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2: A planned data center in Pennsylvania is coming under fire.
3: There's some pushback from people in Bucks County, Pennsylvania over an Amazon data center and the hundreds of fossil fuel-fired backup generators likely coming to the site of the 250-acre complex under construction. Pennsylvania Environmental Protection officials saying they plan to approve 280 natural gas-fired generators and three diesel-fueled generators to produce backup power for the center. Some Falls Township residents warning emissions from the backup generators as well as the electricity grid will add to an already pollution-stressed area. The project is part of a $20 billion investment that Amazon promised to make in Pennsylvania. Lillian Wu, Fox News.
2: Yesterday, New York Governor Kathy Hochul signed an executive order calling for a moratorium on large data centers in her state. Meta Platforms is accused of using AI to select people to lay off.
4: The Wall Street Journal is reporting a group of 26 Meta employees claims the company used AI metrics, including productivity, to target workers who were on medical or parental leave. The lawsuit says AI was used as Meta began laying off 8,000 employees in May. One plaintiff who was on pre-approved pregnancy leave says she was told she was being laid off 2 days before giving birth. A Meta spokesman says the claims lack merit and says workforce decisions were made by people, not AI. Ginny Coselda, Fox News.
2: Wholesale inflation fell from May to June on plunging energy prices, but the Labor Department says intensifying hostilities with Iran are clouding the outlook. The producer price index, which captured its inflation before it reaches consumers, dropped 0.3% from May, excluding volatile food and energy prices. So-called core wholesale prices were up 4.7% from June 2025. I'm Lisa Lacera. This is Fox News.
5: This is House Call for Health. A recall could interrupt some summer grilling. The Consumer Product Safety Commission says Conair is recalling more than 12,000 Cuisinart Propel Plus and 4-burner 3-in-1 gas grills because the tempered glass window in the pizza oven can shatter during use, potentially causing a serious injury from lacerations. Conair has received 37 reports of shattered glass during use and one fire, but no injuries. The grills were sold through Lowe's, Walmart, and Cuisinart's online site from December of 2024 through May of this year. The CPSC says consumers should immediately stop using the grill and visit Conair's website to see if their grill is part of the recall. If so, the commission says consumers should remove the glass and take two photographs, one of the removed glass and another of the grill's serial number, then upload to the company's website. Consumers may receive a flat $500 refund check or be reimbursed. For more health news, go to foxnewshealth.com. 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I'm Lisa Brady, Fox News.
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0: It is the Jesse Kelly Show, final hour of the Jesse Kelly Show on a wonderful Wednesday. A half hour from now, we have a bona fide American hero coming to join us, Medal of Honor recipient. That'll be a good time. I'll try to get to some emails, more Democrat fraud, they're the party of foreigners, you know, all that. And so much more coming up in the final hour of the Jesse Kelly Show. I forgot to tell you something that happened this morning. It's a little ugly around the Kelly household, so I'm just going to lay it all out for you. You know that I've said this about doctors, and I mean it. I lost a ton of respect for the medical profession during COVID, but a good doctor really will change your life. There are wonderful doctors still out there, and if you get a good one, he'll change your life. Now, sadly, I haven't been able to find one of those for years. For years, they're all losers and pill pushers, and they don't help you out at all. I finally, on a recommendation from a friend, this is, I'd say, 6 months to a year ago, found a great one. He's not trying to push pills on you and crap like that. He'll tell you, you're too fat. We got to work on this. You'll be all right there. You have to, he's just awesome. He's awesome with the kids. He's awesome. Now, I think 6 months ago, I'll call it 6 months ago, I had to go in for my physical, and he does the whole workup thing just like you do for yours. He even does VO2 max or whatever, the whole bit. He's measuring your grip strength. I should note mine is top notch, but we're not going to go into that right now. He does the whole workup, blood work and everything else. Then he brings you back in for a long sit down just to go over everything. Here's this, here's that, here's this, here's that. He's even doing genetic testing, all this stuff. At the end of that long sit down, he hands you a folder with papers in there that have all the results and everything in there, everything he talked about. Now, mine went pretty well, but there were a couple things in there that they weren't perfect, okay? Now, let me pause for a second and talk about Ob. She would admit this herself, so I'm not bad-mouthing her. She is the ultimate perfectionist. She expects perfection. It's why I don't have to load the dishwasher. It's an unbelievable blessing. If you put this glass here where she put it, would have put it there, it would just drive her crazy. She'd just redo it. So finally, she says, let me do the dishes, right? She's a perfectionist. That includes with her own blood work and stuff like that. Everything has to be perfect, right? Now back to me. It was good. It was a good report. There were a couple little things in there that weren't perfect. And the papers that he gave me, like the line items that weren't perfect, he had them highlighted. I think they were in red, so everything else would be in green, but then there'd be a red mark. So now that they stand out that it wasn't perfect. He gives me the folder. This is 6 months ago. I take the folder. I'm not making this up. This is all my life. Before I even left the building, I went over to the trash can and I took all the papers that were what I thought would be really damaging and I tore them out of the folder and threw them into the trash can. But then I took it a step further. I took the folder, went to my car, chucked it in the trunk of the car, drove home, told the wife, hey, went up, everything looks pretty good. You know, I got to tighten up a couple things, but he's really pleased. That was kind of how I sold the thing. Fast forward to this morning. I'm sitting at home eating breakfast, a late breakfast. I was fasting, no big deal. I'm eating a late breakfast. Ob had her physical, and this morning she had her consultation on all her stuff, your blood work, this and that. She comes home, hey, baby, how'd it go? She tells me, surprise, surprise, all her stuff looks good, blah, blah, blah, blah, blah. Then she says, so, where was your folder? He gave me a folder. Where was yours? And then my youngest is sitting there at the kitchen counter eating his breakfast too. He's a sly little devil, and he immediately knows that I probably hid that folder. So he starts snickering over there. That's only making her angry. And I quickly shove a huge mouthful of eggs into my mouth to give myself just an extra second. Hang on a sec. That chorizo. Hold on. I don't want to be rude. And as I'm gutting it down, my mind is racing. What do I do? What do I do? And then I'm so embarrassed to say, I hope she's not listening to the show right now. I lied. I know, Chris. It was a bald-faced lie, too. When I swallowed the eggs, I said, I thought I gave that to you. And she said, you know you didn't give it to me. What, Chris? Chris said, it's not a lie if you believe it. You know, in that moment, I thought there was a chance I had given it to her. So I guess in a way, I'm the good guy here. She did not see it that way at all. She said, do you really think that I would lose something like that or forget something like that? You never gave it to me. And I had no choice but to go with it from there. Really? Because I thought I did bring it in. I guess I can go. Maybe I left it at the office. So now, Chris, remember that story? Remember that talk we've had before about how lies, they have to build on top of each other? And you have to tell new lies to cover for old lies. And instead of doing that, you should just be an open book. That's how you regain trust. Yeah, I'm not doing any of that at all. I've decided my new plan is this. Our studio got flooded. The folder didn't make it, Chris. Right? Right? Hey, honey, it turns out it didn't make it. I wish I could give you that folder. What, Chris? Yeah, I'll leave a little doubt in there. I think I left it at the studio. I've been digging around for it, and I think that's where it is. Then, I mean, who knows when they're going to let us even back in the building, if they ever are, which they probably won't. Hey, the floods got it. I can't do what? I can't do anything about the floods. All right. You know how we say Democrats are now pretty openly just the party of foreigners? They are. Listen to this. How often do you hear things like this? This happens all the time now. This is Gwen Moore.
1: And I just want to make one other point. Immigrants are less likely to murder people than other American citizens. If you're worried about being murdered, and I don't want to be murdered, but you're much more likely to be murdered by, you know, an ex-spouse that's mad at you.
0: By the way, these statistics are unbelievable lies too, just factually incorrect. Immigrants commit far more crimes than American citizens do. Not just in America. This happens all over the world. If you bring in foreigners, they will rape more, kill more, steal more. It's what they do because they come from barbarian cultures. So it's not just a factual lie. Well, set aside the lie or the truth of this. This is an American in the House of Representatives saying on national television that you Americans, you're the ones who murder people.
1: And I just want to make one other point. Immigrants are less likely to murder people than other American citizens. If you're worried about being murdered, and I don't want to be murdered, but you're much more likely to be murdered by, you know, an ex-spouse that's mad at you. Somebody who you fired from a job, you're much more likely to be killed by another American than you are an immigrant. Just saying.
0: They just say it openly. It's not like they're whispering it. Immigrants built this country. Immigrants don't commit as many crimes as you dirty Americans. That's why they also say this stuff.
2: Republicans should know by now that it ain't going to fly with us, with the courts, or with the American people. I'll say it as many times as it takes. The SAVE Act is dead on arrival.
0: We all know why. Let's do some emails. Hey, Jesse, thanks for turning us on to Zero Foxtrot. We bought Whoobies for a recent camping trip to Alaska, and we love them. 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All right. Communists are violent. We'll talk about that next.
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11: To the left of Kennesaw on a map, if that helps.
12: Out to the left of Kennesaw, okay.
11: Would that be west of Kennesaw, you're trying to tell me?
13: This way I'm pointing. So.
12: Okay, this way that I'm pointing.
14: I guess east and west is very difficult for people these days. It's to the left of Kennesaw.
12: Have you ever...
14: You mean to the west?
12: Yeah. Have you ever looked at a map before? Caw, man. It's to the left of Kennesaw.
14: Can't tell you how many times I've said that to my wife. Just go south on 400,
12: yeah.
14: Exit, and head east. And she's like, what do you mean?
13: Exactly. Tell her to turn right next time.
12: That's right.
13: And right, she'll know exactly.
14: No, that would not be to the right when you're heading south.
12: Yeah. Fine, just let it go. I won't embarrass him anymore, man. It's not time to pile on the child. You know? Sorry, man. You'll get it. You'll get it. You'll get it. It's fine. Go home, tell your daddy.
14: I turned right like you said. No. No, you didn't.
12: But, go home, tell your daddy. You don't know how to read that. And then tell me how to change a tire. And he's going to feel like the biggest disappointment ever.
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0: It is the Jesse Kelly Show on a fantastic, wonderful Wednesday. Remember, you can email the show, jesse@jessekellyshow.com. 10 minutes away from talking to an American hero. Let's hear from a dirtball first, though. This is John Leguizamo. He's an actor, a millionaire, several times over, standing on the red carpet of the gigantic blockbuster movie he starred in. And this is what he says.
1: What's been your odyssey in terms of fighting for your identity or your Hollywood career?
2: Well, you know, it's always been a battle. I mean, you know, Hollywood is not the most accepting place. Even though we Latin people are 30 to 40% of the box office and a third of streamers, we're still not represented. We're the most underrepresented, aggressively underrepresented group in America. So that's been my odyssey, to try to bring some parity.
0: You can sit and point out the hypocrisy of the movie star standing there complaining. You can point out the ridiculousness of it. That's not why I played it. I played it because I just want you to understand what you probably already understand. It will never be enough. As Lenin said, revolution without end. It will never be enough. For a guy like that, he will be at war with everything forever, because he's a communist. Even if you gave him 100% of everything, 100%, he would then just go to war internally, because these people are just destroyers. It's never, ever, ever enough. Ever. Also, they're violent. Canadian woman slaps a teen over Trump clothing on the Jersey Shore boardwalk, and she's now charged and in ICE custody. She's 33 years old, and she confronted a group of four teenage girls. What is wrong with you communists? Keep your freaking hands to yourself. But this is, look, this is the result of all this rhetoric here.
3: Thank you for that answer, and it does beg the question, do Republicans want black patients to die? Do we want women to die? Do we want trans kids to die? Because we know that a cultural competent education, that cultural competent.
0: But they want kids to die. That's how you convince these people that they are, in fact, the good guys, when you're slapping the crap out of some poor teenage girl on the Jersey Shore. Hey, JK47, I remember a while back when Jewish producer Chris had his first kid. You commented that babies are cute but kind of boring because they don't do anything. My wife and I just adopted our first, and he turned 4 months old yesterday. We have lots of fun together, and I'm having the best time of my life, but I can't wait for him to grow up so we can watch movies, eat junk food, shoot guns, go to hockey games, and do stuff my wife would rather leave to the boys. All my friends have said I'm going to miss it when he was this small, but I can't help but feeling like being a dad only gets better and better. Do you miss when James and Luke were too small to do anything besides poop, cuddle, and sometimes laugh at nothing? No, it sucked. And I have always loved being a dad. But you want to do stuff with them. And I shouldn't say it sucked, because that's probably not fair. It only gets better as they get older. It does. It only gets better as they get older. I'll just, you know what I did? Remember when, it was a couple weeks ago, when I went to Florida for that thing with the suits and all these things, and I was gone for a couple days in Florida. Well, it's all these suits, all my bosses, everybody in charge of me, all these advertisers, all these important people in the room. I brought my sons with me. Brought my sons with me. Had them dress in at least decent clothing. And taught them, at least a little bit, how to work a room that night. And it was freaking cool to watch those kids shake hands, look people in the eye, have conversation. It was freaking cool. You know what else is nice? Look, I don't have daughters, so it probably wouldn't be the same way with daughters, but they're 15 and 17 now. They just take off on their own. They'll hop in the car, and they'll just go to the movies. Ah, we're going to the movie. We're going to the mall. We're going to do this, going to do that. When we're at, yeah, I know, Chris. Look, Chris, you have a daughter. It's a little different with the daughter. My boys are over 6 feet tall. Right? It's fine. But when we're at a baseball game, take them up to an Astros game or something like that. Dad, I want to go get some Whataburger. Bye. What are you telling me for? Let's see you later. It's just gone for a half hour. Just gone in the stadium. No big deal. And they're funny. Nah.

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1: 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Anyway, Clint Romeshaw next.

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2: Fox News, I'm Tom Graham. President Trump pushing weapons makers to speed up manufacturing amid new strikes in Iran. He spoke to defense and technology executives during a stop in Pennsylvania today.
3: Speaking at a conference with defense and technology executives in Pennsylvania, President Trump told weapons makers to pick up the pace of production.
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3: The president announced tens of billions of dollars in private sector commitments for new plants and technology and robotics centers.
2: Fox's Jared Halpern. Relentless rains continue to soak Texas as floodwaters rise in the central and southern part of that state. Texas Governor Greg Abbott.
5: There will be a lot of rising water over the next 24 to 48 hours. Or there could be dangers by people being close to rapidly rising rivers.
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4: This is House Call for Health. A recall could interrupt some summer grilling. The Consumer Product Safety Commission says Conair is recalling more than 12,000 Cuisinart Propel Plus and 4-burner 3-in-1 gas grills because the tempered glass window in the pizza oven can shatter during use, potentially causing a serious injury from lacerations. Conair has received 37 reports of shattered glass during use and one fire, but no injuries. The grills were sold through Lowe's, Walmart, and Cuisinart's online site from December of 2024 through May of this year. The CPSC says consumers should immediately stop using the grill and visit Conair's website to see if their grill is part of the recall. If so, the commission says consumers should remove the glass and take two photographs, one of the removed glass and another of the grill's serial number, then upload to the company's website. Consumers may receive a flat $500 refund check or be reimbursed. For more health news, go to foxnewshealth.com. House Call for Health. I'm Lisa Brady, Fox News.

0: It is the Jesse Kelly Show on a fantastic Wednesday. Remember, you can email the show your love, your hate, your death threats, jesse@jessekellyshow.com. And I understand that you are a fan of Medal of Honor Monday, which is, of course, start of the second hour on the show. And maybe, just maybe, you would like to hear from one of these guys every now and then. Find out why these crazy people did what they did. Do they want to die? I figured it probably would be beneficial to talk to my buddy Clint Romashaw, former U.S. Army Staff Sergeant and, more importantly, Medal of Honor recipient. Hey, Clint, why'd you go be a hero?
1: Well, Jeffy, I mean, that's kind of a loaded question, I think, at times. I don't think we ever, no one I knew that I served with ever woke up one day and said, you know, I want to be a hero. The guys I all served with, my mentality is I wanted to serve this country. I wanted to make a difference. I wanted to protect, you know, what is always worth protecting, and that's this country. And it just so happens that so many that have raised that right hand, you know, our journeys all start in the same spot. We don't often get to dictate where they end up or what path they might be on, but like so many, for us, that day, October 3rd, 09, was just a day where when you think the worst things could happen, they did. But because of great teamwork and love and trust in each other, we were able to overcome. And also doesn't hurt being 5'5". You're a little bit smaller target.
0: Yeah, well, I didn't have that luxury. All right, so walk us through that day, 09. While Americans were, I mean, me, I was back in the United States of America getting fat on Taco Bell at that point in time. You were not getting fat on Taco Bell. Where were you? What happened that day?
1: So we were in Afghanistan in the Nuristan province. We were one of the furthest kind of northern coalition force elements in the country at the time, at this place called Combat Outpost Keating, and been there for about 3 months. This place set at the bottom of a valley surrounded by mountains on all four sides, and kind of one of those situations where, you know, if you looked up the term of defensible position, this was kind of the opposite of where you would put one. And like I said, 6 o'clock, October 3rd kicks off, and all of a sudden we just are getting berated and pounded by the enemy. All of a sudden, all heck just breaks loose. And, you know, we go from bad to worse right away. Kevin Thompson's killed up at the mortar pit. Shortly thereafter, Sergeant Kirk tries to take a team out to reinforce. He gets hit and gravely, you know, wounded. Scusa tries to come out and resupply ammo. And I mean, things just went from bad to worse, bad to worse. And it got to a point where the enemy had breached our wire. We were in what we called the Alamo position, that if anybody could hear it, you know, we basically were controlling three buildings at that point of this outpost that was maybe, oh, 2 football fields at the longest, by about a football field and a half at the widest. And it just came to the point where, like so often, if you can do something, do it. There's never the right way to do things. Sometimes there's just the less of two evils. And it was this idea that if we still had kind of lungs in our breath and fight in our heart and love for each other, that getting a team together to go do a counterattack to resecure our ammo supply point, you know, cause if we didn't have ammunition, we were shortly going to be out of the fight. And then from there it was, close the front gate and push the enemy out of the wire. And most importantly, the last thing was to go recover the fallen heroes. And at that point, we were isolated from about 9 guys, didn't quite know where everybody was at. And the biggest fear, you know, for me that day wasn't about getting shot or dying or anything. It was knowing that the guys to my left and right were doing their job. And I just needed to do mine, because without that kind of teamwork, camaraderie, like we weren't going to last. And like I said, the biggest fear wasn't about dying or getting shot or not coming home. It was facing Gold Star families, knowing that one of the biggest things the Taliban could do was get the body of an American soldier for propaganda. And as much as, you know, I'd tell my guys going to combat, that was my third deployment, like, we're all going over, but we're all not coming back. Always meant that as you want to bring everybody over, but unfortunately we're going to combat and you are going to probably lose people. But I'd never in a million years imagine I couldn't even bring the body of one of our fallen heroes back. And after 15 hours, dust finally settled that day. We ended up, unfortunately, losing eight great men. But it was 52 against the estimated fighting force of about 300 to 400 Taliban fighters.
0: Speaking with Clint Romeshaw, Medal of Honor recipient. Clint, I've got this question once before because I was talking about a different, it was a Vietnam story, but it's not important. I got a question, a bunch of questions actually from listeners who didn't understand why guys who are in will actually risk their lives to go get a dead body. It seems, you know, from a logical perspective, they couldn't make the connection. And I think I very lamely attempted to explain that. But being as how you are you, maybe you could try to explain that?
1: I think it just goes back to the sense of, again, how we take care of our veterans, how we take care of our heroes. Because for me, like when, you know, you kind of open it up, how, you know, how does it feel to be a hero or going out and doing something heroic? That's not for me what hero means. Hero is kind of that badge of honor described to those that don't get to come back home. I was a warrior and I got to hang out with amazing warriors, throughout my 12 years of military service. And our next generation will not step up and defend this great country if we don't do everything in our power to make sure those that have went before us have every dignity, honor, and ability to continue to be held in the just utmost regard. And again, it's, you're not going over to wonderful places. It's not, you know, spring break that you're getting deployed to. You're going over to do very bad things to very bad people that want to do bad things to you. And just the thought process that you're there with those guys in and out, you know, as they say, they become more than family. And they truly do. And you just can't imagine not giving a Gold Star family who has literally giving everything because they allowed their loved one to go serve in that capacity, not to bring at least that body back for that closure to say goodbye one last time.
0: Clint, speaking of caring for the veterans that come home, which is, I know it's something you're passionate about. You and I have spoken about this personally before. Pure Talk, who I just adore, everyone knows, and America's Warrior Partnership. Can you talk a little bit? Would you mind talking a little bit about what they're doing? Because this is important.
1: This is amazing. I mean, we're on America's 250th, right? Like, if we want to keep this country around for another 250 years, it takes amazing companies like Pure Talk, who is a military-led, value-based American company that does amazing wireless programs and services here in the U.S. for an affordable price. I mean, I got six kids. Like, when they came out with their, $35 a month unlimited deal, like, I swapped over from Verizon in a heartbeat. That saved so much money. But they partnered up with America Warrior Partnership, who wants to empower veterans and empower communities to help end veteran suicide. And by doing so, with it being the 250th, we're raising $250,000 to donate to America's Warrior Partnership. And that comes from the great customers and the new customers that are signing up for Pure Talk's wireless programs and services, that they can do a one-time donation when they check out. They can do a roundup with their monthly bill, or they can do a just log into their customer account and if they're already a customer there, then just do a one-time donation. And hopefully, you know, we'll reach our $250,000 mark by the beginning of August. And if not, that's what's great about Pure Talk, is anything that comes up short, they're gonna build in the difference. And what that's going to do is allow America Warrior Partnership to understand that veteran suicide isn't a program. It's really not, because if we could figure out a program that worked for veteran suicide, the billions that the VA has kind of thrown at the issue would have solved it by now. We've realized it's through treating each veteran individually, looking at their individual needs, because not everyone is the same, and providing so much hopefulness that we eliminate the hopelessness that puts them on that path that might ultimately take them to that end point to think that the solution to end their problems is to end their life. And that's not it. It's by doing good work, the outcome of that will be reducing our veteran suicide rate.
0: Amen. Clint, my brother, as always, dude, I appreciate you so much. Thank you for what you did for this country. Thank you so much.
1: Well, thank you, Jesse. Thanks for having me on.
0: Dude's a stud, man. Yeah, now you know why I love Pure Talk. What other phone company does that kind of thing? Dial #250 and say Jesse Kelly. Switch to Pure Talk. Get the veterans back on their feet. Support guys like that. All right? #250, say Jesse Kelly. We'll be back.
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10: Sonny Hostin on The View, talking about Graham Plattner facing the rape accusations. Say it may be credible and corroborated, but she's disagreeing with an awful lot of people saying he should leave the race. And she says, take a cue from Republicans who they know the bar is so very low. Here's Sonny Hostin describing why she would still vote for Plattner if she lived where he did.
11: It is a disgusting time in politics where we decide what we're willing to morally accept based on the jersey you're wearing. And if you are one of those people that was willing to plug your nose, you're the problem.
12: Well, then I'm the problem because I was one of those people. And I said it. If I lived in Maine, I would have, you know, plugged my nose and I would have voted for him anyway. I think that we are in a time of existential crisis in this country. I think Republicans fall in line. They don't fall in love. Democrats want to fall in love and not fall in line.
7: Oh, my God.
12: You know, the Republican Party, the bar is so very low. I can't believe, I cannot believe that they want to try to assume the moral high ground of the Republican Party.
10: She said, you can miss me with all of that, especially when you have Pete Hegseth, confirmed by the Senate as a cabinet member, had one drinking allegation. Two, he had a tattoo controversy about a
7: not a
10: tattoo.
7: Nazi tattoo.
10: Yeah, about a Jerusalem cross. I mean, it's unbelievable.
13: He's got the more high ground because he's not a Nazi.
7: Right.
13: He's not a rapey, Jew-hating Nazi. We all have the high ground on this guy. I mean, seriously. She's the Republicans fall in line. The Republicans fight amongst each other all the time. That's why they never get anything passed.
7: Yeah.
13: It's the Democrats that take their marching orders like good little Marxists.
10: Yeah, that's right.
13: It's complete gaslighting.
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0: everyone a fantastic Wednesday. Final segment on a Wednesday. If you have missed any part of the show, you can download it. iHeart, Spotify, iTunes. You can email your love, your hates, your death threats into Jesse@JesseKellyShow.com. More on Democrats. Hey, this is a weird thing to say.
1: The Save America Act is fundamentally different because that is about demonstrating your citizenship every time you vote. It requires the federal government to establish socialized photocopying services so you can photocopy your driver's license and include that with your mail-in ballot. Anybody think there's a problem with that? Does that feel like a security risk to anybody? Because it feels pretty wacko to me.
0: Why would you have a problem with that? Notice, do you notice how she specifically brought up mail-in ballots? It's wild how much Democrats love mail-in ballots. Do you remember H.R. 1 when Joe Biden was president? Most people don't remember it because it didn't get passed. If I remember right, I think it was the first bill, probably why they call it H.R. 1. You know what it was? It was universal mail-in ballots for everyone. Big Democrat initiative. It ended up being defeated by the grace of God, but priority one when the communists took back the White House was making sure mail-in ballots were for everybody. Huh. That's so funny when you hear them talk
1: about the Save America Act is fundamentally different because that is about demonstrating your citizenship every time you vote. It requires the federal government to establish socialized photocopying services so you can photocopy your driver's license and include that with your mail-in ballot. Anybody think there's a problem with that? Does that feel like a security risk to anybody? Because it feels pretty wacko to me.
0: Yeah. Remember when Gwen Moore, we played this, remember when she said this?
2: And I just want to make one other point. Immigrants are less likely to murder people than other American citizens. If you're worried.
0: Let's check in on Minnesota, shall we?
3: This is Ramsey County, so it includes St. Paul in just the Twin City area. The Ramsey County Sheriff there says that these Somali gangs are young, but they are growing and becoming a big problem. Over the past 2 years, he says Somali gangs in the Twin Cities have been linked to 14 homicides and more than 100 shootings. Investigators say the gangs really started to emerge just a few years ago, around 2022, and that today there are now at least 12 Somali gangs with about 300 people in involved, most of them young men.
0: Immigration's working out great, isn't it? We now have African tribal wars taking place in Minnesota. Wonderful. Lovely. Jesse, wondering if you're familiar with the Raven FACs from the Vietnam War. It was a secret group of forward air controllers that operated covertly in Laos. They flew in civilian clothes, had cover stories, carried cyanide pills, never to be captured alive, the whole works. As an A-10 pilot in FAC, I hold these guys in high regard. I had the chance to meet one once. He later went on to fly A-10s in my reserve unit. There is a book written by Christopher Robbins called The Ravens, The Men Who Flew the Secret War in Laos, if you're interested. Fascinating subject. They were studs. None of them were awarded the Medal of Honor, but it would be a great short history segment. That sounds sweet. The book. The name of the book by Christopher Robbins is called The Ravens. One more time so you don't email me asking. The name of the book written by Christopher Robbins is called The Ravens. Now, I have not read the book, so I'm not going to put my personal stamp of approval on it, but the guy sounds like he knows what he's freaking talking about. He is an A-10 pilot, and he's recommending the book. I bet it's sick. And, yeah, man, there is just so many wild stories from Vietnam that people don't know about. Is it really, really brave people went over there. Hey, Jesse, the name is Dustin from West By God, Virginia. I've been listening to you for a long while, and I'm a sucker for a good war story. I've read many books about Vietnam since my grandpa did 2 tours in the Marines and won a Purple Heart saving a teammate, which my family didn't find out about until many years after his passing, when his teammate he saved came to my house looking for my grandpa, and he told my dad a crazy heroic story about him being shot in the lung, My grandpa took his bayonet and took the pressure off by stabbing him in the ribs so he could breathe, and the chopper was shot down in a rice paddy field, and they were in a mortar hole in the middle of the field, and my grandpa melted a barrel on an M60 and took out many men until the medevac could get there. But anyways, I'm looking for a good Mac V. Sog book. I've looked up The Sog by John Plaster, but want to know what you recommend. Thank you for everything you do. Gosh. Just know that if your grandpa was in Vietnam, there's a good chance your grandpa was a beast. Or your dad. Or this applies to your Korea. Honestly, Afghanistan. You just heard Clint Romeshaw. There's a chance if your dad, grandpa, uncle, whoever, is a veteran who fought in a war and doesn't talk a ton about it, he probably did some really wild stuff when he was over there. As far as Mac B. Sog books, I've recommended these to you before. I've already told you about Sog by John Plaster. It's one of the best ones. I would say, actually, Sog by John Plaster is the best overview of Mac V. Sog that I have read. Maybe there are better ones out there. I haven't read them all. I'm not an encyclopedia. If you want to get away from an overview and you want one guy's story and you want to wet your pants with laughter at the same time, so it's this action hero heroism and pants wetting funny. My wife heard me cackling in the house. Nick Brockhausen, I think his name is, he wrote We Few. And then he wrote a sequel to it called Whispers in the Tall Grass. Not for kids. Can't stress that enough. Not for kids. Incredible reads. In fact, I just talked myself into it. I think I'm going to go read both of them again. Not even kidding. All right. Tomorrow we'll come back and we'll tackle whatever's out there. All right. That's all.

0: Born on America's darkest day of 9/11, the Tunnel to Towers Foundation has been helping America's heroes ever since. 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
4: Two sets of strikes in one day. I'm Lisa Lacerra, Fox News.
5: We'll have Iran defeated soon. They'll be defeated very soon.
4: President Trump speaking to defense contractors in Carlisle, Pennsylvania this afternoon as the U.S. launched its second set of strikes against Iranian targets. The U.S. military says it also disabled a ship that was trying to get through the reimposed blockade of Iranian ports. The president was in Pennsylvania to urge the defense contractors to step up production while also announcing tens of billions of dollars in private sector commitments for new defense plants and tech and robotics centers. And the president says a woman wrongfully detained in Iran since December 2024 has been freed. And the president reversing an order limiting some traffic stops by ICE agents.
6: ICE cannot give up one of its most important and effective crime-fighting tools, the traffic stop, President Trump wrote on social media, overturning a decision by Homeland Security Secretary Mark Wayne Mullen to limit traffic stops following a series of deadly encounters. The president says a temporary moratorium on traffic stops by immigration enforcement agents is playing into the hands of criminals. The suspension of most traffic stops came after two deadly shootings in Maine and Texas, and a third man killed by a tractor trailer while running from ICE agents.
4: Fox's Jared Halpern at the White House. South Texas bracing for what could be devastating floods.
7: The 4th of July floods last year had rainfall of 20.29 inches. The expected rainfall during this rainstorm is expected to be more than 30 inches.
4: Texas Governor Greg Abbott, who says assets and responders are standing by in the region as the threat of rising waters increases. There have been several rescues so far, and Abbott says Louisiana and Oklahoma have sent people to assist. America's listening to Fox News.
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4: Former President Biden has a new book due out this fall.
11: Former President Biden's new book is called Promise Me America. He says in a promotional video it's about the decisions he made and why he made them, including, as he put it, rebuilding the economy, restoring democracy, supporting Ukraine, and withdrawing from Afghanistan.
12: It's about why I chose to run for re-election and why I chose to step aside. Most of all, it's about my faith in the promise of America.
11: In the video, former President Biden says he is also continuing treatment for cancer, but a spokesperson for the book publisher Little Brown and Company said he does plan to tour on behalf of the book and give interviews. Jessica Rosenthal, Fox News.
4: The push to ban horse-drawn carriages from New York City's Central Park is getting more support among city leaders.
13: A proposal to phase out the horse-drawn carriage industry in New York City is being considered by city council members that, if passed, would be a total ban by the summer of 2028. New York City Council Speaker Julie Menin has thrown her support behind the measure that calls for safe and humane handling of the horses as they're phased out, as well as a workforce development program for drivers to help with the transition to other employment fields. The renewed push to ban the carriages follows the death of a tourist last month in which he was thrown off the carriage and hit his head on the pavement when the horse suddenly started running. The driver had stepped out of the carriage to take a photo of his passengers. In New York City, Tanya J. Powers, Fox News.
4: A group of 26 Meta employees suing the company, claiming it used artificial intelligence systems that disproportionately targeted those on medical or family leave for layoffs, and that people on protected medical or family leave were disproportionately selected. Meta laid off 8,000 employees, or about 10% of its workforce, in May. Wall Street, the Dow gained 150, the Nasdaq plus 162, the S&P up 28. I'm Lee Silicera, this is Fox News.
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14: The violence on the left is embraced. The violence on the left, the flames are fanned, and you can try to pretend that it's not the case. If you don't agree with that, you can try to pretend it. But even AI, which is typically a liberal slant, just like Google searches are a liberal slant, and yet they can't even tell you that it's not happening that way, because it is.
15: But this has been my warning since January of 2025, when the Republicans were able to take the House and have the Senate and also have the presidency. I've been saying this for now going on, you know, more than two years. I said the less power they have, referring to the left, the more violent they get. The communist has no issue with violence ever.
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16: And away we go on a big Wednesday episode of Fox Across America with your main man, Jimmy Failla. Kennedy's going to be here. The K-Train rolling into the station to help me make sense of what's going on over in Iran. The strait was open. It was shut. There was a toll. There's not a toll. I can't believe it's not toll. But they're bombing Iran during the daytime now as we speak.
17: What in the wide, wide world of sports is going on here?
16: Sounds like the Trump man's pretty pissed off. He's got a big primetime address tomorrow night. We're going to preview that as well.
18: You're about to hear the greatest speech you've ever heard.
16: But long before we get to his speech, we will, of course, address yours. Fox Across America running an open door policy. Like, you know, if you had a college professor And they were like, I got an open door policy. You come by during office hours. We could talk about anything you want. I didn't have that experience. I've heard of that. I mean, I went to community college. They had an open bong policy. Like, hey, you want to take a load off? You want to come by, do a couple of hits on the bong? My door's always open. But here on the radio show, however you roll, clean, sober, straight, doesn't matter. Nobody cares. You're all welcome on the show. 888-788-9910. You know the deal. Be a Republican or a Democrat. Just don't be a... Happy Wednesday. If you watched me yesterday on the 5, thank you for that. We are posting clips right now on the Fox social feeds. It's up in my Twitter feed at Jimmy Fallon, on Instagram at Jim Fallon, or of course, you can just go to the foxacrossamerica.com website where you can also get tickets to see me live and tickets to be in the studio audience for Fox News Saturday night. We got a lot going on this week. Jillian Michaels is on the show. Lincoln Fallon is on the show. And the Link Man's going to be playing a game called Wine or Pills in honor of Kamala Harris.
19: Kamala's awful with her weird laugh.
16: That's funny. Kamala's back in the news because Biden just released a trailer, a 2-minute trailer for the new book coming out.
20: I don't remember that ever happening.
16: But it did. He has a book coming out. You know, people are making fun of it because Biden, who cares, you know. But it's kind of historic. We've never had a presidential memoir written in scratch and sniff. It's probably also the first long-form book written in auto pen, for all we know, worth checking out. But the trailer is embarrassing. We'll talk about it later on with Kennedy, because what's happening to Joe Biden specifically is elder abuse, straight-up elder abuse. But one of the reasons they're abusing him is Biden is the first president that doesn't have money for a library. You know, Obama just unveiled that big giant trash can out in Chicago 2 weeks ago.
21: That was embarrassing.
16: You knew it was bad when they brought in Stevie Wonder, just so they could have one guy on the stage who wasn't complaining about the design. But the point is, to get one of those libraries, you need to raise $500, $600, $700 million. Okay, Biden doesn't have that laying around now that all of that Ukrainian money dried up. So they're kicking the old show pony and sending him back out there onto the public speaking circuit. And it has not been pretty if you've been following those clips. But long before we get to the former guy in office, I do want to talk really quickly about the current guy in office. Donald Trump wants to give a speech tomorrow night about some form of fraud we believe down in Georgia. I don't know if he's going to say the Senate races are stolen. That's what the previews are telling us. I don't know if this is going to be about a larger look into the presidential vote count in Georgia. But I do know there was a lot of chicanery. And if there is, in fact, a way to get election integrity above board, you should be rooting for that. Meaning, I'm not telling you Trump's speech is going to solve that. But we're living in a moment right now where no one trusts the integrity of our elections. California is not done counting the votes in the L.A. mayor's race. You know, Florida counts 23 million votes in a day. California had an election on June 6th. It's July 15th, and the votes aren't counted.
22: You gotta do better than that.
16: And we're not talking about 23 million votes. We're talking about hundreds of thousands of votes, okay? Maybe 600,000, 700,000 votes. So nobody thinks California's election's legitimate. The Democrats are telling you Trump wants to rig the midterms. But understand what we have seen over the course of the last 4 or 5 years that has really undermined faith in institutions is we've been lied to a lot on a really grand scale for political gain, meaning the Russian collusion narrative.
23: It was made up by these sick people.
16: The Democrats made up Russian collusion. The Clinton campaign gave a document to the FBI and said, hey, I know we're running against Donald Trump, but we're just here as concerned citizens, you see. It's people who love America. We're worried that Trump might be talking back channel to this Alpha Bank and getting election help from Vladimir Putin. You might want to look into it. And the minute the Clintons gave that document to the FBI, they turned around and they called up the press and they said, I don't know if you heard. One of our sources tells us the FBI has some type of a document that says Trump is talking to Russia. Maybe you guys ought to ask him about it. Get to the bottom of this. This doesn't sound safe for our country. And they made up the whole thing. And you understand that is illegal. And Obama had Trump's wires tapped at Trump Tower. They got a warrant to spy on Carter Page, who had no connections to Russia whatsoever. But they used this fake document by the Clintons as justification to accuse him of being a Russian spy, which allowed them to get contact with Trump's communications.
0: and take that incidental contact and try to pour through it for evidence that Trump was somehow corrupt. Now, he wasn't. They weren't planning on finding corruption. They knew they started the narrative. They just wanted to leak things out of context that looked incriminating, which is what they did for the entirety of the Russian probe. Well, we've got an anonymously sourced bombshell. If true, the whole Trump family's going to jail.
1: People aren't buying it, CNN, you dumb bastard.
0: But as much as we're knocking CNN, this was not a scam run by CNN. It was run in the highest halls of power in this country. The Obama administration was running this sort of thing. So you understand, if they were willing to try and essentially engage in a soft coup against Donald Trump, which is what the Mueller probe was. They knew he wasn't guilty of colluding with Russia, but they had hoped with enough anonymously sourced bombshells that Trump would self-destruct, fire Robert Mueller, and create the perception that there was a there, meaning people would truly believe Trump did it.
2: He should be behind bars!
0: That's not legal. Number one, it's not ethical in any sense of the word, but it's also why people don't trust the justice system when it comes to Donald Trump, whether it was the FBI raiding his house in Mar-a-Lago, obviously the Letitia James scam, the Fannie Willis scam, every one of these, you know, hopped up bogus kangaroo court legal attacks against Trump demonstrate that nothing was beneath the Democrats when it came to stopping Donald Trump. So you understand, if you will indict him, if you will arrest him, if you will raid his home, if you will engage in a 3-year phony narrative that he colluded with Russia, why wouldn't you break a water main in Georgia at 11 o'clock on election night, stop the counting because he's winning, and then get out of bed the next day with 500,000 new votes for Joe Biden?
2: What a fraud.
0: I don't have the proof that it's a fraud, but would I be shocked if we find out they rigged the state of Georgia and some of those other Democrat swing states? No, because nothing else was beneath them. Why would this be? At a time when we're watching them openly cheat in California. California has made it illegal for anyone to report or investigate cheating in their elections. They consider that the interference. So if you want to file a report, you want access to the voter rolls, you'll go to jail for that now. Okay, which means what? They have an open license to do whatever the hell they want. But here is AOC saying no one should air Trump's speech tomorrow night. Sirius News Network shouldn't even air it. They have an obligation not to. But my question to you is, who still constitutes a Sirius News Network or after everything I just told you? You know, the same news. I mean, there are so many things you were told in the last 4 years that weren't remotely close to true. But here's AOC clip one.
21: I don't think that we should be contributing to any platforming of lies about our election. And so I think that, you know, I mean, many news outlets oftentimes may receive transcripts. And I think that we have an ethical obligation to not air things that undermine our election that are not rooted in evidence and fact. And so, you know, of course, it depends on the contents of this speech, but that's my take on it.
19: AOC is a dope.
0: So AOC says you can't air anything that questions the legitimacy of our elections. Can't air it. Okay. Which is fascinating. Because I don't know that she said that when Democrats were saying this about the 2016 election.
24: As I've been telling candidates who have come to see me, you can run the best campaign, you can even become the nominee, and you can have the election stolen from you.
25: Do you agree that Donald Trump is, in effect, not a legitimate president?
26: I think that there's no question that the process that elected him was not legitimate.
27: The president-elect, although legally elected, is not legitimate.
28: Donald Trump is an illegitimate president.
29: I think the interference, although not yet quantified, if fully investigated, would show that Trump didn't actually win the election in 2016.
30: So do you believe President Trump is an illegitimate president?
29: Based on what I just said, which I can't retract.
31: Trump knows he's an illegitimate president who got illegitimate foreign help.
0: Okay, that were the Democrats openly laughing at the fact that their claim was that we had an illegitimate president. It was a fraudulent election. Russia helped him. Now they want you to believe Donald Trump shouldn't be allowed on TV if he says an election wasn't legitimate, which, by the way, was an election they fixed. Like, you will live long enough to find out the 2020 election was stolen. I mean, it kind of backfired on the Democrats because they wound up with Trump in office anyway. But, guys, there are ballot dumps that no one's been able to explain to us where literally, like, 800,000 ballots would come in and Trump wouldn't get one of them. Like, it's bananas. But to the point of people talking openly about this, you just heard AOC say, you can't even put a guy on TV who's going to say something like that. Here's Gavin Newsom, one of the three frontrunners for the 2028 Democratic nomination, flat out saying Trump is going to steal the midterms. Here it is, clip three.
4: Donald Trump is not screwing around. He does not believe in fair and free elections. We will lose our country if we do not take back the House of Representatives. No more important race in our lifetime than getting Speaker Jeffries that gavel this November. None.
23: He is so full of this guy.
0: It's so embarrassing. But again, you're allowed to say that if you're a Democrat. No, he's going to fix the elections. He's not messing. He's going to fix the elections. But in the next breath, they're like, we got to throw this guy in jail because he says we fixed an election. What kind of crazy person would say you're going to fix an election? I don't believe it because they're sociopaths. They want power that bad. Like, I can give you a Gavin Newsom clip. It's one of my favorite ones in the world. It includes a little sound from him talking to Charlie Kirk. And he's talking about how the Democrats need to become a normal party and stop using words like Latinx. And he then says, I've never said the word Latinx ever once in my life. But in this montage I'm about to play you, Gavin Newsom not only says Latinx about five or six times, at the end of the montage you hear him go, there's nothing I hate more than that politician that'll just lie to your face. Let me find you this because it's like my favorite thing in the world. But it tells you what we're dealing with here. You know, a lot of these people are sociopaths that want power in any and all cost, which means, yes, you'll weaponize the Justice Department against your opponent. Yes, you'll have the FBI raid his house. Yes. You'll spread a Russian collusion narrative knowing you made it up yourself, which means, yes, you'd steal the state of Georgia if you had to. The Democrats have spent their entire life telling you he's literally Hitler, a threat to democracy. If they believe that, that means they think their actions are justified because they are saving the democracy. Of course you'd do anything if you had to stop Hitler. There wouldn't be any ethical guideline that you'd follow. So believe me, they did not draw the line at an election. But anyway, here's the Gavin Newsom clip, just to give you a sense of what you're dealing with. This is Gavin Newsom. He hates when politicians lie.
5: Not one person ever in my office has ever used the word Latinx.
6: I'm so can we finally put that to bed?
5: Yeah, but where did that even...
6: No more Latinx, everybody.
5: Well, I just didn't even know where it came from. I'm like, what are people talking about? Impactful this has been on the Latinx community. Latinx community politicians that are banning not assault rifles, but the word Latinx.
7: Nothing I dislike more than the politician that is, sits there and lies to you. And we all just sit there rolling our eyes going, give me a break.
0: Gavin Newsom.
23: You're either crooked or you're stupid.
0: Did you hear that? Nothing I hate more than a politician that lies to you. Nobody in my campaign has ever said the word Latinx once. But here I am saying it six times. Again, nothing is beneath them. There's no morality. Graham Plattner had a Nazi tattoo and a dozen women accusing him of sexual assault. He had a dating profile on the Child Predator Sex Act. He would have been the Democratic nominee for Senate if they thought he could win the race. It is not about views, not about integrity. It's not about protecting elections. It's not about protecting you. It's not about protecting our democracy. It's about protecting them at any and all cost. And if that winds up meaning Georgia, then that's what happened. I don't have an answer to that. But I'm telling you, we should all be paying attention to this because nobody trusts anything in our institutions. And it stops being sustainable at that point if you don't believe we have free and fair elections. That's why Republicans need to get off their asses and pass the Save America Act, because of voter ID. It gives you election integrity. Then you don't have to worry about Trump saying it's stolen. You don't have to worry about the Democrats saying it's stolen. You just got to worry about politicians doing their job, which unfortunately 99% of them aren't doing anyway.
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9: 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He can woo the lady. 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
22: Sonny Hostin on The View, talking about Graham Plattner facing the rape accusations. Say it's it may be a credible and corroborated, but she's disagreeing with an awful lot of people saying he should leave the race. And she says, take a cue from Republicans who they know the bar is so very low. Here's Sonny Hostin describing why she would still vote for Plattner if she lived where he did.
32: It is a disgusting time in politics where we decide what we're willing to morally accept based on the jersey you're wearing. And if you are one of those people that was willing to plug your nose, you're the problem.
33: Well, then I'm the problem because I was one of those people. And I said it. If I lived in Maine, I would have, you know, plugged my nose and I would have voted for him anyway. I think that we are in a time of existential crisis in this country. I think Republicans fall in line. They don't fall in love. Democrats want to fall in love and not fall in line.
34: Oh, my God.
33: You know, the Republican Party, the bar is so very low. I can't believe, I cannot believe that they want to try to assume the moral high ground of the Republican Party.
22: She said, you can miss me with all of that, especially when you have Pete Hegseth, confirmed by the Senate as a cabinet member, had one drinking allegation, two, he had a tattoo controversy about a
34: not a
22: tattoo.
34: Nazi tattoo.
22: Yeah, yeah. About a Jerusalem cross. I mean, this is unbelievable.
4: He's got the moral high ground because he's not a Nazi.
34: That's right.
4: He's not a rapey, Jew-hating Nazi. We all have the high ground on this guy. I mean, seriously, she's Republicans fall in line. The Republicans fight amongst
1: each other all the time. That's why they never get anything passed.
22: Yeah.
1: It's the Democrats that take their marching orders like good little Marxists.
22: Yeah, that's right.
1: It's complete gaslighting.
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there it is, Fox Across America with Jimmy Fallon. Kennedy's going to be here. That's always exciting. Me and the K-Train getting the band back together. There are also rumors, very strong rumors, of a Caroline Sunshine appearance. Caroline Sunshine famously worked in the Trump White House. She worked, it was a Disney star. She was on a show with Zendaya back in the day. And then she went on to work with the Trump man in the Trump White House. Now she's doing cable news.

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7: Fox News, I'm Carmen Roberts. Texas Governor Greg Abbott warning people in the south and central part of the state.
8: There will be a lot of rising water over the next 24 to 48 hours.
7: And the floods are striking the same region as a year ago when catastrophic flash floods killed more than 100 people, including dozens of girls at Camp Mystic. A Florida GOP congressional candidate and former U.S. Marine, William Upham, faces strong backlash after posting a video calling President Trump the Antichrist and saying he must be killed. And they punched their ticket to the FIFA World Cup Championship.
9: Argentina do it again! And they said today was Spain!
7: That call on Fox, Argentina beat England 2-1. 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
2: 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July is UV Awareness Month. The American Academy of Dermatology Association wants to make sure everyone knows UV is the root cause of most skin cancers and for people to take precautions. The association says practicing safe sun should happen all year, not just in the summer, and they recommend following three steps. Seek shade when appropriate, wear sun-protective clothing, and apply a broad-spectrum water-resistant sunscreen with an SPF of 30 or higher. But your skin isn't the only thing to protect from the sun. You should also take care of your eyes. The American Academy of Ophthalmology says too much sun can raise your risk of eye diseases and other problems like cataracts and eye cancers and snow blindness. They suggest wearing sunglasses with UV protection and a broad brim hat and to never look directly at the sun. For more health news, go to foxnewshealth.com. House Call for Health. I'm Lisa Brady, Fox News.

0: you got no excuse not to come see me in California this weekend. Friday in Monterey, Saturday in Napa. Those seats available, foxacrossamerica.com. And according to CNBC, you have no excuse. Inflation fell once again. This is considered statistically one of the best inflation reports we've ever had. Here's Kevin Hassett saying that. Then I'll give you the CNBC sound. Here's Hassett. Take it away.
1: If you dig in to what was really one of the best inflation reports that I've seen in my entire career, then you see that there are all sorts of things that had moderating inflation that were unrelated to energy. So sure, the top line was driven by the big drop of the price of oil, but we saw drug prices going down. You know, we saw rents going down. We saw insurance going down.
0: So good stuff. And here's Rick Santelli over on CNBC.
2: Price index for the month of June hitting the wires, headline number -0.3%. That is 0.3 lower than the unchanged expectations in the rearview mirror. Significant revisions along the line. This one from 1.1 to down to 0.6. And why is that significant? Because 1.1 was basically a four-year high, so we're coming off of that -0.3. That would be the biggest negative month-over-month change going all the way back to April of 2020. It's equal to where we were in April of last year at -0.3.
3: Well, we're moving on now.
0: That is the lowest level of inflation month-over-month since COVID. Okay, you understand when no one was buying anything and inflation was really low out of the gate. And then, of course, the supply chain crisis on the back end sent it to the roof and the runaway government spending and everything in between. But the point is, you're not hearing this anywhere on the news. There's going to be a lot of talk about Trump's Georgia speech tomorrow night, election integrity. I will beat that drum all day. Democrats said 2016 was stolen. Trump said 2020 was stolen. Okay, 2024 was too big of a blowout to get fixed. Nobody's accusing anybody of stealing it, but they both think the other side wants to steal the midterms. Point being, we're not on a sustainable trajectory when it comes to election integrity. It's the only thing that allows us to have a somewhat peaceful exchange of power in this country is we trust the outcome of our elections. But does the average American trust everything they're getting out of Washington?
4: Not even close!
0: No, if you're a Democrat, you think Trump is fixing it. If you're a Republican, you think the Democrats are fixing it. And they probably did fix 2020. There's a lot of weird anomalies, like really weird anomalies. And it'll be interesting to see what they can expose, because if you don't have the facts, what are you going to do? It's the bigger challenge they have out in California just the same. That's where Republicans are failing the country. Like when Trump goes crazy tomorrow night, if he's talking about Georgia and he says the Raphael Warnock election, the John Ossoff election. Okay, understand, we wound up in that position not because Democrats were cheating on election night per se, but because they changed the rules in the run-up to the 2020 election at a lot of state legislature levels, and the Republicans didn't do enough to fight them. You know, in some states, they just couldn't. But the reality is they used COVID and a combination of Black Lives Matter protests to say that minorities were going to be disenfranchised by this white supremacist nation if we didn't change the voting rules to allow for 24-hour drop boxes, ballot harvesting, unlimited mail-in voting. And because of COVID, every state voter should get a mail-in ballot sent to their house. So, I mean, who knows? If you voted by mail and showed up to the polls, they might have counted your vote twice. I don't know the answer. Okay, I know that in my house, me and Jenny were the only people over the age of 18, and we got a mail-in ballot sent to our house for every single adult who had ever registered to vote in that house. So we had an entire family of adults living there before us. That was six people. There was a lovely family they bought it off of that had four people. So all things considered, my house got 12 mail-in ballots in the 2020 election. We used to talk about it on the show. And if I would have filled them all out and sent them in New York, do you think they would have stopped from counting them?
5: The answer would be no.
0: Probably not. Probably not if they're for a Democrat, too. I mean, that's who's in charge of the, it's the old saying. It's not who votes, it's who counts. So a lot of the drumbeat right now is about Iran. We talked about it yesterday when I was filling in on the Five. They're like, oh, Iran's a mess. What's going on with Iran? I mean, nothing's going on with Iran. Okay, if for all intents and purposes, they're bombing them during the daytime now. Okay, Iran's in a very bad spot. Okay, they initially were conducting these strikes at night because you need to sneak in. You need to avoid surface-to-air fire. You need to overwhelm radar systems and any anti-aircraft artillery they might have. Okay, so you come in at night because you need that element of surprise. If we're bombing them during the day, this isn't even a battle anymore. This is a pigeon going potty on a statue. Okay, Iran playing the part of the statue. And so the reality is they don't have a military card. There could be a political motivation. They're trying to drag this out, get closer to the midterms. They think they're going to get a more favorable deal. But I think Trump has reached his wit's end in that they were trying to make the Abraham Accords become the Ayatollah Accords. What does that mean, Jimmy? It means when they made this deal in the Middle East to get six Arabic nations to recognize Israel's right to exist. Those were called the Abraham Accords. And the way they got those countries that wanted to blow Israel off the map to just say, hey, we'll be neighbors. We'll agree to disagree, but we'll do business and we'll stop blowing each other up. They got that to happen by pointing these guys towards a better way of doing things.
4: Money, money, money, money, money, money, money.
0: Money. You guys can make so much more money as trade partners than you can as antagonistic groups that keep blowing each other up. So why don't we raise a glass to a somewhat civil relationship that has less civil, you know, suicide bombers and more fat bank accounts? And the Arabic nations were like, hell yeah, let's make that money, girl. It's all about the Benjamins. Isn't that what P. Diddy said? And if ever there was a place where a P. Diddy reference would apply, it's the countries whose entire economy runs on oil. P. Diddy, no shortage of baby oil over there in that jail cell. But the point is, okay, the Abraham Accords were made with Arabic nations that have a different set of values than the Iranian religious fanatics. I mean, a lot of them are practicing the same religion, different interpretation, but Iran just wants to blow up Israel. Okay, they're no different than the Palestinians. I've played you the Bill Clinton clip a lot. All they wanted to do when Bill Clinton was president, he tried to give them a state. He was going to give them 94% of that area, pick any 4% of Israel to come with it. And they were like, no, we just want to blow up Israel. Okay, that's unfortunately the ideology that Hamas shares with Iran. It's no secret that Iran is the state sponsor of Hamas.
5: We're paying in cash.
0: So Iran does not want to give this up for money. They don't want to give it up for harmony, not the Elton John song harmony. They don't care, okay? No version of harmony is appealing to them. And they were hoping to do the old hem and haw, which is what they've done with every president for the last 47 years. Yeah, we'll make a deal. Oh, they just broke the deal. Yeah, we're not going to break the deal. They just did. Now we don't even want to make a deal. Hey, what the hell is wrong with these people? That's what Iran has been doing for 47 years. So Americans tried a strategy of containment, which is, well, we're not going to let Iran go on the march and go after Israel. We'll see to it that the Iranian army doesn't do that. Our forces will bring the pain if they do. So what did Iran do instead? They just cut checks to the Hezbollahs and the Hamases of the world, and they went out and perpetrated the terror attacks on Israel and our allies in the region. So Iran, whether it's doing it themselves or cutting a check because they don't want to get their hands dirty, they only value one thing. They want to blow Israel off the map. They hate us because we are their ally, which means they can't make a deal. Like when the Democrats say Donald Trump is literally Hitler, they don't mean that. Like they don't believe it. They're using it to put social pressure on people so they vote Democrat. Hey, you're not going to vote for Hitler, are you? Think about that. You think NBC really truly believes Donald Trump is Hitler? NBC employed him for 15 years. He hosted The Apprentice. It was so successful, they launched a Celebrity Apprentice. Yet they got on TV with a straight face and said he was literally Hitler while they were literally paying him royalty checks. They don't believe it. They're using it as a social cudgel. But when Iran refers to America as the great Satan, like, they believe it. If someone is the great Satan, you ain't making a deal. You want to kill a guy. You want to kill his allies. You want to kill his friends. You want to kill the neighboring countries that share Western values. So there's no version of this where the Abraham Accords become the Ayatollah Accords. That memorandum of understanding was made by people within the Iranian government who couldn't actually adhere to it because there are military hardliners that lose power if peace sets in the region. They have control of the military right now. The hardliners do not want a settlement with America because that requires them to lose power. And in that regard, they're a lot like the Democrats who are trying to upend everything Trump does. They're so desperate to be the ones in power that they're hurting the country they hope to rule. You know, the Democrats believed in borders. They voted for a border wall under George W. Bush. They voted for a border wall under Barack Obama. They stood down when George W. Bush did what we know as family separation. They stood down when it was done by Barack Obama. Okay, but when Trump got into office and said he was going to do those things, they were like, what kind of white supremacist Hitler Nazi is doing that? We should be building bridges, not walls. And they let 21 million people cross the country illegally.
5: Buenos dias.
6: Buenos dias.
0: They were so hell-bent on getting power by calling Trump racist, they damaged, I mean, on a generational level, they've damaged America with the spending, with the crime, with the fentanyl, with the kids getting trafficked. It's bad. It's a humanitarian crisis. But they want to be in control so bad that they're wrecking the thing they want to control, the little kid, the classic adage of the kid in the backseat on the family road trip that doesn't want to share his toy. Hey, can you let your brother play with the toy? No! Come on, just give him 5 minutes. No, I'm not sharing! Come on, let him play. And they start tugging on it. The next thing you know, the toy gets broken in half. That's what the Democrats are doing to the country. But that's what the military hardliners are doing in Iran. They don't want to share. They don't want to share power within their own government. They don't want to share values or coexist with Israel or anybody from the West. So they want to start and stop and stall tactic their way out of this so they can get back to enriching uranium and pretending nothing ever happened. We'll let them sell a couple of oil barrels and they'll sponsor a couple more terror groups. But what Trump is running into is a historical fork in the road. And if he goes left, he's every president who's ever dealt with Iran, a guy who got played on the world stage thinking he could make a deal they never had any interest in making. But if he goes the other way and he actually finishes the job, which is the adage a lot of people have been using, then you might eventually see a new government out there in Iran. Okay, the worst thing that could ever have happened to Iran this week happened. The economy got exponentially better. We got the best inflation numbers in 6 years, which means, yes, the media is going to tell you the sky's falling. They're going to tell you the price of gas is going to go back up if we get into a full-throated conflict with Iran. And all of that stuff might even be true. And they're not going to mention any of the good that's happened between now and then. You know, the inflation numbers, the gas prices, the tax cuts, the Trump RX plans, the Trump savings accounts. They don't talk about that on TV. It's like I was on the five twice in the last few days. We did two blocks on affordability. Nobody even brings up the Trump accounts. You know, whoever the Democrat is sitting there, they're like, wow, we got to make life affordable. We got to pay for college someday. Do you realize Donald Trump just opened up plans that give every single newborn baby in America about $200,000 by the time they're 18 years of age? Okay, that goes a long way towards affordability. Goes a long way towards paying for college. Is anyone even talking about it in the media? Not even a little, because it's good. They don't want to cover good news. Okay, they'll cover these controversial ICE shootings up in Maine, all that stuff that's going on. Some new polling on that I'm going to get to. But the reality for the Iranians in this moment is Trump has the economy in such a good place that he can rebound from any short-term surge in fuel prices that might ensue if he attacks Iran. And the one thing he knows, the one thing Iran now knows, that the media is not telling you, is if Trump steps on the gas against Iran, we're not looking at a very long conflict here. Guys, understand, when we bomb people and bomb them at night, it's because there are air defense systems we need to evade, and it's because we're trying to minimize civilian casualties and do it when the streets aren't as crowded. Okay, we're now in a position where we can confidently bomb them in the day because they don't have an ability to fight back. And it might seem like a good religious idea to keep doing so if you're one of those hardcore fanatics running their government, but the debate is over on whether or not it's a good idea. The military's gone. The Navy's gone. The anti-air defense systems are gone. Okay, so it's going to be a deal, or it's going to be 72 virgins, you know, for whoever the hell's on the other side of the negotiating table. And no matter what they tell you in the media about, like, oh, we're screwed. There go the prices again. Trump's war of aggression with Iran and blah, blah, blah, blah, blah. The real big difference between the Abraham Accords and the Ayatollah Accords is a lot of the people in those Arabic Gulf states could be reasoned with financially. That was a better way of life for them. Iran is only interested in one thing, okay? They want to wipe out Israel. They want to wipe out the West. And they're driving us into a kill or be killed situation, Okay. That's the good news for them, is they might wind up in that kill or be killed situation they've always wanted with Israel. The bad news is, yeah, they might wind up in that situation because it ain't going to work out for them.
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14: To the left of Kennesaw on a map, if that helps.
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16: This way I'm pointing. So.
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14: 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Have you ever looked at a map before? Caw, man. It's to the left of Kennesaw.
17: 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Just go south on 400, yeah. Exit, and head east. And she's like, what do you mean?
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15: 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I won't embarrass him anymore, man. It's not time to pile on the child. You know? Sorry, man. You'll get it. You'll get it. You'll get it. It's fine. Go home, tell your daddy.
17: I turned right like you said.
15: No.
17: No, you didn't.
15: But, go home and tell your daddy you don't know how to read that. And then tell me how to change a tire. And he's going to feel like the biggest disappointment ever.
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0: slowing it down, Fox Across America. Got Kennedy coming up a little bit later on. Caroline Sunshine. We'll get some you and me time on the phones. I got to tell you, man, there are a lot of theories on how we need to handle this Iran situation. We talked about some of them on the five. But I don't think there's any more foremost authority on foreign policy than Trey in Wilmington, North Carolina. Trey is probably on his way to a bar as we speak. He has maybe the highest security clearance in the Miller Lite administration. Yo, Trey.
1: Yo, Jimmy, how you doing?
0: Better now. We needed an expert, and thankfully you've answered the call.
1: Absolutely. I'm available anytime you need some expert help. Listen, this war would be over a lot quicker if the CIA and the Mossad would get together and take their little sneaky butts and go knock off, eliminate all the IRGC leadership. Start at the top.
0: Yep.
1: Get Golubov, get Vashidi, the two negotiators that met with Vance in Switzerland.
0: Yep.
1: And then just move down the ladder, because if you get the head of the snake, the rest will scatter. Also, Trump keeps talking about he doesn't want American boots on the ground. Mm-hmm. He is trying to convince the Saudis to go in there with their army.
0: Yeah.
1: And they hate the IRGC. So that would be interesting if they went and did our dirty work for us.
0: I agree. And if that doesn't work, maybe we get that bison from Yellowstone Park. Can we send that guy?
1: Oh, hell yeah. That's a good idea. Let's get that. Get the bison and put him over there for a week.
0: It would work, because knowing some of those Iranian guys, they'd think the bison was hot and try to hook up with it. You know what I mean? Well, this one's a little bigger than my goat, but I think I'll give it a try. It's 5 o'clock somewhere, right? And the next thing you know, the bison wipes him out.
1: Oh, you so nasty.
0: Come on, Trey. I'm trying to hold this country together. Thank you for sharing your expertise, my man. I'm sure you got a barbecue to get to. Be well. The great Trey. Wilmington, North Carolina sounds great, but I'm heading to California. Taking Jenny and Lincoln out west Friday, Saturday. We're hanging out with William. That was the first thing I heard when I got home last night. Lincoln's like, are we going to dinner with William? You're damn right we're going to do. More importantly, we're going to the bar with William. But you want tickets to those shows, foxacrossamerica.com. But the show you want to stick around for is the very next hour. Kennedy, Caroline, Sunshine, and me in this sexy white members-only jacket. Let's go.
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7: latest round of strikes complete. I'm Lisa Lucera, Fox News. U.S. Central Command says it ended an evening wave of strikes against Iran about an hour ago, saying the strikes hit command centers, air defense sites, and missile and drone capabilities, hitting the northern part of Iran for the first time.
8: U.S. Navy jets now launching strikes around the clock, including during daylight hours. This afternoon, U.S. forces hit Greater Toum Island outside the Strait of Hormuz for the first time. Iran has controlled it since 1971. The UAE has long claimed the island belongs to them. The ramped-up sorties along Iran's coastline, an attempt to increase shipping in the Strait of Hormuz and potentially pave the way for U.S. warships to sail through, something that hasn't happened for 2 months.
7: Fox's Lucas Tomlinson in Tel Aviv. President Trump said again today that Iran wants to make a deal. The president, with those comments, well, in Carlisle, Pennsylvania this afternoon, where he urged American defense contractors to step up production while also unveiling a plan for a $10 billion private sector investment to the state.
9: These investments will create more than 4,000 jobs. Pennsylvania workers will build the ships, submarines, trucks, weapons, and industries that will ensure America remains the strongest and most powerful nation in the history of the world.
7: The president said the money will be used for shipbuilding, munitions, space technology, and robotics to strengthen the U.S. defense industrial base. The search for three people missing when a boat capsized in the San Francisco Bay has been called off.
10: Jared Tosco, captain of the port for U.S. Coast Guard Sector San Francisco, says crews have searched 950 nautical miles for 23 hours straight.
11: Despite that extensive effort, we have been unsuccessful in locating any survivors within the search area.
10: Noting search efforts would suspend at sunset. Three people are still missing a day after a recreational cruise boat carrying 20 people for memorial service capsized in the San Francisco Bay.
7: Fox's Kristen Goodwin. 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
7: A man arrested over a threat to shoot a right-wing British politician.
15: The threat against Reform UK party leader Nigel Farage was made on social media in May. The post on X warned the lawmaker, "I am going to shoot you in the head if you win." A man in his 20s has been arrested in London on suspicion of sending threatening communications to a member of parliament. Farage, who's an ally of President Trump, made his name spearheading the campaign to take the United Kingdom out of the European Union. Last week, Reform Party spokeswoman Anne Widdecombe was murdered in her home in what police say was a targeted killing. In London, Jonathan Savage, Fox News.
7: France's National Assembly has given final approval to a bill allowing adults with incurable illnesses to receive medication when they're alive. The lower house of parliament approved the measure after backing it three times previously. The two teams are set for the 2026 FIFA World Cup final.
16: Argentina took on England in Atlanta Wednesday with a spot in the final on the line. England got on the board first in this one with Anthony Gordon scoring in the 55th minute. But the defending champions, with their backs against the wall, crawled their way back again. Enzo Fernandez scored a screamer from outside the box in the 85th minute to tie the game. And then in the 92nd minute, Messi driving in, Messi crossing back. The call on Fox, Lautaro Martinez heading in across from Lionel Messi to give Argentina the lead and the win 2-1. They will face Spain in the FIFA World Cup final on Sunday. Tony Genualdo, Fox News.
7: Disgraced former New York Republican Congressman George Santos will be a contestant on the fifth season of Fox's Special Forces World's Toughest Test, a reality show where people go through military-themed challenges in a Malaysian jungle. I'm Lisa Lucera. This is Fox News.
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1: Oh, hot damn. Back in action, middle hour of a three-hour audio masterpiece we call Fox Across America, sponsored by the fine folks at Prevagen, which is for your brain. That's the slogan. If you have a brain right now, your face hurts from using it. The news has gotten so dumb. Just an absolute stampede of stupidity. We're going to try to make sense of it in this hour. Kennedy's coming by. She's a two-sport star from MTV. She's over here at Fox. She writes for the Daily Mail, otherwise known as the Side Boob Gazette. We're going to talk Kennedy because I was done dirty by an airline this week, and we're going to have like an episode of the People's Court with Kennedy where I explain the infraction, and maybe she can tell me if I'm right or wrong about this. But I am in a position right now where I was like truly wronged by an airline, and I'm not going to name names because we're not doing the segment yet. We're going to do it an hour from now when Kennedy gets on. The only thing I can tell you in the short term is that it rhymes with American Airlines. But as we get underway in this hour, not about me, I'm going to take the edge off a little bit, play these Joe Biden clips really quickly. It's important. When you listen to this show, you hear me say this at the top of the hour pretty much every day. I'm trying to focus on what affects you. What affects you? Like, we cover a lot of things in politics that don't actually affect you. They're like, oh, the reflecting pool in Washington. Was it vandalized? Is there algae? The correct answer is, who gives a That's the correct answer. Okay, it's, yeah, we want to get this right. We want our national mall to look good. I don't care if Trump spends money. I didn't complain when Obama spent money. Okay, Trump spent $13 million on a reflecting pool. You know how much Barack Obama spent? $42 million.
2: I don't see you doing any better in the booty department.
1: But again, it was no outrage. We didn't get mad about it. It's the reflecting pool. It's the national mall. It's supposed to look good. We fight over so many superficial, stupid things. So I try to focus politically on what affects you. You know, financial things affect you. The Trump accounts are good. The fact that we just got the lowest inflation report in 6 years, really good. It's going to bring down prices. Big damn deal. The Strait of Hormuz kind of open. Stock market likes it today. We're getting lower gas prices comparative to a month ago. So a lot of good news that affects you. That affects you because it's coming out of your pocket. But the other thing that affects you on the most primal level is your safety. There's this back and forth going on over this ICE shooting up in Maine. I talked about this yesterday when I was filling in on the 5. ICE is tasked with getting rid of the worst human beings who've ever lived. Murderers, rapists, pedophiles, just awful, garbage human beings with final deportation orders. And we've had a series of incidents now where ICE attempted to apprehend someone, and either that person drove their car at an ICE agent or a counter-protester drove their car at an ICE agent. What do these two incidents have in common? They're both really, really stupid. Just listen. I'm a former New York City cab driver. Nobody wants tips from me on how to behave behind the wheel. I promise. Okay, you have no idea. I was like a population control device out there. But the fact remains, nobody should be hitting a law enforcement agent with their car.
3: He knows what he's talking about.
1: Under any circumstance. If you're fleeing arrest, if you're trying to obstruct somebody else's arrest, yes, we are the most tolerant and inclusive society in the world. Yes, you have more freedoms here than you do anywhere else in the world. No, you do not have the freedom to aim your vehicle, which is now a deadly weapon, at a federal agent. You don't. And when we have all of these debates, oh, ICE, they got to stop the roadside pullovers. ICE right now is conducting a review in what I believe is kind of like a calm things down scenario. They have announced that they're no longer making car stops. Now, that's not going to last. Tom Homan flat out said it's going to come back. Of course it's going to come back because sometimes it's the only option they have in cities that don't otherwise cooperate with ICE agents. Something you got to think about when it comes to places where we've had these anti-ICE riots and people have gotten killed is that ICE was being forced to apprehend criminals out in the open like they're playing Pokemon Go. And the reason is because sanctuary laws or non-cooperate laws don't allow ICE to apprehend violent criminals when they're in criminal custody. Meaning if you're in a state that cooperates with ICE, you arrest a guy who's wanted for murder and is in our country illegally, you call up ICE. You go, hey, we got a detainer on this guy. Come pick him up. And they come down to the jail where the guy's already behind bars, where the guy's already in handcuffs. They pick him up. Okay, I don't doubt that can get unruly. There's bad language and cursing and headbutting. But here's the good news. He's already behind bars. He's already in handcuffs. You got the guy.
2: Bingo.
1: But now you take that same guy who's wanted for murder, either going to get deported or spend life in prison, and you let him back out into the streets.
4: That's stupid. Use your common sense.
1: And you've got protesters that are there to be like, ICE is like a stop up. They're like, hello, Warsaw, Poland. That's what Seth Moulton said. And these people tell you they care. Well, I'm angry because I care. But if you care, as I said yesterday on the 5, you stop calling ICE the Gestapo. You stop drawing comparisons to Warsaw, Poland. Why? Because there were people out there dumb enough to believe it. And they inflame tensions. And the next thing you know, we have these hostile apprehensions that go sideways and people get shot and killed and everything in between. Not good. If you want to help, shut up. You can vote. You can peacefully protest. But the minute anybody gets hit with a car, everybody has a problem.
5: I think he's got a point.
1: So let me give you this clip really quick. Because it affects you. The ICE thing affects you. It affects your family. If you're getting violent criminals out of society, we are all better off. If you're getting convicted pedophiles out of society, we're all better off. Unless you're Tim Walz. Tim Walz, here he is. I played this clip. Saying Minnesota isn't safer because we're deporting a man who was convicted of sexually assaulting a child for 10 years. This is real. Clip 16.
6: Thanks, Case. I would state this, that I can find no reason how Minnesota will be safer or better if Mr. Vang is deported to a country he has not been to since he was a child.
1: Oh, my goodness.
7: Garbage like you just makes me sick.
1: These guys are like, well, this New York Times did this today. New York Times published a story today about how Trump administration deported a man who's been in America for 20 years. But you know what they didn't put until the very last page of the article? The fact that, yes, he's been in America for 20 years. He spent the last 19 of them in jail.
8: That's why I don't read the newspaper, because it's garbage. And the editor that let it come out is garbage.
1: And that's Tim Walz taking the same angle. Well, the country wouldn't be safer just because we sent a guy back to a country he hasn't lived in since he was a child. No. We're not sending him back there because we're running a tourism agency. We're sending him back here because he molested kids here. Ergo, our streets are better with less child molesters. Like, how did we get to a place in our politics? You remember political slogans like a chicken in every pot? How did we get to this place where it was like a child molester in every community? A third world gangbanger and a Somali fraudster. If I'm elected, let freedom ring with empty daycares. It's happening. I don't know what's happening. But the point is, here's Marco Rubio talking about deporting the pedophile Tim Walz tried to protect. Clip 17.
9: Just weeks ago, a convicted sex offender and a foreign national was shielded from deportation by the governor of Minnesota. Laotian national Tu Li Vang was convicted of repeatedly sexually abusing a 10-year-old girl in the state of Minnesota. He even tried to pay his victim for her silence, and he called his heinous crimes a minor thing. Just days before this foreign sex offender was scheduled to be deported, Tim Walz, the governor, issued him a pardon, setting him free to once again endanger the children of America. Well, this week I revoked his legal status in the United States, and as a result, federal agents took him into custody. And as of today, he has been removed from the United States. Because of our action, this foreign criminal will never pose a threat to any American ever again.
10: Get him out of here. Get him out.
1: So that is Marco Rubio saying this guy will never be in the country again. And we should all applaud that, guys. I don't care what you vote for. I don't care what you identify as. I don't care what you're attracted to. I don't care who you find funny. None of it matters to me. Okay, but we should all still be able to find common ground on the fact that nowhere in the world is there a community that would be better off if we just had more convicted pedophiles pardoned by the governor. Like, what are we even talking about here? But it's crazy. And it comes back to the ICE thing because it's the same conversation. ICE has got to get the pedophiles, the drug dealers, the rapists, the bad guys. And yes, when people get violent with ICE, bad things happen to them. And yes, when people hit ICE agents with cars, they get shot. I'm fine with it. Okay, I'm not happy you're dead. But if we don't start preaching a message of personal responsibility, it's going to get a lot worse before it gets better. But here is Seth Moulton. He thinks he has a moment. Oh, he's having a moment. And why is he doing this? It's very important. Seth Moulton's from Massachusetts up there. And you understand, in Maine, they are trying to leverage this politically in a Senate race that just went up in smoke. They nominated Graham Plattner, the Nazi tattoo guy. He was forced out of the race by Democratic donors who didn't want to give money to what they thought was a losing campaign. And they were going to pull the money out of Maine and go allocate it into other Senate races that where they thought it might be a little bit closer, a little bit more of a toss-up. They had left the Maine Senate seat for dead. But then they had an ICE shooting in Maine, and they were like, this is our moment. We'll get everybody mad at ICE. They'll get mad at Susan Collins. Let's go, boys. And that's what they're doing. Said this on the 5 yesterday. You cannot ignore the political overtones of this backlash because they're trying to galvanize their base. Do you know the Democrats thought they were going to get killed in the Biden midterms? And then the Democrats leaked the Dobbs decision, a Supreme Court decision. It is illegal to do so, but they leaked it. And no one has faced accountability to this day. And they were able to put a pretend abortion issue into the midterms because the Democrats claimed that repealing Roe versus Wade would ban abortion.
10: Not even close.
1: You know, last year we had more abortions than ever. 70% of them were done by pill. They don't really go to the abortion clinic as much in this modern moment because of advances. But I don't know that I consider them advances because of what they lead to. But the point is, the Democrats told everybody that you're never going to be able to get an abortion again. But all Roe versus Wade really did is it sent it back to each individual state and gave them their own right to vote on just how much abortion, if any, they would tolerate. As you'd imagine, every one of the blue states where the turnouts were the biggest, they were never in danger of losing a single solitary right. But they were able to galvanize the base on one issue. The Democrats are trying to make ICE the one issue. Centrist Democrats really don't want socialists taking over the party, but they desperately want to gain majorities in the Senate and the House. So they'll stand for anything the socialists want. They'll say we're a big tent party. Even if the socialists don't want them in that tent, even if the socialists don't think Jews have a right to exist and the gays shouldn't be among us and the women shouldn't have all that jazz, they don't care. They just want that majority. So their position is just, well, we should all agree that ICE is the Gestapo. And so they're trying to make this main shooting a moment, a politically viable moment. It's not about the person who got killed. Think about what happened out in Minneapolis. Think about what happened with the Alex Peretti thing. Alex Peretti got in a violent fight with the cops. They did not arrest him because they were trying to focus on the bad guys. He spit on a federal agent. He kicked out the taillights of a federal vehicle. They let him go. So he came back again a few days later, got in another violent fist fight with the cops. He had a firearm on him that he had not disclosed at the time.
5: This could be a problem.
1: Because when they saw his gun, he wound up getting shot. Okay, when Alex Peretti had now died for this cause, MSNBC got caught photoshopping his headshot. We covered it on my Fox News Saturday Night TV show. MSNBC tried to make him more attractive in hopes that people would become more drawn to the cause. Look how hunky this guy is. How dare I shoot a guy with abs? Come on, it'd be one thing if he was one of them slobs, you know. And they got photoshopping his chin, his chest, and his hair to make him more attractive. We showed the side-by-side on TV. It's one of the funniest things I've ever seen. I can't imagine being in such a broken place. They're like, yeah, sorry about Gary. But I couldn't help but notice there'd be more ladies at the funeral if Gary was a little better looking. Maybe you guys can do something to the headshot. I mean, that's essentially what MSNBC did. They did the same thing. You're not hot enough to be a martyr, so we're going to Photoshop you. Now, obviously, that wasn't about Alex Peretti. That was about them. The same thing you're hearing up in Maine. Not about ICE, not about Alex Peretti. It's just about them. I'm going to play the clip when we come back. I'm going to prove it. I have evidence. I did my homework. You know what the kids say? I have receipts, damn it. And I'm going to show you those receipts. I'm going to speak to the manager, full radio Karen, when we come back.
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10: Sonny Hostin on The View, talking about Graham Plattner facing the rape accusations. Say it's it may be credible and corroborated, but she's disagreeing with an awful lot of people saying he should leave the race. And she says, take a cue from Republicans who they know the bar is so very low. Here's Sonny Hostin describing why she would still vote for Plattner if she lived where he did.
22: It is a disgusting time in politics where we decide what we're willing to morally accept based on the jersey you're wearing. And if you are one of those people that was willing to plug your nose, you're the problem.
23: Well, then I'm the problem because I was one of those people. And I said it. If I lived in Maine, I would have, you know, plugged my nose and I would have voted for him anyway. I think that we are in a time of existential crisis in this country. I think Republicans fall in line. They don't fall in love. Democrats want to fall in love and not fall in line.
10: Oh, my God.
23: You know, the Republican Party, the bar is so very low. I can't believe, I cannot believe that they want to try to assume the moral high ground of the Republican Party.
10: She said, you can miss me with all of that, especially when you have Pete Hegseth, confirmed by the Senate as a cabinet member, had one drinking allegation. Two, he had a tattoo controversy about a
24: Nazi tattoo.
10: Yeah, about a Jerusalem cross. I mean, this is unbelievable.
25: He's got the more high ground because he's not a Nazi.
24: That's right.
25: He's not a rapey, Jew-hating Nazi. We all have the high ground on this guy. I mean, seriously. She's and Republicans fall in line. The Republicans fight amongst each other all the time. That's why they never get anything passed.
10: Yeah.
25: It's the Democrats that take their marching orders like good little Marxists.
10: Yeah, that's right.
25: It's complete gaslighting.
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0: We got Kennedy coming up, Caroline Sunshine coming up. Right now, I have to play you one clip of Boston Democrat Seth Moulton.
1: This guy's a serious ass.
0: So the Democrats thought they're going to lose the Maine Senate race because of the whole Graham Plattner fiasco. But now ICE shot a guy who was fleeing arrest, tried to hit an ICE agent with his car. Obviously, people are protesting. They're outside Susan Collins' house. They're blaming her. Susan Collins didn't let anybody into the country illegally, and Susan Collins didn't tell anybody to hit the cops with their car. But they're still out there telling you, this is the real problem.
2: Democrats are so full of crap.
0: Guys, when you tackle fake problems, you make the real ones bigger. But here's Seth Moulton getting mad. Look at this acting gig, clip 15.
3: If you don't think this is f***ed up, you don't know what it means to be an American. And every one of us should be angry right now in this moment and willing to stand up for our values, the values that have always made this country great. And anyone who's just letting these MAGA autocrats get away with this needs to fight or get out of the way. It's time for us to stop this. So if you're on your way to Maine right now, thank you. If you're standing up and fighting in your community, thank you. If you're doing everything you can to protect our values, thank you. But if you're someone who can do more, then we need to do more. We need to do more right now. Because lives are on the line. Lives are getting lost. Because what? He used his Prius as a weapon at 2.5 miles an hour? That's just an excuse to shoot somebody. That's what's going on. These thugs want an excuse to shoot someone like they're patrolling the Warsaw Ghetto in 1941. That's bull. And it needs to stop.
4: That was absolutely dreadful.
0: They're patrolling the streets like it's Warsaw, Poland. I mean,
2: that is balderdash and hogwash. And
0: again, you're conflating a genocide with a leak with law enforcement. Genocide, not legal. Deportations, legal. They were going after a guy.

0: Jackass the donors put up. We're under attack here.
1: You've got to get mad.
0: That's what they're going with. But getting mad don't pay the bills. Don't make the schools better, streets safer, groceries more affordable. Doesn't bring down the price of gas. This is just play acting. It's just a school play they want you to vote for. But it's not a good one. We're going to discuss it with Kennedy. Because this thing is tanking at the box office. It is not. You think Supergirl did bad losing 180 million? Watch the Democrats in Maine way underwater.
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4: News. I'm Ted Linder. The U.S. continues to strike Iran and reimposes a blockade of its ports.
5: They do want to settle. We'll find out whether or not we settle with them or we just finish it off.
4: The Wall Street Journal reporting U.S. officials say the president's considering ramping up military action, including possible ground operations. Heavy rains continuing to cause flooding concerns in central and southern Texas.
6: Flash flood warnings and watches persist in the region all the way through Thursday, and many roadways impassable.
4: That's Fox Weather's Robert Ray in Uvalde County. The flood strike in the same region as a year ago when catastrophic flash floods killed more than 100 people, including dozens of girls at Camp Mystic on the 4th of July weekend, 2025. And the World Cup final for Sunday said Argentina caught and passed England in the World Cup semifinal, winning 2-1 in another come-from-behind victory. Argentina now advancing to face Spain in the World Cup final. That'll be Sunday. 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
8: Sonny Hostin on The View, talking about Graham Plattner facing the rape accusations. Say it's it may be credible and corroborated, but she's disagreeing with an awful lot of people saying he should leave the race. And she says, take a cue from Republicans who they know the bar is so very low. Here's Sonny Hostin describing why she would still vote for Plattner if she lived where he did.
9: It is a disgusting time in politics where we decide what we're willing to morally accept based on the jersey you're wearing. And if you are one of those people that was willing to plug your nose, you're the problem.
10: Well, then I'm the problem, because I was and I said it. If I lived in Maine, I would have, you know, plugged my nose and I would have voted for him anyway. I think that we are in a time of existential crisis in this country. I think Republicans fall in line. They don't fall in love. Democrats want to fall in love and not fall in line.
11: Oh, my God.
10: You know, the Republican Party, the bar is so very low. I can't believe, I cannot believe that they want to try to assume the moral high ground on the Republican Party.
8: She said, you can miss me with all of that, especially when you have Pete Hegseth, confirmed by the Senate as a cabinet member, had one drinking allegation. Two, he had a tattoo controversy about a
11: Nazi tattoo.
8: Yeah, yeah. About a Jerusalem cross. I mean, this is unbelievable.
12: He's got the more high ground because he's not a Nazi. He's not a rapey, Jew-hating Nazi. We all have the high ground on this guy. I mean, seriously. She's the Republicans fall in line. The Republicans fight amongst each other all the time. That's why they never get anything passed.
8: Yeah.
12: It's the Democrats that take their marching orders like good little Marxists.
8: Yeah, that's right.
12: It's complete gaslighting.
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14: A Tuesday news conference at the U.S. Capitol promoted the Take Care of America's Veterans Act, proposed last month. It aims to expand veterans' health care and disability and make the process for getting benefits easier. Illinois Republican Mike

0: Bost is the chairman of the House Committee on Veterans Affairs.
1: The bill cuts through a lot of bureaucracy that slows down so many parts of the VA.
0: The act consolidates more than 60 bills, including the Richard Starr Act, which would eliminate the so-called wounded veterans tax, which forces vets who have to retire early due to combat injuries to reduce their retirement pay on a dollar-by-dollar basis in order to receive disability compensation. Florida Republican Gus Bilirakis.
2: We must end it. It is simply wrong.
0: Michigan Republican Lisa McClain says when it comes to vets,
3: we need to take care of the people who take care of us.
0: Give me your

0: 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If you're listening on 97.1 FM Talk and you haven't been to Chuck Berry's house in St. Louis, I'm not talking about fancy Berry Park where he opened a theme park in 1962. I'm talking about the OG Chuck Berry houses there. House he was living in when he wrote Johnny Be Good and Maybelline and No Particular Place to Go. You know, Chuck Berry had like a primal imperative to succeed. You know, he was working in the trades. He had a family, you know, young family, and obviously he had a creative ambition and wanted to become, I guess, what he became, which is the, you know, father of rock and roll. But he did that because we live in America, where a minority man like Chuck Berry, in a year like 1954, predates the Civil Rights Act by 10 years, was able to create an iconic, an iconic legacy as a rock and roll star. I mean, he is what the Beatles formed over. Do you know, like, when John Lennon met Paul McCartney at the Cavern Club in Liverpool, they're like, you like Chuck Berry? I love Chuck Berry. And they loved Chuck Berry. It was one of the first things they bonded over. That's why early Beatles albums feature songs like Roll Over, Beethoven, and Too Much Monkey Business, because they loved Chuck Berry. Chuck Berry is only possible in the place we happen to live in. I bring this up because there's so much talk, so many people just disparaging America right now. But have you ever heard the phrase, the American dream? You know, the American dream. Oh, going after the American dream. Okay, we're the only country. You never hear somebody be like, oh, the Cambodian dream, the Russian dream, the Canadian dream. No, we're here in search of the Switzerland dream. Nope, it's just the American dream. There are things going on here that can't be accomplished anywhere else in the world. They can't be attempted in most of the world, let alone accomplished. The reason I sit here every day and exhaust you with stories about me being a New York City cab driver is because there's somebody listening right now who was probably getting punched in the soul by life, who thinks they have no shot at turning the bus around and getting back on their feet. But I'm sitting here as proof that you absolutely can. You just got to be willing to keep going. And hopefully you do a better job of going than I did when I was driving my taxi. Nothing good. But I bring up the crashes. Here is Joe Scarborough. I wanted to play this clip. There's such a shameless desperation in the Democrat Party when it comes to this ICE issue. Okay, yes, I am upset when people get killed by ICE. I am. It's not good. I don't want them to be dead. But no, I am not willing to sit here and pretend that they don't have a role in their own demise. I said this, you know, all the time about Renee Good out in Minneapolis. She spent 6 hours obstructing an ICE motorcade, driving in and out of it, honking her horn, cutting them off, yelling at them, blowing a whistle. It's a paid agitator there to protest ICE. Well, by about 3 o'clock that day, the ICE agents decided they were going to lock this chick up. They got out of their car to approach the vehicle. She was like, I'm out of here. Stepped on the gas with a cop standing right in front of the car.
1: That can't be good.
0: No, it can't. And she was shot and she was killed. I'm not happy she's dead. But I would make every one of you, put you in a lot more peril if I told you her behavior was acceptable. It's not good. You cannot just give martyr status to people who had cops with the car. Because, you know, martyr status is reserved for somebody who was just living an innocent life and something terrible happened to them. Okay, they tried doing that with George Floyd. Yes, something terrible did happen to him. But no, he's not a martyr. He had put a knife to a pregnant woman's stomach. You know those CVS receipts? Everybody jokes how CVS gives you really long receipts. Like, a George Floyd arrest record would wrap around the world twice. Be a CVS receipt that connected to every CVS in America. Okay, but the point is, they tried to tell you, well, you know, this Renee Good girl, this Alex Peretti guy, this guy that got shot in Maine, I'm not happy they're dead. I'm just telling you, if you're a person who hate listens, because this is Fox News Radio, and you see me on TV with my fat, stupid face, and you're like, I just don't like the guy. I get it. It's how mass media works. I get it. It's fine. Okay. My mom tells me all the time. I don't like it. But the point is, you're still not better off by disagreeing with me on this. You can't hit anybody with your car. You just can't. Now, we can have the rest of this debate over immigration and enforcement tactics and everything in the world, but let's agree that you can't hit anybody with your car. And let's agree that anybody pulling a Joe Scarborough, I'm going to play this clip. Joe Scarborough says they've turned these neighborhood streets into kill zones. Like, ICE is just showing up to kill people. Because they're showing up to arrest people who've already killed people. who've already raped people, who've molested children. And when those people try to get away, things go sideways. Why? Because ICE doesn't have the luxury of arresting these people behind bars in these cities. It is not Republican states. It is not Republican legislatures that are letting these people roam free. It is Democrat states. They are creating the very scenario they tell you is the worst thing that's ever happened in the history of our country. Here's Joe Scarborough, clip 13.
1: I don't live in Maine. I'm not an immigrant, but I'm a proud American. And this administration has made every single American complicit in these deaths. The hardliners in this administration,
0: oh, God.
1: They don't care about the politics because many of them are white supremacists.
0: Oh, God.
1: And they don't care. They're cruel. And this is what they want.
2: They are turning hometowns in America into kill zones. They're turning neighborhood streets into kill zones.
3: I'm surrounded by idiots.
0: They're turning neighborhood streets into kill zones.
4: That is a fact check false.
0: And really think about that, because you've had thousands of people killed by illegal immigrants that are in this country. Like, in theory, if you were going to talk about kill zones, letting in the murderers is the offense. Killing a few of them on the way out the door, sign me up. And again, not calling for violence. I just think the Democrats are trying to do something, and they've inflamed tensions to the point that it's a political winner for them. Like, it's a loser for the country because you don't want more violent criminals in your community. But I'm going to give you the CNN poll. Here's Harry Enten. And I quote Harry Enten when he gives results I like. I quote him when he gives results I hate. Okay, I'm trying to call a fair fight. Here's a poll saying Trump has lost trust on immigration. Clip 12.
5: Trust on immigration. This was one of the pillars of Donald Trump's first campaign back in 2016, winning that Republican primary. He had a massive advantage in terms of, you know, immigration, trusting Trump on immigration. Back in November of 2024, when he won that second term, 53% of Americans said yes, just 46% said no. Look at this number now. Again, a massive change in the court of public opinion. Now, 58% of Americans say no. They do not, in fact, trust Trump on immigration. Just 41% say yes. So what we're seeing with ICE is finding its way to the Trump administration at large, to Trump at large. No longer is this pillar of Donald Trump's support something he can count on anymore. The American people have simply lost the trust, or Donald Trump has lost the trust of the American people on immigration.
6: People aren't buying it, CNN, you dumb bastard.
0: Fun Trump clip, but they are buying it to some extent because they think this has gotten crazy. They liked the idea of closing the border. They don't mind mass deportations, but when people start getting killed, as you'd imagine, people start getting squeamish and they think it looks inhumane. And I got to be honest, there's no good solution to a problem that the Democrats caused by letting 21 million people into the country. We're in this position because of them. And now they're complaining about the way we go about cleaning it up. You know, it's politics 101, cause a problem, blame the other guy for his lack of solutions. But understand, for Trump, this has become a liability. Like, politically, his strength is the economy. If he does things well with the economy, he's going to be in a great place in the midterms. But he's not governing purely with the economy in the midterms in mind. Why? Because he doesn't care, man. He's got 2.5 years left in office, and the politics at this point aren't as important as the productivity. Like, I know there's people within the Republican Party like, hey, I'm in a vulnerable district, and, you know, we've got to kind of moderate our take on this. I don't doubt that pressure exists behind closed doors, but he don't care. You know, he'd rather clean up the country. He'd rather stop Iran. You know, he'd rather get oil prices under control. And if that is unpopular short term, he doesn't care if we're better off long term. He's governing like a businessman. He's old. Okay, he's 80 years old. When guys turn 80, they think about their legacy. They're mindful of the impact they're going to have. Most of what Trump did to the White House isn't going to be there under the next president. You're not going to see a picture of Joe Biden as an auto pen. There's not going to be plaques that say Ronald Reagan loved Trump under Ronald Reagan's, or Trump is the greatest president who ever lived. Like, they've kind of North Korea'd parts of the White House, like very propaganda-ish. And that's not going to survive Trump. The next guy's going to take down most of the gold and get rid of most of the actual, you know, silly plaques. You know, undermining Biden. Bill Clinton's plaque is hilarious. It talks about how Hillary ran against Trump and lost. It's so funny because it's a plaque dedicated to each president, and there's smack talk on the biographies written by Trump. Other presidents aren't going to do that. It almost seems a little beneath the White House. Like, it's funny. It's trolling. But he's really leaned into a lot of things that won't be around. He wants to do substantive things that will be around. And that's where a lot of his energy is. That's where a lot of his focus is. So he said today, we just got the email internally. Shout out to Maria. Said that he is overruling DHS on car stops, and they're going to go back to car stops right away. And it's one of the key ways they have to track people down. You run a license plate, you see, oh, that guy driving is a wanted illegal immigrant, is a wanted murderer, a rapist, or a pedophile. Let's go lock him up. And the Democrats would tell you that, well, that's crazy, that's inhumane, bad things can happen. And they can. Okay, but worse things can happen if you let these murderers and pedophiles go free. So we're in a really crazy spot right now where, you know, I always tell you we want to focus on issues that affect you. Like, this affects you, man. How safe the streets are, that matters. Okay, the pretend things that seem like they don't matter. There was a congressional witness yesterday who said men could have babies.
7: You can't handle the truth.
0: On some small scale, that doesn't matter because it's just a crazy person trying to push propaganda. But it does matter just the same because it's the same type of ideological divide being furthered by people on the left that is so devoid of science, yet they advance it by telling you you're a transphobic bigot who doesn't follow science. Listen to this exchange really quickly. This is Representative Mary Miller from Illinois. And she is talking to the medical school dean on whether or not biological, non-biological women can have babies. Listen to this, clip 18.
8: The vast majority of pregnancies are in women, and I have absolutely no problem with using the word pregnant women. I use it myself.
9: Has a non-biological woman ever had a baby?
8: A transgender person can.
9: That's not a biological woman. Has a non-biological woman ever had a baby?
8: I would...
9: No, it's ridiculous.
0: It is ridiculous. And there's a little more of this, and it's worth you hearing really quickly. Clip 19.
9: Can someone have a uterus but not be a woman? Because it seems like your school is promoting that ridiculous idea.
10: I think, again, as Dr. Hoggett has described, we're treating transgender people, but we're doing that in compliance with state and federal law.
9: And you do teach biology?
10: Yes, we do.
9: Yes, this is curious. So I'm going to ask you again, can someone have a uterus and not be a woman? Just say yes or no. Can they?
10: Again, I would need
9: that's
10: a
9: gentle lady. That's what your medical school is promoting.
0: So that's one of those superficial things, but again, it matters to you because there are things we should all be able to agree on. We all took biology. You all watched Mr. Rogers.
11: Boys are boys from the beginning. If you were born a boy, you stay a boy. Girls are girls right from the start. If you were born a girl, you stay a girl and grow up to be a lady.
0: That was Mr. Rogers. But we've now got medical schools telling us that this verse of the song is untrue.
11: Only girls can be the mommies. Only boys can be the daddies. Yes, sir.
0: And I say all of this as a way of telling you that the divide in our lives right now, like politically, is like Trump knows deportations aren't popular when ICE agents shoot people. But he knows they're necessary when there's 21 million people in the country illegally, including 11,000 people plus that are convicted of murder in other countries. They need to go. And in that regard, the progress to him is more important than the politics. The Democrats are telling you we need to keep these people in the country. Tim Walz says we're not safer if we deport that pedophile in Minneapolis. The Democrats are telling you men can have babies. Insanity. But why? Because on their end of it, the politics are more important than the people. Let's tell you these things are rooted in bigotry. You don't want these migrants in the country because you don't like their race. We're like, no, I don't like the rape thing. I don't like the murder thing. It's really not a race thing. That's not the truth. What do you got against Brown? And they're doing the same thing with science. You are a transphobe who wants them to die. No, I just want to be able to agree what we've all known to be true for as long as we've walked this planet. There are three genders, male, female, and bull third gender. Okay. And the point that they're trying to advance these ideological fallacies in areas where we normally had compliance and agreement speaks to the desperation of who they are, but they want to be in charge, but they want to be in charge without having any moral compass whatsoever, any intellectual wherewithal whatsoever. Okay. That's the point I'm trying to make when it comes to things like immigration and men having babies.
12: These people are crazy. I'm telling you, they're crazy.
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23: Bullet points. I'm John Saucier. The Pennsylvania State Police recently releasing quarterly firearms purchase denial investigation details, and those denials are up. They conducted nearly 240,000 checks using the Pennsylvania Instant Check System during the second quarter of the year, and there are slightly more than 3,800 denials. County sheriffs, licensed firearms dealers, and chiefs of police in certain cities use the system to determine if someone can legally get a license to carry or buy or transfer a firearm. Of all those denials, 905 were then referred to law enforcement agencies to further investigate. Under state law, providing false information on a federal or state firearms form is a third-degree felony. The U.S. Court of Appeals earlier this month upholding Illinois' ban on assault weapons. It ruled 2-1. The statewide ban was passed a few months after the July 4th, 2022 Highland Park parade shooting. That incident left 7 people dead and dozens injured. And those are your bullet points. I'm John Saucier, Fox News.

0: Fox Across America with Jimmy Failla. Kennedy leading off at the top of the next hour to get you up to speed on an out-and-out scam being perpetrated by American Airlines and how they're ripping off customers by downgrading them and keeping the difference in the ticket price. And it happened, of all people, to little old me.
1: That's not right.
0: Such a good story at the top of the next hour. It is going to blow your mind. I just want to have this discussion and get the consumers out there up to speed on what's happening. This is not me being a diva, being it, you know, I booked a flight on a different airline. I'm not doing business with them this way, but something terrible happened along the way and they're not going to give back the money. Wow. That's what we're dealing with in the year 2026. That is bananas.
2: That's just how white folks will do you.
0: And everybody's like, dude, you know the transportation secretary. He has guest hosted this show. That's not who I am. I'm not trying to be the old, like, I'm going to cause trouble for them. I just want people to stop getting ripped off. And when you hear the way I got ripped off, you're going to die. Like, it's actually really funny. And Kennedy and I will have some fun with it. We fly. We both fly like 40 weeks a year. So we understand the chicanery that goes on. But I've never seen like such a brazen, like they might as well be doing this with a ski mask on. And, it's worth discussing because, you know, some of you might be making summer travel plans. Some of you might be planning on flying someplace nice. I don't know. I don't have any taste. I'm going to California to tell dirty jokes in Monterey Friday night. Then I'll be in Napa Saturday night. But, you know, like it. We'll eat some In-N-Out Burger. Go eat a couple of 4x4s with my son Lincoln. No thanks to American Airlines. We'll get into that in the next segment. And, we're also going to talk with Caroline Sunshine, who is in from the Trump White House. Have a chit chat about all things Democrat Party because she's been on a couple of CNN hits the last couple of days and whoa, they're getting after it over there. Not getting after like the truth, not getting after productivity. It's just eight people talking at the same time on that Abby Phillip show. Looks like the end of Reservoir Dogs. You know when they all have the guns pointed at each other? It's like a circular firing squad. That is that Abby Phillip show that's on at 10 o'clock at night. You can't hear a word anybody says. They're all screaming at the same time. But some of them are at least screaming sensible things. Caroline Sunshine is one of them. And I love having a State of the Union with her because she doesn't care. She worked in the White House. She is very critical of the Republican Party. Okay, just the same. She's not a big fan of the Democrats right now. So, like myself, Caroline Sunshine is a person trying to have a real conversation that puts you ahead of the politics. Wish us luck.
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5: It's July 15th, and this is your Fox Daily Snapshot. Today is National Give Something Away Day. 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For many of us, we are fortunate to have more than we need, so perhaps we can share some of our good fortune with others. 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Also on this date, in 1799, the Rosetta Stone was discovered in the Egyptian village of Rosetta during Napoleon Bonaparte's Egyptian campaign. And in 1971, President Richard Nixon announced to the American people that he would visit China.
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7: Round two complete. I'm Lisa Lucera, Fox News. U.S. Central Command says the latest round of strikes against targets in Iran is over. It was the second such mission today. CENTCOM says command centers, air defense sites, and missile and drone capabilities were targeted, as the U.S. also puts economic pressure on Iran.
8: U.S. naval blockade has now been in effect for more than 24 hours, forcing at least two commercial vessels to reverse course and another, that oil tanker, to have its engine room blown away with a Hellfire missile. U.S. officials estimate the return of this economic strangulation will cost Iran more than $400 million per day. And since the U.S. has resumed hostilities against Iran, Israel has not rejoined the bombing campaign. Prime Minister Netanyahu says that will change if Iran launches any attacks here.
7: Fox's Lucas Tomlinson in Tel Aviv. The new strikes against Iran coming after Tehran targeted civilian ships in the Strait of Hormuz. Less than a day after it was put into effect, President Trump reversed a suspension of most vehicle stops by immigration agents. White House Border Czar Tom Holman says DHS Secretary Mark Wayne Mullen didn't mean for the policy to be indefinite.
9: He wanted to do a short-term policy to just to make sure that the agents out there on these operations have the vehicle stop training, and do they have the tools necessary to keep safe.
7: The policy had been put in place after two fatal shootings by ICE agents in a week, one in Texas, the other in Maine. Smoke from Canadian wildfires affecting parts of the Midwest and Northeast.
10: An air quality alert is in effect through Friday for people in parts of Minnesota, with very heavy smoke expected across the northeastern corner of the state. The large wildfires burning in Canada are exposing millions of people to dangerous air pollution, with officials in Michigan and Wisconsin warning that the air quality issues could last for days.
7: Fox says Tanya J. Powers. The National Weather Service says the smoke will spread into the East Coast and Midwest. 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
7: Florida pauses an effort under its state law to label a Muslim advocacy group as a terrorist organization.
13: The new Florida law would allow the state to label the Council on American Islamic Relations, or CARE, a terror group. Earlier in July, Governor Ron DeSantis said what it would mean if a local government supporting CARE got state money.
14: They will lose that state funding. If you have a school that's in league with CARE, they will become ineligible for those scholarship funds.
13: Hiba Rahim, who leads CARE in Florida, argued her group and other organizations have the right to challenge the government.
15: This is an effort to silence dissent.
13: Florida officials say the pause is for the state to decide how to implement the new law, so their effort has not ended. Gernal Scott, Fox News.
7: The federal government has reworked and reinstalled panels about slavery at George Washington's Philadelphia home. The original panels told the story of how 9 slaves lived in the home, along with George and Martha Washington in the 1790s. The replacement panels don't include some of the detail in the earlier ones, such as a map of slave trade routes. The city of Philadelphia sued, arguing the federal government must consult with the city before making changes to the president's house site. The producer price index prices at the wholesale level declined last month.
16: Excluding food and energy, core PPI for last month rose 0.2%. Wholesale inflation moderated for the year ending in June, up 5.5% and up 4.7% excluding food and energy. The numbers reflect moderating energy prices in June, though the Iran conflict has pushed crude oil prices higher this month. Also, there's a sign manufacturing is improving in the Northeast. The Empire State Manufacturing Survey from the Federal Reserve rose to 15.6 this month, nearly double the expected reading.
7: Fox's Jenny Casola. I'm Lisa Lucera. This is Fox News.
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1: Oh, you're damn right, and we are fired up in this hour to bring you an absolute embarrassment of radio riches, because joining us off the tippy top of the hour, we are talking about cable news royalty. People refer to her as the Meghan Markle of cable. That is not true. She is a superstar.
2: No, I'm not that high up yet.
1: A gal can dream. But the host of the Kennedy Saves the World podcast, the best writer in the history of the Daily Mail, Kennedy in the house. Crowd goes, wow, good to see you. How about it?
2: Hey, Jim.
1: Can I just deal
2: with you? Tan, rested, and ready.
1: I am in my members only jacket.
2: Looking good, Jim.
1: People who saw me
2: by the way, a couple months ago, you told me that you and Jenny, for your 20-year wedding anniversary, were going to take shirtless photos.
1: Yeah, that's the thing.
2: How are we doing?
1: I mean, are we going to take them?
2: Yes.
1: Take them? Yeah. Share them? No. No. We'll take them. I don't care. Look at me. Come on. I joke, but it's true. When you see me in this members only jacket, you know how I always say I dress like an affordable male stripper?
2: Yeah.
1: Like most like strippers, like if you're having like an office party stripper, they're usually like from a time capsule. Like a male stripper would probably be wearing a members only jacket. When I called up to order.
2: And not ironically.
1: That's what I mean. When I called up to order this jacket, the guy was like, seriously? I was like, I'm trying to get the pink one and the white one and the blue one. He's like, for real? And I was like, no, I am. I'm bringing it back.
2: And you accuse me of being on the spectrum. That's adorable.
1: I'm in an exclusive club. Like, I'm literally the only member right now. You don't need a country club if you just buy a members
3: only.
1: I'm
3: not only a customer, I'm also the president.
1: I'm the guy. Folks, if you've ever seen Kennedy and I live doing stand-up, you would assume we probably travel on Bolt Bus, okay, given the caliber and the ridiculousness and the chicanery we engage in.
2: Yeah.
1: But we have been known to board planes from time to time, okay? Can confirm. On those days when the TSA lets their guard down and they don't run our background, we get right on the plane.
2: Yeah.
1: I've seen it happen. But this weekend, I was attempting to get on an American Airlines flight out to California. I have a gig in Monterey Saturday night. Big gig. Okay. We're excited.
2: The beautiful part of the
1: Golden State Theater in Monterey.
2: Oh, yeah. Beautiful.
1: You know, the piers there, the sourdough bread bowls, the sardine factory where they filmed the Clint Eastwood movie.
2: They got the seals and the walruses and the manatees or whatever the hell they are.
1: Carmel by the sea. I like Carmels, but my teeth get stuck.
2: You can't eat too many.
1: It's not that kind of Carmel, Nana. Just get back on the plane. Except Nana can't get on the plane. You want to know what happened to me? This is amazing.
2: Yeah.
1: This is amazing. So I'm heading out to California for three shows. Monterey on the 17th, Napa the 18th. Okay. Going to have a little vacation with my family. Fly home from LAX on Sunday the 26th because I have a gig in Anaheim. I'm at the Grove in Anaheim. Very prestigious venue.
2: Beautiful.
1: Probably too classy for my act. A lot of people would
2: Tragic
1: argue.
2: Kingdom.
1: Yeah, including them when they booked me. They're like, I don't know why we're doing this. this is like the last half hour of that movie Requiem for a Dream.
2: Did
1: where
2: they
1: they'll
2: buy
1: do anything.
2: The insurance so they can cancel you at any time without paying?
1: Yeah, I've never had a trip take travel insurance on me. Like, we got to get rid of this guy. So anyway, I booked an American Airlines flight. Me, Jenny, Lincoln. A flagship first, which means an American Airlines, that's their Delta One. You get the bed.
2: Yeah,
1: you get
2: it's
1: the
2: a 787.
1: Seat. Thank you. I was on this exact flight from New York to San Francisco with my mom on May 21st because we went out to the West Coast Memorial Day weekend. I had a show in Reno. My mom had never flown first class.
2: Aww.
1: I got her these delightful American Airlines seats, her and Dave, and they were really blown away. Like, these are nice seats.
2: Yeah. They're like, people fly like this?
1: Thank
2: and
1: you.
2: You're like, every damn day.
1: Every damn day, girl. So I was like, well, you know, we're going on this big vacation. Lincoln's going away to college. We're going to fly out to the West Coast. Let's get those same seats. Mm-hmm. I buy them. They're $2,649 a seat, okay?
2: One way?
1: Yeah, no, round trip.
2: Oh, that's not bad.
1: No, for that caliber of air travel,
2: for that's
1: phenomenal.
2: For that flight, that's actually really good.
1: Phenomenal. So
2: yeah.
1: This is not a gripe with pricing, okay? And the plan is we're seated in rows 1A, 2A, and 3A. That's how we fly when we do this. So I have Jenny and Lincoln in front of me. I can sit back. Maybe have a drink on the plane and be like, you're doing all right, Chubbs.
2: Yeah.
1: You were driving a taxi in New York City for 10 years. You're now sitting in row 1, 2, and 3. You know, yeah. Give yourself a break. Stop calling yourself names for the next 6 hours.
2: Yeah, Lincoln's first car seat was literally
1: in a taxi.
2: Belted into the back of a taxi cab.
1: I once drove my child to school in a taxi.
2: Mm-hmm.
1: And I was so broke I had to charge him, as you know. I'm like, all right, kid. Sorry, you're going to have to go without lunch tonight. So as you'd imagine, these are like milestone flights. We're really excited. We're in 1, 2, and 3. Yesterday, 3 p.m. out of nowhere, my AA app, as I'm attempting to book the car service to get to the airport, I go to get the flight number and the flight time. I'm now moved back a class.
2: No.
1: into Maine.
2: Nope.
1: Okay, but stick with me.
2: Absolutely not.
1: And I'm like, well, this must be a glitch. This must be a problem. I call them up. They're like, we switched the plane you're on. We no longer offer the class you booked, so you've been downgraded to another class.
2: No.
1: I was like, well, can I get my money back? They were like, no.
2: No.
1: You pay that first class fare on the other plane to sit in the lower cabin on our plane.
2: And absolutely not.
1: They're like, we can give you a credit. We don't give you a refund unless there's a medical issue.
2: Yeah, you're going to give you a refund.
1: Well, that's what I said.
2: Yeah, you change the model of aircraft, you are giving me a refund.
1: They said no. Jenny spoke to them. They said no. I don't doubt I'll write a letter to corporate. I'm not a whiny, you know, I'm not that guy. I mean, the actual...
2: No, but if you're spending money taking your family on a once-in-a-year vacation...
1: Yeah.
2: And you've already paid and have the foresight. No, you don't get downgraded.
1: Yeah. Well, stick with
2: me. You don't go from a lie flat to sitting with your knees in your chest.
1: Yes. And never mind, okay, on that basic principle, the man who is the current United States Transportation Secretary has guest hosted this radio show.
2: Yes.
1: And I'm not the guy who's like, I'll show you. But the reason I wanted to talk about it, Josh clipped this for me. This is crazy. Okay. Not only did we get downgraded, but they then, in the app, offered me for an extra $377 on one flight and $484 on the other to upgrade to first. They kicked me out of first, but I could now upgrade to the first that doesn't have beds because there's no beds on this plane. You understand? So they're selling something that doesn't exist.
2: What a chintzy, I see Spirit Airlines went out of business and reincarnated as American. Which, American sucks, by the way. I never, ever, ever, ever fly American.
1: I've been defending them.
2: Unless it is a desperate situation.
1: I have been in 40 cities this year for stand-up, and everyone I know that's a comic says this stuff happens, you fly American. It does not happen to me. So I've been defending them, and now I'm like a laughing stock.
2: No, but you normally fly Delta.
1: Oh, yes, I do, but for this particular route,
2: and for good reason. I'm a Delta Diamond, so I like Delta. I still split time, and I cheat on them with United. I made platinum last year on United. I'm trying to make 1K again this year.
1: Trying to make some moves.
2: Yeah.
1: Okay. Well, maybe if you got out of the Mile High Club from time, you know what I'm saying? They can't help.
2: I'm only one woman, Jim. I can't help being this sexy.
1: So can I read you this courtesy of the New York Post? Josh got the receipts on how this is happening because I can't get a refund. They're like, I'll give you credit. I'm like, I don't want credit. Why? Because if you sell me another ticket,
2: horrible airline
1: and
2: again.
1: Kick me out of the class I want, I didn't get the thing.
2: Yeah.
1: So I said to the gal last night, I might be the nicest person who ever lived. I'm very nice. And maybe
2: you actually should be a squeakier wheel more of the time.
1: I'm that nice. And I said to her last night, I said, let's look at this like pizza. I said, say I order a pepperoni pizza and you guys call me back and say, we're actually out of pepperoni, so we're bringing you the cheese. I go, would you still charge me the price with pepperoni on top? She goes,
2: not only are they bringing you a cheese, you ordered a large pepperoni.
1: Uh-huh.
2: They are now bringing you the personal size cheese pizza.
1: For the same price. And I said that to the girl and she goes, well, those are just the internal rules. And it's a joke between me. I go, I wasn't being mad. I wasn't yelling. I go, hey, between us, I'm like, how is this legal?
2: Yeah.
1: Like, how is this like actually legal? So you sold me something. Imagine I walked into a Corvette dealership. I'm like, I like that Corvette. You're like, that'll be $80,000. And then you hand me a Nissan Maxima.
2: Mm-hmm.
1: And I'm like, wait a minute.
2: And they're like, same wheelbase.
1: It was an equipment change.
2: It's got seatbelts.
1: Jimmy, there was an equipment change. So this is what they're doing. And this comes courtesy of the New York Post. This is from June 1st of this year. New American Airlines policy says it can sell you first class, give you coach, and keep most of your money. Are you ready for this? If American Airlines downgrades you from first class, they now say they will keep most of your money. Sometimes, though, you buy first and still don't get to fly up front. American, more than other airlines, seems to fly around with broken first class seats. They also might swap planes, for one that has fewer first class seats. Then they need to move passengers from first class down the coach. American does say they plan to work on the broken seat problem. But 3 months ago, American Airlines updated its contract of carriage to say that when they downgrade a first class passenger to coach, they'll only give back 40% of the money. Refunds are issued at 40% of the ticketed fare of the affected segment. So for me, I'm not getting a refund because they're claiming I'm still in that class.
2: Mm-mm.
1: Just not the type of class because the seats changed.
2: No.
1: So all I can get is credit.
2: No.
1: Not refund. Credit. Okay. This is inconsistent with the Department of Transportation's articulation of an airline's obligation to refund the difference between the original fare and the downgraded fare. So if you buy a $1,050 business class cross-country ticket, instead of a $200 coach ticket and they downgrade you, you get back $420 rather than the $850 extra that you spent.
2: Yes.
1: So that's what they're doing. They're overselling flights. And then in my case, they're just, because they put you in a class that no longer exists, they're still charging you for the class you booked. In the case of these people, they're just pocketing the difference.
2: So either they sold their 787s because they're out of money.
1: Yeah.
2: Or they're pulling a scam and flying smaller, cheaper planes in order to bilk people out of money. And they say, no, no, it's part of the carriage contract.
1: Like, yeah.
2: Eat a butthole.
1: Which, that is the official.
2: Sure we can say that.
1: Well,
2: right.
1: It's the corporate jargon. It says it right in the handbook. Yeah. You'd say eat a butthole. Yeah. Last week, a Department of Transportation complaint was filed over this practice. You can submit a comment there on this issue for DOT to consider if you'd like. When the agency knows the consumers care about an issue, that can balance any go along, get along with the industry, any type of regulatory capture that may otherwise exist. This comes after American Airlines updated its full international tariff with this change in mid-May.
2: Fly Delta, folks.
1: So,
2: fly Delta, fly United. Don't ever fly American Airlines.
1: So this is what the girl told me on the phone. She's like, you booked this flight March 6th. They're like, the plane changed on the 8th. I'm like, but what does that have to do with me?
2: Yeah.
1: How is it up to me to know that if I bought a lay-down seat,
2: yeah,
1: you're going to kick me out of it?
2: No.
1: And I can't get my money back?
2: No, absolutely not.
1: Again, if I go to the pizza place and buy a pizza, they're like, we're out of pizza. I would probably get my money back. You know what I mean?
2: Yeah.
1: Like, no, you'll have an egg roll.
2: Mm-hmm.
1: Shut up.
2: I mean, at least like Uber Eats is better about that. Like they forget something on your order. You
1: we'll
2: just go to the app. You're like, yeah, well, they forgot the breadsticks. Like, oh, sorry. We'll refund you $5.60.
1: Not American Airlines. They're like, pay us in full with tip. So, I mean, it's one of those things where I am absolutely like we host a Saturday night TV show. I'm not the guy who causes trouble. But what I was thinking about as I was going back and forth last night between my
2: telling
1: six...
2: everyone within earshot of the show to never, ever fly American Airlines.
1: But hold on.
2: I'll go ahead and do that for you.
1: Well, thank you for that. I'm trying not to get my hands dirty. I'm Sicilian.
2: Fine.
1: I'll
2: get my hands dirty. I don't give a spit.
1: But this is the point. I was thinking about this. Mm-hmm. And I'm like, I do have a massive media platform, as do you. And if they're willing to do this to us, imagine what a regular, because I want to believe I am a regular guy.
2: Yeah.
1: I don't believe I'm more important than that guy. But the point is that guy has a smaller voice than I do.
2: No,
1: that's undeniable.
2: You're the guy who's spending $7,800 for your family to fly on lifelot bets for, you know, this important family vacation.
1: He's going away to college. It's our last vacation.
2: Yes.
1: So I was like, all right, you slob, spend some money. You'll pay it off, pick up some extra work, do
2: exactly.
1: something with your life, find a way, maybe reopen your OnlyFans if you have to. You know, you
2: just
1: make the move.
2: Just for your feet, Jim.
1: Just for the feet. Just for the feet this time. Or it got a little dicey
2: last time.
1: You're not supposed to keep your head in these pictures. I'm learning the hard way. One more trip to HR. I'll tell you. But the point is.
2: They can identify you by your moles. You know that, right?
1: Bring it up. Don't even get me started on that tattoo. The moral of the story is never go drinking with Graham Plattner. But stick with me, because if it's happening at our level, imagine what is happening to that little guy. And I wanted that little guy listening to kind of get it, because that's not cool.
2: No.
1: That is not cool. And there is this really funny, dismissive nature of how customer service treats you. Mm-hmm. Like, no, those are rules. You know what they told me? They're like, well, it's not a change to your reservation. It's an equipment change. And like, unless the equipment change affects somebody medically, you don't get a refund. They're like, so if you have medical documents, you can show of how this equipment change is harming you. I mean,
2: say I have a 3-foot penis and I have to fly completely reclined.
1: Hey,
2: I will pass out.
1: Stop with the 3-foot penis talk. Nobody here knows I got a reduction. You stop it or you not be telling my secrets on the air. More Kennedy after this.
0: The show that always comes prepared.
4: I got food. I got my fried chicken. Miller beer. Always Miller beer.
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1: Sonny Hostin on The View, talking about Graham Plattner facing the rape accusations. Say it may be credible and corroborated, but she's disagreeing with an awful lot of people saying he should leave the race. And she says, take a cue from Republicans who they know the bar is so very low. Here's Sonny Hostin describing why she would still vote for Plattner if she lived where he did.
13: It is a disgusting time in politics where we decide what we're willing to morally accept based on the jersey you're wearing. And if you are one of those people that was willing to plug your nose, you're the problem.
14: Well, then I'm the problem, because I was That's one of those here. People, and I said it, if I lived in Maine, I would have, you know, plugged my nose and I would have voted for him anyway. I think that we are in a time of existential crisis in this country. I think Republicans fall in line. They don't fall in love. Democrats want to fall in love and not fall in line.
15: Oh, my God.
14: You know, the Republican Party, the bar is so very low. I can't believe, I cannot believe that they want to try to assume the moral high ground on the Republican Party.
1: She said, you can miss me with all of that, especially when you have Pete Hegseth, confirmed by the Senate as a cabinet member, had one drinking allegation. Two, he had a tattoo controversy about a
15: Nazi tattoo.
1: About a Jerusalem cross. I mean, this is unbelievable.
16: He's got the more high ground because he's not a Nazi. He's not a rapey, Jew-hating Nazi. We all have the high ground on this guy. I mean, seriously. She's the Republicans and fall in line. The Republicans fight amongst each other all the time. That's why they never get anything passed.
1: Yeah.
16: It's the Democrats that take their marching orders like good little Marxists.
1: Yeah, that's right.
16: It's complete gaslighting.
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1: Any sandwich I have probably has mayonnaise on it. Ham and bacon and whatever's got mayonnaise. I have a sandwich that's got mayonnaise on it. Unless it's meatball and gravy, then I'm... But if I make a meatball sandwich, chances are it's got a lot of mayonnaise on it.
16: Some
1: and
16: of
1: cheese,
16: this
1: milk
16: heart
1: and cheese.
16: Attack thing just... You know, isn't a mystery anymore.
1: No, it didn't work for me at all.
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1: Jimmy Fallon.
0: I'll tell you who needs a vacation. Yo, I am so burnt right now. But we've got Kennedy working OT today. Mikey just sent me a story about a Florida man. Mikey, can you just tell me what happened to this man? Meaning, I know what he did, Kennedy. It was a Florida man who was caught having a sexual encounter with a vacuum cleaner.
1: So what was Mikey doing in Florida this weekend?
0: Mikey was on It's a Small World. Anyway, he's getting off with probation after taking a plea deal.
1: I hope for his sake it was a shop vac. I hope it was something with some circumference.
0: If it's a shock vap, though, he's into rough stuff. You know what I mean?
1: Also.
0: Yeah.
1: Yeah.
0: He's packing.
1: Yeah.
0: Emerson. You overlook a lot. Emerson's our college associate. She said the guy that got hit by the bison, if you're guaranteed 100 million likes, would you get hit by a bison? I would not.
1: No, for 100 million likes?
0: Emerson
1: no.
0: would. So Emerson, let me ask you this. The guy with the vacuum, it's a little unconventional, but there's probably
1: 100 million likes does not mean $100 million. Like,
0: yeah.
1: If you want to make quick money, go have one of Elon's babies.
0: Thank you, Emerson. Why you're writing prison letters to this vacuum guy is beyond me. But where do you rank that in terms of viral, like, importance? If you could date the vacuum cleaner guy just to get some headlines out of it, would you do that?
2: I feel like this one might draw the line for me.
0: Does it depend on the vacuum? Because if it's a Dyson, he has money, Kennedy. Does he not?
1: No.
0: No?
1: He could have inherited that from his Nana.
0: All right. So, Emerson, the point is, we see you Duralux are better. Okay? Don't sell yourself.
1: And also, he could have OCD and live in a filthy house, but he's like, but I have the most expensive vacuum cleaner.
0: Unfortunately, he's not using it to vacuum.
1: Yeah, and Dyson has real strong suction.
0: Yeah, that's...
1: Like, he might John Wayne bob it himself.
0: From what I've heard. This came up on my show last week, so forgive me, but one of the greatest jokes in the history of comedy was about when John Wayne Bobbitt's wife caught him cheating, cut his thing off, and they were searching for it, and the cop famously said the words, "Is this it?" Which raises the question, how many of them are you finding in your neighborhood that you're not sure this is...
1: That be?
0: I don't know.
1: Like a slug?
0: I just meant, is this the one?
1: Oh.
0: Yeah, like, is this the one?
1: Oh, like he knew it was
0: like
1: a
0: there
1: weenus.
0: Were so many dongs in the neighborhood.
1: Wow.
0: Where does this guy live? What are those real estate prices? How does that work?
1: Yeah, next to a Thai massage parlor?
0: But the Kennedy Saves the World podcast can be heard 5 days a week on all the Fox Media platforms. You could read her in the Daily Mail. She's going to Appleton, Wisconsin. They added more shows.
1: Skyline Comedy. We sold out 3. 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
2: News. I'm Sue Guzman. The United States has wrapped up a fifth day of attacks against Iran. President Trump optimistic it'll bring Iran back to the bargaining table.
3: They do want to settle. We'll find out whether or not we settle with them or we just finish it off.
2: And the Wall Street Journal reports the president is considering going after civilian targets and instituting possible ground operations. Wildfire smoke from the Canadian border is drifting south into the United States.
4: All of that smoke pushing in from the Minnesota-Wisconsin border and pushing all the way into the northeast. We are expecting that air quality to reach unhealthy levels.
2: That is Fox Weather's Bane Froney. And Argentina breaks a tie to defeat England.
5: Messi driving in. Messi crossing back.
2: And the call on Fox, Argentina goes on to win 2-1, advancing to the World Cup final against Spain Sunday. 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
0: Sonny Hostin on The View, talking about Graham Plattner facing the rape accusations. Say it may be credible and corroborated, but she's disagreeing with an awful lot of people saying he should leave the race. And she says, take a cue from Republicans who they know the bar is so very low. Here's Sonny Hostin describing why she would still vote for Plattner if she lived where he did.
7: It is a disgusting time in politics where we decide what we're willing to morally accept based on the jersey you're wearing. And if you are one of those people that was willing to plug your nose, you're the problem.
8: Well, then I'm the problem because I was one of those people. And I said it. If I lived in Maine, I would have, you know, plugged my nose and I would have voted for him anyway. I think that we are in a time of existential crisis in this country. I think Republicans fall in line. They don't fall in love. Democrats want to fall in love and not fall in line.
9: Oh, my God.
8: You know, the Republican Party, the bar is so very low. I can't believe, I cannot believe that they want to try to assume the moral high ground of the Republican Party.
0: She said, you can miss me with all of that, especially when you have Pete Hegseth, confirmed by the Senate as a cabinet member, had one drinking allegation, two, he had a tattoo controversy about a
9: not a
0: tattoo.
9: Nazi tattoo.
0: About a Jerusalem cross. I mean, this is unbelievable.
10: He's got the more high ground because he's not a Nazi. He's not a rapey, Jew-hating Nazi. We all have the high ground on this guy. I mean, seriously. She's and Republicans fall in line. The Republicans fight amongst each other all the time. That's why they never get anything passed.
0: Yeah.
10: It's the Democrats that take their marching orders like good little Marxists.
0: Yeah, that's right.
10: It's complete gaslighting.
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11: Military matters.
12: At Operation Hood Strike, 43rd Multirole Bridge Company Commander Captain Bruce Bergener says troops have one mission, to cross the water and close in on the enemy. The company builds a 7-foot raft with 5 bays and 2 ramps, the typical configuration to transport M1 Abrams tanks across the water. As troops begin their assault over the water, 961st Engineer Battalion Commander Lieutenant Colonel Travis Shahan shows how Chinook helicopters swoop in to provide recon and drop sections of a bridge into the water.
13: Sometimes when you go to bridge, there's a little bit of difficulty getting all the equipment you need to the water.
12: Those crossing the bridge already know what the enemy territory looks like. 420th Engineer Brigade Commander Colonel Adam Rasmussen says it's mapped out at the Tactical Command Center.
14: Every hour these soldiers are on the battlefield, they become more lethal.
12: Rasmussen says the Army is working on technology.

0: Hot damn, it is Fox Across America, and Jimmy Failla is in the house, fired up to talk to our next guest. Now, I'm going to be honest. We were supposed to have Mitch McConnell on, but he's out running the 100-meter hurdles, according to sources in the Republican Party. Joining us now to clock Cocaine Mitch in that 40-yard dash, the lovely and talented Caroline Sunshine. Hey, girl.
1: Hey, girl. I just had a 20-minute phone call with Mitch McConnell, and he said all's well. Sends his regards, but happy to be here.
0: I don't believe anybody. Like this, I hate to be such a cynical person, okay? But a still photo solves nothing for me. Like if my wife, Jenny, calls me at 2 in the morning and says, hey, are you at the strip club again? And I send back a picture of me at the pizza place, that doesn't mean I'm not in the strip. Like you need video. You need engagement in real time, do you not? Like for proof of life, I think we need video. Do we not?
1: I said the same thing, and I said, you know, part of our job, I feel like, is we gotta police our own side, right? Like, you have to be consistent.
0: Yeah.
1: So, like, for years, we all, rightfully so, were like, hey, I don't think something's right with Joe Biden. I don't think something's right there. And guess what? Like, we were right, you know, and we were right to stay on that for years, but I don't think something's right with Mitch McConnell, and it doesn't have anything to do with party. It just has to do with he's a sitting U.S. senator, and we need to know. And I agree. You know, I saw the photo, and you know, did you see the little corner of the newspaper?
0: Yeah, the way they put that in there on purpose.
1: Like, okay.
0: Yeah, well.
1: Yeah, today's date or whatever. I'm not a conspiracy theorist, although sometimes I feel like politics makes me one. Because apparently you were a conspiracy theorist too, if you thought Joe Biden wasn't healthy as a horse. But we need video, and I kind of saw that photo, and I thought, well, if he's well enough to be dressed and sitting there, like, he's probably well enough to make a video.
0: Yeah.
1: Well, like, there's something off there.
0: Yeah. If
1: right?
0: He's well enough to write a statement about how he's been doing and why he needs time off. It's a lot of chicanery. And, of course, the timing of it against the tragic death of Lindsey Graham, because, of course, yeah, the scrutiny increased in the aftermath. It just looks weird. We don't know. We're being responsible. But nobody could tell me this isn't a little weird, you know? So
1: yeah,
0: I think you're right for calling it out, and I applaud that, Ms. Sunshine.
1: People trust us. We're not consistent, people won't trust us.
0: Dude,
1: you know?
0: I have spent so much time bashing John Thune, I need to hire a food taster. Because when Trump's like, we need to pass Save America Act, and the Republicans are like, we don't have the votes. Nothing we can do. I'm like, yes, there's something you can do. It's called get off your ass and get the votes.
1: Thank you.
0: But isn't it amazing that we just accept, nah, they said we don't have it. It's like, if your dog goes missing, people hang up missing dog signs because they make an effort to get the dog back. They don't go, nah, he's missing. Like, wait, hey, can I pet the dog? Nah, he's missing. Were you looking for him? No, he's man, we don't have him. He's not here. Sorry.
1: Well, it's like, yeah, I'm sorry. We don't have the votes. I thought you were the leader of the Senate.
0: Yeah.
1: My bad. I must have the wrong guy. I'm sorry. I thought your job was to wield power effectively with the majority that you have. Oh, I must have the wrong guy.
0: Yeah, sorry. Wrong. The number you have reached is not in sync.
1: Yeah.
0: We're talking to the great Caroline Sunshine. And no, I think it's important because what happened in politics is that it has become such a team sport that it's allowing the actual elected officials to get away with, like, just really disrespecting us. You know what I'm saying? Like, if 80% or 84% of Americans want voter ID, if that's the real number, and there's not a collaborative effort being made by both parties, it's because they both know they don't have to do anything we want. They do what they want. You know what I'm saying? And that if... It is 84%.
1: Yeah.
0: It's like, and you know when they call it, we've talked about this, and they call it like white supremacy, black people support it. And they can still get away with saying that because they don't care. Obviously black people don't support white supremacy. They just want voter ID. And can still get away with saying that. It's dumb.
1: I've always thought to your team analogy, like there, it is a team sport in politics, but I've always thought the real team ends up being them all collectively, the elected officials in D.C., both Republican and Democrat, and then the rest of us. Like,
0: yes.
1: those are the real teams, in a way, you know?
0: The Uniparty, Caroline Sunshine.
1: Yeah.
0: The people who want those hot, sexy stock tips. You know what I'm saying?
1: Yeah.
0: Just some sexy
1: people,
0: stock tips.
1: Exactly. who are, I mean, Mitch McConnell could theoretically still make trades, I guess, even though we haven't heard from him. Like, what kind of country is that? You know? Well, I mean, but this is why, like, Trump, I kind of wish we would go back to this messaging, because I think it's like evergreen. But remember when Trump came onto the scene in 2016?
0: Mm-hmm.
1: And like, what was he talking about? He said, drain the swamp.
0: Yep.
1: Drain the swamp, because these people are all in on it.
0: Yep.
1: Together, you know, they play by the same rules. They kind of protect each other. They don't want people to know that behind the scenes they cross party lines to help protect each other. But mm-hmm. to your point, like 84% support and we can't get it done.
0: And
1: we're just supposed to sit here and take it.
0: It ain't right. Caroline Sunshine's on the line. She wants to drain the swamp, but the best they can do is drain the reflecting pool. Like, we can't do the whole swamp. We'll give you the pool. We're not doing the swamp. It's all dumb. And, you know, I try to talk about politics through the lens of how it affects people. Like, you know, inflation.
1: Because it does.
0: Yeah, thank you. Okay, but there are certain issues that matter. Like, you know, inflation going down matters. I mean, honestly, the ICE thing. It's a mess, but it's a mess that they inherited. You know what I'm saying? I obviously don't want anybody getting killed, but I feel like I'm being reckless if I don't acknowledge that some of these people who've gotten killed played a role in their own situation. Doesn't mean they should be dead. It doesn't mean they should be dead. It just means, like, a quick PSA. If you're in a car behind the wheel, don't hit anybody with it. Not a cop, not a person, not whatever. Doesn't mean I'm happy you're dead. Just don't hit them.
1: Good advice.
0: Good life advice. If you were talking to Flo from Progressive, and she was like, what are your driving habits? You're like, I drive two ways to work every day. She's like, I'm going to give you a nice little rate. But if you tell her during the second mile you hit a federal agent with your car, the rate's going up. If Flo will even underwrite you, she might not. Flo's a sensible gal. She might not. I mean, if you're Flo, are you giving a 6-month policy to the guy hitting the cop?
1: I agree. You know what? We've heard from so many voices in the media on this issue, but we haven't heard from Flo. I would like to know Flo's stance on ramming your vehicle into an ICE officer. Great point. Can we get Flo on the line?
0: Unfortunately, we're now living in an America where if you Google Flo, it's about men having periods.
1: So I saw dumb. That.
0: Did you see that clip? It's amazing.
1: it's not amazing.
0: I know, but it's obviously like the worst thing that could ever happen in terms of biology and medical journals and everything else. But the fact that like someone sits down with a straight face because they know what question they're being asked, which means they were prepped to give that evasive answer that they're giving. But it's amazing because even by not answering it, that allows them to advance a biological fallacy, because if this becomes standard operating procedure, then you're actually ignoring biology in like medical journals. That doesn't seem...
1: Yeah, what happened to trust the science? What happened to trust the science?
0: Yeah, no, that's not a thing. That's not even like kind of a thing. And it was funny because like we've all talked about this forever. You know, how this is ridiculous and it's not true. And it was an actual, like, in terms of like culture war issues and 80-20 issues, I guess is the phrase they use. Nobody believes this. Nobody agrees with them. So my question to you, I mean, you worked in the Trump White House. You've worked everywhere. Oh, he worked at the Disney Channel. Maybe they do this at the Disney Channel. Let's talk about it. Do you think it is because the funding is there to still advance this? Meaning, why are they holding on to an issue with they're on the 20% side of? It's a political loser in theory, unless it's a financial winner. Is that what you think it is? Do you think it's like far left donor money propping up that?
1: I think it's deeper than that, actually.
0: Ooh, give it to
1: me. I think it's about bending reality. Mm-hmm. I think it's that if they can get you to believe that a man isn't a man and a woman isn't a woman, if they can break that part of reality, that's the equivalent of telling somebody the sky isn't blue.
0: Yeah.
1: And unfortunately, the way propaganda works, right? Brainwashing works. You tell somebody something enough times, you'd be surprised at how malleable the brain is into accepting it. Like, we've seen that, right? In prisoner of war cases. We've seen that in, the Stanford prison experiment? Like, we've seen that, you know? So I think it's about breaking reality. And they know that if they can break that one, something as clear as man is a man, woman is a woman, they can get you to believe all kinds of things.
0: Yeah.
1: And I think in their worldview, we're trying to preserve reality over here. We're fighting the good fight, you know, trying to just like enforce our laws, get 10 million illegal immigrants out of the country, a lot easier to import them than it is to deport them. And we're trying to preserve reality. these people are trying to break reality and bend it into a new reality.
0: Amen.
1: You know?
0: Yes. And it would make our side so much more influential if we weren't doing this, but simultaneously claiming Mitch McConnell was having 20-minute phone conversations.
1: Thank you.
0: He can't give us a 3-second video to say, hey, I'm fine, get over it. But he can call you for 20 minutes when nobody's around. You literally, yeah, I've got a really hot senator. He just doesn't live around here. You know, it's like the old girlfriend story. Not good.
1: You know, if you believe that, I've got some oceanfront property in Kentucky I'd like to sell you.
0: Caroline Sunshine. Well, if Andy Beshear has his way, you'll have a lot of young trans surfers at that oceanfront property in Kentucky. It is so funny, man, because like the people like that, they consider Andy Beshear a moderate. And he's like, if you don't let a 5-year-old get a gender reassignment surgery, you're right. Committing genocide.
1: And then, but that's what I'm saying about bending reality, right? Is because then once they can break that reality, that position now becomes, like you said, in some people's eyes, people think Andy Beshear, who holds that position, is a moderate.
0: Yeah.
1: That's why they're so hell-bent on
0: he's
1: breaking that reality. And then they're going to feed it back to you and say, oh, no, this is normal.
0: Yeah, no.
1: This is what it means to be moderate.
0: This is a moderate who wants to defund the police and tell your 5-year-old to cut off his junk. No, he's a regular guy. This is what can
1: regular
0: go wrong.
1: Regular guy.
0: What an insane time to be alive. We got to hang when you're on the East Coast.
1: You know I would love to. Call me.
0: I think we reached out last
1: week. You, me, and Mitch.
0: I don't know if we can keep up with him. You know what I'm saying? You remember when they used to say that about Biden?
1: He's a hard guy to pin down.
0: Yeah, you can't.
1: He's a real hard guy to pin down.
0: But he's still got time to read the sports section somehow. I love it. Caroline Sunshine, we miss you already.
1: He's just a regular, relatable senator that we haven't heard from in months. I mean, what do you mean? Lizzie, it's time.
0: Time was. You know, guy could get a little me time. Be well. I'll see you soon, babe.
1: See you soon.
0: The great Caroline Sunshine. Back after this.
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0: bottom of the ninth on Fox Across America. And for you and me, this is a radio, so long. I not mean I'm going anywhere, aside from vacation. I am going to be off the radio from tomorrow. I don't get back till like Monday, like July 27th. I'll be back in your life again. But, in between, I'm just telling you this because I tell everyone on this radio show everything. Obviously, I'm doing stand-up shows. You guys are welcome to come, watch the show, get a ticket to the meet and greet. But I have three shows out in California, July 17th in Monterey, July 18th in Napa, and, of course, July 25th at the Grove in Anaheim. When I'm not doing those three shows, I'm actually going to be alone with Jenny and Lincoln, like completely off the grid. Like my phone will be off. My emails will be off. I actually won't be on social media. Like if you see something posted from me that's like a promo for a TV show, it's a scheduled post and I'm actually going to lay low, like actual self-care, which I'm very bad at this. You know, like even now I'm on vacation. I have three stand-up shows on vacation. So it's not like I'm, you know, sitting around in a hammock. I'll be working, you know, doing a couple hours of stand-up and meeting, you know, gazillion people. But I'm excited to do it. I'm excited to get back out on the road. But that means while I am gone, this nationally syndicated program that reaches millions of people around the world will be left in the hands of Mikey, Josh, and Emerson.
1: That can't be good.
0: Who is coming in to guest host this puppy dog? We have an array of people, I believe, right? Everybody get on the mic. I need to know about this. What's happening?
2: Yeah, it's Zioli tomorrow.
0: Oh, whoa, Zioli tomorrow. So let's start there. Yeah. Emerson, our college associate, have you ever been here at one of Mikey's babe parades? Oh, Emerson, bring a nice folding chair and some cotton candy tomorrow. You're gonna, do we know who's on the guest list tomorrow? Yeah. It is 100% female. That's all we could tell you, Emerson. No. We don't need you to name names. There'll be one courtesy guy who gets a booking.
2: Might be a Deborah Leis.
0: Yeah, there's gonna be, there's gonna be a lot of blondes. Josh, what is the over on blondes next week on the radio?
3: 7 days.
0: I get 7 days off, guys.
3: Yeah,
0: 7 days
3: seven
0: shows I get
3: shows
0: to miss.
3: I'd go 12.
0: You take 12?
3: And I think that's being generously low.
0: Mikey.
2: It's a challenge.
0: If we're on Poly Market right now, do we take the over 12 blondes in the babe parade for the 7 days a month? That's not even two a day, but that's also because we know there's going to be some brunettes and some strawberry blondes and stuff like that. But Mikey's babe parade, cue up the Martian band. It is coming. Who else is hosting? I know we have Zioli, Philadelphia radio sensation. Yep. We love him. He was on yesterday.
2: You get a lot of Paul Morrow.
0: Okay. Oh, Paul Morrow's great. Yeah. Do we hopefully get some Paul Gleiser from the great state of Texas?
2: In studio.
0: Get out of here.
2: On Monday, he's flying up to New York.
0: That makes me happy. I would interrupt my vacation to listen to that. Did that sound sincere? Emerson, have you met all these people?
4: I met Zioli yesterday and met Morrow when he was guest hosting.
0: Good day. But you've never met the great Paul Gleiser?
4: Not in person.
0: Paul Gleiser is like a wonderful human being. He's from Texas. They're the nicest people in the world. And there's a story I've been telling on the show for probably like 7 years of like, when you go to where Paul Gleiser's from, the number one doesn't mean anything. Like if they say, can I buy you one drink? You're getting 73 drinks. You know, you want a spare rib? You're going to sit in a bathtub full of spare ribs. So I love that deceptive hospitality. We did a meet and greet with Paul Gleiser's KTBB station in Texas. And, Lincoln was like 14 and somebody bought him a beer. And I was like, you're not taking that beer away from this. This is America, damn it. And it was great. It was amazing. They are some of the best people. So that excites me. Is anybody else getting in there?
2: Tom Shalhoub, I think. Thanks for that.
0: Yeah, we are. We're getting Tom Shalhoub back on the Fox News radio airwaves. I love that.
2: So rotating cast of people.
0: Yeah, but it's a murderer's row. And you've done a great job of booking it. I can remember. I don't even know that you were the producer when me, Jenny, and Lincoln went to Bear World and we were going to go meet Richard Meacham at KID Radio and we made the mistake of throwing it on and listening to my show in the rental car. And we almost drove off the road because there was a guest host that was so boring. And I mean, Emerson, it was like the opening 3 minutes of the show. And I was like, this guy's not only boring, but he's sucking air out of the air in a way. It was a weird, you know, we couldn't name names.
3: It was rough day. I remember that exact show. And
0: yes.
3: It was after a certain plane.
0: Yeah.
3: And stuff. Yeah. It was just really rough.
0: And I'm not trying to bury Kilmead, but I'm kidding. Stop it. He obviously wouldn't be hosting my show.
2: Maybe he should stop by and be a guest.
0: Who said that?
2: No, maybe he should stop by and be a guest.
0: If Kilmead has an event to promote, he'll stop by.
2: Yeah. Zioli's going to ask a million times about him coming on. Yeah,
0: Rich Zioli, self-proclaimed Fox News contributor. Rich Zioli will be here tomorrow. That's exciting. But no, it's a good array of lively, good people that share the values of this show. You know, good analysis, but a good time. That's what we're really after. A good time and some good analysis. Cause it's like you're trying to feed people that all news, a lot of it's bad. So by default, the narrative brings you down. So you try to distill it in a way that brings you up. Does that make sense? It's just very tiring. And, you guys know this. If I don't leave town by Friday, I am going to drop dead. Like, I actually need to go away. I need to actually step in and care about myself. You know when, like, a boxer's out on his feet, the corner man has to throw in a towel? You don't have a corner man when you're a TV host and a radio host. You're just a fat guy with dirty jokes. So I'm throwing in my own towel and heading out to California. So if you want to come see me between now and the end of July, you can get tickets at foxacrossamerica.com. You could, of course, watch Fox News Saturday Night this weekend because we're doing a special taping tomorrow with my son. And then we have our summer block party coming up with Kennedy and Tom Shalhoub, Jenny Fela, and Jeff Foxworthy. So a lot to look forward to, none of which takes place on the radio, but you're going to have some stellar guest hosts. I'm on vacation, damn it. Lose my number. And I will see you in a couple of weeks.
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11: Round of strikes complete. I'm Sue Guzman, Fox News. The U.S. has finished a fifth day of heavy strikes against Iran. The latest from Fox's Trey Yanks.
12: President Trump said that the strikes are going to continue and expand against the regime. Well, this morning, U.S. Central Command announced around 6 a.m. Eastern Time that they were striking once again during the daytime Iranian territory. The president left open the possibility of a ground operation in the future in a limited capacity and said this about the upcoming targets for U.S. forces.
13: Next week comes the power plants. Next week comes the bridges. We're going to knock out all their power plants. We're going to knock out all their bridges.
12: Earlier this week, U.S. forces reimposed the naval blockade of Iranian ports. So focus does remain on the Strait of Hormuz.
11: CENTCOM says the latest round hitting Iran command centers, air defense strikes, missile and drone capabilities, and other locations to try to degrade Iran's ability to threaten commercial ships transiting the Strait of Hormuz. President Trump posting online tonight that Iran has released an American citizen being held since December 2024. He says she is now safely outside of Iran and in good condition. An attorney for Dina Karari, a U.S.-Iranian citizen, says her client is trapped in Iran on bogus charges of spying. Texas continuing to seek higher ground because of devastating flooding.
14: Governor Abbott said state assets and responders are spread out across South Texas as the threat of rising rivers persists. through the rest of the week. To quantify the potential danger, Governor Abbott made a comparison to what fell on the 4th of July last year during the deadly Camp Mystic floods.
15: Rainfall of 20.29 inches. The expected rainfall during this rainstorm is expected to be more than 30 inches.
14: Governor Abbott said there is a growing number of rescues that have saved lives.
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11: Former Secretary Pete Hegseth says he's rolling out a screening program for testosterone deficiency among troops. Hegseth says it's necessary to allow military members to, quote, operate at their absolute best. Officials have had no luck finding three missing people after a boat carrying a grieving family sank in the San Francisco Bay.
28: Jared Tosco, captain of the port for U.S. Coast Guard Sector San Francisco, says crews have searched 950 nautical miles for 23 hours straight.
29: Despite that extensive effort, we have been unsuccessful in locating any survivors within the search area.
28: Noting search efforts would suspend at sunset. Three people are still missing a day after a recreational cruise boat carrying 20 people for memorial service capsized in the San Francisco Bay.
30: We have one individual who has been declared deceased. We have one canine who has been declared deceased.
28: San Francisco Fire Chief Dean Crispin. Officials say 16 others were rescued. Three who were hospitalized, including the pilot of the boat, have all been released. Kristen Goodwin, Fox News.
11: A nominee to run the CDC, Erica Schwartz, facing the Senate for a hearing today. Fox's Alexandria Hoff has more.
31: Dr. Erica Schwartz is largely seen as a steadying force for a role that has had three names tied to it in 2 years. Schwartz served as Deputy Surgeon General in the first Trump administration. She's a retired Public Health Service Rear Admiral, telling Senate Help Committee members today that she's always stood up for what is true and right.
32: You have my assurances that I will do that. I will never betray the science, ever. I will go where the science leads us. I will not have predetermined answers to conclusions.
31: Schwartz commits to restoring trust post-COVID as Democrat lawmakers criticize turnover at the CDC.
11: And if confirmed, Schwartz will lead an agency that has lost more than 3,000 employees, more than a quarter of its workforce, since President Trump returned to the White House. I'm Sue Guzman. This is Fox News.
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36: From the heart of our nation's capital, Washington, D.C., backed by the trusted voices of Team Fox. A clear, fresh voice cutting through the noise to tell the truth. It's the Guy Benson Show. Filling in for Guy Benson, here's Ross Kaminsky.
0: Wednesday. I am indeed the aforementioned Ross Kaminsky coming to you from the home office in Denver. It is so great to be back filling in for Guy Benson. I got two very quick things I just want to give you right off the top. Two things I want to say right off the top. First, I was just incredibly surprised and happy to hear that my services were needed to do some fill-in for Guy after he got selected by NASA to be part of the next Artemis mission, as they have some kind of experimental thing regarding broadcasting in space. I had no idea that was even a thing going on, but as Guy is out doing his NASA training, I get to do some of the fill-in. So I am really, really excited to learn about that. So that was one thing I wanted to tell you. And then the other thing that I wanted to tell you is almost everything I will say during today's show is true. Okay, so moving on. There was a big news story that maybe these days that we're in now wouldn't surprise you that changed a lot overnight. But the big news story, and I'll give you one example because this headline was all over the place, but one example headline from a website called News of the United States. ICE orders agents to halt car stops after request from Susan Collins. So that's interesting on a couple of levels, what ICE is doing and the fact that Susan Collins made the request. Now, I'm sure everybody listening to this show knows that Tom Homan is now in charge of all this stuff. Now that Kristi Noem was fired, which was probably long overdue, Tom Homan seems like the real deal. He's been doing this for decades for administrations of both parties. And he explained a bit why ICE was pausing these vehicle stops. If we could have clip 24, please.
1: That decision was made by the secretary along with leadership at ICE. But look, it's not a policy change. It's a temporary pause. Look, we had the last couple of shootings, ICE leadership along with DHS believes they want to look at these last couple of incidents and look, is there something that could have been done better? Is there any training that can be improved? Or it's simply ICE doing their job and bad things happen when people don't comply with law enforcement officers. So I think it's going to be a short pause, and I'm confident that ICE is well trained in vehicle stops, and you're going to see us keep moving forward. But this is just a temporary pause where they look at the incidents.
0: So that was interesting. And I think everything he said makes perfect sense, especially from his perspective. I will say, by way of teasing for tomorrow's show, and this can all change based on what happens with television schedules and so on, but I am expecting to talk with Paul Morrow tomorrow and discussing this issue with Paul, because I think this may be an issue where he and I disagree, because I'm a little upset with ICE for these deaths, and maybe I'll get to that in a minute. But what I really want to focus on here at this moment is, so Tom Homan comes out and says the Secretary of Homeland Security decided we're going to pause these traffic stops. Now, there are exceptions even in that policy, including, for example, if they are chasing someone who has a warrant out for murder, let's say, that's a different thing than just trying to find someone who is an illegal alien who has an order of removal for some reason that doesn't involve a violent crime. So the policy is, or I should say was, and I'll explain that in a second here, was very briefly, like, we're going to pause doing these traffic stops in most situations. Then this morning, President Trump put out on Truth Social a pretty long post, and in the interest of time, I won't share all of it, but he talks about crime going down. He talks about Joe Biden allowing many millions of illegal aliens into our country. He says many of them were criminals. And now I'm going to quote, and we have to get them out. In order to do this, we must be strong, tough, and smart, and we cannot give up one of ICE's most important and effective crime-fighting tools, the traffic stop. Once we do, we are playing right into the criminals' hands. And then he goes on to say, well, Democrats would like to get rid of the traffic stop. But then he says, ICE, be judicious, fair, and smart, and go back and do your very important job. So that's interesting, right? So the Secretary of Homeland Security clearly in conversation with Tom Homan, who has Donald Trump's strong support, or he wouldn't be in the job. They come up with this temporary pause, and President Trump, within hours, torpedoes it and says, go back and keep doing that stuff. I have to say, I don't envy ICE on this. And this is a thing that I'm really looking forward to talking to Paul Morrow about tomorrow. And I suspect, because it's the same thing on my own radio show here in Denver, that what I'm going to say next is not exactly in line with everything that every listener believes. Let's just put it that way. I'm very frustrated for a variety of reasons. We know what happened in Minnesota. Two Americans were killed. And I'll put this gently. I think that ICE misconstrued or misled the American public about what happened there. And I didn't think either of those was a legitimate shooting. And especially the one of the guy on the ground. I just thought that was all bad. All right. And I'm going to move on from there. Now we have two more shootings. We had one about a week ago in Houston and one a couple of days ago in Maine. That brings us to this whole thing about Susan Collins requesting of Mark Wayne Mullen, Secretary of Homeland Security, to put a pause on these traffic stops. And the thing that jumps out at me about both of these illegal aliens, they were both illegal aliens, and they're both dead now. Now, with the first one, he'd been in the country around 30 years. As far as I can tell from reporting, he had no criminal record. He was in the process with the federal government. He had submitted fingerprints to the federal government, doing whatever he needs to do for some kind of work permit. I don't know the process, but clearly he was trying to do the right thing here. And then he gets kind of surrounded by two unmarked vehicles and guys start getting out. And I suspect that he's just afraid of being mugged or kidnapped or robbed and just, you know, went to take off. He had no reason to think he'd be pulled over. He hadn't committed any crimes, right? I'm not talking about being in the country illegally as a crime. That's not what I mean, right? I'm some other crime. There wasn't a warrant out for his arrest, right? Maybe there was an order of removal for somebody. But here's the thing, not him, not the guy in Texas, not the guy in Maine. Neither one of those guys was the target of that enforcement action. They were both the wrong people pulled over by ICE. Yes, they were both illegal aliens, but they were not the people ICE was going after, and ICE killed them both. And I think that's not okay. Now, you can agree or disagree on, you know, any of that and what Tom Homan said about not complying with law enforcement, but probably at some point these guys didn't even know it was law enforcement, and still they're dead. But President Trump, in his Truth Social, talks about, and I'll quote again, and here he's talking to ICE, remember you are loved and respected in America. Now, here's the thing for me. I want ICE to be loved and respected in America. There are plenty of people. We know who they are, various socialists. There's going to be one of these people who's going to unfortunately be representing Denver in Congress starting next year. Socialists who hate cops, probably hates America, hates ICE, all this stuff. But they're not most people. Most people have a level of respect. And what I really want to focus on is want to have a level of respect for federal law enforcement. And what troubles me about Trump torpedoing this temporary pause is that I think this kind of temporary pause showing a little bit of sensitivity to the things that many Americans care about, even Americans who want to get illegal aliens out of the country more aggressively, that doesn't mean you want people dead. And so a temporary pause to just make sure people are trained right and know what the protocol is and all that, it really does show a sensitivity to what most Americans want. And I think that Donald Trump is kind of getting in ICE's way, putting ICE in a position where they could pause for days or a week or two or three or whatever it might be, not a very big deal. And I think it would benefit the reputation a lot. Now Trump's not letting him do that. So I actually think it's bad for ICE,
2: for Donald Trump to have said, just get back to it. I think it's a real mistake. Now, the other thing that I want to mention, and it was right in the first headline I shared with you, ICE orders agents to halt car stops after request from Susan Collins. Now, this is actually very smart politics. And keep in mind that the Homeland Security Secretary, Mark Wayne Mullen, got that job coming out of the U.S. Senate. So just some weeks ago, basically, he was a senator. So he knows Susan Collins real well. And Susan Collins is in the political fight of her life in Maine. We don't know who she'll be up against since the rapey Graham Plattner dropped out. And by the way, why did anybody ever support a guy with so many freaking red flags? Are you kidding me? A Nazi death's head tattoo? A fake oyster farmer who like hobby farms a few oysters on his rich friend's private island and sells them to his mom's restaurant, who claimed that he bought his house with support from the VA, but it was actually a $200,000 loan from his dad, who went to a fancy boarding school and claims to be a man of the people. Oh my gosh. How, anyway, I digress. I just can't believe that guy got as far as he did. So now the Democrats are going to replace him. We don't know who they're going to replace him with. And Susan Collins is in a blue state. She wins and she wins and she wins, but she's in a blue state in a year that is very unfriendly this year, very unfriendly to Republicans and to incumbents. And she's both. Now, again, one of my favorite George W. Bushisms, misunderestimate. Polls always misunderestimate Susan Collins. She always does better than the polls. And part of the reason that Graham Plattner got forced out by Democrats, who seemed okay with his Nazi tattoo and with his being a little bit rapey, right? I think part of the reason they ended up turning on him so fast, and why that story came out when it did, while there was still time to replace him, is that polls were showing that his lead against Susan Collins was slipping, and even a couple polls already had him behind, and Democrats didn't want to lose to her again, and so they torpedoed him. They're going to put someone else in. For Susan, so that's a key seat for Democrats to win if they want to try to take back the Senate. They've got to have Maine if they want to try to take back the Senate. In order to try to help her, Mark Wayne Mullen agreed to her request to pause these vehicle stops as part of the immigration stuff. It lets her campaign in Maine saying, hey, look what I did. I got DHS to stop, at least for now, these traffic stops. It's a huge political win for her on an issue that's hugely important in Maine right now. And so I think not only did Donald Trump kind of get in the way of ICE being able to improve their own reputation, but he also very much hurt Susan Collins politically at a time when it wouldn't have taken much at all to help her just by letting Mark Wayne Mullen make that decision. I'm Ross Kaminsky, in for Guy Benson.
36: Filling in for Guy Benson, it's Ross Kaminsky.
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0: To the left of Kennesaw, okay.
1: Would that be west of Kennesaw, you're trying to tell me?
10: This way I'm pointing. So.
0: Okay, this way that I'm pointing.
12: I guess east and west is very difficult for people these days. It's to the left of Kennesaw.
0: Have you ever...
12: You mean to the west?
0: Yeah. Have you ever looked at a map before? Caw, man. It's to the left of Kennesaw.
12: Can't tell you how many times I've said that to my wife. Just go south on 400,
0: yeah.
12: Exit, and head east. And she's like, what do you mean?
10: Exactly. Tell her to turn right next time.
0: That's right.
1: And right then she'll east. Know exactly.
12: No, that would not be to the right when you're heading south.
0: No. Fine, just let it go. I won't embarrass him anymore, man. It's not time to pile on the child. You know? Sorry, man. You'll get it. You'll get it. You'll get it. It's fine. Go home, tell your daddy.
12: I turned right like you said. No. No, you didn't.
0: But, yeah, go home, tell your daddy. You don't know how to read that. And then tell me how to change a tire. And he's going to feel like the biggest disappointment ever.
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13: A Tuesday news conference at the U.S. Capitol promoted the Take Care of America's Veterans Act, proposed last month. It aims to expand veterans' health care and disability and make the process for getting benefits easier. Illinois Republican Mike Bost is the chairman of the House Committee on Veterans Affairs.
14: The bill cuts through a lot of bureaucracy that slows down so many parts of the VA.
13: The act consolidates more than 60 bills, including the Richard Starr Act, which would eliminate the so-called wounded veterans tax, which forces vets who have to retire early due to combat injuries to reduce their retirement pay on a dollar-by-dollar basis in order to receive disability compensation. Florida Republican Gus Bilirakis.
15: We must end it. It is simply wrong.
13: Michigan Republican Lisa McClain says when it comes to vets...
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0: Happy Wednesday. I'm Ross Kaminsky in for Guy Benson. Thanks for your company. Oh, it's always just such a pleasure to be in for Guy, and I very much appreciate being invited back. And I know normally I drag Christine into the conversation at the end of the show for home stretch, and we'll certainly do that. But I saw this topic. You know, I'm in Denver. I saw a New York topic that I just thought was so wacky in a way that I wanted to talk about it for a minute, and I wanted to get Christine involved because I'm sure she's got a thought or three. And the headline from the New York Post is New York City Councilwoman eyes eliminating live fish as prizes at carnivals. So, Councilwoman Vicky Palladino doesn't like when people win the little goldfish in the plastic bags at the carnivals, and she's trying to ban that. And I have a couple of thoughts about it, but Christine, what do you think?
1: Well, I have two thoughts about this. One, Megan will not be bringing any fish into my home. So I kind of like this. I once brought a fish. Rest in peace, Artie. He lasted 3 weeks and, you know, we sent him on his way and that great toilet bowl in the sky. But, I don't understand having fish. So I understand. I'm okay with that, but I have a problem with her specifically because
0: because of this or because of something else?
1: Councilwoman, you're in New York City.
0: Right.
1: We've got a lot of other things to worry about right now. So maybe, you know, let's put the fish aside and just start working on, I don't know, let's say this horrific homeless situation we have.
0: Well, I mean, you're in New York. Socialism's going to take care of everything. Everything's free now. Christine, didn't you know that?
1: Yeah, I mean, I guess all we have to worry about is the goldfish.
0: Yeah, that's right. Everything's taken care of. As part of this councilwoman's argument, and this actually is kind of a bad story, but she talked about hearing about some teen boys who won a goldfish a couple months ago and then went on to like torture the goldfish, and this councilwoman's kid said that these boys threw the goldfish, stomped on the fish, and pulled on the fish's fins to make some teenage girls squeamish, which I would just note to any teenage boys who are listening right now, that is probably not a great way to get her to say yes to going to the prom with you, like torturing a fish. And I don't know if that's just really bad parenting, but I in a way, like, I want to be really mad at this councilwoman, but I kind of get it. You know, I don't know. Torturing animals doesn't seem like a great idea.
1: I do get it, but like how much goldfish awareness do we need to bring to the community? Like, you know, like I don't think we have a very big population of teenage boys stomping and pulling the fins of goldfish. Now we do. Mm-hmm. I will tell you, I can look right outside my window right now. We do have a huge population of homeless people that are walking zombies ready to probably stomp on me.
0: Yeah, so, that's why they say, please don't feed the animals.
1: I'm just saying, like, I get her point, but come on, lady. Let's worry about some bigger things. We have bigger fish to fry.
0: Nice.
1: Oh, my God.
0: Well played.
1: So funny.
0: The New York Post says New York City would join a list of jurisdictions that already bans giving away fish, including Connecticut right near you and Iowa and, of course, Berkeley, California. They also say that right now in New York, you cannot give away animals as prizes except for fish and purebred livestock. There you go. A fish story.
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1: Fox News, I'm Ted Linder. Heavy rains continue to cause flooding concerns in central and southern Texas.
2: Flash flood warnings and watches persist in the region all the way through Thursday, and many roadways impassable.
1: Fox Weather's Robert Ray in Uvalde County. The floods are striking the same region as a year ago when floods killed more than 100 people, including dozens of girls at Camp Mystic, 4th of July weekend 2025. The U.S. continues to strike Iran and reimposes a blockade of its ports.
3: They do want to settle. We'll find out whether or not we settle with them or we just finish it off.
1: The Wall Street Journal reporting U.S. officials say the president's considering ramping up military action, including possible ground operations. And the World Cup final for Sunday set as Argentina defeated England in the World Cup semifinal Wednesday, winning 2-1 and another come-from-behind victory. Argentina now going to face Spain in the World Cup final Sunday afternoon. 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
6: You want the big secret that the Democrats won't talk about?
7: Yes, please give it to me.
6: They know they can't beat him in an election.
7: That's right. It's been proven.
6: So this is what they have to do.
7: That's right.
6: They have to galvanize their base in the hopes that they can make these people so fervent, so crazy, that they will do the nuttiest stuff in the interest of... Because people, I think, inherently have an idea that they want to be good.
7: Yeah, I mean, I think that's...
6: There's what they have galvanized their people to believe is that there is no limit of evil in the interest of what we're telling you is good, which is getting rid of President Hitler.
7: That's right.
6: I mean, they'll shoot at him. They'll do whatever they're going to. They will elect a guy who's been accused of multiple sexual assaults with the Nazi tattoo and Reddit and everything else, all that baggage, but they looked at it, it's in the interest of our good, of the good.
7: Just came to me. Everything that they said about Donald Trump and have said about Donald Trump is embodied in Graham Platner. Everything, dude.
6: Every
7: assault. Thing. They call him, you know, the assaulter in chief or whatever.
6: All the silliness. Yeah.
7: They call him a Nazi. They call him all. Dude, everything they say about him, they wrapped their arms around with Graham Platner.
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8: I'm John Saucier. Ill investigation details and those denials are up. They conducted nearly 240,000 checks using the Pennsylvania instant check system during the second quarter of the year, and there are slightly more than 3,800 denials. County sheriffs, licensed firearms dealers, and chiefs of police in certain cities use the system to determine if someone can legally get a license to carry or buy or transfer a firearm. Of all those denials, 905 were then referred to law enforcement agencies to further investigate. Under state law, providing false information on a federal or state firearms form is a third-degree felony. The U.S. Court of Appeals earlier this month upholding Illinois' ban on assault weapons. It ruled 2-1. The statewide ban was passed a few months after the July 4th, 2022 Highland Park parade shooting. That incident left 7 people dead and dozens injured. And those are your bullet points. I'm John Saucier, Fox News.

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1: Happy Wednesday afternoon or evening, whatever time it is when you're hearing me talk. I am Ross

0: Minsky coming to you from Denver. My home radio station is KOA. If you want to give me a check me out at some point, I'm on 6 a.m. to 9 a.m. on KOA. I am just so happy, proud to be filling in for the great Guy Benson again. I'm always so happy to get asked, happy and amazed to get asked to come back. So thanks for having me. And I would just like to just briefly, before we get back to political stuff and serious stuff, I would just briefly like to share a very stupid story with you because we're all friends here. And I was telling Christine and the whole crew earlier, it hurts to sit and it hurts to stand. And I must really love you to be doing this for 3 days in a row because here's what happened. And I'm telling you right up front, this is stupid, but I've got to tell you the story. So I really enjoy playing racquetball, but I hate losing. So I'm a very aggressive player and I would from time to time, you know, run into the wall. I would dive for a ball. I mean, I still like there's part of my shin on my right leg that I can't feel just from years of nerve damage from diving for the ball in a racquetball court. And I just thought, all right, I'm getting hurt too much. Never a really bad injury, but it's like come home bruised and my wife says, why are you doing that? You're getting hurt. Stop it. And so I thought, okay, I'm going to try pickleball. And because pickleball, there's no wall and it just seems like a lovely little sport. And many folks who play it are quite a bit older than I am. And I thought, okay, seems kind of low impact, low risk. I'm going to give it a try. So a friend of mine, whose name is Todd, which is information you don't need at all. He has a pickleball court at his house. And he said, Ross, you want to come up and we'll teach you some things and we'll play a little pickleball. And I like I said, I play racquetball. I've played a lot of tennis. I'm pretty good at the racquet sports. And I said, yeah, that's awesome. Let's do it. And so I went up to Todd's house to play some pickleball and maybe our third or fourth game, but you know, within an hour and change, what I call the first time I ever played pickleball. I was lunging forward for a shot that was sort of dipping low, like if you're a tennis player and you're trying to get a drop shot as it's sort of dinking over the net, right? So I was lunging forward for that, left foot forward, and my left foot slid out in front of me a little bit, and I felt a pop in the back of my upper left leg, like just below the butt, very top of the leg, I felt a pop. I was already down low, but my leg completely gave out after that, fell to the ground, which didn't hurt. I was already so low that falling down the rest of the way, it didn't hurt me. It was fine. But oh my gosh, that hurt a lot. And then my friends brought out a chair, put me sitting in the chair, and I believe I passed out from the pain for a little while. Not a long while, 5-10 seconds, but I think I passed out from the pain. Long story short, and again, I'm telling you, this was the first time I ever played pickleball, and I decided to play it because I thought it was lower risk. That's what makes this story so stupid. I completely ripped the hamstring tendon, completely ruptured it off of the bone all the way at the top by the hip. And it pulled down into my leg. I don't want to get too gruesome here, but it pulled down into my leg. I got like a liter of blood in my upper leg. It hurt like a you know what. And I had surgery about 2.5 weeks ago and I'm on the mend as I'm sitting here right now having this conversation with you. I've got a little pillow under part of my butt to keep part like where the incision is a little bit, you know, a little less pressure off the on the chair. And on my right, my crutches are sitting here next to me. So when I need to go get a drink of water, I hobble over and do that. And then, so here's the dumbest thing of all. As if it could get dumber than that. So then people see me on crutches and they see me, you know, hobbling around and they ask what happened. And I tell them, you know, a shorter version of the story than I just told you. And now all these people are coming out of the woodwork saying, oh yeah, I got hurt playing pickleball, or my friend got hurt playing pickleball. A friend of mine who's a doctor said, oh yeah, I know another guy who's a doctor. And he was playing pickleball and he ran up to the net and he didn't stop in time and he went over and he hit his head and he got a traumatic brain injury and he had to stop practicing medicine. And there's actually even a worse story than that, but I won't share it with you because it's just, I don't want to even bring you down. And my surgeon, And I will say I got very lucky here. I got connected with the guy who is the head team doctor of the Denver Broncos, and he did my surgery. And so I'm in very good hands, and I'm sure I'll be fine. So that's fine. But he said, oh, yeah, pickleball is clearly a game created by orthopedic surgeons. Lots of people said that. And then two different people said, oh, yeah, we call it cripple ball. Like, where were you people before? Why didn't you tell me this before I went to play pickleball the first time? Why didn't you tell? And then, a friend of mine at the radio station, his son-in-law is the head of the United States Pickleball Association. And so he brought me a pickleball hat and a pickleball keychain. And there we are. I told you it was a stupid story. I'm grateful that you sat through it. Speaking of sitting, I'm sitting here right now just trying to not be too uncomfortable. But that's how much I love you, that I'm willing to sit here like that just for the chance to fill in for the great Guy Benson. So let's do a couple other things. I'm not sure if it's still going on, but a little bit ago, Todd Blanche, the acting attorney general, was still testifying. He had been there for hours and hours, testifying in the U.S. Senate at the Judiciary Committee, trying to get the votes to be confirmed as the actual attorney general. In other words, to get that acting term taken away from his title and just be the attorney general. So it's going to be a very interesting thing for him, because one of the reasons is that Lindsey Graham was on that committee, and Lindsey Graham is now not on that committee. And so it means they have no margin for error. Basically, if they lose one Republican vote, then Blanche won't be confirmed at the committee level. It would still have to go to a vote of the full chamber, but it only needs a simple majority. It can't be filibustered. But I don't know how easy that's going to be. John Cornyn is on that committee. And John Cornyn is, of course, the incumbent senator from Texas who lost his primary to Ken Paxton, and it's entirely possible, because of kind of the anti-incumbent mood right now, it's entirely possible that Cornyn would have lost that nomination even if Donald Trump had not endorsed Paxton. But Donald Trump did endorse Paxton, and you know, Cornyn was not always the most, you know, hardcore in-line Trump foot soldier, but he was never bad to Trump. And so I think it kind of risky now when you're in these situations where you need Cornyn's vote. So we'll see. Cornyn was challenging Todd Blanche today about this anti-weaponization fund. And I don't need to explain that to you. Anybody listening to this show knows what that is about, so I'm not going to go through it all again. But I did see another story from the Hill about Senator Dick Durbin, who is the number two Democrat in the Senate and the top Democrat on that committee, who met with Todd Blanche before the hearing and has said publicly now that Blanche told him that anti-weaponization fund was a mistake, which is an interesting thing to say. One wonders if Donald Trump is going to have anything to say to Blanche about saying that the anti-weaponization fund was a mistake, to which I assume Blanche would say, hey, do you want me to get confirmed or not as attorney general? So that's what's going on there. I don't know whether he's got the votes. Oh, here's the thing. Here's the thing that you might find of interest, because I didn't know the answer. So you know that Senator Lindsey Graham passed away, and we are going to talk with Trey Gowdy, who was Lindsey Graham's good friend, a little bit later on the show. And Lindsey Graham's sister, Darlene, was named by South Carolina Governor Henry McMaster to fill out the rest of his term. And then that'll probably go till December. I mean, theoretically, it goes till January, but usually the Congress critters, they leave in December for the Christmas New Year's break and typically don't come back until it is the next Congress. So it's probably until December that Darlene will be doing this job. So one thing I did not know was whether Darlene would automatically be on the same committees that her brother, Lindsey Graham, was on. Now, of course, she's not going to go in and be chairman of the budget committee, such as Lindsey Graham was. And some of these things are highly technical, right? I wouldn't necessarily expect someone who's never been in Congress to end up on the budget committee, especially if your background isn't finance and her background is not finance. Her background is, I don't know exactly what it is, but it seems like somewhere in the area of nursing and helping people with disabilities and that kind of stuff. So maybe not budget committee. Anyway, I texted a U.S. senator who I won't name, but who I know pretty well. And I asked this senator, will Lindsey Graham's sister, given that she is filling the rest of this term, automatically be on the same committees that he was on? And this senator said back to me in text, and I quote, committee assignments are being worked out. Nothing is automatic. So I don't think that's huge breaking news, but I thought you might find it of interest, because I found it of interest. So we'll see how all that goes. I think you're probably aware of this already, but I'll just run through it quickly. Obviously, Lindsey Graham had won his primary and was going to win the general election easily to have, I think, a fifth term in the United States Senate. But now the process will be a bunch of people are going to throw their hats in the ring. Seems like Nancy Mace wants to do it, but it also seems like she's got some kind of odor on her in South Carolina, and the people there don't want her much anymore. Ralph Norman, a 71-year-old congressman who's very, very Trumpy, seems to want it. Although I'll tell you what, nothing in particular about Ralph Norman. I don't love him. I don't hate him. But if I were South Carolinians, I would probably look to elect someone a little younger who maybe could be in that job for a while. I don't know whether that'll, you know, how that'll all play out. And whoever else is going to go in, there's a rich businessman who might be interested, but they'll all put their names in the hat. And then I think it's August 11th. They will have the primary. If nobody gets 50%, there will be a runoff a couple of weeks later. And then whichever way, whether someone gets 50% in the first round or whoever wins the runoff, then that person will be the Republican candidate facing the Democrat who has already been selected in their primary. And I'm blanking on her name, but it doesn't matter because she's going to lose. But that person, the Republican who comes out of this current process, will face the Democrat in November. So that's how it's all going to work. Now, I want to take just one moment here and kind of tease what I want to talk about with you in the next segment of the show. A thing that is maybe not the most important topic in the world, but everybody has an opinion about, is daylight saving time. And there was a strange thing that happened a couple of years ago, because normally bills, especially sort of controversial stuff, can get through the House and then die in the Senate. And that's actually happening a lot lately. But a couple years ago, we had the opposite, where a bill to make daylight saving time the year-round time passed the Senate and then got stuck in the House. Well, there's a big update on this story, and I'm going to share it with you in the next part of our conversation. I'm Ross Kaminsky, in for Guy Benson. Thanks for listening.
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10: At a test site in Missouri, a new kind of medical delivery system is taking off. The drones are designed to move blood for testing, lab samples for diagnosis, and tissue used to help match organ donors with recipients. Jackson Corwin, a drone operator working on the project, says timing can make a major difference.
11: I've heard instances of if you miss sample time, like sample pickup is 5 p.m. on Tuesday. If you miss that time, it's another week.
10: More than 130 rural hospitals closed between 2010 and 2021. It leaves some patients traveling about 20 extra miles for care. David Borak, a dean at Missouri University of Science and Technology, says that lack of access can slow down treatment.
12: When you're looking at things like transplants, speed is an issue.
10: The drones can fly about 100 miles per hour with the proposed route connecting Springfield, Rolla, and the St. Louis region. Leaders say programs like this could change how medical supplies are delivered in rural communities. With Fox on Tech, Oliviana Kelmes, Fox News.

0: couple of years ago, a bill passed in the United States Senate to make daylight saving time permanent in the United States, and it failed or didn't even get a vote in the House. Things are changing now. Quickly. By the way, my name's Ross Kaminsky. I'm in for Guy Benson. I am so happy to be here. Thanks for sharing part of your day with me. I'm very grateful for that. So the House passed a bill called the Sunshine Protection Act. And the last time this kind of thing came around, like I said, it didn't even get a vote. This time it passed 308 to 117. Now, let me just mention, typically this, which is an idea that's been around for a long time, typically, the sponsors of these bills would be members of Congress from Florida. And I think Marco Rubio was involved at some time as well, but House members as well. And part of the reason is that Florida is very far south, right? So you don't have these as big a difference in the number of hours of daylight from summer to winter. But the big thing is that in Florida, there are lots of golfers, in particular, lots of rich golfers, but also lots of rich golf club owners. And the people who own the golf clubs, and I don't mean the thing you swing to hit the ball, but the place with the clubhouse and all the, and the golf course, right? That's what I mean by golf club. Those people want daylight saving time. Because, gosh, in January in Florida, most of the time, you can still play golf. It's not like, you know, in Colorado or Minnesota or whatever. So they've been pushing for this for years. And it seems to me, I'm having a brain cramp on the name I'm trying to think of here. But I do think there's a guy, you can probably tell me his name, but I do think there's a guy who is of some influence right now in the United States of America, who lives in Florida, who has a lot of money, who likes to play golf and also owns a golf resort. I'm blanking on his name, but you probably know the guy I'm thinking of. So what I want to just talk about briefly on this is that two things. One thing that I do like in this bill is that it allows an opt-out. So it does allow states or parts of states that want to be in standard time to do that. And I will say where I live in Colorado, I think it would make, if you had to pick one based on just where we are in our time zone, because obviously there's a big difference actually from the east end of a time zone to the west end of a time zone, which a lot of people don't think about. But where I am in Denver, I'd rather be on permanent standard time. Than permanent daylight saving time. I think this is going to have some real issues with parents in northern states who are going to be really upset about sending little Johnny or little Sally off to school at 7:15 in the morning when it's pitch black out. So we will see how that goes. But the thing that I wanted to mention that I don't think everybody knows about is that we've actually tried this before. Back when Richard Nixon was president in late 1973 and there was an oil shortage, all this stuff going on, they passed a bill to put us on permanent daylight saving time for 2 years. So this passed in December of 1973. It went into effect very, very shortly after that. I'm not sure how many days or weeks after, but it went into effect very shortly after. And I'm not going to bore you with all the details, but when that became law, it had 79% approval. 3 months later, it had 42% approval. And a few months after that, and at this point, Gerald Ford was president because Richard Nixon had resigned, it was repealed. So we've tried this before. I don't know that it'll work out any better this time. On July 4th, thousands of Americans across the country gathered with their friends and family to read the Declaration of Independence out loud. And while the decorations have come down, the opportunity to make a difference during America's anniversary is just beginning. 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
4: This way I'm pointing. So.
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5: I guess east and west is very difficult for people these days. It's to the left of Kennesaw.
3: Have you ever...
5: Mean, you mean to the west?
3: Yeah. Have you ever looked at a map before? Oh, man. It's to the left of Kennesaw.
5: Can't tell you how many times I've said that to my wife. Just go south on 400, yeah. Exit, and head east. And she's like, what do you mean?
4: Exactly. Tell her to turn right next time.
3: That's right. And right, she'll know exactly.
5: No, that would not be to the right when you're heading south.
3: No. Fine, just let it go. I won't embarrass him anymore, man. It's not time to pile on the child. You know? Sorry, man. You'll get it. You'll get it. You'll get it. It's fine. Go home, tell your daddy.
5: I turned right like you said. No, you didn't.
3: But, yeah, go home and tell your daddy you don't know how to read that. And then tell me how to change a tire. And he's going to feel like the biggest disappointment ever.
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6: Back-to-back strikes. I'm Ted Lindner, Fox News. The U.S. military hitting Iran with two waves of strikes Wednesday, several days after an interim ceasefire deal was shattered. Tehran leadership is speaking out, claiming they're going to defend themselves.
7: Iran's foreign ministry spokesperson says that the country does not want to negotiate, that they're going to focus on defense, and just the top negotiator in Iran says there's no benefit for Iran to participate and abide by the memorandum of understanding. It comes as President Trump says he's not going to negotiate further, and he said this about future targets.
8: Next week comes the power plants. Next week comes the bridges. We're going to knock out all their power plants. We're going to knock out all their bridges unless they get to the table and negotiate.
7: The U.S. military carrying out a new wave of strikes, hitting dozens of targets, and the naval blockade reinstated following Tehran's attacks on ships in the Strait of Hormuz.
6: Fox's Alex Hogan. Meantime, Iran has allowed an American citizen to leave the country. President Trump taking a Truth Social on Wednesday to make the announcement, saying she was wrongfully detained during the final days of the Biden administration. The president praising her release as a gesture of goodwill by Iran. An attorney for Dina Karari, a U.S.-Iranian citizen, confirmed her identity. And the House has passed legislation that could make it so Americans don't have to change their clocks twice a year. The effort would make daylight saving time permanent.
9: House lawmakers arguing there are mental health benefits, and several industries like retail and tourism support more evening daylight, saying it's good for business. But others are wary. The trade group for the airlines says changes to existing daylight saving time would have considerable implications for aviation, including passenger disruption, crew and aircraft positioning, and domestic and international connectivity issues.
6: That's Fox's Grady Trimble. President Trump says he'll sign the legislation if it reaches his desk. 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
6: The World Cup final is set for Sunday as Argentina came from behind to break a tie to defeat England Wednesday.
10: Messi driving in, Messi crossing back, Paul Jarrett is Lautaro Martinez!
6: McCall on Fox as Argentina goes on to win 2-1 in advance of the World Cup final. That'll happen on Sunday afternoon against Spain. The game will be broadcast on Fox. Devastating flooding continues to inundate much of central South Texas. And the rains keep on coming.
10: Warnings of life-threatening flooding across southwest Texas, where rising waters are consuming structures and taking over roads in a slow-moving storm that's dropped up to a foot of rain across the region. The highest rainfall in Uvalde County.
11: Just takes a couple of inches of water on the road to create a dangerous condition for you if you're driving through that. And so we don't want you to get swept away.
10: West Rappaport, Texas Emergency Management, over 24 people have been rescued. Many that washed out vehicles, the state issuing a rare 4 out of 4 flooding threat, with more rain expected in Texas in the coming days. Jeff Manasso, Fox News.
6: And the haze has moved down from Canada, impacting air quality in several American states.
12: This is all from Canadian wildfire smoke. It's hard to think about the fact that, hey, this has traveled thousands of miles. The bulk of the fire activity where this smoke is originated from is actually from Western Ontario. Canada averages about 5,000 to 8,000 wildfires each year. This year, they've been sitting at about 3,137 wildfires. Their annual acreage burn is about 6.2 million acres, and right now I think they're about 4 or so million acres. But when you think about wildfire smoke in New York City, you obviously immediately go back to 2023, when the city, it literally looked like you woke up in an alternate universe. Back in 2023, Canada had nearly 7 times the yearly average with their wildfires, with acreages burned, with 43.5 million acres in total.
6: That's Fox Weather's Haley Meyer. I'm Ted Lindner. 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
14: There is now talk of a Democratic Party civil war ahead of the 2028 presidential election. On one side, Mayor Zoran Mamdani and fellow Democratic Socialists surging after a sweep of 3 House primaries. On the other, establishment Democrats, led by House Minority Leader Hakeem Jeffries, reeling after 2 incumbent Democrats were booted from office. Jeffries, though, is downplaying any concern about socialists taking control of his party.
15: I think there are 2 current members of the DSA that are part of the House Democratic Caucus out of 215. That number may grow to 4.
14: Congressional Republicans delivering condolence flowers to leader Jeffries' office after the losses, as House Speaker Mike Johnson says Jeffries has lost control of his party.
16: He has just proven that he cannot even hold the line in his own backyard. How can he possibly defend against the Marxist march around the country in these other districts?
14: Democratic Socialists won 9 out of the 10 primaries in New York City. Brian Yenis, Fox News.
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18: 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Filling in for Guy Benson, here's Ross Kaminsky.
19: All right, let's do this. I am Ross. I'm in for Guy, and thank you so much for having me. Let's get right to it. My very special guest, Trey Gowdy. Trey is a former congressman from South Carolina, former prosecutor, host of Sunday Night in America on Fox, 9 p.m. Eastern, 7 p.m. here in Colorado where I am, and the excellent Trey Gowdy podcast on Fox News. And Trey's been on my show in Denver multiple times, and I just think he's one of the really great guys out there. So Trey, thank you so much for making time for us, especially on what's been such a difficult week.
20: Can I get you to do the eulogy for me? Because that's the nicest intro anyone's ever given me. So I think my mom wouldn't say all those nice things about me. So thank you for that.
19: I actually called your mom and said, what do you think Trey would like to hear today? Because he's had a tough week. And so I coordinated all that with mom.
20: Well, thank you. It worked. Just so many memories, you know, Ross. The thing I think, I don't know if it's probably because I'm getting older, I guess. I mean, I was a homicide prosecutor. It's not like I haven't been surrounded by death for most of my career, but just the suddenness of this and how much that man loved life. I just never saw it coming. And look, I mean, people lose parents, they lose spouses. gosh, losing a child's the hardest cut of all. I haven't suffered through any of that. My parents are living, my siblings. I've lost friends, but when we said goodbye in the parking lot, if you'd asked me to list 100 things on my mind, not seeing him again would not have been on the list.
19: I think, and I'm just trying to be really careful here because I didn't know him, and he was a great friend of yours, so I just don't want to say anything stupid or wrong. He always struck me as one of a breed of politician that we used to have more of and should have more of, but don't right now, which is a happy warrior. And your other great friend, Tim Scott, is like that too. Maybe it's in South Carolina. But Lindsey Graham just, he was always smiling and happy. And I'm not saying I agreed with him all the time. That's not the point. But he just, he loved everything.
20: Well, God knows I didn't agree with him all the time. I mean, people asked me why my hair turned gray when I was 30 because I was friends with Lindsey. I mean, no, but the thing I loved about him is he was the worst in the world at carrying a grudge. Half the time he could not remember who he was supposed to be mad at. As a good old prosecutor, I was happy to remind him, this is what this person did to you. You could say the worst thing about Lindsey on Monday. On Wednesday, he'd help you get a passport. And when I told all my friends at the club, because, you know, look, I live in the upstate. That's Jim DeMint territory. Lindsey always struggled politically in the upstate. And my friends would say, I don't know why you're friends with him. And I would say, I tell you what, come play golf with us. You might not vote for him. That's up to you. But you will like him. And to the person, they said, begrudgingly, they said, you know what? We do like him. He's so self-effacing, wicked sense of humor. And he spared no one, including himself. Look, his staff was his family. And in addition to Darlene, and I've obviously got to know him really well over the decades. Like, I joke with him, being the communications director for Lindsey Graham's the hardest job in the world. I'd rather roof houses in July barefoot than be his comms director. But once you accept that all of us are flawed, and there are things that every friend I have that I wish they did differently, but you just make up your mind. They're your friend, and you're going to love them. And God knows I am so imperfect. But He loved the country. He wore the uniform. He didn't talk a lot about his service, and he didn't rely on the difficulty of his upbringing. He made no excuses for it. I mean, he didn't want anybody feeling sorry. He wanted you to laugh. He wanted you to think. God, I remember one time, Ross. I mean, I was looking at his poll, and Tim had like a 93.7 approval rating. And, of course, if you know Tim Scott, he's out there trying to find the 7. What can I do to win you over? Lindsey was like 51-49, and he looked at me and said, great, I got some room to play here. I mean, I'm doing better than I thought I was. They just had different outlooks. Lindsey, you know, look, he was well aware. He was well aware that he had detractors. But he wasn't upset with you about it. I never saw him. We walked through a lot of airports, and I heard a lot of things. Never once did he stop and engage. Never once.
19: All right. I got a few things I want to talk about with you in no particular order. I'm going to say this probably a little bit more true of Tim Scott than of you in what I've seen of you guys on television in recent days. With Tim and with you to a degree, the conversation about Lindsey Graham was 100% upbeat, and especially with Tim. I mean, Tim Scott always smiles. You know that better than I do. And I'm going to ask you this question out of true curiosity, because I'm Jewish and I'm not very religious. And I wonder if there is an aspect of the faith that you and Tim both have. I'm not saying you think about your faith exactly the same, but you're probably not very far apart, that allows you to go through an event like that with a kind of equanimity that I think would be very difficult for me.
20: Well, Tim is what I would describe as authentically and devoutly spiritual. And while, and you put your finger on it, I grew up in the church, but my beliefs are somewhat more complicated, I would say, than what Tim's are. I saw a lot of awful things in my life, and I do wonder how a God could let things happen to children. And so I do struggle on that aspect. I just have to believe one of two things. Worst case scenario, he is at peace. Worst case scenario. Best case scenario, he is reunited with his parents. And that's the way I have to look at it. I don't mean to sound like Pascal doing his wager, but if Tim is right, if my wife is right, if a big part of me is right, then he is reunited with two people that he hasn't seen in a long time. Hmm. If we're wrong, then there are no more ugly comments. There's no more pain. There's no more having to make tough decisions. It's just eternal peace and rest. And either one is okay.
2: When you were talking with Tim on your show on Sunday, you said, and I'm quoting you to you here, we tend to think of political people in political terms. Can you elaborate on that a little bit?
20: Yeah, I mean, I think the first thing that goes through people's minds is how he cast a vote or what he did in terms of, you know, his role in the Senate. My son couldn't, I mean, he could tell you what Lindsey did for a living, but he didn't care. My son's the only lawyer in the world that doesn't want to be a federal judge. To him, he was a golf partner. To my daughter, he was just the funny guy that my dad hangs around with. To my wife, he was just, please don't say that on television. Please, I mean, she's not a cursor. Riding in the car with him, trying to be respectful of my wife is one of the funniest memories. He didn't act like a senator. He didn't carry himself. Ross, he would carry his bag through the parking lot at my club. And the only rule I had at my club is don't talk politics with him. Let him be a golfer today. Yeah. So, yeah, we tend to think of people in terms of what their title is. But when I think of Tim, I think of Mindy and I think of his kids. And he's not going to be a senator forever. Lindsey, you know, he died, and I'm sure his colleagues remember his work, but his sister, he wasn't a senator to his sister. That was my big brother, Greg and Denise, who helped raise him when his parents died. I don't care whether Lindsey left and started practicing law, whether he retired. If he'd been beaten, we'd still be on the golf course. It wasn't like a transactional political relationship.
2: We're talking with Trey Gowdy, former congressman from South Carolina, and great friend of Lindsey Graham. How did you first meet Lindsey Graham?
20: You know, Ross, we met the same way all great friendships began. He endorsed my opponent. and that's a true story. And after I narrowly, which actually, if you promise not to tell him, probably wound up helping me. So after the race, he's the first person to call me and said, I will be the best friend that you have in Washington. And I've been doggone. There were four of us, four freshmen that came in together, Tim McMulvaney, Jeff Duncan, and me. And I've been doggone if he was not. There was no piece of advice. He was so nurturing and helping to us. And I kind of thought, like everyone, when I'm out of politics, people won't return your phone calls anymore. I just kind of thought there's nothing better than a former member of Congress. If anything, he called me more when I was gone. I mean, the fact that he is playing golf as often as he was with someone with no title, no status, not going to run again, not going to be anything again. He was nicer to me when I was out of office in some ways, which tells me that the friendship was not based on politics. It was just, look, I made him laugh, whether I wanted to or not, I guess. Sometimes he'd probably laughing at me. Shane Beamer sent this video. He's a coach at South Carolina. I didn't even know he took the video. Lindsey and I walking down the fairway in Cashiers, North Carolina, arguing with each other, where we didn't think anybody in the world was was, who knows what we were fighting about? Probably his cargo pants. I was probably saying, how in the world can you wear pants that have 16 pockets to a nice golf course? How can you do it? I don't know what we were talking about, but my gosh, I never went to bed mad at him, and he never went to bed mad at me.
2: All right, I've got 2 minutes left. I want to get in two other questions that are not about Lindsay. So first, obviously, Tim Scott knows you way better than I know you. And, you know, I consider you and I at least friendly, maybe even friends.
20: Yes.
2: When I saw the tweet from Tim Scott sort of talking about you as fulfilling the rest of Lindsey Graham's term before his sister was picked, what immediately went to my mind was General Sherman saying, I will not accept if nominated and will not serve if elected. Like, I can't imagine someone less likely to say yes to that than you. Do I not understand you?
20: No, you understand me very, very well. I am extremely grateful. Tim Scott will preach my funeral. That is how much I love that man. You know, when you're in D.C. is kind of the epicenter of the world, and you kind of think, I mean, I think selfishly he'd probably like to have a friend up there. It can be a lonely place. But both Lindsay and Tim spend more time talking about my job than I do asking them about theirs. And there's a peace when you're out. And I'm grateful, but Darlene, whom I have known for a long time, it was so symmetrically beautiful and poetically beautiful. I'm always happy when people, you know, don't cuss at me or think, you know, the worst. And Tim's a dear friend, but that was from Tim. That was not okay. From Trey. I can't afford the alimony. My wife would kill me.
2: Last very quick question. One or two times ago that I had you on my show was to talk about your excellent crime thriller novel, The Color of Death. And I don't remember every word, but I remember a cliffhanger at the end. So I wanted to ask you, Trey, when's the next book coming?
20: Sooner than you think. The untimely death of my friend postponed the announcement, but it is, I just didn't want to talk about anything other than Lindsay.
2: I understand.
20: At least until we send him home. But it is coming, it is written, it is done, and it is sooner than you think, and I can't wait to send you a free copy. Don't spend your money on it, I'm going to send you one.
2: Trey Gowdy, one of the true good guys, one of my very favorite people, not just on Fox, but on cable news generally, because he's such a straight shooter, such a principled guy, and I admire it tremendously. Trey, thank you so much for spending time with us today. I know it's been a very difficult few days, and you've spent a lot of time talking about it, so I really appreciate that you made time for
20: me. God bless you, Ross. Thank you for letting me do it. It's therapeutic to talk about him, and I appreciate it. Congratulations, best wishes, and good luck to Guy. But you're doing an excellent job filling in for him.
2: Thanks so much. That's a great Trey Gowdy. I'm Ross Kaminsky, in for Guy Benson. We'll be back in a moment.
18: It's Ross Kaminsky.
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25: 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So.
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26: I guess east and west is very difficult for people these days. It's to the left of Kennesaw.
8: Have you ever...
26: You mean to the west?
8: Yeah. Have you ever looked at a map before? Caw, man. It's to the left of Kennesaw.
26: Can't tell you how many times I've said that to my wife. Just go south on 400,
8: yeah.
26: Exit, and head east. And she's like, what do you mean?
25: Exactly. Tell her to turn right next time.
8: That's right.
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8: Fine, just let it go. I won't embarrass him anymore, man. It's not time to pile on the child. You know? Sorry, man. You'll get it. You'll get it. You'll get it. It's fine. Go home, tell your daddy.
26: I turned right like you said. No. No, you didn't.
8: But, yeah, go home and tell your daddy you don't know how to read that. And then tell me how to change a tire, and he's going to feel like the biggest disappointment ever.
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27: Ever have a screwdriver slip out of a screw head while working on a project? In the 1930s, that problem was a major headache for manufacturers. Traditional flathead screws often slipped, slowing down assembly lines. Inventor John Thompson came up with a solution, a screw with a cross-shaped indentation that helped keep the screwdriver centered. But Thompson couldn't get manufacturers interested. That's when businessman Henry F. Phillips stepped in. 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General Motors was one of the first to adopt Phillips head screws, and before long, the design spread throughout the auto industry and beyond. So the next time you reach for a Phillips screwdriver, remember, John Thompson invented it, but Henry Phillips made it famous. And nearly a century later, his name is still in every toolbox. Matt Murphy, Fox News.
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0: Thanks for your company. Appreciate your spending a little time with me. I saw this crazy story over at the Associated Press that I wanted to share with you. Here's the headline. Check this out. Charges against California dad who drove family off cliff dropped after mental health treatment. Okay, so sometimes you find stories and you think to yourself, only in California. So this is one of them. So a guy named Dharmesh Patel, 45 years old, was charged with attempted murder back in 2023 after he drove his Tesla, in which, obviously he was the driver, but in which was also his wife and two young kids, drove the Tesla off of a cliff on the Pacific Coast Highway, 250 feet off the ground, 250 feet. All four people in the car survived. Now, first of all, that probably should be an ad for Tesla. But in California, apparently they have a thing where a judge can say, all right, instead of sending you to prison, I'm going to send you to do mental health treatment in what is called a diversion program. He did this thing with a psychiatrist at Stanford and a family therapist. He completed it. But here's the thing. Because of the way the law is written in California, the judge handling the case is required to dismiss the charges. Dismissed! After the, and by the way, it gets wiped off of his record too. Now, his people were claiming that he was suffering through major depression with hallucinations. And it could be true. I'm not saying that's not true. But the idea that not only does he not do any time in jail, but it's actually wiped off his record is pretty remarkable, even for California. Prosecutors in that district, which is San Mateo, California, they opposed diversion for this guy. And I guess one of the things they're going to do is to try to get the legislature to do something where you can't get diversion for attempted murder. And I guess for murder as well. I don't know if murder is eligible, but clearly attempted murder was. Imagine that, though. You drive your family off a cliff, and let's just say, he's very sympathetic. He's dealing with this stuff. He gets to go to the therapist for a couple of years, and he's good. Talk about a get-out-of-jail-free card. Amazing.
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0: Moscow with the update after his crew searched through 950 nautical miles of waterway.
1: Despite that extensive effort, we have been unsuccessful in locating any survivors within the search area.
0: Says the victims may have been on the lower decks when the boat sank. That boat is currently 130 feet underwater. 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
7: You want the big secret that the Democrats won't talk about?
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7: They know they can't beat him in an election.
8: 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It's been proven.
7: So this is what they have to do.
8: That's right.
7: They have to galvanize their base in the hopes that they can make these people so fervent, so crazy, that they will do the nuttiest stuff in the interest of... Because people, I think, inherently have an idea that they want to be good.
8: Yeah, I mean, I think that's...
7: There's what they have galvanized their people to believe is that there is no limit of evil in the interest of what we're telling you is good, which is getting rid of President Hitler.
8: That's right.
7: I mean, they'll shoot at him. They'll do whatever they're going to. They will elect a guy who's been accused of multiple sexual assaults with the Nazi tattoo and Reddit and everything else, all that baggage, but they looked at it, it's in the interest of our good, of the good.
8: Just came to me. Everything that they said about Donald Trump and have said about Donald Trump is embodied in Graham Plattner. Everything, dude.
7: Every
8: assault.
7: Thing.
8: They call him, you know, the assaulter in chief or whatever.
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8: They call him a Nazi. They call him all, dude, everything they say about him, they wrapped their arms around with Graham Plattner.
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8: I just despise taxes. I don't think there's anything on earth I like less than taxes. I would have been one of those dudes throwing tea into the harbor had I been around then. I'd have had a headdress on. I would have had a bow and arrow strapped across my chest, and I would have picked up as many bags of tea and tossed them right into the water. Look, I would have wore war paint, every stereotypical thing you think about. I would have been every one of those things.
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1: All right, thanks, Prevagen, and I'm Ross Kaminsky in for Guy Benson. And it's been quite some months since I've had the distinct privilege of filling in for Guy, and I'm so happy to be back. And I think the last time or the time before last that I was able to do this, we had Dr. Mark Siegel join the show, and the doctor is a Fox News medical correspondent and author of the new book, which wasn't out the last time that we talked, The Miracles Among Us, How God's Grace Plays a Role in Healing. So, Doc, it's really good to speak with you again, and thanks for making time for us today. I appreciate it.
2: Always great to be on with you, Russ, and welcome.
1: So,

0: Let's just talk about the Lindsey Graham medical thing briefly. And the reason I say briefly is, unless you think I have got something wrong here, what killed Lindsey Graham is not a thing that we can or should be kind of walking around thinking about how to protect ourselves from.
1: Well, what do you mean by protect ourselves from?
0: In that it's not a thing like, oh, I'm not eating very well, so I could change my diet and lower my risk of aortic dissection as an example. Like this is, you tell me, you're the doctor, but it seems like a somewhat rare out of the blue thing. And maybe you can tell me if there would be a test a person could have, even theoretically, to determine whether you're at higher risk of such a thing.
1: Well, there's a way to look at it in a large scale way without zeroing in on the idea of a dissection or an aneurysm. You should say, what can I do to reduce my risks in general of cardiovascular disease? Because you're much more likely to have coronary disease or a problem like that than a ruptured aorta or a dissected aorta. The dissected aorta occurs maybe 15,000 cases a year, and heart disease itself kills 800,000 per year. So I think you should think of how can I decrease the amount of pressure on the heart. The answer is you can lower cholesterol, you can exercise more, you can lose weight, you can get your blood pressure under control, you cannot smoke. All of that are factors. He had Lindsey Graham had plaques in his aorta, which almost definitely means he had plaques in his coronary arteries too. Since the coronary arteries are so narrow, they're much more likely to be a problem. But it's an overall problem. What is your diet? What are your lipids? Are you being screened? Are you having, you know, CT angios? All of that.
0: Okay, that makes sense. So this was not the medical equivalent of being struck by lightning, where you couldn't do anything to reduce your risk. And it's a great point that you make, because the medical examiner did mention cardiovascular disease, and I should have included that more in my question to you, because as you're pointing out, what happened to him is a thing that can be an effect of an ongoing medical condition where you could lower your risk.
1: Well, I think that you have to see it coming. And you know, again, this is a warning sign to the entire population of what you can do. I left out one big one here, which is your family history. What is your family history?
0: Right. Right. Okay.
1: So I'm not sure the question you're asking, Ross. Ask it again, because I'm not quite getting it.
0: Okay. Well, I think what I was trying to get at is sometimes a famous person passes away and the public gets very worried about whether that's a thing that's going to kill them too. And I see you in your role as one of the leading doctors on television explaining things to the public as maybe helping me and others understand just how to think about this.
1: And I'm telling you that the way to think about this is my aorta going to burst, or am I going to get a dissection in the aorta, which means that the three layers of the aorta come apart and the inside layer tears, and then you get blood, or you cut off flow to the heart through the coronaries. But in his case, he almost definitely ended up blood with a lot of blood into the pericardial space, and your heart stops pumping out. That's very unusual. This is a wake-up call for the overall category of heart disease, not just the aorta, but the heart itself and the coronaries. Are you getting screened? Did you have a stress test? Did you have a CT angiogram? All of that is, what's your diet? What's your cholesterol? Have you been checked lately? We have so many tools of both diagnosis and to get you back on the right track. We've got a drug called Repatha now. You know, one of the top preventive cardiologists in the world, Steve Nissen, I said to him recently, how low should your LDL cholesterol be? And I thought he was going to say the usual 70 or 60. He goes, as low as possible. Because the recent studies are showing that you can get the plaque that we're talking about here to reverse. You know, so what we've been able to accomplish over the last decade has put us into a whole nother realm. So knowledge is power is an old cliche. It certainly works when it comes to the heart. And that's what I want the public to take away from this.
0: Excellent.
1: There's another study that shows that if you exercise, if you walk fast every single day, if you do regular exercise, you're going to decrease your risk of having a heart attack.
0: Very good. Let me switch gears with you. We have this story going around the country about this cyclosporiasis and, you know, GI illness, parasitic illness. I think my wife had this, actually. I won't go through the symptoms. But wasn't nice. And I'd like to know what your advice is for people listening to us right now who would like to preferably not get this particular GI issue from this particular parasite.
1: Well, first of all, we have to see it in the context of what the risk is. How many cases are there? How many people are there in the United States? I mean, this is not affecting 350 million people. It's affecting 5,000. So everybody today asks me, can I eat lettuce? And the answer is there's about a 10,000 to one chance if you ate lettuce, you wouldn't get this. So it's the mystery, the not knowing, the worry of some parasite. Everybody hates the sense of that, that gets everybody worried. It's a feeling of uncleanliness, and what am I going to do if I get this thing? It gives people the heebie-jeebies, right? So then you personalize the risk and you think it's going to happen to you. I mean, it's great practice to wash your produce anyway, and it's a great practice to wash your hands with soap and water anyway. And then on top of that, I'm saying that your chances remain extremely small, and then it only lasts, and I'm not trying to minimize this thing, for June and July.
0: Right.
1: It's usually gone by August.
0: And I'm not trying to maximize it. Right. I'm not trying to scare people either.
1: You're just asking a question. No.
0: Yeah. Yeah. And I don't live my life in fear, and I definitely don't live my life in fear of lettuce. You know what I thought was kind of interesting, Doc, was the Washington Post and a couple others. I want to be careful with this because it's in other people's headlines. Here's a Washington Post headline. Authorities investigate Taco Bell and lettuce as the cyclosporiasis outbreak surges. And I thought it was a really odd story because basically as you get through the story, they say we don't actually have any reason to think that Taco Bell is the source of the problem. And yet it's in the headline. Do you have anything to say about this?
1: Well, I don't know what it is. You know, I would suggest that it's most likely coming from packaged salads because the packaging is how you introduce this. This bug lives in the soil and it lives in feces. So some food handler or somebody on a manufacturing plant introduced it to something where it then propagated. It isn't ubiquitous, Ross. It's not in the environment. It's not floating in the air. Somebody introduced it into what we call the food chain. And the most likely place is in packaged salads, which include lettuce. It tends to stick to lettuce, to cilantro, to raspberries because it can stay in the folds. But I don't think, again, it's not that lettuce is unsafe. It's that some packaging or processing got it into the food supply. And it's limited to how far it can go.
0: Right. And it's not native to the United States, right?
1: Oftentimes it comes from Europe and or another part of the world and then gets here. It's usually imported, but I can't say that because we haven't pinned it down totally right now.
0: We're talking with Dr. Mark Siegel, Fox News medical correspondent and author of The Miracles Among Us. Doc, are you following this guy, Abdul El Sayed, who calls himself a doctor, at least out in Michigan? Are you following the ins and outs of him, you know, calling himself a physician and criticizing Dr. Oz for selling stuff, and then it turns out he's selling snake oil as well, it appears. Are you on top of this story at all?
1: I wrote an op-ed about this because about a week ago. I wrote an op-ed in Fox.com about this because I feel that it's a really important issue. Because what is a physician? And a physician is defined by states. as somebody with a medical license. Now, why does that matter? Because a physician is somebody who intervenes, who helps patients, who exhibits humanism, compassion, you know, utilizes the tools, the latest tools we have. And one of the reasons El Sayed deserves the attention for this is because he's saying, hey, he even says this in a book he wrote, hey, I'm the one who should be able to reform Medicare and Medicare for all, because I've never taken money from insurance companies. I believe just the opposite. It's trying to work with the disaster of Medicare and Medicaid that puts us in a position to know that extending it to all, it makes the problem worse. He's not working with it. He's outside of it. He's an academic. He's an epidemiologist. He's got great credentials, but he's not getting his hands dirty. And he shouldn't use the word physician. The word physician is somebody who's curing, treating, diagnosing, or at least studying new cures and new treatments like a physician scientist.
0: Yeah, I'm with you on all that. And you may recall from the last time we talked, both my parents are physicians, or let's say they're retired now, but they were actual physicians. And I was pre-med for a while, but I decided I'd leave that to you. And I wonder, this is sort of more of a political question in a sense, but if you lived in Michigan and voted in Michigan, just putting aside your policy preferences and whether you're Republican or whatever, which I don't even know, but how much would it bother you, knowing what you know and doing what you do, that a guy is calling himself a physician who doesn't have a medical license?
1: I think it's problematic because it's deceptive. I don't want anybody that's trying to become a U.S. senator calling themselves something they're not to begin with. And then the traits that physicians have are useful for senators. I mean, look at Bill Frist, who started a transplant center, you know, who did heart and lung transplants, was a pioneer in that, you know, or Bill Cassidy, who started clinics for the poor, is a gastroenterologist. You know, we have multiple physicians in the Senate who have helped people. Rand Paul has run an ophthalmology practice for 20 years and also has done emergency care, and he's gone to underserved areas. So I think it's unfair to the people who really are physicians, and there's a certain point to be made that those people are bringing traits to bear as senators that are helpful that come from their being physicians.
0: I agree with you. I don't know, you know, whether Michigan voters will catch this or will care about it, but I think it does get to character. And, I don't vote in Michigan, so I'll leave that to Michiganders to decide on his character. But you add this to the fact that he has been out there criticizing Dr. Oz for whatever product Dr. Oz was involved with, or products Dr. Oz was involved with back in the day. And now we find that El Sayed was, you know, hawking products himself. And anybody's welcome to be involved with whatever product they want to be involved with, as long as it's not killing people. But the hypocrisy there is really next level, even for politicians.
1: I think that it's also part of the whole idea of going ultra left, and going, you know, to the point where we're dealing with a lot of socialism and democratic socialism, what that is, and the entitlement states and undercutting capitalism and what brought us to be a great country in the first place. So I don't think it's an isolated incident.
0: Dr. Mark Siegel, Fox News medical correspondent and author of The Miracles Among Us, How God's Grace Plays a Role in Healing. Mark, thanks so much for your time. Appreciate it.
1: You bet. Thank you.
0: All right, interesting conversation. The Lindsey Graham thing, I don't know. You heard the conversation there with the doc. What happened to Lindsey Graham really did feel like a bolt of lightning. And in the sense that Dr. Siegel explained, you know, there are other things you can do to prevent not just that, but things even in that neighborhood from happening to you. I think that's an important lesson. I'm Ross Kaminsky, in for Guy Benson.
2: In the swamp. Not of the swamp. Guy Benson.
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11: 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The Arthritis Foundation wants to increase awareness about the condition and make a difference in kids' lives. By spreading the word, the children get arthritis too. It's not just an older person's disease. The foundation describes it as not a single disease. Arthritis refers to joint pain or joint disease, and there are more than 100 types and related conditions. Symptoms can include pain, stiffness, swelling, as well as diminished range of motion in joints. They can remain the same for years, or they can progress and get worse. Some severe cases can even result in chronic pain, leading to difficulty performing daily activities, even something as simple as walking or going upstairs. Arthritis can also lead to visible changes like knobby finger joints. Some types also affect the heart, lungs, kidneys, and skin. There's no cure for juvenile arthritis. For more health news, go to foxnewshealth.com. House Call for Health. I'm Lisa Brady, Fox News.

0: I'm Ross Kaminsky in for the great Guy Benson. Thanks for spending a little time with me. Just a few more minutes together in this hour. And I feel like since we are a nation at war, we should probably talk about that for a couple of minutes. One of the more interesting things that's happened in recent days was the president announcing a couple of days ago, to the surprise of many, that he intended on charging a toll of 20% of the value of the cargo on a ship to ships transiting the Strait of Hormuz. And it surprised a lot of people because Secretary of State Marco Rubio had said very definitively, no nation can charge tolls here. It's a violation of international law. It's an international waterway. President Trump described it rather than, he didn't call it a toll. He called it a reimbursement. And I will say, I get it conceptually. And especially in the mindset of someone like Donald Trump, for whom almost every decision has a financial aspect. And we're spending billions and billions of dollars keeping the Strait of Hormuz open, for the benefits of which accrue somewhat to us, but more to other countries, actually. And so I get the idea that, all right, if we're going to spend billions of dollars, we want to be repaid for some of it. But you just, you really can't do it. You really can't do it. And on my own blog, which, by the way, if you want to follow me online, if you can go to rosskaminsky.com, rosskaminsky.com. And I said, look, here's what I think is going to happen. I think we're never going to collect any money. And I think instead, President Trump is going to announce something where he says that the Gulf Arab countries are going to do something that benefits the United States, and that will take the place of these tolls or this reimbursement. And sure enough, he did that. And he said, and I'm going to quote from his post on Truth Social, I've decided to replace the 20% United States reimbursement fee with trade and investment deals that the various Gulf states will be making into the United States. He goes on from there, but that's what you need to know. In the meantime, the United States is aggressively stepping up on attacks on Iran, which I think is a good and necessary thing. I'll be back tomorrow. I'll be in for Guy again tomorrow, and we'll talk about that in a little more detail. Have a great rest of your day.
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9: Round
4: 2 complete. I'm Sue Guzman, Fox News. The U.S. has finished a fifth day of heavy strikes against Iran. Both sides trying to come up with a new way to reach a peace deal, as we hear from Fox's Christina Coleman.
9: CENTCOM says U.S. aircraft fired Hellfire missiles into the ship's smokestack after this commercial vessel ignored multiple warnings as it attempted to violate the U.S. blockade. The ramp up in U.S. strikes against Iran and the reimposing of the blockade comes as the U.S. mounts pressure against Iran to try and get them to negotiate a solid deal to finally end this conflict.
10: They do want to settle. We'll find out whether or not we settle with them or we just finish it off.
9: Also, U.S. warships have not sailed through the Strait of Hormuz for several months now, but that could change now that the U.S. has reimposed our naval blockade.
4: Jordan's military says it shot down 8 missiles that were launched by Iran targeting the kingdom. President Trump posting online that Iran has released an American citizen who had been held since December 2024. He says that she is now safely outside of Iran and in good condition. An attorney for Dina Karari, a U.S.-Iranian citizen, says the client was trapped in Iran on bogus charges of spying. South Central Texas facing catastrophic flooding in several communities where evacuations are currently underway.
11: The city recorded one of the highest rain totals in the state in the last 48 hours with over 15 inches of rain.
12: The rain sent local creeks and streams raging across roads, stranding drivers and isolating entire neighborhoods.
11: That was followed by rescues and evacuations. We met resident Don Fonza, whose neighborhood was impacted.
13: First, when I woke up, I didn't believe it was that bad. I didn't. And there was tornado warnings and things like that. I've never seen it that flooded before. The car halfway, you know, submerged.
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4: Less than a day after it was put into effect, President Trump reversed a suspension on most vehicle stops by immigration agents, saying they should continue despite recent shootings. White House Border Czar Tom Homan says DHS Secretary Mark Wayne Mullen did not mean for the policy to be indefinite.
15: We want to do a short-term policy to make sure that the agents out there on these operations have the vehicle stop training, and do they have the tools necessary to keep safe.
4: The policy put in place after 2 fatal shootings by ICE agents in a week, one in Texas, the other in Maine. President Trump's address to the nation Thursday night expected to focus on securing national elections and potential threats to the vote.
16: President Trump said this week his remarks will center on election integrity as well as other matters. Following a January election office raid in Georgia and months before the midterm elections, President Trump said what he'll say is important.
17: It doesn't get bigger, because without free and fair elections, you don't have a country. We'll be discussing other things, too, but it's going to be a very big announcement.
16: The president held back on specifics of the announcement he referred to. The Save America Act that calls for proof of citizenship and photo ID to vote has been a priority of the president's second term. Grinnell Scott, Fox News.
4: Smoke from Canadian wildfires is affecting parts of the Midwest and Northeast U.S.
18: An air quality alert is in effect through Friday for people in parts of Minnesota with very heavy smoke expected across the northeastern corner of the state. The large wildfires burning in Canada are exposing millions of people to dangerous air pollution, with officials in Michigan and Wisconsin warning that the air quality issues could last for days.
4: Fox's Tanya J. Powers reporting. The National Weather Service says that the smoke is expected to spread into the East Coast and Midwest in the days ahead, and that includes parts of New England. I'm Sue Guzman. 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
19: There is now talk of a Democratic Party civil war ahead of the 2028 presidential election. On one side, Mayor Zoran Mamdani and fellow Democratic Socialists surging after a sweep of three House primaries. On the other, establishment Democrats, led by House Minority Leader Hakeem Jeffries, reeling after two incumbent Democrats were booted from office. Jeffries, though, is downplaying any concern about socialists taking control of his party.
20: I think there are two current members of the DSA that are part of the House Democratic Caucus out of 215. That number may grow to four.
19: Congressional Republicans delivering condolence flowers to Leader Jeffries' office after the losses, as House Speaker Mike Johnson says Jeffries has lost control of his party.
21: He has just proven that he cannot even hold the line in his own backyard. How can he possibly defend against the Marxist march around the country in these other districts?
19: Democratic Socialists won 9 out of 10 primaries in New York City. Brian Yenis, Fox News.
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23: 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And now, filling in for Guy Benson, here's Ross Kaminsky.
0: All right, let's do this. I am so pleased to talk for my first time, although I know he's been a guest with Guy in the past. Representative Andy Ogles, who is a Republican from Tennessee, Tennessee's 5th congressional district, if I remember correctly. Andy can correct me if I'm wrong. Representative Andy Ogles, thanks for joining us here on the Guy Benson Show. It's good to talk to you for the first time.
24: Yeah, absolutely. No, and you nailed it. It's Tennessee's 5th district, although it's been redrawn, so it looks entirely different for next Congress. But, yeah, absolutely the 5th.
0: Oh, after the redrawing, what zoo creature does it look like now? Is it a salamander or a lemur? What does it look like?
24: Well, you know, currently I have, parts of Nashville and southern middle Tennessee, and now it goes around Nashville, grabs Fort Campbell, which is an honor to be able to serve our soldiers, goes up to Real Foot Lake and then down to Memphis. So I've got this giant broken horseshoe. But you know what? It's a beautiful district. I've been traveling it like crazy. Early voting starts on Friday. And so, it's an honor to serve, and I look forward to getting to know that part of Tennessee even better.
0: Yeah, and I envy you, separate from the shape of your district, living in a state that has the wisdom to not have state income tax.
24: That's
0: a good thing, too. Let's talk a little bit about your Anchors Away Act. And you know, you and I don't know each other. I'll tell you, I'm fairly libertarian. I'm very Constitution-oriented. And I think, as I understand the Anchors Away Act a little bit, I think I'm probably with you on some of it and not with you as much on some other parts. And I'd just love to talk to you about the key sections. So why don't you tell us what the key sections are and we'll discuss.
24: Yeah, I mean, in short, you know, we've got an anchor baby problem specifically, and really to put a fine point on it, is that you have some of the China's Communist Party, the party elite, whether they travel to the United States or they travel to a territory somewhere like Guam, they have a baby, then they return to China, and that individual is raised in the Communist Party. They're taught to hate America. They're taught that they should work to supplant the United States of America. And yet, because they qualify to be a U.S. citizen, those individuals who hate this country, who've never lived in this country, could run for president of the United States. We have a gaping hole in our immigration policy that has to be fixed. So Anchors Away is kind of an emergency, action that plugs that hole until we can redo our immigration policy where we can clearly define who can and can't travel here and have children here and become a U.S. citizen, et cetera. And so, that was kind of the impetus for it, is because of the Supreme Court decision kicking it back, this issue back essentially to Congress. And so, here we go.
0: Right. Okay. And as far as what you said there, I'm pretty much with you on all that. I'll add something, not contradicting anything you said. I'll add something. One of the things that concerns me, I get your point about somebody raised overseas and then coming here to run for president. One of the things that really concerns me is somebody raised and indoctrinated in China, maybe gets a great education in China or here on something very technical and then goes to work in some important company here as a spy for China. Would they do lots and lots of that already? It's not like a brand new idea. But that kind of, if they come with an American passport, yeah, there'll still be a background check, but that kind of thing concerns me.
24: Oh, absolutely. And we've seen this at our universities where we've caught professors smuggling in, spores and essentially agricultural bio-type weapons. And the question would be why? And I think that is they're probing. They're testing our vulnerabilities. They're seeing how might they get something like that, those types of weapons into this country. So if they ever need to in the future, they know how to do it. And so this is why we can't allow this gaping hole in our immigration policy to stand, is because we literally know that they're trying to subvert this country. And you have, who knows the exact number, but, upwards of a million Chinese citizens who are communists who hate this country could literally run for office here in the United States because they're U.S. citizens.
0: So as I look at your Anchors Away bill, I see two main sections. And one is about kind of redefining birthright citizenship, and then the other is about birth tourism. So let's take them in turn. As I look at the first section, basically, and tell me if I get this wrong, but you want to pass a law that says a person born in the United States, and I'm skipping through some of the legal jargon, but will only be a citizen if at least one of the parents is a citizen or a green card holder or serving in our military. Is that close enough?
24: Yeah, absolutely. So again, someone who has, a legal attachment, to the United States of America. I mean, that's kind of, when you look back at the clause in the Constitution, it was really written for slaves and their path forward, or the children of slaves. But that being said, it's been used and abused and weaponized against the United States of America. So if you want to come here, you need to have, like you said, background checks. We need to know who you are, why you're coming. And if you want to be a U.S. citizen, there is no, guaranteed, you have to earn it. You have to have a reason to get it and not just be passed out, like tokens at a fair or something.
0: So my guess on this, and perhaps the only real way to test it would be to go back to the Supreme Court at some point, but my guess on this is that this part of what you're trying to do to change the definition of who gets birthright citizenship has already been ruled unconstitutional by the Supreme Court in their recent decision. And I'm sure you know that at least some people would believe what I said, and maybe you think I'm wrong, or maybe you think the Supreme Court would rule differently, but clearly this is an issue. So why are you putting something in a bill that at least some people would tell you we already know is an unconstitutional provision?
24: Well, Congress, we write legislation, we write laws, and I think this clearly is under our purview. And so it's my job to challenge, the status quo. We have literally a national security issue with our immigration policy. And so I'm not going to, just be complacent with a Supreme Court decision. And I would argue that, them kicking the case back actually opens the door for us to legislate it, to figure out a way to fix this and do it as our founders intended, where the House and the Senate are the legislative bodies, not the judicial system.
0: We're talking with Representative Andy Ogles, who is a Republican representing Tennessee's 5th Congressional District. Now, the other major section of your Anchors Away Act says, and I'll quote, any alien seeking admission to the United States as a non-immigrant who is pregnant and is not married to a citizen of the United States is inadmissible. I like this. And especially, you know, if you're 1 month pregnant or 3 months pregnant, you might not even know. But somebody, you're right, 7 months pregnant, 8 months pregnant. Sure. I'm fully on board with this. And I imagine most Republicans are as well. Do you think that this particular thing, which I think is very much constitutional, I think you definitely can do this. Do you think it's going to go anywhere?
24: Well, to be determined, but you know, there's actually, you know, just as I'm moving this in the House or proposing this in the House, there's similar legislation being drafted in the Senate. So this is something that both chambers recognize as a problem. The question is how do we write it in such a way that it survives the constitutional test and that it's legally implementable? You know, it's going to be challenged in court. And quite frankly, what we want to do is, again, challenge that status quo, clearly define who can come here and who can become a U.S. citizen. And again, we know we have Chinese elite communists who were, you know, abusing the system so that their children will have U.S. citizenship so that they can run for office. And like I said, you have upwards of 1 million Chinese who hate America who can run for president of the United States. 20 years from now, we literally could see that candidate running for office funded by the PRC to undermine this country. And I'm not going to stand by and just sit idle.
0: Can you help me understand some of the dynamics in the House where we had for a while maybe somewhere around a dozen Republicans, give or take, who were basically saying, we're not going to vote on anything. We're not going to do anything unless we can push the SAVE Act or the Save America Act along a little further. Then it seemed like that dam broke a little bit yesterday. But can you help me understand that dynamic and what the status is now? Obviously, it seems like the SAVE Act is stuck in the Senate, is probably going to stay stuck. But I'd like to understand what's the inside baseball there.
24: Yeah, so we have Reconciliation 3.0 coming up. So reconciliation is it's a procedural mechanism or vehicle in the Senate that doesn't require 60 votes. It only requires a simple majority. And so you can attach parts of the SAVE Act to that. And reconciliation has to be budget-driven versus policy-driven. So that's kind of the test. Is this really talking about budgetary issues? If so, it can be a part of reconciliation. And that in part is to break gridlock. So if people are disagreeing over policy points, whether that's some of the hot button issues like immigration or abortion, for example, it gets back to the nuts and bolts of funding the country in our budget. And so there's parts of SAVE that would be hard to truly put to enact by way of reconciliation, but we can continue to move and push this along. And look, this is an 84% issue. Most Americans, I mean, those are CNN's numbers. It's not like it was a conservative network, say that Americans want election integrity. They want the Save America Act. And so, Speaker Johnson and, you know, House conservatives and others, we've gotten together and figured out how can we best, you know, implement this. And quite frankly, Thune's not going to lead in the Senate. Apparently, the Speaker and the members of the House have to lead in the Senate. And that is exactly what we're doing.
0: Yeah, I hear you. And I don't know whether the votes would be there in the Senate. I have felt a little bit, maybe give me your thoughts on this. I felt a little bit that maybe the president added some stuff to the bill that was unnecessary and tangential and maybe still popular issues like boys and girls sports. But when you start making stuff more complicated, it can also make it more difficult. And I kind of wish we had a simpler version of this, which might make it or have made it easier to move in the Senate. Any thoughts on that?
24: Yeah, I mean, I think at the end of the day, you know, the Senate has been given a mandate by the American people. And, you know, I think, you know, most of the issues that otherwise might be attached are, again, kitchen table type issues. So they can't hide behind the parliamentarian. They can't hide behind some of these other issues. This is important to national security, and the American people want it because we know that there are cities across this country that come November are going to lie, cheat, and steal to take, you know, seats, representation away from the voters because they're going to cheat their way into those offices. And so, you know, no excuses. The gig is up. It's time to get this done. Now, unfortunately, we're to that point where it's going to be hard to implement. And I, quite frankly, I'm going to pick on Senator Thune a little bit. He's run out the clock on getting this passed and making it implementable. Now, maybe they'll do the full version after the August recess. But, you know, like Mike Lee and some of the others have said, is the Senate shouldn't go on break until they get this done. Cancel your vacations, no Codells, no trips. Stay here, do your job, and get it done the way the American people have directed you to.
1: All right. We've got about a minute here, and I just want to maybe gently push back on something. You're talking about, you know, cities cheating, and I know a lot of people have said that. I've spent years looking at evidence and court cases and things like that, and I just don't see evidence of cheating on any scale big enough to change the outcome of an election. So what are you talking about?
24: Yeah, I mean, I think we've seen the ballot harvesting and the ballot fraud in some of these blue cities that certainly could impact certainly your local offices where you have incredibly low voter turnout, and whether it's the city council or the school board or your commissions or your et cetera, you know, a few hundred votes or a few thousand votes can determine the outcome. So I'm a firm believer that they cheat, that they harvest ballots, and I think it's important that we pass the Save America Act.
1: I'll tell you what, separate from my skepticism on certain kinds of cheating, I'm absolutely with you on ballot harvesting. And here in where I am in Colorado, ballot harvesting is actually expressly legal, only up to 10 ballots, but who's going to count, right? And I actually think ballot harvesting is a huge problem, except in very rare situations where you have, you know, people in nursing homes who really, really can't go vote and need a little help getting their ballot in. But other than that, I'm absolutely with you on ballot harvesting. We'll have to see how it all plays out. Representative Andy Ogles, Republican of Tennessee. Thanks so much for your time. Great to talk to you for the first time, Andy.
24: Absolutely. Have a great day.
1: 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Quick pause, and then I want to talk a little bit about how Ukraine seems to be getting the upper hand on Russia. At least I hope so. I'm Ross Kaminsky, in for Guy Benson.
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9: 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It's been proven.
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8: They have to galvanize their base in the hopes that they can make these people so fervent, so crazy, that they will do the nuttiest stuff in the interest of, because people, I think, inherently have an idea that they want to be good.
9: Yeah, I mean, I think that's, I think that's instilled in good people.
8: Yes. There's what they have galvanized their people to believe is that there is no limit of evil in the interest of what we're telling you is good, which is getting rid of President Hitler.
9: That's right.
8: I mean, they'll shoot at him. They'll do whatever they're going to. They will elect a guy who's been accused of multiple sexual assaults with the Nazi tattoo and Reddit and everything else, all that baggage. But they looked at it. It's in the interest of our good, of the good.
9: Just came to me. Everything that they said about Donald Trump and have said about Donald Trump is embodied in Graham Plattner. Everything, dude.
8: Every
9: assault. Thing. They call him, you know, the assaulter in chief or whatever.
8: All the silliness. Yeah.
9: They call him a Nazi. They call him all, dude, everything they say about him, they wrapped their arms around with Graham Plattner.
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10: To the left of Kennesaw on a map, if that helps.
9: To the left of Kennesaw, okay.
10: Would that be west of Kennesaw, you're trying to tell me? This way I'm pointing. So.
9: Okay, this way that I'm pointing.
8: I guess east and west is very difficult for people these days. It's to the left of Kennesaw.
9: Have you ever...
8: You mean to the west?
9: Yeah. Have you ever looked at a map before? Caw, man. It's to the left of Kennesaw.
8: Can't tell you how many times I've said that to my wife. Just go south on 400,
9: yeah.
8: Exit, and head east. And she's like, what do you mean?
10: Exactly. Tell her to turn right next time.
9: That's right. And right, she'll know exactly.
8: No, that would not be to the right when you're heading south.
9: No. Fine, just let it go. I won't embarrass him anymore, man. It's not time to pile on the child. You know? Sorry, man. You'll get it. You'll get it. You'll get it. It's fine. Go home, talk to your daddy.
8: I turned right like you said.
9: No.
8: No, you didn't.
9: But, go home and tell your daddy you don't know how to read that. And then tell me how to change a tire, and he's going to feel like the biggest disappointment ever.
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0: back on the Guy Benson Show. It's Ross Kaminsky filling in. One of the remarkable things going on in the world right now is that Ukraine seems, there's a lot of fog of war, so I'll say seems, to be getting the upper hand on Russia. It's a remarkable thing. There's actually some significant relevance for the United States right now because drones are changing the nature of warfare. And actually, I heard a day or two ago in some of our attacks against Iran, we're used to hearing this with Iran attacking us, but apparently some of our attacks against Iran were one-way attack drones, both on the sea and in the air. And I would bet big money that some of this technology, maybe most of it, is coming from Ukraine working with us. Ukraine has turned into the world's leading developer of drone weapons and anti-drone technology as well. And this stuff is all slowly, but it seems like turning the tide of that war against Russia. There was a headline in the Wall Street Journal, I believe this was yesterday, Ukraine sea drone sinks Russian ship near compound said to be linked to Putin. And in the interest of time, I'm not going to share all of this with you, but there was a Russian patrol ship that was parked near some very high-end compound that some people think is Putin's, and a sea drone hit this ship. The ship's called the Emerald, and as far as they can tell from a picture, this ship is now broken in half. And this was a ship that was actually involved in an attack about 8 years ago on Ukrainian ships near Crimea. So now they've taken that out with a sea drone. And then over at the Institute for the Study of War, which is General Jack Keane's outfit, and anybody who knows Fox knows General Keane, they have been giving a lot of updates about, well, here's one. Ukrainian forces have struck 90 Russian oil tankers since July 6th. It's an incredible change, and I'm not going to go through more details. But just the way this war is evolving is, I think, part of the reason that President Trump is coming around towards supporting Ukraine. Remember when Trump said Ukraine doesn't have any cards? Well, it does seem like Ukraine has some cards right now.
1: 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I know how much you've missed me in Atlanta. 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
3: News. I'm Ted Lindner. The U.S. continues to strike Iran and reimposes a blockade of its ports.
4: They do want to settle. We'll find out whether or not we settle with them or we just finish it off.
3: The Wall Street Journal reporting U.S. officials say the president's considering ramping up military action, including possible ground operations. Heavy rains continue to cause flooding concerns in central and southern Texas.
5: Flash flood warnings and watches persist in the region all the way through Thursday, and many roadways impassable.
3: That's Fox Weather's Robert Ray in Uvalde County. Stay up to date with the latest.

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2: They know they can't beat him in an election.
3: 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It's been proven.
2: So this is what they have to do.
3: That's right.
2: They have to galvanize their base in the hopes that they can make these people so fervent, so crazy, that they will do the nuttiest stuff in the interest of, because people, I think, inherently have an idea that they want to be good.
3: Yeah, I mean, I think that's,
2: evil. There's what they have galvanized their people to believe is that there is no limit of evil in the interest of what we're telling you is good, which is getting rid of President Hitler.
3: That's right.
2: I mean, they'll shoot at him. They'll do whatever they're going to. They will elect a guy who's been accused of multiple sexual assaults with the Nazi tattoo and Reddit and everything else, all that baggage. But they looked at it. It's in the interest of our good, of the good.
3: Just came to me. Everything that they said about Donald Trump and have said about Donald Trump is embodied in Graham Plattner. Everything, dude.
2: Every
3: assault, they call him, you know, the assaulter in chief or whatever.
2: All the silliness, yeah.
3: They call him a Nazi. They call him all, dude, everything they say about him, they wrapped their arms around with Graham Plattner.
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4: To the left of Kennesaw on a map, if that helps.
3: To the left of Kennesaw, okay. Would that be west of Kennesaw, you're trying to tell me?
4: This way I'm pointing. So.
3: Okay, this way that I'm pointing.
2: I guess east and west is very difficult for people these days. It's to the left of Kennesaw.
3: Have you ever...
2: You mean to the west?
3: Yeah. Have you ever looked at a map before? Aw, man. It's to the left of Kennesaw.
2: Can't tell you how many times I've said that to my wife. Just go south on 400, yeah. Exit, and head east. And she's like, what do you mean?
4: Exactly. Tell her to turn right next time.
3: That's right. And right, she'll know exactly.
2: No, that would not be to the right when you're heading south.
3: No. Fine, just let it go. I won't embarrass him anymore, man. It's not time to pile on the child. You know? Sorry, man. You'll get it. You'll get it. You'll get it. It's fine. Go home, tell your daddy.
2: I turned right like you said. No, you didn't.
3: But, go home, tell your daddy. You don't know how to read that. And then tell me how to change a tire. And he's going to feel like the biggest disappointment ever.
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0: filling in for Guy Benson, here's Ross Kaminsky.
1: All right, I am Ross in for Guy Benson. And a little bit earlier today, Trey Gowdy joined me for a fantastic conversation. Trey, of course, is a former congressman from South Carolina and host of Sunday Night in America. And we talked about a lot of things, including his good friend, Lindsey Graham. I'm just trying to be really careful here because I didn't know him, and he was a great friend of yours. So I just don't want to say anything stupid or wrong. He always struck me as one of a breed of politician that we used to have more of and should have more of, but don't right now, which is a happy warrior. And your other great friend, Tim Scott, is like that too. Maybe it's in South Carolina. But Lindsey Graham just, he was always smiling and happy. And I'm not saying I agreed with him all the time. That's not the point. But he just, he loved everything.
2: Well, God knows I didn't agree with him all the time. I mean, people ask me why my hair turned gray when I was 30 because I was friends with Lindsey. I mean, no, but the thing I loved about him is he was the worst in the world at carrying a grudge. Half the time he could not remember who he was supposed to be mad at. And you know, as a good old prosecutor, I was happy to

0: remind him, this is what this person did to you. You could say the worst thing about Lindsay on Monday. On Wednesday, he'd help you get a passport. And when I told all my friends at the club, because, you know, look, I live in the upstate. That's Jim DeMint territory. Lindsay always struggled politically in the upstate. And my friends would say, I don't know why you're friends with him. And I would say, I tell you what, come play golf with us. You might not vote for him. That's up to you. But you will like him. And to the person, they said, begrudgingly, they said, you know what? We do like him. He's so self-effacing, wicked sense of humor, wicked sense of humor. And he spared no one, including himself. Look, his staff was his family. And in addition to Darlene, and I've obviously got to know him really well over the decades. Like, I joke with them, being the communications director for Lindsey Graham's the hardest job in the world. I'd rather roof houses in July barefoot than be his comms director. But once you accept that all of us are flawed, and there are things that every friend I have that I wish they did differently, but you just make up your mind. They're your friend, and you're going to love them. And God knows I am so imperfect. I am so imperfect. But he loved the country. He wore the uniform. He didn't talk a lot about his service, and he didn't rely on the difficulty of his upbringing. He made no excuses for it. I mean, he didn't want anybody feeling sorry. He wanted you to laugh. He wanted you to think. God, I remember one time, Ross. I mean, I was looking at a poll, and Tim had like a 93.7 approval rating. And, of course, if you know Tim Scott, he's out there trying to find the 7. What can I do to win you over? Lindsay was like 51-49, and he looked at me and said, great, I got some room to play here. I mean, I'm doing better than I thought I was. They just had different outlooks. Lindsay, you know, look, he was well aware. He was well aware that he had detractors. But he wasn't upset with you about it. I never saw him. We walked through a lot of airports, and I heard a lot of things. Never once did he stop and engage. Never once.
1: All right, I got a few things I want to talk about with you in no particular order. I'm going to say this probably a little bit more true of Tim Scott than of you in what I've seen of you guys on television in recent days. With Tim, and with you to a degree, the conversation about Lindsey Graham was 100% upbeat, and especially with Tim. I mean, Tim Scott always smiles. You know that better than I do. And I'm going to ask you this question out of true curiosity, because I'm Jewish and I'm not very religious. And I wonder if there is an aspect of the faith that you and Tim both have. I'm not saying you think about your faith exactly the same, but you're probably not very far apart, that allows you to go through an event like that with a kind of equanimity that I think would be very difficult for me.
0: Well, Tim is what I would describe as authentically and devoutly spiritual. And while, and you put your finger on it, I grew up in the church, but my beliefs are somewhat more complicated, I would say, than what Tim's are. I saw a lot of awful things in my life, and I do wonder how a God could let things happen to children. And so I do struggle on that aspect. I just have to believe one of two things. Worst case scenario, he is at peace. Worst case scenario. Best case scenario, he is reunited with his parents. And that's the way I have to look at it. I don't mean to sound like Pascal doing his wager, but if Tim is right, if my wife is right, if a big part of me is right, then he is reunited with two people that he hasn't seen in a long time. Hmm. If we're wrong, then there are no more ugly comments. There's no more pain. There's no more having to make tough decisions. It's just eternal peace and rest. And either one is okay.
1: 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No charge for any of that, of course, or wherever you get your podcasts. All right, coming up next, we've got the home stretch, and I haven't been here for some months, so I hope the home stretch is what it was. I am used to making fun of Christine in the home stretch, but I learned yesterday that Christine and I actually agree on something important, and so we're actually going to have to take on Dylan a little bit today. Looking forward to it in just a moment or two.
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17: A Tuesday news conference at the U.S. Capitol promoted the Take Care of America's Veterans Act, proposed last month. It aims to expand veterans' health care and disability and make the process for getting benefits easier. Illinois Republican Mike Bost is the chairman of the House Committee on Veterans Affairs.
18: The bill cuts through a lot of bureaucracy that slows down so many parts of the VA.
17: The act consolidates more than 60 bills, including the Richard Starr Act, which would eliminate the so-called wounded veterans tax, which forces vets who have to retire early due to combat injuries to reduce their retirement pay on a dollar-by-dollar basis in order to receive disability compensation. Florida Republican Gus Bilirakis.
19: We must end it. It is simply wrong.
17: Michigan Republican Lisa McClain says when it comes to vets,
20: we need to take care of the people who take care of us.
17: Give me your

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1: It's basically the only segment I'm on, so I've declared it the audience's favorite segment.
0: The Guy Benson Show.
2: All right, I'm going to declare it my favorite segment, too. I'm Ross Kaminsky in for Guy Benson. What a privilege and honor it is always to be here. So much fun. And, you know, I'm used to doing Home Stretch and making fun of Christine. And it's been a while since I've done this. And we were all this, the whole production gang here and I, we were texting earlier today. And I learned something about Christine that she and I actually very, very strongly agree about something
1: yes.
2: that Dylan has completely wrong. And I thought it might be fun, guys, to just take a couple of minutes to make fun of Dylan instead of Christine. Are you guys down with that?
1: Yeah, but can I tell the audience of what you and I really agree on?
2: Yeah, of course. Go ahead.
1: Ross and I both love Nickelback so much.
2: Oh my.
1: Just
2: me too.
1: Love Nickelback.
2: Love Nickelback, especially their early stuff. Yeah.
1: I'm just kidding.
2: Oh, I can't believe you said that. What have I ever done to you?
1: I was good.
2: You want to tell them what we're really talking about?
1: Honestly,
2: here?
1: I forgot. What's
2: it was
1: the
2: blue cheese.
1: Oh,
2: it's blue cheese. So my assertion is that blue cheese is a form of biohazard that should be banned by many multinational agreements. Christine, thoughts?
1: I couldn't agree more with you. It just needs to go away. Ew, the smell, the texture, the look of it. Nobody on this planet should be eating blue cheese. Just, let's just throw it away. And the reason, Ross, I think we started talking about all this in the chat is because I texted the group and said, you guys, I'm a rebel. I made a salad today. And I'm not going to worry if I get sick or not. And then I told my husband that and he goes, really, be careful. And then I had to explain to him. I'm like, obviously, Bobby, you don't understand how women operate. You tell us within the first three symptoms, one of them is losing weight. Salad sales are going up. They ain't going down.
3: Hashtag skinny.
1: My God, you men out there, do you not? I'm telling you, all the men out there, you will start to see a lot of women eating salads. Just putting it out there.
2: And you know, earlier we had Dr. Mark Siegel on the show talking about this whole thing going around. And I actually think my wife had it, but I don't think she was happy that she had it.
1: Well, listen, maybe some people wouldn't be happy. I mean, me and my girlfriends always used to say, we are just one stomach flu away from our goal weight. So, I mean, if Guy was here, it's probably not the sanest way to lose weight, but don't forget, Dylan, remember when I overdosed on Ozempic. So plenty of ways to lose weight. So
2: wait, is that a true story?
1: Yeah, I found a woman online who prescribed me Ozempic.
3: Shonda?
1: From Camden, New Jersey.
2: Of course, yeah.
1: Mm-hmm. And I think I misunderstood Shonda's directions. So I may have doubled the dose of Ozempic. And if people know, like, the starting dose already is pretty heavy.
3: I'm pretty sure I'm pretty sure it was more than double. I think I calculated it and it was like, would be an appropriate dose of Ozempic for like an elephant. Like I'm pretty sure the dose is like 0.5 milliliters and you were giving yourself like 5 milliliters.
1: And I tried so hard to keep it from Guy. Like I didn't want him to know, but then I wound up in the ER. So I had to
2: wait, what did it do to you?
1: Oh, sick. Like horribly sick. Did it stop
2: sicker
1: me?
2: Than...
1: Did it stop me from ever doing it again? No.
2: No, of course not. Okay, so.
1: Okay, I digress.
2: What made you sicker? ODing on Ozempic or if you accidentally ate some blue cheese?
3: Transition.
1: That's a great question because I think one of the reasons that I don't like blue cheese is, I don't know if a lot of people out there or if you guys feel the same way, but like if you get that norovirus, you know, that stomach one where it's just like really bad for a couple days, they call it the cruise ship virus. I had a blue cheese stuffed burger one night and then I got very sick for the next couple days. So like, I wonder if it's just in my mind, like I never, ever, ever eat blue cheese again. Or if Ross is really correct and like, it's just bad stomach virus or no stomach
2: now,
1: virus.
2: Now I think one of the fun things about radio is having conversations with people who are wrong. And so let's bring Dylan in.
3: Okay.
1: I mean, okay. Please. It's not me, so thank you.
2: Please explain.
3: I think blue cheese is great. I mean, I don't know what you guys are talking about. I love blue cheese. I think it's like the ideal dip for wings, obviously, right? I like it on salads. I actually had a little bit today, actually with lunch right before, you know, we started doing our show prep for the show, and I had it on a Cobb wrap. And I think, audience, if you agree with me or if you think I'm horrifically wrong, you can email us, gbs@fox.com. But I mean, I love blue cheese. Do you guys like cottage cheese? Or is that also
2: pineapple? I like it with pineapple in it.
1: I like it for diet purposes. Yeah.
3: I eat it to help hit protein goals for the day, but I love
1: cottage cheese has protein in it.
3: Oh yeah. If you get low fat cottage cheese, it's very good for you. I eat it almost every meal.
1: Yeah,
3: it's a bit of a problem.
1: Ross,
2: Christine, there was a story in the New York Times the other day. I think it was the New York Times, or maybe the Washington Post. Where has all the cottage cheese gone? And apparently because of the high protein and this whole thing about protein these days, right? And you've got some of these TikTok influencers who have suddenly discovered cottage cheese, which used to only be a thing that like your grandparents ate after taking out their dentures, right? But now there's actually cottage cheese shortages because of everything Dylan just said.
1: I tend to believe it because Ross, I'm sure you're not surprised, but I love to follow TikTok trends. I'm on one right now. I didn't even tell Dylan this one yet. I just started this week digestive enzymes every time I have a meal. Okay. So it's supposed to like break down your food and like help you like absorb things. But the TikTok trend with this is this woman opened the digestive enzyme pills. She put it on like a thing of chocolate pudding, and you literally saw the chocolate pudding like dissolve. And I was like, oh, sign me up.
2: Sign me up. Oh my God. What a horrendous science experiment. That's unbelievable. All right, let me ask this question a different way, Dylan. What is a product that is theoretically considered food? Like some people consider blue cheese food. What is a theoretical food product that you feel the same way about that I and Christine feel about blue cheese?
3: Okay. I feel the same way about how you guys feel about blue cheese. I feel that way about oysters. I cannot do oysters. I think we shouldn't be eating them. I feel like they're like the rats of the ocean. I can't do it. The whole thing about oysters is you're supposed to eat them really, really fast. Like, don't chew them. But if the point is of any food is to eat it so fast you don't really taste it, I think we probably shouldn't be eating it. And maybe I'm not in the right tax bracket to enjoy oysters, but I can't do it.
1: Well, you work in radio. None of us are in the right tax bracket.
3: That's right.
1: For that. But I will say, I think I love oysters, but I think it's because it reminds me of like taking a shot, and I do love my alcoholic shots.
3: Oh my God.
2: That didn't surprise us at all. Wait, does Joelle want to jump in here on any of this? You got anything to say?
4: I feel real passionately about condiments. I take my condiments seriously. So here's what I'm going to say. Blue cheese is an abomination. If you enjoy blue cheese, please reevaluate your taste buds kindly.
3: Excuse me. Oh my gosh.
2: I think it's popular in Indiana.
3: It must be where I hail from, the Hoosier State. We love blue cheese out there. I don't know what to say.
4: Team Ranch all the way. That's it.
2: Team Ranch.
1: Oh yeah, like that's a thing. And then we could wrap up after this. Some people are probably listening going, what is going on? But I guess like outside of the tri-state area, people put ranch on everything, including pizza.
3: Yeah.
1: We don't do that here. Like we don't dip our fries in ranch. I like it when I travel, but we don't, you know, dip our fries in ranch. We don't pour ranch on pizza. That doesn't even make any sense.
3: I'll do you one better. In Indiana, we do nacho cheese.
2: On pizza?
3: Everything. What? Oh yeah. Oh yeah. Go, shout out to my Hoosiers listening. We'll do nacho. Like, it's very common if you go to a pizza place and you get like an order of breadsticks or like garlic knots or something, they'll give you a side of nacho cheese with it. And instead Ooh, of
1: I would
3: sauce.
1: Love for you to go to like a traditional pizza parlor in Brooklyn and you,
3: and
1: go,
3: ask for
1: you
3: nacho?
1: Go ask them for nacho cheese and ranch.
3: I've done that. I've asked for nacho cheese and they were like, I said, can I have a side of cheese? And they were like, excuse me. And they brought out like a little ramekin of like shredded Parmesan. I don't think I'm in the right place to be asking these questions.
1: Oh God. Maybe we should go. Maybe we should
2: end it
1: there.
2: Yeah, we should go, but let's not go eat blue cheese. That was a lot of fun. I think we learned a lot about each other, a lot about each other there. I had no idea about the Ozempic OD. All right. That's today's home stretch. I'm looking forward to doing it again with you guys the next couple of days. I'm Ross Kaminsky, been in for Guy Benson. You can follow me online if you'd like to at rosskaminsky.com. That's K-A-M-I-N-S-K-Y. Thanks for sticking with us today, and we'll talk again tomorrow.
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9: This way I'm pointing.
8: So. Okay, this way that I'm pointing.
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10: You mean to the west?
7: Yeah. Have you ever looked at a map before? Oh, man. It's to the left of Kennesaw.
10: Can't tell you how many times I've said that to my wife. Just go south on 400, exit, and head east. And she's like, what do you mean?
9: Exactly. Tell her to turn right next time.
7: That's right.
9: And right, she'll know exactly.
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7: 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I won't embarrass him anymore, man. It's not time to pile on the child. You know? All right, man. You'll get it. You'll get it. You'll get it. It's fine. Go home, tell your daddy.
10: I turned right like you said. No, you didn't.
7: But, yeah, go home, tell your daddy you don't know how to read that. And then tell me how to change a tire. And he's going to feel like the biggest disappointment ever.
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11: Strikes on Iran. I'm Ted Lindner, Fox News. The U.S. military hitting Iran with two waves of strikes Wednesday, several days after an interim ceasefire deal was shattered. Tehran leadership speaking out, claiming they're going to defend themselves.
12: Iran's foreign ministry spokesperson says that the country does not want to negotiate, that they're going to focus on defense, and just the top negotiator in Iran says there's no benefit for Iran to participate and abide by the memorandum of understanding. It comes as President Trump says he's not going to negotiate further, and he said this about future targets.
13: Next week comes the power plants. Next week comes the bridges. We're going to knock out all their power plants. We're going to knock out all their bridges unless they get to the table and negotiate.
11: Fox's Alex Hogan. Meantime, in Iran's capital city, a huge anti-U.S. billboard erected to President Trump inside a coffin. The caption, quote, "We kill Trump." The blunt message billboard in Tehran's Islamic Revolution Square, appearing following calls to assassinate the president during funeral ceremonies for Iran's supreme leader, the Ayatollah Ali Khamenei, days ago. The World Cup final set for Sunday as Argentina came from behind to break a tie to defeat England.
14: Messi driving in! Messi crossing back!
11: call on Fox as Argentina goes on to win 2-1 and advance to the World Cup final against Spain. That'll be Sunday afternoon. The game will be broadcast on Fox. And the House has passed legislation to make daylight saving time permanent. Fox's Grady Trimble.
14: House lawmakers arguing there are mental health benefits, and several industries like retail and tourism support more evening daylight, saying it's good for business. But others are wary. The trade group for the airlines says changes to existing daylight saving time would have considerable implications for aviation, including passenger disruption, crew and aircraft positioning, and domestic and international connectivity issues.
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7: Wait a minute, are we on now?
28: Is this thing on?
7: I'm not sure. I lost my place. Look out! It's only me. It's only the Kimmer. Help me get my head dangling the thing there. With Pete Davis in the house from the mountains of Macon and the mechanical mangler flounder at the controls, we got the soccer game on.
29: Oh, the day I was born.
7: And it just started a minute ago, and they're already, they're going the wrong way.
28: They're going backwards.
7: Keeps going backwards. I mean, it's got to be so freaking aggravating. I mean, if you watch a soccer game, at least big time Charlie ones like this, where the guys are, you know, fast and speedy, you know what they're, you can't do anything.
28: Oh, oh, there's
7: another penalty.
28: One has been shot.
7: He's on the ground. He's agonizing with his neck.
28: Oh, my God. Blood everywhere.
7: Oh, now they're fighting. There's going to be a fight. Oh, yeah.
28: This could get rough.
7: Well, now, and now you were saying that there's a little back. By the way, Kimmer, Pete, and Flounder, how you doing? 106.3. It's your hump day, but the game's here in Atlanta at the Benz, I guess.
28: Mercedes-Benz.
7: Mercedes-Benz. And they've already had, like, two penalties. And stop action and almost a fight here a second ago. Somebody got tripped or something. And
28: they hate each other.
7: Yeah, they're, and he kicked him in the leg. And now he's holding his head. What's that got to do with his leg?
28: I know.
7: My neck. Oh, God.
28: Call John Foy.
7: Good Lord. And now they're arguing with the guy with the pink shirt. Is that the ref?
28: That's the ref.
7: Okay. Oh, there's Messi. Messi says, oh, yes, suck this, pal. Yeah, right in your nose. How about that? Gouge your eyes out, mister. Oh, they are very upset today.
28: They're mad. 2 minutes in. Almost
7: a
28: fight.
7: Two penalties in the fist fight. Anyway.
30: Rooting for England?
28: Yes.
30: That's right. Yes.
7: And
28: the Falklands War ends here.
7: Yeah, absolutely.
28: A Harrier jet comes through the open roof.
7: Oh, mercy. Anyway, so we got that going on. We'll see what's going on. Anyway, how you doing? Kimmer, Pete, and Flounder. It's a beautiful day. A little cooler. It's still, you know, hot and muggy, but it's south in Georgia in summertime, so. Here's a number, 404-741-1230, 741-1230. It was nice to have Clay in the studio today doing a show from here, and then he left at 2 o'clock to go see the game. He's a huge Atlanta fan, and he's also, I think, a huge England fan. Wasn't he talking about England?
28: I think he wanted England.
7: So he's going over to see the game, and I wonder if he has his kids with him, because he does a lot of he's a huge Atlanta baseball fan. A Braves fan. I don't know if he's a Falcons fan. I don't know. But anyway, he's got a lot of Atlanta links.
28: He's a masochist if he is.
7: Well, there you go. Anyway, so here we go. 404-741-1230. And we got a million things going on here. A lot. We'll talk about the All-Star game last night, or at least parts of. Also, a lot of political stuff. Donald Trump started bombing in daylight today, which is the new step. And again, it's like 5 days in a row. And he's, he keeps telling them, you got to make a deal or we'll just keep doing more bombing. And that's what he's doing.
0: So I think that's the right thing to do. He keeps giving him a chance. And the problem, of course, is we don't even know who's in charge over there, and I don't think he knows either, seriously. So anyway, we'll keep you posted on that stuff. Also, the president's making major military investment issues today. He's talking at a defense meeting, I'm not sure where it is even, but it's going on this afternoon. We'll be going on this afternoon. And by the way, I heard this tease this morning. There's been a lot of talk about Donald Trump's speech tomorrow night. It's tomorrow night, and we will cover it live here on 106.3. And I think does it start at 9 o'clock? I think, which is kind of less. Yeah. A little
1: 9 p.m.
0: 9 p.m. And we'll cover it live. And here's the thing. They've been talking about how he's going to talk about unfair elections, and he's going to talk about, he's got a couple things here. He's going to talk about unfair elections. He's going to talk about the war in Iran. He's going to talk about the infrastructure for vulnerabilities and so forth, and maybe talk about China's voter data interfering in the election, things like that. However, I heard Glenn Beck, the last thing Glenn Beck said before he signed off today, this morning, was that Donald Trump, in his speech tomorrow night, is going to say that both Georgia senators were illegally elected. Now, if he comes out and says, boy, there's evidence that someone could have switched a lot of those votes, darn it, and we're going to, you know, that would be wrong if they did that. If he comes out with that, then everybody's going, no. But if he says, you know, here's the technician who fixed the machines, or, we saw some guy taking the ballots out of the trunk of his car at 2 a.m., there's got to be...
28: You better have proof.
0: Yeah, he may not say that. Maybe Glenn Beck was just, hyperventilating or extrapolating or something, and Donald Trump may not say that. He may just talk again about the issue of unsafe elections or unfair elections.
28: He wants to push the SAFE Act through the Republicans.
0: Right, but they keep saying it's like nothing before. They keep promoting it as a major monster stuff you haven't heard before. And so, we'll see. But I'll tell you what, I'm not going to miss it.
28: You address the nation, it better be big.
0: Now, the other thing is, I don't know who's covering it. I know Fox will, but I don't know what the other stations will. I would think they'd have to.
28: But well, on AOC the other hand, has told them no.
0: Well, yeah, in fact, we'll get to that story here a little bit about, saying, well, it's not fair to have him tell the truth in front of people. Nice try, honey.
28: Free speech.
0: It's not fair that he's going to tell all about the elections we stole. That's not fair. So, I love these people.
28: Ah.
0: Oh, my God. we met one of our winners this afternoon.
28: Yeah.
0: Philip came by. Again, remember the other day, I was very upset because it was a very nice couple out here through the glass window here talking to somebody. And I thought they were 680 listeners and here to pick up because 680 gives away stuff, man. Yeah. They give freaking stuff away like crazy. And so I figured, well, they're here to get a 680 something or other. Turns out they had won one of our contests to give away the $250. And they got it by hearing me and us do the show and so forth. And so when I found that, I said, oh, that's terrible, because they both waved to me through the window. But I assumed that they were just saying, Ben, now who's the guy in the window? I didn't think they were listening. I thought they were 680 listeners. And I was wrong. They were listening to us. And I said, well, oh, my goodness, you got to stop in and say hi. If you're here to pick up a prize or something and you're a fan of the show and you listen to the show and you're just standing outside the window, I've got 2 minutes to, say howdy or something like that. And
28: just
0: so, two. 2 minutes. And so, son of a gun, Philip came by and Flounder, was that you or did someone lead him in here or what?
1: Someone brought him in the studio to say hi.
0: Excellent.
1: So I let him into the main studio to meet you too.
0: Which is what I mentioned the other day. I said, please, if you're here to pick up a prize or something, and especially if it's before the show at 3, if I'm in the middle of an interview, I can't, say hi. But clearly there's time in to say hi and come in and say hi. That was nice. And Philip came by and very nice man. And I met him once before when we had when we all got fired station disappeared party or something up years ago. God, what a freaking, what a stinking business, seriously. What a weird turn of events.
28: They hated conservative talk radio, so they sold the station.
0: It's unbelievable.
28: In my opinion.
0: It
1: was profitable.
0: There's no other way to, and that's
1: only
0: the other
1: one.
0: Thing. Yeah. In fact,
1: we were fired because we were successful at what you guys did.
0: Well, it's hard to, it's just, you know, the, well, anyway.
28: Yeah, let's keep moving.
0: All right, hold on.
28: They're not working anymore.
0: No, it's no big deal. All right, now, to get into the actual start of the program, before we get going with the extra newsy part of this, I did not see all, and I wish I had, I saw quite a bit, or some at least, of the pregame entertainment before the All-Star game, baseball game last night. Now, I did not see Patti LaBelle singing the national anthem when she did it live, but I did see it today. I looked up, Googled it, and heard it, and I definitely have some reaction to it. If you do, we'd like to hear what you thought if you saw it. But I also, there were a couple other things. I did see the, I guess it was a tribute to the major leagues and to baseball and the montage. I mean, yeah, that was well good. Done. I think it was well done. They had the, homage to the 4th of July fireworks scene from the movie The Sandlot. They had a pause in the fifth inning. I didn't see any of that part. Ray Charles, America the Beautiful, through the ballpark. Kids in Phillies jerseys peeked through a gate along the right field line, swung it open, and joined other kids riding bikes to join them. Old Glory blazing across every screen in the stadium. Kids marching proudly to the center of the infield, dropping their bikes. Players, both teams emptied dugouts lined with what appear to be sparklers. A couple of select players went to the field with the kids swapping baseball cards. You know, I mean, that's nice. I mean, I think that's nice. But that national anthem, why do they have to make it about themselves? I mean, it's just wrong. It's the words of the song.
28: Patti LaBelle.
0: But, and again, God bless her. She's what, 82 years old, for God's sakes, and she can still sing, and she's a monster success of, singer. But still, it's not about you. It's not about how you can do something different to make it your, and plus you couldn't even understand her mumbling words at some point. I think she missed a couple, which is, okay, it's a hard song to sing. But still, you can't make it about you. And the gesticulation and those 9-inch nails, what the hell was that all about? Did you see those fingernails on her?
28: She is paying homage to 9-inch nails.
0: Oh, God, Edward Scissorhands. Anyway, I thought it was just inappropriate. And again, I'm biased. I'm an old fart. I'm a baby boomer. And to me, if you don't have the Mormon Tabernacle Choir or the Ray Conniff Singers or something, it's not a rock and roll singer, jazzing it up thing.
28: She never finished the song.
0: She never did.
28: The last word was not the last
0: mumbling.
28: Word.
0: Yeah.
28: It was wah!
0: Anyway, it was just wrong. It's too bad. Because the rest of the ceremony before that was pretty cool, Anyway, I didn't see any flyovers. Do they have any flyovers?
28: The New Jersey Air National Guard came over.
0: Oh, okay. Yeah. Well, that's nice. All right, Kimmer, Pete, and Flounder, how you doing? 404-741-1230. It's hump day, and the game's on, and your calls, too, on a beautiful day here at the Battery, 106.
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0: 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Testing. All right, here we go. I look out. Camera feet and flounder. Well, if this isn't Purple Beret, I don't recognize the music at all there.
28: Grateful Dead.
0: Grateful Dead. Well,
28: Grateful Dead.
0: It's got to be Prince. Believe it?
28: Prince. Wow.
0: See what I mean?
28: Doesn't sound like it.
0: No, it doesn't. It's not the pink Corvette, I know that, or whatever the hell it is.
1: The little red Corvette.
0: The little red Corvette Beret or something.
1: You just butchered like four Prince songs in one sentence.
28: That's only you can.
0: Story of my life. I only know what I like. 2007, the British music industry reacted rather angrily at a decision to give away Planet Earth, the new album by Prince, as a cover mount with the Mail on the Sunday newspaper. They gave away the album as a cover mount. What is that? Is that covered the newspaper? Outside of the paper, I guess, when they delivered the Sunday Mail newspaper. A 10-track CD was not due to be released in stores until later that month in 2007. The paper managing editor said, "No one has done this before. We've always given away CDs and DVDs, but this is just setting a new level." They gave away the Prince thing, so, okay. Why would people be upset? They got a free freaking thing with your thing there. I hate people. And now, that was quick. Kimmer, Pete, and Flounder. Birthday list includes Brigitte Nielsen. Brigitte Nielsen's a tall, blonde actress chick, 63 years old. She was Ivan Drago's wife in Rocky IV. if you remember. Red Sonja was her name. She was also Flavor Flav's woman on the Surreal Life 3 and the spinoff called Strange Love. Brigitte Nielsen, and by the way, Flounder just played us. He brought asked if we had seen the new trailer for the new Rocky movie.
1: Was it called I Play Rocky?
0: I Play Rocky. And it's not a documentary, it's an actual movie.
1: It's the story of how Sylvester Stallone wrote and made Rocky.
0: And by the way, it looks great.
1: Yeah, it looks really good.
0: Yeah, do we know? Do you know who that actor is? Is he unknown?
1: No, it's just the trailer, so I didn't look at it the details.
0: But I hope it's actually unknown, because it would be even better to have people just accept him as Rocky in the movie without thinking about other roles he's had. I don't know. Anyway,
1: Anthony Appiah plays Sylvester Stallone. Okay. Yeah. Matt Dillon plays Frank Stallone. His dad.
0: Oh, cool. Anyway, and the title is called I Play Rocky.
1: I Play Rocky.
0: And it makes sense, because in the movie, of course, you only see in the trailer, you see bits and pieces. And in the trailer, it shows where Rocky has a script and they want to buy the script, but they're offering him like $50,000 for something or other.
1: They want the script. They didn't want him.
0: And so they're talking about it with these big executives behind the desk, all sour and tough guy, tough like that. And they're talking about the script and the actors and stuff, and then Sylvester Stallone in the movie says, I play Rocky. And he said, no, that's impossible. We're not playing. We're not getting this kid. I mean, no, there's no way. I mean, he's just screaming. And then the price keeps going up. And I mean, it really looks great. It really does look like a great movie.
28: He says, I play Rocky. And the guy looks at us, I don't know what that means.
0: Yeah. Who do you think you are? What do you mean you play? Like, what the hell do you think? I mean, really, it looks like a great movie.
28: It does.
0: Really good. Speaking of movies, how about this as a history note here for you today? 1988, this was the day when all the talk started. What does it take to make a Christmas movie a Christmas movie? For years, people have been debating since this day in 1988 if Die Hard is a Christmas movie.
28: No.
0: Bruce Willis, Alan Rickman, Bonnie Bedelia. The movie centers on the New York City police detective shows up at the right place at the wrong time. You travel to L.A., reconciling with his wife, Bedelia, by showing up at the Christmas party. However, Hans Gruber and his group of terrorists show up at the tower to take over. Surprise success in the box office, including the 20th Century. It was made with about $30 million budget, and it ended up making about $140 million. And it was Bruce Willis's breakthrough hit, despite his terrible puns, it says here. There were also four sequels. But anyway, whether it was it's not a Christmas movie, it's an action movie.
28: It's not a Christmas. It just happens to take place during Christmas.
0: Yeah. Well, in fact, what's the movie with Ben Affleck and Charlize Theron, and they're bandits and they rob a casino and they're
28: reindeer
0: dressed like
28: games?
0: Reindeer games. That's not a Christmas movie either.
28: Right.
0: And that was Santa Claus robbing stuff and killing people. You're and correct. By the way, that was a really good movie. I think.
1: Okay. That was Ben Affleck.
0: Yeah, that's what I said. Ben Affleck.
1: You said Ben Stiller.
28: No, you said Affleck.
1: Did you say Affleck? Yeah, I thought you said Stiller.
0: Yeah, well,
28: same
0: either.
28: Thing.
0: Well, I could, but same guy. hold on, phone guy. Oh, hey, here we go.
1: Kevin the Marine.
0: I'm sorry?
1: Kevin the Marine.
0: Kevin the Hey, Ooran, Semper Fi. Kevin, how's it going, man? What's up?
6: Hoorah. I'm out doing Uber, so I'll make it quick. I'll just listen to you out there. Number one, did you hear about Taylor Swift's wedding? And this is not a joke. Cost like $30 million, but the food was served pretty much like cafeteria style instead of like plated dinners and stuff. They were kind of joking online.
0: Really?
6: Catered by Golden Corral.
0: I didn't know about that.
6: Second thing, I carried a lady a few weeks ago when I was doing Uber. She gave you a huge compliment up at the horse park. She said that you're obviously a great guy because animals love you. She said when you show up, the horses start coming to you. She said cats are always. She said that obviously you're a good person, and she doesn't know you. She just sees you up there when she's up there getting her horses. But she said all the animals up there just love you, and she said obviously he's a great guy. We were talking about the radio and stuff. I just wanted to give you that compliment. And the third thing is, like I said, I'll listen off the air. What happened to the guy with voices that used to be back in the day? Because like I said, I've been listening to you for like 40 years.
0: Yeah, he didn't want to.
6: The guy used to do the voices, and y'all even had some CDs and stuff at Christmas time with him on.
0: Yeah, yeah. He went a different way. That was a long time ago, and honestly, I don't have any idea. It was, the way it goes, and it was over, and boom. So, but, it was a fun time when we were having a fun time. And what a nice thing to say about the animals of the Kimmer. There's a thing going with, I love animals, and I think they know it. And maybe it's just because I bribed them with treats.
6: Anyway. Because she said the animals come right up to you and love on you. And she said, as soon as the horses see you walk up, they start heading to you. And she said, horses are real good at reading people. And if you don't like them, they tend to shy away. But she said, when you walk up, they tend to just start walking you as soon as they see you. So
0: they do.
6: Even people that don't necessarily know who you are give you huge compliments. So I've always told you, man.
0: Well, thanks.
6: You're kind of like the class act, and it's a good thing.
0: Well, you're very kind. I'm overwhelmed. Thank you. I really appreciate it. You're very kind. Our friend Ura, Semper Fi, Jarhead Marine guy traveling around.
28: No score at the hydration break.
0: Oh, hydration break. Is that a thing?
1: Shay called, but he got hung up. So, Shay, give us a call.
0: Oh, okay.
1: Back.
0: And do we have a new Shay and Sean song?
1: I haven't gotten a new one, but I've got one we can play.
0: Okay. Well, I wasn't. Again, I feel bad even mentioning it because it's I'm kind of having fun. Playfully mocking the Kimmer, but I enjoy it, and I just want to keep myself humble. And again, they go through such good work doing it. When they do it, we should definitely play them for fun. Anyway, Kimmer, Pete, and Flounder, 404-741-1230. And my little daughter, during the break, my little girl from Colorado called, so I'm going to check that out. So I love talking to my, isn't that funny? Just little things, just talking to my, when my kids call, it just makes it just a whole thing. So anyway, Kimmer, Pete, and Flounder, 404-741-1230. Okay, again, tonight, we're thinking about tomorrow night. Donald Trump, I hope he's going to do it. Donald Trump has a major speech tomorrow night, 9 o'clock. We'll cover it live, and I think we're probably the only station in the South that's going to actually be covering it. Tell all your friends, 106.3 on the app. And Donald Trump apparently is going to be talking a lot about interference in our elections, particularly the one where we've all been talking about in 2020. And he's also going to be talking about issues of election security. And I heard Glenn Beck tease the fact before he signed off on his show this morning. Last thing he said was Donald Trump is going to be talking tomorrow night about how both senators in Georgia were illegally elected. Now, that's a hell of a thing for Glenn Beck to say out loud if he didn't have some kind of information that that's what's in the speech. And I wouldn't be surprised if he knows what's in the speech because, he's kind of an insider about stuff like this. And they have, we'll see. But, I can't wait. If he actually has evidence, proof of things.
28: They'll deny it. So he's got to have
0: he's
28: some
0: gotta
28: great
0: have something.
28: Proof.
0: He got to have, you better have something. Because we bet. And by
1: at this point, they could have a video of people throwing it in the trash and setting it on fire, but they don't care.
0: Yeah, that's the other thing. They'll say it was AI fake or something. Yeah. But at least, the more we get on the record. And again, when Todd Blanche or whatever his name was testifying today to become the official head guy, he was saying that we've arrested, thousands and thousands and thousands of child rapists and molesters, and nobody gives a damn. I don't know. We're going crazy. About the speech tomorrow night, Ocasio-Cortez Stupidio, AOC, has already said that she says the networks have an ethical obligation to not air Donald Trump's speech tomorrow night. AOC, don't air the speech tomorrow night. You have an ethical obligation because he's just going to have a bunch of lies about our election, she says, and you have an obligation to not undermine our election and be rooted in evidence and fact that isn't true. They're already denying it. He hasn't even said anything yet. Well, there you go. I hold everything. 3:30 already. Kimmer, Pete, and Flounder. It's hump day. It's a beautiful day. And the soccer game still 0-0. Oh, goodness. Well, we'll keep you posted with this. Oh, they're going the wrong way again. Kick it toward the goal. Oh, God. See, I couldn't play soccer. I'd be trying to, score. Sorry.
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1: Oh, man, wait do you hear this story about a congressional candidate in Florida and Donald Trump? Good Lord. Also, almost had it. We had a chance to score for the white team. His leg, he kicked him in the... Anyway, they've got the soccer game on TV here in the studio. So, all right, first of all, back to the actual program. Kara, Pete, and Flounder, how you doing? 1998, Aerosmith was forced to cancel a forthcoming American tour in 1998 because Joey Kramer was involved in a freak accident. Joey Kramer's the drummer for Aerosmith. He was filling up with gasoline, and his car caught fire and was completely destroyed, and Joey Kramer had to go to the hospital with second-degree burns. And by the way, second-degree burns are serious. Those are the kinds that hurt. You know, if you burn your finger on the stove, that's a first-degree burn. If you set fire to your arm, that's second. And third degree means, oh, mercy, you're going to need grafts. And, almost had another score, but they didn't. Anyway, we'll keep you posted. We got the game on here. Anyway, so that's a scoop on old Joey. Now, birthday. Patrick Wayne's birthday. Patrick Wayne is 87. Patrick Wayne is the second son of John Wayne. Patrick Wayne was kind of an actor. He was in his dad's movies. Patrick Wayne at 87. He was in Big Jake.

0: was in The Alamo, he was in Searchers, and he was in McClintock, all of which happened to be movies with John
1: His
0: Wayne.
1: His brother Bruce also in those movies.
0: Well, no, I think Bruce Wayne was Batman. But,
1: Oh, we got a yellow car.
0: Oh, what does that mean?
1: Yellow car.
0: Somebody got hit or what?
1: Somebody's yellow.
0: Oh, now they're pushing. He's pushing.
1: Oh, the more pushing.
0: Double pushing.
1: They're touching the ref. It's the only sport I know you can touch the ref.
0: Yeah, that's not. Now, the blue team is what? Argentina?
1: Argentina.
0: All right, yes, so the white team is England, and they're. And so who got the card?
1: I don't know. He hasn't.
0: All right, well, we'll keep you posted.
1: The England guy got one? They've been beating the heck out of each other.
0: Yeah,
1: who cares?
0: I don't get it.
1: Yeah, he gave it to the English guy.
0: Huh. All right.
1: Harry Kane is not Oh, Posh Spice is in town with her husband.
0: Oh, that's right, because this is local. This is here in Atlanta.
1: Yeah.
0: At the Benz.
1: Beckham.
0: And,
1: yeah.
0: And now she's, they're both of them, the couple together? Oh, that's cool. Yeah. I'll bet there's celebrities all over the place. In fact, we thought, actually, in the old days, we just don't have the capacity to do it. But in the old days of radio, we probably would have had a live shot out at the bar across the street here at
1: or
0: the
1: battery,
0: just, goofing around and stuff like that. In fact, Pete had a great idea, because we still have a bunch of interns here. I was talking to him a little while ago and asked about when they're going back to school and stuff like that, and it's in August, you know. Pete thought it'd be kind of funny to have one of the interns get a live microphone, go down and do some interviews for us. I think it might have been poor bastard's first, experience actually live on air stuff.
1: There's some nice talent down there at that bar.
0: Yeah,
1: Argentinians pretty much have shown up.
0: I'm pretty much sure of it. Kara Pete and Flounder, 404-741-1230. You kicked it about.
1: Oh, y'all
0: just missed the goal, but. Oh, now he's mad. And now the guy who kicked it for the blue team is
2: right,
0: mad.
2: Do we need to turn the TV off in there?
1: They're 37 minutes into this game, and that's, I think, the first kick on goal for Argentina.
0: And he just missed the corner by about 8 inches.
1: Yeah,
0: and now here we go kicking around. Right, anyway, sorry, we'll keep it. Well, you know what? Again, frankly, I'm surprised that I even give a damn having fun watching the screen because it's just, but I mean, the fact that they're here and the fact that this is happening and the fact that it's, the best thing about, honestly, I never in a million years imagined, and I've never seen this before about, it must have been in America in the past, right?
1: 94 it was here.
0: But I don't remember TV stations showing all the clips of all the foreigners saying what a wonderful country we have.
1: Well, there wasn't social media. The TV, TV's not
0: true.
1: Doing
0: that's
1: it.
0: That's right. TV's
1: it's
0: not
1: Twitter.
0: Social media's doing it.
1: And Instagram.
0: Right. Yeah. Wow.
1: Now, TV's ignoring it.
0: Yeah. And I keep saying, I keep saying it, the cell phone is yesterday's cigarettes and the social media stuff. But the fact of the matter is, that does my heart good those social media things. It's good for America. It sure made me feel better.
1: They've completely passed over the mainstream media, which is useless and worthless.
0: That's right. Anyway, all right. Kimber, Pete, and Flounder, 404-741-1230. 404-741-1230. And, did you hear about Chuck Schumer, the suspected child molester? Once again, and by the way, I'm not even sure why they keep talking or covering him. I think the Democrat Party's pretty much done with him. But he still shows up and they still cover it. But the other day, the 75-year-old windbag was criticizing President Trump and the war in Iran when he lost a war of his own concerning his bowels. And something brewing in his trousers.
1: Ruh-roh.
0: Yeah. All right, now listen carefully if you don't mind. As Chuck Schumer.
1: Peabody winning stuff here.
0: As Chuck Schumer was ripping America, a flounder, if you will, at the podium. Chuck Schumer, here. Listen up now.
3: Now on Iran and the NDAA. When all the Trump administration can say about his. Now on Iran and the NDAA. When all the Trump administration.
1: Somebody step on a duck?
3: Now on Iran and the NDAA. When.
0: It makes a strong case for term limits.
1: Yeah, I know that we turned in the Gabby things too soon.
0: Yeah,
1: we should have saved for this.
0: But that's not even all. Remember, the California sex pest Eric Swalwell, the disgrace of California and Congress until he got booted out. A little thing with him back when he was talking to Chris Matthews in 2019 on MSNB Now, SUK's Hardball, Eric Swalwell had the same problem here. Flounder, if you will, sir.
4: The evidence is uncontradicted that the president used taxpayer dollars to ask the Ukrainians to help him cheat an election.
1: How could
4: to help him cheat an election.
1: That much control. All right. First of all, this hits home. This hits home. They put me on stronger antibiotics, so I was looking up, you know, if there's any side effects.
0: Yeah, gas?
1: No, worse than that.
0: Worse than that. The other
1: stuff. Explosive.
0: Oh, explosive.
1: There's a chance for explosive.
0: Oh, boy. Well, that couldn't be.
1: So if you...
0: Yeah. I don't...
1: Hold everything.
0: Phone calls. Taking priority here.
2: Yeah, Roswell Tim first.
0: Roswell Tim, how's it going, man? What's up?
5: Jimmer, a little memory lane question here. Back in the day when y'all were at that Mullet Fish, turned into the Mullet Fish radio station, y'all had a, I don't know if she was an intern or just someone y'all knew that was apparently a young, lovely lady, and y'all were kind of trying to promote her as far as singing and so forth. Do we know whatever
2: Christian, I think her name was.
0: Yeah.
1: Lost track of her.
0: Yeah.
2: I think she worked on the Burt Show for a minute.
0: I remember that. I forgot how that whole thing started. Was she an intern?
2: She was an intern, or she worked part-time for the promotions department, and then she would help answer phones at our studio. Yeah.
0: But I forgot how the singing thing happened.
1: Maybe she was singing in the newsroom or something. We said you should come in here
0: and do it or something. Yeah. And then we had her doing one of the comedy shows. I think she did it at the comedy show.
1: I interviewed her on my podcast. She was nice enough to come over and do the podcast.
0: Sweet young lady. Hey, thanks for the memory, man. I had totally forgotten about her, and that was a fun time. Yeah, different.
2: Now we got Martin on the horn.
0: Hey, Martin, how you doing, man? What's up?
6: Yo, Tim, that was explosive coverage on our
0: TV. Sorry, I'm not good. I got distracted.
6: Yeah, so did I. On the windbag, AOC, whatever her name is.
0: Yeah,
6: trying to say that, you know, the MSM should block the coverage. You know, if Trump is lying and slanderous, that is worthy of coverage as AOC.
0: Yeah.
6: But it's as worthy of coverage if he's telling the truth.
0: Yeah.
6: So there's it's the president.
0: Yeah.
6: If it's FOS, full of stories.
0: Yeah.
6: Then tear it apart, or should I say in Schumer's case, rip it.
0: Rip it apart. You're absolutely right. I mean, again, there's no loser, and they're trying to make a loser out of everything, and they're doing it even before he has a chance to be a loser in their minds. It's hate. It's just Trump hate, and it's never going to change until the man's dead.
6: I hope it's really, really destructive.
0: Yeah.
6: But, you know, it begs the same question every time. So, you know, all these people that have committed all these crimes, and I can't help but ask the same question. H-O-U-Z, Hillary.
0: Yeah.
6: How's Hillary?
0: Yeah.
6: You know, she's having a wonderful time. Life is good.
0: Yeah, she got away with it. And all the people that Biden... Now, again, nothing about Biden's pardons, for example. They're going after Fauci for hiding records and lying and stuff like that. But now I wonder whether if Biden's pardon excuses all of that stuff. But I wonder if they call him before Congress and he refuses to testify, whether they can therefore charge him with a crime that would not be covered under the pardon because it had nothing to do with Black Prophet to the state. Yeah.
6: That would be contempt.
0: Yeah.
6: If he lies to them in the testimony, that's called...
0: contempt of Congress,
6: not contempt. That's, it's old age. I'm getting a camera.
0: You got my disease. Uh-oh. Sorry, man.
6: Uh-oh. Better call Mako.
0: Not
6: perjury.
0: To
6: I'm sorry. Thank you.
0: So he lies, the
6: pardon does not excuse him from testimony. And it does not allow his testimony to be lies.
0: Right, right.
6: If he does such, either one of the two, then it's contempt or perjury, and that is punishable by jail time.
0: Yeah.
6: Now, can you imagine Fauci in jail those big boys?
0: I don't think it's ever going to happen. But at least they're going to... Rand Paul has basically said he's held him before the committee. So there's more to this story coming, for sure.
6: If Fauci winds up in contempt or what have you, I bet he's hoping he's had that minky pox shot.
1: You said minky.
0: Minky. You said minky. My minky. I don't ask a monkey not to what to play.
1: That's what I said. Chimpanzee minky.
0: Thank you, Martin. He doesn't tell me how to do my business.
1: I'm a musician. The monkey is a businessman. He doesn't tell me what to play.
0: To play.
1: I don't tell him what to do with the money. Monsieur, don't try to be funny with me.
0: Give her a faint flounder. Look out. And the soccer game is on team. Oh, man.
1: Here two yellow cards.
0: 0-0. But, hey, boy, they're trying. They're running around. They're going the wrong way. I'm sorry. Oh, God.
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0: First. Fleet. Hey, I'll be asleep immediately. look out, Kipper, Pete, and Flounder, 3:52 here at the clock there. And Madonna. Madonna.
18: Some boys kiss me, some boys hug me. Yeah. I think they're okay.
0: 1985, there were nude photos of Madonna taken from back in 1977, but on this day in 85, they showed up in Playboy and Penthouse. And I don't know whether she was okay with that or not, but anyway, Madonna. I got a couple of her songs on my magic music stick. Let's see, birthday list. Birthday list includes Material Girl. Is that the one? Yeah, that's the one. Birthday list. Here's a fan of yours, or a fan of hers also, Pete Davis. Diane Kruger. Diane Kruger's that very handsome German actress.
1: Beautiful woman.
0: Very, very, very a classic kind of face. 50 years old.
1: Wow.
0: Diane Kruger, 50 years old. She was in Troy, National Treasure. But I remember her more. I didn't see Troy or National Treasure, but I sure saw Inglourious Basterds. And she was a star in that. She became a U.S. citizen in 2013. And because she was in Inglourious Basterds, directed by, who's the freaky guy who did Kill Bill? Tarantino. He made sure that there was a scene where she was in an explosion and she lost her shoes. And so when the German guy came up with her in the cellar to interview her, he had her shoe in his pocket and made her try the shoe on barefoot. Just like every movie Quentin Tarantino was done, the female star has bare feet. It's unbelievable.
1: You know what she played in Troy?
0: I do not know.
1: Helen of Troy.
0: Well, I'll believe
1: because
0: that.
1: Because that's how they're supposed to look.
0: Yeah.
1: She's married to Norman Reedus, who is Walking Dead from around
0: no
1: here.
0: Kidding.
1: I swear I saw her during COVID at the Kroger in Sandy Springs. I swear it was her. She had a mask on.
0: They live around here?
1: But he was working here. And she's married to him.
0: Yeah.
1: And I swear I saw her because it's kind of a swanky Kroger. A lot of rich people from over there go there. And she looked at me and I looked at her and it was like, and I,
0: your
1: she
0: eyes
1: knew I
0: and she well, came into your arms.
1: I would hope. You could tell.
0: She
1: if
0: knew
1: it was
0: that you
1: her,
0: knew.
1: Yeah.
0: She knew
1: but
0: that
1: I,
0: you knew.
1: But I didn't bother her.
0: Yeah.
1: And I think she was appreciative of that, but I swear it was her.
0: Yeah. Anyway, a handsome woman and very good. Diane Kruger, good actress too, 50 years old. Anyway. And on this day in history, let's see, Jesse James kills a railroad engineer and a passenger while Jesse James and his gang, including his brother Frank, were holding up a train near Winston, Missouri. It was Jesse James' last murder. Jesse James himself would be killed the following April by a member of his own gang to collect the reward.
1: Coward.
0: Yeah, the coward killed Jesse James, collect a reward of $10,000.
1: Everyone says that movie with Brad Pitt. I've never watched it.
0: I haven't seen it either.
1: Killed by the Jesse the James. Coward. Killed by the coward Roberts. What was
0: the
1: guy's
0: name?
1: Smith? Foley or?
0: Oh, I can't
1: Ford.
0: Remember.
1: Ford.
0: Robert, yeah, Ford.
1: Something
0: was that
1: Ford.
0: John Ford. John Ford, maybe?
1: Robert Ford.
0: Robert
1: maybe.
0: Ford? I can't remember. Yeah, I didn't see the movie, but what a story. Well, you know.
2: The Assassination of Jesse James. Brad Pitt starred as a legendary outlaw Jesse James in the 2007 epic Western film by the coward Robert Ford.
0: The coward Robert Ford. That's what it was. Yeah. Thank you, Flounder. Excellent. And if he was right.
2: All right. That's it.
0: Okay.
2: Good night, everybody.
0: By the way, the President Otto Pen has come out with a book, or it's coming out soon. Yeah. Biden's memoir Promise Me America is it's called. And it's swiftly getting mocked. This guy couldn't even sign his own name. He's not writing books. Laugh my ass off. It's Spencer Pratt from Los Angeles. Politicians write books to launder money. Nobody wants to read this, but the NGOs he provided for as president will buy up 100,000 copies and burn them to hold up their end of the bribes. That's exactly what's going to happen. I guarantee that's going to happen. He'll talk about his calculation behind the decision to withdraw from the presidential race in 2024. He says it's about the challenges that I made, the decisions I made, and why I made them, leading the country as I led them in the attack on January. I mean, just holy criminy. AutoPen candidate. Did the AutoPen write this too? Who do we wonder who actually wrote the book? He couldn't even sign his own pardons. Now he's writing a book, and they forced him to release after the midterm so he wouldn't be in the news to remind people how bad he was before the elections come up. I mean, good grief. Can you imagine anybody? Well, I mean, Biden's book memoir about corn pop and how he saved corn pop and took away his knife or something in a gang fight, or
1: if he was
2: hairy legs,
1: if he still was cognizant and wrote about what happened at the end of the thing,
0: spilled the beans,
1: then I would read it.
0: Absolutely.
2: And if he was smart, which he's not, he could make millions.
0: Yeah. Well, if he had somebody who could make him tell the truth and spill all the beans, of course, Jill would have him killed first. Because she's already, I'm pretty sure she's already killed people to save him. Anyway, Flounder, we got a little Flounder's funny back there. I forgot to check with you.
19: When he got diagnosed, I spent an hour with a psychologist. After an hour, it turns out, I'm not only do I have attention deficit, I'm also a functioning hypochondriac. Functioning, I'm not clinical. Those people are sick. But this is how God protects his children. It's my ADHD that keeps my hypochondria functional. On those days, I've convinced myself I need an ambulance. By the time I get to the phone to call one, I've been distracted 4 or 5 times. I usually wind up in the kitchen. I got a telephone. I can't remember why I got a telephone. And that's when I order the pizza. My kids love me. Dad's dying again. Really? Pepperoni pots. And Tammy mocks me. She does. She makes. I will be laying in bed watching Discovery Channel with some strange new disease. Not 4 minutes into it, she leans over. You got it yet? Thinking about it. Well, it's a nodule. I can have nodules. I don't even own a nodule. Oh, boy, I'm feeling nodule-y all of a sudden. It's when the kids are yelling, breadsticks, shut up, you punks. I could die on you.
2: This is Jeff Allen.
0: Jeff Allen. Pretty cool. Kipper, Pete, and Flounder on 106.3. Beautiful day in the neighborhood here at the Battery. Sunny, a little cooler. Still a little muggy, but hell. And the soccer game is at what, halftime they call it? Halftime of soccer?
2: Nil-nil.
0: Nil-nil, yeah. You'd think that two of the four best teams in the world would be able to score. And they're just kicking it back and forth in the corners, but they're so fast the defenders get there before the guy can do anything with the ball.
1: They showed Spain yesterday. They were playing keep away.
0: Yeah.
1: Spain.
0: Yeah. Well, I'll keep you updated. Anyway, Kipper, Pete, and Flounder, 106.3. Look out, and we'll be right back. Over.
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21: U.S. has finished a fifth day of heavy strikes against Iran. Both sides try to come up with a new way to reach a peace deal. Fox's Christina Coleman.
22: CENTCOM says U.S. aircraft fired Hellfire missiles into the ship's smokestack after this commercial vessel ignored multiple warnings as it attempted to violate the U.S. blockade. The ramp up in U.S. strikes against Iran and the reimposing of the blockade comes as the U.S. mounts pressure against Iran to try and get them to negotiate a solid deal to finally end this conflict.
23: They do want to settle. We'll find out whether or not we settle with them or we just finish it off.
22: Also, U.S. warships have not sailed through the Strait of Hormuz for several months now, but that could change now that the U.S. has reimposed our naval blockade.
21: Jordan's military says it shot down 8 missiles launched by Iran targeting the kingdom. President Trump posting that Iran has released an American citizen held since December 2024. He added that she is now safely outside of Iran and in good condition. An attorney for Dina Karari, a U.S.-Iranian citizen, says her client was trapped in Iran on bogus charges of spying. South Central Texas facing catastrophic flooding in several communities where evacuations are underway.
3: The city recorded one of the highest rain totals in the state in the last 48 hours with over 15 inches of rain.
4: The rain sent local creeks and streams raging across roads, stranding drivers, and isolating entire neighborhoods.
3: That was followed by rescues and evacuations. We met resident Don Fonza, whose neighborhood was impacted.
5: First, when I woke up, I didn't believe it was that bad. I didn't. And there was tornado warnings and things like that. I've never seen it that flooded before. The car halfway, you know, submerged. It just doesn't happen.
3: Going into Friday, heavy rain continues across South Central Texas. I am Brandi Campbell in Bernie, Texas. Tune in to Fox Weather for the latest.
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0: How about those Stones shakeouts?
36: Girls keep running. Girls by the floor.
0: Well, it's 1978. The Rolling Stones started 2 weeks number one in America. The album chart was Some Girls. Their seventh number one American album, the cover designed by Pierre Carsten, it featured the Rolling Stones in garish drag alongside select female celebrities and lingerie ads. The cover Some Girls immediately ran into trouble when Lucille Ball, Farrah Fawcett, Liza Minnelli representing her dead mother Judy Garland, Raquel Welch, and the estate of Marilyn Monroe all threatened to sue because it had girls on it on the cover there. Because this was 1978. And again, the 70s were a different time, and it was women's rights and equal things and standing with burning bras and all that kind of stuff. But anyway, the Some Girls album with the Stones. It's only music. God.
1: It's a great album,
0: yeah,
1: though.
0: It's a great album. It was huge. It was a thing.
1: Brought them back again.
0: Yeah.
1: And they snuck into town in the middle of the night to sell 4,000 tickets at the Fox for that album.
0: Is that right? I did not know that. Oh, my. I did not know that. Kevin, Pete, and Flounder, how's it going? Our birthday list includes, let's see. What was the one I wanted to do here for you? I got a story. Linda Ronstadt's birthday. Linda Ronstadt is 80. Believe that?
1: Wow.
0: Linda Ronstadt is 80. Mm. And by the way, remember I made you play the song I Don't Know Much with that guy with a big caterpillar on his face, the guy from New Orleans? Who's the guy from
1: New Orleans?
0: I don't know much. Yeah.
1: Yeah. What's Nelson?
0: The Neville Brothers. Linda Ronstadt and the Neville Brother guy sang, I Don't Know Much, But I Know I Love You, or whatever that song was. And hey, she has the voice of an angel. And I remember I found her, I made him play that part of that song because her voice was just...
2: I left because this is the worst song ever.
0: You hate that song?
2: That's all right.
1: She's great though.
0: But that one part of it anyway, I'm sorry. I have it on my music stick and I play it over and over for, you know, while I'm driving along for, you know, just three or four repeats just to hear it.
1: I've told you before, I used to have, you know, as a teenager, fantasies of her singing Blue Bayou.
0: Blue Bayou. I bet you did. Linda Ronstadt, 80 years old. And again, my story about Linda Ronstadt, and again, I've said this years ago, and I will say it again because it was an important thing for my late brother Gene, the golf pro. And my brother Gene had a place, he was a golf pro in Cohasset, Massachusetts on the South Shore, among other places. And while he was there, Linda Ronstadt was doing a concert, and he got me two tickets, mm-hmm. and he got me a blind date. and the blind date I met at the concert.
1: A hookup. She's
0: no,
1: a
0: no,
1: hookup.
0: No, no. She was, you know, a Boston girl, you know, Pacquiao-Kaniad kind of girl, which I hate that accent. I just hate the Boston accent. And she was attractive. She was nice, you know, attractive about my age. It was probably, I was single. It was probably much be 40 something, I guess. To the Linda Ronstadt concert. And so, and we got, you know, we're having a couple of drinks. We was listening to the concert and so forth. And at some point, she's during a break or something or other, she said, turned to me and said to me, you know, I'm not going to have sex with you. I swear to God.
1: Well, they're upfront about it.
0: I swear to God. Just like that.
1: Your retort should have been, and I'm not taking you home.
0: Yeah, you're not my type. I usually have sex with women who are attractive. You know what I said? I didn't say, do you want to dance? I said, you look fat in those pants. You know, I should have come up with some kind of a thing. But I was so flabbergasted. And again, I wouldn't have. Well, yeah,
1: well, we
0: sure I would. Of course I would have. If she had,
1: you never sealed the deal.
0: If she had hit on me, I would have, you know, but clearly it wasn't, it was no thing going on. So it wasn't like I was hitting on her. I wasn't, you know, all over her, you know, trying to coo her or something like that. Just out of the blue said, well, you know, I'm not going to have sex with you. I said, I don't remember what I said. He just said, fine. Here, have a beer. Good Lord. Anyway. All right, look out. Kimber, Feet, and Flounder, 407. Oh, you know, I had a history thing here, which you got. Did you see the show called Stranger Things?
1: I watched the first two or three. I did not watch the last season.
0: Flounder, did you ever see that show? Oh, I'm sorry. You're in the back. I can't see you being the back there. I didn't know you were working.
2: I watched the first season, but I didn't continue with the second.
0: Is Veronica
2: progressive and woke kind of?
0: Was Veronica into this kind of thing?
2: I think she may have watched a season or two, but no.
0: Yeah, I know of it. I don't know. But it was on this day in 2016 when Netflix debuted the Duffer Brothers streamer's most popular series of all time.
1: 10 years ago?
2: Yeah. It was filmed. It's filmed in Atlanta, around Atlanta.
1: The mental thing was down there by South DeKalb. We used to drive by it all the time.
2: Yeah. And Gwinnett Mall. They filmed at the Gwinnett Mall location.
0: 10 years ago, the series started. Stranger Things, set during the 80s, revolving around a group of residents living in a small town of Hawkins, Indiana, fighting on an unknown enemy when a portal between Earth and what is called the Upside Down World opens up, causing chaos. The scary show was praised for its characterization of characters, special effects, and a sweet 1980s vibe, it says here. Winona Ryder, David Harbour. He's a pretty good actor. He played that bad cop in one of the Denzel Washington's, what the hell? I can't remember the name of it.
2: The Equalizer.
0: He's
1: a Red Guardian in the Marvel movies.
0: Yeah. Millie Bobby Brown is in it. Charlie Heaton, Matthew Modine. Anyway, it was 10 years ago.
1: Bond villain too, kind of.
0: He's been in a lot of things. Robert Harbour. Kimber, Feet, and Flounder, how's it going? Some good news in the animal world. And I also have a local something story here. Hold on a second. If I could only find it. Well, it's not there. I'm going to get it in a second. I'll get it in a second. First of all.
1: That's what she said.
0: Yeah, hold on. I got to get it. I hate when I do this.
1: That's what she said.
0: I swear I wrote it down. I'll get it. Yellowstone. An update on what happened. And boy, they've been playing video. What's the matter? Are they a score?
1: No. You're talking about the bison, right?
0: Yeah.
1: Okay, we got a special treat for you.
0: Oh, excellent. You've seen all those videos about the bison. Hold on a second. Here we go. I got to get my X thing. Messenger, here we go. The bison, there's some good news about them. They've been showing a lot of videos of bison attacking people and stuff like that. Remember the bison at Yellowstone National Park, the part of it in Wyoming, got a hold of that grandfather, tossed him 8 feet in the air. The grandfather's got multiple broken bones, really some bad stuff. He broke his femur, which is the strongest bone in the body. He broke it in 4 places near his hip. Had surgery. And again, the guy's in he's 65, which is, you know, not that old anymore.
1: Thank you.
0: But still, you know, how'd you like to break your femur in 4 places?
1: I look better than him.
0: Yeah. Anyway, the grandfather praised the beast. He said, you know, this thing's way over 2,000 pounds and about 6 feet high. He said, he could have killed me. I was on the ground, immobile, unable to move. He was right on top of me. He could have stomped on me, could have gored me, could have done almost anything to take my life, and he did not. He said he was worried and wanted to see the video to make sure it wasn't his fault. And he did see, you know, he didn't do anything. He was just standing there. But at the gun, the beast obviously was rutting. It's rutting season. And he was freaked out. And they go nuts. Anyway, the park people have officially said they are not going to cull him. The bison will live. They're not going to go try to find him or anything. He didn't do anything wrong. He's just being a bison. So he's going to be fine.
1: Well, let's hear it from the bison's mouth.
0: Well, there you are. Oh, we have a bison reacting.
7: Sasquatch Unfiltered News, live from Yellowstone.
0: Here it is.
7: Sir, what happened out there?
8: Call me Craig. I was hot, horny, and that old man was in my space.
7: He was 50 yards away, and you chased him around for a while. Why didn't you stop?
8: I'd already committed to it. You ever turn around halfway through a chase? Makes you look stupid.
7: Do you feel bad? That man's in a full body cast?
8: He paid to enter Yellowstone. I gave him the full experience.
7: You launched him 12 feet in the air.
8: Premium package.
0: There you have it, ladies and gentlemen.
1: Call me Craig.
0: Live update.
1: Don't we have, they also interviewed the man.
0: Oh my God, really? The grandfather?
9: Carl, what were you thinking when Craig charged?
10: I thought he was bluffing.
9: When did that change?
10: When both shoes passed my face.
9: How are you feeling now?
10: My balls itch. Can you help me out?
9: Absolutely not. Back to you.
8: Thank you, Sasquatch. We wish Carl a speedy recovery and immediate assistance with that situation.
0: Sasquatch. Boy, you just don't get these kind of live updates when they're, you know, we got right off the satellite feed.
1: It's AI and it's a Bigfoot interviewing a bison.
0: Unbelievable.
1: Yeah.
0: By the way, one more animal story sent to me by my buddy when I was Gritz Peterson. He was Eggs Cunningham, Mike Summers, and a story, The Wonders of Animals, at the Institute for Marine Mammal Studies in Gulfport, Mississippi. A bottlenose dolphin named Kelly learned that every piece of litter that she brought to her trainers earned her a fish. Before long, Kelly the dolphin spotted a clever loophole. Kelly the dolphin hid large pieces of trash under a rock, and then she would tear off a tiny piece, go get a fish, and every time she'd go back and get a tiny piece, they'd give her another fish.
1: Wow.
0: So she realized, why bring the whole thing up there? I can get 50 of them. And she didn't even stop there. I'm not making this up. This is at the Marine Mammal Studies. After discovering that bringing trainers a seagull earned her an even bigger reward, Kelly began saving a fish from her meals and using it as bait to attract seagulls to the edge of the pool. The plan worked so well that she eventually passed the trick on to her calf, showing that dolphins can learn from one another and share new behaviors across generations. Luring the seagulls to this pool so she could catch them and get treat for returning seagulls to the...
1: Alive or dead?
0: No, I don't know. Either way, I guess dead. But holy smokes.
1: Dang.
0: Anyway, Kimber Pean Flounder, how's it going? 106.3 and a beautiful day. How's your hump day? Here we go. Stand by. No score yet in that soccer game yet.

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1: Read some more articles today about housing affordability. Regardless of what the left says, I do think most Americans would like to own their own home, but they're getting expensive, super expensive. The price is increasing way faster than inflation, and why? Oh, because people in regulatory agencies and government want to feel powerful, so let's have some rules and regulations. I happen to have a real comprehensive list here. I don't have time. About a minute left to give you some of the ideas of why homes are so expensive, but listen up. We'll start with the biggest culprit, zoning regulations. In many cities, no duplexes, no triplexes, no fourplexes. You can't have a mother-in-law mini home in the backyard. Small lot sizes, no way. Townhomes, not in our neighborhood. So builders have to go for larger, more expensive homes. Many communities have requirements on lot sizes, 7,500, 10,000 square feet, half acre, 1 acre. Watch the price of that home go up. Setback requirements, that increases the cost of land. Is it 30 feet where you live? Side yards, 10 feet? Backyards, 25 feet? Why? And then we have government pencil necks that come up with new building code requirements. You gotta have energy efficient appliances, more electrical outlets, ground fault protection, wider stairways for the lard asses, larger bathrooms, oh, and the permit fees. Let's see, building permit, sewer connection fee, water tap fee, school impact fee, park impact fee, transportation fee, environmental fees. And in Collier County, where I live, you wanna build a house next year? You better get the building permit this year. That's how long it'll take for that to be completed. And then there's design review boards, the pitch of your roof, exterior colors, window styles, what percentage of your outside walls can be brick, where can you put your garage. It all costs money, and I'm running over time. Door widths, hallway widths, bathroom layouts, elevator requirements. Okay, I hope you have some sort of an idea about why homes are so expensive right now. It's one big three-syllable word. Government. Neil Bortz, Extra 106.3.
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2: Here we go. We got an update.
6: John is in a basement mixing up the medicine. I'm on a pavement thinking about the government.
2: A man in a trench coat, got to do our daily dilly, baby. 1978.
6: God knows when, but if you ain't in again, you better duck down the alleyway. Looking for a new friend, a man in a coonskin cap.
2: Kind of hard to jump, in here. 1978, Bob Dylan with special guest Eric Clapton, Joan Arm Trading, and Graham Parker all appeared at the Black Bush Aerodrome in Surrey, England. Reputedly, this was the biggest ever British audience for Bob Dylan. 200,000 fans showed up. 1978. Wow. Now let's see. Birthday list. How about Scott Foley, 54 years old. Scott Foley was Jake Ballard on Scandal, Noel on Felicity, Bob Brown on The Unit, and Henry on Grey's Anatomy. Scott Foley, 54 years old today there. And let's see. Oh, this is going ugly. 1099 the year. 1099 on this day. Christian soldiers, onward and upward, after a seven-day siege during the First Crusade, take the Church of the Holy Sepulchre in Jerusalem. The Jews and Muslims were slaughtered in the aftermath of the siege. Pope Urban II began the First Crusade in 1095, goals of repelling invading Turks, the Christian reconquest of the sacred city of Jerusalem and the Holy Land, and the freeing of the Eastern Christians from Muslim rule. The First Crusade ended in 1099. And it's the seven-day siege that began in this day in 1099. Anyway. All right, Kimmer, Pee, and Flound. That was kind of ugly. Let's see. Oh, by the way, speaking of ugly.
7: Goal!
2: No, another one?
7: No, just one.
2: In fact, we should do the update, and we both missed it, because we've got the TV on, but
7: we're
2: working.
7: Turned away for a second.
2: Well, we're working. We're, you know, look at reading stuff and doing stuff. And so, son of a gun. Now, tell the people how they did. We saw the replay.
7: Yeah, they hit it to the guy on the left, and he hit it with his foot, and it went in.
2: Yeah, the English team came down toward the goal, and the guy in the middle kicked it to the guy on the left, and the guy on the left kicked it into the corner.
8: I think every listener's like, what? I'm trying to imagine this.
7: Paint the picture. You're no Ben Ingram, that's for sure. His job is
2: that,
7: safe.
2: That guy hit that guy over with that guy.
7: And Gordon, which kills me, the Scottish guy playing for England, how the hell does that happen? His name's Gordon. He's got red hair.
2: He scored the goal.
7: Not Bellingham and not the other guy, Harry Kane.
2: And then the Argentine team
7: almost scored.
2: Messi almost scored from one of those corner kicks. Oh, and by the way, there's a great takeout tackle. Argentina guy was going down toward the goal.
7: A breakaway
2: goal by himself.
7: Yeah.
2: And one of the British guys caught up to him and slid into him, like really did a body slide, like he was sliding into second base. But he hit the ball first. And then when you hit the ball first, you can take out the guy kicking it.
7: I guess.
2: And he took him out. He kicked the ball first, and then they both went flying.
7: I swear, I've seen games earlier where the guy hit the ball first and then hit the guy, and they
2: him out. Yeah, well, I mean, it was right. The guy went flying. I mean, they both went tumbling.
7: Early in the game, one of the English guys went down there and had a chance to pass it and dicked around until there were four Argentinians, and then they blocked him.
2: Yeah.
7: He had a chance to pass it to one of his teammates. So he just did what the Norwegian guy did the other day.
2: Yeah.
7: Not selfish, anyway. Selfish play.
2: It's 1-0 England, and they're in the 62nd minute. What do they play? How long do they play?
7: 90, allegedly.
2: Oh, God. All right. So it's 1-0 anyway.
7: No, like you're out there running around.
2: No,
7: what do you care?
2: All right. This is an outrageous story that just popped up on the New York Post, and I'll read it here for you as I'm going over it really pretty much for the first time. An ex-jarhead Marine running for a seat in Congress from Florida has a deranged social media video where he calls President Donald Trump the Antichrist who must be killed, unquote. He's wearing his uniform, a 7-minute attack. I'm not going to give his name. He was medically discharged from the Marine Corps last May. He said, I've reached a turning point in my campaign, realization our country's broken, led by a president who's the enemy of God, will never bring us together like God intended. I see him in a dress uniform. It says here he's his bar looks like he's a first lieutenant. Well, if you're an officer, the beginning officer rank is a second lieutenant. The next rank, that's a gold bar. The silver bar is the first lieutenant, and that's a rank, and then you become a captain. So anyway, he's only made second grade, but he's only got one ribbon on his chest, and that's for good conduct. He doesn't have anything considering marksmanship or anything. He's ever been anywhere or done anything or had any kind of awards or anything. And he said, Donald Trump is the Antichrist, must be killed, a false messiah. He's your enemy. I'm trying to find out what the result is. We must defend ourselves, including against President Trump. The Marine Corps is aware of the disturbing statements, medically discharged. It was a year ago in May, 2025. They are a direct violation of the oath he swore to uphold and are not in keeping with the service's values, according to the United States Marines. The acting Secretary of the Navy blasted his unhinged, violent rantings, especially after what happened to Charlie Kirk and three attempts on President Trump's life, including shooting him in the face. Unacceptable. William Uppern is no longer a Marine. Does not represent our values or ethos. Yeah, no kidding. I mean, it's freaking despicable. That guy Plattner. Graham Plattner's a Marine. I mean, you know, so is Lee Harvey Oswald.
7: Yeah,
2: anyway. All right. Kim, Pete, and Flounder, how's it going? I mean, it's just despicable, and you should know about it, and there's no excuse for it, and people are crazy. You know? That guy, that rubber face guy married to the girl who's on, I keep forgetting his stupid name. He's on all the time, too. The rubber face Marine.
7: James Carville.
2: James Carville. He also says horrible things about, he doesn't call Donald Trump should be murdered, but he's, you know, wishes he were dead. I truly think he wishes he had been shot. I don't think he's calling for it, but he's a scumbag. He's doing things to hate the country and divide the country and make the country a worse place. How can you do that? Anyway. Alright, and now speaking of Donald Trump and things that are happening, you hear about the Canadian woman. The woman named Caitlin Tracy. She's 33 years old, and this happened in the Jersey Shore, 4th of July weekend. This girl, Tracy, 33 years old, from Canada, recorded herself in a selfie video doing a confrontation with a group of four girls on the boardwalk. And then she got violent. Tracy, to this woman, took issue with two of the beachgoers who were minors. They were wearing patriotic-colored sweatpants and the words Trump and ICE. And so Tracy hit one of them across the face. And then hit her in the body, too. Slapped her. Punched her.
7: Oh, boy.
2: Tracy's assault before she left the scene, the video captured it. She left as she was identified by the cops, got an arrest warrant for her, charged with endangering the welfare of a child, simple assault, harassment, obstruction, and she had been living in Asbury Park with her husband. She entered the U.S. with a passport 2 years ago. Her husband claimed his wife was detained by ICE. Yeah, no kidding. They took her down to Delaney Hall in Newark, New Jersey, place where the people were protesting. Good. She's not, you know, she's not here as an American. She was brought to Delaney Hall. He's an American citizen, married her 3 years ago. And by the way, he created a GoFundMe space for his wife's legal expenses. And in it, let's see. In the GoFundMe, he whined, I'm so blanking broke. So effing broke. However, he had to take down the GoFundMe page because the Facebook group of MAGA supporters mass reported it. So it was going to backfire.
7: Fight back.
2: But by the way, the husband and the girl routinely post videos mocking Republicans. He describes himself as a clown of Ashbury Park and the jester of Jersey Shore. And he posts unhinged videos targeting conservatives, such as wishing for the president to die. This is the girl's husband, the Canadian girl's husband, praying the entire Trump family gets cancer. And I mean everybody, like little kids and blank. He has a video of one video reading as he melodramatically drops to his knees, clasping his hands together, praying that the entire Trump family gets cancer and dies. He also showed video gyrating around his apartment like a little baby, adding, praying the next assassination attempt works, doing it to the soundtrack of George Michael's song, Faith.
7: Deport them both.
2: Good God. I mean, this is real.
7: Watch this. The English girl just made a hell of a save here.
2: Oh, with his head leaping.
7: Look at that right there. Boom.
2: Whoa. All right. Still 1-0 England. We'll keep you posted. Kipper, Pete, and Flounder. Hump day on 106.3. Look at it.
7: 1-0.
2: 1-0. 1-0.
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7: Welcome to the Kemmer Show.
6: You know, there ought to be an
7: update. Let's check in like with Pete on the scoreboard.
6: A blimp or exception. So when you have, like, you got a guy covered. Was here, we had Clay was in the studio earlier, and we got soccer game on. You can't keep the same schedule when stuff happens outside of your regular routine. Shut up.
8: 14 times you woke the flounder.
6: Well, it was
8: up.
6: Early. 5:30, 5:45, you know. I had to.
8: You have done Ocho.
6: Yeah. Done.
8: Eight.
6: I'll be damned.
8: Eight.
6: Uno, dos, tres, eight. Ocho. Ocho.
8: Argentina's on the march. I wouldn't be surprised if they tie this up. They've really been on the offense.
6: Well, it's hard to, you know, hell, you're going for, what's the matter? The light's on there. 75 minutes, 70.
9: Yeah, it goes to 90, but there'll be stoppage time.
8: Yeah, 15 minutes at least. So.
6: And they're down. Yeah. The Argentinians are down on their, the other side of the goal, but now they're going back. You're going the wrong way again. God, I hate that. Anyway. All right, Kemmer, Pete, and Flounder, we'll keep you posted. England leading 1-0, and they're in the last part of the...
8: The Sean guy, who's another hit on social media, Sean, he's Scottish, he's been going everywhere, says, no Scotland, no party. So he shows up and brings the party.
6: Yeah.
8: He is in love with Atlanta and the stadium. He goes, what a city,
6: really?
8: What a stadium.
6: Yeah.
8: He's very happy.
6: Cool. Yeah, and they should be. I mean, it really is pretty. I think we're ranked pretty high, aren't we? Wouldn't you? I mean, I don't know this. Aren't we?
8: I think most people are saying that we're in the top three stadiums that they've been to, and a lot of people say it's the best, the soccer stadium, and that's the best looking field I've seen.
6: Oh, it's beautiful.
8: In the entire tournament, and you're telling me the NFL can't do that?
6: It doesn't look real. I mean, it's so beautifully green and it looks evenly.
8: Perfect.
6: I mean, it looks perfect. It's like they must have sodded it overnight or something.
9: As much as I'm not a fan of MARTA, MARTA goes right under the Mercedes-Benz.
6: Really?
9: So.
6: Yeah. I used to take MARTA to the airport when I lived in Brookhaven. I would park my car there and take MARTA to the airport. It was
9: problem
6: great.
9: Is it's impossible to park down there for an event.
6: Yeah,
9: if you're going
6: sure.
9: to an event.
6: Yeah.
9: I mean, it's,
6: I can imagine. Anyway, well, we'll keep it posted. 1-0 Britain. And here we go. Game
9: England.
6: What did I say? England. England.
8: Not Britain.
6: No.
8: England.
6: Well, now Britain is not the British Isles.
8: Now Great Britain.
6: Great Britain is all of them. Scotland, Ireland.
8: Wales, Scotland, England, and Northern Ireland.

0: Aha, not Ruggerar.
1: Right.
0: Whole phone call to priority. Hey.
2: Rick the Painter on the horn.
1: Rick the Painter.
0: Rick the Painter. Hey, Rick the Painter. How's it going, man? What's up? Here you go. What's up, Carl?
3: Hey, Kim.
0: Yeah.
3: Hey, I just wanted to hear that phone ring again. That's all I'm calling about.
0: Yeah, there you go. Hey, phone time.
3: Hey, you know, last week you were talking about your car repairs.
0: Yeah, still in the shop.
3: Man, well, you know, I've been thinking about it, and it just, you know, sometimes things will stay in your head. And last night I dreamed I was working on my car.
0: Yeah. Oh, really? Working on your car? Yeah.
3: I dreamed I was installing a muffler.
0: A muffler.
3: And the camera, I woke up exhausted.
0: Yeah, you woke up exhausted from installing the muffler. So in other words, which ironically is where the exhaust comes out. So there's a link there. Wow.
1: We're watching the World Cup right now, right?
0: Yeah, watching the Cup of the World Cup.
1: Now you're watching because I'm not really a soccer fan.
0: Yeah,
1: I'm just here for the kicks.
0: For the kicks of the game.
1: At least that's my goal.
0: That's your goal, to have the kicks of the watching the... Oh, my God. We've gone so far downhill.
1: Oh, there's another thing. Let me pass this on to you here. I'm going to find photos.
0: By the way,
1: go ahead.
0: I was just going to say, Pete just showed me one of the funniest AI art videos of interviewing a bison. A girl said, you know, a bison. She says, well, now, did you know this right before? And now, does this happen? Like that. He's snorting stuff. And then she says, well, thank you, Mr. Bison, for doing the interview. She turns her back and he bounces her into the air about 20 feet, flips her upside down. I mean, it's freaking hysterical, all these memes and stuff coming out with AI and buffaloes and bison.
1: This just came over Twitter, Right Angle News Network. A 77-year-old woman is now speaking out after the state of Florida sent her a randomized license plate number that appears to read Squeeze Ass.
0: SQZ
1: A555.
0: That's ASS. Oh my God.
1: It's like Ass Man.
0: Well, that's Ass Man of the Seinfeld show. Kramer got Ass Man.
1: What's she complaining about?
0: I don't know. I bet she's going to get some bonks, though. I can't imagine driving with that license plate.
1: I'd love it.
0: They've had to figure she paid for it. Oh my God. Anyway, Kimber, Pete, and Flounder, how's it going? Let's see. Let's do a birthday. Oh, you know what? One of my favorite actors is Forrest Whitaker. And Forrest Whitaker is 65 years old today. Goodness. And he is the advisor Zuri in Black Panther, the rebel leader Saw Gerrera in Rogue One. Forrest Whitaker won an Oscar for Last King of Scotland. He was, of course, the guy in Good Morning Vietnam. He was the character called Robin Williams Sir all the time, drove him around in the Jeep and stuff. And he was also in Platoon and Bird, very well known for those. But the thing I remember about it, and I wish they'd play this again so I could record it and keep it to watch the movie Ghost Dog, Way of the Samurai.
1: Yeah.
0: That was a really cool movie. It was a powerful in a lot of really different ways. Forrest Whitaker, 65, Ghost Dog, Way of the Samurai. If you get a chance to see it, I would advise it. It was really pretty cool. Different, very, really, really different movie. And by the way, Forrest Whitaker has, I looked this up, he has a disease called, I'm not sure how to pronounce it, ptosis, or ptosis, P-T-O-P-S-I-S, ptosis, which is the drooping eye problem, and it does affect his vision.
1: Oh, no.
0: What's that?
1: Oh, no.
0: What happened?
1: During some of these World Cups, a couple of these British guys did something called Men in Blazers, I think on NBC and during the Olympics and stuff like that.
0: Yeah.
1: Became very famous, and now they got their own thing called Men in Blazers. And they're calling this the Battle of Hotlanta.
2: Oh, God.
1: Oh. You know how you know someone doesn't know crap about Atlanta?
0: Yeah, that's from what, 1970?
1: ESPN does it all the time. They're so clueless.
0: When did that... I'm trying to remember when that became a thing. I got here in 72, and I don't remember when people started.
1: It was the 70s.
0: It had to be the 70s.
1: It's 70s. 50 years. Yeah. It's old.
0: That's right.
1: And ESPN thinks they're still being cute when they say it.
0: That's how lame
1: they are.
0: Well, in fact, I've said it before. I can almost not watch them now. One of my regular favorite things used to be to go get the freaking newspaper on Saturday and Sunday morning and sit in front of the TV and watch ESPN for 40 minutes or so, just to kind of just enjoy little sports stuff like that. And now you can't watch it because they're trying to entertain everybody with these little, like, bouncing little boys in their little boy tight suits and their little sneakers, and they're bouncing around like they're acting and they're doing skits and stuff. My God. I don't know what, I don't know what's gotten into ESPN, but they're losing it.
1: The poor man wrote back to him, there already was a Battle of Atlanta in July. You should look that up sometime.
0: Oh my God, man. Let's see.
1: Oh, one's been shot.
0: Oh, oh no, he's down. He's down. Oh, he's, oh, he's, oh, up. He's up. He's getting, he's oh, up. Oh, oh, oh. Boy, still 1-0 in England. And they got medic on the field and everything. He's fine. He's walking. He's walking. Now, who are the two guys in two pink shirts? Are those refs?
1: They're refs on the sideline.
0: Oh, okay, I got you. Yeah. Well, you're having some conversation here going on. By the way, we haven't actually covered any or much of the Todd Blanche hearing today. He is the guy who has been under fire as acting attorney general, Todd Blanche, and he was being questioned today. I think the questioning may be over, but he was questioned today in Congress, and Senator Mazie Hirono, that idiot from Hawaii. I mean, she is actually one of the dumbest women or people I've ever heard of, and every time she opens her mouth, she proves it. Senator Mazie Hirono, Hawaii, a Democrat, opened her questioning for Acting Attorney General Todd Blanche today by asking whether he had ever requested sexual favors.
2: I have the audio right here.
0: Oh, my God. Here we go. Show Flounder.
4: Questions. Since you became a legal adult, have you ever made unwanted requests for sexual favors or committed any verbal or physical harassment or assault of a sexual nature?
5: No, Senator.
0: What the hell? Confirmation hearing question drawing mockery today. Low IQ Mazie Hirono begins her questioning, an esteemed professional with an honorable record in public service, asking, have you ever made unwanted requests for sexual favors? She used the same questioning during the confirmation hearing for Doug Burgum last year for Interior Secretary.
6: Ask her if she's ever taken one.
0: Oh, you got your mic. My mic's not on. A little blue there.
1: Ask her if she's ever taken one up. I'm sorry.
0: Yeah, hello. Since you became a legal adult, have you ever made, you know, I mean, as you know, Senator, have you ever faced discipline or entered into a settlement relating to this kind of conduct? No, Senator. The White House is ripping Mazie for demanding he answer questions like that. What a stupid thing to ask out of nowhere. She's nuts. She wrote in 2018 that she's asking nominees to our courts under oath whether they have a history of sexual assault. I mean,
1: you know what
0: go.
1: She needs to be investigating?
0: Yeah.
1: The fact that every Hawaiian luau in history has scrimped on the rum in the Mai Tai.
0: Well, there you are. You can't get a good Mai Tai at any one of these phony little dancing things
1: right.
0: where they're just, you know, making
1: right.
0: up the, yeah.
1: There's no rum in them.
0: Yeah, it's not right. Gonna do it right. Put a little triple sec in there to it or something. I don't know.
1: That doesn't go into my time. I went to Aldi's the other day.
0: What is triple sec? I forgot what triple sec. I used to put it in. Was it a margarita? I guess it was a margarita.
1: No, I never used triple sec in my life.
0: Yeah, it was triple sec. I would put it in a margarita.
1: Went to Aldi's the other day, and they got something called mocktails and Mai Tai mocktails.
0: Oh, fake ones?
1: Right. Yeah. So I got to say, what the heck? You know, who knows? I'll put a little rum in it or something like that. Yeah. Get it home. There was coconut in it.
0: Oh, I hate coconut.
1: You don't, well, I love coconut, but you don't, it doesn't belong in a Mai Tai.
0: No, that's not
1: coconut. Not a Mai Tai.
0: Mai Tai's sweet and,
1: it's,
0: you know.
1: It's pineapple and orange juice and
0: fruity.
1: Grenadine and maybe a little apricot.
0: It's just fruity. Stuff. I mean, but it's, you know.
1: Yeah, it's delicious.
0: Well, we settled that finally. My God. Anyway, Kimber Payton Flounder, how's it going? 404-741-1230, 741-1230123 and also 0. As still 1-0 England. We'll keep you posted.
1: And is it selfish that Messi on these corner kicks, oh, they scored. Argentina just scored.
0: Oh, my God. I didn't even see it.
1: I told you they tied. I knew they tied up.
0: All right. We'll give you highlights here in a second. We'll recap it for you mentally in a second. Look out. Here we go.
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0: not Coca-Cola, as you know. This is a song you had to go back to Britain and record one word to take out Coca-Cola because they wouldn't allow him to say it. Ray Davies. 1973, he was exhausted and he had a fight with his wife. So Ray Davies said, that's it, I'm leaving. I'm leaving the Kinks. I can't do this. Screw it. I'm out. I'm gone. He took a week off, got rested, and says, oh, okay, I'm back. So he came back.
1: It's his group.
0: It's his group, yeah.
1: Man. Fire everybody else.
0: Well, chicks, man. I'm sure she, you know, socked it to him, and he couldn't take it for a while. Let's see. Luckily, I've never had that issue. Let's see. Kimmer, Pete, and Flounder. How about a birthday, Brian? Oh, by the way, we'll give you a score update here in a second. Oh, they may be doing it again.
1: England, I don't think, has had a shot in 10 minutes.
0: Yeah.
1: They've been playing defense all the time.
0: I'll keep you posted here in just 1 second. The birthday, Brian Austin Green is 53. It says here, before he knocked up Megan Fox, Brian Austin Green was David Silver on Beverly Hills 90210, Derek Reese in the Sarah Connor Chronicles. Brian Austin Green, 53 years old today. And speaking of marriages and chicks, on this day in 1992... I thought to be like 1720. On this day in 1992, the state of Orissa, India, passes a law limiting the cost of a marriage ceremony. You are not allowed to spend more than $800 for a marriage ceremony in that part of India in 1992, which happened to be the average income for a whole year. For a middle-class family, was $800, and that was the law said you can't spend more than that to get married. And it also limited the reception to 50 guests, period. And if you had more than 50, you go to prison for 6 years in India. 1992. That sounds like a way older kind of a tradition.
1: Argentina just hit the post of the goal.
0: Oh, man.
1: And it bounced out, and they scored. So they're up 2-1.
0: Oh, my God. Now, the first goal that Argentina scored.
1: It hits the pole. It hit the pole on the goal, and they kick it out here. And England's farting around, and he kicks it back in, and a little header there. Wide open net.
0: Oh, my.
1: Wide open.
0: A header right in the middle of the wide open net.
1: Hit the
0: goalie
1: post.
0: Was on the other side. Yeah. Bounced off, a long kit, bounced off, and oh my. Well,
2: they did the same thing. Argentina, it wasn't against Belgium, but they were down 2-0 to someone with 10-15 minutes left to go, and they did the same thing.
0: Yeah.
1: Oh, God, who was that? Yeah.
2: So you have to wonder if that's
1: Egypt.
2: Yeah, if that's their strategy, is they.
0: Well, now the first goal that Argentina scored was
2: strategy,
0: was that Messi doing a corner kick on something. He kicked it into the middle, and then. Well, now I forgot.
1: If they pull this stunt on Spain, Spain's going to kill them. In fact, there's a meme out there that shows a circle of cats, and they all have Spain on them, the Spanish flag, and they're watching two little mice, England and Argentina, fight.
0: Yeah. Well, so now, and then they scored the second goal, a real bounce crock goal.
1: Well, Messi is going to go out a winner here in Atlanta.
0: Yeah, look, well, it's 2-1, and they're almost done with 93 minutes.
1: Yeah, there's supposedly 6 minutes left in overtime.
0: Well, look at these guys dressed
1: up
0: in their
1: guys
0: costumes.
1: And a Crusader outfit.
0: Crusaders, yeah.
1: They're not happy. They're team just blew a 1-0
0: wow,
1: lead.
0: Yeah, they had it.
1: Well, anyway, they're playing defense, and they're getting their clock clean.
0: Yeah. Yeah. Well, we'll keep you posted. Again, it's near the end. 2-1 Argentina over England. And here we go. Now they're back in the middle of the field, and off they go for that thing. Okie doke. Kevin, Pete, and Flounder, 404-741-1230, 741-1230. A Vietnam vet in the news again, and an international illegal immigrant in the news again together, and it didn't end very nicely, and now the Marine may be in trouble. Well, I'm sorry, I think he was in the Army. It doesn't actually say. He was a Vietnam veteran. He's a veteran. His name is George Barr, 75 years old, and he had a work crew come in to his home in Philadelphia. And there was some screaming and yelling and arguing inside the home that was being rehabbed, where the neighbors heard stuff. And then all of a sudden, this one guy comes out of the home holding his belly and is killed because he was shot. The guy who was shot is called Salis Harahan from England. Again, this happened in Philadelphia. This guy, Salis Harahan, was part of what's known as an official con crew. International Construction Con Man Gang. hired to work on homes in Philadelphia or who knows how many other places. It's an international deal. They're Irish scammers. They come to America illegally and then overcharge clients and fail to complete shoddy construction work on all kinds of buildings and get away with it with your money. The contractor that just got shot by the Vietnam War veteran was a contractor here illegally, denied a visa for traveling with a con man group, deemed a transnational criminal organization by the FBI. And he was there doing the work, and something happened inside, and this 75-year-old Vietnam vet, George Barr, shot the bastard. The neighbors say, hey, he's a great guy. He's quiet and peaceful, friendly, nothing like that. Can't believe anything's going on. They arrested him. He's a retired firefighter. And they charge him with murder 2 days after it happened. So I don't know what's going on. But anyway, again, another international illegal immigrants working on homes. And that's a real thing, by the way, these gypsy crews, for that matter.
1: Well, they've destroyed American workers' jobs who are making good money doing it.
0: Yeah.
1: And then all of a sudden, this Mexican showed up,
0: right,
1: and the Irish showed up, and basically destroyed the pay structure.
0: Yeah. Well, we have commercials on the station from legit companies saying,
1: yes,
0: beware of these people coming into your neighborhood saying, yeah, your neighbor sent me down, or you might need some trouble and help on your whatever. And, I mean, it's a real thing. That's an actual thing. Flounder, we have Flounder's Funny back there? I'll bet you we probably have one already.
3: I love my wife. I even love the word wife. It's got such power to it. Wife. You know, if I'm out in society and I'm supposed to make a decision, but I'm not ready to make one, I can just look at that person and go, excuse me, I have to check with my wife. And then they have to look back at me, but of course. I can't expect a decision from you at this time. Well, you must check with your wife. Husband's a little different. Doesn't have the same power in certain places you go. Like, the more progressive the environment, the less power husband has. Like, if you're in a really nice coffee shop in a city, and you say, I have to check with my husband, they're looking back at you like, so that's what we marched for. Yeah. Are you chained to his radiator? But you can still reclaim that power of husband. You just have to tweak it slightly in those environments. If you're in that environment at that coffee shop, I have to check with my husband. No, you don't say it like that. You look at them and go, I have to check with my pregnant husband. Now you're back on top.
2: It's Andrew Parker.
0: I love it. All right, you guys, the latest on that soccer match still almost over. And we'll have the update for you. We got Holy Crap at Sports and Flounder's Funnies and Gibber, Pete, and Flounder with you. 106.3.

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1: Iran with two waves of strikes Wednesday, several days after an interim ceasefire deal was shattered. Tehran leadership speaking out, claiming they'll defend themselves.
2: Iran's foreign ministry spokesperson says that the country does not want to negotiate, that they're going to focus on defense, and just the top negotiator in Iran says there's no benefit for Iran to participate and abide by the memorandum of understanding. It comes as President Trump says he's not going to negotiate further, and he said this about future targets.
3: Next week comes the power plants. Next week comes the bridges. We're going to knock out all their power plants.
1: Fox's Alex Hogan. Meanwhile, in Iran's capital city, a huge anti-U.S. billboard erected to President Trump inside a coffin. The caption, quote, "We kill Trump." The blunt message billboard in Tehran's Islamic Revolution Square, appearing following calls to assassinate the president during funeral ceremonies for Iran's supreme leader, the Ayatollah al-Khamenei, days ago. The World Cup final is set for Sunday afternoon as Argentina came from behind to break a tie to defeat England.
4: Messi driving in, Messi crossing by.
1: The call on Fox as Argentina went on to win 2-1 in advance of the World Cup final against Spain Sunday afternoon. That game will be on Fox. And the House has passed legislation to make daylight saving time permanent. Fox's Grady Trimble.
5: House lawmakers arguing there are mental health benefits, and several industries like retail and tourism support more evening daylight, saying it's good for business. But others are wary. The trade group for the airlines says changes to existing daylight saving time would have considerable implications for aviation, including passenger disruption, crew and aircraft positioning, and domestic and international connectivity.
1: President Trump says he'll sign the legislation if it reaches his desk. 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
9: Damn soccer game! Let's get it together, ladies. Left shoulder, right oblique, ready on your dog, target! Road guards out.
10: That's over.
11: It's over. It's over. Argentina pulled
10: it
11: out.
10: Again. Came from behind.
11: They came from behind. They were not looking very good.
10: 85 minutes they didn't look good.
11: And then all of a sudden, boom, pow. So it's 2-1. Argentina beats England. And now they're against either Spain or Spain and Argentina. Oh, that's right. Spain did win the other. Yeah. So the final two and what's like a day from now, probably.
10: Tomorrow. They're going to play tomorrow night.
11: Oh, they are playing tomorrow night?
10: No, they're not playing.
11: I don't know. Well,
10: Sunday.
11: Where do they play? Now, where do they have to go to? I wonder.
10: New Jersey.
11: Oh God, poor bastards.
10: It's that stadium. There's no way the final should be there and not here or Jerry's World in Dallas or SoFi in L.A. That's where everybody wants it to be. Yeah. Instead, it's in New York because it's in New York. New York's over, man. It's over.
11: New York is done. New York just ruined itself. And by the way, pretty much every day there's another story about billionaires leaving New York.
10: Yeah, it's over.
11: In fact, I heard this today on the news. Officially now, the rents in New York are the highest in history. With rent control.
10: If President Trump had something to do with being up there, the final, he made a mistake.
11: Yeah, I have no idea. But anyway, Kimmer, Pete, and Flounder. So it's over. Argentina beat England 2-1. They will play Spain in a couple days, I'm guessing. What's today?
10: Sunday.
11: Oh, it's Sunday. Okay, well,
10: they need to rest up from all their falling down and pretending they're hurt.
11: Oh, my back. Oh, my.
10: The goalie. The Argentinian goalie. There's something happening in front of the net, and the English guy was legitimately hurt. And the Argentinian guy's, we screwed up. He falls down and starts literally rubbing his gluteus maximus. As soon as he realizes they're not going to call anything, he jumps up and everything's fine.
11: Yeah, everything's fine anyway.
10: Fake.
11: I love it. All right, here we go. It's Kimmer, Pete, and Flounder, 404-741-1230, 741-1230.
10: You blew it.
11: And again, we met Philip today, came in a little earlier picking up his money. He was one of the winners of the contest for the $250. And I'd mentioned earlier when I felt bad that some winners were there, I didn't know that they were winners. I would have had him, come out to say howdy. And so Philip came in here, and we had a nice chat for a second. Nice man. And congratulations, Philip. We had met him also at one of our going away parties for one of our stations folded a couple of years ago too, so
10: I didn't get to go to that party.
11: No, anyway, but that was always kind of cool. All right, Kimmer, Pete, and Flounder, how's it going? For the record, the Patti LaBelle national anthem, nobody's really talking about it now. Pete will have the latest on the All-Star game last night, and I watched about 4 minutes of it at the right time, and also saw some of the previous stuff, so it's kind of cool. We'll talk more about that stuff coming up for a little bit later on. Also, this is kind of a weird story. We were talking about movies earlier, and now there's a resurfaced, some kind of a controversy over Netflix and the way they described Gone with the Wind. Netflix criticized from online commentators accusing Netflix of forcing political messaging into how the film Gone with the Wind is described on the streaming service. Netflix circulated this week reads, a 1939 American Civil War epic known for its racism.
10: Dadgum right.
11: Well, no, I'll be damned. It also tells viewers to search for Black Lives Matter content. Adding, to learn more about Black Lives in America, search Black Lives Matter. Oh, my God. One of the most despicable, corrupt organizations that was ever freaking formed.
10: Yeah, they're going to eat me.
11: Holy crap. The inclusion of Black Lives Matter label on the public landing page is getting criticized. No kidding. Holy criminy.
10: Do you know what they just did to Little House on the Prairie?
11: No, what? What did they do? Put a black guy in instead of something or other?
10: I think the first character, one of the first characters you see is a black man riding up on a horse. Now remember, this is what, Minnesota in the 1800s or something like that? A lot of black men running around at
11: Minnesota,
10: that point
11: in Minnesota.
10: And he's a doctor.
11: A doctor black man on a horse in Minnesota. Okay.
12: He comes up to the wife who's, they're going to get their new plot of land or whatever. Me and Veronica watched the first couple, episodes. It's definitely more on the progressive side.
10: Right off the bat, they come a black doctor in the 1800s.
12: Gives
10: I'm
12: a lady
10: sorry.
12: Medication.
10: There were black doctors, but to sit there and say that Little House on the Prairie, one of the cornerstones of American fictional literature, to insert new characters in or characters and they just change the race as if that's the way it was.
11: Like
10: it was not the way it was. It should have been the way it was, but it wasn't. Yeah. Why are they mucking around with history? Show it the way it was and say that's not how it's supposed to be.
11: It's entertainment. It's not it's not like it's a documentary. So what are you doing? I mean, what's the point?
10: They're woke screenwriters and they're woke directors and they're woke people running Netflix, and they think they'll make up for 400 years of slavery.
11: But it doesn't work.
10: They write a black character into their stupid TV show.
11: Can you think of an example since this all happened where now Hollywood has to have a certain number of black people, certain number of gays, certain number of trannies, certain number of handicapped me, whatever. Has there been any woke movie that has been a successful remake as a woke progressive version of something that's been successful? Has there been any of these new woke things that people are saying, boy, what a great, best movie I ever saw?
10: Until they run out of money, I don't think they care. At some point, they're going to run out of money.
11: They must realize it isn't working.
10: Obviously not. This has been going on for
11: a
10: decade. So
11: why are they still doing it?
10: Because they're Marxists. And ideology trumps everything.
11: Yeah. And by the way, the story about the business with the so-called Democratic Socialist of America, the DSA, getting a lot more publicity and a little kid crying,
10: English kid crying,
11: little English tears, and your little teacup with your little pinky. Anyway, a lot of ink and coverage about the DSA program taking over the Democrat Party, and they literally want to get rid of the United States Senate. And the presidency.
10: Give it your best shot.
11: Yeah. I mean, it's, you know, open the borders. Nobody goes to jail anymore. Anybody can vote. I mean,
10: maybe if it comes to a head, we can just get rid of them all at once.
11: Well, something bad's going to happen. And again, in my head, I'm really, really worked up about this, and I hope it's going to be a real thing happening tomorrow night. Again, our radio station, 106.3, will be covering at 9 o'clock tomorrow night every word of Donald Trump's speech to the nation. I don't know whether he's gotten network permission to come on and they'll give him live coverage. I don't know, or CNN or anybody else. But we're covering him, Donald Trump, tomorrow night. And it's being called, he's been saying it's one of the most important messages you could ever hear. And it's apparently involving corruption in elections. And I heard Glenn Beck, the last few words when he signed off this morning, he said in Donald Trump's speech tomorrow night is going to tell the world that two Georgia senators were illegally elected. Our two senators were illegally elected. But again, now just to say, now I don't know whether Glenn Beck maybe misspoke or he's misquoting somebody, but he was pretty clear that that's going to be a Donald Trump thing tomorrow night, saying that he's got some kind of proof that the elections in Georgia were fixed, like he said. And like he got charged for, you know, as though he did something wrong by claiming it was fixed. Remember, that's when they went after him. So you know the whole story. So we'll see tomorrow night. And by the way, in fact, here's what scares, I think, a lot of Democrats. AOC, Associa Bogbanio Stupidio, has already said that the American networks have an obligation ethically not to air President Trump's speech. She said, can you believe the balls on this woman? AOC, I don't think we should be contributing to any platforming of lies about our election. Many news outlets oftentimes may receive transcripts. I think we have an ethical obligation to not air things that undermine our election that are not rooted in evidence and fact. He hasn't even said anything yet. She's already denying the evidence and the facts. And then she said, of course, it depends on the contents of his speech. Well, oh, really? So, she just contradicted everything that she's been saying. Of course, it depends on the content of the speech, you freaking idiot. What's the matter with you? Oh, God. I mean, these people.
10: They
11: honestly,
10: will stop free speech.
11: They're beyond. Yeah. Founder, before we get holy crap at sports, let's do this. Have a little fun here. Chuck Schumer. Chuck Schumer was the suspected child molester, was on the Senate floor just the other day, 75 years old, talking about Donald Trump and Iran and so forth, and saying that he was really ripping America. And here's Chuck Schumer ripping something himself in his pants here. Hold on.
13: Now on Iran and the NDAA. When all the Trump administration can say about...
11: He even started...
13: Now on Iran and the NDAA. When all the Trump
11: he even couldn't help chuckling himself. And remember, this is a good reason for having imposing term limits on lawmakers. And remember when the also disgrace of the Democrat Party, Eric Swalwell, the former California congressman who just got booted out, he did an on-air biscuit talking to Chris Matthews on MSSUX back in 2019. Well, Flounder, a little something there for Eric Swalwell.
14: The evidence is uncontradicted that the president used taxpayer dollars to ask the Ukrainians to help him cheat an election.
11: Yes, well, we're guys.
14: ...to help him cheat an election.
11: Once in a while, you just have to do a fart story. I'm sorry, I'm not taking it back. Holy crap, it's sports. Luckily, it's coming up. And then we'll talk about that stupid soccer game.
10: It's finally over.
11: It distracted me. I was watching it. I can't believe I'm watching soccer while I'm trying to do my job like an idiot. God, sorry. I'll do better tomorrow, I promise.
10: Tell you.
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11: Remember on this day in 2012, the rapper from Korea named Psy with his Gangnam Style invisible horse dance debuted on YouTube in 2012. By December, it topped 1 billion views, the first music video ever. Hey, holy crap, it's sports at Pete Davis.
10: Well, the English Three Lions blew a 1-0 lead and fall to the galloping gauchos of Argentina 2-1.
11: I know.
10: So sad. There's going to be a lot of drunken English people wandering around, yes, little 5 points,
11: yeah,
10: right now.
11: They had it. They had it going.
10: And, of course, that means Argentina gets the Falklands Islands back and all that sheep.
11: I don't think that they're going to get their back.
10: Michael Harris II was at the game.
11: Really?
10: Yeah, because he's been adopted by England, and then he got there. Unfortunately, had to watch him lose. England, goal scored by Guy Fawkes. Both Argentinian goals scored by Juan Perón.
11: Oh, my God. And his lovely bride, Vita.
10: Beautiful field. I don't know why the Falcons can't play on a field like that.
11: It looked like brand new grass. I mean, it looked brand new, like they just sodded it.
10: But the NFL, which makes more money than anybody, they can't afford that.
11: No, they can't really. No.
10: England coach Thomas Tuchel said he considered man-marking Lionel Messi in today's game. Man marking.
11: Don't even know what that means.
10: Sounds like something Liberace would do after his concert.
11: Oh, hey.
10: Being a heterosexual American, I had to look up what man marking is myself.
11: Not at work.
10: It is a defensive strategy where a defender is assigned to closely guard a specific opposing player.
11: Yeah.
10: The defender tracks this opponent wherever they move across the playing area to prevent them from receiving the ball or making offensive play. If need be, they have the license to kill that player.
11: Plus man-on-man coverage, I mean, basically.
10: Yeah, mano a mano.
11: Yeah, there you go.
10: That's basically what it is.
11: Why don't they do that? I guess they're not good enough.
10: They tried, I guess, and it didn't work because he didn't score today, but Messi kicked it to the guy who headed it in. They scored twice in like 5 minutes at the end of the game.
11: Yeah, that's right.
10: Yeah. And one of the most exciting All-Star games in history, an offensive explosion of home runs and triples.
11: Oh, sorry.
10: The American League held on for a close victory last night.
11: That's unbelievable.
10: In one of the most boring All-Star games ever held, the AL scored three times in the top of the first off Philly starter Christopher Sanchez, and that's all they needed as they cruised to a 4-0 win. You didn't have to just tune out after the first inning.
11: I saw the first 7 minutes of the game when Bellinger hit the bases loaded single or whatever it was and scored two runs, and I said, well, there you go.
10: And he's a Yankee. The next guy, Ben Rice, was a Yankee, and he got an RBI. Yeah. And you just know Philadelphians love watching New Yorkers do something to beat them. The only highlights for us, Raisel Iglesias throwing a scoreless innings. Ozzie Albee 0-for-2, so was Matt Olson. They handled their defensive responsibilities flawlessly.
11: Well, there you are.
10: That's right. No National Leaguer even got to second base. As Cubs center fielder Pete Crow Armstrong said during the game, the pitchers are just too good. Drake Baldwin also in there and caught well, but once again did not get a hit. Tampa Bay's junior Caminero left the game in the top of the third, got drilled in the left hand on a pitch from the Cardinals right-hander Riley O'Brien. X-rays negative. He is day-to-day. That's good. Yeah. He didn't break it. Yeah. It looked bad at the time. Braves back in action Friday night in Texas. No starter name for the Rangers as of yet. Chris Sale goes for us. He did not pitch last night, which is good.
11: Yeah,
10: he did not pitch.
11: Good.
10: The Braves have signed 11 of their 12 draft picks already. Most experts giving them a very good grade for the choices.
11: Good.
10: In fact, there's not a whole lot that Jensen Hirschhorn cannot do, says Braves VP of amateur scouting Ronit Shah. He's athletic. He's a big-time basketball guy. We're really excited to see what he can do. Throws a ton of strikes. We saw him in the summer at a big-time event, the Area Code Games. He struck out 9 guys in 3 innings.
11: Wow.
10: Hard to do better than that.
11: That's 3-3-3.
10: Giving Jensen a $3.9 million signing bonus has lured him away from going to LSU. Saved him, actually.
11: Yeah.
10: A ham sandwich would have lured me away from Baton Rouge.
11: Yeah.
10: Ronald Acuna Jr. and Ha-Seong Kim continue their rehab in the FCL down in Northport. In a loss to the Twins rookie league team, Ronald Acuna was playing DH 0-for-3. Ha-Seong Kim, shortstop. 0-for-1 with a walk.
11: Oh, boy. Well, all right.
10: In fact, we just got a trade this afternoon. The first-place Brewers trading for Astros injury-prone right-hander Lance McCullers Jr. and lefty Colton Gordon. The Stros get minor league outfielder DH Jaden Fielder. Ring a bell?
11: Cecil Fielder's kid?
10: Prince Fielder's kid.
11: Oh, my God. Grandson of Cecil Fielder.
10: Grandson of Cecil Fielder.
11: Wow, that's unbelievable.
10: Yeah, it's amazing. Cool. Well, the Boones had something like that. There's been a few.
11: That's true.
10: Yeah. Falcons wide receiver Drake London became the first Falcons player named to this year's NFL Top 100 Players list.
11: Good.
10: Earning spot number 66. It's the second straight year London has been featured in the list. He was 97th last year, so he's jumped up.
11: I like
10: 31.
11: I like watching him. I like his stuff.
10: I did that math right off the top of my head.
11: That's unbelievable.
10: Impressive.
11: Very impressive.
10: The ACC is fixing their tiebreaker problem. After a 5-way tie for second place put Duke in the ACC title game over higher-ranked Miami.
11: Yeah.
10: Remember that?
11: Yeah.
10: A new tiebreaker policy announced today. Commissioner Jim Phillips says it's going to get the league to the right place, feature the two best teams.
11: Yeah.
10: A change also needed because the league is shifting to a new 9-game conference schedule this year. You know, Georgia Tech is in the ACC. The previously scheduled non-conference games, 12 teams will play 9 ACC games. 5 will play 8 conference games this year. Moving forward, 1 team will play 8 conference games to address the ACC having 17 teams. They need another one to put in there. The number one tiebreaker remains head-to-head. good. The ACC said no team will be overly rewarded or penalized based on the number of conference games it plays. When head-to-head matchups can't separate them, the ACC will use the team success ranking provided by some group as a way to reward the team with the strongest body of work. I don't know how they decide that.
11: Yeah.
10: The Blue Devils made the conference championship game over the Hurricanes last year based on a fifth tiebreaker.
11: Wow.
10: Yeah, conference opponent win percentage. Because the College Football Playoff Committee will now give automatic spots to each Power Four champion, Phillips says it's important to be sure the top two teams in the league will play in the championship game December in Charlotte. Phillips said the league worked with consultants and did 10,000 simulated season outcomes to ensure the model fairly addressed a wide range of championship services. One surprising byproduct of all 10,000 simulations was that Georgia Tech would win every game if they reinstalled Paul Johnson's flexbone option offense.
11: Well, I'll be damned. Came right up with that, didn't it?
10: That's amazing. Outkick.com has a story about more insanity from the West Coast.
11: Yeah.
10: While St. Americans celebrating the All-Star game last night, the lunatics in Portland, Oregon cheering along as two men made out on a baseball field during the heated rivalry theme night. The Portland Pickles, aptly named, promoted Tuesday's game as a high-tension night where someone's definitely ending up in the penalty box as a nod to the HBO gay hockey series. With families in attendance last night, the Pickles decided to honor the show by creating a script where a pitcher hits a batter. The batter charges the mound, and with little kids watching, the two men embrace and start kissing. At least one little girl can be seen covering her eyes.
11: Yes, little girl covering her eyes.
10: On a family night. How can they top this? The Pickles are holding a fart night Friday.
11: I'll be damned.
10: The unemployed Eric Swalwell expected to attend.
11: Incredible.
10: And Chuck Schumer can fly out.
11: Well, there you are.
10: July 15th on this date, 1815. I take you there. The first flat horse race held at English racetrack Cheltenham on Notting Hill. Unfortunately, the flat horse became extinct during the First World War the entire species turned sideways and disappeared.
11: I'm not sure that's what they mean by flat horse.
10: We couldn't see them anymore. Where'd they go?
11: Well, they're not, yeah, went under the flatness of the race.
10: What the hell is a flat horse?
11: It's a flat race. I think
10: it says flat horse right there in black and white.
11: A flat horse race.
10: Tell me. 1912, American athlete Jim Thorpe placed in the top four in all 10 events. Got the Olympic record of 8,413 points and wins the decathlon gold medal at the Stockholm Olympics.
11: Mm-hmm.
10: He later becomes a woman.
11: No, that's another guy. That's another one there.
10: Thorpe's medal stripped in 1913 because he played pro baseball and reinstated in 1982, long after he was dead.
11: Yeah, of course.
10: 1921, Yankee slugger Babe Ruth tied the Major League record career home runs. How many do you think there were at this point?
11: Oh, at what year?
10: 1921.
11: For career home runs?
10: Yeah,
11: career. Well, I know he didn't hit 500 for a while. Probably career home run, probably 210.
10: 138 was the record at the time, held by Roger Connor since 1895.
11: I'll be darned. Yeah.
10: Did it against the Browns. 1922, U.S. Open men's golf in Skokie. Gene Sarazen won the first of his seven majors, one stroke ahead of runners-up John Black and a 20-year-old amateur named Bobby Jones.
11: I'll be darned.
10: What's going off there? Is that your phone?
11: Oh, you know what? Oh, it's a spam rig. I thought I turned it down. I did turn it down. It sounded like two.
10: Okay. I need overtime. You're the referee.
11: You can go as long as you want. You can always go.
12: Stoppage time. 2 minutes.
11: I say go till six. 1923,
10: U.S. Men's Golf. Inwood. Where the hell's Inwood? Golf Club, Country Club. Inwood.
11: I don't know.
10: Never heard of it. Amateur legend Bobby Jones got his first major championship. Beat Bobby Cruikshank by two strokes. 18-hole Sunday playoff. 1927, British Open men's golf. St. Andrews. Bobby Jones retains the title, wins wire to wire by six shots from Fred Robson and Aubrey Boomer. 1939, National League President Ford Frick orders 2-foot screens affixed inside all foul poles after Billy Jurgis of the Giants and umpire George Magerkurth calmly discuss a disputed call. Or they spat on each other after a disputed call down the left field line of the Polo Grounds. The AL will soon follow the senior circuit's lead, installing screens in all ballparks.
11: Yeah.
10: 1961, British Open, Royal Birkdale, where it's going to start this week.
11: Mm-hmm.
10: Arnold Palmer wins the first of two straight opens, a stroke ahead of Welshman Di Reese. 1969, in the Braves' first game after the All-Star break, Hank Aaron goes deep off Clay Carroll in the fifth inning of the team's 9-8 comeback victory over Cincinnati at Crosley Field. The round tripper, the 534th home run of his career, moves Hammer and Hank into fourth place in all-time list, ahead of Jimmy Fox, and only two behind Mickey Mantle.
11: Huh.
10: 1973, Nolan Ryan, en route to striking out 17 batters, becomes the fourth pitcher to throw two no-hitters in the same year. Angels defeat the Tigers 6-0 in Detroit. Johnny Vandermeer for the 1938 Reds, Virgil Trucks 38 Tigers, and Allie Reynolds 51 Yankees also did that feat. Nolan Ryan was so unhittable, the Tigers' first baseman Norm Cash came to bat in the ninth inning holding what in his hand?
11: Lucky rabbit's foot.
10: I don't know where he got it at Tiger Stadium, but he had a piano leg. and the catcher laughed, the umpire laughed, everybody laughed. Nolan Ryan laughed.
11: Yeah. Oh, man, that's funny.
10: 1994. After being confiscated in the first inning of the Indians-White Sox game at Comiskey, Albert Bell's bat, suspected of being corked, placed in umpire Dave Phillips' locker for further examination. The theft of the piece of wood, taken and replaced by a burglar who gains access to the ump's room by squirming through an overhead crawl space, becomes evident with a clue when pieces of ceiling tile litter the floor. The name of the clean bat now reads Paul Sorrento. 5 years later, a member of the Yankees, funny. Jason Grimsley, admits to being the bat burglar.
11: No kidding.
10: Yeah, surprised he didn't fall through it. 2007, in front of a sellout crowd at Citizens Bank, the 125-year-old Phillies become the first franchise to do what?
11: I don't know. I can't imagine.
10: They lost 10,000 games.
11: Oh, wow.
10: The first. Cardinals beat the Phillies 10-2. Phillies fans cheer when the game becomes official.
11: Yeah, well, why not?
10: 2011, the Braves become the third team to notch their 10,000th victory when they beat the Nationals at Turner Field 11-1. Franchise played its first game in 1876 as the Boston Red Caps joined the Giants and Cubs in reaching the milestone.
11: Wow, cool.
10: 2015, Kurt Neuenhaus, which is amazing because the Yankees won from like 1920 to 1964, and they still were not in the top.
11: Yeah,
10: but they weren't around as long as those other three, though. Yeah. 2015, Kurt Neuenhaus hit three home runs in his first three at-bats after returning to the Mets from the Angels as they beat the Diamondbacks at Citi Field. Kirk hit only 28 home runs in his whole career.
11: He went three for three.
10: Birthdays on this day, 1935. Alex Karras played for?
11: Alex Karras played for the Angeles Rams.
10: Detroit Lions. Actor, he was George in Webster, born in Gary, Indiana.
11: Yeah.
10: All right, and some dead people on this day, 1912. Francisco Lazaro, a Portuguese marathon runner in the 1912 Olympics, died of electrolyte imbalance after smearing his body with suet.
11: Ooh.
10: Pig fat.
11: Yeah.
10: During his Olympic marathon in Stockholm, he was 24 years old because he clogged up all his pores. Well, he couldn't sweat.
11: Yeah, that's bird food.
10: 1942, Dennis Sonny Maloney, New Zealand cricket player, died at El Alamein at age 31 in World War II, North Africa.
11: Oh, I'll be darned. Pete Davis, Kimmer, Pete, and Flounder, and wrapping up the the news and the stuff and
10: stuff.
11: Latest more word salad from their former vice president. Still wants to be your latex salesman. I got 106.3. How you doing?
10: How you doing?
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4: Yeah.

0: It's 1972. Elton began a 5-week run at number one, the American album chart, with his fifth album, Honky Chateau. The album marked the British artist's first American chart topper. He took inspiration for its title, Honky Chateau, from the 18th century French chateau, Chateau d'Erfilville, in which it was recorded. Two tracks of the album, Honky Cat and Rocket Man, were released as singles, 1972, Sir Elton. Let's see, birthday, kind of a sports birthday here, Jesse Ventura, former wrestler and also... The body, also a former governor of Minnesota, Jesse Ventura, 75. Mm-hmm. And if you saw the TV series Lost, the guy who played John Locke, Terry O'Quinn, is 74.
1: He was a good actor.
0: Also an Alias. Yeah.
1: Jesse Ventura is in this Hulk Hogan Netflix documentary. He has some interesting things to say.
0: I'll bet he does. What a time, you know, that whole... I remember the lawsuit over the sex tapes and stuff and all that. Yeah. Oh, mercy.
1: Is that Bubba the Love Sponge?
0: Yeah, I think that was?
1: Yeah. Shannon's friend.
0: Shannon Burke's buddy down in Florida. Yeah. On this day in 1940, the tallest man in history passed away. He was 32. His name was Robert Wadlow. At his death, Robert Wadlow stood 8 feet 11 inches. He weighed about 500 pounds. 1940 passed away at 32. When he was in kindergarten, Robert was 5'6".
1: In kindergarten.
0: When he was 18, he was 8'4". At 18, in size 37 shoes.
1: If he was born today, would they let him play basketball?
0: Well, I don't know how they could stop him.
1: But they'd have to change the rules.
0: Who says?
1: He'd just stand there and drop it.
0: That's right. He would just stand with one. In fact, what are the current rules about standing in the paint? Do you have to have 1 foot outside or both feet outside for more than 3 seconds?
1: What's the rule? I think one.
0: So he could stand there with 1 foot outside the paint and 1 foot inside the paint.
1: Turn around.
0: And just stand there and just throw it to him every time.
1: The thing, he was not in good health, but now today maybe they'd have him in better health. I don't know.
0: But can you imagine? How could you survive? You couldn't go into a home. You couldn't go into doors. Yeah. I mean, you couldn't go into buildings.
1: What bed would you couldn't go on a trip, a hotel? There's no beds for you.
0: You couldn't bend down to cook something on the stove. I mean, I think going to the bathroom. I mean, you'd have to have everything would have to be
1: monstrous.
0: Completely modified.
1: It's like Will Ferrell in Elf.
0: Yeah, 9 feet tall, basically. Wow. Unbelievable. Let's see. Kimmer, Feet, and Flounder, how's it going? 404-741-1230, 741-1230. What's
1: hung like a chipmunk.
0: Oh, his Schlufenflaffen would be enormous.
1: Did he ever say, did he have a family? Did he?

0: I don't know.
1: Father, children?
0: This was a new one to me, and I didn't have a chance to look him up.
1: Because just going on just basic
0: Robert
1: measurements, he had to be.
0: Robert Wadlow. Wadlow. W-A-D-L-O-W.
1: You had to go there.
0: I didn't go anywhere.
1: That's beneath you, sir.
0: By the way, Carmela's side piece is in the news again. And, I, you know, the other day she was caught with all this word salad. Did you see this? When she was giving a pep talk to the women's basketball team. And the word salad was spewing out of her again, like, you know, you have the opportunity for what you do to people you may never know of any gender and any color and for the things that you will never know how the impact you've had on the people of tomorrow. I mean, it was, oh my God. And I didn't want to give her any publicity. The more you talk about it, the more legitimate she might become to some people. Well, she's at it again. And finally, they're realizing what an idiot she is. And this is why she doesn't realize what an idiot she is. Carmela's side piece is now complaining about the latest fatal shooting of an ICE officer against an illegal alien. This was a Colombian national who tried to run over the border czars the other day. So Carmela, former vice president's side piece, says Joan Sebastian Guerrero should still be alive. Juan, I guess it is, should still be alive about the 26-year-old man who tried to run over the ICE agent. She described him, or he was described as an illegal alien, tried to flee the scene of an ICE operation, one in Maine, in Portland, Maine. Second time in a week, ICE agents, she said, have killed someone who, by their own admission, was not the subject of their operation, said the former side piece. Now Sebastian is dead. His killing witnessed by his 3-year-old daughter wearing her bluey pajamas. This is cannot be acceptable in America. She called for the immediate, independent, and transparent investigation. Carmela's side piece. Let's point out that you were the border czar under Joe Biden. I'll start giving a blank about the illegals killed by ICE when Democrats start giving a blank about Americans killed by illegals.
2: Yep.
0: Somebody needs to be investigated, all right. How about two individuals who opened our borders up for 4 years, allowing the worst of the worst around the world to come in and rob and rape and kill us? Where's the accountability for that? You and Joey should be in prison.
2: Yep.
0: As borders are, you are responsible for all the deaths caused by illegals crossing our border during your time as VP. She was the border czar.
2: Mm-hmm.
0: 2.5 million immigrants a year, at least, under Biden, that they know of. That they know of. I mean, she has the balls to complain about ICE treatment. But I mean, it's all their fault. All the stuff that's going on. The housing issue, the cost of homes and apartments and stuff, and it's all based on millions of people who shouldn't be here.
2: Yep.
0: I mean, they literally should not be here. Some of them should be. That we still have a system for immigration. You're allowed to come here.
1: Yeah, sign the book.
0: Yeah, sign the book and then do the right thing, and then we'll call you. Or I mean, whatever. I mean, if you have a sponsor, you can stay while you're doing it. But again, it used to be done. We used to do it all the time. But remember, Putitat deported what, 10 million people?
1: Yeah. So did Clinton.
0: Yeah.
1: So did all
0: they
1: of
0: all
1: them.
0: Did. And now suddenly it's racist. God. Oh, and by the way, one quick thing here. One of the illegal immigrants, a truck driver who got a commercial truck driver's license somehow, Jashisha Preet Singh, 21 years old, from India, entered the U.S. under Biden, smashed into 7 other vehicles in Ontario last year. He pleaded guilty to 3 counts of felony vehicular manslaughter and gross negligence, and they gave him about 4 years in prison. He got a California commercial driver's license. His semi-truck was speeding towards traffic that had stopped. He didn't stop. He didn't swerve. He didn't make any kind of maneuver. He just went straight for the cars. His truck set off a deadly chain reaction, killed several people, rolled and veered to the right of the embankment. The truck driver jumped out because it was on fire. So now we have a zero release policy under Donald Trump. If you get caught in something like this, you're not going anywhere. Governor Gavin Newsom gave the guy his license, apparently. He killed an elderly couple and a resident of the area. The state illegally upgraded his driver's license in response to a federal law passed before the crash that barred illegal immigrants from holding commercial licenses. And the state of California, right before the law passed, gave him an update, knowing that he was not going to be qualified, so they did it fast. And that was one guy named Singh. Here's another one. Hal Jazar Singh, accused of killing three people when he made a, remember the guy made the illegal U-turn with his 18-wheeler and the people plowed into the side of his van? Yeah, he was operating with a California commercial license too. I mean, and she's complaining about the way ICE agents treat illegal immigrants. How about these guys?
1: By the way, Fox is calling Biden's book an autopornography.
0: Yeah, an autopornography. Well, that's exactly what, I mean, please. He didn't write that book.
1: The
0: I wonder if he had anything. He must have done interviews with somebody, ghostwriter. I mean, obviously.
1: Or someone just looked over the notes.
0: Had AI. I'll bet you AI had a lot to do with it. Look up his record and come up with a nice book for me. AI would do it in 2 minutes.
1: We should do that for you. Look up Kim Peterson's record and write a short story.
0: A short story for, Saturday Evening Post or
1: something. Preamble.
0: Life Magazine, Serial.
1: The Reader's Digest.
0: Oh, mercy. Anyway.
1: Is that still around, Reader's Digest?
0: You know, that's a great question. I don't know.
1: Huh.
0: Let's doubt it.
2: Let's see.
0: Every dentist's office had it. I mean, magazines,
2: highlights.
1: Well, the women's fashion magazines, because they like to look, thumb through that. So they'll always be around, probably.
0: I still get Vanity Fair.
1: New Yorker, still getting the damn New Yorkers?
0: I got a thing saying, welcome back to New Yorker. I didn't send it back to New Yorker.
1: Please come back. I'm not coming back.
2: The Reader's Digest is still in print through its availability in the United States. It publishes 8 to 10 prints per year.
0: I'll be darned.
1: That's all? It was monthly.
0: Or I thought it was weekly.
1: Really? I don't know if it was weekly.
0: Well, I don't know. I could be wrong.
2: Was monthly, 8 to 10, 10.
0: So it's almost the same thing almost every month, yeah. All right. Kim Rapine Flounder, 404-741-1230, 741-1230. And again, the soccer team, the Argentinians beat England 2-1.
2: England sucks.
0: And we'll play
1: they're mad.
0: Spain. Oh, yeah.
1: They had it.
0: They had the game.
1: They parked the bus and forgot to play defense.
0: Yeah, about 6 minutes left or something. Argentina scored twice.
1: The 85 minute. 85th.
0: All right. Anyway, 106.3, how you doing? Happy hump day.
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0: 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Oh, sorry, we're just watching videos. There we go. That's Roy. Roy Orbison, there we go. And by the way, the name of the song is not Pretty Woman. It's Old Pretty Woman. Oh. 1964, Roy Orbison released Old Pretty Woman as a single. It was inspired by Roy Orbison's wife, Claudette. And she interrupted a conversation to announce that she was going out. When Roy Orbison asked her if she had enough cash, his co-writer Bill Dees was there, and he interjected, "A pretty woman never needs any money," which is pretty kinky for a guy to say about your wife.
1: Yeah.
0: Excuse me, sir? Yeah. Anyway, so, oh, Roy Orbison.
1: Tom Van Halen did a good remake, too.
0: I've heard that. You know, it's an okay song. Yeah. So it's a good song, obviously. Let's see, birthday, what?
1: They live for your affirmation.
0: Well, it's okay. I mean, I'll listen to it, but I wouldn't put it on my magic music stick. Although I do it. Now, although I'll tell you the one, you know, well, I shouldn't even say this because it makes me sound like a freaking baby.
1: In dreams.
0: Crying. In dreams and crying. Make me sad.
1: You and Dennis Hopper in Blue Velvet.
0: Although the one, where's the end of where, he's walking with his girlfriend and he's afraid that her old boyfriend is going to come up, and sure enough, there's her old boyfriend. But she turns around and walks away with me. What's the name of that song?
1: I have no clue.
0: My God. It's one of the most famous. Flounder, what's the name of that song? Roy Orbison. Oh, he wasn't. He's
2: sing again,
0: doing,
2: please.
0: Okay.
2: Sing again. I'd like to hear it.
0: That's a Roy Orbison song where he's walking with his girlfriend and he's afraid that her old boyfriend's going to show up because she loved him so much and he's so in love. And all of a sudden there he is in the thing and he's afraid. But she turns around and walks away with me.
2: Only the lonely?
0: Only the lonely. No, that's not it. Oh, crap. I can't believe it. Somebody, 404-741-1230.
1: Nobody call.
0: Oh, for God's sake.
1: Leave them hanging.
0: She turns around and walks away with
1: me. You've sung it three times. You're killing us.
0: I'm killing myself.
1: Say something.
0: Take me now.
1: Loosely.
0: Oh, my God. Anyway, well, it's good. It makes me, I like it. And the other one was crying, which was very sad. But a freaker could sing. Let's see. Jason Bonham is 60, son of Led Zeppelin drummer John Bonham, who died in 1980. Mm. Does that sound right?
1: Yes, it did.
0: Wow.
1: It killed the band.
0: Jason takes his dad's place on drums when the surviving members of Led Zeppelin get together.
1: Maybe.
0: Jason Bonham is 60 here today. And Marky Ramone, 74, the drummer for the famous Markies. Tommy Ramone from the famous Tommies got together, and they said, you know what, we both have the same last name, let's call ourselves the Ramones. And that's how they got their name. Marky Ramone is 74. All the original four of them are dead.
2: It's not Running Scared, is it?
0: Yes. Yeah, this is it. Running. He might show. Your old boyfriend might show.
2: I don't know how I know you're gay.
1: Not one of his best.
0: You never heard that song? Oh, it's
1: no.
0: A great. Oh my God.
1: Oh, play it.
0: You want to play it? Play,
1: no.
0: Play the last 20 seconds of it.
1: Oh, God.
0: Well, you can't. Well, I, you know, what the hell?
1: You've sung it three times.

0: See? Now, you could compare his version to my version, and you'd have the song, what was the name of it again?
1: Running Scared.
0: Running Scared. I hope to God you don't put that in a promo.
2: Cancel that Gabby Awards segment we were going to send in.
0: Well, I sang it, and he sang it. He's a slightly different octave.
2: Well, he sang it.
0: I mouthed it. I didn't really. I'm not, you know, as you know.
2: That's what she said.
0: That's exactly. But first, traffic and weather. And then.
2: It's the end of the show.
0: By the way, for the if you haven't seen some of the memes, if you've been working and everything else, check out these freaking Buffalo Bison memes. Honest to God, you'll wet your pants. I mean, you'll be your cheeks will hurt. They just, Peachy showed me when Donald Trump is welcoming in his new guy to the White House, and it's the Bison. I mean, you know.
2: He's the new border czar.
0: The new border czar is the Bison. and there's one of the Bison, you know, kicking people back over the fence from American border fence and stuff. I mean, it's unbelievable. And then the one where the girl's interviewing the Bison, and he's like, you come to her office, yeah, you ever kick him? And then she turns around, thanks for interviewing, Mr. Bison, and he butts her in the air. I mean, it's just hysterical. There's one after another about the, and by the way, last night, Jesse Waters had a bunch of videos of Bison attacking people. I mean, there was a motorcycle gang where about 30 guys on motorcycles stopped in the road, and the Bison had speared one woman with his horns, a woman, grabbed her off one of the motorcycles, and speared her pants, her belt buckle with his horns, and ripped her pants clean off her, and she went flying through the air.
2: That's gotta be pheromones. God. Pheromones. That why pick one person and go after them?
0: It's a great question. It's rutting season, so that they say same kind of thing.
2: I walked through them in 2005 there at the Old Faithful. Walked right through them, reached over, touched them. There was nobody saying don't do that.
0: I know. And by the way, we're talking about this because that Bison that tossed the 65-year-old grandfather in the air 8 feet high at the Yellowstone part of Wyoming, they have decided that nothing's going to happen to that Bison. He was just being a Bison. And the old man was there, not old man, 65, God, I don't even remember 65. Anyway, he was here with his grandson, and they didn't do anything wrong. And he was afraid that he did something wrong, and he looked at video and said, thank goodness, I didn't want this to be my fault. But he got creamed. They broke the Bison broke his femur, which is the strongest bone in the body, in four places near his hip. He's had surgery, and again, at 65, it's harder to get over things at that age from a bone break like that. Four places? Man, he's going to feel every thunderstorm that, you know, a day away for the rest of his life. Anyway, so nothing's going to happen to the Buffalo, which is
2: good,
0: as it should be. Also, a horrible story that ended well, and frankly, I wish we could do something about this kind of thing. In Pennsylvania, neighbors found a little boy, 5 years old, wandering around in the middle of the street near his Swatara Township in Pennsylvania about 7:30 in the morning. He was naked. He was carrying a green urine-stained blanket. People called the cops. They took him to a hospital. They don't know how he got out of the home. The home was a run-down shack a few blocks away from where he was found. Other children inside, and they have arrested three adults. Some adults, a 20-year-old guy named Tucker, a 21-year-old girl, and another 42-year-old woman. They kept the kid in a room. He could spend 3 or 4 or 5 days inside the room without ever being out. They had zip ties for the gates. They had one of those gates in front of the room so he couldn't get out, and zip ties they would put back into place when they let him out every once in a while. They bought the fasteners in bulk by the local store because they used so many of them to keep the kid in the room. The three people have been arrested. They had duct tape and wooden boards drilled from outside the door frame to stop the kid from escaping the room. So he went to the bathroom in the room. No toilet. Human waste everywhere. A bed covered in food and trash. 5 years old. He spent 90% of his time locked inside the boarded up room at this house in Pennsylvania. How could these people live and exist? I'm sorry, flounder. We got a flounder's funny before we go with a happy note, hopefully here we go.
1: It's always happy when we have Bill Burr.
0: Here we go.
3: Every study they've ever done to determine who's smarter, men or women, every study comes back and says women are smarter. Every one. Ladies, you shouldn't be applauding that. You know I'm an asshole. You know this isn't going to end well.
0: Not done yet.
3: Did he say I'm pretty? Oh, oh my God. Get out of the relationship. If every study says that you're smarter, okay, the question you should be asking yourself was, we're so goddamn smart, how are we in the situation we're in? Well, you're in the situation you're in not because of guys like me. As much as you want to blame me, ladies, you can't tell me you never drove by a sports bar on a football Sunday and looked at the humanity in there. All those dumb guys with their big beer bellies bumping. Hey, it's on my fantasy team. Up top, man. Want to get some more mozzarella sticks? As a woman with your bigger brain, you never looked in there and thought to yourself, I'm losing to that. I'm losing to that.
2: You've done all your stories.
0: Oh, my God. That's it. I'm retired. Good night. Goodbye, everybody. Christine, see me home. Baby, gotta go. You're killing me. Here I go.
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5: I'm Dave Anthony. Fox News launching missiles and drones targeting American bases in Bahrain, Jordan, Kuwait.
6: The Islamic Republic of Iran is not happy right now.
5: As President Trump again warns, if Iran does not return to nuclear negotiations, the U.S. attacks will get worse next week, targeting bridges and power plants, following two rounds of U.S. strikes, first in the daytime and then 6 hours of bombing at night.
7: Explosions were heard across Iran and air defenses were triggered in the capital, Tehran. Separately, the U.S. fired on and disabled an unladen oil tanker, which we're told was attempting to sail towards a blockaded Iranian port. Iran is warning it's prepared to spread the conflict. The country's joint military command has threatened to destroy all the infrastructure in the region.
5: That's Fox's Jonathan Savage. A Senate hearing will continue a second day for Acting Attorney General Todd Blanche, hoping to get confirmed to that job.
8: We are keeping America safe.
5: And while Blanche touted less violent crime and a crackdown on fraud and drug trafficking, he faced a lot of criticism.
9: Last year, you declared that the Justice Department was, quote, at war with the federal judiciary.
5: Democrat Dick Durbin among the senators questioning Blanche on the Jeffrey Epstein files and the Trump IRS settlement and other issues. Wildfires burning in Canada and Minnesota, affecting areas far away. Smoke drifts down to the East Coast.
10: Think Detroit, Pittsburgh, New York, Boston. This is taking you from Thursday all the way into Friday, down towards D.C. Obviously, those winds can shift the wildfire smoke in pretty drastic ways, but do expect to see rounds of this smoke kind of moving across the mid-Atlantic.
5: That's Fox meteorologist Adam Klotz. There are air quality alerts and a much different threat in South Texas, flooding with more possible.
11: The expected rainfall during this rainstorm is expected to be more than 30 inches.
5: Governor Greg Abbott, the flooding's washed out roads, stranded cars, and led to dozens of water rescues. 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
16: 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If you want to celebrate Thursday with us, one day away from the weekend, it's so close you can touch it, but you can't.
17: Some people have a description for that. I can't remember exactly what it is.
18: I don't want to get kicked out of the club on Stripper Thursday.
17: No.
18: So I'm going to follow the rules.
17: That's right. That's right. How are you this morning, dude?
18: I'm good, man. How are you?
17: Splendid. I think everybody enjoyed World Cup yesterday. Holy cow. I even watched the biggest portion of that game because I had a plumber at the house. Boy, that's a disaster. That is going awry. That's going terrible.
18: But so, I mean, no, quality so, distraction.
17: Yes, yeah, so absolutely. I was like, at this point, I was like, anything, man. Please, Cash, can you please poop in the floor so I can have something to distract me from this disaster?
18: I hear there's a meteor headed for Earth. That'll distract me from this bathroom.
17: Seriously, maybe it can take out the other side of the house, and then we'll be.
19: Sent a picture last night, and it's just destruction.
18: Man, yeah,
19: it's just I feel so for you. Bad,
17: dude. It's so bad.
18: You get all that drywall ripped out looking for an issue, and if you can't find the issue, the frustration just mounts.
17: Oh, I know, right? And you know, the plumber that's doing it is the nicest guy in the world, man. He's like, I'm just trying to follow the places that it might be. And no one can figure it out. We've had three plumbers. This is the third one. Try to figure this thing out. And, nothing doing.
18: Can I give you
17: it was a good distraction.
18: Can I give you a piece of bougie news, bougie information?
17: Yes, of course.
18: So this now goes back 8 years ago. We had a leak in a previous Florida beach property. We just couldn't find it. And we would get, you know, letters from, bills from the city of Port St. Joe, and it would be like, your water bill is $400. Like, that's impossible. It's not possible. Yeah. And then we would talk to them about, I think we have a leak, and then they would go revise things. They're like, well, there was nobody even in your place. Okay. They'd bill us for like $80.
17: Yeah.
18: Well, when we got hit by a Cat 5 hurricane in October of 2018.
17: Yeah.
18: And they had to rip out the floor and everything else.
17: You found the leak.
18: Plumber was like, we found it. It was all the way underneath the house. Here's where it was. Like the last place we would have looked.
17: Yeah, exactly. And that's kind of what we're doing now. I mean, we were chasing, because the AC in the attic, the upstairs AC is in the attic and it's right above that bathroom. And he's like, well, maybe. And we went up there and we did see condensation, but I mean, it's in the attic. The attic's hot. That pipe has got cold water coming through it.
18: Naturally, you would check, but.
17: Yeah. So you're trying to check all places, and then, it has to be, it's gotta be. And so they started taking it. I mean, we had just gotten that bathroom remodeled a year ago, almost to the date. And he was like, the only way to know. I was like, okay.
18: About that wall.
17: Yeah. Okay, dude, go do it. And sure enough, you know, the entire piece of that wall where all the tile and everything was came down. Couldn't find it. Wasn't in there. Mm. Everything was secure in there. And then we go back down where the original leak was in the ceiling and the foyers. You come in, and you could see that there was, and nobody's used the shower or bathroom in 5 days, and there was water under you, cause you could see the underneath of the bathtub.
18: Sure.
17: And there was just water on the bottom of the bathtub. You're like, oh my God.
18: It's somewhere.
17: Oh,
18: poor Tug.
17: It's so Tug insane. And his wife. Dude, I mean, we're literally going to have a Cat 5 hurricane or a meteor.
18: Call for your own Hurricane Michael to help.
17: That's right. Please.
18: Help find where your leak is underneath the house.
17: That's right. Just please.
18: Just remember that phone call. So I have some good news for you. And I was like, oh, what is that? We found your leak.
17: Yeah. Bad news is house is gone.
18: Gonna have to rebuild this whole lower level, but we found the leak.
17: Yeah, right.
18: Thank you.
17: At least look, there's the silver lining. But anyway, that England Argentina game was a good distraction.
18: Outstanding.
17: And it was really good.
19: It was so intense.
17: Yeah.
19: Physical. Dude, everything I thought you could have wanted.
17: They were fighting within like 2 minutes.
18: Well, they established in the first 2 minutes, we're each gonna hit each other. We're gonna get it out of the system. And now we're gonna play football. And so that's basically what it was. It was two bullies decided to hit each other in the mouth and see if anybody wanted to back down, and then neither did, so let's go play.
17: Yeah, I was pulling for England. I don't really have a dog in the fight. The only reason I chose England is because they came to the Braves game and were cheering for Michael Harris. That was my reasoning. That was my logic. But I wanted a rooting interest, and because I'm trying to make it a little more entertaining for me. And so it was good, and then the header to go ahead – 2-1, which, holy cow.
19: Insane.
17: Dude.
19: Insane. It's Argentina keep doing it. They always go down and then they score and they've just
17: with that
19: out a way.
17: Particular play? Is it
19: well,
17: always
19: no,
17: that?
19: No, it's just they've always gone down and they've always found a way to just score two goals, and this time it was 6 minutes or last time it was three goals and I think 15. Like, they just always find a way.
18: If
19: I
18: you,
19: don't get it.
18: If you want the strategic decision that you're now going to have, the manager for England's going to be dealing with and what they're going to be asking themselves for 4 years is once you take a lead and once you're in position after they scored, you know, pretty early in the second half, why'd you go play defense for the next basically 30 minutes?
19: They parked the bus.
18: They did. They just said, we're packing it in. We're not going to try and push at them. And you basically turned yourself into a shooting gout. Now, it almost worked, but it didn't.
17: Yeah. Yeah. Horseshoes and hand grenades. Yeah.
18: That's what it turned into.
17: So yeah, that's no good. They just not trying to score anymore. That makes no sense to me whatsoever. I mean, and I'm obviously not a soccer guy. So maybe there's some sort of strategy that I don't understand or don't know. But not trying to score for 30 minutes.
18: You basically told in the final 5 minutes of that match, as we got into extra time, as we're playing in like the 95th, 96th minute, you basically said, I know you have the most prolific goal scorer and one of the most creative people with the ball in the history of the entire world. Yeah, we'll just play defense and let it happen.
17: Let's see if we can contain him. I think it'll be okay. It's like serving up a meatball to Aaron Judge or something.
18: And at 38 years old, that dude is still putting the ball in places
19: so good.
18: No one else in the world can do.
17: Yeah. He's going for the Golden Boot Award, most goals.
19: Very good, dude.
17: Yeah, look at that.
19: Very good.
17: Look at
18: top player.
17: I heard him say that a couple times. I was like, mental note.
19: Wow, you even listen with the TV sound?
17: Yeah, I was just anything to distract from leaking bathrooms and destruction.
18: But if you did spend, you know, a pretty penny to get in there. We went through some of the numbers, the get-in price through.
19: It went up.
18: Yeah. Well, I mean, third party was $2,700 as of yesterday morning, and it continued to move up. Tug gave you some of the numbers that you had priced into the 200,000 based on the ticket and some of the placement you could get there. If you spent that money and you saw Messi do something that is going to be historic, then you probably got your money's worth.
19: No, I should have done it.
18: Unless
19: so much regret.
18: Unless you're rooting for England.
17: Yeah, right. And then
18: which case
17: not.
18: You're probably hurting.
17: Yeah, your heart's broken at this point.
18: And at this point, I'm not rooting for any. I'm just like, give me a good match, and I got a good match.
17: Yeah, you did.
18: That was awesome.
17: Yeah, absolutely did. And it was fun and really good and distracting for me, which I needed. So that's awesome. I'm missing baseball. We were last night because there wasn't really anything on. Me and Jacob were watching the best Braves moments of this year. That's what we ended up watching on Braves Vision.
18: Yeah, they're desperate.
17: You know, dude, we're just like, give me some baseball, man. I need some baseball. I need it real bad. Come on. And so that was what we were reduced to. Again, it was kind of a distraction, too, because our plumber worked.
18: Well, you get one game today and then the full slate tomorrow with the Texas Rangers coming in town. And we got a big thing locally here tonight. As much as the World Cup was very big yesterday afternoon, we here on Extra 106.3 and this evening, we get a message addressed by President Trump.
17: Yeah, I'm looking forward to hearing it. There's the discussion of the Chinese interference in the elections. I know that's out there, this is not going to be surprising to anybody that's kept up at all. I mean, foreign entities doing things that benefit themselves within American election. That makes sense.
18: Well, as far as the Chinese end, and we'll just start there before we jump to the Georgian Senators.
17: Yeah.
18: The first part is we have had discussions for the better part of 6 years about the printing of ballots that came out of China.
17: Yeah.
18: In order to flood the marketplace. Now, you will get this from the left. They will tell you about how, no, the safest and securest elections, and Donald Trump lost by 7 million votes.
17: A million.
18: That suddenly disappeared in the next election.
17: Yeah.
18: It's like, where did all those votes happen to come from?
17: Hard to buy.
18: Kind of strange. But I do believe now that we've had both Raphael Warnock and John Ossoff really getting out there trying to hit the media and post videos, I think they know what's coming for them tonight.
17: Yeah, absolutely. And it'll be good to hear it. I think I'm so frustrated by elections and just the fact that I don't know when I go vote if my vote counts or if there's somebody out there that's going to shove 50,000 more of those things that I just, you know, printed off one of to nullify what I've just done. Well, that's a terrible feeling.
18: Well, let's point this out. We know that ballot harvesting was a huge deal in 2020 and not illegal. Now, you're not allowed to then stuff a bunch of ballots into a drop box. That was not supposed to occur, but it was occurring. You are able to help people, let's say, at a retirement home. Yeah. And, okay, fill out all your ballots. Now it's put in the courier service. Here's how they then find their way to the drop box. That's not what occurred. The issue that I believe we're going to get into is the amount of duplicate ballots and the amount of fraudulent ballots. And that's a different deal than just ballot harvesting. The left wanted to tell you, hey, we just were able to talk people into sending these ballots over. That's not illegal.
17: And the fact that the left acts like there's nothing wrong. You know, this is all good. Like John Ossoff was during testimony when he was talking to what's his name? It
18: was it Blanche yesterday?
17: Thank you, Blanche yesterday. Yeah. And he was like, was the 2020 election stolen? He was like, I'm not playing these theatrical games with you. He was like, you won't answer that. So he turned it into an even bigger, knowing that tonight's coming, an even bigger spectacle. When's the last time you heard John Ossoff say anything in testimony?
18: Didn't. Hasn't. Yeah, ever. He stayed off the radar. And yet now this is what you're getting because they know that they're going to be the center of attention. Friday morning, it's topic number one and probably throughout the entirety of the show. It's that Donald Trump is going to point out the fraudulent. That's what's going to be the big part. The fraudulent means by which John Ossoff is a senator in the state of Georgia.
17: Yeah. Is there anything we can do about it? Probably not. But do you want to know that you are right the entire time? Yes. It'll be vindicating a little bit to finally have I don't know if you get closure, but at least you know that everything that you thought was going on, it was.
18: How? And this is John Ossoff's excuse when he met with Jen Psaki. He talked about, well, Donald Trump is trying to downplay the strength of the black vote by which the way I got into Congress.
17: Mm-hmm. Yeah.
18: All right. So yes, hypothetically speaking, you're telling me that a white Jewish man and an old decrepit Joe Biden received more votes than Stacey Abrams, a black woman.
17: Dude,
18: now we can play into the joke that black men didn't want to vote, but really?
17: Yeah.
18: That's going to be the angle you're going
17: to
18: play?
17: I find it hard to believe. Doesn't seem to make a lot of sense to me, but that's it. I'm looking forward to whatever Trump, and I have a feeling he's going to drop some bombs, dude. Dude, you don't call a primetime address unless you have something that must be discussed, must have the light of day on it.
18: And we will be carrying that live at 9 o'clock.
17: Yeah, that's right.
18: So make sure if you're running around or if you just want to hear directly from him without the weird commentary you're going to get from the MS Nows.
17: Yeah.
18: They're already lining up their panels.
17: Oh, I know. Oh, yeah.
18: Well, that's faulty. Well, that's wrong. Well, what happens when
19: it's you already have been proven.
17: Yeah.
18: Members of the actual intelligence community going, here's how it happened.
17: Yeah, exactly. Laying it out. And the other thing you might hear is, gas, you know, you're just standing there and the camera's on you and.
18: Dude, I've done this for a long time in terms of playing audio and identifying what that is. And I'll tell you that when it comes to Chuck Schumer, there's only one thing that was.
20: Now on Iran and the NDAA. When all the Trump administration...
18: That's not a hum.
19: If you listen, though, I'm going to play it one more time. You can hear him giggle after he does it a little bit while trying to continue.
17: Okay, all right.
20: Now on Iran and the NDAA. When all the Trump administration...
17: Yes, that's exactly right.
18: That man ripped one. Loud. And let me just tell you how hard it is to actually have one of those... Oh, fart. Get on microphone.
17: Dude,
18: it has to be loud.
17: And have some bass to it.
18: Yeah. That did happen.
17: Yeah, it did. Yeah, it did. And look, I'm not mad at the guy. I think it's great. He's just an old man.
18: Old man, have things escape.
17: He don't give a rip. He's like, yes, I'm not going to hold it. I'm not going to sit on it. I'm not squeezing.
18: I'm not telling you that that's a lack of decorum. It's just funny when you're trying to be as serious as he is, talking about the SAVE Act being dead on arrival and things that aren't going to happen. Oh, yeah. And let's connect the dots there outside of the fart. So much of what is going on right now on the left and what we're seeing over on our side is there is an all-out push to get this thing done. It has cleared the House as part of reconciliation. It would require 50 votes. You've had J.D. Vance on Joe Rogan talking about the importance of the SAVE Act. You've had Joe Rogan, the biggest podcaster in the world, talking about the cheating that's going on in California. You have the left now lining up trying to tell you about how inconvenient it would be to show ID in order to vote. This is coming to a head. I told you, dog with a bone. Donald Trump is not going to let this thing go.
17: No, and he shouldn't. He shouldn't. Look at the amount of people that support it and nothing. Give me one thing that Americans agree on with that level. That level of agreement.
18: Getting rid of illegal aliens who have committed crimes in this country, that's at 85%. The SAVE Act is at 85%.
17: Dude, people are fed up. And, you know, the left is going crazy because you have ICE, you know, chasing these people down. And one dude decided to run across the interstate and get smashed by an 18-wheeler.
18: That's too bad.
17: Dude. They're like, well, if they weren't chasing these people, what about the people that are being killed on the interstates? What about the people that are being murdered? Lake and Riley, for one, I never hear the left talk about them. I never hear their name mentioned once by the left because they don't care.
18: And I'm very impressed that we talk about how the Trump administration is consistently listening. Donald Trump is paying attention. When Mark Wayne Mullen made the push for we're going to stop these traffic stops, immediately Donald Trump is like hell no, and Tom Holman is out the next morning saying hell no.
17: That's exactly right, and that's what
18: the traffic stops are actually much safer.
17: Of course, and we'll get to that later in the show because of course they are
18: much safer.
17: Morning extra and extra 106.3 6 o'clock hours.
18: Much safer for federal officers.
17: Yes, that's right. Who is the important one there?
18: And safer for those who are here illegally, as long as they don't try and use their car to run over federal officers or to run out in traffic across highways.
17: Goodness. 6 o'clock hours brought to you by Subaru of Gwinnett. When we come back, 20 quotes that shape the left in story time. Next on Extra.
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19: It's Thursday, July 16th, and here are your headlines. Iran is threatening a major military response if the U.S. strikes its infrastructure. Iranian officials says an attack on the country's power plants and bridges would trigger retaliation across the region. The warning comes after President Trump said America is prepared to hit Iran very hard unless Tehran returns to negotiations. The American Red Cross has declared a national blood shortage emergency after the nation's blood supply dropped nearly 25% last month. Officials say hospitals need thousands more units of blood each week and are urging healthy people of all blood types to donate. And finally, it's Atlanta's time as a FIFA World Cup host city has come to an end, but more than 442,000 hotel room nights were booked during the tournament, and hotel revenue increased by 15%. Tourism leaders say the global exposure will help bring visitors to Atlanta for years to come. Today's weather will be a bit warmer with some rain still in the forecast in the late afternoon. It'll be a high of 89 and a low of 74. The Extra 106.3 headlines, I'm Bryce Gobert.
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18: Now we got a minute here. Can we bring up that Joe Biden has a book coming out?
17: Yeah. Bryce, did you pull that? We have a promo for it. Bryce found the promo for Joe Biden's book. Here, listen to this real quick.
3: Since I left the presidency, I've had a lot of people ask me, Joe, what have you been doing?
18: Sleeping.
17: Running. Out of breath.
3: I've been spending a lot of time with my family. I'm dealing with a cancer diagnosis, and I've been getting treatment, and it's been going really well. I want to thank all those of for their prayers and support and well wishes. It's meant the world to me and to Jill. I've written a book about my time as president. It's called Promise Me America. It's coming out in November, and it's available for pre-order now. It's about the challenges we face as a nation, about the decisions I made, and why I made them.
18: He sounds great.
3: Leading the country through COVID.
17: Hey, we're going to bail out. It's just,
18: oh, man.
17: Dude, he just sounds super out of breath. And you remember a long time ago, they would have to do every speech, especially the recorded ones, they would do it in segments.
18: They would have a multitude of cuts.
17: That's exactly what that was. That's why it was so small.
18: If you, now I don't know if it's still,
17: tough. I hate it for him, but
18: I don't know if you would have, it would still translate. But when Joe Biden challenged Donald Trump to a series of speeches and, yeah, they put the video out there, I think we had counted somewhere between 5 and 7 jump cuts. During it was not one continuous video. Now sometimes you'll do that just in the interest of adding a little bit of like fun and drama. Like there's some people that when they put together YouTube videos, they will make a multitude of cuts because maybe they change their seating position, maybe they change where the mic is. They're using it in order to kind of drive home key points. That wasn't what Joe was doing and that group was doing. That they were doing it because I don't think he could cognitively get through a 30-second video challenging Donald Trump to a speech or to a debate.
17: It's I don't take any joy, and I'm sure you don't either, take any joy in hearing the decline. But at some point, when is somebody in that family going to step in and be like, quit abusing this man? Stop. Can you just let him rest? Because he sounded out of breath. Those were a second and a half. Why I ran for president. I mean, that was one of the things he said. This book's about why I ran for president. And he sounded out of breath the entire time.
18: Do we even get the fake 1 week for New York Times bestseller? Like, yes, is there enough people?
17: That. Yes, dude.
6: If Jill got it, he's getting it.
17: Yes, 100%. Yes.
18: Because the publishing house is typically who buys that. They buy a bulk order, and then the book goes away. And that's what happened to Jill. Jill had 1 week, and then suddenly, where are the individual orders? Yep. Gone. Yep. She never even showed up in the top 100 for Amazon. And Amazon is the spot you go to.
17: That's right. It's all AstroTurf, man. Every bit of it. It's like they live for it. They can't wait to make up this story and make it look a particular way. It's like Truman Show.
18: I just find it to be embarrassing that a man who got in trouble, Joe Biden got in trouble because he had documents in his garage that he was not allowed to have for a book that was being ghostwritten. And by the time the Justice Department got involved, the excuse was, we are not prosecuting him because he's an old, feeble man. And they wouldn't release the video, nor would they release the audio, because he was making car and choo-choo sounds. And it was clear, this guy is so far off the reservation.
17: This is bad.
18: That it's this bad. It's not even worth prosecuting a guy like this. Not like he did this in some sinister way. Or at least what was left of him was no longer some sort of sinister old man.
17: And you could hear it in that promo we just played. It's crazy.
6: The comments on that video of the promo... gold.
18: Well, I'm going to get into that.
17: Let's see. Oh, that's ugly. I'm good.
6: One of them is a picture and says the title of the book should be I Was President? ?
17: Oh, see, this is awful. We're headed down the wrong path.
7: What you should use United States for and simple.
17: What? Well,
18: there it is. Look. I was president?
17: Yeah. I mean, come on. This is terrible, y'all. This is awful.
18: I've written a book, and it's a picture of the auto pen.
17: Oh, no.
18: I forgot. The memoirs of a man who forgot a lot of things, including the title of this book.
17: We're just piling on at this point. This is terrible. Yeah, this is no good. All right.
7: It's time to get up, damn it.
18: Okay, now this one's funny.
17: Okay.
18: It says, promise me, comma, and then what does it say from there?
17: As soon as whatever.
18: By Joe Biden.
17: I can't believe you drugged me into that. You set me up for failure right there.
7: For the United States of Amerigata.
17: What?
18: That was Amerigata.
17: Amerigata, which sounds like a resort in the Bahamas. I'm going to Amerigata. It's going to be great. Me and the wife are vacationing down there for our honeymoon or whatever, our anniversary. Now you're dragging me into this, and I don't want to be in. I don't want to be involved in this discussion. This is terrible.
6: We drew tug off sides.
17: Yeah, you did.
18: By the way, in that audio that we played.
17: Which one?
18: They also ran subtitles while he was talking.
17: Oh, my God, Lars.
18: But I was told by the media.
17: Stop being ugly.
18: In June of 2024, that everything was fine.
17: I'm not saying that. I'm saying.
18: You don't believe he's the most strongest. If you don't believe it.
7: I'm serious.
18: Thank you. You're Morning Joe Scarborough.
17: Right. Yeah. Do you have that handy? The Joe Scarborough defending? Don't worry about it then.
18: Yeah. He's the strongest, the best Biden he's ever been. If you don't believe that, F you. Okay, Joe.
17: God, what a fool. What a complete fool.
7: Get a life, man.
17: Yes. Oh, man. That's exactly right. Good Lord. All right. It is story time.
8: Settle in and get comfortable, folks. It's story time with Uncle Los.
18: Oh, thank you to Sweet Clean Bryce, that sweet bird of youth. He's got two on his shoulder today. And they're just pecking on his cheeks, being like, you're so young. You're so wonderful.
17: He has to brush them off.
18: That's right. He has to be like, oh, these sweet birds of youth.
17: Just petting them.
18: That's right. And then there's Tug, the man for all seasons.
17: Well...
18: ready for anything.
17: As best I can.
18: All the time. So I want to bring this up because this, you know, typically story time is about history and a scenario. And I'll just reference that we had talked about Amy Coney Barrett and the issues that she was having with the violent rhetoric, the violence on the left, the threats to her family. And that's affected her to where she was at one time. Her opinions were siding with the more conservative end of the court at 81%. It's now at 50%. In fact, after the Dobbs leak, it went from 81% to 59%. It's now down to 50%. And so this is a woman, nothing against her in this matter. I get why she's doing it. This is a woman who, when it comes to birthright citizenship, basically handed over the country

0: And so I just want to give you some quotes, Doug, just to show you how important this is. In 1848, there was someone who said, there's only one way in which the murderous death agonies of the old society and the bloody birth throes of the new society can be shortened, simplified, and concentrated. And that way is revolutionary terror.
1: What year was that again?
0: 1848.
2: Yep.
0: That was Karl Marx.
2: Mm.
0: How about also Karl Marx? The communists openly declare that their ends can only be obtained by the forcible overthrow of all existing social conditions. Another example. How about let's move forward a little bit further into history? This person who said, quote, not a single problem of the class struggle has ever been solved in history except by violence. When violence is exercised by the working people, by the mass of exploited against the exploiters, then we are for it. Vladimir Lenin.
1: Ah, there we go. Boy, he's a swell fellow.
0: Let me give you another one. The revolutionary dictatorship of the proletariat is the rule won and maintained by the use of violence by the proletariat against the bourgeoisie. Rule that is unrestricted by any laws. Vladimir Lenin. All right, so that's one area. I mean, we're going back to 1848 and Karl Marx, basically the birth of communism, but then risen, moved forward, pushed forward by the Russian Revolution, and it dominated that part of the world for that time being. Let's move over to a different part of the world. How about this one? Quote, a revolution is not a dinner party or writing an essay or painting a picture or doing embroidery. It cannot be so refined, so leisurely and gentle, so temperate, kind, courteous, restrained, and magnanimous. A revolution is an insurrection, an act of violence by which one class overthrows another.
1: I feel like there's a word that keeps being used in each one of those quotes, Lois, and I don't know.
0: Does it start with a V?
1: Maybe.
0: Does it end in a Lentz?
1: Yes, that's it. It keeps popping up.
0: By the way, that was 1927, Mao Zedong.
1: Oh, boy, he's another swell fellow.
0: How about another one from Mao Zedong? Quote, political power grows out of the barrel of a gun. How about another one from Mao Zedong? The seizure of power by armed force, the settlement of the issue by war, is the central task and the highest form of revolution. Mm. I mean, these go on over and over and over. And it's every single one of like the fathers of communism, the people that continued to push communism, that did it all around the world. And it all runs around the same thing. Violence is the key. Violence is what is needed. Violence is the ends to the means. And so when Amy Coney Barrett is giving her testimony and she's talking about what threats are against her, and why she's not explaining it, but it's explainable. How does she go from an 81% conservative vote to 50%?
1: Violence.
0: The threat of violence. How about Vladimir Lenin again? Quote, no mercy for these enemies of the people, the enemies of socialism, the enemies of the working people. War to the death against the rich and the hangers-on.
1: And these are all quotes from people who were probably already wealthy, that lived a very different lifestyle, which you've done story times on that too, right, Lois? Just the fact that it's always the people that have the most, that are able to convince people that this is the right way of going, using this violence is the right way of going.
0: How about this person? Quote, strikes, boycott, parliamentarianism are all good forms. But not one of these means is capable of abolishing existing inequality. The principal and decisive means is the socialist revolution. That's Joseph Stalin telling you, you will not do this in Parliament. This in Congress.
1: Yep.
0: This is at the barrel of a gun. This is with violence. And so when we point out whether it's trans violence or Antifa violence or any, it's all violence in the interest of the statist, the communist, the socialist movement. But it's not new. And when we call them violent, and then they point out, what do you mean we're violent? You've always been violent.
1: And everybody that you worship, everybody that you talk about in such loving terms, were too. It's all a big family.
0: Leon Trotsky, quote, the dictatorship of the Communist Party is maintained.

0: pained by recourse to every form of violence.
1: Mm. And you wonder why you're seeing America in the shape that it's in with Antifa, you know, burning down churches and throwing firebombs and setting up autonomous zones. And, you know, because, I mean, it's easy to point out, wait, you don't want any borders, but you've got a border for your autonomous zone. Like, none of it, it's always easy to pick apart. But you wonder why the violence comes out and rears its head the way it does. And Los is telling you, the people that they idolize preach it. They preach it. It's what they believe. It's what they will do, and they will continue to do here in the United States.
0: This is over with, what, as far as what these men existed, it's over 150 years.
1: And nothing has changed.
0: And
1: wow.
0: Nothing has changed. How about this person? A revolution is not a trail of roses. A revolution is a fight to the death between the future and the past. Now, that's Fidel Castro.
1: Oh, I was going to guess Che Guevara, but okay. I wasn't that far off.
0: But what do you always hear from these people, including Kamala Harris? We must be unburdened.
1: Mm-hmm. Yeah. It's all the buzzwords.
0: It's all the buzzwords.
1: That lends itself right back to the talking point.
0: It's always the same.
1: Or the quote.
0: It never
1: the belief
0: changes. It has never changed. Quote, warfare is a means, not an end. Warfare is a tool of revolutionaries. The important thing is the revolution. Now, that was a speech at the memorial service of Che Guevara by Fidel Castro.
1: Well, look at there.
0: There you go.
1: He got his name mentioned.
0: There's story time. We were able to fit them all in, weren't we?
1: Yeah. Are you surprised at story time? If you are, then you ain't been paying attention. Just keep up. Just listen. Just, and especially to those like Mamdani, look at what they do. And sometimes they'll even do some, like something as simple as leaving Italians off the map and Jewish people off the map that he created for the World Cup so people knew where to go throughout the city. That was with intent. Just know that that's the way they operate.
0: As I've said before in the previous hour, and I've said plenty of times, the less political power they have, the more violent they get. The reason why Mamdani will fail, I mean, first off, the economics, you'll run out of money.
1: Yeah, you run out of other people's money.
0: But there is an American intolerance for violence, for political violence. It's deplorable to all of us.
1: Enough to they got Trump elected.
0: And so we're in a situation now where the only way you can actually have any sort of communist area is you're trying to create it, but you don't have the means to use. Communists have to use violence to keep you trapped. So when we now have, and we had the news over in the last 24 hours, you have $11 billion in tax revenue that has left the state of New York, the city of NYC between the two. $11 billion of millionaires have left. And the problem is, and if it was old school, if this was East Germany,
1: they'd build a wall, keep you in.
0: And they got guns to make sure you don't go anywhere.
1: That's right.
0: But you can't do that. Is why ultimately Mamdani will fail. The rest of these people will fail. The money leaves. And so they can do all the one, hey, we're gonna tax you on the way out. But they can't shoot you.
1: Mm-hmm.
0: And the only way communism works is at the barrel of a gun.
1: What do we always say, Los? This is a famous quote that goes a lot right along with those. You voted in.
0: Gotta shoot your way out.
1: Don't allow it to happen in the United States. Do not allow this evil, this scourge. And look, there's not many things I call evil. I've told you many times. I try not to use the word evil often because where do you go from there? There's nothing worse than evil, right? Is there anything worse than evil? Communism is evil. Just listen to the quotes that Los gave you. If you missed any of it, go back and listen to the Extra 106.3 app or, you know, on the YouTube channel. It'll be there. It's always great to have story time. Doug and Los until 10. 6 o'clock hours brought to you by Subaru of Gwinnett. When we come back, a former Marine and a write-in Florida congressional candidate has an unusual charge against the president. Next on Extra.
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0: Good morning. Here are your sports headlines for Thursday, July 16th. The World Cup final is now set up as Argentina defeated England right here in Atlanta. 2-1 the final as Argentina scored the go-ahead goal in the final minutes of the match. Sunday afternoon, it'll be Spain and Argentina that'll match up in the final. Major League Baseball returns to action tonight. However, just one game on the docket. The Braves, they'll start the second half beginning tomorrow night as the Texas Rangers come to Truist Park to open up a weekend series. The Braves do start the second half in first place in the NL East. With your sports headlines, I'm Carlos Medina.
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1: The violence on the left is embraced. The violence on the left, the flames are fanned, and you can try to pretend that it's not the case. If you don't agree with that, you can try to pretend it. But even AI, which is typically a liberal slant, just like Google searches are a liberal slant, and yet they can't even tell you that it's not happening that way, because it is.
0: But this has been my warning since January of 2025, when the Republicans were able to take the House and have the Senate and also have the presidency. I've been saying this for now going on, more than two years. I said the less power they have, referring to the left, the more violent they get. The communist has no issue with violence ever.
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1: Doug and Lowe's until 10. It's Thursday, boys and girls. Almost to the weekend. You're so close you can see it. You're so close you can smell it and taste it. The weekend is almost here.
10: What can't you do, though?
1: You can't touch it, Bryce. That's a very good point, and I'm glad you brought it up. You can't
0: celebrate it.
1: No.
0: As far as with a touch.
1: Yeah, no. You
0: can cheer for it.
1: Yeah, you do all those things.
10: That'll get you kicked out.
1: It will. They will throw you out, just like they threw out Axel Foley in the strip club in Beverly Hills Cop.
0: Like, you might be able to kind of like knuckles.
1: That's right, yeah.
0: And maybe.
1: Or just a quick salute.
0: Thursday will give you knuckles back. There's nothing further.
1: The old one finger up point.
0: Yeah.
1: Like the, hey man, I see you.
0: I nod you.
1: What's up, man? What's going on? That's what it is. What's up, Weekend? I see you. How you been?
0: I like that. You might do the finger guns.
1: Oh, dude.
0: Hey.
1: Dude, and
0: see
1: hit
0: you coming.
1: The double finger guns.
0: See you coming.
1: Come on. And then the, after the finger, spin it, put it back in the holsters. Yosemite Sam style. Come on. Dude, I love it. Weekend is here. I didn't know what to make of this. Except for this person may be nuts. And, I don't know that this has been leveled against Donald Trump before. I've not heard anybody say this. Maybe I'm mistaken, and you can correct me if I'm wrong, at 404-741-1230 at extra 1063 across the social media platform.
0: That is his friendly way of inviting you to try and act like he's wrong, but he knows he's not.
1: Well, no, I could be. Maybe I missed it somewhere. I've heard Trump called a lot of things, Lowe's. I mean, a lot of things. I mean, rapist, Nazi. I've heard him called the worst of the worst names. It never got to this point until yesterday.
11: There is no doubt in my mind that the president of the United States, Donald J. Trump, is the Antichrist. He is a false messiah, and he is your enemy, and he must be killed.
1: He's the false messiah. I've never heard him called Messiah. This may be another name that I've never heard him called, Messiah. But this is a former Marine who was medically discharged. The Marine Corps itself has distanced himself from him, understandably. And he went on like an 8-minute diatribe calling Donald Trump the Antichrist. His name is William Upham. Get this. He's a Republican write-in candidate down in Florida's 5th congressional district. Says he's going to run to fix a broken political system. What he's going to get is a knock at the door, because it is a felony to talk about killing the president. Maybe it's the state of Florida police that'll come knock on the door of the FBI or Secret Service or somebody. Somebody probably going to pay this man a visit, I do believe.
0: You want me to analyze this, or would you like for me to go into a weird biblical discussion? You have had from people that claim they can see the future. Like, which end do you want?
1: Gosh, I was leaning the analysis, but now that you've got me hooked,
0: do we want to jump into like Edgar Cayce?
1: Yeah.
0: Or Nostradamus?
1: Yeah, please.
0: All right. First off, the Antichrist, whatever the next one is supposed to come out of the Middle East.
1: Mm-hmm. Yep.
0: Also,
1: I've been hearing it my whole life.
0: If you want to come from a biblical perspective, this person is supposed to portray themselves as God.
1: That's right. Trump's never done that.
0: No. But, I mean, if you're crazy enough.
1: Well, yeah, because if you remember on Air Force One, remember he even said, I don't even know if I'm good enough to get in. And because I even came on after that, I was like, it's not about you being good enough. It's about accepting Christ as your savior. That's the ticket to getting in. So it's clear that he didn't even really, truly understand the tenets of Christianity.
0: So just as long as I get to draw these lines here, since I'm getting the leeway from Tug, at 6 o'clock in the morning on a Thursday is like, fine, you can talk about some of your crazy things you want to get into.
1: Not crazy at all, man. Everything you've laid out so far is exactly right.
0: Good. So far. We're good here.
1: About to take me off the rails.
0: All I'm pointing out is that we finally found the upgrade from Hitler.
1: That's right. Yes.
0: Because we wondered, like, what is going to be more than calling someone Hitler?
1: Yeah, more than evil, because I've said that before, too. Right. What's after evil?
0: What is beyond evil?
1: Yeah.
0: And as you joked around about, well, I mean, there's only one Beelzebub.
1: Yeah.
0: No, I mean,
1: he's covered, man.
0: Okay, well, that's the only one. What if you're the Antichrist?
1: There we go. That's the next step.
0: That's
1: I didn't it, think dog. It could. I didn't think it could go further than Nazi Hitler rapist, you know, evil. And dude comes out with Antichrist and says he's a false messiah. When has Donald Trump ever...
0: When has he ever led when it comes to religion?
1: Ever!
12: In the video, because I listened to the whole thing, and he said that post, whenever he... It was the AI post of him that got controversial, was him depicting himself as Jesus.
1: Oh, got it. Yeah. Gotcha. Okay.
0: You mean the one that was created and he was like, yeah, here, I'll put this out here because it'll make people nuts.
1: Yeah. I don't know how in the world that guy is not already in some handcuffs because, you know, just saying, you know, he needs to be killed. I mean, it's no different than any crazy leftist saying it. And I'm sure that this dude is bat-ass crazy. You know, there's no doubt in my mind. And Kimmer, because I did say this, that the Marines have distanced themselves. Kimmer wants me to get this correct. They have disavowed. He wanted to make sure I
0: disavowed
1: said that.
0: Disavowed this person. That
1: and good. He's exactly right, man, because he is a nutbag.
0: Thank you, Kimmer. That works out well.
1: And I appreciate you listening in.
0: But let me point this out, because I really enjoyed the J.D. Vance interview with Joe Rogan.
1: Yeah, you said you watched that yesterday.
0: 2.5 hours worth.
1: Good Lord.
0: Everything from the rise of communism to religion's place in society. And one of the things he talked about, and I thought was important, he talked about how one of the things as Christians is that there is evil in this world. It does occur, and that part of your faith teaches you that evil will occur, that God will allow it to happen.
1: At our church, our founding pastor, Randy Pope, who I think the world of at Perimeter, he says that God allows what he hates to accomplish what he loves. And I think that's so well put.
0: So then the question becomes from there, as we now get a few days past Butler, Pennsylvania, the 2-year anniversary. Was that quarter turn out of evil or out of something more divine?
1: I tend to think divine. I think anytime a life is saved, it's probably a divine interaction.
0: Because you will have that disavowed Marine being like, see, that was Satan's work. You made him turn his head.
1: Beelzebub tapped him right on the shoulder, said, turn your head by an eighth of an inch. Or they staged it. Could be either one.
0: Where then, as we said, pointing that out, when we talked about how monumental that moment was in American history and then what it eventually led to and what this Trump administration has dragged us out of, which is a level of, I mean, if you consider some of the stuff that was being preached, just in terms of, let's say, turning our military as homosexual as possible.
1: Oh, God.
0: If you consider that to be of the devil, well, then you have been delivered from that. And so by that rationale, that head turn was in the interest of good.
1: Yeah.
0: I would agree with you. As in protected by whatever power is your higher power, which when you bring that up, that really upsets the left, which I'm in the business of doing to start with. I don't have a problem with that. That's like, you know, my mom hates Donald Trump. I'm like, you know, in Butler, Pennsylvania, God saved him, right? What do you think about that?
1: I can't believe you go with your mama.
0: She went at me yesterday.
1: Oh, no.
0: She had a real dumb one. I'll get into this later on the show.
1: Good. You know, another thing J.D. Vance has been going after is the Pope. Holy cow, dude. When you see some of the things that he's, Marco Rubio too, and to their credit, because this current Pope, and I'm not Catholic, so I have no allegiance to the Pope. I'm never going to, you know, talk bad about him necessarily. But when I see his politics overriding what I do believe is sound theology, you can't help but call it out, and I'm glad J.D. Vance and Marco Rubio are.
0: Well, popes over the course of history, there is this misnomer that they haven't been political. No, I mean, they have been political. That has gone back hundreds of years. It's just a matter of, in order to become the pope in this day and age, the politics had to fit.
1: Yeah, had to match.
0: Rather than just select the man, and then whatever his politics is then becomes what he's going to talk about. Instead, it was, I feel like you have a better chance of being selected if you happen to have these views.
1: These leftist views. These globalist views. The man that says, you know, there shouldn't be borders and all this crazy stuff. Of course, he had to be the American Pope, right? The first American Pope, he's talking like a crazy leftist lunatic. Isn't it reflective of what's kind of happening in the country, though?
0: Kind of sounds like a typical Chicago politician.
1: Yeah, totally does, dude. Yeah, 100% does. When we continue on Extra 106.3, the Democrats, can they pivot away from this one particular issue? I'm guessing no. Next on Extra.
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17: Bobbing around during the day and then for 6 hours at night. I'm Dave Anthony, Fox News. Two waves of strikes across Iran.
18: Some of this information now is coming from Iranian state media, not confirmed by the U.S.
17: Fox's Mike Tobin in Tel Aviv.
18: Air defense is triggered very close to Tehran, showing U.S. forces striking for the north, and they have in this round of fighting. Also, barracks for Iran's 388th Mechanized Infantry Brigade were hit. The town Iranshahr to the southeast, that brigade operates tanks and armored vehicles. Also, as part of the blockade, the U.S. has now fired on a commercial ship. The U.S. Central Command says the tanker was headed toward Karg Island, Iran's primary oil export hub. The ship ignored multiple warnings. U.S. aircraft fired Hellfire missiles into the smokestack and disabled it.
17: And Iran's been retaliating, launching drones and missiles targeting American bases in Bahrain, Jordan, and Kuwait. But President Trump insists
19: they want to settle so badly. They don't like what we're doing.
17: Again, warning, if Iran doesn't return to the nuclear negotiations, the U.S. will bomb Iran's bridges and power plants next week. Tonight, the president will make a primetime address at 9 p.m. Eastern. He says he'll focus on election integrity as the president continues to claim there was fraud in the 2020 election he lost. The president's urging Congress to pass new regulations like voter ID and mail-in ballot restrictions, but Democratic Senate leader Chuck Schumer says,
20: Mr. President, the SAVE Act ain't passing. It ain't passing in the Senate, it ain't passing with Democrats, and it ain't passing in the courts.
17: There's a yellowish haze in the sky from the Great Lakes region as smoke from wildfires from Canada and Minnesota spreads all the way to Boston, New York, and Philadelphia, and you can smell it in the air.
21: We are expecting that air quality to reach unhealthy levels, so a good idea to stay indoors, avoid being outside for long periods of time.
17: Fox Weather's Bane Froney. South Texas keeps dealing with rain up to 30 inches in some areas, leading to flooding. The threat even more today. Roads have been inundated, cars stuck, people needing rescue. America's leading.
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28: You know you got everybody.
27: That's a good morning already. We've had biblical discussions. We've had discussions about the Pope.
29: Can we just point this out? You and I were just joking around about what doesn't get discussed in your church. And we were talking about the story of Revelations and getting into like the...
1: I wish it happened more because it doesn't really.
29: And as you joked and I joked, you're like, you know, when I was growing up, got a lot of that. And I was like, sir, this is at a Catholic church. Like Catholics and the Baptists and some of the other, they have no problem talking about this story.
27: Love diving into Revelation. And, yeah.
0: It's like shaking the biggest proverbial stick at you.
27: No question, dude. No question. And I miss that discussion. Maybe it's nostalgia. I don't know what it is. Maybe it's my longing for understanding of the, you know, that book, that mysterious book. I don't know what it is, but, yeah, our church rarely ever goes into Revelation. I wish they would. Morning Extra on Extra 106.3. We're glad that you're here regardless. And if you want to talk about Revelation 404-741-1230, we'll dive right in. we'll get our church talk going. At Extra 106.3 across the social media platforms or whatever. Whatever the discussion you want to talk about, then we're open to that as well. Such a great day for Atlanta yesterday. Atlanta was, I believe, magnified in such a positive way on the world stage. Seeing Centennial Olympic Park looking like it did, packed full of World Cup fans and everybody just having the time of their life, the backdrop of the city. It was amazing, dude. It really was. And Arthur Blank actually talked about it a little bit yesterday and how he said the discussion with FIFA has just been that Atlanta has been world class and they want to do more with Atlanta, work more with Atlanta. I don't know what that looks like. Or what he means by that
12: World Cup final here in 2038. That's what that needs to look like.
27: That's what it needs to look
12: that's
27: like.
12: That's what it needs to.
27: Yeah. And maybe, you never know. Maybe that was the start of that conversation.
12: We've proved ourselves as a city.
27: I would think so.
0: Oh, credit to Arthur Blank, who's just been a great steward for this city. You can always bring up his politics, but he has always also made it a point.
27: Without a doubt.
0: He wants to be a steward of this city. One of the aspects of this, remember, when you had Atlanta United came in, and he hired this sort of organization that was able to put a quality team on the pitch. That's the field, Tug.
27: Oh, okay. Yes, got
0: you
27: it.
0: Knew that already.
27: Pitch side, I understand, is where you report from.
0: By the time that you're putting 70,000 people in that stadium to watch Atlanta United, that got the rest of the attention of the world.
27: Yeah.
0: And that's one of the big reasons, in my opinion, why Atlanta, not just because of the stadium, but because of the fervor for soccer in this area, that we were one of the cities that was fortunate enough not just to get a game, but to get one of the big games.
27: Yeah, absolutely right. Bryce, you're what, 23?
12: Yeah.
27: 23? Yeah. So, and my son's 22, and both have been glued to it. Los, you've watched a ton of World Cup. I just think this is the corner that we've been told is coming our whole life, that soccer would one day be a sport that is enjoyed in the United States. And I think finally that is here. And my thing is, like, I don't love it like I love baseball or football or basketball or any of that stuff, but I've enjoyed everything that I've watched. I've enjoyed everything all the soccer culture I loved, because it reminds me of SEC culture a little bit.
0: So this is where the culture has changed, because when I started watching World Cup 20, 25 years ago, it was, all right, I'm into it. Some of the people that play youth soccer are into it. But I'm not also somebody who gets up on like Saturday and Sunday morning and puts on the Premier League.
27: Right.
0: I don't go to that level.
27: Yeah, I don't go to that level. Yeah.
0: But if you want to track the growth of this thing, and Bryce is part of this, your son's part of this, little bit of my generation, the FIFA oriented video games, now FC, that introduced soccer in such a massive way.
27: You're right.
0: And created an atmosphere where it went deeper than just, I watched the World Cup. Now it was, I knew the leagues, I knew the players,
27: the rules.
0: I knew the rules, yeah. They knew everything about it. And so by the time you got Atlanta United here, you had an entire generation of people who had played a game that sells a crazy amount of copies all around the world.
27: I don't understand the people that hate soccer just to hate it. And I know they're out there. I've talked to a few of them. I don't understand that. I would be the first to tell you it's not my favorite. And sometimes games, I'm just like, eh, you know, whatever. But there's been baseball games that I've been like, all right, enough. You know, this, and I love baseball. It's my favorite sport. So, the people that just, crap on soccer, just to crap on soccer, I don't understand that. And, I think most of that is probably going to be ushered out. I don't think that's going to be a point of view that many people have anymore.
0: So let me give you an example. If there is an album that sells well these days, Tug, what is like a album that sells well? What would the number come to in a streaming environment where people don't sell albums anymore?
1: Yeah, I mean, you want to get, you know, let's say a million streams.
0: Okay. FIFA every year, now FC, the EA game, annually sells 12 to 15 million copies.
1: Yeah, see, there you go. Yeah, that's a great analogy. Great.
0: It's how it's proliferated through, and people have gotten used to it, and the youth have gotten used to it, and now it's turned into how you're able to sell the Ted Lassos of the world.
1: Mm-hmm.
0: And hey, we got a drama that includes soccer.
1: Yeah.
27: They put Ted Lasso in FIFA.
0: That's funny.
27: Oh, see, that game.
1: Oh, I didn't know that.
0: It's integrated.
1: See, that's great. That's so good. Is he a coach?
27: Yeah.
1: Okay.
27: Yeah, you can in your ultimate team, which is like basically you build,
1: where
27: your,
1: you
27: own
1: build your own.
27: Yeah.
1: Okay.
0: Yeah. Welcome to Wrexham. For my money, is the best show on television. Go back, watch it, enjoy it. It's great. It's not about soccer. Soccer's just a backdrop to it. But this is how it culminates in this country, where we can basically pack every single one of these stadiums and do record numbers.
1: Can I tell you what I loved seeing yesterday? And I've seen it a few times leading up to games, matches. And that is the passion that those players sing their national anthem with. Dude, I have nothing but respect. I'm trying to not say dude as much. Apparently somebody didn't like that. I got an email. Stop saying dude
27: so
1: much.
27: Did you really?
1: Yeah, I swear. Don't say dude so much. I'm not sure I can correct it. I'll do my best. The passion.
0: They don't mind me calling women toots.
1: Yeah.
0: On the left.
1: No, I think it's fine.
0: Use the word low says. He calls them toots.
1: Toots? Yeah. I'm so impressed by the way and the passion that these players sing their national anthem with. And I see, you know, there's Team USA, they sang the national anthem just as with this same passion. But that's the thing that hooks me right there. It's that love of country, that love of home. That's the thing that I like to see. If nothing else, even if I enjoyed nothing else, that's enough for me to go, I like those players. I don't know anything about this game. I don't even love this game. I like it. I don't love it, but I love the fact that they love it that much. It's impressive to me. Morning Extra and Extra 106.3. There's some things, Los, that, people are not going, at least the Democrat Party is not going to be able to pivot away from. We'll talk about that in the first thing to know.

0: Life. So I'm going to tell you about somebody, maybe this is the first time we've really mentioned her on this show, and that's Evan Barker. Now, let me just give you a little bit of background on Evan Barker. She writes for one publication, and it's the Times and the Sunday Times, online predominantly, and she also has a book that's coming out called Nothing Left. Now, let me just tell you about the background of Evan Barker. Evan Barker has been somebody who's worked on the staff and on fundraising on the Democrat side. And so she at times will tell you about what goes on when it comes to the staff, what goes on in the campaigns, how they're motivated. Is she in the middle? No. Is she on our side? I don't think so. But she's also one of those, what I would say, former left-leaning people who is now going, what the hell is wrong with you all? Like, how are we going to win an election with this stuff?
1: Could you compare her to Bill Maher? Is in that vein?
0: Not with the same sort of... Bill Maher at this point is crapping over the entirety of the
2: left.
0: Dude,
2: he is, yes.
0: Like, that is regular of him going out. Barker is more along the lines of, I don't think we're going to win. I don't... Not saying she's jumping out.
2: Yeah.
0: But she's pointing out the train wreck. Now, she pointed this article out. This is from Thomas Edsel, New York Times. And this came out as of 2 days ago. And Barker covered this from her perspective of being part of campaigns. And she pointed out the reason why the left is going to have a very difficult time, including in this upcoming election, is because they've signed themselves up for a religion, for a foundation that runs contrarian to the rest of the country. For instance, she started talking about when it comes to data progress and some of the polls that the left has been putting together. And from that article, the three things that the left needs to do to win, there's a line in here that says, even now, according to a new survey by the left-leaning group Data for Progress, the Democrat Party has a net negative rating of minus 29 percentage points among swing voters, worse than the minus 25 for the Republican Party. Swing voters like the Democrats less than the Republicans. Democrats seeking to restore their party's credibility with the electorate as a whole, but especially among those crucial swing voters, might consider adding three planks on immigration, urban disorder, and transgender issues. First off, on immigration, what they're suggesting is we're going to have to get more like the Republicans. Now, that is what the New York Times and Thomas Edsel is saying, and Evan Barker's pointing out and going, ain't no way in hell
1: it would
0: this
1: never,
0: is going to occur.
1: It would never happen. They're telling you can't even, they don't even want you to take a person who was convicted of raping a 10-year-old. They don't want you to deport that person. You think they're going to come around and be more agreeable? Get out of here.
0: So Thomas Edsel says, on immigration, I would suggest with plenty of room for amendment the following. Democrats will firmly enforce laws on illegal immigration. We'll start right there. Including tough border enforcement and deportation of unauthorized immigrants who commit crimes. That's what Thomas Edsel's saying. Here's Evan Barker pointing out the truth. Evan Barker says there's great support for DACA recipients and dreamers to have a pathway for immigration, but mass amnesty for anyone who has been in the U.S. for 5 years will continue to alienate the working class who find themselves competing with low-wage, unskilled laborers for jobs. So you have one person in Thomas Edsel saying, this is what we need to change. Evan Barker saying, this is why it's not going to change.
1: But do you think she agrees that Edsel's right if you're going to compete? You have to do these things. She just knows they're not going
0: to. She just knows there's no way in hell
1: that
0: they're going to do this. There's no way.
1: Yeah, there's not a chance.
0: All right, so how about this one? Now, this is on crime.
2: Okay.
0: So we've done immigration. Yep. This one's on crime. Thomas Edsel, New York Times, three things the left has to change in order to win. The Democrat Party supports aggressive prosecution of those accused of violent crime, those who engage in crowdsourced teen takeovers of stores, as well as all forms of child abuse. And it goes on to say as far as what they should be convicted of, violent crimes, they should be dealt with in a much harsher manner. Evan Barker says this, all common sense and spot on. I think there also needs to be a repudiation of defund the police. If Zohran Mamdani can say he was wrong, it shouldn't be hard for Senate candidates running in swing states to do the same. Unfortunately, and here's what she points out here, unfortunately, the staffer class, these are the people that surround your politicians, and what the general populace wants are completely misaligned, And I think it is holding Dems back on this issue still. Democrats will not back police.
1: No, of course not.
0: They will not back law enforcement.
1: The one thing that I would push back on with her, though, is she's saying Mom Donnie admitted to it. He's backed away from it. He's not changed his opinion at all.
0: Hadn't changed
1: and,
0: the,
1: and maybe that's what she's saying. You have to trick him. Maybe. I don't know.
0: Have to jam more money. Here's the last pillar. So we've done immigration. We've done crime. Here's what Thomas Edsel, again, the New York Times is pointing out. Transgender and gender dysphoria. He says there are two sexes.
1: Stop. Dude, if you were to say that to a Democrat, they would lose their biscuits, man.
0: He says there are two sexes, men and women. He says a man can claim an identity as a woman and the same in reverse for a woman. They have every right to do so, which has been our stance.
1: Absolutely right.
0: Their claim should be respected and they should be protected from any form of discrimination for their choice. Okay, is that not what we talk about on this radio show?
1: Absolutely right.
0: Their claim does not, however, alter their biological sex.
1: It doesn't change the fact that you have either XX or XY chromosomes. It does not change that. Biology still wins.
0: Said, consequently, it's legitimate in areas such as sports where a transgender person would have a competitive advantage over a non-trans people to bar such participation. Similarly, a claim of sexual identity does not give a trans woman the right to incarceration in a women's prison. Evan Barker points this out. She says, no notes. This is going to be the hardest of the three. These beliefs are quasi-religious tenets and have become core to the Democrat identity as, quote, we're the good guys. Very tough indeed.
1: Never changing. Those three things are never changing. And she's right. They will never let that go. And you're right. To whatever somebody, whether you or her, said it is a religious belief, they've replaced any sort of religious belief, God, with their politics.
0: She says quasi-religious tenets. And so she's pointing out Thomas Edsel's correct in the New York Times. These three would help them win nationally, would help them in the midterms and moving forward to 2028. Evan Barker's just telling you, as somebody who's worked on these campaigns and has fundraised, ain't no way in hell that they are going to be able to switch on these.
1: If there's some candidate somewhere that might, that you may have some one-offs, right? Some people that are just like, hey, I'm a Democrat. I believe in common sense. You know, I'm a more Bill Maher-like, though, you know, Bill in this show doesn't always agree, but at least we can respect each other and have a debate. There may be some Democrats that do that, but the party as a whole is not going to budge on any of those.
0: The fun part was some of the people that followed up with off of her comment that was, this isn't quasi-religion, this is dogma.
1: That's right.
0: It's these particular areas, these are no longer ideas in the Democrat Party. These are beliefs. And you ain't moving those.
1: Mm-mm. It'd be like trying to get me to move off my belief in the Bible. You're just not going to do it. It's not going to happen.
0: Just good for Evan Barker.
1: Yeah, sure. Being able to, but I think there's people that lean left that see the bigger picture. They understand what's happening in their party and in the country. And are waving their hands saying, y'all better, this is like a train running into a brick wall.
0: There's the James Carvilles, there's the Bill Maher's of the world. Evan Barker is considerably younger, and yet she's even pointing out, we've got massive issues on these particular fronts, and it's dogma. It's quasi-religious tenets.
1: I don't think quasi, I think it is full on leftist is a religion. Leftism is a religion. And maybe that's why it matches up with the Islamists so much, because their religion speaks some of the same craziness. How we got to where we are with the communist movement in America, next on The Morning Extra on Extra 106.3.
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7: It's July 16th, and this is your Fox Daily Snapshot. 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Being a personal chef is not an easy job, so today is meant to acknowledge the accomplishments of this specialized profession. Also on this date, in 1790, Congress declared Washington and the District of Columbia the permanent capital of the United States. And in 1945, the first detonation of a nuclear bomb took place at the Trinity site in New Mexico as part of the Manhattan Project. If it's your birthday today, you share it with Hall of Fame football coach Jimmy Johnson.
8: And the only thing else I got to say is, how about them Cowboys? Yeah!
7: Born in 1943. I'm Tushar Saxena, and that's your Fox Daily Snapshot.
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9: It's Thursday, July 16th, and here are your headlines. Iran is threatening major military response if the U.S. strikes its infrastructure. Iranian officials say any attack on the country's power plants or bridges would trigger retaliation across the region. The warning comes after President Trump said America is prepared to hit Iran very hard unless Tehran returns from the negotiation table. The American Red Cross has declared a national blood shortage emergency after the nation's blood supply dropped by nearly 25% last month. Officials say hospitals need thousands more units of blood each week, urging healthy people of all blood types to donate. And finally, Atlanta's time as a World Cup FIFA host city has come to an end. More than 442,000 hotel room nights were booked during the tournament, and hotel revenue increased 15%. Tourism leaders say the global exposure will help bring visitors to Atlanta for years to come. Today's weather will be a bit warmer with some rain in the forecast. In the late afternoon, it'll be a high of 89 and a low of 74. The Extra 106.3 headlines, I'm Bryce Gobert.
1: Tagging those until 10 on Extra 106.3. I had to tell you something that made me giggle again, and I've seen a couple of these things. I'll tell you about it in just a second. 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I hope you'll go out and support. This has made me giggle a few times. And Liz, I'm going to show you this picture real quick. And it just says, I'm sorry, I cannot root against Argentina.
0: Yeah, that picture got around quite a bit.
1: Have you seen this, Bryce? I mean, it's just these beautiful Argentinian women, you know, watching the games here in Atlanta and I assume other places too, but I think this was from the game yesterday. There's many of them. That's just one of many.
10: it's a good part of the World Cup is whenever the camera pans to all the different women of the world.
1: Yes, that's right, Bryce. Listen at him. as a young single man.
0: Takes money to get into these games.
1: Yeah, it does.
0: Beautiful people tend to find their way in.
1: Yeah, they do. And
0: surprise, surprise.
1: Yeah, I'll probably be cheering for Argentina too.
0: But here I am, just as a common man. I don't get to go to any of these things.
1: Me either.
0: But Bryce.
1: Yeah. You know the reason I'm cheering for Argentina, really? It boils down to Javier Milei, what he's done down there. I'm not kidding. You got Marxists in Spain legalizing 500,000 and then, you know, a million people just to subvert the Christian vote in Spain, the Catholic vote in Spain. It's the reason they're doing it. So that for me, that's kind of personal.
0: I'm sorry. They could be run by David Lee Roth, and I'd be like, all right.
1: This Spain, you mean?
0: Yeah, or Argentina.
1: Yeah.
0: Or whoever.
1: Yeah. But I'm saying, like, for me, that bothers me that they're trying to subvert Christians and what they want to see in their country.
0: They could prop up Kenny Rogers, and I'd be like,
1: all right. I'm just saying, no, for me, that's the reason That's the reason I'm choosing Argentina.
10: Don't tell Ben Burnett you're rooting for Argentina.
1: He's
10: a Messi hater.
1: Oh, really? See, I didn't know that. How can he hate that guy? Isn't he like the best ever in the whole history of the world?
10: He is, but he's a Ronaldo guy.
1: I got it. I'm just impressed with what Javier Milei's done down there. And we'll be cheering for Argentina.
0: You know, if you don't have a guy and you don't have a team, you get to enjoy all of this. It's like if you do not play fantasy football, your Sundays are so much better. And I think fantasy football for a time was pretty cool for me. If you don't play, you don't find yourself rooting for the dumbest things possible.
1: Yeah, I just want to see those Argentinians really, really happy.
10: There's nothing worse on a Sunday than watching your fantasy team score 74 points, and you just have to sit there miserable
1: the rest of the day.
10: The rest of the
1: day. It just ruins it.
0: You know what
1: all.
0: I'm doing? I just poured another drink, and I'm like, can't wait for the 425s to start. Not bothered one bit.
1: It doesn't matter
10: just
1: to me.
10: Just give me to Sunday Night.
1: I've never played fantasy.
10: Oh, Tug, you got to do it.
1: It's no, what? No, I have no interest at all.
0: You ever seen?
1: I don't have time, first of all, but I don't have any interest.
0: You ever seen any of those shows like Intervention? Where?
1: Yeah, of course.
0: Yeah, well, there's like somebody who's like, no, you just need to try heroin.
1: Yeah.
0: And they're like, how does this ruin my life?
1: Which seems like what fantasy sports is.
0: You want to ruin your Sunday.
1: Yeah. Yeah.
0: But there you go.
1: Yeah, exactly. Yeah. My Sunday's already packed, jam packed. I don't have time. But, go Argentina. And, man, those pictures are pretty impressive.
10: I almost came in last place last year in my league and almost had to do a sexy calendar shoot.
0: Those are fun when they come up with punishments.
1: Yeah.
0: For these things.
1: Have you ever done fantasy?
0: Yeah, but I haven't done it in
1: yeah.
0: a decade.
1: Yeah, I've never. I think one time, I don't know, it was my son drugged me into it and I physically did the draft and that's the last time I looked at it. I was like, who's got time to do this? I don't have time for this. Morning Extra at Extra 106.3. The craziness that is happening in the United States could have been foreseen, or maybe it was. Maybe it was foreseen. That's probably the better way to put it. A guy that I voted for in 2016 and I have incredible respect for is Dr. Ben Carson. He knows what he's seeing in America, and he's warning you and me alike. Listen.
11: You can go and look up the congressional record. January the 10th, 1963. Congressman Herlong of Florida read into the record the 45 goals of communism in America. They included such things as gaining control of the school systems and the teacher unions so you can begin at an early age to indoctrinate the children. You know, it was Vladimir Lenin who said, give me your children to teach for 4 years and the seed that I sow will never be uprooted. You're seeing the consequences of sowing those kinds of seeds in places like Columbia University. We see it all over It was intended. One of the other goals, gain control of the media, of newspapers, of Hollywood, change the culture, change the moral fabric of the nation, denigrate the family, particularly the role of fathers in the family, denigrate the church, ridicule the church. I'm just scratching the surface. We are the only ones who can stop it, but we have to understand it. And we have to realize that we are not enemies. Not by feeling that you've become a victim, but showing true leadership, showing the gratitude that should be in our hearts for the fact that we live in this country. Think how many people in the world live in places where they're not free, where they can't say what they want to say, where they can't pursue the career that appeals to them.
12: Because communism, they would tell you what the career path is that you're going to take. But I love the fact that he pointed out schools, he pointed out teacher, he pointed out media, he pointed out culture, but he ended, and I think it was with intent, he ended, we're not victims. He was talking to a particular group of people that have been convinced that they've been victims. And they're not. And he concluded with talking about the greatness of the United States of America and how blessed we are to live here. And when I heard this, Los, I immediately thought of something that you had said, and I think it's so important now. The politics of D.C. are sexy. That's why every news network has them on. That's what they're talking about from beginning to end. The one that is not sexy is your local school board, is your district attorney, is your sheriff or chief of police. Those aren't nearly as sexy because not everybody are talking about them. But everything he talked about, everything that Dr. Carson, that I admire so much, laid out, starts right there.
0: Yeah, you're the cultural creep that allows for socialism, communism. It starts close to home. And then it starts to build. And I'll bring up young people in this regard, because Charlie Kirk was adamant about, if you continue to have a system that many young people feel is rigged against them and does not allow them to have access to the American dream.
12: And have been taught that too.
0: Then it starts at home.

0: for the chance at socialism and communism where I'm taken care of, where no one actually wins more than the other guy and no one loses more than the other guy. We're all just the same. That's the allure. That's what Ben Carson's basically telling you. It's like, you can't take this stuff for granted. But if you don't feel like the American dream is available to you, it's very easy to trade your freedoms and trade your mobility and trade opportunities.
1: And that's what they push through the culture, through media, through teachers, through schools. Yeah, that you can't. They've convinced a generation of people that you can't, even though that is incorrect, even though that is completely false. They've convinced an entire generation of people that that's the case. And they focused on, you know, this current generation that's maybe Bryce's age or a little bit older, because that's where all the enthusiasm for this is.
0: Well, we had a number, and we'll be able to talk a little bit more about this. This was a poll number that came out as of yesterday. A majority, a plurality of people 18 to 34 are living at home. If you don't think that that has an effect.
1: Of course it does.
0: On young people, where they feel like the American dream has been cut off for them. This is where we talk about the importance of local. Because, yeah, it's nice for us to talk about this senator, that congressman, this
1: sexy
0: president.
1: Man. Sexy. It's super sexy.
0: What happens when you can't afford at home what your parents and your grandparents could? The communist starts at home. It starts in your neighborhood. It starts in that person who's is willing to now trade the things that make America special for the convenience of provide it for me.
1: And we're guilty of it, too. After 9/11, when they introduced the Patriot Act, I don't know that there was a grand scheme behind it, but I don't know that there wasn't either.
0: It's all who was going to wield it. And for the time being, it was going to be wielded. That was a lot of power to give people who down the road could turn it against Americans.
1: But how easy did they get that passed? Because people were like, oh, I'm going to give up my freedom for safety and security. That's the way it was pitched. Well, you got nothing to worry about. And I remember saying it.
0: I'm not a terrorist.
1: I'm not
0: fine.
1: A terrorist.
0: Why would you look into me?
1: But the reason I bring that up is because it's so easy to go, well, that ain't working. Let's try this.
0: Yeah.
1: I had my freedom. I still got attacked. Let me give up some of that so I don't get attacked anymore.
0: And there's that trade-off. It's just for this next generation, it's not I'll give up a little bit of this freedom so I'm not attacked by international terrorists. Instead, it's, well, I'll trade you for more security in terms of what my life is like. Again, starts close. It starts with what's in front of you and what's your community and what they're willing to do, and then it goes from there.
1: We've brought up the Red-Green Alliance before, too. I want you to hear a piece of an interview that Batya Unger Sargon has done, and it was a former DSA-er, Democrat Socialist of America, laying out what they do and why they do it. It's all about the hatred of freedom.
2: I mean, it's the equivalent of the Groypers taking over the Republican Party.
3: Wow.
2: That's my view. We have to fight it.
3: Wow. It just lay out for us what the actual danger is.
2: There really are Leninists, like mm-hmm. people who are have a totalitarian mm-hmm. worldview. They hate the United States. These are third worldists. They will form an alliance with any group that hates the United States because this is fundamental to their beliefs. That's hugely dangerous.
1: Dude, he's telling you it does not matter. It doesn't matter that their values don't match. It doesn't matter anything. As long as you hate America, dude, let's lock arms.
0: All right, so here's the strange part. I never heard what a Groyper was until a year ago.
1: Yeah, same here.
0: And then when you found that so much of this came out of Nick Fuentes and his podcast, and look, he's got these young people. They're the Groypers, and they're the far right. Nick Fuentes is a invention of the Democrat Party.
1: That's right. He's a leftist.
0: This is what came out of Charlottesville. It was, how do we create a mock version of this far right person paid for by the Democrat Party who now only talks about voting for Democrats?
1: It's
0: amazing how they're like, look out for this group. It's just even further left people pretending to be far right.
1: That's right. It's an act.
0: It is.
1: Just like AOC, an invention. You can see it. All you have to do is follow the

0: Braille. AOC was an actress. She was selected. I think, Losa, you may have done a story down on this.
1: Yeah.
0: Just the fact that she was selected as a person. She didn't even have, that I know of, didn't really have any interest in politics.
1: She had fundraising when it came to Bernie Sanders. And because she had been previously a fundraiser for Bernie Sanders, the belief was, well, she's got the tattoo. This is what she believes in. And after that, it was, oh, she's easy to look at. All right. This makes sense.
0: This is going to work, and it has.
1: It's been an invention. And in this case, the Groyper movement is this, like, white nationalist, really religious movement. I'm like,
0: It's fake.
1: Nick Fuentes. Yeah. It's fake.
0: It is just like AOC, just as fake as
1: it's
0: AOC.
1: It's just as fake.
0: When we continue on Extra 106.3, how to save money and not get ripped off. 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
1: Good morning. Here are your sports headlines for Thursday, July 16th. The World Cup final is now set up as Argentina defeated England right here in Atlanta. 2-1 the final as Argentina scored the go-ahead goal in the final minutes of the match. Sunday afternoon, it'll be Spain and Argentina that'll match up in the final. Major League Baseball returns to action tonight. However, just one game on the docket. The Braves, they'll start the second half beginning tomorrow night as the Texas Rangers come to Truist Park to open up a weekend series. The Braves do start the second half in first place in the NL East. With your sports headlines, I'm Carlos Medina.
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5: I'm Chad Pergam with the Speaker's Lobby. Tributes are pouring in to honor late GOP South Carolina Senator Lindsey Graham. Most know him as a longtime senator first elected in 2002. But Graham rose to national prominence in the House. He was part of the historic class of 1994, which flipped control of the House to the GOP for the first time in 40 years. In fact, Graham was only one of two members of that class still serving in Congress. And Graham was the last prosecutor from President Clinton's impeachment trial still serving in Congress as well. The House tapped Graham, a relative newcomer, to serve as one of its impeachment managers or prosecutors, presenting the House case to the Senate in 1999. The Senate serves as a jury in an impeachment trial. At the time, Graham said impeachment was not about, quote, punishment, but it was instead about, quote, cleansing the office. This fall will be the first time since the mid-1950s that neither Graham nor late legendary Senator Strom Thurmond are on the ballot in the Palmetto State. With the Speaker's Lobby, Chad Pergram, Fox News.
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6: A Wednesday session at the Aspen Security Summit focused on Congressional Medal of Honor recipients and what they feel the medal represents. Retired Army Lieutenant Colonel Will Swenson was honored for actions in Afghanistan. He said the principle of the Medal of Honor is not limited to just recipients.
7: Something that I think is embedded in every single service member, the capability if asked to do so to rise to that occasion.
6: Colonel Swenson continued by saying that needs to be taught to every generation.
7: Inside of each and every single one of our service members is the ability to do the same thing that we did.
6: Retired Army Colonel Jack Jacobs was presented the Medal of Honor for actions in Vietnam. He said the medal's meaning never fades.
8: We don't wear the award for ourselves. We wear it for all those who can't.
6: He added that many more were worthy. Of the approximately 40 million who have served in the armed forces, less than 4,000 have received the Medal of Honor. Kevin Uretzky, Fox News.
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0: It is a confusing world, the world of buying cars. I know Front Office Lowe's is about to be on the front step of that with a daughter that now has a learner's license.
1: Yeah, we're at that point, Tom. Now, she didn't turn 16 until December, and this is Tom Mitchell, Honest Car Guy, honestcarguy.com, 844-SHOW-ME-1. But as you've even said, all right, let's find out what direction we want to go.
10: Yeah.
1: And let you know, your organization know, and you can keep that car on your radar. And as you said, you got a whiteboard just for your clients to say, if we find it, if it's the right deal, you know, we'll let you know.
10: Yeah, and that's a great thing to give me some time. You know that your daughter's going to get into that mode and she's going to want a car and you got some time. And I think that's a great thing to do is give me a little bit of time. Let me know. Cause sometimes we'll get some great trade-ins that people, you know, have really taken care of. They just wanted to step their game up and we'll help them out. And we got that car for you and we'll get it for you. Believe it or not, we will do that. And you know, I'll tell you something real quick and funny. The best driver's license experience I had with my daughter driving a golf cart in the neighborhood. She really learned how to, the right way of doing the right
0: staying
10: thing
0: on the right
10: road.
0: Side of the road. Now, granted, not swerving.
10: I was on the other side of her, or my wife was, making sure she was doing right. But they actually learned pretty good on the road, and it took a little bit of fear out of them. So that's the first step, and then getting a good driving instructor other than the parent.
1: Yeah, I'm not a very good driving instructor, by the way. There's a lot of white knuckle moments and like, hey, ask her to park into parking spots. Yeah. Gets a little bit
0: pushing
1: crazy.
0: Pushing the imaginary break.
1: So we're going to be pretty, I would just say, conservative, Tom, with the amount of money we put into this first one for her when she gets 16.
10: Yeah. You have to be. I mean, I think I got my first son a salvaged car because I knew he was going to wreck it,
0: Well, what does that mean, salvaged car?
10: So, that's a good question because people don't realize this. And there's other terms that people don't realize that they think are okay. Salvage, lemon law buybacks, rebuilt cars. Those are not good terms in the car business for a consumer, but you buy them. You do buy them. I mean, I knew it. You can buy a salvaged car. Usually you should get it 50-60% of the value. It's been wrecked. It's been totaled. It's been rebuilt. It's maybe an insurance loss, a total loss, and somebody fixed it up and put it back on the market. They had to take it and get it inspected and everything. There's going to be problems with that car. And go ahead.
0: Well, I was just going to ask you. That seems like something that would need to be told up front.
10: Yes.
0: Does that always get told up front? Because that lends into your name, the Honest Car Guy.
10: Well, it does. It needs to be told up front. And it's not been done told up front. There's deals out there selling these lemon law cars and saying, oh, it's okay. There's just something was wrong with it. And guess what? It's okay now and everything's been fixed. Well, no, it hasn't been fixed. I mean, if it's a lemon law car, let's think about something. Seriously, you're going out and buying a lemon law car, right? Why do you think it was lemon law? Because the original owner, I don't know if you know about lemon laws, but it has to have three times you take it back to the manufacturer and say, this is still wrong with it. They can't fix it. So if the dealership or the manufacturer can't fix that car, they deem it a lemon, and then they give you another car or help you out of it and help you as a consumer because you bought that car new, and that's the only way you can get a lemon law car is new, and they helped you get out of that car. Then they sit that car and they take it to the auction or they take it somewhere. Now the auction, that's why I like dealing with the auction, because they have to tell you if it's a lemon law car or not. Well, people are going to these dealers and saying, oh, this car's fixed. If it was fixed, it wouldn't be a lemon. Think about it. But they're saying, oh, okay. And they're paying the same amount of money or more for the same car that's not a lemon. you should be getting that car at 60% off. It's crazy. But they're going out there and buying these cars because they bought the story that it's okay now. If it was okay, it wouldn't be a lemon.
1: Let's talk about that. This is Tom Mitchell, Honest Car Guy, honestcarguy.com, 844-SHOW-ME-1, 844-SHOW-ME-1. And when you call the phone number, there's a good chance Tom's going to pick up. Because of that, and because you're on all the ads, and you and I get a chance to interview a lot of these people that have purchased cars through your service, living up to Honest Car Guy, that really matters.
10: It does. It's a... Golly, you hit me with a hard question early in the morning, but you know, it's in your face every day, and that's the way it has to be. If you really want this to be that way, we're in a business that's, as we just spoke about it, it's deceiving, it's destructive, it's dishonest. And, you know, you get caught in this as you're younger and you get in this business and the greed gets you because you make money and you're doing all these things. And, you know, it never sat well with me. It never did. There's a story I'll tell you one day about the, you know, how it really, you know, just quickly, I was in finance. I went down to open up a store for a group, and I've been in this, with this company for 13 years. And I started out young, and I was doing great and making a lot of money and doing well. But, you know, the way they taught you how to do business in the car business wasn't really the right way. And, you know, what we call power booking. People were showing people cars and putting ads on the cars that really weren't ads on the cars, but they were on the things so they could finance.
0: So you mean they were on the sticker though?
10: No, but they weren't even on a sticker.
0: Oh, wow.
10: No. So, you know, we would sit there and add a radio and add a sunroof and add spoiler to the car, but the car was a base model car and didn't have those ads. And that's what, and it's not right. And I didn't know any better. No, it's the way we were taught to do this thing. And, you know, Chrysler calls up and said, we need to speak to you and the owner. And I said, what do you mean?
1: Uh-oh.
10: So the owner had to come down from Atlanta, and this is where Tom Mitchell could have not been in the car business, and it wasn't his fault anymore. I could have been blackballed. And they sit there, and the owner stood up there, and he could have sat there and said, I'm sorry, we're firing him. But he said, you know what? This ain't this kid's fault. He's young. This is the way he was taught. If he does it from this point forward, then we got a problem. And, you know, he stood up for me, and I looked at him like, you know what? That's a real man, you know, because he could have just said the heck with it. And anything those problems were, he had to eat those things. He had to eat those problems. He had to pay that money back to the bank. And at that point in time, I realized I could be honest and do this better job than I was doing if I wasn't being honest. And I didn't know any better, but now I did. And that was a long time ago. And ever since then, it never sat right with me when you see all these people giving high fives and rate, you know, hey, we just made 10 grand and we did this and we did that, you know. Yes, that was the car business, but it never sat well with me. And so every day now, you know, when I first opened up the Honest Car Guy, I would sit there and say, you know, we got to do this. We're going to be honest. We're going to do this because, you know, it's a struggle from when you've been doing it one way and you see how you do it to make a living. As we talked about, every month it's a zero to zero. And now it's great. You feel great about what you're doing. It's like a calling, so to speak. You finally found what you were doing. It just took me a longer time than most. But, you know, I love what I do. I go to work every day and I love showing people the best way to buy a car. Like your daughter. We're going to show you, Lois, the best way to buy a car, and I'm going to get you a great car, and it might not be salvaged.
1: Well, this is going to be significantly better than Tug and I when we had to do ads for Al-Qaeda. We felt really bad. We were like, Tug and Lois for Al-Qaeda.
0: Yeah, it was terrible. It was awful.
1: Yeah,
0: but it was early on. We were young. We just didn't know any better
1: at the
10: time. You don't realize it. And then somehow it hits you in the face. And, you know, you see all these signs along the way. God gave you this reason to do all these things.
0: A conscience.
10: You start lying.
1: Conscience. And you talk about it all the time. We're here with Tom Mitchell, Honest Car Guy, honestcarguy.com, 844-SHOW-ME-1. The amount of clients you picked up from referral, when you haven't sold the car to someone, they've suggested, hey, go work with this particular person.
10: You know, look, that's when you know you're doing the right thing. I mean, I have your listeners, okay, no joke, that tell people to come buy a car from me, and they haven't bought one from me. I don't even know who they are. I mean, that right there tells me that I know I'm doing the right thing out here, that I'm doing what I'm supposed to be doing. Because how many people would sit there and refer to somebody and say, you got to check out this guy, you got to check him out, and they've never been, they've never even met me or called me. And the customer that bought a car from me, they say, I know this is going to sound stupid, but the person that referred me never bought a car from you, but they said if they were going to buy one, this is where they would go.
0: Oh, wow. Yeah, that's a great thing to have said.
10: You know, but that makes you know that you're doing the right thing.
0: And plus, the message is cutting through. We do things differently. We have transparency. We're going to show you what we paid for the car, show you the honest car guy fee, and you're out the door.
10: It doesn't cost you anything to try us. It really doesn't. If anything, you know, it's we enjoy spending that time with you to help you out. We want to make sure we do the right thing by you. And we show you even the financing and stuff. We've had 8 out of 10 people come in there and want to pay cash, and they end up financing because we show them, and they just never realized it. But, and they said, you know what? I'd never.
0: But explain why, because they could actually save money, yes, instead of putting their hard-earned cash that they have on hand.
10: It's unbelievable. When I tell you this, I'm a car salesman. They just say, okay, then one ear and out the other. I just want to pay cash. That's the way I am. That's the way I was groomed. Okay. But when I sit there and I put you on a screen and I share that screen with you and I say, look, Lowe's, if I'm going to come up and ask you to let me borrow $35,000 from you, you'll say, sure, Tom, we've been friends for a long time, hypothetically. And you say, here's the $35,000. How are you going to pay me back? Well, I'm going to give you $600 a month, whatever, for the next 5 years. And you'll say, well, okay. And you start doing the math and you realize that you're only going to make about $4,500 on that $30,000 for 5 years. And you start figuring it up that that's less than $1,000 a year. And you know, Tom, that's not really a good deal for me to give you that money. Well, you're probably right. It isn't. So why aren't you taking that money from the bank and keeping your money? Because if you had $35,000, Lowe's, straight up, if you got in business with me and I said, I bought you two cars a year and you made $1,000 or $1,500 in those two cars, you make double what you're sitting there doing with me. Why are you taking good money and putting it into a depreciating item? That's what I want to know. It makes no sense. You've done good all your life. You've got $35,000 you can pay cash with. Keep it in the bank. Keep it where your investments are. Keep it earning with the money that you're earning and pay out less than $1,000 a year to borrow the money.
1: And at the very least, when you reach out to Tom and when you reach out to the company, there is an educational process there.
10: Yes.
1: Where you will walk away from that. Even if you don't buy the vehicle, you will understand, here's how the car game works. And I think that's what generates so many of these referrals coming.
10: Oh, it's crazy. And when you see exactly what you pay for the car, I mean, it's some people realize, and there are people that come in and they say, hey, you know what? Maybe I need to change my mind process. Maybe I can't get that kind of car, because they see what dealers have to pay for them. So they realize maybe the public can't get that great of a deal. So they realize.
0: Just transparency, understanding the process, and getting a good deal from an honest man. Tom Mitchell, the honest car guy.
10: And we got to say our closing.
0: That's exactly right. Don't you wish politicians were this transparent? They are not. Even the ones you like, I'm not sure you should like them. Tom, thank you so much.
10: Thank
0: we appreciate you,
10: guys. You. I appreciate it.
0: When we come back, fixing the 18-wheeler problem on our interstate. Seems to be really, really easy, and I think it's been figured out. Next on Extra.
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11: If I wanted to bore the devil out of you and have the folks at Extra 106.3 finally tell me to take a hike, I could just keep telling you what I think about government schools, how hideous and horrible they are. You want to thank somebody? I hate to say it because I like the guy. Thank Jimmy Carter. He needed union votes to win that election. So he promised he would establish the Department of Education as a trade for support from teachers' unions in the election. And it worked. And we're saddled with students now that can't read, can't do basic math. Let me tell you how important this was to the unions. Albert Shanker, years ago, the president of the American Federation of Teachers, some reporter asked him at a news conference about the status of education. Well, what about the students? Are you failing the students? And Shanker said, I'll worry about the students when they can vote in union elections. Are you getting a hint? Well, here's the latest. Oregon Governor Tina Kotek, she's signing a bill that, now listen, removes reading, writing, and math requirements for high school graduation. You no longer have to meet the standard of reading or writing or math in order to graduate in Oregon. Why did she do this? To help students of color. Yeah, help them into a totally worthless high school diploma. But in Oregon, Washington State, California, If you can't read, write, or do math, you can always get a commercial driver's license and drive trucks. Neil Bortz, Extra 106.3.
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12: Iran keeps targeting U.S. bases in neighboring countries. I'm Dave Anthony, Fox News. Incoming fire reported again in Kuwait. Iran also launched missiles and drones into Bahrain and Jordan, retaliating for two more waves of U.S. bombings, first during the day and then 6 hours at night. President Trump warns it could get worse next week, taking out their bridges and power plants if Iran doesn't return to nuclear negotiations.
13: They do want to settle. We'll find out whether or not we settle with them or we just finish it off.
12: The president's also thanking Iran on Truth Social for what he calls a goodwill gesture.
14: For the first time since this Iran war started, the Iranians have released an American citizen who had been interrogated and hit with an exit ban. Her name is Dina Karari, and her lawyer is telling us this would not have happened, but for the extraordinary and relentless efforts of President Donald Trump, Dina is now safe and traveling back to the United States. According to the Foley Foundation, now this is the first American release since September of 2023. Three Americans taken captive there since 2025, about five Americans still wrongly detained.
12: Fox's Peter Ducey at the White House. The rain keeps pouring down in South Texas, causing flooding, leading to water rescues. It got worse overnight in Uvalde, where Fox Weather's Robert Ray is out near a road underwater.
15: This emergency vehicle, I'm going to get splashed bad. Just going by. Wow, he is moving at a good clip right there. And they are trying to get to people. But all of this water moving across this bridge and overtaking. This town is essentially shut down until this water recedes. Tornado warnings in the middle of the night. And last night between 1 and 3 a.m., at least 6 inches of rain falling amid thunder and lightning. Terrible scenarios here in Hill Country.
12: Smoke from wildfires in Canada and Minnesota keeps spreading.
16: It's hazy and gray here in Cleveland. The smell of the smoke is very strong. You can't miss it. Then the Midwest and the Northeast are expected to see the thickest smoke today.
12: Fox Weather's Katie Byrne there. Air quality alerts Minnesota to Maryland. America.
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0: If you're up early, you know all about why Thursday is celebrated with this song. And if you don't, then maybe you can find us on social media at Extra 106.3, at Doug Coward, at Front Office Loson. Maybe we'll explain it to
22: you. Ask a friend.
0: Yes, that's right.
22: You know, we were just talking with Tom Mitchell, Honest Car Guy, and he was talking about the referrals and all that that has meant to his business and, you know, working with people the right way. And I thought to ourselves, remember when you and I were over at Good Old Days last and met some nice people and how they started sharing our app? And what was it? What was it they all... No, these guys think the right way. You got to check them out. Right. I was like, okay.
0: And they even were walking each other through downloading the app. It was great.
22: These guys think the right way.
0: Well, and it's funny, like Tom Mitchell said, people that listen to Extra have recommended, hey, if you're buying a car, this to a friend recommended, why don't you just go and hit the website, maybe give them a call and see if that's a good fit for you. Because they do things differently than a traditional car dealership. It's no different. It's that word of mouth thing, just like Lois is talking about with the app. It's somebody saying, hey, I know you don't know about this. You should get it.
22: Or, hey, the stuff that they're talking about is the stuff that you and I are talking about. You should check them out.
0: That's right. 100%, and that's, man. And so good.
22: There ain't nobody else in the state doing it like this.
0: No, definitely not. I mean, there's nobody endorsing Democrats, senator candidates, you know, or campaigns or any of that stuff.
3: There is an accident on the ramp 75 to 285.
0: 75, 285, accident.
3: Overturned truck.
0: Oh, watch out. I bet your GPS will navigate you around it. But know it's there. Now, we're not going to tell you in 6 minutes that it's there again because you probably already know it. And your GPS, your
3: we can, but what's the fun
0: Waze or whatever, we'll tell you. What's that?
3: So we can, but what's the fun in that?
0: Yeah, exactly. But the information's right there on your phone as you're navigating in anyway. I don't know if y'all do this. I don't always, but I've gotten in the habit of it because of the success I've seen. My wife, it doesn't matter where we're going. My sweet wife, Laura, she will navigate. It could be to her sister's house, which we've been to 10,000 times, to work, to anywhere we're going. I'm like, why are you getting me turn by turn navigation? I know where I'm going. And she always says, you don't know what's ahead of you though.
22: Only time I do it is when I go to the airport.
0: Just to make sure.
22: Just
0: yeah, because
22: in
0: of timing
22: case
0: issue. Yeah,
22: of,
0: I get that.
22: Of traffic or accidents or anything else. Other than that, I usually
0: don't either.
22: I don't have a whole lot of alternative ways to get to work or to get to somewhere else I normally go to.
0: Mm-hmm. Yeah, she always does it just for that you just never know what's ahead of you.
3: I'm the same way.
0: And it's saved us a few times. I'm terrible about it. I've almost been offended. I'm like, turn that off. I know where I'm going.
3: I always do my directions,
0: ma'am.
3: I always do it just to see, A, how long it's going to take me, see if it updates timing-wise. Yep. Not really to see if there's anything ahead traffic-wise, but just to, you know.
0: Yeah.
3: I like seeing it.
0: Okay. Good enough. Yeah. Like I said, wife, same way. Tug and Lose until 10 here on Extra 106.3. Thank you so much for being here. World Cup been a huge success. Now that we've seen who's going to be in the final, that's going to be in New York, though, isn't that where it is? Or New Jersey, where the Giants play?
22: Technically, New Jersey.
0: Where the Giants play. I don't think it's going to be the last time you see World Cup dealing with the city of Atlanta. Arthur Blank had said already that Atlanta's been so successful with the current World Cup that FIFA would like to see Atlanta being more involved. I don't know what that means, but it can't be a bad thing for all these people. And just the financial impact to the city of Atlanta.
22: No, and good for Arthur Blank to be able to take that victory lap, that a process that started with the new stadium, and let's face it, you haven't had a playoff win in there.
0: Yeah.
22: I don't think you've had a playoff game in there, since it
0: outside of college football.
22: Yeah, outside of college football. But you are able to deliver a world class event to a world class event. Good for Arthur Blank.
0: Yes,
22: they're getting some use out of that thing.
0: Indeed. Finally getting some use out of it. Do you think the Falcons will ever get a playoff game? Do you think ever?
22: Yeah.
0: Maybe. Yeah, probably not. I mean, look, after the crushing 28-3,
3: unless Tua's gonna do it,
0: I don't believe. Yeah.
22: It only opened in 2017. What's the big deal?
0: Yeah, nothing.
3: Coming
0: to
3: up on
0: here.
3: 10 years of
22: Mercedes. Yeah.
3: That's crazy.
0: Wait a minute. Wasn't the same year that Truist and Mercedes-Benz opened the same year?
22: I thought it was the 2018 season, but I could be wrong.
0: The only reason I think it's 2017, and I could be wrong too, they gave away hats or something.
3: April 14, 2017.
0: Yeah.
22: There we go.
0: Yeah, I didn't know that they opened the same year. I had no idea that. Look at that. Discovering facts this morning on the Morning Extra. Just bringing you the information you need. That's all we do. That'll lead us to the first thing to know this morning, because this is something that I think is so smart and so simple, and I can't believe it hadn't happened yet.

0: USS Bowles.
1: Donald Trump had a really, really good idea.
0: A sailor.
1: And I don't know why it's not been explored up until this point. It just doesn't make sense that no one had the foresight to say, hey, this is the way it needs to happen. And it comes down to crazy people that should not be driving heavy machinery and big trucks on the interstate because of all the wrecks that have happened, people not understanding English, not being able to read signs, and people unfortunately dying in accidents that don't have to take place. This is Donald Trump's solution.
2: And because we're here in Pennsylvania, where State Trooper Michael Farah was killed just 2 weeks ago by an illegal alien operating a semi-truck on a commercial driver's license, which he should never have had. He was here illegally, came in through Biden. Today I'm making one more important announcement. My administration will soon take historic action to get illegal alien truck drivers who are just killing a lot of people. They can't read signs. Many of them are on drugs or alcohol, and they shouldn't be driving these things, and they came in totally illegally, and we don't want them. But they are driving all over American roadways, and we're going to replace them with proud American veterans. We're going to take our veterans, we're going to make them, we're going to teach them a lot about driving trucks, and in many cases they know. We're going to say any American who's driven a heavy truck for our military will automatically be eligible for a commercial driver's license. So we're going to get them taken care of.
1: Who else would you want on the roads immediately? Someone who has done it even sometimes in tactical situations, that know the machinery inside and out, obviously read and write and speak English. This is so smart. Replace illegal drivers of 18-wheelers with veterans. I need as much of this as I can get, Lowe's.
3: I think this is important. I also think that when we start talking about how this industry is made up, you have about, and I think the numbers at this point are between 900,000 and 1 million owner independent truck drivers in this country. And so they own their vehicle. They make their hauls. Those are the people that, in my opinion, tend to not be flippant when it comes to drug use, alcohol, or anything else like that he's talking about. Right.
1: They can't be. And then the cost, I mean, those trucks are like $80,000.
3: So then when you start talking about that other 90% of those that are out there, if we can cut this way down to having people that have skin in the game in terms of, you are now going to be able to drive this vehicle. You do not have to jump through as many hoops because you've already operated large vehicles for the U.S. military, and it gets illegals or those that are unable to speak or read English off the road. These are all pluses.
1: Yeah, it is. You remember when we went through my transcripts? And all the things they recognized.
3: Yeah, they gave you credit for that Dalton College did.
1: It's exactly the same thing. It's just giving them credit for what they've already done. And here's another thing that you may or may not know. And I know it because I experienced it. I was an operations specialist in the Navy. Radar, navigation, communications, intel, jack of all trades, master of none. In the combat information center where those radars were sweeping around, it was a dark room and the captain barking out orders, or the officer of the deck barking out orders. The CICO barking out orders. When I got out of the Navy, trying to translate that, what I was able to do and capable of doing, to a potential employer was almost impossible. They just didn't understand. They're like, how is that going to, I don't know how all that helps my business. It's like trying to speak two different languages. So the Warrior Alliance does a great job of being able to interpret what it is you've done in the military and make it simple for your resume. But a long time ago, that didn't exist for guys like me. This is so simple. There's no translation needed. I drove heavy machinery and can drive this 18-wheeler no different. There's no need for a translation. When you get out and can drive a truck, they're like, okay, go hop in that and drive it. No translation needed.
3: And to look what has happened in Illinois, California, number of other states. Those are the two primary ones that have been basically sending out these licenses, that have been, hey, you just got here. No, you don't know English. Can't speak it. Can't read it. Let's put you out on the roads with this massive of a vehicle and we'll just hope for the best.
1: And where was it? I don't
3: remember. And by the way, another one of those situations where you are artificially keeping the wages down of native-born Americans because these people will do this work for less than the American who is interested in driving for that company.
1: Then when that happens and you have the illegal that is driving and you have some judge sitting on the bench after they've killed basically an entire family and they get a slap on the wrist, they get 18 months for killing, you know, four or five people. You don't run into this anymore because you have a veteran that has been trained, that understands the rules of the road. They understand how to drive this machinery, this big rig.
3: We had a family that was killed because someone tried to do a U-turn on an interstate.
1: Down in Florida. Yep. That's exactly right. And it's happened over and over again. Transportation Secretary Sean Duffy, who's been on the show with us, he talks about the slap on the wrist, says that he and the Department of Homeland Security and the Department of Transportation are going to work together to put this tragedy that you're seeing, taking this off the street, putting these people out of business, taking their ability to drive illegally in the United States away from them, which needs to happen. And what do you do? Well, there's a hole. Now we don't have enough truck drivers. Oh, yes, you do. We got plenty of people getting out of the military that are already trained and ready to go. I don't know why it's taking so long. I'm finally glad that it's happening.
3: So the danger, and the Democrats used to be against this. The Democrats were strongly against illegal immigration because they knew that it would drive down the wages of everyday working Americans. Now, the Chamber of Commerce Republicans loved it, too.
1: Yeah,
3: they're like, we get to keep costs lower. Look what we're able to make more of.
1: Just don't tell anybody.
3: Now that you have this administration that has been very much a backer of the working class in this country, whether it's no tax on tips or whether it's trying to put more Americans in these commercial trucks. Let me just give you an example of how this works. 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Experienced in terms of if you have additional licenses, as far as are you authorized to carry hazardous material?
1: Which many coming out of the military would be.
3: $80,000 to $95,000. If you're an owner operator, you own your own vehicle, you are going to gross between $150,000 and $300,000. You'll net somewhere in the range of right around $120,000, $100,000. Okay. So that's what it comes to. The illegal makes, and this is by the estimation, $20,000 to $50,000 less without benefits than the American worker driving this truck. You want to know why Illinois and California are doing this? Why they're getting these sweetheart deals, these companies? Why it should not be legal? It's not only that it drives down wages for Americans that want to do this job, but it puts dangerous people in terms of the rules of the road on the road.
1: Got to get it corrected. And I think they finally will. I think this is a good move. When you kick open the door and allow people to come in unvetted who might end up on, you know, one of your streets, it automatically sets up a situation where you don't know what's going on. You don't know who's coming in. And there's another example of that we've seen, Angel Face, Representative Anna Paulina Luna.
3: Anna Paulina Luna.
1: Hey, girl. She said the Coast Guard in her district in Pinellas County, Florida, intercepted a boat of illegals trying to get in, but you won't believe where they were from.
4: Potential threat of Iranian sleeper cells. We talked about the open border the last 4 years. Take a look at this data. CBP sources telling Fox News from 2021 to 2024 under the Biden administration, just over 1,500 Iranians were caught by Border Patrol crossing the southern border illegally. Of that, almost half of them, 729, were released into the U.S. That is 48%. That also does not account for the more than 2 million known gotaways who slipped across the southern border during that time. For more on this and the potential threats to the homeland, I want to send it out to Mark Meredith, joining us live in D.C. this morning. Mark, good morning to you.
5: Bill, good morning to you. The FBI says it remains vigilant, and the Department of Homeland Security is warning there is a heightened threat given the developments in Iran. We're watching two potential types of attack here, the possibility. One, cyber threats to U.S. networks. The other, the possibility of sleeper cells targeting Americans here at home. Major cities, including New York, where you are, D.C. and Los Angeles, stepping up patrols near places of worship. NYPD also watching diplomatic sites around the country, around the city.
1: And why is that happening? Because boats full of Iranians and Russians were trying to get into the United States from the Bahamas. It's not stopped. Just because they closed the gates, just because Trump closed the gates, doesn't mean there's not trying to get in. Anna Paulina Luna, her quote was, I'm concerned about sleeper cells. It's not a conspiracy theory. This is a national security threat. Could you imagine who came in during the Biden years? We're being attacked from every which way possible. 4 years wide open. Who came in? Don't know. I know some of them end up on the road in 18-wheelers. I'm certain of that. Now you talk about Iranians that are here already and still trying to get in. Why would they be doing that? Because we're at war with Iran. Just the fact that we're still dealing with this and will be for the foreseeable future is awful. It's terrible, and you've got to be vigilant. When Donald Trump talks about pulling over cars and taking illegals out that way, I think it's a good thing. We talked about it earlier. You've got to do what you were elected to do, and that is get some of these people out, or all of, if we can.
3: Work the numbers. If we had 20 million who came in, I don't think that's an over-exaggeration.
1: I don't either.
3: I know that it's got to be 10 million. Maybe under. Let's say 20 million. How many didn't have your best intentions at heart?
1: How about most? Dude, I would say most.
3: I think a lot of people, given the same scenario, if I had free entry into the United States and was able to then go, okay, I can make a living doing this and I'm being invited by the United States president, yeah, I'd go. Doesn't make it right that as soon as you get here, you find yourself on welfare, on the government teat.
1: Yeah, that's definitely not a good intention.
3: And you're not doing what you'd set out to do. But you do have plenty of these people. Whatever the percentage is, if there's 20 million, if 1% don't have your interests, then that's massive problem.
1: That's a lot. And when I say your best interest, I'm not saying blow anything up. I'm saying take up government resources, your tax dollars being used for the wrong thing. That's negative intent, and they know that's what they're getting when they come.
3: Again, the Somalis have not been able to downplay this number. It's 83% of them in Minnesota that are on public assistance. Okay, tell me how you have been able to make the fabric of America better by being here.
1: Not at all. When we continue, the wife of Corey Campitore feels the same way that Joe Virgin River did, and one of our former producers and interns, about the Butler shooting. Next on the Morning Extra.
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15: It's Thursday, July 16th, and here are your headlines. Iran is threatening a major military response if the U.S. strikes its infrastructure. Iranian officials say any attack on the country's power plants or bridges would trigger retaliation across the region. The warning comes after President Trump said America is prepared to hit Iran very hard unless Tehran returns to the negotiating table. The American Red Cross has declared a national blood shortage emergency after the nation's blood supply dropped nearly 25% last month. Officials say hospitals need thousands more units of blood each week and are urging healthy people of all blood types to donate. And finally, Atlanta's time as a FIFA World Cup host city has come to an end. More than 442,000 hotel room nights were booked during the tournament, and hotel revenue increased 15%. Tourism leaders say the global exposure will help bring visitors to Atlanta for years to come. Today's weather will be a bit warmer than yesterday, with some rain still in the forecast in the late afternoon. It'll be a high of 89 and a low of 74. Your Extra 106.3 headlines, I'm Bryce Gobert.
16: 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We'll keep the topic on traffic. We talked last hour about 18-wheelers being on the streets and on the roads and causing issue. There was a pause, Los, a really, really short pause in stopping illegals in traffic stops.
3: Good for the Trump administration. Good for Donald Trump. Because when the news came down yesterday that because of the shooting in Maine involving federal officials, federal ICE officers, that, well, we're going to stop traffic stops. My first thought was, why? Because if you know anything about tactical operations, if you can take somebody from their car, the chances of having an incident are so much less. You go bust down a door, any police officer will tell you that is far more dangerous than surprising somebody and pulling them from a vehicle.
16: You have no idea what's on the other side of the door.
3: No idea what's on the other side of that door. They could have an entire arsenal behind that door. You have no idea. Yet, you get a guy going to their car, maybe they're coming out of work, Well, you can observe the fact that, hey, there might be a gun in the car, but if we can get them right before the car or right as they're getting in the car, got a pretty good chance of tactically taking them by surprise. So when Mark Wayne Mullen was running from that, I'm glad that Donald Trump and Tom Homan were like, hell no, we're not reversing this. This is by far a safer situation, and I'm willing to bet that you had ICE agents respond to that news when it came to we're stopping car stops and thought to themselves, our job just got incredibly more dangerous. Now, all right, this is going to remain, and it should. So I want you to listen to Tom Homan as he corrected the wrong. He basically was like, hey, this is what you heard. Here's what Trump went ahead and did. He made a phone call, and we fixed this.
17: This was made by the secretary along with leadership at ICE. But look, it's not a policy change. It's a temporary pause. Look, we had the last couple of shootings, ICE leadership along with DHS believes they want to look at these last couple of incidents and look. Is there something that could have been done better? Is there any training that can be improved? Or is simply ICE doing their job and bad things happen when people don't comply with law enforcement officers? So I think it's going to be a short pause. And

0: I'm confident that ICE is well trained. The vehicle stops, and you're going to see us keep moving forward. But this is just a temporary pause where they look at the incidents. But let me say this too: I hear a lot of noise right now. This is going to affect ICE arrests, and it's not going to. Look, I've done this for a long time. You can when that alien leaves his home before he gets into the car, you can arrest him then. You can wait till the vehicle gets to the destination and arrest him then. Every case is different. Now, we know vehicle assaults are up over 3,400%. So if we can arrest that alien outside that vehicle and take that two-ton weapon away from them, that's good in some instances. Other instances, we're going to still need to do vehicle stops for a significant criminal. You know, you may want to stop him in a desolate area before he gets downtown. You certainly don't want to stop a criminal alien near a school.
1: The pause lasted 12 hours, and everything that Homan's pointing out about the safety to the rest of the community and to the federal officers remains true. The only people that seem to have a problem with this don't really have a problem with this. The left desperately needs to have these people shot and killed on the street. They're the only ones who celebrate it. It's like what I tell you about school shootings. Every single time that happens, what happens to the left is like, yes! But that's a real tragedy, and we have to take your guns away.
2: It's an ends to a means.
1: Yes.
2: For them. And you never hear them talk about the people that are killed by illegals.
1: Ever.
2: You never, how many, what do we have, four people that have done something ignorant enough to get themselves killed by ICE? Is that what, the number four?
1: Well, that was my, I don't know if you saw this from last night. It was a little later in the evening, but I wanted to show you this picture. And it immediately set off the left because they're funny like that. Oh no, they took the post down. Dang it. It was the Lakota man. He's a guy who's far left, you know, Native American. And I guess he or somebody else had drawn four pictures of the people that were involved. And it all looked like it was drawn by Napoleon Dynamite.
2: Oh my God.
1: You know, when he draws the picture of the girl that he's interested in and it looks all messed up.
2: Yeah.
1: Yeah. I was like, Napoleon Dynamite at it again.
2: Yeah. Right.
1: There's been four. And in this case, first off, especially the two that we're talking about in Minnesota, there will be no criminal charges, and you got what you had coming, and you died doing what you loved. When it comes to the man in Maine, you had a situation where don't use your vehicle.
2: As a weapon.
1: As a weapon. Don't, if you want to get away, get out of your car and go run. Go for that.
2: Well, that happened in Florida, and that person ran across an interstate, got hit by an 18-wheeler.
1: Yeah, that's too bad. And then the one that we had in Texas, now, this is the fun one. Because they will tell you, as far as the news media, this person lived here for 35 years. First off, how the hell did you live there for 35 years? All right, there, X number one. And then as of yesterday, hey, we found three bags of meth in this guy's car. Four bags of meth.
2: That's right.
1: And my next question is, well, even if you planted it, okay, you still shouldn't be in this country for 35 years. Why were you having an issue with detainment? Is it because you wanted to stay here, or was it because you were slinging meth? Either way, I don't care. You're not supposed to be here.
2: I want to compare the number of people that have gotten themselves killed by ICE with the number of people who have been killed by illegal immigrants. I've looked for that number. I can't find it. I've looked and looked and looked. The number, I just can only imagine what it is. And it always begins with Lake and Riley because that happened here close. But the truck driver that killed the three people in California, the illegal truck driver that killed the family down in Florida. I mean, you can just see the number totals start ratcheting up. Those are never brought up because they don't do what the left needs them to do. It doesn't match the narrative. Only the people that got themselves killed by ICE.
1: So I'd like to give you a number. And I called home yesterday, was joking around. And my mom decided to bring her politics into the phone call. And you have to understand, my mom, when it comes to this, is retarded. So she made some sort of comment about ICE shooting people. And I told her, I go, first off, I don't care. I was like, not bothered one bit. I was like, stop messing with federal officers. Now, the left will tell you about the 11 people. The 11. Okay, let's go through the numbers. 11 that have been shot by ICE during these apprehensions. We have deported, at least by the numbers as of now, 2 million. So your chances of being shot.

0: this Mexican food joint. Had it on Telemundo. Dude, as soon as that game broadcast ended, the first 30 minutes of their program was all about the man in Maine and the man in Texas. And I'm sitting back as I'm watching this, just kind of, you know, looking over. And then they got to soccer after that. But as I'm watching it, I'm going, this is either like some sort of documentary about like, whoa, look what's happening to Spanish speakers. Or it should be a warning. Either way, 30 minutes to open up a news broadcast was all about that. Not about some sort of bad weather out in the Gulf of America. Not about what is happening in some Spanish-speaking country where there's a rise in communism or a rise in free markets. Whatever it was. None of it. It was just about these two people. And I thought, okay.
1: Well, you know what Telemundo is.
0: Sure.
1: I mean, it's a leftist outlet. They're committed to it just like Dr. Ben Carson. We played the cut of him talking about the rise of the stuff that you're seeing, the rise of communism in America. And it all comes down to capturing media. And they've done that for 50 years, maybe longer. So it's no surprise that Telemundo would be doing the exact same thing. It fits their politics.
0: So this plays right into, and I highly encourage you to go watch the J.D. Vance interview with Joe Rogan. It's 2.5 hours, and it runs the gamut. Talks about religion. Talks about the rise of communism in young people. It talks about aliens. It talks about Epstein.
1: He's got it all. A little bit for everybody.
0: In fact, in the Epstein portion, J.D. Vance has a really good point about it. He's like, we should have been in on this back when his initial case was in the early 2000s. He's like, we would have figured out the scope of all this stuff. It's like, this ball was dropped a long time ago. Okay, so there's your Epstein check-in. But one of the things he talked about was the SAVE Act. And they talked about what happened in California with the vote for mayor and Spencer Pratt and all the craziness that has gone on. Which, by the way, the person who finished now second, who was third that night, has disappeared.
1: No word at all.
0: She's not even running any longer. Yeah, it's like right. They accomplished what they wanted to. They got Pratt out, and then the third person, who's now second, disappeared.
1: You're trying to tell me they stole an election? Get out of here.
0: Stole an election.
1: Get out of
0: it's
1: here.
0: It's crazy. Well, I want to play this for you. Here's J.D. Vance, and this is, again, talking about the importance of legal ID so that not only can your illegals and anybody else who should not be allowed to vote is not taking part in your process, it once again puts the value on citizenship in this country.
2: We are right now trying to pass the Save America Act. One of its main provisions is a requirement that you do voter ID. And we actually have, I think, a majority of the Senate that would support it. But this is just weird Senate procedural bullshit. There is a subsegment of people who want voter ID but won't blow up the filibuster in order to achieve it. And so they're so married to these old world Senate procedures that they're going to make it impossible for us to pass Save America. Now, we are, for what it's worth, trying to fix that and trying to address these like weird procedural archaic things. It's insane though. Like if you ever, okay, I'm sure you hear people talk about the filibuster all the time.
3: Yeah.
2: I don't want to go too far down this rabbit hole. Here's what the filibuster is. It is a pure Senate rule. It is a creation of the Senate procedures, which basically says that anything that has to do with the budget is a 50-vote threshold. And everything else, non-budgetary, is a 60-vote threshold. Now, as you can imagine, there's some gray area on things that maybe count as budget issues and should be 50, or are not budget issues and count at 60. So what we have tried to persuade the Senate to do is to treat the voter ID as something that can fall within the 50-vote threshold. And there is no law. There's no provision in the Constitution. It is legitimately that there are senators who are so attached to the idea that budget is 50, non-budget is 60, that they're quite literally willing to prevent voter ID in America.
0: God. And Rogan was like, oh.
1: What the hell?
0: So, yeah, we are now on this threshold where, because it's gone through the House again. It is now attached to a spending bill, and now you have to go through 50 in the Senate. And if it does occur, one of the aspects that we have talked about, how do you get more deportations? If you don't want the traffic stops or the guy running across a Florida highway,

0: way and getting plowed into by a tractor trailer, you don't tend to survive those. If you don't want those, then you need to encourage self-deportation, which we've also incentivized. And how does that happen? Make it harder to live in this country. Can't vote, can't get ID, can't get legal status, benefits. Can't get jobs, can't get benefits.
1: That's what it's all about right there.
0: That's how you get more people out. The Save America Act is a big deal for this thing moving forward.
1: And because I think both of us have been surprised how many people have already self-deported, and we've not really even made it that hard yet. Can you imagine how many more would if it were more difficult?
0: Here's your $2,000 check.
1: Airfare.
0: And by the way, we've actually had stories of people who have self-deported and then who have been allowed legal status back in to come back in the country. In fact, that's one of the big primary selling points. Even when it was Kristi Noem, and let's face it, Kristi Noem, she wanted to be in front of the camera with this stuff. But she made it very clear, if we apprehend you, you're not coming back here.
1: That's right.
0: If you self-deport, you have a chance to come back here.
1: The wife of Corey Compatour feels the same way about her husband's shooting as some folks on the extra staff did. Next on The Morning Extra.
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0: Good morning. Here are your sports headlines for Thursday, July 16th. The World Cup final is now set up as Argentina defeated England right here in Atlanta. 2-1 the final as Argentina scored the go-ahead goal in the final minutes of the match. Sunday afternoon, it'll be Spain and Argentina that'll match up in the final. Major League Baseball returns to action tonight. However, just one game on the docket. The Braves, they'll start the second half beginning tomorrow night as the Texas Rangers come to Truist Park to open up a weekend series. The Braves do start the second half in first place in the NL East. With your sports headlines, I'm Carlos Medina.
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9: Fox News got an inside look at the drone boat Corsair, used to help rescue two American pilots after it ran down their Apache helicopter near the Strait of Hormuz. It marked the first publicly known rescue mission involving a U.S. military drone boat. The drone picked the pilots up and transported them to a safe location where they were hoisted up to a helicopter. The drone, designed by Saronic, a defense startup based in Austin, Texas. We spoke with the CEO.
10: We were able to rescue them with an autonomous platform without putting additional sailors or soldiers in harm's way. That is a massive, massive accomplishment.
9: The CEO says China can outbuild the U.S. in shipbuilding capacity and that the Navy needs autonomous vessels it can deploy at scale. He says Corsairs can already be built by the thousands each year in Austin and at a fraction of the cost of traditional warships. The company now building larger autonomous ships like the Mirage. With Military Matters, Brooke Taylor, Fox News.
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12: Democratic socialists are winning Democratic primaries across the country. Progressive Congresswoman Pramila Jayapal argues these candidates are successful because they're selling attractive solutions to economic problems.
13: They're winning on platforms like Medicare for All, universal health care, universal child care, raising the minimum wage. And the reason that Donald Trump has to pivot from saying socialist to saying communist now is because socialism is actually quite popular.
12: Democratic socialist candidates have also campaigned against Israel, and many have called to defund the police and eliminate ICE. Moderate Democrats say the DSA's ideas are electoral poison. Democratic Senator John Fetterman says these socialist wins are a major problem.
14: Our party's becoming an orgy of socialism, and I think I've been vindicated with to see the way these elections are working out.
12: Axios reports former Vice President Kamala Harris called New York Mayor Zohran Mamdani and has been meeting with other prominent progressives. Rich Edson, Fox News.
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1: 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This came up earlier this week, I believe, where the Trump assassination, it's because we had the year, I guess, or is it 2 years?
17: Two-year anniversary.
1: That's what it was. And so we started talking about this. And Loz had brought up that Joe Virgin River and our intern at the time, when we came in that Monday morning, we were like trying to figure it all out, put all the pieces together, didn't want to jump to any conclusions.
0: We were talking about what it visually looked like, where we were at, what we thought about it, and how that was leading into the Republican National Convention that was going to be starting that day. And then we asked the young guys on the station what they thought.
1: And they said, almost in unison, and these are two people that their politics was very different. Joe Virgin River definitely left of us. We love him. He did a great job. He's actually graduated from us and doing an even bigger job. And we're so happy for him. But he and the intern at the time both said government was involved. I mean, almost in unison. And we were all a little bit surprised, I think, that they said it so quickly and in unison, being that they were of a different political persuasion. And again, we were trying to, you know, ease into it because it hadn't happened in so many years.
0: Well, we had had about a 24, 36 hour period when we found out where Crooks had taken the shot from and what the security detail had done. And the more information you found out about it, as far as how close he was, where he was, what people saw, how the videos had gotten out to, that people in the crowd were pointing him out to Secret Service and to police officers. They're like, they saw him. They're like, they see him crawling on the roof. They're yelling. This is minutes before he's taken the shot. And no one's doing anything.
1: Corey Compatour's wife, you remember Corey was the firefighter that laid down on top of his wife and his daughters to protect them from shots that were being fired. And he indeed was shot himself. Remember? Because Los brought up the RNC. Remember they had his firefighter jacket on stage. It was that moving moment. Well, his wife, Helen, was asked about what happened that day. She said she thinks about it all the time, and she has some pretty specific opinion about it.
18: You've expressed belief that the gunman, Thomas Crooks, didn't act alone.
19: I don't believe there was another shooter there, but I believe that he was working with somebody. I believe it was inside, it was an inside job, inside the government somewhere.
18: And this was a political?
19: Oh, yeah.
18: Political edge.
19: Absolutely. Yep. Yep.
18: Have you seen evidence to that?
19: Oh, I've been told things, but I've had something that happened with me that just afterwards, and you're starting to put the pieces together, mm-hmm. it just made total sense.
18: What will help give you closure?
19: When the people who put this all together that day are caught and it comes out.
18: So if you had a message for President Trump, what would it be?
19: Just to don't forget us and remember what we went through that day.
1: I don't think he's going to. I don't think he will. And that's another thing. You know, the fact that Donald Trump has been so profoundly impacted by this, he's talked about it. So I don't think that he's going to forget about it at all. But much like the election, to what Helen was saying, the election that we all know something weird happened in 2020, it's just about transparency. It's getting to the bottom of it. Is it going to change anything? No. We're not trying to relitigate, but we want to know. There's no way to bring Corey back, but she wants to know. Anytime there's discrepancy, transparency is the answer. That's what people are looking for so they can finally rest because this woman has been through hell.
0: All right, we talk about Occam's razor. What is the most obvious answer? And typically that's the right one. But I want to do this in reverse. If you have a lone wolf gunman who basically has his life professionally scrubbed to the point where we don't even get a toxicology report about what was in his body. He was cremated, handed back off to his family. We weren't even able to track any of his cell phone data in terms of like what he was viewing. There was no manifesto. There was no information. When his home was searched, they had difficulty finding even like proof that he'd been there. Professionally scrubbed, in my opinion. Do you do that for a weirdo lone gunman that you just happen to have a bunch of people working on the security detail that just didn't notice him and they weren't competent enough to do it, or B, an asset that's being used by the administration to kill their primary opponent?
1: I feel certain it's B. I feel really confident.
0: The answer kind of feels that way, doesn't it?
1: Yeah, it does.
0: Because the alternative answer is that you have a lone gunman who, I mean, I haven't even brought up the BlackRock ad. That he was in.
1: Yeah.
0: You have a lone gunman who just managed to get on a rooftop within very, in my opinion, for somebody who's hunted as long as I have. If you're telling me 130 yards, 130 feet, you know, whatever you're talking about to that shot, it's not, this isn't like military sniper sort of stuff here.
1: This is kind of new, goofy, nerdy kid.
0: Right. Who had taken part in a shooting class. And yet, you have a failure by the Secret Service to take away perhaps the easiest vantage point to shoot at a former president. Are they doing that because they're incompetent? Maybe. That's the answer you have to go with. That's the way it's being being pushed. That's the way that people that have been punished for it, how they've reacted. Or are you doing it because you're an asset? And that's what the widow was basically pointing out.
1: And it's hard. the way the evidence is laid out and the way Lois explained it, it's hard to think anything else. Even down to cleaning the top of the building that he was on. The slanted roof that nobody could get on.
0: Yes.
1: But they
0: we couldn't station anyone there because it was too slanted.
1: They took a pressure washer up there and cleaned it with no problem.
0: By the way, right about 140 yards. 147 yards.
1: Basically a football field and a half.
0: It's not a crazy shot.
1: But it's crazy that somebody was able to get up there. And I know we've brushed across it a little bit. They talked about it in the interview too with Helen, is all the missed calls. 105 calls made about Thomas Crooks. I think 5 of them were answered, leaving about 100 just completely unanswered.
0: And who was this person? And I know this is getting into a really gray area. Who was this person that was apparently visiting him and going back to DC? Because we do have geolocation for that.
1: Yeah. I don't know that we'll ever find the answer, man. I don't expect that we will ever know the answer. What did Chuck Schumer say? The intel community can get you 6 ways to Sunday when they want to. And the intel community feel like we're probably at least aware. It would be hard to think that they weren't.
20: So you're saying it wasn't Trump who had the shooter set up?
0: He didn't shoot at himself?
1: And it was an eighth of an inch. So are you willing to, I'm not willing to stand in front of me like at a circus and let somebody throw a knife at me.
20: Most won't get in a hot air balloon.
1: Yeah, that's exactly. That's exactly right.
0: So you do have the Oversight Project affiliated with the Heritage Foundation that continues to be the one pushing that there was cell phone geolocation data. They claimed a device linked to Crooks, or someone associated with him, had been in the Washington, D.C. area near the FBI building at some point.
1: When we come back on Extra, the extra effort being put in by some illegitimate senators.
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22: 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You want to thank somebody? I hate to say it because I like the guy. Thank Jimmy Carter. He needed union votes to win that election. So he promised he would establish the Department of Education as a trade for support from teachers' unions in the election, and it worked. And we're saddled with students now that can't read, can't do basic math. Let me tell you how important this was to the unions. Albert Shanker, years ago, the president of the American Federation of Teachers, some reporter asked him at a news conference about the status of education. Well, what about the students? Are you failing the students? And Shanker said, I'll worry about the students when they can vote in union elections. Are you getting a hint? Well, here's the latest. Oregon Governor Tina Kotek, she's signing a bill that, now listen, removes reading, writing, and math requirements for high school graduation. You no longer have to meet the standard of reading or writing or math in order to graduate in Oregon. Why did she do this? To help students of color. Yeah, help them into a totally worthless high school diploma. But in Oregon, Washington State, California, if you can't read, write, or do math, you can always get a commercial driver's license and drive trucks. Neil Bortz, Extra 106.3.
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3: The U.S. on the offensive, firing deeper into Iran than it has in the past.
4: After two waves of bombings during the day and then 6 hours overnight, as Iran retaliates, firing missiles and drones into neighboring countries with American bases. And Fox's Mike Tobin also reports from Tel Aviv.
3: The propaganda ramps up on the streets of Tehran. One example of the propaganda, there's a mural of the late Senator Lindsey Graham with devil horns painted on his head. And there's another giant mural of President Trump in a coffin. President Trump was asked yesterday what he thought about these threats toward him. He says he doesn't spend much time thinking about them.
23: The Islamic Republic of Iran is not happy right now.
4: And as the president again warns, the bombing will get worse next week, targeting Iran's bridges and power plants if they don't return to negotiations. President Trump did thank Iran on Truth Social for setting a detained American free.
24: A joint American-Iranian citizen, Dina Karari, was banned from leaving Iran after traveling to visit her family in 2024. She faced charges of collaboration with a hostile state and espionage. According to her lawyer, Jared Genser, Karari was interrogated numerous times and suffered enormous physical and psychological hardship.
4: Fox's Jonathan Savage. There are Senate confirmation hearings today for the nominees to lead the TSA and Labor Department. A hearing resumes this hour for Acting Attorney General Todd Blanche, who faced tough questions about the Trump IRS tax settlement and the Jeffrey Epstein sex trafficking files, but he won't be there this morning.
25: Here are some of the witnesses slated to appear at today's hearing. Blanche's supporters include former U.S. Attorney General John Ashcroft and Jennifer Bowes and Angel Mom. On the opposing side, there's Danny Besky, an Epstein survivor. The stakes are high as Blanche needs the support of every Republican on the Senate Judiciary Committee to advance to the full Senate.
4: Fox's Madeline Rivera. We just got an update to the economy showing a slowdown in shopping. Retail sales rose to 0.2% last month from May. 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
1: Morning, y'all. 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Rocking out on a Thursday. Stand on your tippy toes. You see the weekend is right here. It's upon us, which is good news. I have seen something that has taken off everywhere in every form of media, and it's a trailer that it's called "I Play Rocky." Came out yesterday. Story of how Sylvester Stallone fought to get the Rocky movie made. Him in the lead, Anthony Ippolito has got to play Sylvester Stallone. And dude, he sounds just like him.
30: It's a great story in itself.
1: Yeah, it is.
30: If you know the story of Sylvester Stallone creating Rocky, creating the story, trying to sell it, insisting on him being the star, and having the studios basically telling him, no, like, we'll pay you for the screenplay.
1: Yeah,
30: we'll pay
1: great.
30: You for all this. We think this is great, but you will not star in this.
1: We don't like you.
30: And then they continued. I hate to ruin the movie. But listen, it's been out there for 50 years.
1: Oh, yeah. I was just saying, this is not, yeah. I
30: they
1: think
30: continued to keep offering him more money, and he believed in no one can play this character the way that I can and the way I wrote it.
1: And that is what I Play Rocky is all, or going to be all about. I'm intrigued. It's something that I think I'll want to see because I love the Rocky movies all the way through, at least Rocky IV. I think that's the last one that I remember caring for. And then with the pickup of Creed, which has been incredible, you know, those have been so good.
30: Love
1: and
30: the first two Creed movies.
1: Yeah. I've only seen the first two. I know.
30: You don't need to see the third. It's fine, yeah. But the first two are
1: it's. That's, yeah. It's usually the way it works. You might, maybe you get a second.
30: They're trying to sew up the story in the third one. And they do, but at the same time, the first two is just different.
1: Yeah, no, that's where it is for sure. They did such a great job with Creed, and I love it because it's not trying to, I don't love the remake. I love the continuation. And I think that's Top Gun Maverick the same way. It was a continuation of the story.
30: I just love the story of how, cause Rocky, part of the issue you run into is by the time we get to Rocky IV, which is such a fun movie.
1: So good.
30: Like, well, defeat the Cold War that's by right. himself.
1: Come
30: but
1: on.
30: At that point, he is sort of a cartoon character. It's still Rocky, but now it's taken, now it is on every cup at like McDonald's.
1: Yeah.
30: Cause I remember they were issuing all the Rocky IV cups and everything else. It's so commercialized. You know, your original Rocky is basically an independent film. That ends up being purchased that features a no-name guy and a no-name cast and makes a crazy ton of money and wins Best Picture and a bunch of other Oscars.
1: Like Burgess Meredith is really kind of the only person you even heard of, right?
30: Yeah, at that point.
1: At that point in the whole movie. Yeah, it's crazy to think of that, dude. I don't think I've ever considered that before, that Rocky was an independent movie. You know what I mean? I mean, I know the story. I know that it was, but now with independent movies being... Gosh, half of them. That may have been the very first one that I ever remember.
30: It won Best Picture, Best Director, Best Film Editing, and it had 10 nominations at the Oscars.
1: Good.
30: The original Rocky. It's a triumph of movie making. It's a triumph of, probably I would say this, we didn't see something similar to Rocky until we probably got to Good Will Hunting.
1: Mm-hmm.
30: That where you had two guys that had started working together and were like, we started working on this film, and until Robin Williams signed on to it, they weren't really going to get a chance to get it made.
1: Just going nowhere.
30: Nobody knew who Matt Damon and Ben Affleck were.
1: Yeah, two guys that grew up together, whatever. Yeah, no, it was, and that movie turned out to be very special too. I don't know that, maybe I'm wrong, I just don't see movies like that anymore, and I don't know why.
30: They're hard to get made. I have heard people talk about this. I think that it is fascinating to listen to Ben Affleck and Matt Damon because they started their own company,
1: mm-hmm.
30: and they're trying to get more of these movies made. You cannot get these movies made these days because the studios green light Marvel movies, comic book movies, massive movies, obviously Odyssey is going to come out with Christopher Nolan. Those are the sort of movies that get made. The stories that are the, you know, kind of intricate, it's going to kind of mess with your brain. Well, it's an interesting story.
1: Takes a minute to develop.
30: Yeah. Like the horrors that don't cost anything to make, those get made.
1: Slashers, yeah.
30: Right. But if you want to make a movie that's going to make you think and it's going to make you go like, wow, what an incredible time at the movie theater, and maybe it didn't end the way I was hoping for. Maybe it didn't even have a happy ending. That's hard to sell now.
1: Well, that, and you think about Rocky, white dude. You know, Ben Affleck, Matt Damon, couple white dudes. You know, and I'm not saying them anymore because they're big enough stars they can pull some things off. But just if that were to be repeated today, there wouldn't be enough check boxes checked.
30: You have to check boxes now in order to make movies.
1: That's right. The studios are not going to do it. Morning Extra on Extra 106.3. Let's get to the first thing to know this morning.

0: So tonight,
1: nice work.
0: Make it a point, 9 o'clock, you will have an address to the nation by Donald Trump. Now, we are carrying that live right here on Extra 106.3. So if you happen to be, well, there's not a whole lot on, you can check it out or just pull up the app, make it a point. Fire it up. Listen to what the president is going to say. Now, some of this is leaked in terms of foreign interference that have been part of our elections in the last several cycles. It's going to be noted about what the Chinese were doing. We had been told by a couple of different sources that Chinese ballots had been printed in a number of different places and put out into the marketplace. It was, all right, here's what you got. You need some ballots to get somebody elected. We can do that for you.
1: Find you a ballot box to stuff them in.
0: Exactly. That's part of what I believe is going to be alleged and talked about, through our intelligence officials. But also what I believe is going to come up is a target on two Georgia senators, Warnock and Ossoff. In part, the one that I will always point to is when it comes to Ossoff, that man didn't even win during the general election. He was behind, but his opponent didn't get to 50%. And so now we go into a runoff and then you easily won. Okay. All right. We'll see how it goes. And scaling back in this story, when you think about how we had the scenario where Brian Kemp won an election, once again, knocked out Stacey Abrams. And yet a Georgia legend like Herschel Walker easily lost to Warnock, but yet everyone voted for Kemp. It's like most people are voting according to the ticket.
1: Yeah.
0: And even if you scaled it back a little bit, it's like,
1: I never bought that one. No, well, they liked Kemp, but they didn't like Herschel. And they would cite Herschel's baggage, which is the exact same baggage that Warnock had. Don't give me that crap. That's bullcrap.
0: It feels weird.
1: It's so bullcrap.
0: And if there's anybody who would ever have their baggage looked over for what has gone on in this state, probably it would be Herschel Walker. Like, is there anybody else if you said, listen, they found a dead hooker in the car. If there was one person in this state where I'd go, nah, it's fine, Chipper Jones. Maybe. Maybe Chipper.
1: Maybe.
0: It's like Herschel Walker, Chipper Jones.
1: Like, what can you get away with?
0: Like,
1: because you're beloved.
0: It'd be like, well, you don't understand. We found out that Hank Aaron was running a meth lab.
1: Oh, wow. Well, I didn't see that one going.
0: I can't believe y'all got involved in that. Why are you going after Hank that way? I mean, that's the mentality of the state when it comes to some of these sports heroes. And deservedly so. They did great things. But I want you to listen to Warnock. So this is Raphael Warnock. He, along with Ossoff, are trying to get ahead of this speech tonight. Ossoff is already trying, as he went on Jen Psaki, to explain where he's at. You also, and we'll get into that in a moment, we'll also look into how Ossoff tried to grandstand when it came to having some Senate hearing that included, you know, Attorney General Blanche and what he was trying to lay on there. But take a listen to Raphael Warnock as he's trying to lay the groundwork for why tonight is not going to be consequential for him.
2: Donald Trump is drumming up long debunked conspiracy theories about the 2020 election yet again. He is attacking our democracy, and Georgia is ground zero. Can you believe it? 2020 was 6 years ago, and Trump is president right now. So why is he still talking about this egregious lie? The real reason goes well beyond his fragile ego. It's all part of his goal to hold on to power at any cost. Let me break it down for you. Donald Trump lost Georgia in 2020. That's not my opinion. It's a fact. The votes were counted, recounted, audited, and litigated. He lost, he lost, he lost.
0: Not true.
2: But this really isn't about 2020. It's about 2026. He is trying to sow doubt on the integrity of our elections in Georgia so that he can create the pretext to interfere in 2026. It's happening right now before our very eyes. As we speak, the president is trying to change the rules to tilt the playing field in his favor. He already seized ballots in Fulton County. He already tried to access election worker data. He already forced his allies to redraw the maps across the country.
0: All right. That'll be good enough for Raphael Warnock. First off, the Supreme Court found that drawing districts according to race was unconstitutional. He forced his to redraw lines across the country.
1: No? That started in Virginia, by the way, by Abigail Spanberger. No mention of that.
0: No. In Texas, by the way, they were actually ahead of the Supreme Court in redrawing districts that were not based on race. They were actually compliant with the Constitution before the Supreme Court found that the process of drawing them by race was unconstitutional. Okay, deal with that. But because of the weirdness of the 2020 election and the strangeness of how you had the most statistically improbable election in the history of this country and ground zero for it that I believe is the most provable is going to be the state of Georgia. And because we now have this administration that went after the ballots in Fulton County that then the state sued to get them back, I think forensically they're going to be able to point out, here's what we have. And everything that we've talked about for 6 years is going to play out. And what it's going to do is it's going to cast a pall over Raphael Warnock and John Ossoff, but that both of them did not win their elections in terms of the primary.
2: He lost.
0: But they both ran and they both won runoff elections where the numbers were unusually high for a runoff election.
1: We had this, the dude that ran the numbers, the historian, said usually 54% of people vote. By the way everything was calculated, he said 90% of people voted.
0: Over the age of 18 that were voting eligible.
1: 90%? Get out of here, man.
0: Stop
1: it. Does anybody believe that? Even if you think nothing happened, you cannot tell me you believe that.
0: Yes, the percentage, the numbers, the percentage of 18 plus that were eligible to vote, there was a historic turnout during COVID for the Democrat Party.
1: Come on, man. Surely not.
0: There was a historic turnout for people that wouldn't leave their homes, that would mask up everywhere. I mean, I still remember one radio DJ who broadcasted from her closet for 2 years, and you're telling me that the Democrats in 2020 had historic turnout during COVID.
1: You're talking about the rock radio DJs, the ones that are always rebellious?
0: She's a nut. A total nut.
1: I thought rock music was rebellious. Turns out it's not. But then he said, Raphael Warnock said, it's all been debunked. By whom? Where?
0: Where did that happen?
1: And he said Donald Trump is trying to, twist this all around. And that he's trying to, help himself. What about me? I have questions. I'm not allowed. My state senator basically just said, I can't have questions. Because Donald Trump is trying to relitigate this or whatever he said. And nobody's trying to do that. All we're trying to do is get the answers. Transparency is what I want. I have questions. I don't have a lot of answers.
0: I just want to clarify this as well. Because when we start talking about the state of Pennsylvania, now it was one of the areas where there was a legal challenge that was made to the 2020 election. And the judge involved, because this got covered by J.D. Vance when he was on Joe Rogan's show yesterday, he talked about how the judge did admit and did point out something weird happened here.
1: Yeah.
0: Now, here's the problem. The judge also pointed out, and here was the difficulty about the 2020 election. The judge pointed out this courtroom is not the right place to litigate it. That there is something strange here, but this court is not the right place for it. And I think that ends up being when the left always goes, well, they lost in court. Not exactly. You were told in court a number of times, this needs to be figured out at
1: the
0: federal
1: right
0: level.
1: We got to figure this out.
0: Not the right venue
1: for
0: this.
1: Something happened.
0: Yes. Something happened. This is not the right venue.
1: And we all know that. Even if you buy it. I mean, even if you're happy with the turnout. Everybody knows.
0: So let's go to John Ossoff. John Ossoff, who was on Jen Psaki's show. By the way, John Ossoff, who hasn't done one interview I've seen in the last 6 years.
1: He's quiet.
0: Right? I mean, where have you seen him do an interview on cable television?
1: We've talked about it. It's going to be tough to put gloves on because you never see him anywhere.
0: Because he doesn't get on the record for much of anything. Now, his vote's on the record, but he doesn't explain himself. He stays. He's like mafia. If you don't know about him, he stays out of the limelight. There's a chance he doesn't get investigated.
1: That's right.
0: Nobody looks into it. So this is John Ossoff. And I want you to think about this. In a state where two different times Brian Kemp has defeated Stacey Abrams and quite handily, for some reason, John Ossoff was the choice of these voters.
3: Why is he obsessed with Georgia? Why?
4: In my view, he's obsessed with Georgia because he can't get over the fact that it was black voters and black political power who were instrumental to his defeat in Georgia and in a number of crucial battleground states. But look, there's talk that he might try to declare me and Raphael Warnock illegitimate senators. Obviously, the president has no power to do that, but he does have the power to try to intimidate people. He's demonstrated his will to abuse power. I expect him to use whatever he puts out there on Thursday as a pretext either for some attempted unconstitutional use of federal power to interfere in the election or to give his proxies and loyalists in state and local jurisdictions some cover for whatever they might attempt or to lay the groundwork for challenging the result. And the bottom line is that this is a real and live threat to voting rights in the United States right now, and perhaps the most significant we've faced since the 1960s. And I'm asking folks help me.
1: Gotcha, buddy.
0: All right,
1: gotcha,
0: John.
1: Buddy.
0: No, this is not any of those. This is the finishing punch for the SAVE Act, the Save America Act. And who is it that we just heard from Senator Slotkin? What did she explain about the Save America Act 2 days ago, Tug?
1: She said Democrats would never win another election if Save America Act was passed. Reckon why. What is the Save America Act? You have to show ID to vote. So you're telling me a bunch of people that without IDs are voting? I thought that wasn't happening.
0: So I just want to make sure I have this straight as well. Brian Kemp defeated Stacey Abrams in 2018 and 2022. But in 2020, John Ossoff was the choice of black Georgians.
1: Nobody. I don't know. Doesn't sound right to me. Morning X for next 106.3 when we continue.
5: I don't like these people.
1: I don't know.
0: Oh, my God, it's hilarious.
1: I think Los and I could write the ads for the GOP. 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
12: I'm Bill Hemmer, and these are the most impactful moments in American history. June 19, 2019, President Trump made history. With just one step, President Trump became the first sitting U.S. president to step foot into the demilitarized zone greeted by North Korea's leader, Kim Jong-un. The Korean DMZ was established in 1953, a 160-mile-long scar that divided the country into two. It's a site built from negotiations designed to end the fighting and violence, though not the Korean War itself. And yet on the grounds of this heavily guarded buffer, two leaders from two different worlds met. It was a meeting that was expected to last 5 minutes. Instead, it went 53 minutes. No treaties, no palaces, but instead, a handshake. For more, go to foxnewspodcast.com. I'm Bill Hemmer, Fox News.
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1: It's Thursday, July 16th, and here are your headlines. Iran is threatening a major military response if the U.S. strikes its infrastructure. Iranian officials say any attack on the country's power plants or bridges would trigger retaliation across the region. The warning comes after President Trump said America is prepared to hit Iran very hard unless Tehran returns to the negotiating table. The American Red Cross has declared a national blood shortage emergency after the nation's blood supply dropped nearly 25% last month. Officials say hospitals need thousands more units of blood each week and are urging healthy people of all blood types to donate. And finally, Atlanta's time as a FIFA World Cup host city has come to an end. More than 442,000 hotel room nights were booked during the tournament, and hotel revenue increased 15%. Tourism leaders are saying the global exposure will help bring visitors to Atlanta for years to come. Today's weather is a bit warmer than yesterday with some rain in the forecast in the late afternoon. It'll be a high of 89 and a low of 74 with your Extra 106.3 headlines. I'm Bryce Colbert.
14: Tug and Lose until 10 here on Extra 106.3. Grateful that you're here with us one day away from the weekend. Loving Thursday. Hopefully you are too. We've talked about this a few times. Socialism. You can vote it in. You'll have to shoot your way up. This is the plan. You want to know why we call out the commies? It's not just because we disagree on policy. Fine with disagreement. Not fine with ending America. When I hear it, it's nails on the chalkboard because I know they're telling the truth. Listen.
15: And, you know, we have a unique responsibility to act from the heart of empire, the belly of the beast. The most important thing that we can do is take that empire down from within.
16: Our role ultimately is to facilitate our own empire's failure in ways that we can, ultimately to overthrow our own empire.
17: U.S. imperialism is not a thing that can be reformed away. It has to be overthrown through revolutionary struggle.
18: And to build a mass movement that can use the leverage of workers to hit the kill switch on American imperialism here within the American empire.
14: So the answer is, where are you going to go when they win, if they win? America's the last stand. You've heard the famous Ronald Reagan speech about the Cuban man that says, dude, there's no place else. I came here because there's no place else. And it makes me think, for us, Los, because we talk about it every day, you and I could wage war against these crazy socialist communists easily. We could write all the ads. These ads write themselves. When they talk about we're going to get rid of the Senate, we're going to dismantle the Constitution because you couldn't get rid of the Senate without dismantling the Constitution, get rid of that altogether. That's what they want to do. These ads write themselves. I don't see how there's a way that Republicans don't take everything that they've said and present it back to them.
0: Nothing works like their own words with something snappy at the end. I mean, let's be very honest about what happened in 2024. When Kamala Harris was starting her campaign and spent $2 billion What, $2 billion in a very short amount of time.
14: Billion.
0: June, July, August, September, October, into November. $2 billion was trying to pack arenas and were paying people to show up or here.
14: Paying the artists too.
0: Paying the artists to show
14: paying
0: up.
14: Paying the people in the stands.
0: Paying Oprah's company, spend $1 million. Here's what we're going to do.
14: Crazy.
0: Spent crazy amounts of money. And in part, what was she defeated by? She's for they, them. He's for you.
14: Yeah. It's, it writes itself.
0: After playing her audio.
14: Yeah, that's right. Just replay what they've said. And we saw, you know, some polling yesterday that suggests that people are not connecting with this. And I've asked this question a bunch of times. I don't know how to quantify it quite yet. How many people are actually supportive of what they see? Is it 15%? Is it 10? Is it 20? Is it 30? Is it 50? Is it 100? What is it? I want to know that answer because I don't feel like I have a good grasp on how many people actually buy into this bull crap.
0: Well, the strange part about this is that the mainstream media knows that it's detrimental to the Democrat Party. So they're not putting them on blast. And in fact, the only time you've heard somebody from the DSA recently was Fox News over the weekend. And that woman was way out there. Didn't want to answer any questions. Just wanted to give you a rosy view of what socialism, communism looks like. But you notice, you don't get these people on CNN. You certainly don't get them on MS Now or any other left-wing, predominantly left-wing mainstream media. Because they know if you put these people out in front and explain what they believe in, including getting rid of the Senate, including having a president that is essentially elected by the Congress, selected by the Congress. Well, none of this is going to fly. But if you were to put that out there and show them saying that, it would be damaging for any DSA candidate or DSA adjacent candidate.
14: DSA co-chair, and I would butcher his name if I tried to say it, so I won't. We just don't see the point in the Senate. Historically, it was meant to serve very wealthy people. Somebody on C-SPAN asked, would you abolish the Senate? Oh, yeah, that's part of our platform. We don't think that's extreme.
0: What?
14: That would take, you would have to get rid of the Constitution to get rid of.
0: You would have to blow up the Constitution.
14: You don't find that extreme? All you have to do is scratch below the surface. And it shows you how extreme it is.
0: And that's why they will not march these people out in front of large amounts of people. Now, and just to give you an example, James Tallarico is going to lose in Texas because of what has come out of his mouth. Whether it's the vegan thing, whether it's the God is non-binary thing.
14: Trans kid thing.
0: Trans kid, all of it, all, that's going to run on a cycle. In fact, when we were starting to play some of the ads that Ken Paxton and that pack is going to be running, it's all James Tallarico. We don't have that yet when it comes to this DSA stuff. You have some quotes. You have them showing up on weird, on kind of fringy places or different podcasts. But you are not going to, unless the left gets serious about taking their far left flank and trying to flush it. I don't think that's the only ones that can actually do it. I don't believe so either.
14: Yeah. And you had the lady this morning that was commenting. I don't remember her name escapes me right off the top.
0: Evan Barker.
14: Evan, there we go. And she's the one that's saying, hey, y'all should probably reexamine this. Here's some things that y'all should take a look at. She was commenting on an article of a man saying of all the things that he would change if the Democrats want to stay relevant. And she was like, none of this is going to happen.
0: And here's the reason why.
14: And here's the reason why. And she was exactly right. When these people talk about we want to get rid of for-profit companies, abolish ICE, end detention center, end deportation, abolish the Senate, abolish the Supreme Court, more taxes on the wealthy, expand Congress that they'll control, a new justice system. What? I mean, it sounds clownish, but they're out front with it. It is part of their platform. They say this is what we want to accomplish. I know it sounds crazy. It sounds crazy to say out loud. And yet that's what they say their platform is.
0: I do remember as I was listening to the J.D. Vance interview with Joe Rogan yesterday, which I encourage everybody, 2.5 hours, find yourself some time. They talked about the rigging of elections and what had gone on in Los Angeles. And one of the things that came up, and it was Rogan who brought it up, He said, once all the mail-in ballots came in, it's like, not only did it basically turn it into where Pratt was no longer a factor, he's no longer in the top two. The person who finished third moved up to second, and then she's disappeared.
14: Disappeared. Not another word.
0: He's like, do you realize that they voted with the mail-in ballots for a tax increase on the population? So,
14: because most people are like, yeah, tax me more. I love that.
0: Yeah, of course. It's like, it wasn't winning as of that night. It showed up later. Mm-hmm. And so it speaks to what these people are doing with their madness, this socialism, communism. If they get control of something, then free elections are over. It's not me. I'm no threat to democracy. Donald Trump isn't. This administration is not. It's the communists and socialists that are. We saw this play out in LA less than a year ago. They actually voted in by mail-in ballot more tax increases, even though that night the measure had been voted down.
14: You can laugh at it. You can, because it sounds absurd, but you have to take it seriously. And J.D. Vance does, I do believe, Los. He's a guy that recognizes what's happened, and that got brought up on the podcast that you watched.
0: Yeah, J.D. Vance,

0: is the alternative if we don't have a pathway to give people a sense that the system is not rigged and that the American dream is attainable. That's like our job. That's what we have to do. I'm not saying Rome was built in a day. It's not going to be easy to undo some of these economic trends. But man, we ran the experiment. We ran the experiment of offshoring all of our industrial jobs, of becoming a services and finance economy, and allowing Wall Street to come in and buy every asset of modern life and turn it into an investable, you know, line goes up asset. And what has that done? It's created a generation of kids who kind of are attracted to socialism. You have to fix that problem.
1: Well, kids that do feel, and you're correct, and I agree with you, the system is rigged. Kids feel like there are no options other than to burn it down.
0: Yes.
1: And that's the problem. And because they feel very frustrated.
0: And this is part of our job, is to provide an option that isn't burn it down, but is not just doing the same things that we've done for the past 4 years.
1: They're also terrified.
2: I'm just glad that a person that I believe is going to be at the top of the ticket when we get to 2028, with Marco Rubio as the VP candidate, which, by the way, please stop the whole, Marco's going to be the guy. Marco's his buddy. This is how they're going to do this.
3: And let it play out in the primary, right?
2: Well, that's the thing. Marco won't run against
3: him. Yeah, I don't think he will either.
2: He won't run against him.
3: But at least if he wanted to, there would be a primary, and we would actually let it happen.
2: And so the way that J.D. Vance is talking about this is open and honest. The idea of offshoring, and the way that I was told was going to lead to the future of this economy for the better part of 25 years when it really started to hit, was total BS. Now, did it mean that you had some cheaper goods? Sure. But it started hollowing out the middle class, and it certainly started destroying small-town America.
3: It was a plan, man. That's been the plan, the globalist plan. How do we infiltrate America? How do we take the fabric of what is America and rip it apart? And it's been happening since the late 80s.
2: Middle class America.
3: Yep.
2: How do you start to eat away at that? Because if you want to talk about globalism, socialism, communism, whichever ism that you want to apply to this, the easiest way to have this occur in any society is a upper class, a lower class, no middle class. Because that's how you create the bourgeoisie and the proletariat. That's how that then turns into communism. As long as there's a strong middle class in this country, that would never occur. But that is the issue. That's where offshoring. And so I'm glad that there's somebody out there in J.D. Vance who is able to not just articulate it, but to be able to point out the problem and hopefully be able to talk to young people about how this is how we're trying to rectify this situation for you all. Because as a politician, I recognize this is a massive problem.
3: I think most people are late to the game. And it's going to take them a long time. I don't think most people even realize where the Democrat Party is right now. People listening to this station, the show, yes.
2: It's all over the road.
3: They don't know it. You think my Aunt Peg knows that they're communist yet? I don't think she does.
2: I would just ask the question, Tug, where is the leadership and what is their beliefs? Because I think right now the finger's in the wind.
3: Yeah, well, right. But if you had to nail it down right now, you would say Bernie Sanders and AOC and Mom Donnie, probably. He's the biggest influence on that party right now.
2: But I think the problem is none of them can be elected nationally.
3: Well, Mom Donnie can't because he wasn't born here, right?
2: But we've been in a scenario where the reason why that you've had Bernie Sanders has been removed from these elections is because they can't get elected nationally.
3: But I don't think the Democrat Party, where they are now, he may be the only one that they would allow.
2: You have to be able to win the blue wall. And that is by going through the American Midwest. And you have to be at least able to convince people in Michigan, through Minnesota. Now, Minnesota is different. But you have to be able to get through the blue wall.
3: Iowa, and be able to say,
2: this is a suitable candidate from the Democrats when it comes to what he's going to be able to deliver for America. There was a point where we used to watch Ohio and be like, ooh, this could go either way. Ohio's not going either way anymore.
3: No,
2: Ohio's solidly red because of some of these jokers. Yeah.
3: Florida, same way.
2: So,
3: most blood red.
2: So that's what I mean by nationally electable.
3: No, that's right. Can you
2: defend the blue wall?
3: Yeah. The other thing, maybe more correctly stated, would be for the Democrats, that's who they have to run. I don't know that they're going to take some Democrat of the past and say, yep, this person

0: can represent the party, because there's no enthusiasm behind what used to be Democrats. The only enthusiasm is behind the socialist, communist, globalist, whatever, all the ists.
1: Now, granted, you're going to win California. You're going to win New York.
0: Yep.
1: But then when you start getting to Pennsylvania, Michigan, Ohio, Wisconsin, tell me who's going to be able to speak to that Midwest America. And it's not Bernie, and it certainly ain't AOC. That's where I say, you want to talk about the direction of the party, tell me who your leadership is. Tell me who you believe you can elect nationally. Yeah. And that's the issue.
0: But the only people with enthusiasm are the ones that we've been talking about.
1: That can't be elected nationally, that can be elected out of their hobbles.
0: Let's us hope. Let's us hope. Morning Extra and Extra 106.3, the most ridiculous story you're going to hear all week as we close up shop on this edition of the Morning Extra.
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1: Good morning. Here are your sports headlines for Thursday, July 16th. The World Cup final is now set up as Argentina defeated England right here in Atlanta. 2-1 the final as Argentina scored the go-ahead goal in the final minutes of the match. Sunday afternoon, it'll be Spain and Argentina that'll match up in the final. Major League Baseball returns to action tonight. However, just one game on the docket. The Braves, they'll start the second half beginning tomorrow night as the Texas Rangers come to Truist Park to open up a weekend series. The Braves do start the second half in first place in the NL East. With your sports headlines, I'm Carlos Medina.
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0: Doug and Lois until 10 here on the Morning Extra, inching closer to the weekend. As we wrap up the Morning Extra, strange things happen throughout the week, and sometimes we get a chance to talk about them, but not always. This may be the strangest. Front office, Lois.
10: All right. Here's your strange story, the thing that'll kind of make you go, oh, that's pretty odd. Maybe it makes you against this sort of thing. Whatever. You make your own decision. So there was a Canadian couple, and they were looking to have a child, but they needed a surrogate. Just part of what was going on, that's what they did. Well, they found a surrogate, and when they got to, I believe it was month number 5 of having the child being carried by the surrogate, there was a medical situation that popped up. There was a small heart defect, so a hole in the heart, which, by the way, I happen to know somebody who had something similar. She got it fixed, and she's a collegiate volleyball player. This person who was still in the womb also had a cleft palate. Another scenario where it takes a little bit of time. They got to get a little bit older.
0: Yep.
10: You get it fixed. It's fixable. Well, that couple is suing because the surrogate decided to carry the child to term despite the fact that the couple wanted to have that baby aborted.
0: Mm.
10: So it's a big fight in Canada, right? That child is now 2 years old. And again, minor heart birth defect, cleft palate.
0: They're suing because that child that's alive now isn't dead.
10: True. Now here's the other part. It's a same-sex couple.
0: Hmm.
10: They wanted a handbag.
0: Like, I just can't imagine having, there's not a point in my life where I would be angry because a child is alive.
10: They're suing for $600,000, by the way.
0: That doesn't, there's no place in my brain for it. It seems so ignorant and twisted and downright disgusting. We're suing because this child is alive. I don't know how to put it.
10: That's why they're suing.
0: Yeah. Because the child's alive.
10: Yep.
0: Dirty low down.
10: It's dirty low down. It's the kind of thing ugly. That'll make you feel gross.
0: It's just ugly, dude. Ugly. I don't know how you
11: live with yourself.
10: Yeah, this occurred in June of 2024 when the ultrasound occurred. And so now we're a little over 2 years removed from the child being born, healthy, living now with the surrogate mother, and the couple are suing because they wanted that child to be destroyed.
0: Mm. I have no idea where to go. I really don't know where to go with this. I don't have strong enough words for this I can say.
10: It kind of makes you want to...
0: It wouldn't matter who decides. I mean, I know that the couple is you know, obviously part of this case, so it's relevant. But it wouldn't matter who it was.
10: I mean, I've just been told that when it comes to our side, that the Republicans, they want to turn us into the handmaid tale. What about the real one?
0: Yeah, when they really want to murder a child.
10: When the gay couple is upset.
0: They're suing because the child is alive. If you're a parent or grandparent, you know how precious children are. And I just, I can't abide, man. I can't go along with it. I think those people are ridiculous. I don't think they should be able to adopt. anybody with that point of view that you could just sue because a child was born is you don't deserve.
10: They're upset.
0: You don't deserve
10: that they didn't get a perfect baby, and so.
0: And my thing is, dude, my son's not near perfect. There's only been one perfect. He had food allergies. He's had all kinds of stuff going on. And at one point have I ever thought, man, I wish he wasn't here.
10: I talked about it. We had a similar scare at a similar time.
0: Yeah, that's right.
10: With my youngest daughter.
0: This is the most powerful story for sure.
10: And we had a decision to make, and the decision was, even if it's the very worst scenario and she's not going to live very long or she's going to have a whole lot of problems, we're going forward with this. Now, I say that as somebody who realizes that abortion in this country needs to be legal, but we need to have some strong stipulations attached to it, the same way that original Roe versus Wade happened. I don't believe in abortion on demand. I don't believe in late-term abortion, but I do recognize that at least the 70s ruling said that the state and the mother both had an interest in that child. And I think that that's fair, and that's where about 80%, 85% of the country falls. The other two halves are no abortion at all, abortion all the time. And I don't agree with either one of those either. But because of our scenario, I can tell you we had the perfect scenario for you need to abort this child. And we're like, no, we're not going to. And so to then read stories like this where the child has a cleft palate and an issue with their heart, both very fixable.
0: And yet we wish it had been murdered.
10: And yet the same sex couple are suing because you brought the baby to term.
0: As if.
10: What a gross story.
0: As if, you know, they could just say we're not adopting. I don't know what the rules and regulations are in that, but it sounds like does the mother have the baby? The surrogate mother?
10: That's the deal in this is that the mother only gets paid if the child is brought to term. And so the argument here is that she brought a child to term that they wanted to have aborted, and now she handed them over a baby that has issues.
0: Can I tell you this whole process is gross?
10: It's super gross.
0: All of it. None of it sits right with me. I don't like any of it.
10: It's weird how when you go down the road of selling humans, you always end up in a very strange moral dilemma that does not feel good.
0: Yeah, let's not do this anymore. This sounds so bad. And look, I'm sure there's situations, stories out there where it worked out just fine and everything's good. I don't know. Selling humans, killing humans, there's something there, especially innocent ones.
10: Well, now this isn't playing out in our country. And so we'll see how
0: Canada's lost its mind. Our friend Jeff tells us that all the time.
10: Again, there's nothing that is legally on the table in terms of no one's going to prison. This is just whether or not a lawsuit is executable.
0: Mm-hmm.
10: If it's relevant, if this person is going to, in terms of the surrogate mother, is going to lose her house over the same-sex couple deciding that, well, you gave us a broken baby.
0: What does that even mean, you gave us a broken baby? Name me somebody that doesn't have some sort of issue.
10: Isn't that exactly what they're saying by suing?
0: Yes, of course it is. Yes, 100%. That's exactly what they're saying. Our little handbag doesn't.
10: Our little handbag ain't perfect.
0: Its logo isn't.
10: Listen, it's got a little problem here.
0: Yeah, we can't.
10: My.
0: I thought this was supposed to be perfect, just like our little love story.
10: You know, the little attachment to my Louis here, it's not on here right.
0: Gross.
10: Yeah, it'll make it feel gross.
0: Can I give you one that's maybe a little funnier, little more lighthearted? Did you see the woman down in Florida? She's 77.
10: Yes. I love this.
0: Hey, listen to what she said, and then we'll tell you why she's upset.
11: I don't think a woman that lives in a senior community that's going to be 77 years old next month will be driving around with what this plate has to say.
0: One hot mama. This 77-year-old woman got a license plate that spells out squeeze ass.
10: So let me get this straight.
0: She is upset about it.
10: It's SQZ A55.
0: Yep. But if you look at it, it looks like
10: squeeze ass.
0: And she is fired up about it. And what I took away from this story is Florida is run so incredibly well the worst they're dealing with down there is a 77-year-old woman that somebody clearly at the license office, whatever that process is, they're like, watch this. It's going to be real funny. And they probably just sent it down the line. She ended up with squeeze ass, and now she's real mad about it. That's the reddest state in America, and that's the worst that they're dealing with.
10: I know that the personalized license plate, that's normally a pretty good tell for we can't be friends.
0: Yeah, I've never even considered that either.
10: We cannot be friends.
0: I think that one just kind of came down the line. Like, I don't think she ordered that one.
10: I ended up one behind one today where they were driving slow in the left-hand lane, and as I read the license plate, I was like, well, that's typical. Squeeze ass would make me go, whoa.
0: That's funny.
10: It's kind of funny.
0: Somebody at the DMV, you know, because usually they'll limit some of the things, like if it is something that.
10: Yes. If it's derogatory,
0: yes, or anything, yeah. they're going to say no. This one, I swear, I believe that from the person that put it through, the next step, they're like, oh, that's funny.
10: Somebody went, hey, yep. Dave, look, this one's
0: exactly.
10: All right.
0: Exactly. Dude, exactly.
10: Send it down the line.
0: And then when it got to wherever, you know, whatever the next step is, they sit back and they're like,
12: the best part about that license plate is that squeeze is on the left side, the orange is in the middle, yep. And then A55 is on the right.
0: It's so good.
12: So it's so clear.
0: It's so perfect. They knew exactly what they were doing. But the fact that that's the worst you're dealing with in Florida, God bless them. I hope Georgia's like that one
10: good
0: day.
10: Good for you, Florida.
0: That's right.
10: You continue to deliver.
0: Way to keep it. Way to keep it headed in the right
10: direction. I gotta go to Florida tomorrow.
0: I know, man. Making a big old trip down there with girls volleyball, pick people up. You're like a long distance Uber.
10: Yeah, exactly. I'm gonna go run to Tallahassee. I'm gonna run to the Capitol.
0: There you go.
10: I'm gonna get to the bottom of some things.
12: Interesting town.
10: Yeah.
0: You're wearing FSU today.
12: I am.
0: What's your connection?
12: My sister used to work there.
0: And worked at FSU.
12: Yeah.
0: Okay.
12: So
10: yeah. I've been there 3 or 4 times.
0: I never been.
10: It's never,
0: you seen games there?
10: It's never disappointing. No, no.
0: I never have.
12: I've been to one there. It was Florida State, Notre Dame a couple years ago.
10: The last time I was there, I was just passing through. The first time I was there was after Hurricane Michael because there were no hotels that were closer to the, yeah. So we would travel back and forth to Tallahassee.
0: How far was that?
10: Maybe like an hour, hour and a half. A little bit over. Not okay. Bad, but the fun part was we'd go clean and then you would come back into Tallahassee smelling like you'd been through the devil's butt. And people would just look at you and they're like, how bad is it down there? I'm like, it's real bad.
0: Real bad. And it was. That'll do it for us. Thank you for being here tomorrow, Friday. But if you need some help getting through the rest of this Thursday, you got the Glenn Beck program, Clay Travis and Buck Sexton, and the afternoon show with the camera.
12: Oh my God.
0: Oh my God. Cameron will carry you home. He'll do a fireman's carry, get you home safely.
10: And there's only one set of footprints on the sand.
0: That's right. Because Cameron's going to tote you. For Lois and Bryce, I'm Tug. Y'all come back now. You hear?

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3: Iran is not backing down. I'm Dave Anthony, Fox News. As President Trump warns, the attacks will get worse next week if they don't negotiate again after two waves of U.S. military strikes, first during the day, then 6 hours overnight.
4: Iran has once again been firing at its neighbors. The Petra News Agency out of Jordan says that 8 hostile aircraft were intercepted. Iran says these were drones and they were fired at U.S. bases in Jordan.
3: Fox's Mike Tobin also reports from Tel Aviv the U.S. military stopped a tanker in the reimposed blockade around Iran's ports.
4: This is a tanker flagged out of Curacao named the Belmont. The U.S. says the big ship was headed toward Iran's primary oil hub, Karg Island. The ship ignored multiple warnings, so U.S. aircraft fired multiple Hellfire missiles into the smokestack. Two tankers were turned around the previous day.
3: And speaking of dealing with Iran,
5: for 25 years, the term counterterrorism, at least in the West, has meant first and foremost the fight against radical Islamist extremism.
3: Secretary of State Marco Rubio just told an international gathering focused on political terrorism. A big danger now comes from radicals on the left, but is being dismissed and ignored.
5: The very idea that far-left terrorism could be a serious threat is treated as a right-wing fever dream, or worse, as a dangerous fascist conspiracy. It's treated this way by many in the press.
3: Smoke from Canadian and Minnesota wildfires keeps spreading in a yellowy haze, leading to unhealthy air quality alerts. From there, all the way to Washington, D.C., up to Boston. Fox Weather's Katie Burns in Cleveland, where she says you can smell it.
6: The region has been blanketed with heat for most of the week, which makes these conditions unusually dry, windy, and hot, meaning more wildfires can spread even more quickly. That's what led to evacuations in northeastern Minnesota, where thousands of campers were told to leave campgrounds in the Superior National Forest.
3: In South Texas, flooding has worsened as more rain falls. Flash flood emergency alerts now as rivers rise in Kerr, Kendall, and Uvalde counties. 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
3: We're seeing some selling on Wall Street. The Dow is down 12 points. The Nasdaq's down a lot more, 210. The S&P 500 losing 21 points. We got updates to the economy this morning showing a slight decline in first-time unemployment claims last week, 208,000. Another report is affected by a decline in inflation.
8: Gasoline prices cooled in June, allowing Americans to spend on other things. Retail sales rose a modest 0.2% last month. It's the smallest increase since January. For the year ending in June, retail sales were up 6.7%. Previous months saw a jump in spending to cover higher gasoline prices. Crude oil prices and gas moderated in June, though prices rose again recently. Excluding auto sales and gasoline, retail sales rose 0.4% in June. Ginny Coselda. Fox News.
3: Well, the price of oil is up about 0.5%. WTI back to $80 a barrel. And as it rises again, so does gasoline. It's up a nickel today. AAA's national average for regular $3.94 per gallon. That is a dime higher than a week ago. This fall, you might get to spend a Trump, which will be a dollar, on the first coin to ever feature a living president.
9: Treasury Secretary Scott Bessent posting that the Mint will begin striking a $1 commemorative coin as part of celebrations for the country's 250th birthday. The front includes President Trump's image under the word Liberty. He tells Fox Business.
10: That is very honored. It's cute, not a bad picture, but it's very cute. They gave me a coin. That's very unusual.
9: On the back of the coin, the traditional Great Seal of the United States with a bald eagle. Bessent says it celebrates the strength of American values and the promise of a nation dedicated to preserving freedom for all. The coin has a gold finish, but is not made of gold, one of a few differences from the design approved by a federal commission earlier this year. Lisa Brady, Fox News.
3: And you'll be able to purchase those coins and rolls and bags in the fall. I'm Dave Anthony.
0: The future of business in Georgia is bright, and Georgia Power is a driving force behind the businesses and organizations that are vital to the growth of the state. 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
2: Hello, America. Tonight at 9 p.m. Eastern, 6 Pacific, the president is going to be making an address to the nation. He says it's the most important speech he has given as president of the United States. And he is going to be revealing foreign interference in our elections. I have no idea what he's going to say. I have no idea what he is going to say tonight. He is keeping it a carefully guarded secret. But apparently, he's going to come with the facts, and people from CIA and DOJ are going to be there with him, apparently, to verify a lot of the stuff that he is going to say. Whether he talks about China or not, I hope he does. I hope he does, but we'll see. China is a pretty big adversary, and I personally like it when we take them on, but we got a bowling ball, a chainsaw, and a machete in the air that we're juggling right now. Is he going to take that on? We'll see. Also, I got to tell you, Senator Slotkin stood at a podium yesterday and explained why her party blocked the SAVE Act, and it is insanity. It is absolutely insanity, and I'm going to put an end to the insanity in just a few minutes. But first, I want to get Peter Schweizer on the phone to talk about China and what he's expecting to hear from the president and what Peter knows about election interference, foreign election interference that he has already proven out. As I know, he has shared these things with the president before. Peter joins us here in just a second as we prepare for the president's speech tonight at 9 p.m. Eastern. All right. First, let me tell you about our sponsor. Our sponsor this half hour is Rapid Radios. You know, the people who solve problems for a living have a habit of keeping the right tools within arm's reach all the time. That's why I like Rapid Radios. They're one of those tools you may not think about every day until the day you need them. And quite honestly, I think we need them every day. We were going to bed last night. Tanya and I were brushing our teeth, and she said to me, "You didn't read my text message this morning." And I'm like, "Honey, you were with me most of the day. You saw what my day was like. I know I didn't see your text message. I don't look at my text messages all the time." And I said, "You know what's going to solve this? Because this is an argument between us all the time." I said, "You know what's going to solve this? We're getting Rapid Radios. I'm going to carry a Rapid Radio. You carry a Rapid Radio. Because that way you can just go, 'Come in, husband of mine. Come in. Can you please respond to my text?' And you'll get an immediate answer. I swear to you, honey." So, I mean, I mean it, too. We're going to get Rapid Radios for the two of us. And I'm carrying one. I don't carry my phone. I don't look at my text. Rapid Radios,
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2: 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Come in, Peter Schweizer, host of The Drill Down, also the author of The Invisible Coup and the president of Government Accountability Institute. Hi, Peter. How are you?
4: Hey, I'm good, Glenn. Great to be with you as always. Thanks for having me.
2: Yeah. Thank you. So what do you think the president's going to say tonight?
4: I think he's going to focus on several aspects of foreign interference. I think China is going to be a central player in that. And I base that on, you know, where the information chain has been going with regards to some of the documents that have been declassified. And I would say front and center in this, in terms of driving this, has been John Solomon, you know, friend of mine, friend of yours, who has had a lot of documents declassified. And there are two sort of shocking things that he brought out as a journalist. He's now working temporarily as a so-called SGE, special government employee, with the White House to help in the declassification process. But two things, Glenn, that he has already exposed. Number one, the fact that We know that now in the 2020 election, China was hacking voter databases in multiple states, and that the CIA knew about this. And according to John's reporting, which is, again, based on documents, the CIA did not want to emphasize it or publicize it because they thought it would help Trump in that 2020 election.
2: Oh, my God.
4: What really becomes frightening is when you merge that with the second big explosion he has. So you have China hacking into voter databases in multiple states. Then also in 2020, what did we have reported? The FBI got a tip that China was looking for ways to exploit the mail-in election balloting system. And one of the ways in which they were potentially going to do that was through fake IDs. And lo and behold, there was a lot of reporting, official government reports, Customs, Border Patrol, et cetera, that just at Chicago O'Hare alone, there were 1,500 shipments involving more than 20,000 counterfeit driver's licenses. So, Glenn, if you look at their ability to hack into voter databases and you look at what appears to be a systematic effort to generate large volumes of fake IDs, you merge those capabilities together, you have the potential for really affecting elections.
2: Okay, so there's a couple of things. First of all,
4: yeah,
2: I'm glad. If he says all this stuff, I'm glad. But I worry, is he willing to take on China like this? This is a very big deal when it comes to our, you know, political relationship with China, is it not?
4: It is. And of course, China vehemently denies that they are involved in our internal affairs at all, which is, of course, a joke. Everything from fentanyl to some of the political disruptions in our country, China's involved in. And what I would say is, you know, Trump is, as you put it quite well, there's a lot he's juggling right now. But what I will tell you is this. Agree or disagree with him on, you know, the 2020 election, this has been a passionate topic for him, election integrity, and you know, with the SAVE Act and everything else going on. So I think if he is going to risk the wrath of China, which he has done in the past, it's probably going to be on an issue like this that he's very, very passionate about. And I think the most important thing here, Glenn, is that we're actually now going to start having this conversation that you and I have been having for a while on a nationwide basis. The fact that China is engaged in a lot of aggressive actions within our country, the Biden administration wanted to bury that. The Trump administration is willing to talk about it openly, which I think is good.
2: So the other thing, you know, if number one, China hacking our voter database and the CIA covering it up, remarkable. Two, FBI tip exploiting the mail, the mail-in ballots, and sending in fake IDs. How do you get around the fake ID thing if you're talking about you need ID for the SAVE Act? Where does that put the SAVE Act and what has to be done to stop that?
4: Well, look, I think the SAVE Act is absolutely necessary, but as it is with so many things, there's no silver bullet. You know, the problem is that our adversaries are very smart. They shift around. They shift the terrain, and they exploit things that are, you know, even ostensibly legal. So, you know, one of the things that, Glenn, you and I talked about earlier this year is how China has exploited our EB-5 immigration program, which, you know, you invest in the country, you get permanent resident status. 90% of the people doing this are Chinese. They don't even actually live in the United States. They're supposed to. But what that allows them to do is legally donate to American political campaigns. So they're donating. There's tens of millions of dollars that we've been able to calculate. It's probably much higher of money that's literally flowing legally from Chinese nationals living in China to our political elections. You know, you can take various actions to restrict that. They're going to try to find other ways. It's like water going downhill. It's going to figure out a way around the barriers. So we cannot assume the SAVE Act's going to fix everything, but we absolutely have to plug these holes. And the issue with fake IDs is a real one. And one of the things that should be pointed out is, you know, China does not go after, when these rings are exposed that are producing these fake IDs, China does not go after and prosecute these people. They allow them to continue to operate, which indicates that this is effectively, I would argue, state supported by the CCP. This is part of what their effort is.
2: Peter, what is the mainstream media going to say if he comes out with this evidence? And, you know, I know John Solomon, you know, I trust John like I trust you. There are very few reporters that I really trust. John is one of them. You're another one. That I know that you have turned over every stone and you are not a political hack. And everybody in the media knows that too about John Solomon. I mean, that he's worked for all of them. And yep. He has deep, deep integrity. So he's saying this. He's uncovered all this. Now the president is going to say it. He's going to have the CIA standing next to him when he says these things. What is the media going to say? What's their pushback going to be on this?
4: Well, first of all, let's remember that in effect, the media is at least a lot of the media is kind of complicit in this, right? Because they have poo-pooed, they have pushed the Russia narrative and downplayed the China election meddling, which has come up from time to time. So it's essentially showing, you know, them with their pants down. So it's going to be embarrassing to them. I think we're going to hear people saying, well, you know, this is speculative, even though there are actual documents that say this. They're going to say, you know, it's exaggerated. They're going to say it's, you know, Trump's mad about losing 2020 and this is sort of a personal vendetta. But again, all of that is ignoring what the actual evidence points to. And if you look at the documents, I mean, John has released some of these documents earlier this year. It's very clear. They say exactly what he says. So I think the key thing is you and I, we need to continue to say, follow the facts, follow the evidence, because it is all very clear what China's doing. And they need to walk away from this, I would argue, very embarrassing posture they have of kind of taking China at its word. And you know, everything is about Russia. Look, Russia spent, what, $180,000 on Facebook ads in 2016. And you had all these exposés. And yes, that should be exposed. All these exposés. What China's doing is on a much larger, much more industrial scale. The capacity with which they can do it, the resources they have, the United Front groups that you've talked about that are out there getting involved in elections. They need to focus their attention on that. And I hope we're going to start seeing that from some of these news outlets, but I'm not going to hold my breath.
2: Have you heard the rumor that he's going to be talking about the, senators from Georgia and how they're illegitimate because of fraud?
4: I have not heard that. I know that has been a subject of some discussion, but I have not heard whether that's going to be you know, specific to the speech or not.
2: Can you cut? So I don't know. I've heard speculation that it is, and I don't know. I want to ask you about the story. You find credence to that story?
4: I have not looked into it. What I would say is, of course, in Georgia, the margin of victory was pretty narrow. I have not seen, because again, I have not looked into it, I have not seen concrete evidence of the actual manipulation of the number of votes that were necessary to win those seats.
2: Okay.
4: That's the way that I look at it. Until we can see otherwise, I have to assume that that those senators are there because it was an election that they won in a very, very weird year with a lot of mail-in ballots and a lot of irregularities.
2: Anything else you think he's going to speak about tonight? Iran?
4: I think he will probably address a number of subjects. And I think in you know, as it comes to Iran, look, it's a very difficult situation. But I think if you believe what the intelligence told him and what he saw and what the immediate objective was, which was to prevent Iran from acquiring nuclear weapons capability, he took political action, and I think now he is at the point where he gave Iran an opportunity for a peace agreement, probably not great chances that that was going to happen, and now we are back at square one. And what it's really led to in the region, honestly, is a lot of Arab countries are starting to align more aggressively with the United States. So it's We always want, I think, in the world, Glenn, on the global stage, quick solutions to things. There are a lot of times no quick solutions to these kinds of points. So I think he's certainly going to address it, but I think he's done well to not allow that to be the overhang of every single thing that we're talking about, which is certainly what happened to George W. Bush in Iraq.
2: Yeah, yeah. Peter, thanks. Thanks as always. God bless you. Appreciate it.
4: Thanks, Glenn. You too.
2: You bet. Peter Schweizer. All right. 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You know, the first time you use a really great tool, you think that's nice. A few weeks later, you find yourself reaching for it without even thinking. And then one day, you know, you have to do the job without it and you remember, wow, wait, what a difference this has made. 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I said, honey, it's all natural. 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She said, take it for 3 weeks. Now, I wasn't doing commercials for them at the time. Take it for 3 weeks. She's doing this to me. 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
2: 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I mean, the support on this has been unbelievable. And this is... You know, this is a dream of mine and the writer, Nathan Nipper, who is just this great history writer who works for me. It's been a dream of ours for years to be able to produce this. This is 20 episodes. You know, some of these episodes, you know, they take days just to produce the audio part of it. And it takes him forever to write them. He's been writing these now for, gosh, better part of a year, you know, plus. And we're up to episode 20, and, you know, we talked maybe, you know, we'll do 10 episodes, see how it went. Went so well, we did the next 10, and we have to evaluate now, but I can guarantee you we're going to continue to go on. I think right now episode 16 is at the assassination of Abraham Lincoln, and so we'll take you through the war of the Civil War, and we started with the Pilgrims, and you will love them. An insider posted just last week. These episodes have just become available as we were setting out for a Midwest vacation. We love them. We listened to them, all of them, while we were on the road, and we were so sad when we finished episode 15. Can't wait for the rest. Well, they're out today. All 20 episodes available to Torch Insiders now. You don't want to miss the last 5 episodes. Story moves into Lincoln, the Civil War, and the brutal aftermath of that conflict. It was one of the most crucial periods in our nation's history, and it's chock full of fascinating characters and stories I honestly had not heard before. I'm reading them, and the writer Nathan is with me when I read them, and I'll stop right in the middle of, you know, narrating them, and I'll be like, shut up, Nathan, is that true? I didn't know that. And he's like, no, it's true. 20 episodes now. Excuse me. The American Story, available for Torch Insiders. If you're not a Torch Insider yet, join us right now at glennbeck.com/torch. Do I have time for a preview of 16 real quick? Here's a preview.
6: With a flourish, Ferrandini, his eyes blazing, holds a long knife over his head and says,
7: "Gentlemen, this hireling Lincoln shall never, never be president."
6: The room erupts in lusty cheers. Ferrandini continues,
7: "Who should do the deed? who should assume the task of liberating the nation of the foul presence of the abolitionist leader.
6: The room grows quiet again. Then, Ferrandini answers his own question. They will each draw a ballot from a box that he's already prepared. Whoever draws the one marked in red is the assassin. But the ballots will remain secret, so no one knows who the assassin is until the final moment. The men take turns stepping forward and pulling a folded slip of paper from the box. Once everyone has a ballot, Ferrandini reaches in and takes the last one.
2: You don't want to miss it. It is a great telling of the death of Abraham Lincoln, the assassination of Abraham Lincoln. All right, more in a minute. 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
10: It's Thursday, July 16th, and here are your headlines. Iran is threatening a major military response if the U.S. strikes its infrastructure. Iranian officials say any attack on the country's power plants or bridges would trigger retaliation across the region. Warning comes after President Trump said America is prepared to hit Iran very hard unless Tehran returns to the negotiating table. The American Red Cross has declared a national blood shortage emergency after the nation's blood supply dropped nearly 25% last month. Officials say hospitals need thousands more units of blood each week and are urging healthy people of all blood types to donate. And finally, Atlanta's time as a FIFA World Cup host city has come to an end. More than 442,000 hotel room nights were booked during the tournament, and hotel revenue increased 15%. Tourism leaders are saying the global exposure will help bring visitors to Atlanta for years to come. Today's weather is a bit warmer than yesterday, with some rain in the forecast in the late afternoon. It'll be a high of 89 and a low of 74. With your Extra 106.3 headlines, I'm Bryce Gobert.
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2: I want to get back to the Save America Act. Apparently, Thune says, there's a way to it. We can make it happen. We can make it happen. And if this happens, it might be because of Lindsey Graham. I don't know. But, you know, everybody loved Lindsey Graham. Apparently, the guy was a really nice guy. And, you know, for whatever that's worth, I've not agreed with Lindsey Graham and his policies for a long time. But, you know, I was not glad to see him die. And it's interesting to see how much we didn't know about Lindsey Graham, what a nice guy he was, and apparently liked by everybody.

0: to show your birth certificate at the polls if you have a married name.
1: Okay. It would rig our democracy, rig our democracy. By asking you for photo ID, it would rig our democracy, so it would be hard for any Democrat in any state to win any election. Hold off for a second on that one. I'm going to come back to that. Because she followed it with, and it would disenfranchise all married women because you'd have to show a birth certificate at the polls if you took your husband's name. Now, I don't know this for a fact. I just know this because I notice things. Who generally takes their husband's name when they are married? Is it the liberal woman or is it the conservative? Overwhelmingly, it's the traditional woman. Now, is the traditional woman a liberal or a conservative? Is a married woman more likely to be a conservative or a liberal? Generally speaking, married people are more conservative than they are liberal. And if you are married and you're liberal, you're more likely to not take your husband's name. So let me ask you, the church-going, right-leaning women, the polling says vote Republican by a very large margin. The ones who keep the maiden name and just stack a hyphen are breaking the other way. And everybody in that room knows it. Here's what I'm getting to. If the birth certificate were really a trapdoor, it would swallow the Republicans first, wouldn't it? Wouldn't it swallow the Republicans? If you're worried about women, disenfranchising women, wouldn't it swallow Republicans first? Because it would be the majority of women who are Republican, who got married, who no longer have that name, that would have to show the birth certificate. Not the Democrat. So you just described a law that would kneecap the Republicans, and you and your crowd are cheering against it? That doesn't make any sense to me. And by the way, the requirement is the same for everyone. Same document, same clerk, same window. A photo ID doesn't show how you vote. A birth certificate doesn't check your registration. So when she says the same rule is an extinction event for one party and an open door for the other, she's not describing the law. She's describing her voters. You can't say a citizen check ends your party and in the same breath swear your party is full of citizens. You can't. I mean, I go to get a decongestant at the CVS, I have to show ID. To board a plane, I have to show ID. To rent a car, to cash a check, to sign for a package at UPS. ID. Always. The whole ordinary machinery of life in America runs on proving who you are. And nobody ever marches. Nobody ever says, and I think it's bigoted that I have to show an ID before I can pick up my mail at the UPS store. Nobody says that. Nobody. I think it is bigoted that before I can rent an apartment or buy a house or board an airplane, I have to show ID. Why do you show ID at the airport? Why do you have to show ID at the airport? You have to show ID at the airport because we need to know who you are, because there's a danger when we don't know who you are. What is the difference? Other than the bomb, voting, if you're not a citizen, is just a different kind of bomb. And another thing, these are the same people who have cried every time they lose, every time they lose. It's hysterical because they did it with Al Gore. They did it with John Kerry. They did it with Hillary Clinton.

0: They always say it's rigged. It's rigged. They stole the election. The one time it looked pretty stolen, the Republicans say, wow, that looks like it was stolen. Then they say, you're not an American for questioning it. And then in 2024, they're back to, they stole the election. I mean, I don't. Okay. So you believe the election has been stolen in the past. I believe the election has been stolen in the past. Wouldn't we both be on the same side then as a citizen? Wouldn't we both want the same thing? I mean, I'm just pointing out, it's not my side that wore the word rigged down to the nub. If an election can be stolen, we should all be the first in line for the lock. Ricky, did I ever send you that picture of the glass box voting booth?
1: Yes, you did.
0: Can you post that or just tweet that out, will you? Or put it with this monologue when you tweet this monologue out. Because I'm at the Smithsonian and I'm looking at all the stuff that they have, and it's amazing stuff. And they had to pick out of, I don't remember what it is, the 5 million or 2.5 million items that the Smithsonian American collection has. They had to go in and narrow that 2.5 million items down to the most important 30 for this display that they're doing in Washington right now. And one of them is a glass voting box from the 1800s. I go over to another Smithsonian Museum and they have another one that has even more glass on it. The one we'll tweet out a picture of has wood on top and has, you know, little wood sides. And the reason why is because in the 1800s, people wanted to be able to see their ballot and put it into the box and see it fall into the box. And then when it came to voting, they wanted to see you take off the top of the box, see your hand in pulling up certain ballots, making sure that all of the ballots were counted. This is not new. All we're asking for is a new glass box. That's it. I mean, the only people who fear verified elections, you know, or ballots are the ones that are counting an unverified ballot. I want the same thing for your ballot that the pharmacy wants for a box of Sudafed. Proof you're allowed to have it. And if that ends somebody's career, then the problem was never, it was never ID. It was never ID. It was corruption. I just don't know how, I guess it's because people don't think. They don't want to think. They don't think they have to think anymore. I'm going to let somebody else let Senator Slotkin do all the thinking for me. This is going to disenfranchise married women. Which side takes the man's name more than the other? Why are you cheering? You should be cheering for the ID because it's going to make it harder for Republican women to go get an ID. And you know who's not saying, wait a minute. I got to go get my birth certificate so I can prove that I vote. Because I took my husband's name. You know who's not saying that? The Republicans. Why? Why? Because we want the same thing you want, but we mean it. At least that's the way I view it. By the way, do you see John Fetterman? I think John Fetterman is one of the most honest people in the Senate. I can't believe I'm saying that. John Fetterman may be the best Democrat out there now. Because you know what I like about, I like politicians that surprise you. I like people and they're more interesting to me. You know, if I were Barbara Walters and I could do the 7 most interesting people of the year interviews and I'm going to interview 7 people, 6 of them are going to bore you to death. One person that I would put on that list is John Fetterman. I think he's one of the most interesting men in America. Yesterday, he warned the Democratic Party that he will leave the party officially if it turns its back on Israel. And that comes because yesterday 100 House Democrats voted against sending more aid to Israel. Okay, and it didn't pass the House because of the Republicans. And he said, if our party ever becomes and just makes it official, the anti-Israel party, that's when I would have to leave because, listen to this, that has become moral clarity for me. I want to talk to him about just that sentence. How that particular issue provides moral clarity. He said, well, my long-term concern has been with the Democratic Party, as I'm a member of that. Is our party going to back away and turn their back on Israel? You look at the kinds of individuals that are winning our recent primaries. This is John Fetterman. Do you remember what we all said about John Fetterman when he was, you know, he being elected? And I don't mean about, you know, the brain damage. I mean about, I had always heard he was like a Marxist. You look at the kinds of individuals that are winning our recent primaries. It's becoming more anti-Israel and hostile to pro-Israel people. I really want to do an interview. Elon Musk. I'm never going to get my interview with Clint Eastwood. Elon Musk, Clint Eastwood, John Fetterman. Those are people I want to talk to. All right, back in just a minute. Let me tell you about our sponsor this half hour. It's American Financing. You know why pilots are always checking their instruments? 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It's because they know conditions can change. The wind shifts. 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
6: If I wanted to bore the devil out of you and have the folks at Extra 106.3 finally tell me to take a hike, I could just keep telling you what I think about government schools, how hideous and horrible they are. You want to thank somebody? I hate to say it because I like the guy. Thank Jimmy Carter. He needed union votes to win that election. So he promised he would establish the Department of Education as a trade for support from teachers' unions in the election, and it worked. And we're saddled with students now that can't read, can't do basic math. Let me tell you how important this was to the unions. Albert Shanker, years ago, the president of the American Federation of Teachers, some reporter asked him at a news conference about the status of education. Well, what about the students? Are you failing the students? And Shanker said, I'll worry about the students when they can vote in union elections. Are you getting a hint? Well, here's the latest. Oregon Governor Tina Kotek, she's signing a bill that, now listen, removes reading, writing, and math requirements for high school graduation. You no longer have to meet the standard of reading or writing or math in order to graduate in Oregon. Why did she do this? To help students of color. Yeah, help them into a totally worthless high school diploma. But in Oregon, Washington State, California, if you can't read, write, or do math, you can always get a commercial driver's license and drive trucks. Neil Bortz, Extra 106.3.
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0: All right, so they are marking up another SAVE Act for passage. It's supposed to leave the committee today, pass the House next week, and follow the normal process until it gets to, and they're saying this is the best shot, and they intend this to be a lawmaking exercise. I don't even know what that means, but that's a quote. Lawmaking exercise. And ending it with passing everything and then have Trump signing it here in the next few weeks. We'll see. We'll see. But it's supposed to leave committee today. And I really want to know, are Johnson and Thune working on this together? Cause I'm really sick and tired of the idea that it has no chance to pass. And so we're going to just let him vote and then we'll know Thune's response. We know Thune. We already know this about Thune. I want to know, is Mike Johnson working with Thune to get it passed? Is Thune finally on board? I mean, I do think that that's part of the reason why we have Donald Trump's speech tonight. I mean, I think he has a lot to say, but I will be surprised if it doesn't include the SAVE Act. You know, he'll make all of these points about China and everything else, and that's why we have to get serious about our elections, and that's why I urge Congress to pass the SAVE Act. I think that's how we're going to end this thing tonight. And maybe start it and, you know, stop in the middle and say that as well. But we'll see. This might be a very well coordinated move. And quite honestly, using Lindsey Graham's death, in, you know, a positive way, to get it passed. Because there seems to be some momentum for this. I'll believe it when I see it, but I'm dangerously close to being hopeful today. But, you know, I'll let you know. Let me see this president's speech tonight. That is at 9 o'clock tonight. Let's see. What else? You know what? Can we please stay away from the bison? Please. I don't know if you heard, there's another guy that was hit by the, you know, hit by a bison. Stay in your car. Stay in your car. These are not zoo animals. They're not cardboard cutouts. That's a, you know, 3,000-pound animal that would like to kill you, especially at this time of the year because they're mating. And the males tend to get a little upset if maybe they haven't mated yet, and they'll want to kill you. Please, if you're going to a national park, stay away from the buffalo!
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18: It's criminal lawlessness. I'm Dave Anthony, Fox News. That's what Iran's calling the renewed U.S. military attacks as it retaliates with strikes in neighboring countries. A military spokesman saying,
19: "We call you General Yatskar.
20: We once again stress that under no circumstances and in no way will we allow the United States, as a foreign and extra-regional country, to interfere in the Strait of Hormuz. This is Iran's inviolable red line."
18: Though President Trump insists the U.S. controls the Strait while blocking all of Iran's ports, Fox's Peter Ducey reports from the White House.
21: The U.S. shot some Hellfire missiles into the smokestack of a commercial vessel in the Strait of Hormuz that was ignoring military commands to steer clear of an Iranian port. President Trump is very serious about enforcing this naval blockade as he tries to figure out what to do next.
18: Well, the president's vowing even worse attacks on Iran next week, but Vice President Vance tells the Joe Rogan Experience podcast there will be no U.S. ground forces trying to force regime change.
22: To propose sending in the troops, you're basically saying that the U.S. military should do the job for the Iranian people We're not in that business anymore.
1: President Trump will address the nation tonight, 9 p.m. Eastern, with a big focus on election integrity as he continues to claim there was fraud in the 2020 election he lost. While the president urges Congress to pass new voting regulations like proof of citizenship and voter ID, restrictions on mail-in ballots, Senate Minority Leader Chuck Schumer says Democrats are united
2: to make sure that we can combat these attempts to steal the election.
1: Flooding keeps getting worse in parts of South Texas.
3: Rivers, creeks, and streams in Uvalde blowing up, basically shutting down all roadways of this town. We started off Tuesday with a foot of rain in the area, and then yesterday another explosion in this area of rain as first responders from all over the region on the ground and in the air plucking people out of peril.
1: That's Fox Weather's Robert Ray in Uvalde. 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
1: He calls it an encroaching darkness. Secretary of State Marco Rubio speaking out against what he calls left-wing political terrorism.
24: A transgender shooter opening fire on Catholic elementary school students as they pray. His gun marked with slogans like, "Where is your God now?" A healthcare executive executed in cold blood in the streets. Multiple assassination attempts on a sitting president. And the murder of the greatest conservative activist of a generation.
1: Rubio telling an international gathering to combat political violence this morning.
24: So many people in positions of power have repeatedly dismissed acts of violence and even terrorism as legitimate forms of political expression so long as they served a left-wing cause.
1: In Britain, a 14-year-old boy is accused of plotting to attack mosques, motivated by the other side.
25: The boy was arrested earlier this month on suspicion of a race-related crime, throwing a brick through the window of a black woman's car. Police seized electronic devices and notebooks from his bedroom, which they say revealed plans to carry out even more extreme attacks. It's alleged the teenager plotted to stab worshippers at two mosques in London and had conducted online reconnaissance. Prosecutors say he was motivated by a far-right ideology set out in a Hitler-inspired manifesto. The 14-year-old denies both preparing terrorist acts and racially aggravated criminal damage. In London, Jonathan Savage, Fox News.
1: We get updates to the economy this morning. Retail sales rose just 0.2% last month from May. Unemployment claims, first-time ones, declined slightly last week to 208,000. The number of people continuing to collect jobless benefits also dropped a little to around 1.8 million on Wall Street, a mixed bag. The Dow is up 112 points, but the NASDAQ is down 187. I'm Dave Anthony, and this is Fox.
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1: Glenn Beck is on.
2: Yesterday, I told you about the confiscators and the politics of thieves and the takers or the thieves' creed. It's a different way of looking at communists, but they are here, and we have to take them on. And yesterday, you had Gavin Newsom speaking at a conference, and he is pushing something he calls democratic economics. No, it's really not. The confiscator. And the architect of dependency is Gavin Newsom. And I want to go through that here in just a second. First, let me tell you about our sponsor. Our sponsor this half hour is Rough Greens. Dogs wake up every day ready to enjoy life. You know, that's why I think it's so important to give them every opportunity to keep feeling their best. We love our dogs. I know you love your dog. I've loved my dog. I miss Uno every day. Tanya and I talk about it every day. We got to get another dog. We miss Uno so much. We miss our German Shepherd so much. But we travel so much, and it's not good for them. And it's just killing us. But, you know, I met Dr. Black when Uno was probably 7, and he was already, you know, acting kind of old, you know, and he would never eat. And the vet kept saying to us, you got to get him to gain weight. You got to get him to gain weight. And we're like, he won't eat anything. We've tried every food. And Dr. Black said to me, Glenn, and this is before I was an advertiser with Rough Greens. He said, Glenn, just try this. And he said, it's really good for your dog. You're going to notice a difference in his health and everything else. I said, I just want him to eat. And he's like, he'll love this. We put this on Uno's food that we fed him every day. He started gobbling his food. I mean, he would race to the bowl. Before that, we'd have to stand there like frozen, like a statue. If we moved, he'd stop eating. You know, he'd take a couple of bites, and then he'd look at us like, are you leaving? Are you going to do something fun? Because I hate this. And so we had to stand there. Sometimes we had to hand feed him. Not the case. Once we started feeding Rough Greens, he loved it and he gained weight and he was really, really healthier. Join the thousands of happy dog owners who have already made Rough Greens a part of their dog's daily feeding ritual. More years together starts today. Go to rough90.com. R-U-F-F-90. 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Rough Greens makes any dog food better. Okay, I want to share with you what Gavin Newsom said at this annual conference of the National Association of Latino Elected and Appointed Officials. Okay. The term economic democracy has been around for a while. Why? Because you don't want to call it communism. Okay? It's really weird. I'm telling you not to use the word communist for a completely different reason. I'm trying to teach you every day how to, and I'm sorry, I don't mean to come off, that sounded really condescending. I am a guy who is struggling every day trying to figure out how to teach my kids how to be stronger in defending and understanding our republic. And my kids come home to me and they talk about Marxism. They talk to me about how many communists and Marxists there are. And they talk to me about how they are struggling, you know, defending Jews. And they're like, Dad, it's getting really bad. It's getting really, really bad. And so this summer I am taking my kids. I can't remember the last time I took 2 weeks off, but I'm taking 2 weeks off. And I am taking my kids, on a history tour, and I'm going to teach them a few things, and I want them to see things firsthand. And try to put my kids' feet in concrete. And, you know, whatever I learn, I'll share with you so you can maybe, because I know we're struggling with the same stuff. So I don't mean to come off egotistical when I say I try to teach this to you today, every day. I'm a dad struggling just like you. And so I really think that when we talk to people, when we're older, there's a couple of things I know that are true. One, If you don't teach your kids about the bad things of America, and I mean really go into it and tell them about all of the horrible things that our country has done in the past, if you're not clear on slavery, you know, the medical experiments that we did on black people, all of that stuff. If you don't tell them the bad stuff, when they hear it, they're going to think you didn't know, or worse, you lied to them. You held that information back, and so you destroy all of your credibility, and then the person who told them the bad stuff suddenly has credibility. So you've got to teach them that. I know that is true. One of the other things I know is true is we are losing the battle against literally what you and I know as communism. We're losing that battle, and we're losing it the same way the Iranians lost it when they had a coup and it became a Islamic state. The Marxists said, we'll help you as the Islamists, because we want the same thing, a destruction of this regime. And so we'll gather and we'll organize all of the college kids, and you organize all of the mosques, and we'll work together and we'll overthrow it together, and then we'll live happily ever after. Well, we all know how that happened. The Marxists, 60,000 of them in the next year or two, in 1979, were rounded up, killed, jailed, or just disappeared. So it doesn't end well for the Marxists, but that's the way it was done in 79, and that's the way it's happening here. And we're not dealing with socialists like we have understood socialism before, you know, oh, we just want Swedish, you know, healthcare. Mm-mm. First of all, I've told you in the last few weeks, look up Swedish socialism. It doesn't exist anymore. Not the way everybody's saying. They are more free, and their taxes, while they are higher, they do not penalize the rich. They don't penalize people who are builders. And they don't give stuff just to as freebies. Everybody pays a share in Sweden, okay? They've changed all of these things in the 90s because they were dying economically. But if we are going to make this case to our kids, we're going to make this case to help them make the case in what they're fighting. The minute you say, well, you're just a communist, some people are. But I think, as I told you yesterday, the vast majority of people who are now saying they're socialist have no idea really what socialism means. They certainly don't know what communism means. I told you that the Socialist Democrats of America, DSA, that they're the ones who are doing most of the organizing and the wins, you know, for the socialist candidates all over. They're the ones with the momentum. I told you the other day, their own polling, internal polling from them, not from me, from them, shows 51% of their board are communists. But communism doesn't mean anything to the younger generation, and it's easy to dismiss and have people roll their eyes. Oh, yeah, it's a communist. So we have to find other ways to attack. But I want you to know that what Gavin Newsom was talking about is the definition of communism. I just want to quote him. Quote, rather than being made unilaterally by private actors, important decisions about production are the results of broad deliberation processes among workers and potentially other constituencies. All models of economic democracy as conceived appear to be incompatible with capitalism. Okay? I'm still quoting. It is not the owners of capital or the anonymous forces of the market, but the democratic voices of all citizens that control the economy. We vote to make houses free, for example. Owners don't get to decide anymore how their resources are used, which means that ownership ceases to exist. We're talking about now the end of ownership. It's not the owners of capital or the anonymous forces of the market, but the democratic voices of all citizens that control the economy. When they say the democratic democratic voices of all citizens, what does that mean? That means you go and you hire a representative. That's the democratic part. You hire, you vote for somebody to go to Congress and represent you. And then those people are the ones that control the market in your name because they were democratically elected. It doesn't mean we're all going to get together and go, yeah, okay, you know what, John, you know what, you're on our side. You're not going to pay any taxes. And what are we going to do about the factory that we're all working in right now? You might organize into a union, which communists love. But what they're saying is you'll be represented in Washington and they will make the decisions, not the owners of the capital or the anonymous forces of the market. What is the anonymous force of the market? It is what capitalism is. But you want to know that this is not, has nothing to do with capitalism, nothing to do with anything other than communist economics is that phrase. The anonymous forces of the market. That is the invisible hand of the market. And this is why things always break down in communist countries. Because they get rid of the invisible hand and they let who? The democratic elected voices in Moscow or in Washington or wherever control the economy. Not the invisible hand. What is the invisible hand? This comes from Adam Smith. It means that nobody can control everything. Nobody in a central city can say, you know what's going to happen right now in Peoria? You know what people are doing? You know, this is how everything works. This is how the internet works. Nobody's controlling the internet. They're trying to, but generally speaking, nobody's controlling the internet. What the internet, when it's at its very best, it's completely free. And whatever people are talking about on the internet, that kind of bubbles up and it becomes a trend. When the government comes in and says, we can't let the invisible hand of the market, we've got to tell you, you know, hey, you know what needs to be trending? The black box. Everybody's got to put a black box on. And they fake that and they put that up at the top. That's not real. And that's why eventually it all falls apart. You need to have what's real bubbling up from the average person bubbling up, and you watch. That's how you know what? We have a grain shortage over here. We need more paper towels over here, whatever. It's by watching that invisible hand, what people are doing and seeing. That's how you get a better bikini and you get a better car. Because people vote with their wallets one by one as individuals, and then that all bubbles up. That's the invisible hand of the market. What Gavin Newsom is talking about now is getting rid of the you and what you spend and how you spend it and what you like and what you don't like based on what you're engaging with, and saying that you voting for your representative in Washington, they'll be better at deciding what the economy should do than all of us in our individual lives every day. That's communism. Why is that a problem? Not because I'm a fan of capitalism or the free market. I am a free market guy. I do believe in the invisible hand of the free market. Okay? It's the best system. As Winston Churchill said, it's the worst system, except for all of the other systems. So I am a fan of that. I know it's flawed, but that is the best system. I'm not fighting against this because I'm a fan of this system. I'm not fighting for this system because it's the best in the world. I'm fighting against the confiscators, the thievery of communism because I know what it does. I know it is theft. I know that it is the architecture of dependency. That once you have to go to your elected official and say, hey, can I have more, please? You think corruption is bad now. Wait until, that's why they eventually had special lanes and special supermarkets in all of these communist countries. the elected people, the important people, they don't struggle like you do. You'll get the schlep grocery store, but the people who mean something, who are part of the system, part of the party, they get a special grocery store. They get special stores that used to bring things in from the West. They can buy it. You can't. Because they're more important. If you think this is corrupt now, think about taking and saying, we're going to elect, because people will not change. And it'll, in fact, it'll get worse with power when the government, because if the government abolishes, let's say this is their latest idea yesterday, part of the Democratic Socialists of America's platform is get rid of the Senate. Get rid of the president, get rid of the Senate. Only have a people's house that, I mean, that's the proletariat. That's what they always do. It's the same thing. They always do. Those people go corrupt so fast. Why? Because there's no check or balance. All of the people in that room are the power. And if somebody like me says, hey, wait a minute, what's going on? You're disappeared. You're shut down. If you think you're going to be able to protest, you know how I know we don't have a fascist government right now? You're able to go out and protest. You know how I know you don't have a communist government right now? Because you can go out and protest. Whether you're on my side or another side, everybody can go out in the street and they can protest. I can get on a podcast and say what I believe. I can challenge the government. That comes from a free market. That is not going to come from a, what do they call it? Economic democracy. Trust me, read history and teach this to your children. All right, more in just a minute. 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
0: Hi, it's Glenn Beck, and I'm on now. And the Kimmer is already warming up to start at 3. Stick around all afternoon. 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
2: You don't believe me? Listen to John Fetterman. Now, John Fetterman used to be just, I remember I was 60 when John Fetterman came into my life just a couple of years ago. And I was not for him because I thought he was a Marxist. He's not a Marxist. Proof? Listen to this interview with The Hill he just did where he talks about where the Democratic Party is headed. Listen to this cut two.
1: So for me, what you're afraid of is defined by what you won't criticize or won't call out. And I'm always going to call out people that are, they're not Democrats. In fact, some of them aren't even socialists. They've actually self-identified as communists. You know, I'm not sure why there's more outrage within the party, and they will refuse to acknowledge or say, well, I haven't been paying attention to that race so much for all those. If your record is what you're running on is the stuff you deleted on Twitter.
2: He's wondering why there's not more of an outcry, why they won't even address the self-identified communists. We're not talking even about socialists. Notice he said that. We're not even talking about socialists. We're talking about communists now. People who are running, who are identified. You know, Gavin Newsom, in that speech, he's not going to identify as a socialist. He's not going to identify as a communist. But what he's talking about is actual communism. And I'm sorry, Democrats, you better wake up. You better wake up, because if you don't know what communism is, wow, you're in trouble. You're in trouble. If you do know what communism is, and you're going along with Gavin Newsom, and you're using euphemisms for it, what he's talking about now is communism. Do you think that's going to make America freer and better and your life less expensive, yet filled with all kinds of choices that you have now? Absolutely not. More in a minute. Let me tell you about SuperSure.
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6: Here are your sports headlines for Thursday, July 16th. The World Cup final is now set up as Argentina defeated England right here in Atlanta. 2-1 the final as Argentina scored the go-ahead goal in the final minutes of the match. Sunday afternoon, it'll be Spain and Argentina that'll match up in the final. Major League Baseball returns to action tonight. However, just one game on the docket. The Braves, they'll start the second half beginning tomorrow night as the Texas Rangers come to Truist Park to open up a weekend series. The Braves do start the second half in first place in the NL East. With your sports headlines, I'm Carlos Medina.
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0: today, episodes 16 through 20 of The American Story are out, and it is really good. We start with Abraham Lincoln and the plot to kill him. I mean, they started wanting to kill him right after he was elected. Let me play just a little bit of this from episode 16. This is from a plot early on. He's just been elected. It's a plot you've never heard of at all. I mean, it's incredible. Listen to this.
1: With a flourish, Ferrandini, his eyes blazing, holds a long knife over his head and says,
2: "Gentlemen, this hireling Lincoln shall never, never be president."
1: The room erupts in lusty cheers. Ferrandini continues,
2: "Who should do the deed? Who should assume the task of liberating the nation of the foul presence of the abolitionist leader?"
1: The room grows quiet again. Then, Ferrandini answers his own question. They will each draw a ballot from a box that he's already prepared. Whoever draws the one marked in red is the assassin. But the ballots will remain secret, so no one knows who the

0: 16 through 20. They're all out now, commercial free. If you're not a Torch insider yet, join us now at glennbeck.com/torch. I don't know. I haven't seen anything on the message boards. I haven't had a chance to look at them yet today or last night, Ricky. But I met in Burbank last night. A group of insiders are getting together, and they're the greatest group of people. And they were talking about how they're all becoming friends, and they're all, you know, they're kind of in like a club now, and all helping each other and helping each other learn and everything else. It's great. And they were holding a get together at a restaurant last night in Burbank. And I happened to be here, so I stopped by, and there were like 30 of them. Did you read anything about it? What did they say about it?
1: Well, first of all, the guy who organized it, he couldn't believe that you just gave his sourdough bread a rave review on national radio.
0: That was really good.
1: I was surprised. Really, yes. I was surprised to see that there were so many Torch insiders in California. I would expect that in Texas and Florida. And I'm just like, I'm surprised there's still that many conservatives left there. Did you hear why they decided to stay?
0: They're really dedicated. One lady said, because I was born and raised in California, and I am not going to move away, and it's my state too. Others that have moved in, I met a couple that had moved around the country, and I think they just moved here from Phoenix for a while. I gathered from work, but they just moved here, and they're like, we cannot wait to get out. It is crazy here. But it's so beautiful. Man, I was driving home last night, and I thought, people in California, you've really just destroyed this state. And I know why you can go to sleep, because you drive around, you know, and it's 70 degrees, and it wasn't yesterday, it was really hot here, but 70 degrees, it is beautiful. Every time I look outside or I'm looking out and driving someplace, as long as it's not the freeway, these beautiful mountains, the beautiful trees, the sun, I mean, it is just spectacular here. It really is beautiful here. And I think that's why people go to sleep. They just like, yeah, well, I'm just going to put up with it because there's no place like California. And they put up with it. But
1: it's kind of what makes the CNBC article so confounding. Your insiders also loved your rant yesterday on the CNBC worst state rankings. It kind of doesn't even make sense when you consider that Tennessee and Texas were one of the most migrated to states, you know, after COVID. Yeah. So that doesn't make sense.
0: Well, but, what's crazy,
1: the good news is,
0: hang on the CNBC thing is yesterday it was all about the business, but it has nothing to do with business. Texas is the number one state to do business in. People are moving their businesses to Texas and Tennessee, and they say that is, you know, they're not good for living or business. Well, why? Because they won't provide abortion. They're not LGBTQI++, all of that crap. They don't believe that your child should be butchered, you know, underage. And you can't unionize in those states. They're right to work states. CNBC. But really? What kind of businesses do you run? What kind of business climate is that? That's the kind of business climate all businesses are fleeing from in other states. So anyway, what did people say about it?
1: Oh, I was just going to say the best rebuttal to CNBC comes from Freddie, the German soccer fan who's gone viral, who I hope overstays his visa. He loves his country so much. He actually was in Tennessee the last couple of days, and he said, when people told us at the beginning of our road trip that people in the South are different, we didn't really know what they meant. But after spending several weeks here, we finally understand the hospitality here is just something else. So and he just goes on to rave about Tennessee. So take that, so CNBC.
0: And I will tell you this. Most Americans are good. I've lived in New York. You know, people here in California, for the most part, until they realize who I am, they're nice. You know, generally speaking, people, Americans, are nice. And part of that is because we're trustworthy. We're trusting. We trust because there is no other place on earth that hasn't had the secret police at some point encourage you to turn and spy on your neighbors. Until the Biden administration and COVID, we had never had that. Thank God that was short-lived. And you know, George Bush tried to start it. I was so against this. When Bush, right after 9/11, he said,

0: hey, you know, check on your neighbors. And if you see your neighbors doing something, let the federal government know. Call a special White House line. And I about flipped my wig. And they stopped that, thank God. But Biden started doing that again because of COVID. We can never be those people. Never. Once you start turning on your neighbor and turning them in to the government, there's no trust left anymore. You'll never go back to it. And I think that's, you know, traveling in Europe, I think that's the difference is, you know, for centuries, one government or the other had spies and you would turn your neighbors in just so you could advance yourself. And you know, and that's not the, you know, hey, don't say anything if you see somebody assembling a bomb, you know, or there's suspicious activity or, you know, this Tim Walz thing is so baffling to me because he's, you know, I'm talking about actual kindness, actual trust, and being good to one another. And Tim Walz and people like him will take that compassion and they will abuse it. Walz responded to the Trump administration because Trump deported a pedophile that was a legal immigrant here that Tim Walz had pardoned. You're pardoning a pedophile? So Tim Walz comes out and talks about the Trump administration deporting that illegal migrant convicted of raping a 10-year-old girl. How is Tim Walz not being recalled? Why is there not an impeachment hearing on Tim Walz? He pardons an illegal migrant convicted of raping a 10-year-old girl. And he said, did that make us any safer? Well, your pardon didn't. Keeping that guy off the streets? Yeah. Yeah, keeping him in prison? Or if you were going to put him back on the street? Yeah. He's not an American citizen. There's no reason to have a threat in here that's not an American. We have our own threats. Did that make the children that left behind any more stable? Well, wait. He was a dad? And he was raping 10-year-olds? Yeah, Tim, I think that did make his children that apparently he left behind more stable. Yeah. They got rid of a child rapist as a father? Uh-huh. Uh-huh. Did it improve the idea that we can't all be judged by our worst day? Wait a minute. We've all had bad days. And we've all made really bad mistakes, and some of them have been illegal. But very few are the mistakes that involve raping a 10-year-old. So, yeah, I am going to judge you by raping the 10-year-old. Once you rape a 10-year-old, I don't think we go back, you know? It's not like, well, he served his time. Here, would you mind babysitting my 10-year-old? No. You're insane. You would never do that. Nobody in their right mind would ever do that. In fact, all of your friends, if you went and said, yeah, hey, guys, I'm glad we could all get together to go to the movie together or go out to the concert together tonight. Hey, it's great. Hey, who'd you get as a babysitter at the last minute? Oh, you know, that Laotian guy Tim Walz, pardon. Wait a minute. The guy who was convicted of raping the 10-year-old. Hey, don't judge him on his worst day. No, wait a minute. Hang on just a second, because now I'm not judging him. I'm judging you. You called him to watch over your 10-year-old child as a babysitter? Hey, don't judge him by his worst day. I'm not judging him again. I'm judging you. What kind of parent would do that? I want to be very clear. These were horrific crimes. They often are. Child rape? Often a horrific crime? That's weird because I put that into the always a horrific crime. But maybe it's just me. You know, I don't know. Under President Trump, criminal legal aliens who rape children will be found, arrested, and removed. Yep. Yep. I think that's something you just, if I didn't say Trump, if I said under President Barack Obama, criminal aliens who rape children would be found, arrested, and removed. And Republican politicians will not stand in their way. Every single Democrat would cheer. And you know what? If it were true, I'd cheer too. I'd go, yep, that's true. But because this sentence reads, under President Trump, criminal illegal aliens who rape children will be found, arrested, and removed, that's somehow or another a bad thing. I don't really understand how. But again, it's kind of like I was talking about Schlotkin today, or how are you saying it? I'm so tired. I'm turning into Joe Biden. Elise Schlotkin, she said that the Save America Act is going to hurt married women because it will make it darn near impossible for any Democratic candidate to win again, because it'll be a rigged system, because married women, if they took their husband's name, are going to have to provide a birth certificate so they can vote. And as I said, first of all, I got news for you. It's not the really conservative traditional wives that are taking their husband's name that are voting Democrat. Okay? They're not. That one actually hurts the Republic. If it were true, it's not true. But if it were true, that would hurt the Republicans, not the Democrats. But there is this disorder. I remember Michael Savage said a long time ago, he said, liberalism is a mental disorder and mental disease. And I thought, well, that's a little harsh. It's funny, but it's harsh. No, I think we're now there where it actually is. And not liberalism. But this justifying, pardoning a rapist for a 10-year-old, and then saying, hey, let's not judge him on his worst day. That's a mental disorder. It's a mental disorder. Saying, I want free and fair elections, but I want no ID. That's a mental disorder. You want free and fair elections, then you should be for identification, and everyone should be for that. Everyone. I told you a story earlier about the glass box that the Smithsonian is displaying right now. And it's a voting box from the 1800s. And they would make these, you'd put your ballot into a glass box so everybody could see. This is something everybody wanted. Everybody wanted. Suddenly now, no. And almost everything you as a Democrat said you were for 15 years ago, you are now diametric. You are defending pedophiles. That's a mental disorder. All right, more in a minute. You know, you don't get to choose the moment. You only get to choose whether you're ready for it. Sometimes life can throw dangerous situations at you without an appointment. 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
19: Iran calls it a red line. I'm Lisa Brady, Fox News. An Iranian military spokesman vowing again not to allow U.S. interference in the Strait of Hormuz, where a U.S. blockade is in effect against Iranian shipping as fighting continues over Iran's attacks on commercial vessels.
20: The U.S. has fired deeper into Iran than it has in this round of fighting. Iran state media says air defenses near Tehran triggered yesterday. The U.S. says the strikes reach 100 miles outside of Tehran. An army barrack was hit to the southeast of Iran. Most of the strikes still concentrate on the coast to degrade Iran's ability to threaten shipping. All the public statements from Iran are defiant.
19: Fox's Mike Tobin in Tel Aviv. President Trump keeping up the pressure for Iran to make a deal as Iran continues retaliatory strikes on U.S. Gulf allies. A White House briefing scheduled this afternoon ahead of President Trump's address to the nation tonight, expected to focus on multiple topics, including Iran and election integrity. You can hear special coverage beginning at 9 Eastern tonight on FoxNewsRadio.com. On Capitol Hill, another round of confirmation hearings with the acting labor secretary facing a Senate panel.
21: Keith Sunderland has been the acting secretary for months now and has broad support from Republicans, but he's already taking tough questions from Democrats who made it clear they don't agree with the Trump administration's policies.
19: Fox Business's Connor Hanson on the Hill. Worker protections and AI-related concerns among the issues raised.
22: Both from a national competitive perspective, but also from a workforce development side. You know, we're working very closely with the National Science Foundation and the Department of Education to develop that AI curriculum.
19: Sunderland was appointed acting commissioner after former Secretary Lori Chavez de Rima resigned during an inspector general probe. Democrats also pressing for more information on her spending. Rivers still rising in Texas as a flood emergency continues after more heavy rain, dozens rescued. This region still recovering from deadly flooding last summer. 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
19: A Trump cabinet member gets personal about threats against his life during a State Department event on left-wing political terrorism.
2: Treasury Secretary Scott Bessent told officials from dozens of countries at the event about an attempt on his life that happened just 2 hours after being sworn into his position.
3: So any of you who want to report that this is a fiction and does not exist, be there for the sentencing this August.
2: The Justice Department says 24-year-old Ryan English of Massachusetts pleaded guilty in March to charges related to the attempted assassination of Bessent. Police say English admitted to having Molotov cocktails and traveling to Washington, D.C. with the intention of killing a government official. His sentencing is set for August 14th. Tanya J. Powers, Fox News.
19: Smoke from wildfires in Canada still blanketing parts of the U.S.
23: This is some of the worst air quality in years for parts of the Midwest and Northeast. Here in Cleveland, there's a smell of burning wood in the air. Health officials are urging people to limit their time outside, especially kids, older adults, and anyone with breathing problems, with air quality alerts stretching across a dozen states from Minnesota to New England.
19: Fox Weather's Katie Byrne. An MMA legend is calling for his latest loss to be wiped from the official record.
24: Conor McGregor doesn't think his loss to Max Holloway in UFC 329 should count. McGregor's long-awaited return to the octagon ended in disaster, with McGregor suffering a serious knee injury which prevented him from continuing after just over a minute of action. As a result, Holloway was awarded a victory by technical knockout. McGregor posting on social media that his medical test results should be back soon, while also calling for the loss to be rendered a no contest. Frank Lanza, Fox News.
19: A mixed day on Wall Street. Right now, the Dow is up 69 points, but the S&P's in the red and the Nasdaq's down more than 200. I'm Lisa Brady, Fox News.
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0: Welcome, everybody, to the Thursday edition of the Clay Travis and Buck Sexton Show. Congrats to you Argentina fans out there. Very sad day for those of us who were on the jolly old England train. Very sad for us. They were defeated after the right after the show yesterday. And so I think there'll be a lot less World Cup talk on the show because I no longer am going to be in a position where I can say that I have picked an amazing team to win the whole thing. So we can just forget all about my prediction, which was, Clay, you were at the game.
1: I was at the game. Your boys, jolly old England, that's one of the weakest, most cowardly conclusions to a game that I have seen in a very, very long time across all sports. England, for those of you who didn't watch, and it was an amazing game, England got a 1-0 lead and basically went into like a fetal position and just tried to protect that lead. They're playing against the greatest soccer player of all time, and they just, they had what, 12?
0: And probably the best offense of all time. This would be, to put it in football terms for everybody, this would be, you're up one touchdown, not five touchdowns, you're up one touchdown, and for the second half of the entire football game, you're like, I have this amazing idea. Let's just run a prevent defense the entire time and not try to score ourselves. We're going to punt it to them every,
1: yeah, we're going to punt it to them
0: on every play, and we're going to run prevent on defense. It was Clay. The fact that coach makes $8 million a year, it was the single most, it was the worst malpractice from a coaching perspective in sports I've ever seen, but a lot of you don't care. So we're not going to spend much time on this today. We will just say, the World Cup is pretty much over as far as I'm concerned. Spain's playing Argentina. Iran-Iraq war for me. I wish they could both lose. And there you go.
1: It was an amazing scene. Great event. Atlanta has done a fantastic job. I do think President Trump's going to be interviewed before the World Cup for the conclusion on Sunday. And I do think you have to give a tremendous amount of credit to Andrew Giuliani, who we've had on this program quite a lot. There are two games left. They play a third place game, which is like
0: that's absurd. That's absurd. No one cares.
1: It's the saddest game on
0: the planet. They should put us in there just for the LOLs.
1: But the championship, the game in New York is going to be awesome. And I do think this summer we have used soccer to establish American exceptionalism in the eyes of many people around the world. Everybody has come and visited. It has been very safe. We're on track to have the greatest attendance, and the television viewership for those who haven't been able to go to a game has been outstanding. So all that is good, but Buck's beloved England has gone down. It was, like I said, the Battle of Yorktown, in many ways for the British boys.
0: Yes, the lads it turns out. It turns out refusing to fight back is not a brilliant strategy when you're in a fight. So I could not.
1: You'll appreciate this historical analogy. Piers Morgan is in hiding, I think, as one of the foremost English soccer fans on the planet. I tweeted him that basically the second half for England was like Dunkirk if no one had come to rescue the British army, which I think is a pretty good historical analogy.
0: Yeah. Yeah, no, it was rough. Okay, I know, you're gonna be so happy, cause we're done, I don't care about the World Cup now anymore, a lot of you didn't care the whole time, there you go. I was just going to do a victory dance if England won the whole thing, because that would have been an incredible prediction that I would have made from the very start of the tournament. Nonetheless, they ripped my heart out, I'm very sad. Let's talk about America. Okay, let's dive into what we got going on here. First of all, I love this new policy in progress from the DOD. It's going to be the TRT-DOD, testosterone replacement therapy.
1: We were texting about this. This
0: is incredible. Secretary of War Hegseth, who I'm going to tell you, when I met Pete Finn years ago, there was zero chance he could bench 315 pounds. Just going to tell you this. Zero chance.
1: What do you think he benched 15 years ago?
0: I mean, I would have bet money that I could have benched more than him 15 years ago. So that should tell you something. So he's benching 315 now. He is, I can tell you, a fan of hormone replacement therapy. All right? That's very obvious. And those who have gone down this pathway have an understanding of this. It is, well, We'll be joined. Do we have Rutt guys later on with us on this one? He's on vac. I think he's actually literally on safari right now. I think he's chasing lions, hopefully not actually wrestling them with his bare hands, although with Rutt, you never know. But he is overseas. Point here being, guys, they're looking at doing a testosterone check as part of the annual, medical eval for men in the military. And they're going to change the approach to HRT. We will talk more about that later. I absolutely, love this though as an idea. It makes a lot of sense. It's not a mandate for anybody. And if your testosterone is healthy, no doctor is going to say, you know, oh, you're 30 years old, you're 25 years old, your testosterone level is 750 or 800 nanograms a deciliter. I think that's what the, NGL. Yeah. No one's going to say, oh my gosh, we need to start doing more. But if you're a guy in the military and you're 40 or 45 and you want to be, operating at your best, it makes a lot of sense. Okay. There is that part of it. But Clay, one thing yesterday, I talked a bit about, first of all, did you hear the discussion on the squatting? I got a lot of response on that one. The squatting show?
1: Well, I saw that you were tweeting about this in the context of this is you being in a hotel room and just scrolling through on the guide and you just picked a random show to watch and you've been obsessed with this show now.
0: I love this. I'm not the only one. We've invited this guy on. We can get to that later, but, the squatting thing is really taken off. Something else that I talked about, we talked about at the top of the show, which was they can't back off of this policy on immigration. Let's get into immigration. Let's get into some top line items here. Clay, we were discussing immigration yesterday in the first hour of the program, and I was saying, and you agreed, and saying, look, you can't give in to these communists and say, we're not going to do vehicle stops anymore, because there's been two incidents where people allegedly tried to ram ICE officers with their cars and they got shot. By the way, if you tried to ram your local sheriff with your car, you are likely to get shot, and that is a lawful shooting, right? I mean, this is not a complicated matter, assuming the facts line up in that way. Some people were saying, why are you being so hard? I don't know if you saw some of this. There was a little bit of chirping. Why are you complaining about this? It's fine. It's fine. It's fine. It's not fine. And we know that because Trump himself has come out with the following, Clay. The men and women of ICE, this was on Truth, are doing a great job. Crime is way down. The open border policy of Sleepy Joe allowed 25 million. Whoa. People to pour into our country. Many were criminals. We have to get them tough, etc. The traffic stop. We cannot give up on one of ICE's most important and effective crime-fighting tools, the traffic stop. He's saying here, I won't read the whole thing because it's pretty long, but Clay, Trump came back, overruled this decision that was an internal memo within DHS. The traffic stops are back. I just want to say, Clay and Buck get results. The president agrees with us.
1: You can't, I mean, this to me is just very basic. You cannot tell bad guys what they can do to avoid consequences for being bad guys. Because some people are going to be surprised by this. Many of you who worked in law enforcement or not, the bad guys often know exactly what the law is and will use the law to their advantage when it comes to how much drugs are they carrying? They'll know mandatory minimum laws. They'll know, they'll sometimes have people who are underage be doing things, for them, because those guys have less significant consequences if they're caught. You can't tell people, hey, if you get in a car and flee, we're no longer going to be pursuing you, because the worst thing you could do is actually create more of these situations, Buck, which is exactly what this will do, because it encourages people to know exactly what they have to do to avoid being taken into custody by ICE. So I think this was a mishap. I do think the design, Buck, the fact that this happened in Maine, I do think politically there was a concern that this was going to be difficult for Susan Collins to reconcile. And if this had happened in, like we saw happen in Texas, I don't think there was any rapid try to address that situation. I think the fact that this happened in a battleground location where a Senate race is ongoing made the politics of it particularly fraught. And I think that's the underlying basis upon which this decision was made. But I think they got to the right result after 24 hours, a bit of confusion.
0: Right. I would just note, though, that for anyone who was emailing in, shut up, it's fine. Well, no, actually.
1: Was that actually happening? Were people upset that we were calling this out?
0: There were some who were saying don't be critical of the administration on this. No, we absolutely should be critical of the administration on this. Trump knew. I mean, when I say the administration, that's not just Trump. He has all these people who have to do things. This was a decision made below, you know, the Trump level. And he, as soon as it was brought to his attention, obviously he was like, guys, what are you doing? We got to keep doing this. So cause and effect, right? You know, you got to bring these things up to get people to see what's happening, because the deportation issue is absolutely essential. By the way, do we have Tommy Lahren on later? Cause she wants to weigh in on this.
1: Oh yeah, we got her at 1 o'clock.
0: We got Tommy Lahren joining us at 1 o'clock. We've also got another blonde who will be on at 1 o'clock, Caroline Levitt, back from that's what we call a transition, back to a White House press secretary role.
1: Yes, so she's back from maternity leave for baby number two, so she will be having a press availability. And I would say the biggest news that is out there is President Trump is going to have a primetime address tonight, where reports are that he is going to address Chinese interference in our election, particularly 2020, and how it might have impacted the overall results of the 2020 election. So, are the networks going to cover it? That is one question. There's been a lot of pushback. I haven't seen the official determination, but this morning, as I was doing my prep, there was pushback against the idea that they were going to cover it. And what is the fallout going to be of these comments, and how detailed are they going to be from the president as it pertains to the election?
0: I hope that this, well, we'll see. I'll wait and see. How about that? Let's see what is presented here. But it will be China collusion instead of Russia collusion, it sounds like. So, we'll be entering a new phase of that discussion. And here's, by the way, Tom Holman has weighed in on this, specifically on the ICE shootings. And you guys all know, and I say it just so I'm on the record, I'm a Tom Holman fan. The guy is the real deal and is totally dedicated to the mission. This is cut 24. Listen to what he had to say about the shooting.
2: I'm scared to death because assault vehicles are sky high. There's been a lot of shootings. I'm scared to death that one of these days our IRS officers aren't going to be quick enough. The bad guys will be quicker. And I'm going to hand another folded flag to a spouse or a child. So, you know, President Trump's clear this policy is not going away. But it all goes back to the Dems who want to continually attack ICE and tell people to evade them, tell people don't comply, tell people to resist, and tell people ICE isn't a real law enforcement agency. You and I talked about this year and a half ago, Laura. I said if the hateful rhetoric didn't stop, there would be bloodshed. And I'm saying it right now. There's still going to be more bloodshed unless they shut their mouth.
0: Clay, this is the critical point of many things that Holman said there. But Democrats encouraging people to resist so they can get some political issues, so they can maybe get something on video or even just news reports in the preliminary for their own political purposes, they're sending people into lethal force situations on purpose.
1: Yes. Yes, the goal is to create more Renee Goods, more Alex Preddies. They want there to be deaths. They want there to be violence, because if that occurs, they get their viral video, which to them is representative of why what ICE is doing is abhorrent. I do think this kind of ties in with your manufacturing delusion book. It is worth constantly reinforcing that Democrats have come to the position that they must risk life and limb to keep people who are illegally here from being removed from our country, and that is a position that virtually no Democrat in America would have had as recently as what, 2000? I mean, Obama ran on deportations in 2008 and even 2012. This is a radical change in the Democrat Party, that orthodoxy now of their entire left-wing guys here is that they have to stand up and prevent people illegally here from being taken out of the country. It's really radical that this has become mainstream in any way.
0: All right. 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

0: Welcome back in. I want to remind everybody that we are now live on YouTube. This is the very first week that we have been doing this. The kids are impressed. And by the kids, I mean my kids. They actually said, this is pretty good, Dad. And you can now watch. I asked them. I sent them. They're the experts. They spend all day on YouTube. If you have kids or grandkids and you ask them right now what's their favorite media platform, I would be stunned if their answer is not YouTube. That's how popular it is with them.
1: Well, I was just saying, they're impressed though with your, you know, Dad is looking pretty cool, huh?
0: I sent them a link. I said, hey, do you have any feedback, anything we can do? And they were impressed. So, you can watch all 3 hours. You can comment in real time as well in there. And, the audiences have been very, very good. We're going to continue to refine it, get it better and better. I am waving to you. You go search out Clay Travis, Buck Sexton, Clay and Buck. You type it in on YouTube. Boom. You can go easily subscribe and you can hang out with us, for all 3 hours on video as well. And we love those of you that are continuing to listen on audio too. Yes. And Rob in Houston, by the way, is pointing out one of the shootings in the, in Texas, I believe. Rob, you can hit us with the details quickly. I saw this headline that the individual who was shot in Houston had drugs in the car, right? A lot of them.
2: Yes, the esteemed illegal alien apparently had methamphetamines in the van when he was picked up.
1: So that would also explain why somebody might try to evade cops. Additionally to their status, they're an alleged drug dealer. So you're not just facing deportation, you're facing a possible prison sentence.
2: Or maybe why the FBI or ICE was following him anyway.
1: Also true.
2: You know, also we have a Soros-funded DA down here that wants to do an investigation. Of course, the district attorney has no authorization over federal agents, but it's not stopping him.
0: Thanks.
2: The press is trying to whip up the people to have another George Floyd moment. I don't think the people in Houston are going to have any part of it.
0: Thank you for the call. I don't think this is going to play in Texas because Texans, by and large, support the deportation of illegal immigrants. But again, I think the main political tension is different, and I think that's one of the reasons their response was so rapid. Look, I rely on Pure Talk to stay in touch with my family. 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
5: It's Thursday, July 16th, and here are your headlines. Iran is threatening a major military response if the U.S. strikes its infrastructure. Iranian officials say any attack on the country's power plants or bridges would trigger retaliation across the region. The warning comes after President Trump said America is prepared to hit Iran very hard unless Tehran returns to the negotiating table. The American Red Cross has declared a national blood shortage emergency after the nation's blood supply dropped nearly 25% last month. Officials say hospitals need thousands more units of blood each week and are urging healthy people of all blood types to donate. And finally, Atlanta's time as a FIFA World Cup host city has come to an end. More than 442,000 hotel room nights were booked during the tournament, and hotel revenue increased 15%. Tourism leaders are saying the global exposure will help bring visitors to Atlanta for years to come. Today's weather is a bit warmer than yesterday with some rain in the forecast in the late afternoon. It'll be a high of 89 and a low of 74 with your Extra 106.3 headlines. I'm Bryce Gobert.
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12: Democratic socialists are winning Democratic primaries across the country. Progressive Congresswoman Pramila Jayapal argues these candidates are successful because they're selling attractive solutions to economic problems.
13: They're winning on platforms like Medicare for All, universal health care, universal child care, raising the minimum wage. And the reason that Donald Trump has to pivot from saying socialist to saying communist now is because socialism is actually quite popular.
12: Democratic socialist candidates have also campaigned against Israel, and many have called to defund the police and eliminate ICE. Moderate Democrats say the DSA's ideas are electoral poison. Democratic Senator John Fetterman says these socialist wins are a major problem.
14: Our party's becoming an orgy of socialism, and I think I've been vindicated with to see the way these elections are working out.
12: Axios reports former Vice President Kamala Harris called New York Mayor Zohran Mamdani and has been meeting with other prominent progressives. Rich Edson, Fox News.
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1: We're talking a little bit today about chemistry. Chemistry is very important. Those of you who are fans of the TV show Breaking Bad know that that was probably the most famous chemist in pop culture of our lifetime. Heisenberg was what he called himself in the show. It is a great show. I would argue it's on almost every top 10 list of the 21st century for television shows I've ever seen. A lot of people put it at number one, number two. So it's a fantastic show. But chemistry matters a whole heck of a lot. And there's a couple of ways we could come at this conversation today. One is certainly the Hegseth announcement about what's going on now with DOD. Now, this is a number of things coming together at one time. One is just the Secretary of War Hegseth focus on a mentality of lethality for the DOD and returning it to the roots of fighting. This is, we don't want to be fighting all over the world. We don't want to be in wars, but preparing for that. It's not a social justice experiment. It's not a place where we park people who couldn't do jobs elsewhere in the government or in the private sector. It is about efficiency in fighting and lethality. And that is what the whole ethos shift has been. I mean, Clay, I think about not only did you have before this the Secretary of Defense who was walking around with the face mask and the shield out in front. Remember this under the Biden administration?
0: Oh, it was humiliating.
1: which was preposterous.
0: And by the way, he also vanished and was in the hospital, unable to be reached, and did

0: for a president to have dementia, but we have senators who are too old. We have too many people who are not in fighting form mentally who are in positions of power and authority. That was certainly the case before with the Biden DOD. But we're changing some of the policies now under the DOW, Department of War, and Secretary of War Hegseth made an announcement here about testosterone levels. Play cut six.
1: Today, I'm authorizing a new screening program for testosterone deficiency for our service members, ensuring you have the right testosterone levels to operate at your absolute best. Because it's well-established science that as we age, testosterone levels often naturally drop. Under the supervision of our world-class medical professionals, warfighters age 30 and older are going to be tested annually as part of their periodic health assessment. It's a health assessment that happens every year. We're just adding this test. Those under 30 can voluntarily choose to get the test as well. If treatment is recommended, it's entirely your choice to receive testosterone replacement therapy.
0: So let me give you some stats, everybody. Again, AI, one of my favorite things, it's so good at pulling stats data really quickly. And unlike Google, it's not, first of all, left-wing propaganda. And second of all, it's not just endless ads and nonsense. Clay, roughly 20 to 40% of American men over 30 have low testosterone. 25% is a widely accepted figure. Now we're going to start making all these jokes like just turn on CNN or listen to the guys at NPR or go listen to most left-wing, podcasters that are out there. And you'll immediately notice that there is a difference between the prevalence of low testosterone, like apparently from their attitudes, often from their appearance, low testosterone on the left and on the right. It's not obviously a one-to-one comparison. There are, left-wing bodybuilders, and I get it. But there is a significant correlation that is becoming increasingly apparent. We can get into that a little bit. Clay, I would also just point out that this is now, we're all talking about the Odyssey. And you have, Ellen Page?
2: Elliot Page.
0: Elliot Page playing a man in the Odyssey, a Greek soldier, running in armor. And this clip is now circulating everywhere. It doesn't work. I mean, it looks like a teenage girl running in a suit of armor. You know why?
2: Yeah.
0: Because of the difference in male chemistry and the testosterone building period of adolescence that men have. My point in bringing that up is not, we can get into the woke stuff, Clay. It makes a huge difference. A huge difference in how you can function in your strength and everything else. So I think the DOD is spot on with this.
2: I love this. First of all, I just think it's helpful, right? We need our, baddest ass guys on the planet to be as badass as possible. You actually took a step further, which I think is super interesting, and said, it's almost like Captain America style. Our foremost door kickers out there, right? The SEALs of the world, yeah. the most advanced. Many of those guys are already taking all sorts of supplements, yes, legal and illegal, that take them to the next level because they're competing to be the baddest ass people on the planet. And they have advanced knowledge on how to maximize their performance, right? That's what their job requires.
0: I mean, if you're in a frontline combat unit of any kind where physical strength, endurance, and recovery are about life and death, I would make, and I'm not just making this case out of thin air. I've talked to guys from the most elite special operations teams about this, and I've never heard any of them say we shouldn't be able to optimize our, again, with under doctor supervision. And I mean, people will say, oh, but what about all these side effects and stuff? How old is Arnold Schwarzenegger? He's like 80 now, isn't he? I mean, he's like late 70s or something. I mean, he's maybe 76 or something.
2: I think he's 80-ish.
0: I think he might be 80 years old. Okay. He's fine. And he was the governor of California. That guy was taking enough steroids to kill an elephant, but he actually knew what he was doing. And he understood, the process, for bodybuilding and stuff. People are made to think that these things, like so many things, Clay, the poison is in the dosage, so to speak. If you don't know what you're

0: doing. You can give yourself a heart attack. You can have terrible side effects, all kinds of things. But with medical supervision, you would just be enhancing. So I know I'm going a step.
1: I would just go to this point, Buck. The guys are getting shot at. Right. The immediate threat to their life is that someone is trying to kill them. If you gave me a choice, and I think most of those guys out there listening right now, if you gave me a choice and I could be optimized when people are trying to kill me to make it more likely that I am going to live through the intense combat situations that I may well be involved in, but 30 years from now, there might be a consequence to my health, I'll take that risk. Because I want to be at the absolute apex of my ability when I am in the absolute most danger. And I just think this is a no-brainer. We should want our troops to be as healthy as possible. Remember, Buck, and I think this is important. Yeah. Remember when they did the T-level testing of the NPR radio guys?
0: Well, this is where the Democrats, you'll have like the Pod Save Bros, for example, get very angry if they hear people on the right talking about this. And those guys actually seem pretty, like they don't seem like the NPR guys to me, to be fair. Right. They seem like normal guys. But most left-wing guys that you come across in the media seem like they have the testosterone of a 14-year-old girl. That's just reality.
1: Yes.
0: And people can get angry about this. But, you know, and then there's like that Turkish communist that they're foisting on us all the time in the media from the left, this guy. I mean, he's clearly taken stuff in the past. So it's like, I get it. Not everyone is going to be in this, in this mold. But the reality is there's a difference between man, right and left when it comes to testosterone levels. You could do the randomized trial that you could do on this, or the randomized testing, I should say, you can do on this, Clay, would be hilarious. Another point. If you actually addressed low T in a lot of these men in the media, they would start being more conservative. Everyone who understands hormone therapy replacement would be like, yep, the data would support that.
1: Here's an easy way I'll kind of sum it up. I continue to travel and be blown away by the number of people wearing masks. Every time I go to New York, every time I go to LA, if I said to you, how many Republicans, how many Trump voters do you think are wearing a mask anywhere in America? Are there any that are still like wearing masks regularly? And here's another. So I think if you were trying to decide how somebody voted entirely just based on looking at them, I think you could largely say that someone wearing a mask almost assuredly voted for Kamala, right? And if you just are walking through an airport, I would bet the number of guys that can bench press Buck 225 pounds or more. That's two plates on the side for those of you out there at Lyft, and vote for Democrats is almost non-existent, right? A lot of these guys would just not vote, right? Because they're young, typically, and athletic. They may not be particularly plugged in. But I do think strength is going to be characterized as a Republican virtue in general for men. And I think weakness is going to be a Democrat virtue or lack thereof for men, too. And I think a lot of that has to do with testosterone levels. I would love to see this study. If you just went to men and you analyze their testosterone, I bet you could almost definitively predict how they vote.
0: I think it's true in a lot of cases. Meaning that I think it would be statistically significant. And again, you know, we don't have to get hate tweets from like some left-wing bodybuilder. I know they exist and everything. This is about what is true on average, but in a way that is meaningful, which affects the way that people think in groups and on, you know, kind of large scale.
1: Arnold will be, Buck, 79 years old this month.
0: Right. And on the, I can tell you from my own experience, just seeing a lot of active duty military guys in the GWAT era, and then some of the contractors, the Blackwater-esque guys, if you will, some of those guys were juicing like crazy because they weren't being, nobody was drug testing those guys, and they looked like He-Man. And, you know, I don't think that they were upset about it. You know, I think that they felt like it was helpful for their jobs, carrying around 70 pounds of gear and the, you know, plate armor. And also here's a real test for you. You are in a Humvee that has been hit by an IED and it's on fire and every second counts, and you're either going to get out of there, you know, okay, or, you know, God forbid something, you're going to, you know, we all know what's going to happen if you stay in there. Do you want the guy who's reaching to grab you? Are you going to be upset if you find out that he's been biochemically enhanced with Pentagon oversight to be basically super physiologically strong? I wouldn't be upset about that. I'd be like, I want the strongest guy on the planet, if I can, to be grabbing me out of that Humvee that is on fire. And so I don't understand what the objection to it. And now that, by the way, that's a step beyond. Pete's just talking about hormone replacement for people who have a medical deficiency. And yeah. By the way, also, there's all kinds of stuff. You know, can we invite Dr. Hovind on, guys? She wrote a book on testosterone, which I've read, and is fantastic. And you know what the best part of the book is, Clay? It is pure, undisputed science. She got hate from the left, including scientists, for writing it.
1: Of course.
0: It's just about what testosterone does. She wrote a factual book about testosterone, and she was maligned for telling people the truth about it. And it has to do with so many things, your mood and everything else. So I love that the DOW is doing this. And yeah, I don't actually think that we want soldiers running around who feel and look like, they're in an Ellen Page situation where they can't carry their armor. Like, that's not a good thing. That's not helpful for anybody. So yeah, I don't know. There we go. It's important. I know. Fired up about this. I'm also fired up about Super Sure. 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
5: Here are your sports headlines for Thursday, July 16th. The World Cup final is now set up as Argentina defeated England right here in Atlanta. 2-1 the final as Argentina scored the go-ahead goal in the final minutes of the match. Sunday afternoon, it'll be Spain and Argentina that'll match up in the final. Major League Baseball returns to action tonight. However, just one game on the docket. The Braves, they'll start the second half beginning tomorrow night as the Texas Rangers come to Truist Park to open up a weekend series. The Braves do start the second half in first place in the NL East. With your sports headlines, I'm Carlos Medina.
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0: Welcome back in, Clay and Buck. We are rolling through the Thursday edition of the program. We got a bunch of callers who want to weigh in, a variety of different topics. Tommy Lahren's going to join us top of the next hour. That should be fun to talk about a wide variety of topics with all of us. But let's play a couple of these. People are reacting to the conversation we just had about the testosterone therapy, T-level checks for the Department of War. Jeff in Connecticut, fire away.
1: Hey, 66 years old. I get testosterone replacement therapy, get monitored every 3 months. They also monitor for the high estrogen levels, and it's been great. I feel great, can keep up in the gym, and it's wonderful.
0: Thank you.
2: I'm going to tell you something.
0: Sorry. We may have lost him.
2: Jeff's with us. Jeff, when do you start?
1: I started 5 years ago, and it's been terrific. I get monitored every 3 months. They check for my levels, and then they also check for the estrogen level because that can get high if you're on replacement therapy.
2: Yeah, the doc might put you on an estrogen blocker for that. For those of you out there, there's ways they can handle it. It's actually that's getting more.
0: Buck, you're an expert on. We should say this because check with your doctors as always. But if you're a young guy. You got to be careful because if you want to have kids, this can factor in. I just want, some of these people out there, if you're 35 and you're listening to us and you don't have kids yet, it's different than if you're 55 and you've already had a bunch of kids. That's a very different world view. You need to be aware of that if you're trying to have kids or want to have kids.
2: There's something that, again, talk to your doctor, not medical advice, just sharing information here. There's something that some people take with great efficacy. Can boost your testosterone 50 to 100%, called human chorionic gonadotropin. It's actually a female pregnancy hormone, and your doctor can prescribe this for you, and it should not affect fertility. If anything, it actually increases fertility. But so that's another option for people. I'm just going to tell you this. If you have low T as a guy, you are going to have, it's going to make your mood worse. You're going to gain fat, particularly gain fat in the chest area, which is really not fun because your estrogen level is going to be high. So you're going to start getting man boobs. You're going to have less energy. You're going to need to take naps in the afternoon. You go down this whole list. You don't have to, you don't have to go down that pathway if you don't want to. And certainly if you're in the military, there's no reason for you. And people who say, oh, just change your diet, they don't know what they're talking about. If you're 50 years old, changing your diet is not going to turn this stuff around if you have super low T. So they don't know anything. Anyway, that is a conversation we can continue to have, in the second hour. People passionate about this stuff, but Tommy Lahren will be with us. And, I'm sure she likes a high TRT DOD. So
0: I saw Lisa Booth say, can we make high testosterone mandatory for all men?
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2: As we celebrate our nation's 250th birthday this month, this milestone is a reminder of the impact our nation has had on people around the globe as well. 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
0: Years ago, President John F. Kennedy said, Israel was not created in order to disappear. Israel will endure and flourish. Those words captured the spirit of a young democracy determined to survive.
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0: In this 25th anniversary year of 9/11, we continue to see the toll that day is still taking on heroes and their families. 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
8: Texas flooding turns deadly again on Lisa Brady, Fox News. A year after flooding that killed more than 100 people in Texas Hill Country, the same region is underwater again from days of heavy rain.
9: 3 days of torrential rains in some areas over 2 feet. In the town of Uvalde, many roads submerged, first responders evacuating the community and checking on others. There have been swift water rescues and choppers plucking people out from dangerous situations. Some of that water is receding, but more rain is on the way.
8: Fox Weather's Robert Ray. Governor Greg Abbott just confirming at least one death, adding that saving lives is the number one focus. Just getting word the Trump administration is reviving an effort to deny green cards to immigrants who use public health benefits, which could include food stamps, Medicaid, housing vouchers, and others. The policy appearing as a rule in the Federal Register today to be formally published Monday. The rule had been implemented during the first Trump term, but was reversed by President Biden. A White House briefing expected at this hour before the president addresses the nation tonight.
10: President Trump said this week his remarks will center on election integrity as well as other matters. Following a January election office raid in Georgia and months before the midterm elections, President Trump said what he'll say is important.
11: It doesn't get bigger because without free and fair elections, you don't have a country. We'll be discussing other things too, but it's going to be a very big announcement.
10: The president held back on specifics of the announcement he referred to.
8: Fox's Gernot Scott, the president continuing a push for voting changes, including proof of citizenship and photo ID. He's also expected to talk about Iran after days of U.S. strikes and counterattacks.
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13: The criminal United States continues its lawlessness and its efforts to destabilize the region.
8: A military spokesman also insisting Iran won't let the U.S. interfere in the Strait of Hormuz. 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
8: Members of Congress from Michigan are demanding that Canada do more as wildfire smoke drifts into the U.S.
15: We are done accepting apologies in place of action. That in a joint letter from multiple Michigan U.S. reps, including Jack Bergman and John James and Lisa McLean, to the Canadian government as a thick haze of wildfire smoke from Canada blankets parts of the northern U.S. for the fourth year in a row, creating hazardous conditions with air quality index values of over 500 in some spots. The members of Congress saying that American lungs are paying the price and that patience has run out. They're demanding immediate action from Canada to get a handle on its wildfires.
8: Fox's Jeff Manasso. Mass protests in Ukraine over a shakeup in the wartime government. President Zelensky replacing a young defense minister seen as an innovator of drone technology, but who clashed with the armed forces commander. In the aftermath of England's World Cup elimination, a political flap is brewing between the UK and Argentina.
12: After defeating England 2-1 in Wednesday's World Cup semi-final in Atlanta, Argentina players celebrated in front of their fans. Some held a banner thrown down by their supporters. It read in Spanish, "The Malvinas are Argentine." This a reference to the UK's Falkland Islands, a South Pacific archipelago claimed by Buenos Aires. Political messages aren't allowed at the World Cup. The British government wants soccer chiefs at FIFA to investigate the incident. In 2012, a South Korean player received a 2-game ban for holding a banner referencing a territorial dispute with Japan. In London, Jonathan Savage, Fox News.
8: U.S. mortgage rates hitting their highest level in nearly a year. The 30-year fixed rate now topping 6.5% in the latest Freddie Mac report. Stocks are mixed. The Dow's up 33 points, but the Nasdaq is down 235. I'm Lisa Brady. This is Fox News.
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0: Welcome back in, Clay and Buck. Hour number two, we're rolling through the program. Appreciate all of you hanging out with us. We are scheduled to be joined by Tommy Lahren of Outkick and also the Big Fox Weekend Show, where she's on 6 hours every weekend. She does a lot. Want to encourage all of you to go check out our YouTube page where you can watch now all 3 hours of the program, including Tommy, who's about to be on with us right now. And you can comment. And if you go to the live tab, you can find us there. We're continuing to refine and experiment with that. But, Buck, already we're getting thousands of people watching live every single day, which is a nice way to continue to grow this audience. We love everybody on AM, FM. We love all of you watching right now on YouTube, Sirius, Satellite Radio, everybody out there. And Tommy Lahren joins us now. And Tommy, I just check it in my mentions. I was, making fun of the Savannah Bananas ESPY opening act, and the Savannah Bananas community has, has come after me in all their glory in the comments, which is actually very, very funny. Your husband is a, Major League Baseball former player and a coach. So you had the Savannah Bananas back in this great imbroglio that has broken out online. So anybody who wants to be entertained by the comments, the Savannah Banana community is coming after me. But Tommy, there's a lot to get into. Let's start off with you. I feel like I'm teeing you up very well here. Pete Hegseth says that there are going to be testosterone level checks now for troops. What do you think the testosterone level is of the average Democrat voting male in America right now?
1: Well, listen, Clay, I don't know, like, the hormonal imbalances, right? You know, that's not really my wheelhouse. So I just go off of, you know, my observations, right? But you've said it before, and I wholeheartedly agree with you. The Democrat men, you know, they don't really scream manly. And then they try to find one that they think reads manly because, you know, he has a beard and he wears overalls. And Plattner's the best they could do. Because for them, it's like, if we just have somebody who looks a little bit less meek and feminine, then people will think that we are the masculine party. And then they pick Graham Plattner, who fantasizes about porta potties. So I don't think they have any understanding on the left about what masculinity is. I don't think they know what it looks like, what it sounds like. I certainly think they don't understand the hormonal imbalances, if that's part of the problem here. But, and they still struggle to do that. So I don't think there's any hope they're going to find it before 2026 or 2028. I haven't seen any convincing evidence that they know what it even is.
2: So, Tommy, one thing I wanted to talk to you about, other than the sadness that Brian Stelter and so many other men of the left-wing media are going to have now that we have a high TRT DOD situation playing out. But seriously, on the issue of deportations and immigration, I saw, and I agreed with your sense, I saw your frustration that we were making a concession to the lunatic left, attack ICE maniacs by not doing, I'm sure you've seen now Trump has flipped that around.
1: Yeah.
2: That's a step in the right direction, but how are you feeling? You've been on the border issue very closely for a long time, and I know you've been down there a bunch of times. How are you feeling about the promises made, promises kept aspect of Trump 2.0 on deportation specifically?
1: Well, listen, I don't think this is actually President Trump, right? I think he's got some folks that perhaps maybe are in his ear, or maybe you're just doing what they want to do. I don't know the intricacies of all of that. I'm not in these rooms. But I firmly believe that President Trump won in 2016 and in 2024 based almost entirely on his immigration stance and on mass deportations. These people that are trying to revise history, saying that he was only going to deport the so-called worst of the worst, were not paying attention. I watched every single rally. I was promised the largest mass deportation effort in history. And I believe that that's what it started out as. And then the left, they issued their heckler's veto. They sent their green hair, septum piercing mafia out to harass agents in Minneapolis, in Chicago, in New Jersey, and everywhere else, Los Angeles. And then every time they do that, some debacle happens, shocker, and then we back off. And it seems to me like maybe some folks in DHS are more worried about how it's going to play to CNN and MSNBC and the shrieking liberals who are never going to vote Republican anyway than they are about the promise of mass deportation. So, yeah, very fired up about it. I think President Trump stepped in, thank goodness, because he understands these things. He knows what his base voted on, and even the ones that won't admit it. You guys both know there are people that won't admit that they want mass deportations because it doesn't sound nice in their liberal mommy circles. But quietly, they want mass deportations. So I think the president was right to reverse it. I don't know about the leadership of Secretary Mark Wayne Mullen. I don't know if he's got the stones to carry out mass deportations, but I hope the message was sent loud and clear that this is what we want.
0: What do you think the president should say tonight? The address is going to get a lot of attention. There are reports that much of it has to do with 2020 and the election fraud related to 2020. How's that going to play out midterms? Does it matter? What do you expect? My general take, Tommy, would be, and I bet Buck would sign off on this too, that it's almost, even if Trump showed up with dead to rights evidence of explicit cheating that is impossible to ignore, the New York Times, CNN, MSNBC, all of these outlets would just choose not to cover it, right? We'd all be screaming on the side over here, hey, hey, here's all the evidence. They still wouldn't cover it, or they'd still say he's lying. What do you think the impact of tonight's be? What would you tell the president?
1: Well, I would say this. I'm just as upset about, you know, any type of voter fraud, election fraud, interference as the next person, obviously. That's why the Save America Act is so important to me. I'm not so sure relitigating 2020 is the way to go. If we want to relitigate 2020, why doesn't someone go to prison for the COVID scamdemic? I mean, I guess for me, I'm a little bit more fired up about that one. You know, President Trump won in 2024. And also, let's look ahead. You know, let's pass the Save America Act, or at the very least, let's get some voter ID, right? That would be great. Even if we have just voter ID, something simple, incremental, you know, wins there, I'd be happy with that. So I don't know what the speech is going to be tonight. If it's just going to be, hey, I should have won in 2020, I don't know how that lands. I don't know how that fixes anything. But if it's, you know, something to, this is why we need to pass Save America Act, then, you know, we're in the right vein. But I just think looking towards the future is probably more helpful, especially as we go into the midterms.
2: Tommy, how are you feeling about the Iran situation right now with gas prices and everything else in flux?
1: Well, I'll tell you this. I don't think that we went into Iran because we wanted to, or because it was just for fun, or it was for President Trump's legacy. I believe that we went into Iran because we had to, for some, you know, extreme purpose that we had to prevent something massive from happening. That being said, I'm glad that we're resuming strikes, because I think the worst thing that was happening was the couple of months where nothing was happening and we just had the promises of a deal, the promises of a memorandum. I mean, we reported on it every single weekend. And I think that that left a lot of people with false hope. And now it's kind of like the boy who cried wolf. Like, do we have an understanding? Do we have a ceasefire? Are we going to have diplomatic talks? Is the strait going to be open? So when you go back and forth with people, and people are, you know, especially those that a lot of their family budget is reliant on what the gas prices are, I think you just got to play it straight with people and don't give them false hope that, you know, somehow the strait is going to magically be open and it's going to stay open. We haven't seen any evidence that it is. So just play it straight with people so they know what to expect, so they don't get their hopes up. I think that would be my take on it.
0: We're talking to Tommy Lahren, big weekend show on Fox News, Outkick show as well. Our friend, are you going to go see The Odyssey? And what has been your take on the Elliot Ellen Page revelations? We were talking about this a little bit earlier, of him playing, her playing, however you want to classify it, a soldier and running around in armor at 5 feet tall. What's going on here?
1: Well, I think that's embarrassing. And I think that there's, you know, definitely some capitulation to the woke mob on some aspects of it. You know, the way they're depicting Helen of Troy, I'm not sure that's so accurate to, you know, the actual time period or the epic itself that I grew up reading in school. I'll probably still go see it because I love the Odyssey, just what it represents. And a part of my childhood, we all had to read it, you know, many times and watch the old movie. So I'll probably go and see it. I'm hoping the woke doesn't creep into the storyline. If it doesn't creep into the storyline, I'm okay. If it's just they have the woman who thinks she's a man, I can get beyond that. I'm just hoping they didn't try to alter the actual storyline of the Odyssey. That is my big hope. And if they do, they'll pay for it.
2: Tommy, Clay might have convinced the massive company Paramount to move to your shared hometown of Nashville. That is in progress right now. What do you think about Nash Vegas going from being just the country music capital of the country to also the possibility here of it being a major movie, TV production hub? And would there be a Tommy Lahren starring drama at some point if Clay can make that happen?
1: Listen, I love when companies come to Tennessee because I love the investment. But as Clay knows, we have already a lot of Californians here. I don't know how many Californians we can absorb at this point. I think we're kind of saturated. I love the idea of entertainment coming here, though, because I think it's just a natural transition. Austin has become a comedy hub, and I think that Nashville could be the next Hollywood. Georgia had it for a while. I think it's much better in Nashville. I think Nashville serves that purpose. But, you know, as Clay knows, you drive around Tennessee, and there's a lot of Californians here. So let's see what it brings, right? I don't know what Starbucks is going to bring. Are they going to bring more liberals here? That's my concern. I guess it's growing pains, but I don't know how many more, you know, Californians, liberal-minded folks we can absorb. And I want to say this too. A lot of people say, well, they're fleeing because they understand that their state is run horribly. Yes, a lot of them are. But I will say, and I don't know if Clay has the same experience, I can say just from my neighborhood. There are a lot of people who are conservative, maybe fiscally. They don't want to pay the taxes in California. They don't want to have the regulations on their businesses. So in that mindset, they are conservative. But like in my neighborhood, I live in a gated community. There are Californians that live in my community who say they're conservative. They don't want security to carry a gun. That makes them nervous. Okay? So those are the things that I have a little bit of trepidation about.
3: I want all my security with guns. Tommy, you know, I had to move behind the gate because of some of the craziness that's been going on, and I want everybody around me with guns. So we don't want the Californians that are nervous about people having guns. If that's you, you can stay in California or you can move to New York instead. What do you expect, Tommy, here in Tennessee? The voting, early voting starts tomorrow. Marsha Blackburn was on with us Tuesday. I think she's expected to win as the next governor. She fought the state income tax. It feels to me we're going to have 9 Republicans representing the whole state, that in much of the state there is really good leadership. I know I would say Floridians would say the same thing. I think Texans largely would too, where we have no state income tax. What do you expect from these elections that are starting here in Tennessee on Friday?
1: Well, I've always liked Senator Marsha Blackburn. You know, she's been a friend of mine for a long time, even before I moved to Tennessee. So, you know, she has my support. I think what the sleeper issue might be, and I still think Republicans are going to take everything. This is Tennessee. I think the sleeper issue on some of it, though, might be the data center stuff. I think that that's going to have a bigger impact than people understand. It's an area where the left has found they can pull some from the right, because a lot of folks that are rural, if they're Tennesseans or wherever they might be in this country, they're a little bit anxious about the data centers, and they keep putting them, you know, usually obviously where the land is in the rural areas, and people in Georgia and maybe in Tennessee and some other places are a little nervous about that, people that are very conservative. So the data center issue, I think, is going to be bigger than people think.
3: Interesting. I can definitely see that drama starting to build as well. By the way, Caroline Leavitt at the rostrum, returning from having her second baby. Press conference underway right now starting. Tommy, keep up the good work. People watch you on the weekend, and they can subscribe to your YouTube channel for your Outkick show, which is doing fantastically well as well. What else should they know from your perspective? How do they find you?
1: Well, we're going to be, I'll be heading to New York. I have to leave Tennessee, as I always do. Heading to New York, doing a loud number tomorrow. And then, of course, we'll be on the big weekend show. So we got the World Cup final on Sunday. That'll be interesting. Clay,
3: I think I'm on with you. Yeah, I think I'm on to talk about the World Cup.
2: Tommy, I feel like you're going to nail this. Who's going to win?
1: I I promise you, I care not one bit about soccer. So I couldn't even
2: talk about
1: Savannah Bananas. I'd rather watch the Savannah Bananas play.
2: Tommy loves America too much to weigh in on Argentina versus Spain. This surprises nobody. Tommy, thank you for being with us.
1: Thank you, guys. Talk to you soon.
3: I'll be on with Tommy on Sunday, so that'd be big new, big weekend show if you want to watch that. I'm also on Big Noon on Fox Sports, which is not too far away now. We got college football coming soon. 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

0: Welcome back into Clay and Buck. We got Bill in Georgia on the lines. What's up, Bill? Bill? Where did Bill go?
1: But he's here.
0: Oh, there he is. He's talk there. To us, buddy. We got a minute. Go for it.
1: Hey, Buck, you said you didn't want no liberal socialist meatheads, bodybuilders calling in. Understand this. They don't give away muscles. They don't give away trouble.
0: Thank you. Wait, he's got one more. Go for it, Bill.
1: Hey, going back to talking about Pete, hey, if these lib socialtards want to let the kids take hormone replacement and all that, why can't a tip of the sword take something to make myself better?
0: Well, this is just to be clear, by the way, testosterone replacement for hypogonadism, which is the medical term for low T, this has been around for decades. I don't know, 40, 50 years now. It's a medical practice. This is not either, that's necessary. We can talk more about this on the other side. Hormones for kids is, that's crazy. That's a whole other thing to try to do transgender stuff. Clay?
2: 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Appreciate all of you. 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
6: It's Thursday, July 16th, and here are your headlines. Iran is threatening a major military response if the U.S. strikes its infrastructure. Iranian officials say any attack on the country's power plants or bridges would trigger retaliation across the region. Warning comes after President Trump said America is prepared to hit Iran very hard unless Tehran returns to the negotiating table. The American Red Cross has declared a national blood shortage emergency after the nation's blood supply dropped nearly 25% last month. Officials say hospitals need thousands more units of blood each week and are urging healthy people of all blood types to donate. And finally, Atlanta's time as a FIFA World Cup host city has come to an end. More than 442,000 hotel room nights were booked during the tournament, and hotel revenue increased 15%. Tourism leaders are saying the global exposure will help bring visitors to Atlanta for years to come. Today's weather is a bit warmer than yesterday, with some rain in the forecast in the late afternoon. It'll be a high of 89 and a low of 74. With your Extra 106.3 headlines, I'm Bryce Gobert.
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13: I'm Chad Pergam with the Speaker's Lobby. Tributes are pouring in to honor late GOP South Carolina Senator Lindsey Graham. Most know him as a longtime senator first elected in 2002. But Graham rose to national prominence in the House. He was part of the historic class of 1994, which flipped control of the House to the GOP for the first time in 40 years. In fact, Graham was only one of two members of that class still serving in Congress. And Graham was the last prosecutor from President Clinton's impeachment trial still serving in Congress as well. The House tapped Graham, a relative newcomer, to serve as one of its impeachment managers or prosecutors, presenting the House case to the Senate in 1999. The Senate serves as a jury in an impeachment trial. At the time, Graham said impeachment was not about, quote, punishment, but it was instead about, quote, cleansing the office. This fall will be the first time since the mid-1950s that neither Graham nor late legendary Senator Strom Thurmond are on the ballot in the Palmetto State. With the Speaker's Lobby, Chad Pergram, Fox News.
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2: Welcome back in, Clay and Buck. All right. I've already been going at it with Savannah Bananas fans. Now the clock people are coming, Buck. The House of Representatives passed overwhelmingly a bill that would do away with changing the time once and for all. And it is now potentially going to go to the Senate. Now, getting Congress to pass anything is a big hurdle, so I'm not sure that it's going to happen. But if it were to happen, I think this would be absolutely fantastic. I think changing the time is among the dumbest things that we do in the country at all. And for those of you who have young kids, even when people say, oh, you're going to get more sleep when you fall back, the kids are going to get up at the same exact time that the kids have already gotten up always. I am in favor of having more daylight in the evenings. This to me is a no-brainer. I live in Nashville, Tennessee. Buck, when it is 4:30 in December and early January, it is pitch black here. This is the it is absolutely awful how early it gets dark in much of the country because we're constantly shifting the times. So I understand this is contentious and there are people with very strong opinions, but those of you who are opposed to more daylight in the evenings are completely and utterly wrong. The actual vast majority of the population is on my side here, but this is going to turn into a absolute Donnybrook if it happens because the time, I just don't think we should ever change.
0: Are you really solar trolling right now? You're solar trolling people. This is what's going on here. You're using the sun as a wedge issue to divide the American people.
2: I am in favor of later in the day sunshine, as opposed to early morning sunshine. And this is to me not even a difficult call.
0: I want to argue with you on this, but unfortunately I would be exposed as a fraud because one of the things that I, having spent some time at it, you woke up super early for a lot. So I used to have to wake up at the CIA. I had to wake up because our first meeting in the morning was 8 a.m., but that was like in office, in your suit, in the, you know, ready to do the whole Jack Ryan thing. So I had to leave, you know, 7 o'clock.

0: I think there's something particularly soul crushing for a lot of people, especially in the more northern states, who leave their office or they leave school at 4 o'clock, five, and it's just pitch black outside. Yes. And already really, really cold. So I am with you on this one. What I do need to know is, I had a hard time believing this. Are they really leaving it to individual states whether to do the, so we're all going to get rid of the changing the clocks twice a year, but then we'd have to all be on the same page for what we're doing state by state, right?
1: State by state, you can do it already because Arizona, for instance, does not change at the time. So states have the ability to opt out of the existing.
0: But so this is what I'm saying. It's a state by state opt out. Is
1: well,
0: it in the,
1: I think
0: the
1: this
0: new
1: would,
0: regime?
1: I think this would federalize that we don't change the law. I guess to your point, some state, but if we don't ever change the time, they're not going to opt in and change the time. So right now there are parts of Indiana that do not do, it's very funny. I don't know what happened. It's not even by state in Indiana. There are certain parts of Indiana that just say, yeah, we're not changing time. It's like kind of in the rural part of Indiana, I think. I know we have a huge audience of people listening there. I guess it's by county there because they have decided not to do the whole state, but by county, you can make decisions the entire state of Arizona because we air at different times of the year in Arizona, depending on whether it's daylight savings or non-daylight savings time. And but this would federalize it. So I think this would make the standard we never change the time. I guess to your point, individual states could decide to change the time, but that seems unlikely to me.
0: I also think it's amazing to see the fighting that occurs over this, where instead of just saying, I like when I wake up in the morning and there's light, or I want to leave work and there's more light, people are like, but the car accidents in the morning from the lack of light and it will be worse than the car accident. I mean, people get really deep into this. Have you seen? This is real.
1: Oh, like people are arguing about it all the time. People are like, oh, my kids are going to be standing outside for the bus and it's going to be dark. And it's like, okay, toughen up, kids. I think most kids, having been one at one point in time, I think most kids would prefer to come home in the evening and be able to do something outdoors. And for those teams, guys and gals that are out there practicing sports, I mean, it's crazy. Sometimes it is dark here at 4:30. So, again, I don't know if the Senate's going to be able to pass it, but I think never changing the time again would make a lot of sense. And I say that as a guy.
0: Could we just all agree on that? I mean, we all pretty much everyone agrees on that, right? There's a that changing your clocks. There's always things that it just strikes me that this is idiotic. That there's no reason to be.
1: I'm with you at 100%, that changing the time is absurd. And I say this as a guy, to your point, you was talking about getting up early. For 5 years, I got up in the, 4:30, 4:20, and I was live on the radio at 5 a.m. Central. I did East Coast morning radio from Nashville. So my show, a lot of you listen, from 5 to 8 a.m. Central time, 6 to 9 a.m. on the East Coast, 3 to 6 a.m. on the West Coast. I remember, Buck, one of the craziest ones was I did my show from Vegas multiple times. Vegas is an amazing place to be walking outside to go get in a car at 2:30 in the morning to start your day, right? Like everybody is wasted. Everybody's been gambling all hours, and I'm just going out to get into a car to go do my show live from 3 to 6 a.m. Pacific. I will also give a shout-out to the Franklin, Tennessee Police Department, who early on recognized that I was not coming home from the bar early in the morning or had been finishing a long night. When I was driving through town, I was on my way to go do radio because there's hardly anybody on the road. And the police are out there working. And a lot of the people, you would imagine, that are coming through at 4:15 in the morning are finishing off a late night as opposed to starting an early morning. So they got used to this.
0: Can I just give you a little bit of what the heat that this issue brings? You go online, you start looking around. People say that the sleep loss from the forward shift is linked to increased heart attack, stroke, workplace injuries, traffic fatalities. This is what you would think. Pick one or the other, right? Like you got to draw the line somewhere. People are super passionate on this issue in a way that I will be honest with you. I never really dove into it before. But now that I've looked at it, I am shocked.
1: Yeah. People are fired up about this. We're going

0: 800-282-2882. We can get to your talkbacks too. By the way, Buck, I want to play this talkback. Josh in Youngstown, Ohio. He's coming for us. You and I both said that a fanny pack is defensible to wear. And this is
1: as a dad or a concealed carry, individual. Yes, absolutely. Absolutely.
0: And look, my wife has argued for some time that the fanny pack was unfairly maligned and should be brought back as a fashion accessory. Josh in Youngstown, Ohio, News Radio 570 WKBN. He does not agree. Cut D.
2: All right, guys, I gotta chime in here. There is absolutely no excuse for a man to have a fanny pack. Dad or not, or especially a MRS. MRS is absolutely unacceptable, but fanny packs either. No, absolutely not.
1: I'm going to tell you, I would agree with them. We're not talking MRS, all right? This is not NOM. There are rules. We're talking fanny pack, okay? So with the MRS, that's a whole other thing. And the crossbody for guys, no, I'm sorry. It's like walking around with an EU passport on your forehead, okay? No American should be doing the crossbody, American man should be doing the crossbody bag. But the fanny pack, man, I'm telling you, Clay, the fanny pack is a very useful tool. It's well placed. It's comfortable, especially in the hot weather. It's a great place to have your concealed carry piece, I might add. Great place. You can get out of the fanny pack very quickly.
0: I will say, unexpected if you get gunned down by a guy pulling the gun out of the fanny pack. Like,
1: oh, yeah.
0: I would not surmise, just maybe other people disagree. If I see a guy walking around in a fanny pack, I'm not expecting him to whip out a gun and just wipe somebody out. I think that's an unexpected accessory to have in the fanny pack.
1: Well, I told you, my older brother and he had a Pomeranian, sadly passed a year ago, but he had a Pomeranian, which is a small, cute, fluffy dog, and he had a Pomeranian carry bag. He had a SIG and like three magazines.
0: I remember this. People would have thought Crockett Coffee, and he's just walking around ready to wipe people out with his little dog.
1: That Pomeranian bag was an action bag. That thing was ready to go. I'll tell you guys this. We need to get a fanny pack sponsor at this point. Cause we'll start rocking those fanny packs. We got to find somebody who makes a great all purpose fanny pack, but maybe also for the concealed carry. It's got a little bit of an edge on that one. I'm telling you. People love it. Well, Clay, we're inundated now. Calls, talkbacks, everything else. You have kicked the hornet's nest, but my question is, did you kick it in daylight or in darkness? Tough to know.
0: Well, in daylight, because at least you could then flee the hornets and know where they were. Whereas in darkness, you would just be stung like poor, what's the Macaulay Culkin character back in the day?
1: Oh, so sad.
0: It is
1: my
0: sad
1: girl.
0: Ending. My girl. Great my movie. Girl. Tough ending. Yeah.
1: That's rough. I had something really, I'm going to take you in a fun place now because Clay just went full womp womp on you. You know what I was doing today? We've got an external freezer now. We've gone to that level here in the Sexton household where we keep our meats and our proteins, because I want the best stuff and I want to have it on hand. 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
6: If I wanted to bore the devil out of you and have the folks at Extra 106.3 finally tell me to take a hike, I could just keep telling you what I think about government schools, how hideous and horrible they are. You want to thank somebody? I hate to say it because I like the guy. Thank Jimmy Carter. He needed union votes to win that election. So he promised he would establish the Department of Education as a trade for support from teachers' unions in the election, and it worked. And we're saddled with students now that can't read, can't do basic math. Let me tell you how important this was to the unions. Albert Shanker, years ago, the president of the American Federation of Teachers, some reporter asked him at a news conference about the status of education. Well, what about the students? Are you failing the students? And Shanker said, I'll worry about the students when they can vote in union elections. Are you getting a hint? Well, here's the latest. Oregon Governor Tina Kotek, she's signing a bill that, now listen, removes reading, writing, and math requirements for high school graduation. You no longer have to meet the standard of reading or writing or math in order to graduate in Oregon. Why did she do this? To help students of color. Yeah, help them into a totally worthless high school diploma. But in Oregon, Washington State, California, if you can't read, write, or do math, you can always get a commercial driver's license and drive trucks. Neil Bortz, Extra 106.3.
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0: Welcome back in here to Clay and Buck. Oh, boy. People feel very passionate.
1: Very passionate.
0: People are saying
1: this is going to happen.
0: Extremely passionate about the daylight savings. It's a beauty, daylight savings. You're going to add an hour. You're going to subtract an hour. You don't know. We'll look at this. And that's what we will do right now. Stephen in Westchester County, New York. Wait, what? What does he want to talk about? He's a caller right now? All right. He got through producer Greg. He must have something to say. What's up, Stephen?
2: Hey guys, I love the job you two guys are doing. You're amazing. You might want to go and look at something online called The Day of Two Noons, which was back in November 18th of 1883 when the country was put on standard time. And the reason for that was that some states had in effect three different time zones or more, and it made rail travel practically impossible. So in New York City, they stopped the clocks for 5 minutes so the sun could move to, well, I think it was a 76th meridian or something like that, and then they had a second noon on the same day. So that is
3: super fascinating. Thank you. A lot of people have asked, how did we end up? This is something I care about, the time zone situation. I've thought about it a lot. You and I both travel quite a lot. And I've spent a ton of time in California as a part of my career. Obviously, we run this show. I'm in the central time zone. But if you were in my studio, I have a big clock on East Coast time. For what we do, we're booking guests all across the country at all times. So you got Mountain, Pacific, Central time, East Coast time. It's something that we focus on a lot. Time was standardized because of the railroads. You think about it. Prior to the train coming through, you didn't have to worry that much about the hour of the day in a significant fashion because as long as the time was consistent within 50 miles pretty much of any area, that's about how much people would travel, right, at the top end. And so you didn't have to worry that much about where exactly the clock was or how to standardize it. The railroads is the reason we ended up with time zones and a standardization of time in general because you had to sync it so you knew what time in theory the train was going to be showing up.
0: You know, it's a shame, but in the Old West, they didn't actually have gunfights at high noon. You know when they had gunfights? When people were ticked off at each other and said, you know, draw. so the whole
3: time,
0: movie thing of I'll see you at high noon. It's like, actually, you cheated at cards. I'm pulling my six shooter. So hate to burst anyone's bubble, but high noon is not really was not really much of a thing.
3: By the way, breaking news, Buck. In addition to all of this going on, the New York Post has just reported that Senator Ruben Gallego of Arizona, one of the swing state senators, that he had sexual relationships with two different House staffers. Married guy. This could turn into another sex-related scandal issue.
0: Gotta ask the question. Does it say his staffers or other staffers for, you see what I'm saying?
3: Cause that, yeah, there's going to be that right now.
0: That's a big distinction, right? Cause if they're in your immediate chain of command, then that's clear sexual harassment. It's going to be a violation of House rules. Obviously, I understand he's married and everything else. I'm just looking at how this will play in the media. Is this big enough that it will cost him his political
3: career? The reports are
0: or
3: that
0: not?
3: This was somebody else's staffers that he was sleeping with. So Democrats are going to end up in an interesting spot. We will see how this shakes out. But again, this is just the New York Post reporting this just in the last couple of minutes. Gallego's office and the House staffers have not responded. So we'll see whether or not these turns into a mess, but that just coming down. Obviously the Graham Plattner fallout, the Eric Swalwell fallout for Democrats, not over right now. We will see how this shakes out. Loaded lines. We'll get to a bunch of these in the third hour. Just know that if you are in favor of darkness in the evening, you are wrong, and we are right. But we will still take all your calls and your angry talkbacks. Thanks for hanging with us here on Clay and Buck.
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8: It will shock you. I'm Lisa Brady, Fox News. That for the White House about what the president will say tonight on election integrity.
9: We are the greatest country in the history of the world. We should have the safest and most secure elections in the history of the world. And what the president will be speaking about tonight will show you that perhaps that is not the case. And we need to make some adjustments moving forward.
8: Spokeswoman Caroline Leavitt also says the findings to be released are backed by evidence. The president has continued to challenge the 2020 election results while pushing for changes, including proof of citizenship to vote. Leavitt also saying moments ago that Iran made a tragic mistake by continuing to attack commercial ships.
9: The reason for the recent strikes over the course of the last several days is because Iran violated the memorandum of understanding that we struck with them.
8: But she says the president remains open to diplomacy. Iran remains publicly defiant, one official calling the U.S. strikes criminal. Flooding in Texas after days of heavy rain, now blamed for at least one death in Hill Country, a region still recovering from devastating floods that killed more than 100 last summer.
10: We've taken on a significant amount more water than last year's flood. We've This morning there was about 200,000 cubic feet per second of water coming through the Guadalupe, which was significantly higher than last year.
8: Kendall County Judge Shane Stolarczyk, as water rescues continue in homes and on roads, the National Weather Service warning a large and deadly flood wave is heading down the Guadalupe River, with other rivers also still rising. Multiple states dealing with hazy smoke from wildfires in Canada.
11: Along the border of Minnesota, Wisconsin, and the UP of Michigan, areas where the air quality is the worst in the country. But for folks in the Northeast, including New York City, we are now under that unhealthy range for all groups.
8: Fox Weather's Bane Froney. Those air quality alerts extend down to Washington, D.C. and up into New England. 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
8: Diplomats around the world getting a warning about political extremism from Secretary of State Marco Rubio.
14: Hosting officials from dozens of countries, the State Department's event in Washington, D.C. was aimed at responding to, quote, far-left political terrorism. And Secretary Rubio's remarks included claims that counterterrorism efforts have not addressed it.
15: We've been taught to believe that this kind of political violence, it simply doesn't exist, or it's being exaggerated. But it does exist, and we're actually underestimating it. And our nations bear the scars to prove it. And today we face a new wave of this old evil.
14: The countries taking part are mostly from Europe, but there are some from Asia and the Western Hemisphere. Israel is the only Middle Eastern country attending, according to the State Department. Tanya J. Powers, Fox News.
8: Two more Mexican cartels, now designated as foreign terrorist groups by the U.S., joining six others and adding to pressure on the Mexican government following the indictment of 10 current and former officials from the state of Sinaloa over suspected ties to a cartel. Now we know what killed actor Sam Neill this week, and it's not blood cancer, which had been in remission.
16: Sam Neill's rep confirmed the late Jurassic Park actor died from pneumonia after successfully overcoming lymphoma with CAR T therapy. Neill's agent says the actor's family asked him to clarify how the 78-year-old died after several outlets published inaccurate accounts. He also said Neill, who was known for guarding his privacy, will be remembered with a private family memorial at his New Zealand farm at a later date. Steven Spielberg, who directed him as Dr. Alan Grant in the 1993 blockbuster Jurassic Park, said, quote, "Along with Laura Dern and Jeff Goldblum, we will always have our Jurassic family, and Sam will never be forgotten by us or his many millions of fans around the world."
8: Fox's Monica DeLuca. Stocks turning lower, the Dow's now down 162 points, the NASDAQ down 309. I'm Lisa Brady, Fox News.
17: It's July 16th, and this is your Fox Daily Snapshot. Today is National Personal Chef's Day. Now, there is a difference between a personal and private chef. A private chef usually has a single client who they live with and do all their meal preparation, whereas a personal chef may have multiple clients and deliver meals to many people on a daily or weekly basis. Being a personal chef is not an easy job, so today is meant to acknowledge the accomplishments of this specialized profession. Also on this date, in 1790, Congress declared Washington and the District of Columbia the permanent capital of the United States. And in 1945, the first detonation of a nuclear bomb took place at the Trinity site in New Mexico as part of the Manhattan Project. If it's your birthday today, you share it with Hall of Fame football coach Jimmy Johnson.
18: And only thing else I got to say is, how about them Cowboys? Yeah!
17: Born in 1943. I'm Tushar Saxena, and that's your Fox Daily Snapshot.
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0: All right, third hour, Clay and Buck kicks off right now. Thanks for being here with us, everybody. And we just had Caroline Leavitt back from maternity leave talking to the nation from the West Wing of the White House. And we have some updates from that for you. We've pulled all the most newsworthy and relevant clips, and we're going to make sure you're up to speed. As you know, we are live. We are in real time. And we are on YouTube also in real time. So go subscribe to the Clay and Buck YouTube if you're a YouTube viewer out there. And in the meantime, we've got this, Clay. A few things. By the way, we have some funny stuff to get to at the back of this hour involving a license plate. That's all I can say. That will be the only tease I have for this one. We will have to get there, though, Clay, so remind me. But first, the serious business of the Republic and what's going on with Caroline Leavitt's preview of the speech tonight that President Trump will give at 9 o'clock on, is it 9 Eastern? Is that right?
1: We're talking about, I think that's right. Eastern. Yes.
0: Yeah. Talking about the time changes. Well, here's what Caroline, this is cut 30, guys. Here's Caroline Leavitt previewing Trump's speech tonight. Let's hear it.
2: Part of the problem is that the media has refused to acknowledge that tens of millions of Americans across the country share the concerns of this president about the sanctity of our elections. And your premise of your question, you're jumping ahead to a conclusion in this speech before even hearing it yourself. I think that everyone should tune in tonight, including the people in this room, and you should report on the president's speech and the findings that he is going to reveal in this speech with a little bit of honesty and a little bit of integrity, because it will shock you. If you have an honest eye listening to the president tonight, and everything he is saying will be backed by facts and by evidence that will be provided this evening. And again, Garrett, again, I think all Americans, Democrat, Republican, should agree that we are the greatest country in the history of the world. We should have the safest and most secure elections in the history of the world. And what the president will be speaking about tonight will show you that perhaps that is not the case. And we need to make some adjustments moving forward, including the Save America Act, as Rachel pointed out, is a key legislative priority for this president on Capitol Hill.
0: Clay, I don't know what the president's going to say tonight, and I'm very curious to see it. I will watch it tonight. But I do know, and I would put money on this one, that the people in the press corps who are Trump haters, it doesn't matter what he says. It doesn't matter. So I can appreciate Caroline Leavitt asking them to please just once try to be honest. Spoiler alert, everybody. The Trump-hating media will not be honest about whatever it is that he says. So we should at least all be prepared for that as we wait to see what the president has to say.
1: Yeah, that's what I was saying earlier, is even if President Trump came out and provided the most dyed-in-the-wool, beyond self-doubt, beyond criticism, beyond reasonable doubt, evidence that our elections are insecure and that they have been influenced in a way that that makes them unsafe, MSNBC, CNN, New York Times, they're not going to cover it. They're just not. And they have decided that President Trump is, they cared drastically. It is kind of funny. In 2016, all of them bought the Russia collusion hoax and covered the idea that Russia had rigged our election as if it were the biggest story in the history of the United States. In 2020, Trump said our election was rigged and none of them would cover it. And now in 2024, I think Trump won so comfortably that everybody's just kind of said, yeah, Kamala was an awful candidate. Trump won. I do think, Buck, one of the big lasting questions that is still out there, you and I talked about it yesterday. I'll be honest. In 2020, I didn't believe anywhere near as much as I do now that the 81 million Biden votes were illegitimate. And I looked at it and I said, okay, maybe Trump is uniquely able to, in 2020, we know they changed all the rules with ballots and everything else. The fact that Kamala is 6 million less than Biden in 2024 made me go back to 2020 and look at it and say, there's no way that Biden got 81 million legitimate votes. There just isn't. And I think increasing majorities of Americans just look at it, take away the politics, whether you're a Trump person, whether you're a Biden person. The question I think you have to ask is Joe Biden the most popular presidential candidate to ever run in the history of the United States? I think there's not one single person in America that would say that. I'll put it this way, Buck. We were making fun of Biden announcing that he's releasing a book this week. Have you ever seen anybody wear Biden gear?
0: Oh, like, yes. No. Excuse me, sir. Some of the illegals who were showing up at the border were wearing Biden t-shirts. They were very excited about Biden's presidency.
1: So the reason why I bring it up, you might say, okay, Clay, why would you even bring up the idea of Biden gear? When you wear something, like right now I'm wearing an Atlanta Braves t-shirt, right? When you wear something that you are committed to that shows you are a member of a tribe, it shows a depth of commitment. Whatever you think about Trump, the red MAGA hat is an unbelievably powerful sign of how much depth of support there is for Trump, right? I don't ever remember seeing anyone wear in their normally existing life Biden gear. And so I think you just reasonably look at all of this and say, is there a depth of support of Joe Biden? You went through with Grok, was it yesterday? I think you were reading what Grok said about the 81 million votes that Biden got. In the wake of the 2024 election, we can test Trump 2016, 2020, 24. There are 12 years basically of Trump data out there now since he came down the escalator and began his political career. There's about 12 years of data-ish of what Trump represents on the American political landscape. There's no way Biden got 81 million legal votes. I do not believe it. Now, I don't think there's any way that a New York Times reporter would ever say what I just said, no matter what the evidence is. I don't think there's any way a CNN reporter would say it. I don't think there's any way an MSNBC reporter would say it. So no matter what Trump lays out tonight, it's not going to impact the way that this is covered. And half the country is not going to hear what he says at all. And they're going to be told that he's just lying to them. My concern, and we just asked Tommy Lahren about this at the top of the next hour, is this going to help in the midterms? Or is it going to be people saying, hey, like, that was 6 years ago, and I'm talking about people who are persuadable voters. What I care about now is cost of living. What I care about now is mortgage rates, which are way too high. What I care about is the rate on my credit card debt. That's what I think the average American wants to hear. And my concern is this is going to be discordant because it's going to sound like Trump. Again, we haven't read the speech and we haven't seen the speech or anything else, but it's going to sound like Trump is retrospectively focused on events instead of prospectively
0: well,
1: focused.
0: My sense, Clay, is he may present tonight numbers and data to support his very clear view on the 2020 election. And he's doing so not just to relitigate the past, which will certainly be a criticism people will make about this, but also because of the Save America Act and the desire that the president and many other Republicans have to further secure and solidify elections going forward. Right. So there is going to be an action piece of this other than Trump wanting to address something that he feels very passionately and personally about for obvious reasons. My sense is that it will tie into the Save America Act as well, which unfortunately, then you get into why isn't it being passed? It's not being passed because of the assumption of a Democrat filibuster. And unless people are willing to change that rule in the Senate, that's where it goes and dies. I don't think there's any willingness to change it in the Senate. So we get into this.
1: This is where it just gets frustrating. You and I are frustrated as much as many listeners are. The SAVE Act has 80% public support. Majorities of black, white, Asian, Hispanic people all say this is very basic. Let's have elemental security when it comes to casting a ballot. And yet, we cannot get this basic bill passed. We got a lot of people. Jack in Virginia wants to weigh in on this. Jack, what you got?
3: Yes, your call screener and I have talked about this. We don't want to relitigate it, but don't think that this can't happen again. The Democrats are very good at this, and if you know anything about American history, this isn't the first time they did this. So we need to get the facts out. and just let the people decide themselves. To me, there was no doubt that election night. I stayed up till 2 or 3 in the morning, and to see what happened by the next morning, I'm like, huh? What? You know, where did all these votes come from? So I hear a lot of people in the media say, oh, this is not a big deal. We need to move on. No, we don't need to move on. I mean, this is what men fight and die in wars for.
1: I agree with everything you're saying. The question that I'm asking is, this audience agrees with everything that you're saying. This audience is going to watch whatever Trump says tonight and say, yes, I agree. Is there an ability to actually tangibly change something? Right now we have control of the Senate, and the argument is, thank you for the call, we need at least 60 votes to get anything done. Well, Buck and I have said, and I think President Trump's 100% right about this, as soon as Democrats get back control of the United States Senate and the House and the White House, which could happen as soon as 2028, they're going to immediately do away with the filibuster, and they are going to implement radical left-wing agendas. And everybody on the Republican side who sat around and said we have to remain committed to principle and procedure and history is going to look like a patsy, because Democrats are going to run roughshod over whenever they have the power to do so. That's my concern. So I just think in many ways Trump is going to be preaching to the choir that already believes everything he has said. I want to see the speech. I do think having the head of the FBI or the CIA deliver this speech as well, if there's tangible evidence of cheating, and also prosecutions. This is where I get really frustrated, and I know you do too, Buck. If we've got people cheating on everything related to COVID, and if we've got everybody cheating on many different things relating to relating to elections, who's paid the consequences for any of this?
0: Well, that's all true. There's also a component of this, Clay, of the continued beating that the Democrat media takes, formerly known as the legacy corporate media, that they take over. I think there's going to be an obvious double standard at play if he talks about China influencing the election, doing anything that's based in either mainland China or perhaps North Korea on behalf of China. The Democrats and the media are all just going to say, oh, but, you know, it didn't matter. It didn't do much. Right. Like the Russia $100,000 on Facebook in 2016 really shifted. So he'll expose them for the total frauds and phonies they are once again. And there is value to that as well, assuming that's part of the presentation tonight. But I still think that the midterms here and how this factors into that is probably the most important component. So, well, we got to see. We're just previewing it right now. We'll see where it goes.
1: We'll take your calls, 800-282-2882. 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

0: Welcome back in, Clay and Buck. We got loaded lines. Let me run through a bunch of these calls. We appreciate all of you. 800-282-2882. Let's see who's been waiting the longest. Tanner in Texas, you wanted to weigh in on the situation in Iran. Fire away.
1: Yeah, I heard a report a number of months ago, and it's about the Iran situation. And my comment is nothing's going to happen on these negotiations until we take out the IRGC. They've got all the guns, so they're making all the rules right now and enforcing them. My understanding is that the Kurdish people are still have a little bit of a hard on for the Iranians because of some of their land being annexed here a number of years ago.
0: So Tanner, let me ask you a question. Would you put boots on the ground? Would you send American troops into Iran?
1: Not American.
0: Okay.
1: I understand Kurdish people would like to get a little bit of revenge for the land that was annexed.
0: Thank you for the call. Thank you for the call. Buck, you have been involved in this before. I think what the concern is that the Kurds would basically be walking into a massacre. They don't have the military support to be able to take on the existing Iranian government.
2: No, look, the Kurds are like 10 to 15% of Iran, population-wise. And they're all consolidated really in the northwest along the Iraq, or the western side of the country along the border with Iraq, and somewhat contiguous with some of the pockets of Kurds in Iraq. You just don't have the numbers. I mean, you can't, there's no way that they would be, he asked about the IRGC, you're talking about 500,000 at least by the numbers, men under arms for the IRGC. I think the Iranians actually are there are only a few militaries in the Middle East. And I could be wrong here, so Grok fact check me, guys. The Kurds have female frontline combatants out of necessity. The Israelis have like female fighter pilots, and the Israelis have women in combat roles. I believe the Iranians have used women in combat roles too. I could be wrong on that, but I think that may have happened. Gaddafi had a female bodyguard, but that like his bodyguards were females. But that's a very different situation.
0: They might have had multiple roles.
2: Yeah, there was other stuff going on there, I think. So, that then brings me to, we have more talkbacks and more fun things to talk about here. Chris from Oceanside, play it.
3: 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You guys should get a sponsor. 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
2: Guys, if you're going to call in with a talkback, don't be spelunking in the middle of your talkback. But yes, the Crockett Pocket would be a great product for a fanny pack from Crockett Coffee. Play?
0: Yes, I'll tell you all about our friends at the IFC. 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
6: It's Thursday, July 16th, and here are your headlines. Iran is threatening a major military response if the U.S. strikes its infrastructure. Iranian officials say any attack on the country's power plants or bridges would trigger retaliation across the region. The warning comes after President Trump said America is prepared to hit Iran very hard unless Tehran returns to the negotiating table. The American Red Cross has declared a national blood shortage emergency after the nation's blood supply dropped nearly 25% last month. Officials say hospitals need thousands more units of blood each week and are urging healthy people of all blood types to donate. And finally, Atlanta's time as a FIFA World Cup host city has come to an end. More than 442,000 hotel room nights were booked during the tournament, and hotel revenue increased 15%. Tourism leaders are saying the global exposure will help bring visitors to Atlanta for years to come. Today's weather is a bit warmer than yesterday, with some rain in the forecast in the late afternoon. It'll be a high of 89 and a low of 74. With your Extra 106.3 headlines, I'm Bryce Gobert.
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2: Welcome back in here to Clay and Buck. Okay, we got an update here for you in real time. U.S. forces are conducting a new wave of strikes against Iran, as we talk to you. So they are degrading Iranian military capabilities. CENTCOM put this out. Yes, we are bombing them again. The MOU is donezo, memorandum of understanding, and we are continuing to watch this. So very interesting. Just one note about this, and I don't want to spend too much time on it because not much has really changed. We're back where we were, and this is a lot of stop start. But Clay, when we talked about, it looks like we don't have, I said to you, I said, it looks like we don't have Iran quite where we thought we did with cutting off their oil. Well, and you said, well, yeah, during the opening, they, just rushed it all out.
0: Yep.
2: So, but this is, both of these statements are true. We don't have Iran right where we want them with the oil because they used the 30 days of negotiations when Trump said, okay, you can sell your oil again, to just flood as much of their oil out as possible, which now means that now their storage capacity is back to a place where they have some time. They filled their coffers with some hard currency. They've done all this. So now we're starting not from square one, because I know there's a lot of degraded military capability on the ground there, but in terms of using the oil as the choke point, this could be a little while.
0: Look, the question that President Trump is going to be confronted with, and we've talked about this a lot on the program over the past several months, if you really want to control the situation in Iran, you have to take Karg Island. You have to take Karg Island, and you have to then be in control of the means of production of oil and gas in Iran. If you do that, it would require putting American troops on that island, and it would put them in peril and danger. That is, to me, the decision that President Trump is going to be faced with, because I think we have established that we're not going to get significant regime change through all of these bombs. You were on this from the get-go, Buck, that in order to really force out the IRGC, you're going to have to replace that government. And the only way you can replace that government is by putting troops on the ground. So to me, the kind of the middle ground here would be taking over the financial means of the funding of the government, which would require troops on the ground in Karg Island and us taking over the oil and gas production capabilities of Iran, which is an accelerant.
2: And at that point, when you have U.S. troops who are engaging in gun battles with whatever Iranian resistance is there, this is, it's a war. You can argue about the scale.

0: oh, but this is just something that we're doing to pressure the Iranians if we have any, especially if we start losing any number of Americans. That changes the calculation for a lot of people. So, Clay, you're right about what we would need for the pressure. The Iranians, I don't think we'll be able to bring the Iranians to heel, so to speak, by cutting off their oil for, I mean, based on the numbers in the past. It'll take a couple of months, really, here. So how long are we going to do the airstrikes?
1: It would put it into the American political midterm process, right? So the question is, does President Trump try to jump ahead of that and decide to make a decision that would be an accelerant, but also in theory would, in an ideal world, accelerate some form of resolution? I think the challenge is, Buck, and I think you probably would sign off on this too, this is never going to be a resolved situation unless you're willing to actually commit boots on the ground to try to wipe out the IRGC once and for all, right? To send them
0: this is why, you know, people will talk about, you know, whether or not they thought the Bush administration in Iraq was a total disaster. Did they make some smart moves, some dumb moves, whatever it may be? Yeah, if they thought they could get the whole thing done from the air, they would have, right? And this was also true. We had a no-fly zone over Iraq for many years, which was part of a, you know, part of the UN resolution and a carrots and sticks approach to Saddam Hussein and all this. You can't get it all done from the sky. And that is, something that I think the Trump administration knew and they were testing this out. There has been some miscalculation here, I think it's fair to say, with the amount of Iranian dissent slash resistance uprising you would see as a result. Like, I really do think the hope here was we will be the Iranian counter-revolution's air force. If we're really just being honest about what I think the administration believed at the beginning, though, they'll say not now. They'll say that's not true. And maybe they're right, maybe they're not. But I do believe that that's what was thought early. And there's actually a fair amount of reporting to support that. And then it was, okay, well, we did this thing. They're not rising up. What's the most that we can get out of this? We're going to have to accelerate the punishment from the air to force the concessions we want. I think that has been harder than we anticipated as well.
1: I think the other part of this, and it does deserve to be talked about, Israel was wrong when they told Trump that they believed they had a process by which regime change could occur. I also think this is the question. Will Israel put boots on the ground? If the United States said, hey, we'll give you air support, is there a willingness in Israel for Israeli soldiers to go into Iran? And then what does that do in the Middle East? Because, Buck, as you well know, having spent time in the Middle East, there is a different dynamic at play, I think, when American troops are on the ground, because we are seen as less of a religious war, right, than when Israeli troops are on the ground and it is seen as Jews versus Muslims.
2: Now we're pretty much seen the same.
1: You think it's just as bad for U.S. troops on the ground as it is for Jews?
0: When they were trying to blow us up in Iraq, they were calling us crusaders and Jews, crusaders and Jews. I'm just telling you, it's bad. They're not like, oh, the Americans are here.
1: Well, I'm thinking that Americans would be a little bit better.
0: No, not really. They think that we're just the army of Israel, essentially, that we're the army arm of the Israeli government. Like, we do Israel's bidding. So, no, they do. They would not be.
1: So the question then becomes, it circles right back around. I was trying to find a middle ground where Israel, is acting and we're not, right? Where they're putting boots on the ground and taking more risks than we are. Is there a will to do that in Israel? Would it play worse in the Middle East? If the answer is no, then basically we're just back to the question. And this is one of the legacies, unfortunately, of Iraq. It could be the case in Afghanistan. It could be the case that if we put boots on the ground in Iran, it could actually work out okay, right? That's a possibility.
0: The risk factor, right? The risk factor of blowing up a bunch of air installations and stuff in Iran is pretty low for us.
1: Yes, correct.
0: The risk factor of once you start landing, look, once people are in harm's way,
1: it changes dynamic overnight. I do think that the failure of Iraq and Afghanistan has basically now for a generation plus, it's created a world where everyone says, I don't want American troops on the ground.

0: around anywhere in the Middle East. And the result is we can't solve anything, you know, and this is where you start to get into an intractable, never ending. You use the phrase, you constantly got to mow the grass. And this is where I think a lot of Americans just, we don't have a lot of patience. They think in 100-year terms in Iran and in many of these Middle Eastern countries, and we're thinking about months.
1: This is also part of the problem with the approach. And I know, didn't JD went on the, Joe Rogan show, right? And talked about a bunch of this stuff. And JD's frustrated with the criticism about this. Okay. But JD can come on and talk to us whenever he wants. It should be criticized. This is not working out as planned, all right? Like, we should be able to have a conversation about where this is and what's true and what's not. This is obviously, I mean, as you know, Clay, I mean, everyone knows who listens to the show. I've been saying the Iranians are just going to entangle us in negotiations, and then they're going to lie, and then they're going to cheat and steal. They're going to do everything. This was pretty clearly going to be the case. And the background of all this as well is whatever agreement they do, whatever they would even theoretically sign on to, as soon as there's a Democrat administration, they know that there'll be no consequences.
0: Correct.
1: They can sign anything they want, ultimately. All they have to do is wait until there's, heaven forbid, but a President Kamala or President Newsom, and then all of a sudden they know it's totally game on. They can do whatever they want. Here's JD, by the way, on Iran, cut 20. Play it.
2: What the president has done, I think very, very capably, is said, we're going to use military force in this situation when it's connected to something we're trying to achieve. So if you shoot at ships, we're going to shoot at the facilities at which you used to shoot at the ships. But we're not just going to do something open-ended indefinitely. We're not just going to bomb and bomb and bomb. We're going to try to use our military force as one of the many tools that we had to solve the problem. And obviously, like, I'm biased, but I think that's exactly the right approach.
1: No, that's, by the way, he basically contradicts himself without recognizing in the statement. We can shoot at whatever they've shot at the ships with for the next 20 years, and they'll still have stuff to shoot at the ships. So this is actually open-ended. I mean, I would just disagree with JD on that portion of what he said.
0: I would also point out JD Vance in a really tough position.
1: I know.
0: Because he doesn't agree, I think it's fair to say, with the policies that have been implemented so far. It's public that he argued against going into Iran and didn't like a lot of these decisions. But as the VP, his job is to defend the choices that the president of the United States makes. He has to be an advocate for policies that he individually may not have embraced himself, which is a tough spot. I mean, this is, I think that's one reason, to your point, Buck, that he's kind of on each side of the issue, and isn't able to just say exactly. I think the truth of the matter is the president made a choice that J.D. Vance disagrees with, and he can't just come out and say, I disagree with the president, because his job is to execute the president's decisions.
1: Well, and I think he's been chosen for this role of spokesperson on this because a lot of the pro-Trump, Trump voting right that didn't really support this Iran situation, you know, JD is more, say, palatable to them than maybe some of the more interventionist members of the administration. So he's a buffer. He's a buffer for this Trump administration, because at least the people that feel like the Iran move wasn't the wise move are saying, well, JD's there. We know he didn't like this. He's trying to get this done. He's trying to get us out of this. So there's an optics component of this that I think is pretty clear.
0: Would you agree with this? I think Pete Hegseth, Marco Rubio would be on the more aggressive anti-Iran response. Would that be a fair?
1: Oh, yeah. I think Secretary Hegseth was like, we will destroy them down to the lizards, if you remember from Borat. Yes.
0: Yeah. So I think those guys are on one side. J.D. Vance is on the other, and President Trump is in between, listening to both sides of the argument. And on any given day, I think President Trump is just frustrated at the degree to which Iran is lying to him in negotiation.
1: Yeah.
0: And that's coloring much of his response at this point is, hey, we had a deal. You guys are just total liars. And he's just almost offended as a deal maker more than anything else.
1: So I think what people have to understand about the Trump approach to this, especially for those of you who are MMA fans, Trump has them in an arm lock. And is saying, okay, tap out. And they're like, no. And then he snaps the arm And then he goes, okay, I'm going to do this to your other arm. You're going to tap out, right? No, because they're crazy, and it's really not their arm that's being broken. It's the arm of the Iranian people and their economy. So that's the problem here, is that a normal leader would say, all right, Trump's got us boxed in. There's nothing else to do. The Iranians who are calling the shots are like, yeah, whatever. It's horrible for people. Our guys are getting blown up. Well, that's what we signed up for.
0: And again, Buck, the other part of this is it's part of this just thinking in 100-year windows, right? Yeah. I mean, being in an awful position for years for them is just, it's part of the game.
1: Yeah. All right. To honor the 25th anniversary of 9/11, the Tunnel to Towers Foundation has planned the most comprehensive commemoration in its history. Through September, the foundation's Steel Across America tour is transporting a powerful symbol of resilience to communities across the country, an authentic steel beam from the World Trade Center. Tomorrow, it'll be in Seattle at the ballpark where the Mariners play, available to the public. In honor of the 343 members of the New York City Fire Department who made the ultimate sacrifice on 9/11, the foundation is delivering 343 mortgage-free homes to heroes and their families while continuing their efforts to eradicate veteran homelessness. The 9/11 Institute's educational curriculum is reaching classrooms nationwide while firsthand accounts are being shared through the 9/11 Speakers Bureau. Throughout this year, the foundation is holding hundreds of runs, walks, climbs, golf outings, including their iconic tower climb and 5K events in New York City. My wife, Carrie, for example, has done the tower climb a few times, and it's a great event. Donate $11 a month to Tunnel to Towers or amplify your impact with a car or land donation. 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That's T, the number 2, T.org.
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0: 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Carly is 100% wrong, but because we believe in free speech, she can tell me that I'm 100% wrong. Fire away, Carly.
12: And I will. You and Buck both. 100% wrong. And I'm not alone. I hate daylight savings time. I love it when it starts getting dark in the afternoon. You build a fire. You've got something in the oven. Things are nice and cozy. That's what it's all about. If we're going to change, leave it to standard time.
1: I need to know something. Do you get weird feelings when you're near garlic by any chance?
12: No, I do a lot
1: scared?
12: Of cooking with garlic. Are you kidding?
1: I was going to say, are you scared of a crucifix? Does holy water burn your hands?
12: Oh,
0: I think you're right. I think Carly's a vampire.
12: Wrong, okay?
0: Big vampire is coming out in favor of it getting dark earlier. I think you've hit on something important. Thank you for the call,
1: I think I
0: just
1: heard a fang there hitting the side of the phone. I don't know. I sense vampire.
0: Are there people disappearing in Colorado? Carly might be to blame because she's flying around sucking their blood. Big vampire wants time to get dark earlier. We, as people who embrace daylight, want there to be light upon the land.
1: I believe the phrase, let there be light, applies here. Let there
0: kind
1: be
0: of
1: light.
0: A popular phrase, let there be light. Yeah. Kind of an important moment in the
1: kind
0: history
1: of
0: this world.
1: Kind of mattered, yeah, for the universe and you know, the everlasting.
0: Boy,
1: saying.
0: I'm not going to lie. Blaming people who want to keep it dark earlier and saying that they're vampires, you might have hit on a real strategy. We're not going to let Big Vampire win. Embrace the light, fight the darkness. We'll be back tomorrow.
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14: Donald Trump's America.
15: Renewed airstrikes against Iran the past several days is renewing concerns in some circles about U.S. stockpiles for critical weapons systems. President Trump told a conference of defense contractors and tech companies in Pennsylvania.
16: That's true with all of the munitions people, actually. Faster, we need a little more speed. We have the best quality in the world, but we need a little more speed.
15: An analysis in May forecasted defense contractors could need as much as 3 years to replenish stockpiles depleted in strikes against Iran.
16: If you look at the Patriot missile, if you look at the Tomahawk, which is the offensive, if you look at all of the things that are better, we have to make them faster. That's the only thing.
15: President Trump is proposing Congress sign off on more than $1.5 trillion in new spending for the Pentagon and defense programs next year, a record-setting budget request. At the White House, Jared Halpern, Fox News.
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17: U.S. strikes on Iran. I'm Lisa Brady, Fox News. Central Command just confirming another round on top of three waves of airstrikes yesterday.
18: And while CENTCOM says this is the fifth straight night of airstrikes, really they've been going on for more than a week, going back to July 7th when President Trump made the decision to ramp up this conflict and turn it back into a major military operation.
17: Fox's Lucas Tomlinson in Tel Aviv. The U.S. accuses Iran of violating a ceasefire agreement by attacking commercial ships in the Strait of Hormuz. Iran threatening to close another strait at the entrance to the Red Sea if President Trump follows through with plans to attack power plants next week, unless Iran returns to the negotiating table. Iran could be part of the president's address to the nation tonight, but White House spokeswoman Caroline Levitt confirms the focus will be election integrity and says evidence-backed findings will be released. Levitt also says the president is aware of reports about a teleprompter operator accused of making tens of thousands of dollars by placing bets on what the president will say in speeches.
19: There are very strict ethical requirements required by all staffers and officials here at the White House, and if they are violated, people will pay consequences for that, as you're seeing with this case.
17: She says the teleprompter staffer is now on unpaid administrative leave. Vehicle stops by ICE will continue, the White House making that clear. However, an ICE source tells Fox at least one body camera must be on. A pause had been planned after two deadly shootings during immigration enforcement operations within a week, but the president says the stops are an important tool. House Minority Leader Hakeem Jeffries.
20: We believe in a safe and a strong and a secure border. We also believe at the same time that immigration enforcement in this country should be fair, just, and humane. That's not what's taking place right now.
17: Well, the White House says a rollout of body cams to all ICE field offices is slower than planned, blaming Democrats for a government shutdown that affected funding. 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
25: Look out. It's only me. It's only the Kimmer with Pete Davis in the mountains of Michigan. He's got the space laboratory there with the like the moon unit ahead of him there going up to the AstroTurf moon space thing or something and flounders at the controls. And it was very confusing. It looks like you got the Star Trek, space flow-up area behind you there. Like somebody could slide down that pole and, it's like Captain Kirk there at the bridge or something. I don't know. Very stylistic.
2: Let's just see how far you're going with it. You know what it reminds me of?
25: No, what does it remind you of?
2: Old-time Atlantans will know this. Remember the parking garage next to the downtown Riches building that had that circular
25: Oh, God, I hated that. Yeah, oh, God.
2: Yeah.
25: Wasn't there a car that went flying off that a couple of times every once in a while?
2: Oh,
25: some car would go over the edge.
2: Yeah. That's scary. When we were kids and the dad would drive up there, we're like, hey, this isn't good.
25: This is not fun. It's yikes. It's just a ride. Or
3: I forget where it is. It may be in Texas, but there's a roller coaster at an amusement park where you go up maybe 100 feet and the roller coaster is just a circle all the way down.
25: Yeah.
3: That's all you do.
25: It's got to be weird. You know, in fact, one of the weirdest times I ever had at a carnival was that stupid saucer ride. You get into like a saucer car and they spin you around real tight circles and you can really feel like guess what they do when the astronauts when they spin them around to see. Yeah.
3: Well, yeah, because the entire machine is going in a circle and then you're in a little circle going in a circle.
25: No, thanks. No, that would be bad. Anyway, look out, here we go. Kimmer, Pete, and Flounder. How you doing? Our number is 404-741-1230.
3: Speaking of real quick, I apologize to interrupt you, but talking about carnivals and amusement parks.
25: Yeah.
3: There's a video on Twitter and Instagram. It's like 15, 20 seconds of people getting sick. So like,
25: on the ride?
3: So someone throws up on the, like doing the loop.
25: Yeah.
3: And then the throw up lands right on the car. So you kind of see a montage of that.
25: Funny. Up in the air and, and here it comes. but the guy like four rows back is, oops, what's the, You know, I was thinking, what's that?
2: Got an Amber Alert.
25: That. A young girl and in a gray Jeep with the I think the license plate was SLU, the first letter, SLU.
2: Yeah,
25: gray Jeep
2: Renegade. Baxley, Georgia, which is a long way from here.
25: Yeah, but anyway, gray Jeep Cherokee, the license plate SLU, and then a bunch of numbers. And it's a young girl, and I saw the flash, and I forgot, what was she, like 8 years old or so? I can't remember. And I can't remember. But anyway, so if you see that Jeep, SLU, the license plate, gray Jeep Cherokee, or Renegade, I guess it is. Anyway, Kimmer, Pete, and Flounder. You know, I was thinking that commercial just before we came on about the young widow. I've seen her on TV. I've seen a blonde lady, had her, and it's really sad because they showed the video of her husband, who seemed like a great guy, playing with his kid, his son, and his dog. And, you know, I mean, it's just, you know, it's heartbreaking. And she, what was she, 30, you know? And it reminded me, God, this had to be in the... This had to be in the early 90s. I was single. Yeah, I guess. Yeah, God, I guess so. And here in Atlanta. And there were a couple of women friends listening who were big fans of the show. Well, not interested in me particularly, but liked the show. And occasionally would try to set me up with a girl. And one of them they set me up with was a flight attendant for Delta. And she had just become a widow. And she was about 23 and had a brand new baby. And, wow. And so, I mean, I knew this in advance, but I, you know, they said she, you know, she'd love, you'd be real sweet, So I drove down. She had a condo near the airport, which a lot of the stewards are doing stuff like that. And she was beautiful. She was just beautiful, sweet, lovely, beautiful. And I'm seriously maybe 22, 3, 4 years old, something like that. I've forgotten now. And literally a baby. It couldn't have been, you know, 8, 10 month old baby. And her husband died, a car or something or other. And we got along pretty well. I couldn't help thinking that she had this internal sadness, which made it very hard for me to kind of, you know, connect and stuff. But I thought, man, what a hard thing that's got to be for a woman who's, you know, she got a brand new baby. And obviously, you know, she's going to be mourning her husband the rest of her life. But still, you know, she's trying to get her life. Oh, what, just horrible. It's got to be just brutal. That young to go through all by yourself with a baby. Oh man. Anyway, and I don't know why. I think we talked a couple of times, but it was obviously it wasn't going to go anywhere. But I think at the time I was probably 35, maybe. I don't remember. I was probably 40.
2: You didn't seal the deal?
25: No, did not seal the deal. Well, it's not true. I'm thinking of like a couple of one night stands. By the way, I thought of another number last night.
2: No, that's the worst thing.
25: I forgot one.
2: You're a bad man.
25: I'm so sorry.
2: You're a bad man.
25: I kept thinking about that Rolling Stone story. I mean, what a great story. You know, Bill, what's his name, had 1,800 women at least. He stopped counting after that, and he kept every single name of every woman he went to bed with thousands.
2: If you are the gentleman you claim to be.
25: Yes, I am.
2: You need to call that woman up and apologize that you forgot her name.
25: If I could find her, I would. And believe me, she was a model, too. She was, you know where I met her? I was in TV in Chicago as single, and I met her at she was one of the models at some kind of like a car, I forgot what the event was, but it was a big thing at a big giant thing, and it was a big, big deal. And there were some models, you know, showing off through the events or whatever it was, and she was one of them and started flirting with me. And so we ended up, she came over to my house, and you know, her, and she was a knockout, but clearly she was, it was a little too easy for, you know, for us to kind of connect. And so I'm thinking to myself here, so I
2: So the other story, you couldn't connect because it was difficult to connect. This one was too what are you, like the Goldilocks of sex? Oh, this porridge is too hot. This bed's too hard. This bed's too soft.
25: Respect you in the morning. I don't respect you now.
2: what are you thinking? Thinking about, I wish I was at your place.
25: Yeah,
2: why? So I could get up and leave. Yeah.
25: Oh God! Sorry, ladies. I don't know where we're going. I'm just, oh Lord, I'm losing it. I'm losing it. No, you know, seriously, and again, part of this is that this time, you know, starting the show, I mean, I'm already, you know, been doing things all day long, and by the time I actually the show starts. I don't even want to get into all the politics again because it just makes so freaking aggravating and there's so much hate and there's so much crap. You know, every one of these stinking congressional hearings is all baloney. It's all dog and pony show where the Democrats lie and scheme and complain and accuse things and the Republican. I mean, it's horrible stuff and all that kind of stuff. So when we start the actually going thing, I really don't want to talk about all the political stuff. So I tend to get easily distracted. So my apologies. In fact, I got a few things that are really messing up my head, including the fact that my jeans are an inch too long, and it led to a whole series of thoughts about it. But first, let me ask you, we have newsy stuff, we have everything, holy crap at sports, a lot of sports things, and Flounder's got funnies, and we got all kinds of stuff, and by the way, it's daylight saving time, not day savings time, God, I mean, it's just, I mean, really, you know, in fact, speaking of that, I know it drives me nuts, and the fact of the matter is, people will keep saying daylight savings time, because that's what we all heard. As a little boy, you know, daylight savings, that's what people said. It was wrong, because it's, you know, it's like a split infinitive dangling gerund pluperfect something, or, you know, participial dangler or something. But anyway, it's, you know, savings are what you put in the bank. Daylight saving is a measure of saving the daylight. So anyway, but it's where, and you know what the other thing's driving me nuts? I keep thinking about it today, too. The word bison. I don't want to say bison. I want to say buffalo. I want to talk about that video of that buffalo. I have to stop and think to say bison. I don't want to say bison. And you can't make me. And if I want to call that buffalo that's in all the videos and stuff a buffalo, I'm going to call him a buffalo. I it won't come out. I hate saying bison. I don't know why. My whole life has been a buffalo. The buffalo wild, the buffalo roam. I mean, what, all of a sudden no buffalo? We have to change names? Well, maybe I don't want to. What's that?
2: Where the bison roam.
25: I don't think I've ever heard that song. You know, where the lone prairie, where the bison. No, I don't. No, I'm sorry. That's Gene Autry would be, you know, rolling over right now.
2: I don't think anybody has a problem with you spending the rest of your life incorrectly.
25: Well, it wouldn't. There's a long list of things to go on that chart, Mister. The living, breathing example. All right, look out! It's 3:13 already. Holy cow! 404-741-1230. 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All right, look out.
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25: There we go. It's Kimmer P. and Flounder. How you doing? It's Thursday. Some Metallica here, I think. 2019. They brought their banging drums on the World Wired Tour to Finland. And they drew almost 1% of the entire country's population. It was a record-breaking concert. Metallica in Finland, the show at the Pantola Park in the city of Hämeenlinna-Nieminen was attended by more than 55,000 people. That's 1% of their entire population. Metallica in Finland, Now, Finland, I can't imagine that they were nuts about it because wasn't, I remember, Andy Rooney did one of his commentaries on 60 Minutes, God, it had to be 30 years ago probably, and I remember that he did this story, if I'm not mistaken, it was about Finland. And he showed the world knows that apparently people who know this kind of thing will tell you that Finland is probably the most solitary or quiet or unpublic affectionate country in the world, on the entire planet. They don't say hi when they're walking down the street. They keep to themselves. They don't talk to people. They're just, they're depressed. They have the highest, you know, depression rate in the world or something, you know, facts like one after another. And then Andy Rooney said, but boy, they love to dance. And then he did, his story was on how the people of Finland who will not talk to each other, they will not speak. If you go into a store, you don't say hi to anybody. I mean, that's what their mannerism is. But they have dance clubs where strangers go and dance. They just go dance. All the time. Everybody all the time, man. You want to go dance, they go dancing. And then they go back to, you know, leaving themselves alone. That's the damnedest thing I ever saw. Anyway, I thought that was kind of bizarre, talking about Finland, for whatever reason it was, with Metallica. Let's see. Oh, phone calls take priority. Hold everything. Bill. Hey, Bill, you're on the radio, man. How's it going? What's up?
0: Hey, Kimmer. Listen, I'm born and raised in Chicago.
25: Uh-huh.
0: And there was a guy that he came on radio in like 79 or something, maybe 77. Steve Dahl. Do you remember him?
25: Oh, Steve Dahl. Oh, my God, yeah. He was a troublemaker, man. He was a very successful, very top-rated, very wealthy disc jockey. Steve Dahl, wasn't he the guy who did the disco explosions at Comiskey Park?
0: Yeah.
25: And blew up the whole, had disco night, and they literally took disco records and set them on fire and exploded them. And they, I think they either had to cancel the ball game or, I mean, I forgot when they did it, but fireworks going off everywhere. There was like a half a riot and everything. Yeah. Steve Dahl was very, very, very popular and one of those early shock jocks where out there pretty wild too. Yeah. I remember Steve Dahl.
0: I think he was the very first guy. He turned radio on its head, you know, at least in Chicago, and a lot of people followed his, you know, his mode of operandi, whatever you want to call it, but it was, you never knew him personally, no, huh?
25: I did not. I think I saw him once at like an event or something, and somebody pointed him out, but I did not know him personally, never spent any time with him, no. But everybody knew him. I mean, he was hugely popular, yeah.
0: You were just talking about, you know, your times in Chicago, and then I've always wanted to ask you about Steve Dahl because, he seemed like a pioneer to me.
25: Yeah, well, there were some legends that came out of Chicago over the years, radio and television, and I was not one of them, of course. I'm very minor. Every once in a while, if you look for it, you can find a videotape of me on WLS-TV. And I was on Ted Koppel and a couple of, you know, I did Nightline stuff, and it was on the news. You know, every once in a while popping up, because it was an ABC station, a network. I worked for the network, so... But I was never any big huge thing at all. Although I mentioned on my punch card list is that I was Oprah Winfrey's first news guy when she first started in Chicago. I introduced her every morning on her show and did a little news bit, and then said, "Now Oprah Winfrey." And I was the first one in Chicago with Oprah Winfrey's show. Claim
0: the
25: fame.
0: The best.
25: No, I doubt it. But thank you, Bill. You're very kind. I appreciate it. So I've just, you know, my whole freaking life, you know, I really wonder about this. I guess we probably should start the show here at some point. I think it'd be just an, I don't know whether it's an age thing or, you know, people keep dying or whatever, but I'm having the damnedest fun time more frequently than I used to think I remember of just having fun memories of stuff. So, I mean, it's the silliest damn thing in the world. I'm wearing a pair of jeans today, and if you can see on you, I don't know if you can see on YouTube, but they're slightly long, and the jeans these days kind of curl up to like a half an inch at the bottom. They kind of turn up a little bit. And reminded me that everybody in America growing up, when you bought jeans, your parents would buy them too big. Now, of course, I'm a baby boomer, so I was raised with a generation after World War II when they sacrificed all the rationing and all that thing. So after World War II, and I was born in 1946, and so when you're 5, 6, 7, 8 years old, your parents are still thinking about saving money. They don't waste money. After World War II, the families that went through all that stuff are not throwing it away. And so you'd always buy jeans for your kids that were too long. And you would curl them up and you would, roll up the cuffs. And everybody wore their cuffs rolled up. And you could see the lighter color lining of the jeans. Everybody, that's the way you wore them. And they did it so you could buy them too long and keep them. And then when you got bigger, they would fit you. And then when you got too big, you'd pass them along to your brother. I mean, that surely see why you would buy jeans too long to pass them along, because everybody tried to save money, be thrifty. And that became what the style was. And then I thought to myself, isn't that funny that I had a silly little memory about that, from just wearing my jeans today that were a quarter of an inch longer than, I mean, it's just really funny. I'm getting a lot of things like that to just remind me.
2: When's the funny part start?
25: I'm not, well, okay, I don't mean funny, ha ha, mister. I mean, sort of amusing. Do I amuse you? Is that stupid? I know, it's really funny. I mean, I'm just.
2: I had forgotten that we rolled up the.
25: Don't you remember?
2: I went to school, it was not cool to roll up your jeans. You got your butt beat.
25: Yeah, so. Well, now see that, it may have been the part of the country, but that everybody did. Everybody just wore your jeans and the cuffs showing, rolled up. Anyway, I'm sorry. I have to get a full memory.
2: We had
25: later.
2: Bell bottoms, buddy.
25: I had great bell bottoms. I loved bell bottoms and leisure suits in the 70s. Absolutely, man. I hold everything. Kimmer, Pete, and Flounder, 404-741-1230. I'll do a quick birthday here for you. I'll save history things for a minute. Corey Feldman's birthday. Corey Feldman is 55. He was Mouth. That's unfortunate. Mouth in The Goonies, Teddy in Stand By Me, and Edgar in The Lost Boys. Corey Feldman, 55. Now, was he the guy who kept getting raped by all the Hollywood big, or was he the rape? Isn't there something with Corey Feldman? Wasn't he part of the boys' ring or something? It was being abused or whatever?
2: Corey Haim or
3: Corey Haim and Corey Feldman, they were child actors. And
25: weren't they both being abused?
3: Corey Haim was. I think Corey Feldman was too, but yeah. Again, it was a back and forth thing. And
25: yeah, I read this. Yeah.
3: Corey Haim ended up dying from, he was a recovering drug addict. I don't know if it was depression or drugs and all that.
25: Obviously,
3: but,
25: troubled life, yeah. And Corey Feldman's 55, and I guess doing all right now.
3: There was a rumor that Corey Haim was in a movie, one of his first movies called Lucas, and Charlie Sheen was in that movie, and there was a rumor that Charlie Sheen had raped him.
25: Yeah,
3: and on this tour, you know how Charlie Sheen has been sober and promoting his new book and documentary,
25: right.
3: And there's been multiple interviews where he's just denied it. He's like, that is absolutely false. That is not true.
25: He has admitted to an awful lot of stuff that are kind of like that, though, including with men, I think, and stuff. And he talked about he slept with men and experimented.
3: Yeah.
2: He may not remember some of the things.
25: I think that's probably true too.
3: I mean, the cartel had to call him and say, "Stop."
25: Yeah, that's right. They were afraid he was selling. He was made his own business.
3: Yeah,
25: Flounder's right. The cartel actually said, "All right, hold on, we're cutting him off."
3: Chill out on the cocaine here, pal.
25: We only have so many drugs to sell
3: to Americans.
25: It's
3: bad when a Mexican cartel is contacting you.
25: Jeez.
2: Hey, senor.
25: When the cartel has a message for you, I'd listen. You know what
2: also,
25: I mean? I mean, you didn't watch Breaking Bad? I mean,
2: That tortoise with the head on
25: I don't think so, no. Just give the knife through the... Sorry. God. Anyway. All right, Kimmer, Pete, and Flounder. We'll talk about Donald Trump's speech tonight. We'll talk about that. We'll also talk about... Oh, did you see the result of the Democrats' vote on whether to suspend aid to Israel?
2: No.
25: Astounding. I'll do that right now while I'm thinking of it, and then I got a couple of funny video things to talk about before we actually do the extra news part. All right, check this out. I had to double check it because it didn't seem possibly right. Vote in Congress on whether to cut off aid to Israel. Okay? Cutting off aid to Israel. Vote in Congress. The House Democrats in the year 2016, who voted on the same thing, when a bill comes up to cut off aid to Israel, foreign aid to Israel in particular. In 2016, zero House Democrats voted to cut off aid to Israel. In 2016, zero said cut off aid. 2016. In April of 2024, in April of 2024, 37 House Democrats voted to cut off aid to Israel. 2 years ago, 37 House Dems said cut off aid to Israel. Today, 103 House Democrats voted to cut off aid to Israel.
2: They hate you, Jewish people. Democrats hate you and want to kill you.
25: You know, I don't know why a Jew would vote for a Democrat. And I know that sounds like some kind of a slur, and I'm saying it because it's brutal and blunt, and you better get the freaking point. And by the way, the reason that the number went from zero 10 years ago to 103 House Democrats to stop aid to Israel is because you're afraid of offending the communist new left angle of the Liberal Democrat Party. Yep. They're afraid of, you know, they're afraid of, that's like the whole squad. They're afraid to stop. They're afraid to cut off these kinds of things because they know they're going to get it. These Democrats are afraid of the far left angle of the party. That's how much power these communists have and socialists
2: have. But by going on the record saying this,
25: right.
2: We now know who they are.
25: Yeah, that's right. We can follow them. And again, I mean, seriously, if you're a Jewish voter, how could you vote for a Democrat? And again, what was it? We just did a survey a couple of days ago. 50-something percent of all American Democrats think that Hamas was justified in being a viable organization.
2: No, it was Muslims, not Democrats. I think it was Muslims.
25: Oh, I beg your pardon. Yeah. Yeah. 50% of American Muslims, people in the mosques in America, 50% of American citizens or whatever, if they're Muslim in American mosque, 50% in surveys have admitted, they support Hamas. The number one terrorist organization to kill Jews. 50%.
2: Over.
25: Yeah. Oh, my God. Anyway, 3:30 already. Holy cow. Kipper, Pete, and Flounder. We got the newsy stuff. Donald Trump's speech. And did you see the Los Angeles reporter girl doing a live shot? And we have some great video out there. Also, the Navy Blue Angels. I mean, fun stuff. More video. All right, well, come on. Kipper, Pete, and Flounder. Look out. Here we go.
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13: Here today with Evan Ward of Atlas Retirement. And Evan, I know a lot of our listeners, they've heard about the big, beautiful bill, but they might not fully understand all 900 pages of it. So what are some of the most important things folks need to know when it comes to taxes as they approach their retirement?
14: Oh, Kevin, I imagine the politicians don't know what half of that 900-page document was about. But as it pertains to financial planning, there's some major tax changes. Things like no tax on tips, some big deductions and changes to the way we pay taxes on Social Security. There's also some big changes to the way we're actually allowed to do SALT and other deductions to minimize what we pay from a tax perspective. But your CPA has got to be aware and got to be planning for that. So we've got to get to work on that.
13: I know it's 900 plus pages, Evan, but ultimately it's probably not what everyone had on their summer reading list. But ultimately we know tax implications, they can really derail a retirement plan when all's said and done, can't they?
14: Well, 100%. 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And with that, we can minimize, in some cases, completely eliminate the taxes that you're paying.
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25: Here's a well-known little music snippet here. I guess every kid with a new guitar probably played this along with maybe it was something from Rolling Stones. Can't get no satisfaction. Deep Purple. Right here. 2012, on this day, one of the co-founders of Deep Purple, John Lord, passed away. He was a keyboard player. He was only 71 in 2012. Co-founder Deep Purple in 1968 and wrote many of their songs, including Smoke on the Water. He also played with bands including Whitesnake. John Lord was getting treatment for pancreatic cancer from the year before and finally got him in this day in 2012. Deep Purple, Smoke on the Water. Kimmer, Pete, and Flounder. Yeah, is this one that goes on like 20 minutes? I don't think I've ever actually heard the whole thing.
3: It's like 5 minutes.
25: Oh, okay. Anyway, Kimmer, Pete, and Flounder, how you doing? Here's the number, 404-741-1230, 741-1230. Our birthdays include Michael Flatley. He's a dancing boy, and the buttons his shirt way down so the girls will look at his little bare chest. Ooh, dancing, dancing. You know, I don't know why I used to make fun of him. It just seemed like he was such a freaking little, you know, meh. I don't know. Girls loved it. Maybe that's why I hate him. Michael Flatley is 68. Lord of the Dance. Lord of the Dance.
2: The Dance.
25: Gosh. Remember that guy? Just, all of a sudden, I don't know where he came. Was it like a Broadway show or something? He popped up and came out of nowhere, and he just all of a sudden exploded on everywhere.
2: Everybody was clogging or doing the Irish jig at that point.
25: Yeah. And I can't remember what started it. Or was it a Broadway show maybe? I can't remember. It was back in the 90s, wasn't it? late 80s, 90s, 90s, I think. Anyway, speaking of clay, how about clog dancing? I could watch, you know, some college girls clog dancing for a little while there, little boots and everything, you know. Sorry.
6: Keep moving.
25: Well, I was going to say high school girls, and that would have been offensive. Anyway, I tried to, you know, be a gentleman about it. God. And now your little history note here. On this day in 1862, the Swift-Tuttle comet is discovered by Lewis Swift in New York, and then a couple days later by Horace Tuttle in Massachusetts. The Swift-Tuttle comet, 1862, discovered. Now, it started approaching in 1992, and the orbit was estimated to have a 1 in 10,000 chance of colliding with Earth in 100 years and ending civilization entirely. More observations show that it will pass near

0: journalist lady named Rachel Menatoff, doing a late night shot last night in Sherman Oaks, California, near Los Angeles, basically, talking about the heat wave. And as she's live on TV, late last night, she said, it's a lot more comfortable at this hour, but we're still in the 80s here in the valley. Overnight temperatures aren't necessarily dropping. This leads to less recovery time, daytime heat, da-da-da. While she was saying that, a giant cockroach was proceeding from her sleeve, crawling across her neck and her bare neck chest area while she's speaking, and then eventually jumped onto her microphone and then flew away. and you can look for the video. It's hysterical. You can see this great big cockroach crawling across her bare chest, neck area that's exposed by her shirt. You know, the regular was, you know, and she hasn't moved. And then they show the video about when they cut off the live shot. As soon as she got done, she said, I feel something. And then when they got done, she said, just get through this moment and then kind of shake it off. And then when the thing flew off, she looked like she was caught with a spider web. She's shaking her arms and flopping up around. I mean, it's really pretty funny, poor thing. And she did great. I mean, she said, just get through this, we'll be fine. And, you know, of course, the story is about heat, and cockroaches are attracted to heat. By the way, former mayoral candidate, our buddy Spencer Pratt, said that the competitor who's on there now has made her district so filthy, you can't even do a quick news hit without cockroaches crawling over you like some Mumbai slum. And by the way, he says the median home price here is $1.5 million.
1: Yeah. She handled it well. Like most women, yeah, they handle cockroaches very
0: they
1: well.
0: They do. Right? That's right. They never like get excited or hysterical.
1: But the worst was somewhere in the Midwest, it was a black reporter. It's a guy.
0: Yeah.
1: And a bug went in his mouth.
0: Yeah. I've seen that. That was a dumb, yeah. Oh, I remember seeing that.
1: I think he quit and moved.
0: Yeah. I didn't have to take this. By the way, there's another funny piece of video, by the way, too. And the story, when I saw this headline this morning, I thought it was going to be one thing, and it turned out to be a little bit something different. The headline was, Navy Blue Angels ultra-low flyover causes chaos on Florida beach. Chaos. Thought we were going to be taken out. And I thought, oh, my God, what are they to do? Well, it turns out that this is a yearly thing. It's the annual Breakfast with the Blues flyover. Part of the Navy Blue Angels, part of their Pensacola Beach Air Show. Every year they do it. They've been doing it for 80 freaking years or something. 250,000 people visit the beach town every year, and so this is part of their air show to celebrate the Blue Angels. And Navy Pensacola Air Base is right there. Anyway, so the video is really amazing because one of those Blue Angels comes flying in about 8 feet over the beach, and all the people on the beach sideways. And if you've never been in a jet or seen a, you know, a fighter jet that goes meow sideways like that when they swing around and like, oh man, how freaking cool was that? Well, of course, everything went flying. I mean, they had, you know, sand-scented beach gear all over the place, airborne, right above their heads. They had, the crowd thought the jets were Fat Albert, Super Hercules plane with the Blue Angels, huge because it was so close. Tents were knocked down, but every one of them said beach chairs and umbrellas were flying, but they said it was awesome. It was worth it. And probably they'll remember this patriotic air display for as long as they live. Probably the best one I've ever seen in my life. I thought it was just going to be, you know, watch a plane fly, but man, that was so freaking cool. It was thrilling. As it should be. And again, you know, those military jets, I'm telling you, their pilots are all crazy, especially those chopper pilots. And when they hear those things screaming over you, that's the sound of liberty. That's the sound of freedom. I can't tell you how that is a real thing for people who in the military. God bless them. And I love the smell of napalm in the morning. Anyway, 3:44 already. Holy cow.
1: Smells like victory.
0: That's right. In fact, I still have the Apocalypse Now editor's edition or director's edition on my Magic Music Box. And again, I was mentioning the other day, Harrison Ford's in it. Played one of those boot lieutenants who's about 20 years old.
1: Really?
0: Yeah.
1: I didn't know that.
0: He's
1: one, yeah.
0: When the original scene, when they bring in we just talked about Charlie Sheen's kid, the other one.
1: Martin Sheen.
0: Yeah, daddy. When they bring him in.
2: That's his dad.
0: Yeah, yeah.
2: His brother's in the list of us.
0: There you go. When they bring him in to talk about it, one of the lieutenants who briefs him is Harrison Ford, who couldn't have been 20 years old in the movie, yeah, Apocalypse
1: you
0: Now.
1: Know,

0: remember watching that movie, and the only part of it I thought was any good was Marlon Brando crazy in the jungle.
1: Yeah.
0: The rest of it was a waste of time.
1: It was just, it was one thing after another of events of setting up. Yeah, I can see that. I mean, that's why I haven't started. I've watched parts. I really haven't spent much time watching. It hasn't.
0: I saw some the other day I never knew.
1: What's that?
0: Linda Carter, Wonder Woman, yeah, was in the movie and had allegedly filmed a scene or something where she was a topless Playboy cover model.
1: In what movie?
0: In Apocalypse Now. And they cut her scene.
1: Oh my God.
0: Yeah.
1: I'll be damned. I'd never heard that.
0: Now that's
1: a topless. I'll be damned. That's pretty cool. All right, well, Donald Trump's speech is tonight, 9 o'clock. Don't miss it. I think there. Of course, we're the only radio station in Atlanta that doesn't really suck, but we're the only one playing, as far as I know, tonight too. We'll play the whole Trump speech at 9 o'clock. We're the only ones, and you can hear it all. And we'll talk about it one coming up here. Kimmer, Pete, and Flounder. All right, hold on. We got more. Look up.
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1: Kimber, Pete, and Flounder and the White Stripes. The White Stripes. In 2007, played the shortest live show ever. And there was a reason for it. The White Stripes were at the George Street St. John's Newfoundland, Canada show. And Jack White played a single C-sharp note, one note, accompanied by a bass drum and a crash cymbal. And that was the end of the show. One note and a cymbal crash, and that was the show. And then Jack White announced, "We have now officially played in every province and territory in Canada." Then they left the stage. The next night, they performed a show nearby St. John's, but he wanted to show that they would at least get in every single province, including Newfoundland, every part of Newfoundland in Canada, and played one note and then left, and so there you go. And by the way, wasn't it funny when Donald Trump said, "Yeah, we're going to take Newfoundland. Yeah, we'll just go ahead and take that." Y'all went, y'all started freaking out.
14: I want Saskatchewan. That's what I want.
1: I understand they got hot babes
14: Alberta
1: up there.
14: Yeah.
1: Oil. Anyway, let's see. Our birthday list includes Reuben Blades. Reuben Blades is 78. He plays Daniel Salazar on Fear the Walking Dead. Reuben Blades at 78, also, as you may not know, is a graduate of Harvard and also a graduate of Harvard Law School. Reuben Blades, the actor. Now, who am I thinking about was the boxer that reminds me of Reuben, the name Reuben Blades, who was unjustifiably convicted of murder and then got out and became a...
0: Hurricane...
1: Yeah.
0: Hurricane Carter?
1: Reuben Carter. That's what it is. I got Reuben Blades and Reuben Carter. That's what I got confused.
14: Yeah, two different
1: people
14: of color there, Kimmerer.
1: Well, two, you know, black guys, so, you know, have the name, the same name.
14: They're not both black. No. One is Hispanic.
1: Well, black, Hispanic, I mean...
14: Oh, my God. All right, let's mark that. 3:53 p.m. is when the illustrious career
1: That's
14: of the
1: right.
14: Kimmer
1: Ladies and gentlemen.
14: Came to an end. 3:53 p.m. When we do the show tomorrow without you, we'll commemorate the
1: I don't know. He plays. I don't know. Who knew? I don't know. I don't know. He's everybody. Anyway. And now let me turn it around with a salute. Well, unfortunately, it's a white guy.
14: Unfortunately.
1: This isn't going to help at all. But I love this story. In fact, I got a quiz. Flounder, let me ask you a question. Have you ever heard of Jerry Mahoney?
15: From Police Academy?
1: No, sir. Good guess. Have you ever heard of Knucklehead Smith?
15: Heard of Knucklehead Sandwich.
1: Okay, no, sir. Have you ever heard of Paul Winchell?
15: I have not.
1: Paul Winchell and Jerry Mahoney. Pete Davis, you old enough member of Paul Winchell and Jerry Mahoney?
14: Go ahead. I'll tell you my Paul Winchell story.
1: Okay, Paul Winchell was a TV star of the Paul Winchell Show, and he was a ventriloquist. And two of his dummies were Jerry Mahoney and Knucklehead Smith, S-M-I-F-F. Jerry Mahoney would sit in his lap, and they would chat and so forth. And the same with Knucklehead. And he was a ventriloquist. He did a comedy act, and he had a talent show, variety show, stuff like that. Well, Paul Winchell from the TV show also got the first American patent for an implantable artificial heart.
14: Yeah, he was smart.
1: The ventriloquist.
14: Yeah.
1: He developed with the assistance of a guy whose name was Henry Heimlich. Yes, that Henry Heimlich of the Heimlich Maneuver got together with Paul Winchell, and Paul Winchell got the patent for the first artificial heart. By the way, Paul Winchell also did the voice of Tigger in Winnie the Pooh movies. Paul, I mean, what an amazing story. Now, nobody knew that when he was doing 1958 or whatever it was, and I used to watch him as a kid. I remember, you know, Jerry Mahoney and Knucklehead Smith. Yeah. Well, that's right, boy. Yeah,
14: I saw him as an actor, and he's a pretty good actor, too. I'd never have cared for ventriloquism, especially after that movie
1: silly.
14: Magic with Anthony.
1: Anthony Hopkins? Face. Yeah, that was freaking scary. The guy came to life or something. I gave him
14: Several years ago, I bought one of those Christmas compilation things, which goes back to the 1950s and 60s and 70s and gets all these old TV shows you probably never heard of, but they're Christmas specials, which is, they're very amusing. The Beverly Hillbillies and all the good ones had in there.
1: Cool.
14: But there was one, Paul Winchell had a show, which no one remembers. And the Christmas story was, he's a bachelor living alone in the suburbs with his dolls, okay?
1: Uh-oh.
14: And the neighbors need to go to a party or something, so they leave their little, like, 10-year-old boy to stay with Paul for the evening, and it was weird.
1: Like playing with dolls, or something? Or
14: and Paul Winchell's walking around in this, some kind of Liberace bathrobe type thing. And
1: it was cringeworthy. Ah, ooh.
14: Yeah, it was cringeworthy.
1: Ah. Oh my!
14: Wow. And back then it was totally, you know, it was, you know, you can't. But now you look at it from our perspective.
1: Yeah, you can.
14: Like,
1: yeah,
14: no, take the boy with you to the party.
1: No, that would be bad. Yeah. Oh mercy! All right, Kimber, Pete, and Flounder, 404-741-1230. I got a Flounder's Funny here coming up in about 65 seconds. A reminder, Donald Trump's speech is tonight, and for the record, he says he will, on a primetime speech about free and fair elections as a major announcement emerges. He said it's going to be one of the most important speeches of his presidency. If it doesn't get bigger, because without free and fair elections, you don't have a country. We'll be discussing other things, too, but it'll be a big, big announcement. Now, the latest I've heard was that he will be talking about Chinese interference in the election by printing up ballots. And the other point that I heard as a tease might be coming up in the speech tonight at 9 o'clock here exclusively on 106.3. One of the other parts was that the CIA knew about it and refused to stop it or acknowledge it because they thought it would help Donald Trump. Just like former FBI Director Christopher Wray said he didn't want to say that the laptop thing was, the Hunter laptop was phony because it might affect the election, which it would have. It would have changed it entirely. But the CIA knew about it and didn't stop it, apparently. We'll see if that's true tonight. Flounder, a little Flounder's Funny, if you will, sir. Coming up news time here. Very soon, you'll news and Flounder's Funny.
16: We grew up like wild dogs in the 60s.
1: Jerry?
16: There was no nutrition. Nothing of knowledge of nutrition, education, safety. Can you even imagine the world I am describing? No helmets, no seatbelts, no restraints. Anything came to a stop, we just flew through the air. I was either eating 100% sugar or airborne. That was my childhood. My parents, they did not know where my school was. They did not know what my grade was. They didn't know where I was. I was like a raccoon to my parents. You know there's one around, but no one's tracking the actual whereabouts.
1: We used to come home from school and get changed into our play clothes and disappear till dinner. It was just, have fun.
15: Bye-bye.
1: Get on your bike and off you go.
15: Yeah. It gets dark.
1: Yeah.
15: Dinner time. Or our next door neighbors had a bell where their kids.
1: Yeah, my mother would whistle. Yeah.
15: And so we heard the neighbor's bell. We knew it was time to go home.
14: When that porch light came on.
1: Yeah, bingo.
14: They'd
1: be on the way. All right, Kipper, Feed, and Flounder, 106.3. How's your Thursday? Look out, stand by.

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1: Night of airstrikes on Lisa Brady, Fox News. The latest wave of strikes on Iran launched this afternoon, even as White House spokeswoman Caroline Levitt says the president is always open to diplomacy.
2: Iran very much continues to talk to the United States of America and express that they want to make a deal with us because they are suffering devastating blows on behalf of our United States military.
1: Though publicly Iran remains defiant, with a military spokesman calling it a red line for the U.S. to interfere in the Strait of Hormuz. The White House says a speech tonight will focus on election security and that no one should prejudge it.
3: The president plans to reveal newly declassified intelligence assessments about vulnerabilities to election systems during 2020.
2: It will shock you if you have an honest eye listening to the president tonight, and everything he is saying will be backed by facts and by evidence.
3: White House Press Secretary Caroline Levitt says President Trump will also remark on intensifying attacks on Iran and the economy. Top Senate Democrat Chuck Schumer warns tonight's speech is not about 2020.
4: It's about undermining the 2026 election before a single vote has been cast.
3: Dozens of recounts, court cases, and audits of the 2020 election have found no widespread fraud.
1: Fox's Jared Halpern at the White House. 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Federal safety investigators confirming the remains of several geese were found on the wreckage of a sightseeing helicopter that crashed in New York City last year, killing a family of five from Spain and the pilot. One witness telling the NTSB there were many big geese in the area just before that crash into the Hudson River, but the crash remains under investigation. Stocks finished lower after a mixed session. The Dow down 105 at the bell. 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

0: Isn't it a little sad song about fathers and sons not getting along or knowing each other and stuff like that, I guess, or something out there, huh? Harry Chapin. Sad day for Harry on this day in 1981. Harry Chapin, success in the 70s with Taxi, W-O-L-D, and the number one hit, Cats in the Cradle. Harry Chapin was killed at the age of 38. On this day in 1981, Harry Chapin had a cardiac arrest incident while he was driving on a New York expressway.
1: And the cats in the cradle and the silver spoon.
0: And the silver spoon. His car was hit from behind by a tractor trailer and caused the gas tank to explode. But he was apparently killed by a heart attack, cardiac arrest, before the explosion. Harry Chapin, 1981. Yeah, I mean, that was a sad song. Isn't that sad song about father and son not being close, yeah, and things like
2: that? Sad song. Yeah, yes, very sad.
0: Yeah. Birthday list includes Phoebe Cates.
2: Yep.
0: Phoebe Cates is 63 years old. She was Linda in Fast Times at Ridgemont High. Also Kate in Gremlins, and she's married to Kevin Klein. Phoebe Cates, 63 today. She went to a Juilliard School, music and arts, and also American Ballet Company. I was married over at American
2: Ballet. Topless.
0: And topless in the, was a diving board.
2: Beautiful woman.
0: She's gorgeous. Beautiful. Just beautiful, classy, just a beautiful woman. 63-year-old Phoebe Cates.
2: Married to Kevin Klein.
0: Yeah. Yeah. Just mentioned that, ma'am. Absolutely.
2: Oh, by the way.
0: So, yes.
2: We just got strafed by two fighter jets. Second time this week.
0: Really?
2: Three top level.
0: Really?
2: Yeah, I guess they're out of Dobbins, and they are just real low, and it shook the house.
0: Really? Cool.
2: Yeah.
0: You got to get video next time. Oh, cool. How cool is
2: by
0: that?
2: By the time I get on the front porch, they're gone.
0: Yeah, they're gone, yeah. Wow.
2: And I can see,
0: I wonder if
2: you're out there and these things are coming for you,
0: yeah,
2: it's scary as hell if they're dropping bombs,
0: yeah,
2: or shooting.
0: Yeah. On the other hand, not only scary, you're saying, thank God they're scary for the bad guys. Trust me.
2: I would hate to see that because there's nowhere to go.
0: Yeah, that's right. It's over. And by the way, there is such a thing as a rocket's red glare. Hold on. Hey, phone call, take a priority. Hey, you're on the radio.
3: Swatoon on the horn.
0: Swatoon, how you doing, sir? Welcome aboard. What's up?
4: Thank you, man. You asked earlier why did Jewish people vote for progressive Democrats.
0: Yeah.
4: And I can tell you why.
0: Okay.
4: It's because it's for today, for lots of young Americans and Americans in general, it's much better to feel like good about what you're doing than actually accepting the truth. Because when they think they are right side of history and they think that they're going to be forgiven, even though that's not true.
0: Well,
4: I agree.
0: You know, I think that makes a lot of sense, and a lot of this is just, to me, it's sort of intellectual laziness, lack of courage, a lack of backbone or depth of character or something lacking that allows that to fester like this and be taken over. Again, when we mentioned that 103 Democrats in Congress voted to cut off aid to Israel, I find that's unbelievable.
4: You know what's funny? The Japan gets more money from the United States than Israel. I don't know if you knew that.
0: I did not know that. I'll be darned.
4: Yeah, they're getting more money from us than actually Israel. And as I told you before, I am Muslim.
0: Yeah.
4: And I will never vote for any radical Muslim to come in power. Like Mandami guy, he needs to get out because his only way to do what he wants to do is to remove the Constitution.
0: Yeah.
4: And people like that need to either leave the country or they need to be removed from the office.
0: Yeah. And what hurts also is, Swatoon, is, you know, people like you who have come to this country for the right reasons, do the right thing, American citizens who love America, become part of our culture and part of our, you know, nation, what we're doing for the future and everything else. And the people like Mondami and those other guys are ruining once again again the whole, even the issue of being Muslim in America these days. And it's really a shame because after what happened in 9/11, all of a sudden, you know, the word Muslim got pretty dirty there for a while. And so, you know, to bring it back into a, you know, part of our culture for being wanting to be part of America is ruined by guys like Mondami who are, you know, just bringing it all up all the crap again. It's just, I can see where, you know, it's an issue and we got to erase it. Anyway.
4: Oh, yeah. I mean, the problem also in America, it's mainstream media. I mean, Trump just needs to declare them as the enemy of the people.
0: Yeah.
4: Pretty much.
0: Yeah. That's right, June. Always a pleasure to talk to you, my friend. Have a great day.
4: Bye.
0: Thank you. Enjoy your summer going along here. 408, Kemmer, Pete, and Flounder. 404-741-1230. A quick history. Oh, hold on. Phone calls take priority. Wait, Kemmer, Pete,
3: Leela on the horn.
0: Leela, hey, baby, how you doing?
5: I'm doing fine. Way back when, we went to a concert, Harry Chapin, at the Civic Center.
0: Oh, really?
5: And it was a horrible night that night. And we got there in time, but they made the announcement that they were going to delay it a little bit to give everybody a chance to get there because the traffic was so bad, which I thought was rather, you know, considerate of everybody because
0: yeah.
5: you could feel it, and it was just awful. But when he started, you could honestly feel the electricity going through the crowd. It was a fantastic concert, and at the end, he went out to the lobby and visited with everybody.
0: No kidding.
5: Well, yeah,
0: I don't really know anything about him. Did he come across to you? Did you get a chance to talk to him, or did he leave you an impression? What did you think about him as a person? I mean, did he seem?
5: He just really seemed down to earth and very sincere and very honest. And his brother was there too, who you know took over a lot after he died. But yeah, he just seemed to be a very honest, straightforward, you know, genuine person.
0: Huh.
5: And yeah, it was a great concert, and it was just really nice. The fact that he talked to us was nice,
0: too. I'll be darned. Well, that's a great story. What a shame, you know, that you had a heart attack on the expressway and got blown up by a tractor trailer to hit him after he mercy. Poor
5: I know,
0: guy.
5: His music was just fantastic.
0: Yeah,
5: I just loved
0: he could
5: it.
0: Sing.
5: I still love Vance Vann on the Titanic.
0: Oh, there you go. All right, sweetie. You have a great afternoon, Leah. Always a pleasure to talk to you. Kemmer Babes out there keeping us in check. Thanks, sweetie. 410, Kemmer, Pete, and Flounder, 404-741-1230. By the way, this morning, we didn't, when the Biden book came out, announcement. He did a little promo for it. We didn't have the audio last night or yesterday in the show, but they played it on the morning show this morning. And in case you missed it, when they announced the Biden Auto Pen President book that came out, they had to use subtitles. Did you see the video announcement? They had to use subtitles because you can still barely understand him. In fact, the Babylon Bee's come out with a couple of quick rejected titles for Biden's new memoir. One is, "If you don't read this, you ain't black." Or, "How about my time as, you know, the thing?" Anyway, the freaking Biden book. Who is going to buy it? In fact, I was reading the story of there's a former major Democratic fundraiser woman who said she's going to come out with her own book to talk about how, you know, there was no question that they had to hide him. They did everything they could. And this book is a joke. And they were afraid. They wish he'd shut up and go away. Everybody in the Democrat Party is wishing he would just disappear. And it's making things worse and worse. And of course, that's not going to happen because it's that wife of his. I guarantee it's that freaking wife of his. She's responsible for most of the crap that's going on.
3: That,
0: in this country.
3: I'm sure the Dems don't want to pay him off because he's going to die soon.
0: Yeah. Well, you know that the NGOs have already bought, you know, a couple of hundred thousand of those books to put them in the dumpster. But that way he'll get
3: You'll
0: his
3: see
0: money
3: him at the dollar store pretty soon.
0: Yeah. Or yeah.
2: Dollar General.
0: There you go.
3: Yeah, that's what they do. They send them off there, and that's how they get a bestseller.
0: Yeah. They can claim that they were bought. And therefore, they count as a book sold.
3: Books sold.
0: Yeah. Even though they're bought by NGOs, by the Democrat Party. But it still counts. Anyway, Scott Bessent. Scott, my voice cracked. I don't know what's going on. Oh, no, I'm not sure. I had to. Yeah. I found a little soundbite of Scott Bessent, the Treasury Secretary, who was making a point about people saying that the leftists aren't really as dangerous as we think. He said, oh, yeah, he was also a target himself. Here's Scott Bessent
3: real
0: talking
3: quick,
0: about
3: let
0: it.
3: Let me pull it up here real quick.
0: Oh, Sadaisy, sorry. You want to do a cover it after the break?
3: No, we'll get it right here.
0: Again, he was talking about the fact that they wanted to kill him, too. Scott Bessent, these leftists, these are all Democrats doing this.
6: But I'm going to remind everyone in this room and all the media that I was the subject of an assassination attempt February 2024 by a addled left-wing activist 2 hours after being sworn into my job. So any of you who want to report that this is a fiction and does not exist, be there for the sentencing this August. So
0: the guy was carrying a folding knife, 2 improvised Molotov cocktails, went to the Capitol police officer, and he said he was intending to kill a cabinet nominee, and Scott Bessent would have been just great. The guy said apparently he wrote a note, and it said, "This is terrible, but I can't do nothing while Nazis kill my sisters." So I don't know what that means. But anyway, Scott Bessent, and again, it's this Democrat Party, which has now gone half crazy in the last several years. It's a party of violence and hate. I mean, it's, never seen anything like it. Kimber Payne Flounder, how you doing? Thursday, a beautiful, hot, steamy one here today. I got my car back. I got my car back, and I left my garage opener. Never mind.
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8: If I wanted to bore the devil out of you and have the folks at Extra 106.3 finally tell me to take a hike, I could just keep telling you what I think about government schools, how hideous and horrible they are. You want to thank somebody? I hate to say it because I like the guy. Thank Jimmy Carter. He needed union votes to win that election. So he promised he would establish the Department of Education as a trade for support from teachers' unions in the election. And it worked. And we're saddled with students now that can't read, can't do basic math. Let me tell you how important this was to the unions. Albert Shanker, years ago, the president of the American Federation of Teachers, some reporter asked him at a news conference about the status of education. Well, what about the students? Are you failing the students? And Shanker said, "I'll worry about the students when they can vote in union elections." Are you getting a hint? Well, here's the latest. Oregon Governor Tina Kotek, she's signing a bill that, now listen, removes reading, writing, and math requirements for high school graduation. You no longer have to meet the standard of reading or writing or math in order to graduate in Oregon. Why did she do this? To help students of color. Yeah, help them into a totally worthless high school diploma. But in Oregon, Washington State, California, if you can't read, write, or do math, you can always get a commercial driver's license and drive trucks. Neil Bortz, Extra 106.3.
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0: Now, here we go. Smokey time. Smokey Robinson. On this day in 1972, the vocal genius gave his last concert with the Miracles. Smile on my face. All I had was one-liner about Smokey. His last concert with the Miracles, 1972, Smokey Robinson. Kimmer, Pete, and Flounder, you know, I've only got a few birthdays. For some reason, I have a very short birthday list of any note. So, Pete Davis, I think I'm going to steal a sports birthday. I got three here. I'll do one I'll bet you we're not going to do. Happy birthday to Margaret Court. The Hall of Fame tennis girl, Margaret Court, is 84. And by the way, when I saw this, it reminded me, if you've ever seen the old videos of things like the tennis, ladies, tennis champions, and so forth from 50, 60 years ago, boy, has tennis changed.
2: Yes.
0: Holy
2: moly.
0: They
2: did not hit very hard.
0: Yeah, they're dainty, you know, with a little, crap. I mean, seriously.
2: Chris Evert and Martina Navratilova began really smacking the ball.
0: Yeah.
2: You know?
0: Yeah, I mean, but they didn't, you know, it's like they didn't want to break a sweat or something, you know, it's really, and the same thing with the skating, Olympic women's skating, winter skating stuff. I mean, when they did little, tiny little loops or something and little skirts and stuff. And now, I mean, and gymnastics too, you wouldn't have gotten done the, I mean, what they're doing now. I mean, what a change in women's sports over the, really the last, like, a few decades, really tremendous
2: Margaret
0: changes.
2: Margaret Court, very controversial. She speaks her mind. She doesn't care.
0: I remember
2: her mind on a lot of issues, you know.
0: Yeah.
2: And she's right about some of the issues. And she won a lot of the Australian Opens because a lot of the women, some of the men too, would not go down there and play that open.
0: Really, because of the
2: distance. It was too far. They didn't like to go all the way down there. Yeah. Yeah.
0: Anyway, happy birthday, Margaret Court is 84 today. And on this day in history,
15: Larry cannot finish. Cannot finish, Larry. Larry, can I just finish?
0: Remember those words, Ross Perot.
15: Larry.
2: The best of Saturday Night Live. Watch his face.
0: Yeah.
2: Oh, forget the Dana Carvey.
0: Dana Carvey, yeah. Larry, can Larry. I finish? Wouldn't he drive him with a little dog? And Ross Perot, who was the running mate? That psycho Milliger guy wanted to bomb everybody.
2: No, he wasn't psycho.
0: William May, or wasn't it? Who was the guy?
2: He was a hero, actually.
0: I know.
2: And they made fun of him.
0: They made fun of him. And he was driving the car with a dog. And some, remember those fake commercials?
2: He kicked him out, and he was Phil Hartman was chasing him behind there, couldn't get rid of him.
0: Oh, God. Curtis May. LeMay was
2: no,
0: one.
2: Was
0: one of
2: them.
0: Oh, no,
2: not,
0: no, that was that not. Was he was not. A bomber guy. It was the, there I said, what am I doing here? Who am I? What am I doing here? I can't remember
2: Started
0: his name.
2: Started with an H, didn't it?
0: And he actually was a war hero. He was a serious military guy. But boy, did they blast him for a million things. Anyway, Ross Perot on this day in 1992 dropped out of the presidential race, even though he actually never was a candidate. The Texas billionaire, Ross Perot, re-entered 2.5 months later in 1992 because he had spent $10 million of his own money when he was out maintaining his campaign organization and making new ads. even though he wasn't ever really a candidate. And later, Ross Perot would claim he dropped out because of threats to disrupt his daughter's wedding. Anyway, Ross Perot was, well, what a character. He was a chain of what, department stores? I forgot where he got his money. And he had very strict...
2: Oil.
0: Was it oil man? Was that it? I can't. Yeah. I don't remember. But he had very strict dress codes at work. I mean, he was a real taskmaster. He didn't take crap from anybody, and you had to follow it like the old-fashioned big blue uniform stuff for the computer people back in the day.
2: And wasn't he also in computers too?
0: I think so.
2: He had his hands in a lot of stuff.
0: Yeah. Ross Perot, 1992, dropped out of the race. Kevin, Pete, and Flounder, how's it going? 4:23. Let's see. Some political stuff here. Which is amazing. Have you heard the response from False Walls, the governor of Minnesota, the man who put tampons in boys' restrooms, the man who had a neighbor spy on neighbors during the COVID thing, the man who was spent decades in the National Guard and then turned his back when his troops went to war and then pretended he went to war and hold a weapons war. He's been phony and fake for everything. The dancing man, Tinkerbell Fairy Boy, dancing around trying to be a vice president of the United States. Well, Tim Walz now is reacting to the Trump administration deporting the pedophile that he allowed to stay in Minnesota. You'll recall the case. It was the guy convicted of sexual misconduct, repeatedly raped a girl between the ages of 10 and 12, offered her $10 not to tell anybody, got convicted, and then he was going to be deported, and Governor Walz and his committee declared him free, pardoned him, and allowed him to stay in the state. And Rubio and Donald Trump said, no, you don't. So they deported the guy, whether he liked it or not. But here's how Tim Walz reacted to getting the guy that he wanted to stay there, getting him deported. Here's his reaction. Did that make us any safer? Did that make the children that are left behind any more stable? Did it improve the idea that we can all be judged on our worst day?
2: Oh, my God.
0: Did it improve the idea that we can't all be judged on our worst day?
2: Yes, we can.
0: And then he said, and I want to be very clear, these are horrific crimes. They often are. They often are.
2: Oh, my God, that's okay with
0: him? I swear to God, that's what he said. Oh, my God. Did it improve the idea that we can't all be judged by our worst day? And these horrific crimes, they
2: none of
0: often,
2: our worst day involved sexually attacking a child.
0: Yeah, for 2 years. Yeah. I mean, I don't even know how in his brain that he even thought that this would be a good response to anything about an issue like this.
2: I would hold my worst day up against that, yes.
0: Oh, my God. And then he said, these are horrific crimes. They often are. They often are. Often?
2: These people are insane.
0: Jesus.
2: There's no survival instinct in these people. There's no empathy. They claim to be the empathetic party. He doesn't give a rat's butt about the victims that have been, the pain for the families that still have to go through, the child that has to grow up with that memory.
0: Yeah.
2: He has no empathy whatsoever for them people. He just says he does, but he obviously doesn't with his actions. His actions is what speaks for Tim Walz.
0: I'm flabbergasted. And during the decision to pardon the child molester, Walz incorrectly stated, well, let's remember they were both minors. The guy was in his 20s. The girl was 10. So,
2: 20s?
0: Yeah.
2: That is a minor to this?
0: Yeah. The false Walz pretended, trying once again to say, well, they're just kids. You know, they don't know what they're doing.
2: That's just a bald-faced lie. He knows it.
0: It is. Yeah. It is. Yeah. There's no justification for anything like this. My God. and one more thing. I'm sorry.
2: Before you do one more thing.
0: Yeah.
2: Let me just share something that Ron DeSantis said. You ready?
0: Yeah.
2: Talking about governors who know what they're doing and governors who don't know what they're doing. Ron DeSantis of Florida.
0: Yeah.
2: A woman named Brittany says, the weird thing is Florida has the most deportations in the country, but zero drama. Why is that? And Governor Ron DeSantis answered, because in Florida, local law enforcement is statutorily required to assist DHS, enacted due to my insistence after vetoing a House-led sanctuary bill, and local officials know I will remove them from office if they don't follow the law.
0: There you are.
2: That's a governor.
0: He's a man. He's a leader. He's a man. He's standing up for what's right. How could these freaking Democrats even begin to in any way justify this kind of thing? I mean, seriously.
2: Maybe they're pedophiles themselves. Maybe the truth is there was the New York pizza thing. Who knows at this point?
0: I don't know. Well, suspected child molester Chuck Schumer got caught. He refused to weigh in about the latest scandal going on now. Just broke out again today. You know that Senator Ruben Gallego from Arizona, the Democrat?
3: Apparently, Swalwell's best friend.
0: Swalwell's best friend, yeah.
2: Gallego.
0: Yeah, he was having sexual relationships with at least two Democrat House staffers who didn't even work for him. Members are not barred from having relationships with staffers outside their office, so he was having a bunch of them. And when he was asked to weigh in on the scandal, Schumer tapped his speech railing against Donald Trump and said, well, I'm not focused on that. I'm going to talk about Donald Trump now. I mean, what a bunch of scumbags. Yeah, what a bunch of scoundrels. I mean, seriously. I hold everything. Phone calls take priority.
3: Hey, real quick, we have Mark who may have some information Mark. On what we were talking about with, what was the president we were just talking about? The guy who...
0: Ross Perot?
3: Yeah, Ross Perot.
0: Yeah. Hey, Mark, welcome.
3: Mark, go ahead.
0: Yes, sir. Yes, sir.
16: Perot's a huge fan of Ross Perot, and I remember doing some research on him. I had one of his banners on my motorcycle windshield, but I recall that he was famous for doing something with the Postal Service Jeeps. Either he reconfigured the bodies to make them replaceable or something to do with the engine components, but he went with a defense contractor he may have done business with and made the postal vehicles much more reliable and basically transformed them. I'm not sure if it had to do with the body style or shape or the engines or the transmissions, something, but he made the postal vehicles much longer lasting vehicles.
0: You know what, I have a vague memory of something. Like, I forgot. Now you brought that up. I have a vague memory of something. It was a whole fleet of vehicles, and I don't remember more specifics about it, but he had his finger in a lot of stuff, I guess. He was a billionaire. I mean, what a character, too, you know. And he said what he meant. He said what he wanted to say, and he stood by his guns, and, you know, you got to respect the guy for that. He was a successful guy.
16: Yeah, I think his downfall was having Stockdale as his VP when he got up there in the
0: Stockdale, Admiral Stockdale, that was it. Yeah, did they blast him? Oh, what a shame. Because he was an admiral, he was a warrior. Anyway.
16: That's right.
0: All right. Thanks, Mark. I appreciate it. Ross Perot dropped out of the race.
2: Some people believe that's what got Bill Clinton elected.
0: Yeah. Well, I think that may well be true. I mean, that really was a disruptive time. And Clinton came off as a nice middle-of-the-road Democrat, even though he was kind of a
2: scoundrel. Democrat.
3: That when he went on Arsenio Hall and played the saxophone.
0: Played the freaking saxophone, yeah.
3: Got the young vote right there.
0: Yeah.
3: Woof, woof, woof.
0: God. All right, hold on. Kimber, Pete, and Flounder, like a Thursday or something. I don't know.
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24: We're
0: trying to get all the stories on.
24: But when you
0: have to break in with the whistle, you don't get all the stories on.
24: You've
0: got to do all the ones I planned on.
2: Well, despite that last minute blitz before the bottom of the hour, we tried to sneak in.
0: I tried to get a couple of hours.
2: Of the 12 stories you upended the Flounder's life with this morning.
0: Easy on them today.
2: You have done Cinco.
0: Cinco de Mayo, that would be five.
2: That would be five.
0: I only know that because the 5th of May is would be five. So.
2: Is what? What is the
0: Cinco de Mayo? The 5th of May would be the Mexican Independence Day. Celebration.
2: It is not Mexican Independence
0: Day. All right, then it is the drinking on the job day, because that's what they do.
2: It's when they beat the French. They were beating the French army doing something. But
0: the Bastille. That's not Bastille Day. That's a French day.
2: No.
0: Well, Cinco de Mayo, I thought it was in Mexican Independence.
2: No, that's in October.
0: Well, what the hell is Cinco de Mayo then?
2: They beat the French army. They beat Maximilian or whatever.
0: Who can't beat the French army? That's a reason to celebrate. Who can't beat the French army?
2: The Mexican army. Right, that's who celebrates beating the French army.
0: Okay, all right. Fine. It's fine with me. All right, hold everything. 4:35, Kimmer, Pete, and Flounder. And we got a little sum here. And then we're going to talk about that psycho from Canada who's still in ICE custody. But first, a little something we like to call Peach Tweets.
2: I got one for you today, but it's a good one.
0: All right, sir.
2: Encyclopedia Britannica. Yes, they still exist.
0: Yeah, all right.
2: Tweets that Orville Wright died January 30th, 1948.
0: Wow.
2: Singer Kenny Loggins was born January 7th, 1948.
0: Okay.
2: This means the guy who invented flight and the guy who sang Danger Zone from Top Gun were alive at the same time.
3: Kenny Loggins?
0: Kenny Loggins and
2: Mike.
0: I'll be damned. Well, there you are. And the Babylon Bee's got a couple for you. Study shows mysterious link between trying to run over ICE agent and bullet striking windshield. health safety tip. Before consuming lettuce, try being a man and eating real food. And one more related. Explosive diarrhea epidemic traced to gain of function lab at Taco Bell Institute. let's see. In light of the World Cup soccer thing, IKEA furniture now includes helpful instructions on how to swear in Swedish. And police instantly dispersed teen takeover by firing job applications into the crowd, which is fairly funny and amusing, too. And by the way, we got another teen takeover thing, two of them in the news. But first, as we continue on, if you haven't seen the video, you really ought to look at it. It tells a lot about the story of that woman, the wife from Canada, and her hate-filled husband, who were is now in ICE custody along the Jersey Shore because she, on the 4th of July weekend, is caught now on video. I've seen the video. A New York Post even has a video of this psychopath redhead from Canada, this guy's wife, slugging a young girl who was with some young girl friends because she was wearing Trump-type clothes and MAGA clothes. And the video shows this woman from Canada, Caitlin Tracy, 33, is a psycho redhead. She's wearing black leather short shorts and a black leather vest, and she has like buckles and badges and patches on it, yeah. Like some kind of freaking biker chick, a redhead, and she goes, she slugs and just slap her roundhouse slaps this young girl, and then sees a camera and gives double finger birds to the camera, and now she's been taken into custody. She's overstayed her visa by 2 years. She's married to an American, but she's been here illegally for 2 years. And they have her at Delaney Hall, the immigration center in Newark.
2: Let her stay
0: exactly.
2: In prison.
0: Yeah, exactly. And by the way, her husband, Matthew, has been wishing death on President Trump and his family. And he said, here's what the husband says. This whole situation has been blown out of proportion, and a person like Kate does not belong in any facility. My wife has never been in trouble in her entire life. She's never had any kind of situation like this. This one little situation that was really a nothing burger when it happened has been blown out of control by conservatives online and caused my wife to be put in the detention center. He's the guy.
2: This is the video.
0: This is the guy who wanted Donald Trump and his entire family to get cancer, including his kids. Yeah. I guarantee that she's never had a calm life and never done anything like that. She looks like she's out of her mind.

0: talking about it. Arizona, an In-N-Out Burger. A storm struck at this location, and the In-N-Out Burger suddenly had an awful lot of people coming inside to get out of monsoon rains. So the restaurant, the In-N-Out Burger in Arizona, I'm trying to find the exact close location. I don't know, I'll get it here in a second, hopefully. Anyway, In-N-Out Burger, Arizona, and all these customers started coming in, or people maybe didn't want to be customers to get out of the rain, a horrible storm, monsoon rains. And all of a sudden, a fight broke out. Somebody hit somebody so hard, they completely crashed to the ground. That's when the others got involved. People started fighting, and the families are going, oh, my God, what the hell's going on? And many of them just stayed there watching this like it was incredible. Again, it was a public confrontation. One guy saying, no, I'm so sick and tired of this. I can't even take my family to public places because of this crap that's going on around the country. And it was young black people.
1: Again.
0: It's young black people fighting each other at the In-N-Out Burger, getting out of the rain, and one thing led to another, and somebody must have dissed somebody, and they got in a fight. Thank God nobody got shot. That was in an In-N-Out Burger in Arizona. Now, at the same time, there's video, I just saw this video a few minutes ago, in Baltimore at a 7-Eleven. An old guy, kind of like me, walking into a 7-Eleven at night, and all of a sudden, six young black teenagers attack him. Beat him, kick him, throw stuff at him.
1: We put up with it.
0: It's unbelievable.
1: We put up with it.
0: Again, young black teenagers. What the hell's going on? And again, I say this as an old white guy, so I mean, this is not a racist story, but it's a racial issue.
1: Yes.
0: What the hell's going on?
1: No father. They have no father. They're raised by their mothers and grandmothers. You're probably doing their best, but there's no daddies because the government kicked the daddies out.
0: But, you know, I mean, honestly, we could talk about this every day.
1: Yeah.
0: And it can't just be because all of it. It can't just be because more people are paying attention and it's now making the news. But it's all over social media too, and even more than that are covering on the main news. But again, what the hell's going on?
1: They got to change the law. No matter how young you are, if you do something like this and endanger people around you, you're going to spend some time in jail.
0: Yeah.
1: I mean, you're spending time in jail. I don't care how old you are.
0: Yeah. I mean, it's really,
1: stop it.
0: It's really out of control. And you wonder what, for, you know, well, you know why they're outside alone at night, because there's nobody to stop them from being outside alone at night.
1: How did El Salvador stop their major crime problem? Because the president started locking up the criminals.
0: Remember, El Salvador is where they were going to send the prisoners from here because they have more jails. They're the place where if you get caught in El Salvador, they're the ones where they line you up and make you bow your head and walk on your knees to the jail. And they had like 9,000 prisoners. And I mean, you know.
1: I'm telling you, anybody says that there's no room or we can't build any more prisons has never driven west out of Salt Lake City and then turned north through Nevada.
0: Yeah.
1: Because there's plenty of places
0: It's a lot. That's right.
1: Especially at night when there's no lights. Nothing.
0: Yeah, you don't see anything. In fact, I remember the first time I drove across like desert land like that at night, and it was really eerie because, you know, the plants kind of reflect moonlight or something, okay, or
1: coyote
0: stars or,
1: eyes reflect back like alligators in a swamp, you know?
0: Really, really.
1: You don't want to get out of your car and start walking. You don't want to do that.
0: No, you can't do that. Something will get you.
1: By the way, I want to hear the story about the magic mushrooms that let you see
0: people. I got it right
1: here. And I want to see the alien meteorite.
0: I got them next. I got them right here. You can see them right here on YouTube. The two next, and then later we'll get to Donald Trump firing a guy who just got hired, a U.S. attorney guy, and probably deserved it. But we got the chemistry and the mushrooms. And they're both coming up next, and it's, you know, I mean, here we go, and it leads to some interesting questions. Anyway, Kevin Feet and Flounder, it's almost 4:45 already. Holy cow. And we have Holy Crap in Sports coming up, and the big soccer game final is on Sunday. I saw him taking down the sign today out front, just getting ready for the last two contestants. How about the big board they have for all the soccer?
2: The big board!
0: The big board! Kevin Feet and Flounder, look out, here we go.
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7: You know, it's amazing. I'm just watching the Fox News has got doing a story about far-left podcasters blasting homeschooling, and it's two women. And I've seen their faces before. They use, when you want to talk about psycho women on podcasts who are so far screaming leftist, Trump-hating type people, and they're all over the place, and it reminds me once again that we've lost a generation of women. And the problem is when they're 40 years old, they're raising kids who were following in their footsteps. I mean, it's scary. And they just show these two women who are attractive women, and they're blasting homeschooling so they don't get their teachers' unions in charge of the kids.
8: Yeah, your government and teachers' union indoctrination needs to be done.
7: And these women like that with these podcasts are young and attractive and educated, and they're destroying everything about our culture, and they're also raising children to be just like them, and then we have another generation we're going to lose.
8: Well, hopefully children will rebel as children do.
7: We'll see. Anyway, Kevin Feed and Flounder, and sorry, I got talking over a cream here, if you don't mind. 1966. I forgot how old this group was. 1966, Jack Bruce, Ginger Baker, and Eric Clapton formed Cream. Three-piece group only lasted 2 years, leaving behind classic recordings including Sunshine of Your Love, Badge, Strange Brew, and White Room. Which one is this? Is this one of those?
6: I don't know.
9: This is Strange Brew.
7: Strange Brew. You know, I have to say, it's amazing. Well, you know what? In 1966, I do not remember anything about Cream. I don't remember. Of course, 1966 is when I joined the Marines. So maybe that for that year, 2 years, I never heard Cream. So, yeah, for the 2 years they lasted.
8: What am I eating here?
7: Oh, you got a waffle cone. A waffle is a sandwich.
8: Flounder knows what this is.
7: Oh, that's, I know what that is. Has it got nuts in it?
9: Zagat bar?
8: It's a Nutty Buddy.
7: Nutty Buddy. I remember Nutty Buddy. I haven't
8: staple of our lunches as a child. This or Swiss rolls. The best Little Debbie snacks are Swiss rolls and Nutty Buddies.
7: You know,
8: there's no argument.
7: Now, let me ask you this. So I remember Swiss rolls used to be one of my favorites, but I think the last time I got a box of Swiss rolls, it didn't have the same amount of cream in them. I think they cut back on the amount of cream.
8: You're thinking of Ho-Ho's. Do you know what a Swiss roll is?
7: Yeah, they look like, maybe I'm thinking of ho-hos. The round circular, like a hot dog round.
8: Oh, the Swiss rolls are, they're cylindrical.
7: Yeah. Well, I may be messing them up anyway. Let's see. Did I do a birthday? How about I do a birthday? How about Phil Hellmuth Jr.? Phil Hellmuth is 62. He's a poker star. In those poker games and stuff that are on TV all the time, on ESPN and stuff, and it says here, the poker star with the temperament of a five-year-old, Phil Hellmuth. You guys watch those poker things, poker tournaments?
8: Only with Tillis.
7: Mel Tillis?
8: The woman.
7: Oh,
8: the
7: chick? Oh, yeah. The black-haired girl with the sister.
8: She wears a décolletage. She wears her boobs hanging out to distract the other players.
7: Yeah, what the hell was her? She got a sister, too. The sister was in that movie.
8: Meg Tillis is the one.
7: Yeah, Meg Tillis is the one with the leotard in the
8: Jennifer.
7: Movie. Jennifer Tilly. Yeah, she's...
8: Tilly.
7: Yeah.
8: No, Tilly.
7: Tilly, Jennifer Tilly, you're
8: Meg
7: right.
8: Meg Tilly That's and it. Jennifer Tilly.
7: That's it. Meg Tilly was in the movie about the dead guy at the funeral.
8: And the Big Chill.
7: Big Chill.
8: How can one be so endowed and the other one not?
7: Well,
8: it's amazing.
7: Meg Tilly was endowed with her magnificence in every way and a little leotard working out. Okie dokie. And now, something you really enjoy. 1973. The existence of secret White House recording devices was revealed on this day in 1973 by former presidential aide Alexander Butterfield, and it was during live television testimony before the Senate Watergate Committee. Man, I remember those days, and I remember part of this. I was on vacation, and I didn't miss a minute. I couldn't take my eyes off the Watergate hearings. Remember old Sam Irwin? I'm just an old country lawyer. And Irwin Talmadge, y'all can't speak about. But anyway, God, they found out the hidden system recorded approximately 3,400 hours of Richard Nixon's Oval Office and phone conversations. Prolonged legal battle that reached the Supreme Court, Saturday Night Massacre, the whole thing about the special, counsels and everything. Nixon was forced to surrender the audio eventually. One recording known as the Smoking Gun Tape provided proof that Nixon ordered the CIA to impede the FBI's Watergate investigation. The discovery led directly to his resignation in August of 1974. And again tonight, they say Donald Trump, 9 o'clock, we have the speech. No other radio station around here is going to cover it. We'll have it for you live at 9 o'clock. And they say, this may be untrue. The word I have is, I heard today, is that he'll be talking a lot about Chinese influence in the election in 2020 and how apparently they were printing up ballots and got their printed ballots into our election count. And that would obviously affect, apparently the side tag is that it affected both Georgia senators' races. And again, I think the Morning Boys were talking about this too. Little Johnny Oswald, the Hollywood trust fund baby, couldn't even get 50% of the vote in the original primary election. And then there was a runoff. And then all of a sudden you got all these votes. Everybody, everything a little fishy. But the other thing is, the Chinese influence that Donald Trump may be talking about, the other hint I heard today was, which I think is even more significant, is that he may also be talking about how the CIA at the time knew about the Russian influence with actual ballots and refused to stop it or acknowledge it because they were afraid if they did, it would help Donald Trump. Which is exactly what Christopher Wray and the FBI was doing to do things to help Joe Biden.
9: Allegedly.
7: Well, there's no question. Christopher Wray, he said this out loud in testimony. They said, hey, how come you didn't tell the truth about that freaking laptop there, Chrissy baby, or the Hunter Biden laptop? He said, I didn't want to have it affect the elections. You affected the election by not telling the truth. If you just told the truth and let it be the truth, it'd just be on its own. You're not supposed to have a reaction to whether it will have an effect on somebody. You're just supposed to tell the truth.
8: Isn't it funny?
7: God,
8: all these
7: freaking
8: vote tallies that they find, and all these people in power who say they did it for this reason or that reason, it always seems to benefit just one side.
7: Yeah, I'll be darned. Yeah. I'll be darned. Christopher Wray saying, well, I didn't want to affect the election. That's why you affected the election, by not telling the truth. They were behind the whole, this is just astounding. All right. Now, your magic mushroom story. I had no idea this was a real thing. And nobody seems too concerned about it. It's going on. Here's the story. There's a new psychoactive agent on the scene. A publication has found out about this stuff. A freaky fungus makes people who eat it hallucinate seeing teeny, tiny, real people all around them. The compounds of psilocybin or psilocin, they take about a half hour to kick in. A typical magic mushroom. A magic mushroom takes half hour to kick in. You have psychedelic effects like more color perception, pulsating objects, moving figures in the scenery, and it's kind of, the physiological side effects like dilated.
9: You're having a trip.
7: Well, not this new stuff. This new Asiatica, they call it. You are functionally sober. Your surroundings are basically unchanged except for one thing. It's the only fungus or food on the planet known to produce a hallucination, which is strictly little people. Gnome-like beings appear after 12 to 24 hours after eating this particular mushroom, and they stick around for up to several days. They're not vague hallucinations. They're not three-dimensional rendered. They are three-dimensional rendered, highly detailed figures inhabiting your world. They interact with objects in the real world. They crawl up chairs. They end up on tables, go under doorways, and they're teeny little people. They're little teeny people. The type of bolete mushroom is native to pine forests in southwestern China and northern Philippines. They sell it in local markets. It's a culinary delight, and people eat it and see these little teeny people. And scientists don't know why they see little teeny people. And they're real people. They're not just, dream-like things. They're there.
8: This is not new. Celtic mythology is full of stories, short stories, of witches with a little green salve that they rub on their eyes, and they can see the little people, the wee folk, the fairies.
7: Well, how about
8: the Donnan?
7: How about
8: see them everywhere?
7: The lily poop people in Jonathan Swift's 1726 Gulliver's Travels. The little teeny people and the giants.
8: This smacks more of the stuff that the witches would have to rub in their eyes, and they could see them. And you can see the little people.
7: It's real. They say this particular mushroom, they actually look like actual little teeny people. Not
9: little
7: just a dream.
9: Actual
7: people. Little green ones. Green ones. Anyway, Flounder, we got a Flounder's Funny back there? I'll bet you I'm probably fine with it.
9: I think we do.
7: See a little sub here for the little people here.
9: Here we go.
10: Grandma, grandmother, she just for the layman. My grandmother, she gave her body to a medical school to just be examined and dissected, which is a good thought for that, but her survivors, her family, that was a person. That was my grandmother. She used to wear glasses and say things. And now she's just shaved head on a metal table with a hungover medical student trying to dig out her pancreas. And he gets an F. Imagine being the body where the kid got an F on you. The teacher's like, "No, you idiot." And he writes F on her with a Sharpie and just throws her down a chute on a pilot F body.
9: So Louis C.K. right there.
7: Oh, man. I always used to like it, even when he got creepy about children. Yeah, I hate children. My little daughter, screw her. It's just kind of a freak. It's all good. Almost 5 o'clock. Kipper, Pete, and Flounder. Our number is 404-741-1230, 1230. If you'd like to join us. Holy Crap of Sports is coming up. Another Flounder's Funny and some tweet stuff and all the latest news on 106.3. Look out.

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1: Diplomacy remains on the table. On Lisa Brady, Fox News. That bottom line from the White House. But Press Secretary Caroline Levitt also says Iran violated a ceasefire agreement.
2: Specifically, in the memorandum of understanding that they signed, they were not to fire on commercial vessels moving through the Strait of Hormuz. And unfortunately, they have made the tragic decision for them to do that.
1: She says that's what led to renewed U.S. strikes on Iran, a sixth consecutive night of strikes underway.
3: Now, for the first time since President Trump ordered a return of the naval blockade, U.S. forces disabled an oil tanker, firing Hellfire missiles at her stacks, trying to run through the blockade to Iran's Karg Island. To date, two other ships have reversed course and turned away from that blockade enforced by 20 U.S. warships and hundreds of aircraft in the sky.
1: Fox's Lucas Tomlinson in Tel Aviv. Iran launching more strikes on Gulf neighbors and threatening to have proxies in Yemen shut down another strait. Senate Minority Leader Chuck Schumer says Democrats are focusing on ending the conflict.
4: Our focus has to be on ending this horrible war that has no direction and no gain.
1: Schumer also says President Trump is trying to change the subject with tonight's address to the nation, which Levitt says will focus on election security and findings suggesting adjustments may be needed.
2: I think part of the problem is that the media has refused to acknowledge that tens of millions of Americans across the country share the concerns of this president about the sanctity of our election.
1: In his push for proof of citizenship and other changes, the president often mentions the 2020 election when no widespread fraud was found. One longtime aide to the president, who's operated the teleprompter for speeches for years, is accused of placing bets on a prediction market about things the president would say. The White House says the president has put that staffer on unpaid leave and that there is a strict ethics policy in place over prediction markets. 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
8: Let's get it together, ladies. Left shoulder, right of blank, ready on your dog target. Road guards out. Look out. It's only me, it's only the Kimmer with Pete Davis and Flounder at the controls. And what a surprise, just Jeff, who's been working with us off and on here for a while. Just Jeff came in, he's doing another show down the hallway here, I guess, for 680 or something or other. And he, as a special treat and a surprise, he brought me a whole bag of my Tootsie Roll Pops, of all the ones that are my favorite flavors. I hate the chocolate one, so there's only like one in there. And it's the purple and the red and the blue and the orange. Oh, man, I can't believe it. In fact, you can, if you're on YouTube, you can see I bring my own, you know, a few, to make sure I pass around people. But he brought a whole thing of the Tootsie Roll Pops.
9: Watch out, Flounder. He's gunning for your job.
8: Just Jeff. Anyway, thank you so much. What a nice
10: treat. You can board
8: treat.
10: The rest of the show, Jeff. You want to manage?
8: Is he still in there?
10: He's printing something out.
8: Okay. Well, hey, thanks, man. That was, what a nice treat. What a nice guy. He's just a nice man. He's really a nice guy. Yeah. And we were lucky that he just joined us here a few weeks ago, really. And
9: he lets you win contests. I mean, it's amazing.
8: Yeah, and of course he knows all of it. We found out he's a freaking sneak and cheat. He knows, he's like a freaking encyclopedia. He knows every answer to every freaking question. If he ought to go up with you in the mountains of Macon with your little trivia thing up there, because you'd win them all. But he was kind enough to let me win a couple of actual contest questions or something, apparently, which I thought was nice. Kimmer, Pete, and Flounder, 404-741-1230, 741-1230. And we have Holy Crap at Sports coming up. In fact, Pete, let me ask you this. Are you going to mention anything about the ESPYs? Are you an ESPY guy watching ESPYs?
9: I didn't watch it, but there, I will mention something about it. I'm not going to talk about the Savannah Bananas much, if that's what you want to talk about.
8: I didn't
9: about.
8: Know if that was a thing. I didn't see the ESPYs, and I know the Savannah Bananas.
9: I'm going to barely mention it, just a headline
8: okay.
9: or so.
8: I was kind of curious about it because I didn't want. Now I know of the ESPYs, but didn't it kind of turn real sort of woke and they.
9: It's totally woke and nobody really watches it anymore.
8: Yeah, that's what happened. I used to love to watch sports shows. You see the highlights of the guy who, you know, scoring touchdowns or slam dunking things or whatever, and all of a sudden now. Yeah.
9: It used to be Jim Valvano giving his amazing speech, and now you just have comedians up there bashing Trump.
8: Yeah.
9: That's basically it.
8: It really is a shame. Anyway, so we got Holy Crap Sports is coming up for a little bit later on here, just for you shortly. Let's see. What else was I going to ask you? A million things here, too. Anyway. I did mention I got my car back. It's been in the shop and I really, really loved it. And of course I left
9: that
8: my.
9: That was such a bitchin' ride you had going there.
8: Yeah,
9: I saw
8: right.
9: You
8: I had my girl, in my girl van. My mom's soccer van. Exactly what it was. Well, I mean, it's a nice little, it's a Ford, get out of town. I don't know. It's like a mid-sized four-door SUV.
9: Town.
8: I mean, it's, yeah. And it's a beautiful little car. I mean, it's front-wheel drive and it has too many freaking switches. It's got so many switches. In fact, yesterday going home, I'm not making this up. Yesterday going home in that thing, I mistakenly was trying to change to, when I listen to Jesse Waters, when he goes into a commercial, I'll go to my Kimmer thing, to my Magic Music Stick to listen, and I mistakenly hit some app down in the lower end of the screen that's there, and all of a sudden, I get like four different things on the screen, and I didn't know how to get out of it. I literally had to pull over. I kept trying to, you know, while I'm driving. And I guarantee people getting wrecked by trying to figure out something on that screen while you're driving along. And again, I didn't know how to do it, so I'm experimenting. And, oh, hell, that's not it. And then my steering wheel got real hot, you know, and stuff like that. It's just, you know, you don't know what you're touching here and stuff.
9: I'm getting in my car in the parking deck, and I hear this beep. I turn around. I see this van. I'm thinking, who's the hot chick going to be waving at me here? And it's you.
8: Well, I got my car back this morning, and they bring a loader to me, and then come bring it back. And of course, I left my garage door opener in the loaner. Yeah, so now I got to be driving up there.
9: This gonna be some hot soccer mom
8: after you and your Porsche. Anyway, so that's the guy for it. And also, I had what? This is silly. I mentioned earlier today. I'm having, for some reason at this stage of my life, I'm having a lot of fun. Things will that go along during an average part of a day will suddenly kick off a memory of a sweet or happy or interesting memory from my childhood. Or from my, you know, at least many, many, you know, decades ago and so forth. And today I was mentioning, I mentioned about my jeans, how we used to, as kids used to have jeans where our parents would always buy them too long, blue jeans, and so you could pass them down to your little brother when you outgrew them and when you could wear them for a long time and then keep them in the family. And we all used to wear them with the cuffs rolled up. Everybody had cuffs rolled up. When you used to watch, Philadelphia, bandstand. All the kids would have a rolled up cuff. Anyway, that was part of the thing. And today I thought about this. Remember yesterday I was mentioning, I think it was yesterday, talking about the movie Bullet in 1968 and the scene at the airport when the guy's getting on going through the gate, actually into the plane, smoking while he's getting on the plane. Smoking a cigarette as he's entering, getting on the plane. And then the other thing was when the cops got on the plane to look for somebody, the guy pulled out a gun. So he got on the plane, one guy got on the plane with a gun in his belt, and the other one was smoking smoking a cigarette while he got on the plane. And then I thought, I was thinking about the TV thing on the stuff. Do you guys ever remember, Flounder, I bet you had never heard of this, and Pete, I don't know whether you used to do it years ago when you were a kid, too. Ever hear of TV matinee, local TV stations would have a local matinee with a contest where they would have the count and the amount?
9: Dialing for dollars. Here.
8: Dialing That's for dollars. Yeah. And I remember the count and the amount, and they would have a host, they would have the movie, and then they would have the host, and they would have a board that showed the number count and how much money was in the bank. And I remember there were times when it was like $80 or $112, you know, and it wasn't like 50 grand. It was literally a couple of hundred bucks or, you know, stuff like that.
9: You know who used to be one of the MCs?
8: Who was one of the MCs?
9: Here in Atlanta?
8: Dave Michaels. Oh, really? Dave Michaels?
9: Came back as the 11 Alive news anchor.
8: Right, that's right. And I remember and they would actually have a phone book, and they would call a name. They would say, well, we're calling the Joneses on Fernburn Road, and you dial the phone live on the air. Hi, Mrs. Fernburn, this is Bill So-and-so on TV 7, whatever. So just wondering if you're watching TV this afternoon. Oh, yes, I am. Well, by chance, you have the count and the amount. I mean, it was unbelievable. And they would all tune in because he would say, you know, I mean, get the names out of the phone book. And I guess people would send in a card, and it would put in a barrel, a bin, then he'd pull out a card to see if she's really watching right now. I mean, it was really, and you never, I mean, I couldn't stop watching it. It was hysterical to see whether he won $80. Yeah. Anyway, counting the amount, my God. But I mean, I'm getting these flashbacks, and I don't know whether that, like, the end is near, maybe, and I'm having, enjoying, you know, the, like they say, you know, have they fun? I don't know. It's really strange. But
9: the end is near. The sheriff is near.
8: We got political newsy stuff here all day for the rest of the day for you too. But another thing, Pete mentioned this as a tease, and I thought this was kind of an interesting story, and it led me to, again, one of my mystery questions. A sonic boom shook New York City after a space rock the size of an airline bag blasted through the atmosphere and streaked past the Statue of Liberty at 32,000 miles an hour on July 16th, 2 years ago. The sonic boom, a huge meteorite blasting through the atmosphere, a meteor till it hit the ground. 60 eagle-eyed observers in New York, New Jersey, Connecticut, Rhode Island, and Pennsylvania saw the thing break apart into a cascade of pebbles over a stretch of Staten Island and New Jersey. A 2-pound chunk of the meteor slammed straight into a house in Hillsboro and landed in a bedroom. The homeowner said, I was home at the time. I heard a loud crash, found a hole in the ceiling of the master bedroom. I smelled a strong sulfur-like odor, saw black fragments along with debris and black dust covered my bed and carpet and all the surrounding area. He quickly used disposable gloves and aluminum foil to preserve the fragments in glass jars. Well, there's a new study now from Science Advanced magazine offering scientists a window into the origins of life because of this container. The asteroid contained a high concentration of salty fluids, which can form molecules crucial to creating life on Earth. They contain preserved bits from near the surface of a small primitive asteroid where it experienced concentrated salty fluids, a process not ever known for a protoplanet world. They believe the array of carbon-bearing compounds, amino acids, prebiotic molecules found on that piece of thing sheds light on how the building blocks of early life reached our planet in the first place. Part of the fragments are at the American Museum of Natural History in New York, and they're now thinking that some of these weird things that are not of this earth may lead to more study and advances of things from outer space. And every time I think about a story like this, I think, okay, where, you know, what was the Big Bang? Who made God? What's the end of the universe? I mean, how come we'll never know? How come there's no way we could ever understand? I mean, what a mystery. We'll never know. Unless we know when we die, but then, you know, what's the point? Anyway, I don't know. It's just, it drives me, but it's really, it's just fascinating. Probably just because, you know, the older you get. All right, hold everything. A little sports update coming up shortly. Kimmer, Pete, and Flounder. 404-741-1230. 741-1230 on 106.3. A beautiful, steamy Thursday afternoon. 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
8: You know the star Michael J. Fox from Family Ties. His girlfriend on the show was named Ellen, real name Tracy Pollan. Well, today is the 38th wedding anniversary in real life of Michael J. Fox and Tracy, his lovely bride. And now, holy crap, it's sports with Pete Davis.
9: Braves back in action tomorrow night as they begin a seven-game homestand, starting off with the Rangers for three, then the Padres in town for four games. Chris Sale on the mound for us. Cal Quantrill for Texas Friday night. Say that three times fast. Cal Quantrill. Great news downtown in Northport, or just down in Northport, yeah, as Ronald Acuna Jr. is slamming a first-inning grand slam. Whoa. At five RBIs today as the FCL Braves beat the FCL Red Sox 14-13. Whoa. He also scored twice. Ha-Seong Kim seems to be hitting the ball better down there, too. A hit and an RBI today. He's batting 333 so far.
8: Good start.
9: So, time to trade him.
8: Yeah, there you go.
9: One major league game tonight to open up play after the All-Star break. You got the Mets visiting the Phillies. I'm sure you'll be glued to that.
8: I'll probably tune it in off while I'm working for tomorrow's show. Absolutely.
9: Oh, it's on Netflix. Sorry.
8: Oh, sorry. I'll be watching.
9: I don't know where it is.
8: Jesse Waters then, and what's her name?
9: Oh, I'm sorry to hear that.
8: Oh, I know. I'm kind of tired of him with the whole acting with the hands thing, like he's.
9: I've never been a big.
8: Yeah, I just. He bothers the crap out of me anyway.
9: I don't hate him.
8: He's annoying.
9: FanGraphs has their list of the hardest schedules left for all the baseball teams. Well, the hardest belongs to the Brewers, followed by the Mets and the Angels. Oh, Frank the Tank's going to love hearing that. The Phillies have the fourth hardest schedule remaining. The Braves, the 13th.
8: I like it.
9: So got that going for us, which
8: I
9: is
8: like
9: nice.
8: Yes.
9: Cleveland has the easiest.
8: All right, sir.
9: All right, then. The Reds signed All-Star right-hander Chase Burns to a 7-year, $105 million contract extension, locking up one of the best young pitchers in baseball well into the next decade. 23-year-old Burns, his first full season with the Reds, 11-1 with a 2.54 ERA, 118 strikeouts.
8: Holy cow. I've never heard that name. Burns?
9: No, you should have.
8: I've never seen him. I don't think I've ever seen. Well, I've never seen him on TV. That's why.
9: Well, you know why? Because he plays in Cincinnati. And
8: well,
9: they
8: but
9: never
8: still,
9: let
8: it's
9: on.
8: You know, Major League Baseball has games, and I tune in while I'm doing my news stuff.
9: Major League Baseball could give a rat's butt about the small market team.
8: Yeah,
9: they
8: you're
9: really
8: right.
9: Could.
8: You're right. Yeah.
9: They're trying to fix that though with the new
8: 11-1 and 118 strike. I mean, that's unbelievable.
9: What happens when you farm?
8: What
9: happens when you farm out your home run derby to the streaming service? You get your lowest ratings in 23 years.
8: Yeah.
9: Only 5.3 million viewers tuned in to watch it on Netflix.
8: Yeah, what a shame. I mean, they're ruining it. They're ruining it on purpose.
9: Yeah. Well, I don't think they're ruining it on purpose, but they're doing it for money.
8: Well, but they must know that it's a bunch of crap. Everybody's complaining about everything, and they're still doing it because they think it's...
9: The only thing changes if Congress steps in.
8: Yeah.
9: That's the only thing that'll change.
8: Yeah,
9: that's MLB announcing the 2027 season, if there is one, will begin with one game on Netflix on March 24th. Here we go.
8: Beginning the season on Netflix.
9: Yeah, the Braves will open up with a series against the Dodgers in L.A. Hopefully that goes better than the last time they began the season on the West Coast. Last year, getting swept in San Diego and in Chavez Ravine and starting 0-7, which pretty much set the tone for the season.
8: Yeah, there we go.
9: The All-Star game will be in Wrigley Field. The Athletics will still play most of their home games in West Sacramento before moving to their new ballpark in Las Vegas. The British Open underway at Royal Birkdale in sunny northwest England. Jackson Suber of the U.S., never heard of him, atop the leaderboard after the first day, shooting a 5-under-65. One stroke behind Suber are Daniel Brown of England, Sungjae Im of Korea. Nine golfers are 3-under, including Robert McIntyre. Now, here's how Sam Torrance of Sky Embassy Sports called one of Robert's efforts to avoid the bunker.
8: Yeah. Flounder, I don't think.
16: Stay. Come on. No, no, no. Don't be silly. Don't be silly. Oh, you stupid ball. Oh, so unlucky.
9: Oh, stupid ball.
10: Stupid ball.
9: Yeah, that's for your mother, Trebek.
8: You know, they've had a lot of great announcers over the years. You know, the Henry Clydehurst or whatever his name, all those old guys. And who's the one who got in trouble talking about women with their big breasts? It's harder to swing their club. I don't remember.
9: Bryson DeChambeau, who missed the cut in the first three majors of the season, also posted a 367 to grab a share of third place.
8: Good.
9: Playing with a full set of 3D printed irons that he fabricated.
8: What? Are you serious?
9: I'm serious. That's what he did. Bryson's performance came days after three-time Open Championship winner Nick Faldo criticized him for being overly aggressive on links. I say it to his face. He has zero clue of strategy, Faldo said.
8: Yeah. Well, links golf is not the same as banging an American golf wide open fairways and stuff like that. It's way different.
9: DeChambeau declined to talk to reporters after the round, but seemed to clap back at Faldo in his comments to an official from the R&A. I think you've got to be a lot more strategic out on the golf course. I feel like I did a really good job today of being incredibly strategic and focused super hard on placing it in the right places.
8: Yeah, that's definitely a reaction. And by the way, I wonder how much it costs, what kind of equipment you would need to build your own clubs with what do you call it?
9: 3D printer.
8: A 3D print. In other words, if a set of golf clubs cost, you know, $1,500 of irons, you know, really? 10 iron, 8 irons would cost, you know, $1,000, $1,500 or something like that. I wonder how much it would cost. People start making their own golf clubs. Holy cow!
9: Why not? The two-time U.S. Open champion is attempting to avoid becoming the first multiple major winner in 28 years to play in all four majors and miss the cut in each one of them. Tom Watson and Ben Crenshaw, the last to do it back in '98.
8: I'll be darned.
9: Scottie Scheffler is 2 under. Justin Rose is +5. Not a good week for England.
8: Yeah! Wow.
9: And the worst golfer today, Irishman Patrick Harrington at +10.
8: Oh, it's Paddy Harrington. Well, he's got to be 55 years old.
9: Still, 15 shots off the leader.
8: Yeah, that's not. There you go. And by the way, I think it's still, the last I knew it was sunny and high. I looked in a little this morning because it's on at 5 o'clock, 4 o'clock in the morning it starts here, our time. Yeah. And I was, you know, around 5:30 I checked it. It was hot and looked hot and sunny. And that changes a lot of things in the golf course, especially the British Open. Anyway, yes, sir. Sorry.
9: The Falkland Islands War between Great Britain and Argentina was a long time ago. How long, you may ask?
8: The Falkland War was 1827.
9: I was still in college during the last Falklands.
8: Oh, that's right.
9: The Argentinians called them Las Malvinas. They're located off the very southern coast of their country. How southern? They're only 700 miles from Antarctica. Okay? So who would want them? Well, Great Britain and Argentina, apparently. The British government is urging FIFA to investigate Argentina's players after celebrating their 2-1 win over England, posed with a banner that claims sovereignty over the contested exposed ocean rocks. Post-match celebrations Wednesday here in Atlanta, Argentine players had a banner handed over by fans reading, Las Malvinas son Argentinas, the Malvinas are Argentine. The British held them, but Argentina invaded in 1982 under orders from then-military dictator Galtieri, triggering a 10-week war won by Britain. It would have ended sooner, but the British had to sail their warships a third of the way around the world to get there. They also brought Harrier jets. That helped. The World Cup might not be ours, but the Falkland Islands definitely are, interim Prime Minister Keir Starmer said. The only display of manliness the man has ever exhibited.
8: Yeah, right.
9: FIFA can prosecute Argentina's players and Soccer Federation because its disciplinary code prohibits at stadiums any message that is not appropriate for a sports event, including those of a political, ideological, religious, or offensive nature. The FIFA fines for political messaging range from $5,000 to $20,000. Yeah. They'll be fined. Somebody's going to be fined. Yeah. Argentina were fined by FIFA after holding up a banner with the same slogan after playing Slovenia back in 2014. Hmm. So, you may ask, what's on the Falklands?
8: Yeah, what is on the Falklands? Don't they have sheep over there? That's pretty much, isn't it like sheep herders or something mostly?
9: It is a British overseas territory with a population of 3,500 people and 500,000 sheep.
8: Sheep, yeah. Yeah.
9: Located 8,000 miles from the United Kingdom, 300 miles from Argentina, which argues the islands were illegally taken from it in 1833. Britain says it has a territorial claim dating to 1765, when they just show up and plant a flag and say, this is ours.
8: Yeah.
9: The war in 1982 killed 649 Argentine troops, 255 British service personnel, and 3 islanders. No word on how many sheep perished.
8: Yeah. Wow.
9: It got so contested that British TV refused to show Argentina playing in that year's World Cup.
8: No kidding. BBC. Good Lord.
9: Now, Spain is favored to beat Argentina Sunday in the Meadowlands. And by the way, Mick Jagger was here in town watching the England-Argentina game, in case you thought you saw him at the Claremont Lounge this week. He may still be there.
8: Yeah, there's no way he went to the Claremont Lounge.
9: their last tour, he would go around to bars and dives and stuff and take a picture standing outside, and no one recognized
8: him. Yeah, that's true, yeah. Well, by the way, have you seen him lately? I mean, he's still got the hair, but he's definitely looking. Yeah, he's getting like up there.
9: He's not this.
8: Good.
9: Well, at least he looks better in Keith. That's the thing. The ESPYs last night. Who knew? The only thing people are talking about, the singing and dancing of Chex Notes, the Savannah Bananas, which opened the show and basically the worst thing seen on TV since the Brady Bunch's tribute to Star Wars. They used to have a musical variety show, the Brady Bunch.
8: Yeah, that's right. Yeah, they did. Yeah.
9: Mike tweeted, this is ESPN's way of checking off the straight white mailbox for the evening.
8: Yeah. It's like the people had the two guys kissing as part of their ceremony for the families the other night. Jeez.
9: I mean, drag shows had more testosterone than what we saw.
8: Brother.
9: Maybe the best item, though, from the ESPYs, Mike Tyson turning to the guy next to him and saying, Shohei is a guy?
8: He keeps giving an award to the athlete of the year or something. He thought it was a girl. He'd never heard the name Shohei Ohtani.
9: How could Mike Tyson not know who Shohei Ohtani is? How the hell would he know who Shohei Ohtani is?
8: He didn't know. Follow
9: the
8: Dodgers.
9: He doesn't even know where he is right now. Finally, by the way, Mike, I say that with all the love in my heart.
8: Well, doesn't he have a marijuana company? Isn't that what he got into?
9: Probably.
8: Eventually, I think
9: gummies.
8: Or used to.
9: Like
8: I think so.
9: Finally, some wisdom from the Wizards of the NBA. Washington player Kyle Kuzma tweeted this nugget of joy, and I quote, "Not gonna lie, it's exhausting hearing athletes break down how their millions aren't really millions after taxes and fees. 40 million after taxes is still 40 million. The real issue is not the system, it's lifestyle creep. Nobody told you to live like a king, buy 5 cars, and move with a 10-person entourage. Modest is allowed," end quote.
8: I like it.
9: Good for him.
8: Yes, sir.
9: LeBron says he is not ready to name his next team.
8: Oh, please. How long is this going to go on?
9: This is starting to remind me of the long, sad goodbye of Hulk Hogan. Some athletes just don't know when to walk away.
8: Man.
9: Walk away. Hawks forward Muhammad Kaye could miss the start of the season. He had surgery, a fractured left foot, suffered in a workout July 8th.
8: Ooh.
9: He had surgery Tuesday. He averaged 4 points and 4 rebounds, I'm rounding up, for the Hawks last season, played in 77 games, including 8 starts. Meanwhile, NFL news, at Browns camp, quarterback Shedeur Sanders wore a reflective colored visor to practice. Veteran quarterback and teammate Joe Flacco told him, quote, "You look like an effing idiot."
8: I saw that story. He said, they don't do anything. It's just for the looks. And, you know, he said, get rid of that.
9: That's
8: clown.
9: True.
8: Clown.
9: 1969, July 16th, at Jerry Park, Willie Stargell became the first major leaguer to homer into a swimming pool. 495-foot blast splashes into the pool beyond the right field fence in Montreal. When the Pirates first baseman retired back in 1982, the Expos presented him with a life preserver in tribute to the homer, and the locals called it Willie's Pool, or in French, La Piscine de Willie.
8: I'll be darned. That's a cool story.
9: And in 1990, Steve Lyons slides headfirst into first base to beat out a bunt. The play becomes memorable when the White Sox first baseman drops his pants to brush away the dirt inside his uniform in front of 14,770 surprised fans at Tiger Stadium.
8: He dropped proud. Oh, my goodness. Yeah.
9: 2006, Chipper Jones tied the Major League record, collecting an extra base hit in his 14th straight game. That's hard. The Braves third baseman's fourth inning home run equaled the mark established in 1927 by the Pirates outfielder Paul Big Poison Wehner.
8: I'll be darned.
9: Or Little Poison. Yeah. Lloyd, I forget. I always get the two mixed up.
8: I'll be damned. Excellent. Pete Davis, Kimmer, Pete, and Flounder at 106.3. And we got so much more. And a couple of sports birthdays here coming up as well. And 106.3, look out.
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1962, the Beach Boys on this day signed a deal with Capitol Records. A few months later, in September, Surfin' Safari, written by Brian Wilson and Mike Love, the Beach Boys first recorded the song at World Studios in February of 62, and what was the band's second ever recording session. And they signed with Capitol Records, and off they went, 1962. Kimmer, Pete, and Flounder, how's it going? A couple of sports birthdays here, Pete Davis. I mentioned Margaret Court, Hall of Fame tennis lady, is 84. And Jimmy Johnson, former coach of the Cowboys, Hall of Famer, Miami Dolphins coach, rock solid hair, started doing commercials for Viagra. And has been doing pregame NFL stuff on Fox. I think he still does that. Jimmy Johnson's 83 today. And Barry Sanders, Hall of Famer, running back, Detroit, 56 years old today was the thing there. And kind of a sad day on this day in 1999. John F. Kennedy Jr., John, along with his wife, Carolyn Bessette, and her sister, Lauren, decide to take a trip to Martha's Vineyard to celebrate some birthday celebrations party of some kind or another. So they took off in his plane. John Kennedy, John, had about 300 hours of flying experience. And his single-engine plane flew into a hazy, moonless night. A flight instructor said, "Hey, let me go with you and make sure everything's okay." So, "No, I want to do this alone." His destination was Martha's Vineyard, 200 miles away, the final phase over a dark, hazy ocean. And under such conditions, you can kind of lose sight of the horizon. There are no shore lights. He would have to depend on instruments, but John Kennedy was not qualified for a license with instruments only flying. He also had a broken ankle, which may have affected his ability to fly.

0: Eddie delivered a moving eulogy, and as I recall, the same Bill Clinton and Hillary were among the 300 invited guests, and of course, you know, the killers always show up to the scene of the crime. So she probably did it. She probably, I mean, who am I to say? I mean, come on, please.
1: He was competition.
0: Yeah, that's right. He could have done anything. You know, in fact, he was the one, Kennedy, actually, although unlike Uncle Teddy, he was the one who really, and Bobby, you know, everybody was banging Marilyn Monroe. He was the one really played a pretty much straight and narrow. He did some acting.
1: He
0: found it. He had a magazine, George.
1: George.
0: A very serious businessman. And he was never a carouser or a drunkard or anything. I mean, he showed up at parties and he was known as a celebrity, but he was, you know, he was not a louse. The girls loved him. I mean, he was a monster.
1: And they supposedly had big old fights. They got married down in Jekyll, didn't they?
0: You know, I'm trying to, I think that sounds right. I think they did. Yeah, and of course he was with Daryl Hannah for 5 years, and she dodged 5 years with Daryl Hannah, but the next year after they broke up, a year later he married Carolyn Bessette, fashion design editor and publisher or publicity girl. Anyway, I don't know, but what a tragedy! I mean, it's horrible. Kennedy family, man. Let's see. I got a question. I don't know how this works. We were talking about, and I'm going to say buffalo. I can't say bison. I refuse to say bison. On all the meme and videos of the buffalo attacking that girl and then Donald Trump and everything else, all these videos that are done by AI, I have a very simple question to show you how simple-minded I am. What do you need, and how does someone say or type, do me a video with a girl interviewing the buffalo?
1: Not a professional. You have to pay for stuff like that.
0: But how,
1: like,
0: does somebody do it? Did someone talk into a machine and the machine?
2: You talk to it via keyboard.
0: So now you would
2: just
0: type
2: say,
0: in what?
2: I want you to make me a video, and then what you can even do is you can put a link to the story. That way they kind of, the AI does its own research.
0: Well, but someone's got to describe the girl being, you know, 5 foot four wearing a blue dress.
2: No, it doesn't have to describe. It goes and searches and finds out. It does it on its own.
0: Okay,
1: but knows it already.
0: Now, see, I don't even, you know, I mean, this
1: but
0: is.
1: You have to pay for the really good ones.
2: Yeah, there's premium service.
0: Do you buy an AI app, or in other words,
2: Grok, you can use it. You have Grok. You could do it on Grok.
0: So if I ask Grok to make me, now how would she send me a movie?
2: It generates the picture, and then you can download it.
1: And the same text that you're sending to her, the same way you send to her, she can send back to you.
0: So instead of sending words back, she could send a video back?
2: Image,
1: like,
2: yes.
1: We send videos to each other.
0: And then how would I get it? Can I get it from my phone? Flounder's getting upset.
1: Fire good.
0: Flounder's getting mad because I don't know anything. Don't be mad at me. I don't know anything. That's why I'm asking you.
2: Well, you ask it to do something and then it generates it. It'll feed you a video. It'll feed you an image. The image is right there. Try it on your Grok. You ask it questions in the morning. Tomorrow morning, ask you to say, make me a picture of Kimmer and my hot rod. And it'll generate a picture of you and a hot rod.
0: I'm good. By God, I'm going
1: to
0: do that.
2: And then tomorrow we'll talk about it at the opening of the show.
0: I'm making a note right now.
1: He's writing it down. Serious.
0: You're damn right, Buster Boy, because I got it right freaking here.
2: Or do it tonight. I mean, mess around with Grok because you pay for the service.
0: And video of me.
1: You get off at 6, sit there for a minute, and do it.
0: And whatever. Okay, excellent. By golly, I'm going to do it. There you are.
1: Where are you going to put that piece of paper?
2: He's going to text us later. Oh, he's going to be like, I forgot the paper.
0: No, I got it right here. I'm putting it right in my sack. I got it right here. And I have to empty because I bring my power cord in when I come home. And I have my own power cord here, and I take it home, and I always put it in a place where I have to empty my satchel, which is, you know, it's just my Marine Corps thing. Well, it's got, it's got Marine Corps things on it. It's got caisson thing on it. It's got, you know, patches. Good
1: special
0: stuff.
1: Thermos for you.
0: Okay, get off my back. 6:15. Leave me alone.
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1: You may have a pink Cadillac. You hear that line? Well, here's the story. 1955.
0: Come back, baby, I want to play house with you.
1: Baby, I want to play house with you. Elvis Presley's first appearance on the national charts. It was called Baby, Let's Play House. It entered the Cashbox Country Charts in 1955, number 15, written by a guy recorded by Arthur Gunter. Presley's version differs from the original. Excuse me. Elvis did the song starting with a chorus where the writer began with the first verse, and then he replaced Gunter's first line, "You may get religion," with the words, "You may have a pink Cadillac." And he referred to his custom-painted 1955 pink Cadillac that was Elvis's band's transportation at the time. That's how they got along and around in a pink Cadillac. Let's see. Quick birthday list. Will Ferrell, 59. He has a new golf comedy called The Hawk on Netflix, apparently starting today. Will Ferrell. Old School, Talladega Nights, SNL, Other Guys, Anchorman, Elf, Step Brother. I mean, but he's got a million things. He's occasionally funny. I mean, he's been funny. I liked him when he was like the cheerleader guy on SNL and stuff. And anyway, but he's kind of a goof.
2: Not funny the other night.
1: Not funny the other. No, he's stupid. I mean, he's just a goof. He's become a Hollywood mushhead or something. You know,
2: he's still funny at times.
1: Yeah. I mean, I don't want to. You know, I don't deny his. Pete Davis, my phone went to Calabunga here. Hold on, I got it right here. As a published author, of course, so is the Kimmer. I don't want to, brag about anything, but, how do you feel about, The Catcher in the Rye? You have an opinion, basically?
2: I didn't read it until I was in my 20s, and I thought it was a masterpiece, and I wished I'd read it when I was 12. Now, some people think it's a bunch of hooey, but I thought every young boy should read that, because it really, the thoughts that he put in there, and he wrote that as he was going across Europe fighting in World War II.
1: Well,
2: he started from D-Day to Berlin. He wrote it on the way.
1: Yeah,
2: basically.
1: It was 1951. J.D. Salinger's only full-length novel, The Catcher in the Rye, published on this day in 1951, about a confused teenager disillusioned by the adult world. It's an instant hit. Will be taught in high schools for decades. Salinger was 31 years old. He had worked on the novel for a decade. Started appearing in the 40s in The New Yorker. The book took the country by storm, sold out, became a Book of the Month Club selection. Fame and Salinger didn't get along. He retreated to a hilltop cabin in Cornish, New Hampshire. He still did stories in The New Yorker periodically. He published Franny and Zooey in 1963, based on two combined New Yorker stories. He stopped publishing work in 1965. Salinger divorced his wife of 12 years. He had married when he was 32. In 1999, a journalist, Joyce Maynard, published a book about her affair with J.D. Salinger, which had taken place two decades earlier. Salinger, the recluse, died at his home in New Hampshire in 2010 at the age of 91. And Catcher in the Rye was definitely a four. I guess probably every school had that book.
2: I don't know if they still make kids read it. I was never told to read. I just read it when I was in my 20s to find out what it was. It's a short read.
1: You know what? I just thought of something. I don't even know whether they still have reading lists in school, in public schools.
2: Did you read it? Did you have to read it?
1: I don't remember. I was never forced to read it. Never. I went to prep school starting in 10th grade.
2: You should, because it's about 12. Prep schools there in that area.
1: I know of the story. And again, I keep thinking of in fact, when this comes up, like in history thing, I think of myself, I should go get that book. I mean, I should do it. By golly, I'm going to. I'm going to go see if they have it this
2: year. I have a copy, but it's packed up somewhere. So.
1: Yeah, but I'm definitely, because I think it would be valuable. So, let's see. Flounder, let's do this. Let's play that Scott Bessent count again. Scott Bessent. There's violence by freaking Democrats, and Scott Bessent is trying to lecture the media, saying if you people think that Republicans are making this up, that you're out to kill us, I got some news for you, because it happened to me too. Here's Treasury Secretary Scott Bessent here today.
3: But I'm going to remind everyone in this room and all the media that I was the subject of an assassination attempt February 2024 by a addled left-wing activists 2 hours after being sworn into my job. So any of you who want to report that this is a fiction and does not exist, be there for the sentencing this August. So
1: the guy had a knife and two Molotov cocktails. He wrote a note, admitted he intended to kill a cabinet nominee in part because, quote, this is terrible, but I can't do nothing while Nazis kill my sisters. Anyway, freaking psychopath.
2: You know, you're just one story away from fulfilling your mission today.
1: Well, all right. How about the daughter with the HOA? And then
2: two stories.
1: Or,
2: no, yeah, that's it. That no, two.
1: Yeah,
2: you're two
1: it.
2: Stories away. Sorry.
1: Yeah, and no, I got from yesterday. I did the false waltz. What am I missing? I did the Navy
2: the
1: thing.
2: Seattle U.S. attorney getting fired.
1: Oh yeah, you know, I kind of ignored it because it didn't. I, you know, Donald. Although it is a good story. In fact, I've got it right here. I had it up near the front, and that's why I can't find it because I had it in the beginning. Well, I weighed out. The guy got. Oh crap! I can't. I hate when I do this. Donald. A guy got nominated as U.S. He got sworn in today as U.S. attorney.
2: You don't have to do the story.
1: And here we go. And in Seattle, U.S. attorney. And his name was Roger Rogoff. And as soon as he got sworn in as federal attorney by these a group of 17 district judges in Seattle, he got a phone call and a text, and it said, you're fired. A district court judges can appoint a temporary U.S. attorney. POTUS can fire them. And again, this goes back. Remember, Alina Haba, Donald Trump's attorney, resigned as acting U.S. attorney for New Jersey. Appeals court said she was serving in her post unlawfully. There's a thing, you only get a certain number of days. It's all a bunch of crap. Anyway, Donald Trump said, oh, yeah, in Seattle, how about this? You're fired. The guy was the U.S. attorney for like 9 minutes. So he's out.
2: Well, he can say he was.
1: Yeah, ball game. And also, now the story, there was a girl who's she lived with her.
2: I just want to say, yes. None of you sent me the memo that it was Black Shirt Day. You and Flounder and Jeff all wearing black shirts,
1: oh,
2: and no one told me.
1: I almost always wear.
4: Did
1: black
4: you not
1: shirts.
4: Get the memo?
1: I almost
2: nope,
1: always wear. That's all
2: not.
1: I wear.
2: I have my Sam the Eagle shirt on, but yeah.
1: I wear almost black or navy blue exclusively. I rarely wear anything other than
2: that. That's great on a sunny day. It's 92 down there or something like that.
1: Yeah, it's not good. Anyway, and quickly, here we got a Flounder's Funny coming up here shortly. A woman in Florida, 28 years old, was living with her father as an elderly man with problems, and he was going to be dying, and she lived with him, and sure enough, he did die, and she got the house. Unfortunately, it's in the Arbor Hill Mill Retirement Community in Jacksonville. Nobody under 55 can live there. And so now they're charging her $1,000 because she lives here, and every other HOA member is getting charged $1,000 to raise money for a lawsuit to force her out.
2: It's the
1: rules. But again, she says, oh, my God, you know, and the neighbors like her, but they say, well, rules are rules. I mean, they don't even allow residents under 19. You can't even live in the neighborhood. So, you know, anyway.
2: You did it. You did all your stories.
1: Oh, my
2: today.
1: God. And now something special, Flounder, big time. Charm.
5: There's one group of people that's killing it in marriage. I'll tell you, without them, divorce rate would be at 90%. So if you see them, buy them a drink, shake their hand, because I'm talking about ugly people. You guys kill me when you get weepy over a joke. Ugly people are amazing in marriage. Just hear me out. Stop judging. You ever see those Hollywood couples? They get divorced all the time. Halle Berry, arguably the finest woman ever, divorced 4 times. Brad Pitt, Angelina Jolie, toast. Johnny Depp, Amber Heard. Super toast.
1: Amber Heard.
5: And everybody's like, oh my God, why'd they get divorced? They have everything. That's why they got divorced. They're good looking people. They make millions of dollars and everyone wants to be like them. So when shit gets a little crazy, they bail because they have other options. But ugly people don't have other options. There are no fish in the sea for ugly people. Just that one ugly ass barracuda that they snagged with that jagged ass tooth. That's why you never see ugly people have big arguments, do you? Good looking people have them all the time. I dare you to say something to make me leave, you son of a bitch. But ugly people are like, whoa, whoa, whoa, now let's just take it easy. We's all we got. Let's just finish our meatloaf and talk things over.
4: Meatloaf.
5: Ugly people love meatloaf.
1: Like me.
5: The meatloaf! They love it lots. If you had meatloaf twice in the last month, well. I did that joke one time, and a dude came up to me after the show. He's like, hey, my man, does meatballs count?
1: That's a very funny guy.
4: Kevin Bozeman.
1: There you go. All right, boys. Tomorrow, let it rip. Anything goes. We made it. Hoorah. Semper Fi. Christine, see me home, baby. I got to go. You're killing me. Now that I got my car back, I might go a little faster than I should.
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1: Herb throwing fire.
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7: Diplomacy still on the table. I'm Lee Silicera, Fox News. The White House says Iran continues to talk with negotiators as the U.S. launches a sixth day of strikes against targets in Iran. U.S. Central Command says American forces redirected three commercial ships trying to run the blockade of Iranian ports, with Marines boarding one ship in the Gulf of Oman and another was dumped by U.S. forces.
8: For the first time since President Trump ordered a resumption of the naval blockade, U.S. forces disabled an oil tanker firing Hellfire missiles at the stacks, trying to run through it to Iran's Karg Island. To date, two other commercial ships have reversed course and turned away from the blockade enforced by 20 U.S. warships and hundreds of aircraft. Video from the U.S. Military Central Command shows F-18 Super Hornets launching with standard land attack missiles attached with a range of 170 miles.
7: Fox's Lucas Tomlinson in Tel Aviv, as Iranian military spokesman says Iran could launch widespread attacks on what he called all the infrastructure in the region if the U.S. hits Iranian bridges and power plants. President Trump said to deliver an address tonight. Press Secretary Caroline Leavitt says he will discuss newly declassified intelligence assessments about vulnerabilities in election systems in 2020.
9: All Americans, Democrat, Republican, should agree that we are the greatest country in the history of the world. We should have the safest and most secure elections in the history of the world. And what the president will be speaking about tonight will show you that perhaps that is not the case, and we need to make some adjustments moving forward.
7: Numerous recounts, court cases, and audits of the election found no fraud. Tune in to special coverage of President Trump's address to the nation at 9 p.m. Eastern on FoxNewsRadio.com. At least one person has died in catastrophic flash flooding in southern Texas, in the same area that's still reeling from flooding 1 year ago. Governor Greg Abbott says more than 1,300 first responders have been deployed, with over 70 people rescued. 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
13: Guests.
7: The family of a black teen found dead off the Mississippi coast says they will inspect his cell phone with a local prosecutor's office as the investigation into his death continues.
14: Nolan Wells' family has met with the Jackson County, Mississippi District Attorney more than a week after the 18-year-old's body was found on Horn Island. Family attorney Ben Crump says the DA committed to presenting the investigation to a grand jury when it is complete. Wells had traveled to the uninhabited island with friends on a July 4th boat trip, but did not return with them. His mother reported him missing hours later, and he was recovered near the island the next day. Conflicting accounts have been given as to why his friends returned without him. Family members retrieved his phone from the home of one of Wells's friends using a locator app to find it. Tanya J. Powers, Fox News.
7: A tourist helicopter that crashed and killed six people last year in the Hudson River in New York City shows signs of a bird strike. The National Transportation Safety Board says there's evidence and witness reports that the chopper hit several birds before plunging into the river last April. Remains of several geese were found in the helicopter's rotors and left horizontal stabilizer. One witness told the NTSB that just minutes before the crash, a large flock of geese took flight in the area. A 41-year-old charitable organization may be melting away.
13: The Ben & Jerry's Foundation says it's been kicked out of its corporate office in Vermont and will suspend operations at the end of the year unless funding is restored by Ben & Jerry's ice cream owner, the Magnum Ice Cream Company. There's a court case pending in New York. Magnum took over a year ago after a split from Unilever and says an audit found clear conflicts of interest with some of the charity's recipients. It says it's committed to the funding if problems are fixed. The foundation operates separately from the ice cream business, established in 1985 to support social, racial, economic, and environmental justice. Co-founder Ben Cohen says no one there has ever seen the audit, and the answer is for Magnum to sell the Ben & Jerry's brand to someone else.
7: Fox's Chris Foster. I'm Lisa Lacera. This is Fox News.
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0: Let's have some fun on a Thursday. The weekend is almost here. Just survive one more day, and hoo boy, do we have a gigantic show for you tonight. Trump's speech is 3 hours from now. The first hour is probably going to dominate this subject, and I'm going to level with you right now. I believe, I was thinking about this before the show because I didn't want to be over the top. I believe this could be the biggest scandal in the history of the United States of America. I believe the weight of this could match or exceed the assassination of JFK. I mean it. So I'm going to explain all that. Just hang with me here. Just some other things we have on tap for tonight. Pete Hegseth is dumping the DEI hires. That's wonderful. The media continues to lie every possible place, every chance they get. The Democrat Party, the communists, of course, as always, belong to foreigners. J.D. Vance made some people angry. I'm not exactly sure why. We have a bunch of scary people driving big rigs, all that, emails, so much more. Marco Rubio said some really cool things today, too. All that, so much more coming up tonight on the world-famous Jesse Kelly Show. And before I go any further, remember what tomorrow is. It's Ask Dr. Jesse Friday. Ask me anything. The whole show belongs to you. Email your questions in to jesse@jessekellyshow.com now. I do believe Trump gets, by the way, Trump gives a speech 3 hours from now. The second we're signing off, he's signing on. I'm sure that's because he didn't want to miss the Jesse Kelly Show, so he scheduled it that way. We already know, because of all the leaks, what the speech is going to be about. Chinese interference in the 2020 election. Now, let's pause and let's rewind back in history. What period of time? Well, pretty much all of them. You know, the Persian Empire, the Achaemenid Persian Empire. If you've seen the movie 300, those are the bad guys, by the way. Should be noted, I don't know how bad of an empire they were, especially for the era. They weren't all that bad. But either way, the Persians were loaded with money. The Persians did two things really, really, really well. They had a lot of money. They made a lot of money. And they did foreign intelligence, foreign influence. Consider the Persians the ultimate CIA, if you will. If they had a problem with you or thought they might have a problem with you, they're not going to send in the army right off the bat. Grab your spies, send them in there, and let them do what they do. Now, what do they do? We like to imagine all spies, of course. I know I do. They're all James Bond with an exploding pen and a car that fires machine guns, of course. But that's not in reality what so much of this espionage and influence is. So much of it is exploiting political factions in a place, and so much of foreign influence really comes down to this. Because political parties are, that's how all societies really work. Find the party, find the person who has the kindest possible policies when it comes to you and your country. And then do what you have to do to make sure that particular person gets into power. Does it involve assassinations sometimes? Of course it does. Alexander the Great's dad, you know, Philip, he was assassinated at this big event. No one knows for sure because it was so long ago, but there are all kinds of allegations and suspicions to this day that it was actually the Persian Empire who took him out. Because he was planning to invade the Persian Empire. Everyone knew it. Anyway, Trump, in anticipation of this speech that's coming 3 hours from now, said this.
1: It's really big news. It's really, really big news. And our country has to shape up. But this, what we're going to be talking about Thursday is, it doesn't get bigger, because without free and fair elections, you don't have a country. We'll be discussing other things, too, but it's going to be a very big announcement, yeah.
0: Okay. Free and fair elections, okay. Everyone knows what the subject of the speech is going to be about. Trump's been pretty open about that. Democrat, leading Democrat in the Senate, Chuck Schumer, in anticipation of a speech about free and fair elections, came out. He said this. Very, very interesting.
2: Donald Trump's election speech tonight is not about the election Trump lost 6 years ago. It is a threat against the election he is afraid to lose this November. Trump may control the microphone tonight, but he will not control the verdict in November. The voters will have the last word, and Senate Democrats will rebut Trump's lies every day. We will fight like hell to make sure Trump can't silence voters.
0: Seems like maybe he's getting ahead of something. He's not the only one. Senator Alex Padilla saying things like
3: this. My colleagues across the aisle talk a lot about, you know, we need to make it easier to vote but harder to cheat. Right? We've got the harder to cheat part down. Every study, every audit, every report, every review shows voter fraud is exceedingly rare. There's zero evidence of the massive voter fraud that Trump...
0: Now, let's rewind and let's cover some things. Decades ago, this goes back to the Nixon era, really. Decades ago, the United States changed its policy, its foreign policy towards China. So, in fact, let's go even before that. I know this is going to be a long story, but we have to understand the background and realize why what's happening and what I think happened, what it looks like happened, is such a gigantic deal. You already know Mao and the communists, they eventually, post-World War II, defeated the nationalists, Chiang Kai-shek and the nationalists, and China became communist. All right. Now, from the earliest times, we hated them and they hated us. We tried in many ways to aid Chiang Kai-shek so the nationalists could win. By the way, he was Christian. Like, we wanted Chiang Kai-shek to win. There was an allegiance there, religious. We wanted Chiang Kai-shek to win. Mao and the demonic communists ended up winning. Where did Chiang Kai-shek go? Chiang Kai-shek went across the water to Taiwan. You with me? Mao was going to go get him. Mao's not the type to say, "Well, enjoy the island life. Have a Mai Tai." Mao was going to go over there and finish off the Nationalist Army. Why didn't he do that? Because the United States of America, with the most powerful navy in the world by far, said, no, you're not. You're going to stay right there. You want to know why, to this day, China is so angry about Taiwan? Won't even call it Taiwan? They believe it belongs to them. They believe they were denied Taiwan, and they're correct, by the United States of America. We prevented them from getting it. And so, right away, the communists took over China, and we were enemies with the communists in China. All right, good. All that's good. Good to go. Then we had a change of philosophy. And the change in philosophy was this, that we decided that China had so much potential and, frankly, had so many resources because it's such a big place, that instead of constantly slamming our heads against each other, what if instead we started cooperating with each other? In fact, I think this could work out really well. What if America, what if we started manufacturing things in China? China wants to be a manufacturing society. We have all these burdensome environmental regulations and unions and wage laws and things like that here. This is, business-wise, a no-brainer, isn't it? Let's just start making things in China. So, over the decades, we sadly recalibrated our relationship with communist China. Fast forward to the relatively modern era, and we are in a bit of a pickle. And here is the pickle that currently still exists in the United States of America. Did you know this? Did you know that 70% of the United States economy is consumer spending? Do you realize what a big deal that is? As soon as the American citizen doesn't have enough money to go out and buy goods and services, You suffer economic collapse. He has to have enough money. There has to be enough cash flow so he can spend money, because that is the United States of America's economy. Why do you think the government panics and injects gigantic quantities of money all the time into the economy? They have to keep it flowing or the economy stops. It used to be manufacture-based. Now it's consumer spending-based. You're going to have to buckle up. It's going to take us a while to walk through this, all right?
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9: If I wanted to bore the devil out of you and have the folks at Extra 106.3 finally tell me to take a hike, I could just keep telling you what I think about government schools, how hideous and horrible they are. You want to thank somebody? I hate to say it because I like the guy. Thank Jimmy Carter. He needed union votes to win that election. So he promised he would establish the Department of Education as a trade for support from teachers' unions in the election. And it worked. And we're saddled with students now that can't read, can't do basic math. Let me tell you how important this was to the unions. Albert Shanker, years ago, the president of the American Federation of Teachers, some reporter asked him at a news conference about the status of education. Well, what about the students? Are you failing the students? And Shanker said, I'll worry about the students when they can vote in union elections. Are you getting a hint? Well, here's the latest. Oregon Governor Tina Kotek, she's signing a bill that, now listen, removes reading, writing, and math requirements for high school graduation. You no longer have to meet the standard of reading or writing or math in order to graduate in Oregon. Why did she do this? To help students of color. Yeah, help them into a totally worthless high school diploma. But in Oregon, Washington State, California, if you can't read, write, or do math, you can always get a commercial driver's license and drive trucks. Neil Bortz, Extra 106.3.
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0: It is the Jesse Kelly Show on a Thursday. I don't have time for niceties. We got to get right back into it. This is in anticipation of Trump's speech tonight. He's already given you a little preview of it.
1: Really big news. It's really, really big news. And our country has to shape up. But this, what we're going to be talking about Thursday is, it doesn't get bigger, because without free and fair elections, you don't have a country. We'll be discussing other things too, but it's going to be a very big announcement.
0: Okay. Back to what we were discussing. Because we changed our policy in regards to China. We shipped our manufacturing sector to China. Now, the two economies, they need each other. And they need two different things, but they must have them. I mentioned America's economy. America's economy is 70% consumer spending. In order to keep the American economic system afloat, we have to have people purchasing goods and service. That's a terrible place to be, but that's where we are. We're not going to sit and talk about that now. On the flip side, you know what China must have? Remember, we're talking about a billion people here. A billion people. Think about this. China... it's like four times the size of the United States of America, population-wise. America's a big place. Four times. It's not quite that, but it's close. Four times. People have to work. People have to eat. People have to feed their children. If you're China, being the manufacturer of the world, the one who does all the manufacturing for the world, it's not just a nice little boost. Because it's been this way for so much time, they have to have it. If they do not have it, there will be a rebellion and Xi Jinping is going to die. That's how big of a deal it is. I've had conversations with Chinese insiders before, including recently. Remember when Donald Trump got elected the second time, not to get off on a tangent here, but the second time he got elected and he started slamming down a tariff on this and a tariff on that and he started being hard on China? Immediately they were worried about a rebellion in China, because if that factory shuts down, then now you've got half a million angry people. You get too many angry people, people die, you get a rebellion, it's over. China has to do manufacturing or everything goes away. Okay. That's where we are. That's how the two economies are now. Now, let's talk about Trump specifically. Because before Trump, what'd you have? You had Obama. You had Bush. You had Clinton. You had all these guys. And you know what all of them, Republican and Democrat, really had in common? Yeah, the rhetoric changed a little bit, but you know what all of them had in common? This new system we had, where we spend money and buy things, and China makes the things, they were all fine with it. Hey, that's how things are. We don't need to upset the apple cart. That's how our economy works. That's how theirs works. Whatever, no big deal. And by the way, I'm a president, whether that be Republican or Democrat. Guess who loves this system? All of my big corporate donors love this system. They love having a nice cheap factory in China where you can go pay Chin 50 cents an hour. They love this whole system. It works out great. Hey, it's working great for everybody. Of course, it doesn't work great if you're a small factory town in Pennsylvania, but who cares about those stupid peasants, right? That's how presidents thought. Now, and I don't know that I could pay the man a bigger compliment. Along comes Donald Trump. Long before Donald Trump ever got involved in politics, he was obviously famous and a businessman and bombastic and all those other things, whatever, it's not important. But he was always a China hawk. You can go back and look at interviews of a young man, young Donald Trump, on camera, talking about what I just said to you and why it's a big deal and it's a problem. We have shipped our manufacturing base to China. It's a problem. We got to do tariffs. We have to do. Trump had been hot on that issue his entire adult life. All right. Trump comes down that escalator, that golden escalator. He's going to run for president. He's going to try to get the Republican nomination. Well, all the political minds at the time, left, right, and center, they all kind of laughed it off initially. You remember that? The people liked him immediately, but it wouldn't make sense. He can't win. He's rude. He's been divorced a bunch of times. He's, he, he's not going to win the nomination because he's not this or he's not that. The traditional political thought was that Trump cannot win. Well, we already know how that story ended. Fast forward, Hillary Clinton's supposed to win on election night. You, me, got to stay up all night long, way too late, and celebrate because he upset that evil witch. He walks into the White House. Donald Trump walks into the White House, and he didn't completely reset everything when it comes to China because it's not possible. The president doesn't have the power to do that. But he immediately started doing things that nobody else had done, that hadn't been done for decades, since this big economic realignment. He started taking steps, and it's a long process. Step one, step two, step three. He started immediately taking steps to reset this relationship, where we are going to start making things here. We're going to have factories here. We are not going to buy this. We can make that here. We can do this here. Well, remember what we just talked about. If you're a Chi-Com, you can't afford that. That's not just the loss of a couple bucks, a couple yen in your bank account. If you're in power, that's the loss of your life. That's you getting strung up on the lampposts. You can't afford that. But if you're the Chinese, there was really, really good news. We'll talk about that good news in a moment. 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
4: Fox News, I'm Tom Graham. The Pentagon launching strikes against a commercial vessel today, claiming the ship was attempting to break a U.S. naval blockade of Iranian ports.
5: For the first time since President Trump ordered a resumption of the naval blockade, U.S. forces disabled an oil tanker, firing Hellfire missiles at the stacks, trying to run through it to Iran's Karg Island.
4: Fox's Lucas Tomlinson, Immigration Enforcement offering new guidance to ICE officers across the country, telling them they can resume traffic stops, but only if at least one agent is wearing a body camera. White House spokeswoman Caroline Levitt.
6: The president and the secretary of Homeland Security are on the same page that vehicle stops are a necessary tool that ICE agents need.
4: Critics of President Trump's immigration policies calling for more transparency. This week, two immigrants were killed during traffic encounters. 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

0: Jesse Kelly Show on a magnificent Thursday, reminding you that tomorrow is Ask Dr. Jesse Friday. All 3 hours, I answer your questions, whatever they are. Doesn't even have to be political. Jesse at jessekellyshow.com is where you email in those questions. Now, that's the background on China and Donald Trump. So China is in a pickle during Donald Trump's first term. For the first time, there is an American president who doesn't want the status quo when it comes to the economies. So, what to do? Well, what would the Persians do? I'll tell you right now what the Persians would do. It's the same thing the Mongols would do. It's the same thing the ancient Chinese would do. It's the same thing. You have to go find somebody you can work with. I'll put it that way. Find somebody, someone who's close enough to power that you think you can get him into power, and somebody with enough of a background that lets you know this is someone who will work with you. Now let's talk about the Biden family. Obviously, you're old enough to remember all the Biden crime family stuff and whatnot, but what's the reality of that? Let's break this down. Well, here's the truth. The Clinton family, well-established crooks. They were crooks in Arkansas. Then they got elected president. They became national crooks. Eventually, we had something like the Clinton Foundation with Hillary Clinton as Secretary of State doing generous things for nation states who then made generous donations to the Clinton Foundation. Just really out in the open corruption. The Clintons didn't have two nickels to rub together when they got elected president. Now they're filthy rich. Corruption. Well, you look at that and you get angry. A guy like Joe Biden, or I should say more specifically his family, the Biden family looked at that and they thought, oh, I want to get in on that action. And so Joe Biden, from his earliest time in office, seemed to start developing these relationships. His family members of various kinds, brothers, sons, everything, they seem to keep getting these really sweetheart deals with foreign countries. And we remember the Hunter Biden laptop. We remember the Hunter Biden text messages complaining about having to, what's that mafia term? Kick up money to dad. It's a pretty simple equation. If you're Joe Biden and you're a United States senator, you're a vice president of the United States of America, you are going to have some control over large quantities of American money. You're going to have some control over American policy. And you really, I mean, look, in a way, you put the word out there. My cousin's brother's sister, she could use a real nice job. Would you like an American grant? Would you like some sort of a trade policy that makes your bottom line look good? Well, I'll tell you what. I've got a son, and he's out of work. What do you got out there? We know the story about Ukraine. It's a famous story. I'm not going to go into it now because I don't want to get too sidetracked on it. Joe Biden, as Vice President of the United States of America, he was put in charge of Ukraine by Joe Biden. Hey, Joe, Ukraine's all yours. Soon, his son, Hunter Biden, with no energy experience whatsoever, is making $80,000 a month sitting on the board of a Ukrainian energy company. A prosecutor starts looking into this allegedly dirty company. Joe Biden has the prosecutor fired under the threat of withdrawal of $1 billion of American money. The Biden family, if you're communist China, there's somebody you can work with. And hey, all this stuff came out or started to come out after Joe Biden got elected president. That's why he had to spend so much time. Oh, China, what?
1: We want to see China rise.
2: China is going to eat our lunch. Come on, man.
3: China is not our problem.
1: A rising China can be a significant asset for the region and the world.
4: We talk about China as our competitor. We should be helping. We can help them with some of their problems.
2: They're not bad folks, but guess what? They're not competition for us.
1: China's not a problem.
4: The idea that China is going to eat our lunch is bizarre.
1: And so what are we worried about?
0: That sounds like a guy, if you're China, that sounds like a guy you can work with. You've got this pesky president, Donald Trump. He's being really annoying. He's costing you things. But what if you had somebody who was the polar opposite? What if you had somebody who wasn't just okay with the status quo? What if you had somebody who had already flown his dirtball son into your country on Air Force Two? Hunter Biden flew with Joe Biden on Air Force Two when Joe Biden was vice president. He flew into China, and when they walked off the plane, Joe Biden walked off to diplomatic meeting.

0: issues with drugs, issues with ladies you wouldn't bring home to mom. What do you think Hunter Biden did with all that time in China? Went to church? Went and got some egg rolls? Do you know that China spies on American dignitaries? Do you know that? It's well known. They'll have cameras in your hotel room. They will surveil everything you do in the country, specifically for blackmail material. What kind of videotape do you think China has on Hunter Biden? What do you think's on those tapes? If you look, don't use your imagination too much. We want to keep it PG here, but what do you think might be on the videotapes China has of then Vice President Joe Biden's son, Hunter Biden? You understand what it is. Now, if you really want to add a new wrinkle to this story we're walking through here, Donald Trump looks like he's going to get reelected. He looks like he's going to be reelected for why? Why? Because you like him? No, that's not why. Sitting presidents with strong economies get reelected. Period. If you are a sitting president and you don't get reelected, it has to be generally either a huge scandal or a Jimmy Carter type situation where you blew the economy up. If the economy is strong, whatever else is happening, scandals, whatever else is happening, as long as the scandal isn't too big, whatever else takes place, if you're a sitting president and the economy is rolling along nicely, you're going to get reelected. Well, there was a lab in Wuhan, China. Had a virus. Virus got out somehow. And then you know what happened? The funniest thing happened. China, they didn't want that virus spreading around there, so they shut down domestic air travel. Okay? But they didn't shut down all air travel. Do you know where you were still allowed to fly? The United States of America. 5 minutes later, we have coronavirus spreading across the country, and the solution that was sold to Trump was, you better shut the economy down, otherwise 50 million will die. That brings us to the next stage in this little saga. Hang on.
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6: 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The problem isn't teens.
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0: the Jesse Kelly Show on a fantastic, wonderful Thursday as we get ourselves prepped for, and I'm not going to do the whole show on it, but this is all kind of walking through everything until Trump gives this speech a little more than 2 hours from now, which I believe it won't be treated this way by the press, but I believe it is the largest scandal in American history. I think it is going to match or exceed the JFK assassination. And again, it won't be treated that way. But what happened, what I believe happened from the evidence I've looked at, everything I've read on it, I believe this is the largest scandal in American history. So I'm not going to recap everything we just went through. Now we have coronavirus comes out. Miraculously, it comes from China. China clearly sent it to the United States of America on purpose. That's why they allowed air travel to the United States while blocking it in China. Coronavirus gets here. And then Donald Trump starts to hear from people, these experts, like Dr. Fauci. And they're telling him, hey, look, you better shut down the economy. You better shut down the economy. You want to be the president who watched 50 million people die? You better shut down the economy. He does. Well, what's that do? It does two big things. One, it starts to choke the economy that was going to have Donald Trump walk to re-election. He was going to walk to re-election. And two, and this is a really, really, really big one for the point of our story and the point of this speech tonight, it massively expands mail-in voting. And to make this as simple and basic as possible, I know it's an obvious point, but if your little village of 100 people has one little mud hut and everyone has to walk in that mud hut and fill out their little ballot and then drop the little ballot in the box in the little mud hut and everything is collected in the mud hut and counted that day and the victor is announced that night, that is a pretty secure way to run an election because after all, everything's done inside the mud hut. But if you're taking in ballots from anywhere, oh, just send them in. Send them in. Hey, you know what? Send them in at any time, too. If it's in the morning, great. After lunch, sounds good. If you don't get here till 3 a.m, whatever, just bring me batches and batches of ballots, and we'll do all the counting over a long enough period of time. Mail-in voting is banned in first world countries across the globe because it is obviously ripe for cheating. It's obvious. It's ripe for cheating. Now let's go to the 2020 election. But before we get there, we have to talk about some things that have been revealed recently that were taking place. Donald Trump is the president. We are heading into the 2020 election. China starts printing American IDs. The FBI, who desperately wanted Trump out of power, buries the investigation. We know this now from the reporting of John Solomon and others. China's starting to meddle, okay? Why would they do that? Well, the communists inside the FBI, they were working with the communists inside the Democrat Party, and they were focused on one specific message. And that one specific message was, Russia is trying to get Donald Trump elected. Russia wants Trump. Russia wants Trump. Russia wants Trump.
1: The intelligence community's consensus is that Russia continues to try to influence our elections, primarily through what we would call malign foreign influence, as opposed to what we saw in 2016, where there was also an effort to target election infrastructure, you know, cyber targeting. We have not seen that second part yet this year or this cycle, but we certainly have seen very active efforts by the Russians to influence our election in 2020. Through what I would call more the malign foreign influence side of things. Social media, use of proxies, state media, online journalism.
0: what's been the Democrat thing when it comes to Trump and Republicans for years? Russia, Russia, Russia, Russia, Russia, Russia. So much so that Donald Trump made fun of Hillary Clinton to her face and Joe Biden to them face. Is this another Russia, Russia, Russia thing? Democrats have been working on this for years. Republicans are with Russia. Republicans are with Russia. Republicans are with Russia. And miraculously, the director of the FBI says, hey, these Russians, they're involved. But the Chinese actually were involved. We'll set aside the driver's licenses for a moment. Also courtesy of some released documents in the reporting of John Solomon, China was trying to, and we don't yet know how successful they were trying to access the state's voter rolls. Why would you do that if you're communist China? Well, have you ever, I know everything, at least here in Texas, everything's done on a computer now, but I would venture a guess that you have filled out a paper ballot in your life. You have, I'm sure. You at least know what one would look like. Go look it up if you do. It's a piece of paper, right? Fill in this little hole. How difficult do you think that would be for a nation state to duplicate? Do you know my friend used to live in California? And after the 2020 election, he didn't live there anymore. He came to me and said, Jesse, they said I voted in California. If China did gain access to the voter rolls, let's just say for the sake of argument here, let's say China gained access to voter rolls in states like, oh, I don't know, Pennsylvania, Michigan, Wisconsin, Arizona, those critical swing states. Let's say they got a bunch of names from those voter rolls. And let's say again, just for the sake of argument, they printed off ballots. Now let's go back to election night, shall we? I'm telling you, this is possibly the biggest scandal in American history. We're walking right into it. This actually leads me perfectly into this. We need to be way more American focused when we spend our money. Where we spend and don't spend our money has to become a huge priority in all things. Now, that can be difficult, in some cases impossible. Pure Talk makes it possible when it comes to your wireless plan. Pure Talk is out there hiring Americans. They're on the same 5G network, right? 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You can spend 10 minutes on the phone. You can do it during the break. We'll get back to our tale in a minute. Pick up your phone, dial #250 and say Jesse Kelly and make the switch. #250, say Jesse Kelly. So, we allegedly have China accessing state voter rolls. What if they printed a bunch of ballots off? Now, let's fast forward again to what the Trump FBI, what they did in Fulton County. Hang on.
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5: Bridges bombed in Iran. I'm Lisa Lacerra, Fox News. The U.S. military says it's taken out bridges in and out of a key hub through the Strait of Hormuz. The military says this cuts off Iran's Revolutionary Guard from their supply and isolates them. Also today, Marines boarded a ship in the Gulf of Oman after the military says three ships tried to get through the U.S. blockade of Iranian ports.
6: A crude carrier capable of carrying 2 million barrels of oil on a ship the U.S. Treasury Department sanctioned back in 2024 as part of Iran's shadow fleet.
5: Fox's Lucas Tomlinson in Tel Aviv. This coming as the U.S. launched a 6-day of strikes against Iran. Still, the White House says Iran and the U.S. continue to negotiate a ceasefire. White House Press Secretary Caroline Levitt says President Trump may touch on Iran and the economy in tonight's address, but the main focus will be on elections.
7: As he continues to push the Senate to pass the SAVE Act, which includes voter ID, despite the majority leader insisting he does not have the votes to overcome the filibuster. But some in the GOP are reportedly worried the president plans to relitigate the 2020 election rather than focus on Americans' biggest concern, the economy.
5: Fox's Aisha Hazmi at the White House. Senate Democratic leader Chuck Schumer says the president's speech has nothing to do with the 2020 election.
8: It has everything to do with the 2026 elections. He's scared to death that he will lose in 2026. And so he's trying to change the subject.
5: Tune in to special coverage of President Trump's address to the nation at 9 p.m. Eastern on FoxNewsRadio.com. Texas Governor Greg Abbott says two people are confirmed dead in devastating flooding in the southern part of the state. It's the same region that was devastated a year ago. As much as 28 inches of rain fell over the last 3 days in Uvalde County, which was spared from the worst flooding last year. 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
5: There are air quality alerts in at least 17 states as more wildfires are breaking out in Canada, and that smoke is going to keep blowing across the border into the upper Midwest and northeastern U.S.
13: Detroit, Minneapolis, and Chicago have had some of the worst air quality in the world, along with Toronto, Canada, because of smoke from more than 800 Canadian wildfires, a cluster of them in western Ontario, with dozens of new ones popping up in the last couple of days. There are wildfires burning in northern Minnesota as well, and campsite evacuations. All that smoke is blowing across the upper Midwest and Great Lakes into the Northeast, more than 1,000 miles to New York City, and that's expected to continue for a few more days until the wind direction shifts. There are hazy skies, orange in some places at certain times of day, and that air can cause problems breathing and itchy eyes and throats. Chris Foster, Fox News.
5: The driver of a runaway Tesla that killed a grandmother in her home last month in Katy, Texas, pressed the accelerator to full speed, suggesting the vehicle's self-driving feature was not to blame for the crash. That's the finding of the National Transportation Safety Board. This as Tesla CEO Elon Musk seeks to turn Teslas already on the road into fully autonomous vehicles. The cause of death has been released for actor Sam Neill.
14: Sam Neill's rep confirmed the late Jurassic Park actor died from pneumonia after successfully overcoming lymphoma with CAR T therapy. Neill's agent says the actor's family asked him to clarify how the 78-year-old died after several outlets published inaccurate accounts. He also said Neil, who was known for guarding his privacy, will be remembered with a private family memorial at his New Zealand farm at a later date. Steven Spielberg, who directed him as Dr. Alan Grant in the 1993 blockbuster Jurassic Park, said, quote, "Along with Laura Dern and Jeff Goldblum, we will always have our Jurassic family, and Sam will never be forgotten by us or his many millions of fans around the world."
5: Fox's Monica DeLuca. I'm Lisa Lucera. This is Fox News.
15: Donald Trump's America.
16: Renewed airstrikes against Iran the past several days is renewing concerns in some circles about U.S. stockpiles for critical weapons systems. President Trump told a conference of defense contractors and tech companies in Pennsylvania.
17: That's true with all of the munitions people, actually. Faster, we need a little more speed. We have the best quality in the world, but we need a little more speed.
16: An analysis in May forecasted defense contractors could need as much as 3 years to replenish stockpiles depleted in strikes against Iran.
17: If you look at the Patriot missile, if you look at the Tomahawk, which is the offensive, if you look at all of the things that are better, we have to make them faster. That's the only thing.
16: President Trump is proposing Congress sign off on more than $1.5 trillion in new spending for the Pentagon and defense programs next year, a record-setting budget request. At the White House, Jared Halpern, Fox News.

0: the Jesse Kelly Show, another hour of the Jesse Kelly Show on an amazing Thursday. And I suspect about 2 hours from now, it's going to get even more amazing when Donald Trump gives this speech about free and fair elections. I'm cobbling together all the pieces for you here on what I believe happened. I think Trump's going to allude to a lot of this tonight. Well, I'm going to finish up my thoughts on this. Then I swear we will move on. We'll talk about other things. Pete Hegseth doing good things in the military. The media continues to lie about everything. We'll do emails. All that, so much more still to come on the world famous Jesse Kelly Show and tomorrow's Ask Dr. Jesse Friday. Get your questions, all of them, emailed in right now. They're already coming in hot and heavy. Jesse at JesseKellyShow.com. So, we already went over all of it. China wanted Joe Biden to win the election. They were tired of Trump's China hawk policies. Joe Biden's corrupt and evil. China had a virus. We helped pay for it. And they made sure it got to America. We locked down the country. And in blue area after blue area across the country, they started to expand the idea of mail-in voting. Now, China, let's say they did access those state voter rolls, and let's say they did print off a bunch of fake Chinese mail-in ballots. Do you remember the night Donald Trump, quote, lost to Joe Biden? You, of course, do. It was a devastating night. It was devastating, at least for me. Maybe you went through this exact same thing. I had to be on the air that night. I was kind of doing the election coverage. Well, we have this county coming in and 20% reporting, doing all that stuff. But I think I was on the air for 4 or 5 hours or something. Eventually, you got to get off the air. I'm running out of a voice here. Went home, watched the results with the wife a little bit, but I'm not a spring chicken anymore. Eventually, I got to go to bed. All right. Well, we don't have any results right now. I'm going to go to bed. And when I went to bed, and it was fairly late that night, Donald Trump was ahead, which I expected. Donald Trump's ahead. Joe Biden's a cadaver, whatever. We wake up the next day. We lost. What? We lost, and in blue area after blue area after blue area, whether it's Fulton County, Georgia, by the way, blue areas, especially in swing states, whether it's Fulton County, Georgia, Madison, Wisconsin, whatever, pick your place. They all seem to have the same kind of thing in common. They got batches of ballots, ballots that were not cast in person. Batches of ballots came in late. And they all seem to break for Joe Biden. Huh. Now, what else do we know? You know Fulton County, Georgia? Maybe you missed the story, but you know the FBI recently went into Fulton County, Georgia? And you know what they seized when they went into Fulton County, Georgia, the election office? Ballots. They seized the ballots. Now, let me just say, because we don't know. I'm going to move off this because I think you've already got it. But I had a chance to talk to Stephen Mosier. He's one of these guys, super expert on China. He's written books on it. He's awesome. He said, Jesse, I'm using his words now. This is him thinking, not me. But he said, Jesse, did you know that China doesn't really use trees to make their paper? Did you know they use bamboo? He said, Jesse, let's just say for the sake of argument, the FBI went into Fulton County, Georgia, grabbed a bunch of ballots, and we find out that it's paper made from bamboo. I'm telling you right now. I just laid out all kinds of things, and you are welcome to. You can download the podcast, iHeart, Spotify, iTunes. You can go look up all what I just said. Look up the data that's out there. Look up the report. Look up everything I just said. I didn't make up anything there. It sure looks like there's a chance China worked with American Democrats to steal the election from Donald Trump and install Joe Biden as president. What did they get for it? Oh, my gosh. I mean, even the media started to pick up on it and started to ask these kinds of questions.
1: Compromised
2: by your
3: family's
2: business relationship.
1: Sir,
3: Mr.
1: President,
3: give me a
1: criticism.
3: Break, man.
1: Did you overreact? Mr. President, there's a criticism along with political pressure.
3: You come to my office and ask the question. We have more.
0: Remember when the United States of America detected a Chinese spy balloon over Alaska? It's a balloon, by the way, not some supersonic jet. Remember that we allowed, under the Biden administration, the Chinese spy balloon to not only traverse all the way across the United States of America collecting God knows what, the Chinese spy balloon did figure eights over America's military bases, and the Biden administration refused to shoot it down until it got over the Atlantic Ocean. Let me just tell you what I believe, and we shall move on. In fact, we'll do emails and other stuff because I feel icky beyond belief, but we had to talk about this. I think China stole the election for Joe Biden so they could have a friendly communist in office. I think the 4 years of destruction done to the United States of America by the communists inside the Biden administration, I think it was all illegitimate. I think Donald Trump is going to lay a lot of this out now for the American people tonight. Do you remember after that shady election? Do you remember what they said? What they all said? I could grab a montage of it for you if you'd like to remember. This is the freest and fairest election ever. Critics are saying it's the most secure election ever. Remember what an odd thing that is to say. You could say that it's a secure election. No. It was secure. It was fair. But the election with the largest amount of mail-in ballots in history, saying it's the freest and fairest and most secure election? Well, that's so ridiculous, it's not even close to believable. Do you also remember this final little tidbit, which you already know, but I think it adds a nice little cherry on top to our story here? Do you remember how many people voted in that election? We know how many people vote in presidential elections. You can go back, you can look up charts and graphs of it if you'd like. The number is actually remarkably consistent. The people who voted in the last presidential election are going to vote in the next one, and then they're going to vote in the next one. And by the way, the people who didn't vote in the last one, they're generally not going to vote in the next one, and they're not going to vote in the next one. And maybe you're thinking about, well, kids come of age. Yes, but then old people die. That's how societies work. The number remains pretty consistent over time, except for this one election. One election in 2020. The number of people who voted went through the roof. Why do you think that is? Do you think it's because Joe Biden was such an inspirational candidate? It was his soaring speeches lifted people from their chairs and they ran down to the polls to punch their ticket. Do you think that's what it is? I think there is a very good chance, and I believe, that China handed the United States of America to communists for 4 years. That the American Democrat Party worked hand in hand with the Chinese Communist Party to steal an election from you and from me, and then they did untold damage. What is it AOC said? Jewish producer Chris is telling me this during the break. I think AOC already came out and said that news stations shouldn't carry Trump's speech tonight, a moral obligation to not carry Trump's speech tonight. Why do you think that is? Why are they so nervous?
4: Donald Trump's election speech tonight is not about the election Trump lost 6 years ago. It is a threat against the election he is afraid to lose this November. Trump may control the microphone tonight, but he will not control the verdict in November. The voters will have the last word, and Senate Democrats will rebut Trump's lies every day. We will fight like hell to make sure Trump can't silence voters.
0: Donald Trump got 73 million votes in 2020. That is by far the most votes on record. Obama, 69 million. George Bush, 62. Kerry. Joe Biden got 78 million votes. Oh, that's a lot, isn't it? Anyway, let's do some emails. This is the largest scandal in American history. Next.
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13: At Operation Hood Strike, 43rd Multirole Bridge Company Commander Captain Bruce Bergener says troops have one mission, to cross the water and close in on the enemy. The company builds a 7-foot raft with 5 bays and 2 ramps, the typical configuration to transport M1 Abrams tanks across the water. As troops begin their assault over the water, 961st Engineer Battalion Commander Lieutenant Colonel Travis Shahan shows how Chinook helicopters swoop in to provide recon and drop sections of a bridge into the water.
14: Sometimes when you go to bridge, there's a little bit of difficulty getting all the equipment you need to the water.
13: Those crossing the bridge already know what the enemy territory looks like. 420th Engineer Brigade Commander Colonel Adam Rasmussen says it's mapped out at the Tactical Command Center.
15: Every hour these soldiers are on the battlefield, they become more lethal.
13: Rasmussen says the Army is working on technology to keep humans out of the breach and stay one step ahead of the enemy. With Military Matters, Asher Red, Fox News.

the Jesse Kelly Show on a, it's an amazing Thursday, an absolutely wonderful Thursday. If you miss any part of the show, you can download it. iHeart, Spotify, iTunes. I can't stop thinking about this burrito I just saw a video of. My buddy texted it to me. Sorry, I'm getting a little bit distracted. I'm hungry right now. They took a burrito that was already done, or burritos all done up. Somebody dropped a bunch of cheese on a flat top in like a long line. And then when the cheese got crispy on the bottom of it, set the burrito in it and rolled it up. Rolled it up so there's this layer of crunchy, gooey cheese all around it. It's in Los Angeles, Chris? Chris. No, listen. We'll tell the suits we have to go out there for work. Can you find out where this place is? I want to go. Oh, my gosh, Chris, I have to have this. The suits won't even know. Tell them it's important that we have to do stuff. It's for the show. We'll tell them it's for the show. Let's do some emails, shall we? We got to clear out room for Ask Dr. Jesse tomorrow. We're going to get to the looters and everything else, but let's do some of these. King Small Hands, you're running Joel Osteen commercials? Seriously? Come on, man. And then he says, you won't read this on the air, but you're free to save my name. And his name is John Paul. Right, so I need to explain something that I've explained again, but I've explained it before, but it's been a long time. I know we have a bunch of new listeners, so I need to explain something, just some basics about radio and how it works. All right. So I work for Premier Networks. Premier Networks. They syndicate the show. That's why you're either listening to it in New York City right now, or maybe you're in Miami, or maybe you're in Honolulu, or Houston. 260 stations, right? Premier Networks, they own this. They allow me to sit here and be a moron for 3 hours a night. They are gracious enough to me to do this. When it comes to advertising, they allow me to refuse or really accept anything I want. And I refuse things all the time, for various reasons. You know, gambling, online gambling. Maybe you're a big online gambler. No judgment here. I sit down at the blackjack table once a year myself and throw $20 on something. I'm not judging you at all. I worry about people who have a problem that I would maybe make that problem worse, so I don't do it. You won't ever hear me do it. It's just not something I do, right? I'm allowed to say no. Therefore, when you hear an ad on the show and it's my voice, that is something I have agreed to do. However, I don't own, or I don't have control of every single ad spot on the show. The ones that aren't my voice, well, Premier owns that. And they, because they're the owner of it, and my boss, and wonderful to me, can do with it whatever they want. When you hear me and my voice, it is something I believe in and I use, and that's why you hear my voice. When I tell you about chalk, you know, I always tell you about chalk, natural herbal supplements from chalk. Every morning I take it. Every single morning. A male vitality stack from chalk, I take every morning. The other stuff, like chocolate powder, Ab will put it in our smoothies in the morning when she makes the smoothies. But a male vitality stack is a daily routine for me from chalk because it keeps my T levels through the roof. My T levels are in the high 700s. I'm 44 years old. Male vitality stack from chalk. But I use it. I believe in it. That's why you hear my voice telling you about it. All right? All right. By the way, if you want to try it, chalk.com/Jesse, chok.com/Jesse. Hey, Article 86, do you think we will eventually own Greenland free and clear from those useless Dutch? I really don't want to see the U.S. on a map, like massive landmass with a big Trump statue. Okay. I don't care. Let me explain. It's not important that we own Greenland. You remember Trump did this on the campaign trail. He was talking about, we're going to take Greenland and take Greenland.
And everyone kind of laughed it off because Trump would say stuff like that, whatever. But then after he got elected, he started getting loud about it, up to and including kind of threatening military action. Remember, there were a couple European countries sent like 20 dudes over there. We will defend Greenland into some stupid little thing. Trump was serious. Did he actually want to own Greenland? I don't know. But eventually we came to an agreement. The agreement was this. No, no, no. We're not going to own Greenland, but we're going to have expanded control over Greenland, and China and Russia won't. If you look at a map, so often stories make more sense if you look at a map. If you look at a map of Greenland, you can pull it up on your phone right now. Look at Greenland. You see it? See it? Way up there. You with me? Way up there, right? Now, scroll over to the right. Go east. You know what that is? That's Russia, baby. See all that blue above Greenland? That's the Arctic Ocean. You cannot allow Russia and or China to control the waterway that is north of all of North America. You cannot allow that to happen. You can't allow them. Remember, Trump is big on the Monroe Doctrine, which, of course, he had to rename the Donroe Doctrine, which is hilarious. But you cannot allow your number one geopolitical enemies to own one of your flanks. Now, you only have north, south, east, and west. You can't allow them to control the north, but you control Greenland. Well, there's no better way to control a waterway than by having a gigantic island that's planted in it where you have military installations. It was all about China and Russia. Again, it comes back to why they stole the election. China is always on Trump's mind. Corralling China, making sure they don't run things, always on Trump's mind. All right. We're going to pause on a couple things because Rubio has been really impressive. And he said a lot of really cool things today. I'm going to play them for you next.

0: reason.
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2: Fox News, I'm Carmen Roberts. President Trump will address the nation tonight at 9 Eastern. His focus, election conspiracy claims.
3: The speech comes as President Trump ratchets up pressure on Senate Republicans to advance this Save America Act, a strict voter ID bill. Democrats warn the president is attempting to sow doubt into the outcome of the upcoming midterm elections.
2: Fox's Jared Halpern, the president is set to speak again at 9 p.m. Eastern. Flash flooding in Texas claims another life. Governor Abbott says at least two people have died.
4: A male near Comfort, who was swept away in an RV. Another is a female in Uvalde, who was swept away while driving on a road.
2: More flooding is expected. 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

0: It is the Jesse Kelly Show on a wonderful, wonderful Thursday as we near the end of the week. Tomorrow is Ask Dr. Jesse Friday. You need to get your questions emailed in right now to jesse@jessekellyshow.com. So for the longest time in the United States of America, our intelligence sector has focused exclusively on right-wing terror, and they have ignored the vast quantities of left-wing violence. And it's no mystery why this is. CIA, FBI, all the bureaucratic agencies are infected with communists, communists who want these agencies to attack the right wing, and it doesn't aid them to point out all the violence by the left. So the FBI, fast forward to, you know, today, it's getting better, but fast forward to today, the FBI has more sources than you can possibly count in right-wing patriot groups. Antifa? Huh? No, we're still working on it. Our intelligence sector, FBI, CIA, all of them, they have been aimed squarely at the American right for years and years and years and years and years. Another blessing that we have the Trump administration and no longer the Biden administration is that that is changing. Secretary of State Marco Rubio got up today. He said a lot. I have like five different clips. I'm playing them all for you. It's so wonderful to hear this kind of stuff finally coming from the White House, from this administration.
1: In one 18-month period between 1971 and 1972, the FBI counted some 2,500 bombings on American soil, a rate of nearly five a day. The overwhelming share of that violence came from left-wing extremists. Between 1970 and 1980, 93% of terrorist attacks in the West came from the far extremist left. These are numbers that would shock most Americans today, because we've been taught to believe that this kind of political violence, it simply doesn't exist, or it's being exaggerated. But it does exist, and we're actually underestimating it. And our nations bear the scars to prove it.
0: We are underestimating it, and we've been ignoring it. And we have to remember that that's been on purpose. Because the powers that be in Washington, D.C., it benefits them to silence you, scare you, jail you, neuter you. But Antifa terror helps these people. These are useful foot soldiers. Black Lives Matter terror helps these people. It benefits them. They're useful foot soldiers. You're a pain, a potential threat. These dirty commies, they're useful allies, useful idiots. He goes on.
1: Here in the United States, the share of left-wing terrorist attacks and plots has risen to levels not seen in decades. In Germany, far-left violence has jumped by more than 40% in just the last year alone. In Greece, more than 80% of radical violence is now driven by far-left and anarchist actors. These are not abstract statistics.
0: Why is it so consistent? Why is it always, you get enough commies in there, you have violence? Well, it's what we talk about all the time. For the communist, violence is not a last resort, and it's not something he's just okay with. Violence is woven into him because he is fighting a revolution against everything, against civilization. And if you're going to fight a revolution against civilization, it's not possible for you to succeed without committing acts of violence. The communist wants violence. He wants it. He craves it because he believes it's necessary for the revolution. Rubio talked about it.
1: This is a distinctive and unique evil. It has always been driven by a hatred, above all else, a hatred for civilization itself. It is a revolt of the worst against the best, a revolt of the weak and the cowardly against the strong and the good. It is perpetrated by those who cannot build, who cannot create, who cannot achieve great things, and take their revenge upon the world for their own inadequacy by seeking to destroy those who can. This is what radical leftism is. It may wear various different slogans and ideologies across place and time. They can call themselves anti-capitalist or anti-imperialist or communist or anarchist or Marxist, but the fundamental character is always the same. It's always the same. It is a poisonous resentment cloaked in the language of equality and justice and liberation, an overwhelming need to tear down what greater men have built, to wreck what is beautiful and what is right on behalf of people who are only filled with ugliness and have nothing else to offer the world.
0: Pretty good. Marco Rubio and J.D. Vance give me a lot of hope for our bench, I'll tell you that much. He goes on. I'm not done. He's got a couple more here.
1: One of the criticisms you sometimes hear of communism, for example, is that it sounds good in theory, but it never works in practice. That's actually not true. Communism does not sound good in theory. The world it envisions for all of us is small, flat, gray, leveled of all exception, drained of all that is good and noble in the human soul. The world it envisions is a world without courage, a world without creativity or ambition, a world without heroes or glory or great causes to strive towards.

0: fight for what is ours. It is easy to destroy great things. It is far more difficult to make them. The enemies of civilization are only capable of the former. They are only capable of destroying great things. All they know is destruction. But we have built great things together. We have done it time and again. We know what we must do. And now we must do it.
1: Awesome.
2: Absolutely awesome. Stephen Miller was a little more direct, probably more my style.
3: It's not a coincidence that when you look at these violent Antifa demonstrations, you see any photograph of those who were assembled. To be blunt, not one of the people that is demonstrating looks like a normal person. Not one looks normal. They're all deformed in some way, in their appearance, in their dress, in their mannerism. Why is that? Why, if you look at two photographs and you see a normal American street, you see an Antifa protest. Why do the people that are violently demonstrating, why is there not one normal looking person among them? Every one of them, through the course of their life and their decisions, has scarred their body and their appearance in many different ways, to the point in which their outer appearance becomes a manifestation of their inner hatred. Trust your instincts. To all people and across all civilizations, you know what normal is. You know what beautiful is. You know what good is. You know that families are right.
2: They are the malcontents. They are rabid. They are destroyers. And we will oppose them. We will. We have to. Otherwise, they'll end up winning. I find it inspirational that we have so many young guys in the GOP finally speaking the ways that the old GOP should have spoke. Vance, Rubio, Miller, there are so many others. I love it. All right. I don't love the fact that the Democrat Party is the largest criminal organization in history. Would you like another example? I got one for you. Next.
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7: 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And that's government, man, law, all corruptible.
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0: On a fantastic Thursday as we near the end of the week and head into Ask Dr. Jesse Friday and all those other things. So, you ever see the movie Goodfellas? This is going to be about Democrats, so hang with me. You ever see the movie Goodfellas? I'll play you an edited for language audio clip in a moment, but in case you haven't seen it, there's a part of the movie. It's only a couple minutes long, and here's generally how it goes. There's an Italian dude. He owns a little local Italian restaurant. The mafia guys, they like to frequent this guy's restaurant. And look, they're mafia guys. They have power. They'll kill you. He's a normal guy. So sometimes they leave without paying. They make a nuisance of themselves. So this restaurateur, he goes to the mafia boss. He's a capo, but it doesn't matter. He goes to the mafia boss. And he says, hey, you want to own a piece of the restaurant? And the thinking is quite simple. If the mafia boss owns a piece of the restaurant, well, none of the other guys are going to mess around. They're going to pay the bill. They're not going to loot the place. You understand what I mean? You want to buy a piece of the restaurant? And they go back and forth, but it ends up the guy says, all right, I'll own a little bit of the restaurant. Okay. Well, how'd that end up for the restaurant guy?
1: Now the guy's got Paulie as a partner. Any problems, he goes to Paulie. Trouble with the bill, he can go to Paulie. Trouble with the cops, deliveries, Tommy, he can call Paulie. But now the guy's got to come up with Paulie's money every week, no matter what. Business bad? Pay me. Oh, you had a fire? Pay me. Place got hit by lightning, huh? Pay me. Also, Paulie could do anything, especially run up bills on the joint's credit. And why not? Nobody's going to pay for it anyway. And as soon as the deliveries are made in the front door, you move the stuff out the back and sell it at a discount. You take a $200 case of booze and you sell it for $100. Doesn't matter. It's all profit. And then finally, when there's nothing left, when you can't borrow another buck from the bank or buy another case of booze, you bust the joint out. You light a match.
0: I own your restaurant now. Well, I don't want to run a restaurant. I'm a criminal. I'm interested in stealing things for money. So I'm going to steal everything you have. I'll simply use your restaurant as a way to line my pockets. And once I've completely killed your restaurant, once there's nothing left, I'll just light a match and walk away. I talked about that and played that for you because that's how Democrats run government. It doesn't matter where they are in charge. They run it like a crime family. Would you like to hear an example? Senator John Kennedy had a chance to sit down and talk to somebody today about what happened at the Department of Energy after Joe Biden lost and before Donald Trump came in. You remember that Goodfellas thing I just played you? Listen to this.
2: During that short period of time, 76 days, how much taxpayer money went out the door of the Department of Energy?
3: From the loan program office in loans and commitments, $93 billion. As I mentioned, I'm told I'm holding back clearly in place stuff. There is lots of funds that have gone out the door and commitments that were made from businesses that provided no business plan, no numbers about their own financial solvency or how this project.
2: So you're telling me that the Department of Energy in the 76 day period before their boss was going to leave office gave or loaned money to entities that had no business plan?
3: Correct.
2: No financials.
3: Correct.
0: $93 billion. Tell me, please, I'd love to hear. How on earth is that any different than this?
1: Now the guy's got Paulie as a partner. Any problems, he goes to Paulie. Trouble with the bill, he can go to Paulie. Trouble with the cops, deliveries, Tommy, he can call Paulie. But now the guy's got to come up with Paulie's money every week, no matter what. Business bad? Pay me. Oh, you had a fire? Pay me. Place got hit by lightning, huh? pay me. Also, Paulie could do anything, especially run up bills on the joint's credit. And why not? Nobody's going to pay for it anyway. And as soon as the deliveries are made in the front door, you move the stuff out the back and sell it at a discount. You take a $200 case of booze and you sell it for $100. Doesn't matter. It's all profit. And then finally, when there's nothing left, when you can't borrow another buck from the bank or buy another case of booze, you bust the joint out. You light a match.
0: The largest criminal organization in the history of the world, by far, is the Democrat Party. That's how they operate a local city budget, a state budget. It's how, obviously, when Joe Biden was president, it's how they operate in the federal budget. They're just dirty thieves, and they will work with all kinds of people to loot, to steal that case of booze, if you will. Granted, it's a $93 billion case of booze. Do you know how deeply evil you have to be to lose an election and send $93 billion out the door to your friends as fast as you possibly can before the other guy can come in and take office? I mean, listen to this. Trump was talking about Biden. Listen to this insanity.
4: Get this ridiculous CHIPS Act where you get billions of dollars to a company and they didn't even know what the hell to do with it. You give them billions of dollars. They say they're going to build. Nobody knew what to do with it. And, of course, the standards were so high. If you weren't transgender, as an example, you didn't qualify. So they get the money, they hired, they look all over for transgender people to run the company, large portions. They couldn't find them. They weren't into the chip-making business, I guess, right? They had other things on their mind. But this was the Biden fools, those idiots that almost destroyed our country.
0: They took all kinds of your money and threw it at their criminal friends as fast as they possibly could. And if you are someone who pays taxes, so this won't apply to most Democrats, but if you are somebody who pays taxes, does it not fill you up with rage that these dirty criminal thieves are ever in charge of anything? I hate thieves. It's why I hate communists so much, because in the end, they're just thieves. Dirty, filthy thieves. All right. We are going to get to some emails, I promise. I have to make fun of the media, one. And I am probably going to offend some people with this Pete Hegseth stuff. Next.

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6: Conflict escalating. I'm Lisa Lacerra, Fox News. Roads and bridges around Bandar Abbas, a key hub to controlling the Strait of Hormuz, targeted by U.S. forces as the U.S. steps up its airstrikes against Iran.
7: Over the past 3 days, Iran has not attacked any commercial vessels transiting the Strait of Hormuz, though traffic has slowed. The White House relaunched the air campaign in response to the regime's previous attacks on shipping.
6: Fox's Lucas Tomlinson in Tel Aviv. The White House maintains the U.S. and Iran continue to negotiate an end to the fighting. President Trump set to address the nation in about an hour. Press Secretary Caroline Leavitt says the focus will be on what she says are newly declassified intelligence assessments about vulnerabilities in election systems in 2020.
8: It will shock you if you have an honest eye listening to the president tonight, and everything he is saying will be backed by facts and by evidence that will be provided this evening.
6: Senate Democratic Leader Chuck Schumer on the Senate floor this afternoon called the president weak and flailing and said he has a deeply unpopular agenda.
9: What is his response to his impending reckoning? To pull out every stop to cheat, to undermine the right to vote, rig the midterm elections in his favor, knowing massive losses are otherwise inevitable.
6: Tune in to special coverage of President Trump's address to the nation at 9 p.m. Eastern on FoxNewsRadio.com. At least two people are dead in devastating flooding in South Texas, the same area hit by massive flooding a year ago.
10: Texas Governor Greg Abbott confirmed a man near Comfort, Texas, was swept away in an RV, and a woman near Uvalde was swept away while driving. The Guadalupe River surged to nearly 17 feet.
6: Fox Weather's Brandi Campbell. Campbell and Kerrville. More rain is expected heading into tomorrow. Governor Abbott says rescuers have saved more than 200 people. America is listening to Fox News.
11: 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Well, now there is a place where you can meet them fast. ZipRecruiter.